0: Golden Temple also.
1: Yeah, because it was such a highly unusual race.
0: It was.
1: Was not expected at all. And it just goes to show you what an incredible, and there's so much more to that gala that was held on May 9th, and that the whole thing was absolutely a Grandma Cinderella story that I got to go to that, thinking I might not be able to make it next year. Too paralyzed, too ill, and too many things, but I did it, left there at 9 o'clock. Okay, so your trivia question. I'm not too sure I know a whole lot about this, but you come up with interesting things, and so do I, and it just gives such a blessing to people listening to hear these unusual things, not the negative things. Go ahead.
0: So as you know, Golden Tempo is skipping the Preakness, making it the second straight Derby winner to give up the chance. All right. But there's something about Golden Tempo, surrounding Golden Tempo, that has never, ever happened before at Churchill Downs in the Kentucky Derby. What is it? It's history.
1: Oh, I know. Oh, winner, winner, St. Patrick. Next year, winner. It is that the horse owner or breeder was the first time a woman had done that in the history.
0: Okay, well, I'm going to give it to you. That's actually not right. You're talking about Cherie DeVoe, and she's the first woman trainer. She doesn't own the horse, trust me, but she was the trainer.
1: Oh, I said I'm breeder, trainer.
0: No,
1: yeah,
0: she's not, a breeder. Not a breeder by any means. This is not the same thing, but nonetheless, close enough that I'll give it to you. Cherie was the first woman trainer ever to win a Kentucky Derby. Now, as far as Golden Tempo's provenance, that's Phipps Stables, so that goes way back. So a lot of ancient racing blood behind this horse.
1: Well, can you imagine being that person and never expecting that the person didn't have a chance?
0: Well,
1: they didn't have a tournament chance and a second chance and all that. To be in that position in the crowd roared, cheering, roaring over that. Isn't that amazing that the crowd would recognize something that unusual? To have been there would have been, you know, just an incredible feeling to have experienced that.
0: You are a winner.
1: Try thinking about her. And little did she know that someone else out there lent it their interesting philosophies for the Chinese New Year's horse.
0: All right. And hold on.
1: She got a Chinaman.
0: Good deal. We'll leave Ruth right there. We just can't. I'm running out of time. Ruth is a winner, so we're putting Ruth on hold and we'll screen it. But Cherie was the trainer, first woman trainer ever to win the Kentucky Derby. So congratulations to them. And it was a good race because, after all, not only was it a 23-1 odds, but the horse was in dead last place at first. Then it overtook some, and then it wasn't until the end that, man, I'll tell you, by pretty much your nose in the final stretch. All right, so 888-876-5593. We got more coming up, and your categories, another bumper stumper too on WGN Radio.

0: Because I love you so.
1: Well, I really, really lost my head. And you know why?
2: WGN Radio. I'm Raleigh James. Actually, that's the only doo-wop we've got tonight. I know Stan will know it, but maybe you will too. A 1956? Did I give you the label? Maybe, well, it's not going to matter to you. But yeah, on the Pilgrim label. There you go. All right, so who is it? 888-876-5593-8888. Raleigh. All right, so let's see. We've got Gary is going to get us a bumper guess right now. All right. So Gary in Austin, what'd you hear you know?
3: Los Lonely Boys, How yeah, Far Is Heaven.
2: Absolutely. Good for you for knowing that. Did anybody
3: play it? Yeah, I hear that on KJ every now and then.
2: Oh, yeah, right. So, yes, right. I play it. But other than me, do you hear it on the radio anywhere?
3: Not in a few years, I haven't,
2: yeah.
3: No.
2: Yeah. But it's, you know. I had hopes that they would go on and do other stuff, but I guess not.
3: Yeah, I heard some stuff from that album, and it was a pretty good album,
2: yeah.
3: I thought.
2: Yeah, and that's why I thought there's going to be some real good stuff
3: coming
2: out of
3: that. Yeah, I thought they'd...
2: And nothing.
3: I thought they'd, you know, have a good little career, but unfortunately for them, it didn't work out.
2: Yeah, I know. But you knew that, so hang on. You see, I thought you were going to get the first one. I was sure you were calling in about the first one. And then you know, look, I'm impressed. Very good. All right. Hang on.
3: Right.
2: Don't go away.
3: Thanks.
2: All right. Yeah, and you see, if I were a betting woman, I'd have bet, oh, he knows the first one. All right. But Los Lonely Boys, yes, and I do play that on KJ. Actually, that's something that I play on KQSS as well, a station that actually has listeners and ratings. All right, so 888-876-5593. Do we have time to get in some New York radio talk? Andy in Los Angeles. How you doing, Andy?
4: All right, how are you, Raleigh?
2: All right, so we're going to talk about Cousin Brucey. Doesn't get more New York than Cousin Brucey, of course. We all know that that before WABC, Cousin Brucey was on WINS. That's where he adopted the moniker Cousin Brucey. But between WINS and WABC, where was he?
4: He was in Bermuda, the Hammer.
2: No, oh, that's great, except he was in Bermuda before that.
4: What's that? Before that?
2: Yes. So we'll give you another shot, because if you know about Bermuda, then you're going to know about this next one.
4: All right. Before Wins,
2: we want to go after Wins here. We're talking after Wins and before WABC. In between the two.
4: After Wins.
2: After Wins and before WABC for 1 year.
4: I thought it was Bermuda.
2: Yeah, ZBM was in Bermuda was before. That was the Hammer, yeah.
4: Yeah, but it's not that.
2: No, but you're right to be thinking south.
4: Yeah. Oh, wait, he was in Florida, I think. Was
2: yeah, what station?
4: I have to take two guesses.
2: Yeah.
4: Well, I only know FUN and QAM.
2: It's neither of them.
4: Neither of them?
2: Oh, neither of them. It's not Whammy either, because in 1960, actually, FUN was not on the air till the end of the year, but Whammy was competing with QAM, but it wasn't that either. It was the third in the race. Rex Rand owned the radio station.
4: It wasn't WIOD. That was
2: No,
4: right?
2: Wonderful Isle of Dreams. That was Wacker at the time, WCKR.
4: I don't know.
2: They're well, think about Wins. That doesn't help.
4: Wins?
2: Yeah.
4: Was it a Westinghouse station?
2: No, I'm going to let you think about it during the news, because I think you're going to come up with this. So don't go away.
4: It's in the South.
2: Yes, it absolutely is.
4: Okay.
2: All right, good deal. We'll find out coming up on WGN Radio.

0: WGN Radio. I'm Raleigh James. Who are they? Yeah, everyone we're playing tonight, by the way, is a group, and we're asking what they have in common. Maybe we can figure that out, and there is something. But nonetheless, that was 1970 on Brunswick, so who are they? 888-876-5593. I got a question in the works. It will be revealed at the end of the night if you don't get it, so feel free to call and take some guesses. In 1970, under 3 million Americans owned one. Today, about 6.5 billion Americans own one. One what? All right, so they're fairly small numbers, but more than double now. All right, so what are they? Now, we were talking with Andy in Los Angeles about Cousin Bruce, who, of course, became Cousin Brucey when he was on WINS. We know that. And, of course, we know he went to WABC. But in the middle, he was somewhere else. And Andy's going to
1: Thank you for your hint.
0: Yes.
1: I think Wins.
0: Yeah.
1: I think there's a Wins in Florida. So I think it was Wins, actually.
0: Yeah, good enough.
1: Florida, WINZ. Yeah.
0: WINZ 940 in Miami, which was the other top 40 station at the time. Mike Joseph was consulting it. And that was it. Right. Worked for Rex Rand for a year and then got hired to do the night shift. All right. Well, we're going to give it to you. You'd come through.
1: All right. Was that song from the Olympics that you just played?
0: No, it wasn't. That's interesting. Okay. Not West Coast. It was actually a Chicago group.
1: Okay. You want to hear a quick Cousin Brucey story?
0: Absolutely.
1: Okay. I never listened to him because he was a little corny, but I think he's a nice guy. Honestly, does what he tries to do, and a lot of people love him. But I could never get into it.
0: Me neither.
1: But he was visiting. Yeah, he was visiting L.A., and there was a contest on KRLA to meet him. He was fishing some tangere or some liquor or something. So anyway, I was the first person to call, and I got to meet him. So I said hello, and the first thing he says to me, "You listen to me?" I said, "Yes." He said, "Well, all the hoods listen to Murray the K. We had all the good people."
0: Yeah.
1: He still held on to that thing between the two of them.
0: That's so funny.
1: It's so funny. The first thing he said, yeah.
0: That's so funny. All right, yeah. Murray worked for me, actually, in 1979.
1: Really?
0: He was my host for Soundtrack of the 60s, which was a syndicated show he did. And
1: yeah, I remember that one.
0: Yeah, and he was fun. Actually, when I was programming KPOL before that, I had a softball team, and I had remembered that he was a semi-pro player. And so he was my ringer. I've still got pictures of good old Murray playing softball for me. So, yeah, I miss him.
1: Do you think he felt the same way about Bruce?
0: I don't think he cared one way or another.
1: Years later?
0: I can tell you he didn't care one way or another about Bruce Morrow.
1: But it was so funny.
0: But it was sort of like something that didn't even, it mattered to him not one whit, if you know what I mean. He had other things going on.
1: But he got the job over Bruce, right? He got the job over Bruce.
0: At INS.
1: Yeah, yeah.
0: But, right.
1: Yes.
0: But, you know, and he was, of course, there until they went all news. But
1: right,
0: yeah.
1: Right,
0: and then
1: right.
0: he dabbled in progressive rock. Wasn't that painful? And, oh, man. And his wives. He married two different women named Jackie the K.
1: One was a soap opera star, I think.
0: Later, yes, he put her through. She originally was a Playboy bunny. She's from New Jersey originally, but he met her in D.C. Yeah. She's working the Playboy Club. Yeah, Jackie Zeman. She's no longer alive, sadly, and liked her. But, there was once a very big cat fight between her and the second Jackie that was just it was just priceless. I got the play-by-play from the engineer at the time. I thought, oh man, I wish there was a video, but absolutely. Yeah. But no, I think that Cousin Brucey wasn't even on his radar, you know. So that's sort of where that was.
1: But like, it's the first thing he said to me as soon as he said hello.
0: Yeah.
1: Did you listen to me? I said, yeah, of course. Only the delinquents listen to Murray. I just thought it was funny after 20 years.
0: It is funny. It's also funny that he didn't think you were listening to either BMR or Gary Stevens on MCA.
1: Yeah. Well, BMR actually is the one I listen to most of the time.
0: Well, yeah, BMR was great. And
1: really good.
0: And when he came back to L.A. and, you know, toned it down, I was an AOR jock, never worked for me. But BMR was part of the Cruisin' series, which was done where I worked at Watermark. And the funniest thing about this, originally I thought they were air checks, and they laughed about me probably for years. But in any event, then I saw, they're recreations, you know. Well,
1: with 10 cups of coffee, right?
0: Yeah, well, no, it was drugs. with BMR.
1: Oh, I thought it was he took 10 cups of coffee.
0: No, it was drugs. I can guarantee you. But the funny thing is, when he died a few years later of a heart attack, I said, yeah, Tom Rounds, it's your fault. But anyway, but yeah, they literally had to drug him to get him at that speed again. So, yeah.
1: Yeah, he.
0: But he was
1: That's
0: so
1: a good series, though.
0: He was, yeah. Well, the original one was, and then somebody bought it and didn't want to pay the music rights, so they stripped out the music and did re-records. And oh my God, I thought that
1: well,
0: Ron, you know, because it was Tom Rounds with Ron Jacobs. I thought Ron Jacobs was going to hemorrhage. You know, we can't allow this to happen. I said, what we? He's, you know, well, I'm in Hawaii. I hear you got it. What we? You know, so eventually he got some of it back, and he said, you got to find the disc jockey. I'm like, why me?
1: Yeah.
0: But
1: so you were involved in that series and making that series?
0: Well, not making it. Had it continued, I picked out the other jocks that Ron was going to do, but I don't think he ever did them.
1: Uh-huh.
0: But no, I was just working elsewhere, you know, as a fly on the wall while they were doing it. I had no involvement in it beyond that. Like I say, I thought the first ones weren't re-records. I thought they were air checks.
1: Right.
0: And I remember they said, "You're such a romantic. How could you believe that?"
1: Were you ever on the air in New York?
0: Not in New York. Never was.
1: No.
0: And you know, never had a desire to be. Never got a call from anybody to go there, and never applied to go there. And I'm not sure why, but just never held any interest.
1: Now in L.A., I think I heard you once on KFI. Is that right?
0: KFI, and before that, I did mornings on K-Hits, 1979, 1980. Yeah, that morning.
1: Well, they missed you. That's their loss in New York.
0: Well, it would have been.
1: If you were there
0: fun.
1: In the 60s, Yeah, and if you were there in the 60s, I absolutely would listen to you.
0: Oh, that's so kind of you. Yeah, and I had a friend, Ruth Meyer.
1: Even over Cousin Brucey.
0: Oh, I don't know. I don't know. I was not a very good disc jockey, no. Trust me. But Ruth Meyer.
1: Are there checks of you on the...
0: I'm afraid there are, but hopefully they're not online.
1: Oh, I gotta find them.
0: Oh God, hopefully they're not.
1: Oh, okay.
0: I've got literally hundreds somewhere, but hopefully they haven't surfaced. But you never know.
1: Yeah,
0: but in L.A., oh my God, I was on so many stations in L.A. KLAC and what was it?
1: That's how I knew you, and then I came across you on the.
0: Okay.
1: On,
0: well, I'm glad you found
1: WGN.
0: Me. Yeah. All
1: right. Yeah, I am too. It's been fun.
0: Well, hang on.
1: All right, thank you for giving me the answer almost.
0: That's okay. Don't go away. Hang on. Well, the prizes are worthless,
1: okay,
0: but you get something eventually.
1: Yeah,
0: all right,
1: I know,
0: so
1: I know.
0: Good deal. All right, so 888-876-5593, and fun times, yeah. So, I'm just thinking back. I don't ever remember Murray mentioning Cousin Brucey's name. not even what he thought about him. It never came up. And, God, we talked about almost everybody. All right, so 888-876-5593 is 8888 Raleigh. And I got another bumper stumper coming up next on WGN Radio.

0: WGN Radio. I'm Raleigh James, 1979. Who are they? Man, I remember us driving on I-10 through El Paso and heard this record. Stopped the car to find a phone booth, yes, back then, and wanted to know, what is that? And, of course, instantly fell in love with it.
1: I want you to know I love you.
0: So, all right. 888-876-5593, 88-88 Raleigh. And, of course, what do they have in common with every other group we are playing tonight? There is a commonality here. Now, our straggler. In 1970, under 3 million Americans owned one. Today, about 6.5 million do. And Jan in Calumet City has called and is going to take some guesses. So what happened to the magic twanger? I managed to lose it. Oh, that is really bad. Oh, man, it really was here. Oh, here we go. All right. Jan, welcome back to WGN Radio.
2: Thank you. I'm from Calumet Heights.
0: Oh, all right. Well, I've moved you. How about that? Hope you enjoy it.
2: That's quite all right. Your show I listen to every Monday for a long time. I enjoy it. Thank you. The song that was playing, I believe it's by the last of the law or the Long Generation.
0: Oh, good enough, good enough.
2: A little bit more time.
0: Yeah, it's Lost Generation. Good enough.
2: All right.
0: Yes, they are Chicago through and through. You're so young, but you're so true. It was a flip side. Yes, all right.
2: Yes.
0: Well, you are a winner. Again, the prizes are worthless. Takes forever to get something, but eventually you'll like the certificate, and then you'll get something you don't want, like a CD or a DVD or a tabloid or something. But hang on, don't go away. All right, Jan is absolutely right. Lost Generation and a flip side, no less. They were just great, I thought. All right, so now, what are we doing? I believe that Naoto is in Japan, and what's new, Naoto? Are you with me, Naoto? We've lost Naoto. Oh, dear. Well, it is all the way from Japan. He'll call back, I hope. I've got a question for him. In the meantime, Fran and Austin wants advertising. Now, there's a switch.
3: Yeah, I thought I'd do something besides lyrics.
0: Okay. Well, we'll do slogans. You ready?
3: Yep.
0: Two mints in one.
3: Double mint gum.
0: No, see, that's what I thought, too.
3: Oh, Certs.
0: Yes, absolutely, Certs. But that agency should have been fired, because the first thing all of us thought was double mint gum. That is not an agency that should accept that account. Yeah, I'll tell you what.
3: As soon as I said that, I knew I was wrong. I'm like, no, that was too quick, Fran. Yeah, that's right. Not right.
0: Right. But, you know, I remembered. So, well, we all thought it's double mint. But, yes, Certs, I'm glad you came up with that. I probably couldn't have. So, all right. As usual, I saved myself. Yes, big time. All right, hang on. Don't go away.
3: Okay.
0: All right, absolutely. Yes, two mints in one. And, yeah, it sounds perfect for double mint gum, doesn't it? Yeah, but it was Certs. At least Fran remembered it, so I guess it's okay. The agency got paid for it somehow. So, let's see. Eric is in Minneapolis. All right, Eric, welcome back to WGN. What's new tonight?
4: Yeah, hey, Raleigh, just listening to all the comedy gold you got going on there tonight. And especially when you were trying to bail out of that one call, went into about 9 minutes or something. I was just splitting aside there listening to that. I was feeling
0: poor,
4: for you. Like,
0: yeah, poor Ruth. That's all I can say, poor Ruth. There's a yes or no answer. Yeah, exactly. Yeah.
4: Well, she wasn't giving you an out. Like, you couldn't.
0: No, she never does.
4: Yeah. So I just thought that was hilarious.
0: Yeah.
4: Hey, I got some things for you. I'll save them for tomorrow night, but
0: okay.
4: Some interesting things that I want to run past you. But for tonight, I'm going to take some shots at the straggler.
0: Yes.
4: And then I'm going to ask you for a Partridge Family.
0: You got it.
4: Trivia. Okay, so I'm thinking it's, 3 million and 6 million. That's not like a whole lot of people in the overall scheme of things, you know, like you were saying earlier.
0: Yeah.
4: And that's kind of my thing. So here I go. I'm going to just run these by you. Stamp collections / coin collections?
0: Neither. Next.
4: Okay. A passport?
0: Next.
4: A Bible?
0: Next.
4: A Volkswagen Bug or Bus?
0: Next.
4: Encyclopedia set.
0: Next. You know, I think that'd be the other way around. I think in 1970 more people owned them than today, but no.
4: Yeah, well, you were saying today there's more people that own stuff, right?
0: Yeah, right. See, exactly. It was 3 million in 1970, six and a half million today. But yeah, less people own encyclopedias. They just look it up online.
4: Yeah, exactly. Yeah, I got you on that one. All right, let's see. Expensive sterling silver diningware.
0: No. I wonder if that's gone up. I know everybody used to own it. It was wedding presents and stuff like that. I don't know anymore, but no.
4: Yeah. I was trying to think of the overall word. What you know, and I said it kind of lengthy, but like what do you call that?
0: Flatware.
4: When people want flatware, serving pieces or whatever. Yeah. Okay. How about a toaster oven?
0: No. Got anything else?
4: Turntable, 8-track player.
0: Neither. 8-track players, God knows there's not more of them now. Hang on a minute, don't go away. I'm going to refine some of those answers right after the news right here on WGN Radio.

0: WGN Radio. I'm Riley James. I thought it was a good record, 1966 on Josie. Yeah, group's known for one song, and this isn't it, by the way. Natural Born Lover. Yeah. J.J. Jackson. Yeah, but it's all right. Co-wrote it with Sidney Barnes, and J.J. produced it, too. And it was actually Herb Abramson produced it. I guess J.J. arranged it. But Herb Abramson, of course, was one of the original partners with Atlantic. And then when he came back from the service, he formed his own stuff. And so that was one of the things he produced. So who are they? What do they have in common with everybody else who've been playing? All right, Robert in LaGrange has a bumper guess. Okay, Robert, what'd you hear you know?
1: Yeah, Raleigh, this is on the last one that you played just before the 11:30 news. It sounded like the Stylistics to me.
0: No Stylistics.
1: Oh, boy. Okay. Could I try one of your advertisers then?
0: Advertising, huh? Sure, we can do advertising. The best of the Rockies is yours.
1: The best of the Rockies is
0: yours? Yes. Now, come on. What products do you normally associate with the Rockies?
1: Oh, isn't it a beer?
0: Well, yes. And what would that beer be?
1: Oh, boy. the best of the Rockies is yours. I'll take a wild guess. Miller High Life?
0: Oh, God. Oh, man, the Coors family would roll over at that. No, Coors.
1: Oh.
0: Yes, Adolf Coors.
1: Oh, Coors. Oh, my God.
0: Yes.
1: Yeah.
0: Right. Okay.
1: Yeah.
0: We'll talk to you later. Okay, thanks. Appreciate
1: it.
0: Okay. Yeah. Oh, thank God Joe Coors is not still alive. All right, so 888-876-5593. We're back to Eric in Minneapolis, and I believe we were just getting around, to Partridge Family Tribute.

0: Raleigh, I was going to say, like Raymond Burr's Taylor, I'm out of material on that one.
1: Yeah, oh, God. Yeah, that's terrible. okay, what actor played Reuben Kincaid?
0: Oh, that was their manager, and his name was Dave Madden.
1: Absolutely right. That's right. No, it was Dave Madden. Yeah.
0: One of my faves.
1: Yeah, and he was a decent guy. For a while, he took Danny Bonaducci in when he was having family problems and all that. He was a decent person. Guy from Canada originally. Anyway.
0: Yeah, he was from Canada. I didn't know that about him when Danny was having some issues.
1: Yeah.
0: Is that what he kind of turned to?
1: Yeah, absolutely, and he was there for him. So I gave him a lot of credit for that. And of course he had a lot of bit roles in Bewitched and other things like that. But really, the Partridge Family was his only really long playing gig.
0: Yeah, I'll see him sometimes in some of those other sitcoms. Every now and then I'll spot and recognize him. And I didn't realize he did so much other things. I thought he was just primarily the Partridge Family, but he does show up in some other shows.
1: Yeah. No. Well, he was a comic originally, like a stand-up comic. He had a bicycle accident when he was a young child, and it was immobilized for a few years. And he learned magic and started taking magic on the road and stuff like that. I think he was living in Terre Haute with relatives at that time, and actually went to Indiana State Teachers College for a minute there too. But he was doing opening gigs as a comic in nightclubs, and it was interesting because Frank Sinatra had seen him and suggested to Ed Sullivan, you know, you put this guy on the show. So we did about three nights on the Ed Sullivan show. And that led to his first real acting engagement, a show that nobody remembers, Camp Runamuck.
0: Camp Runamuck, yeah. I don't know if I ever saw that, but I think I might have heard of it.
1: Oh, yeah. It was momentarily interesting as far as that goes. And, it was one of those deals where it was like your basic boys summer camp. Camp Divine was the girls' counterpart against the other side of the lake. So I think did it last more than a season? I don't think so. I think it was a one-season show. But anyway, from there he got, you know, the Partridge Family came shortly thereafter. He did some stuff on Laugh-In, too, some bit parts on Laugh-In.
0: Yeah, that's what I was going to say. I thought I remember seeing him on there coming, popping out behind one of the doors. They would sometimes say a little joke or a line or two or something. But, he was kind of a quiet guy. You never really heard much about him outside of Hollywood or anything You know, he kind of was just one of those kind of guys that just went to work, did his thing, and, didn't say too much or get too involved with any other things, but, yeah.
1: Did a lot of voiceover, as far as that goes. A lot of voiceover for commercials and stuff like that. So, you know, he's a working actor. He didn't starve. So, hey, that's a winner right there.
0: Hey, I was going to tell you, I'll talk about this tomorrow. I try to call through and call tomorrow, but I found $5 on the floor walking into a store the other day. I was just walking in down the aisle, and it started me thinking. I said, I need to call Raleigh and ask her. So I was going to ask you, like, have you ever found money, and, like, what's your lifetime total? Because my lifetime total now with that $5 pulls me up to around $80 in my life, about $80 I found over the course of my lifetime. And I can tell you, like, pretty much, now, except for the coins, I can tell you the bills and where I found them and how much they were and that kind of thing. So
1: I don't think, in answer to your question, I don't think I ever found money.
0: Really?
1: Yeah.
0: Not even a dollar bill or
1: coins?
0: No.
1: Now, you know, coins like a dime or whatever, but I wouldn't stop down to pick them up, see. But I passed loose change, but, as far as bills, no, I can't remember ever finding an actual bill.
0: Yeah. Okay. Well, tomorrow I'll just give you a little quick rundown, and then I would be curious to hear, like, the audience, you know, like when they call in, like, hey, just to see if, like, someone's found some really large amount of money or anything. Because as a kid, I used to walk around dreaming about stuff like that. Like, would I be walking someday and just see a suitcase? Because living in Los Angeles, and then I always thought, well, I might find some bank robbery caper satchel full

0: money laying off the side of the road or hid somewhere, you know, just until they could come back for it. Something like that. I used to think that when it would make the walk easier, like walking between school and home or whatever. I'd be thinking like that. I'd always be looking around and just thinking, like, what if I found something like that? What would that be like, you know? Be life-changing.
1: Well, yeah, but I think if I found big money, the first thing I would want to do is try and find the owner. It wouldn't occur to me, gee, I should just keep it. You know, I figure there's somebody who's missing that money, and I'm going to make sure I can get it back to them.
0: But, I mean, wouldn't you think about maybe it possibly being from a, you know, ill-gained
1: if it was ill-gained, probably I would get to keep it because I'd never find the rightful owner who'd come forward and say, That's funny. I was actually proofing a book that a friend of mine is writing, and I had so forgotten about this story, but it was hilarious. The record business in New York, and a mobster guy who was on trial, and they were accusing him on trial of getting the money that was in question here from drug deals, and he straight face said, No. I never got money from a drug deal. I got this honestly. I robbed banks. So, you know, you just never know what will come out of people's mouths. He did go to jail for tax evasion. But anyway, I digress. But you are a winner, so hang on. Don't go away. All right.
0: Okay, thank you.
1: So, yeah, 888-876-5593. 8888 Raleigh and Mark and Roro are going to do charts. I'm looking forward to that. And we've got Dave on the north side. We're going to do lyrics. Yep. 1975 lyrics. And I'm prepared. Another bumper stumper coming up. Maybe that'll be familiar. We'll find out in moments here on WGN Radio.

0: I'm Raleigh James. Cleveland Group on GWP Records. That was a little New York label. Jerry Purcell. Yes, Gerald W. Purcell, GWP Records, had started, and not a whole lot of people on it, but enough, actually, surprisingly. So who are they? 888-876-5593. And what do they have in common with every other group we are playing tonight? Yeah, there's something obvious. All right, so let's see what we're doing here. I believe Dave in the North Side wants lyrics. And I'm prepared for you. Are you there, Dave?
1: Yeah, hello.
0: Yeah, you sound very excited about it. All right, so.
1: I got a stomach ache.
0: Oh, I'm sorry to hear that. Well, all right. We're going to do some easy lyrics from 1975 because I'm going to start out with the opening two lines. You ready?
1: Okay.
0: In the corner of the bar, there stands a jukebox with the best of country music, old and new.
1: It sounds familiar.
0: Yeah. Female vocalist. Big star in 1975, obviously.
1: Can you repeat it again?
0: Yeah, I'm trying to find it here that I can actually play it for you, which should be a miracle. But, yes, in the corner of the bar, there stands a jukebox with the best of country music, old and new. All right, I'll let you hear it and you'll know instantly, I think.
1: I hope so.

0: right. So who is she?
1: Is that Olivia Newton-John?
0: Absolutely right. Of course it is. Do you know the song?
1: No.
0: Please, Mr. Please, don't play B-17.
1: yeah.
0: All right. You know you did it. Hang on. Don't go away. All right. So good deal there. Then we'll put Dave on hold, we think. And do we have time before the news? Well, I think we certainly can start, if nothing else. Maybe finish, too. Mark is in Aurora. How's it going, Mark?
2: I'm just fine, and I wanted to tell one of your listeners about David Madden.
0: Yeah.
2: Maybe the last thing he did before he passed away was the children's show.
0: Oh, from Focus on the
2: Adventures
0: Family.
2: Adventures in Odyssey out of Focus on the Family.
0: Yeah, Focus on the Family. It was a voiceover gig.
2: In fact, the episodes that are playing, that are rerunning right now, feature him.
0: Yeah.
2: He is he's complaining that one of the characters keeps knocking over his window washing bucket, and he often talks about his squeegee, and he's also telling this character the biblical story of Esau and Jacob, because this character feels like she hates her sister, and so David Madden's character Bernard is warning her of the dangers of hating a sibling and how that can eat your own soul and all that good stuff. So he's featured on Adventures in Odyssey reruns right now.
0: You know, I would normally make fun of you for listening to this, but the reality is I used to listen to Unshackled, the soap opera from Pacific Gardens Ministry, so I can't make fun of you for anything.
2: I still listen to it.
0: Oh, God.
2: You know what? Even though Adventures in Odyssey is a children's show, I love it.
0: Good. All right.
2: I really do.
0: All right.
2: And it features some well-known past actors like Angela Cartwright. And it features an actress who has talked with me on the phone. Her name is Chris Anthony Lansdowne.
0: Okay.
2: And she did some acting in the 70s. She said she once acted in a show opposite David Madden. So anyway, I'm doing 1966 this week.
0: Oh,
2: and I don't guarantee that I know all of them, because that's just when I started listening to the radio, I think.
0: Oh, okay. Well, I think you'll do it. Number one, Monday.
2: But yeah. Oh, the Mamas and the Papas.
0: Number two, Rainy Day Women, number 12 and 35.
2: Bobby Dylan.
0: Number three, Good Lovin'. Of course, a remake of the Olympics, but it was a big hit.
2: Good Lovin', the Young Rascal.
0: Yes. Number four, When a Man Loves a Woman.
2: Percy Sledge.
0: Yes. Number five, A Groovy Kind of Love.
2: Oh, gosh. I can hear the song playing in my head, but even if you played it for me, it wouldn't.
0: It was on the Fontana label.
2: Yeah.
0: Of course, the lead singer was a Fontana, so.
2: Oh, and I'm going to kick myself when you tell me the
0: name.
2: Yes,
0: you will. Yes, you will. The Mindbenders.
2: Yeah. Okay,
0: yeah,
2: but I wouldn't have remembered that.
0: As in
2: that.
0: Wayne Fontana and the Mindbenders, except they're just the Mindbenders then. Number six.
2: So now we know I won't.
0: Yeah.
2: Six already?
0: Yeah, number six is Kix.
2: Yeah. Oh, the supposedly druggy song, which was actually anti-drug and got banned anyway. Paul Revere and the Raiders.
0: I never knew there was drugs involved. Number seven, How Does That Grab You, Darling?
2: No, yeah. How does that grab you, darling?
0: How does that mess your mind?
2: No. Could you play it?
0: Yes, I absolutely could. And actually, I kind of like the song. It's horrible to admit.
2: That's the story of Kix, is that it was an anti-drug song, but the FCC heard drugs, and they banned it.
0: It wasn't banned. They might have claimed. The FCC's never banned anything, by the way. They can't.
2: Well, that's the story I heard.
0: Yeah. Well, remember, we have a constitution.
2: It was supposed to be about drugs.
0: We have a constitution. They cannot ban
2: drugs. Yeah.
0: Oh, they could fine you for things after the fact, but
2: yeah.
0: No. But anyway, no, they didn't weigh in on it at all.
2: No, Kix is a song about a guy who's advising a girl, you know, hey, don't resort to Kix. Just You don't need kicks to face the world each day. I'm going to help you find yourself another way.
0: Well, good for Terry Melcher, who produced it. All right, here's your How Did I Grab You, Darling, and then we're doing the news. You can think about it.
2: Okay.

0: Sinatra. Nancy Sinatra.
1: Absolutely. Hang on. Don't go away. We'll reconvene with the rest of them after the news. Don't go away on WGN Radio.

WGN Radio. I'm Raleigh James. 1968 on Columbia. Actually, Eddie Arnold had it the year before, and I thought this group, however, nailed it in 68. And they probably had a dozen things on the country charts. They only had one thing on the pop charts, and it was not a big hit. But since we're not getting too many winners on identifying the songs, let alone the theme, nobody's guessing on that. This was the quasi-pop hit.

0: I guess we can figure out why they didn't have another hit. But anyway, we get back to Mark in Aurora, and we're counting them down.
1: Yeah.
0: And I've lost the
1: ball. Well, tell me.
0: Yes.
1: Tell me the title again of that Nancy Sinatra song.
0: How Does That Grab You, Darling?
1: Okay, well, somebody must have been using a reliable formula, because not only is it rhythmically similar to Boots, but it's even in the same key.
0: Well, it's the same guy. Lee Hazelwood's behind all of this stuff.
1: I like Phaedra, and I like Summer Wine, but those two songs are so similar, they might as well be the same song.
0: Yeah, but I just kind of liked, How Does That Grab You, Darling? How does that mess your mind? All right, so.
1: But now, I love Summer Wine. Real interesting story.
0: There you go. All that is the same guy. It's all Lee Hazelwood. All right.
1: Yeah.
0: Number 8, Message to Michael.
1: Oh, Dionne Warwick.
0: Yes. Number 9, Sloop John B.
1: Beach Boys.
0: And number 10, Love Is Like an Itching in My Heart.
1: Could you play it?
0: Will that help? I mean, this was a huge, huge group.
1: I don't know.
0: All right, well, let me see if I can find it.
1: Well.
0: Because actually, I don't mind playing it. It's not not terrible, not like the other thing I played just a minute ago. But, okay, that should be enough. All right, this should do it to it. Yes, indeed. Yes, I knew you wouldn't need help. All right. Well, you did very well, all things considered. Just kind of freaked on the mind benders. But all right, good deal.
1: Yep.
0: Good enough to win.
1: Okay.
0: All right. Well, hang on. Don't go away. All right. So that's the deal with charts. Now let's put Mark on hold. You can have charts. You can have lyrics. You can have whatever you want. You can identify our question, which I guess I should repeat again, because we are going to reveal it in about 40 minutes here. In 1970, under 3 million Americans owned one. Today, about 6.5 million Americans own one. What? One what? All right, so Diane in Chicago wants to take some guesses on that. So, Diane, welcome back to WGN Radio.
2: Hi, Robbie. I was thinking, because of the, would be people that have, like, maybe more well-off or whatever, so I would say a second home.
0: You're a winner.
2: Oh, wow. Okay.
0: That's absolutely true. Today, 6.5 million people own a second home. Hell, some own a third.
2: Oh, wow. Okay.
0: Yes.
2: I was going to say yacht and RV, recreational vehicle. Oh, okay. No kidding.
0: You're absolutely right.
2: Okay.
0: So you're a winner. The prizes are worthless. They take forever to get you. You'll like the certificate,
2: okay.
0: But something else we'll send you probably
2: won't
0: want.
2: Right. I've gotten one before. Okay.
0: Oh, then you know. Okay.
2: All
0: hang
2: right.
0: on. Don't go away.
2: All right. Thank
0: so,
2: you.
0: So, yeah, pretty much the same certificate. I'm not very creative. All right. So, but that is absolutely right. So we need another question. Well, let me come up with one here. The last time anyone officially died of this in the United States was the early 1950s. Died of what? Yeah. Never been on a death certificate since. What is it? All right. So 888-876-5593. Now, I think Maddie in Harwood Heights was going to guess on our question, but 5x5 when all else fails. Hey, Maddie.
3: Hi. I had a lot of really bad guesses for the straggler. It was bidets?
0: No, we were ready.
3: Tattoos?
0: It was second home.
3: And it was second home. I know. I feel like such an idiot.
0: No, that's all right.
3: I was like pet ferrets. I was like, you know, ferrets. Tattoos, bidets.
0: Oh. I
3: was thinking too deeply. All right. Let's do 5x5, and then I can go to bed.
0: Okay. Who's older, Mick Jagger or Keith Richards?
3: Keith Richards.
0: Mick Jagger. What was the first Stephen King novel that turned into a movie?
3: First Stephen King novel that turned into a movie.
0: No, don't go there. Take another guess.
3: The one with the trucks.
0: No, forget about the trucks. Keep going.
3: Stephen King. It was Dead Zone.
0: I gave you lots of chances.
3: Carrie.
0: Okay, we'll give you Thanks. Carrie. Yes, okay. It was Carrie. Cool. We're going to run out of movies here. Who wrote Little Women?
3: Jane Austen.
0: Louisa May Alcott. We'll talk to you next week. Sleep well.
3: All right, I think you're wrong about that last one.
0: Well, Louisa May Alcott? No, really, I'm right. Little Women is a very famous book. Been around forever.
3: I think you're making this up as you go along. Okay. Thank you,
0: Robert. All right, we'll talk to you later. Thanks, appreciate it. No, you can look that up. It's all over the place. That's absolutely true. All right, so yes, so our new question. The last time anyone officially died of this in the United States was in the early 1950s. Died of what? All right, so there's your question. Now, let's see. Cindy called back with some trivia guesses. All right, and Stan thinks he knows some bumpers. So, Stan, what'd you hear you know? I know you knew the doo-wop song.
4: Yeah, that's the one I was going to guess, the one from 1956.
0: Yeah.
4: Because You Are Mine by the G-Clubs.
0: Yes, 1956 on Pilgrim, absolutely right.
4: On a Pilgrim
0: right.
4: label, yeah.
0: Yeah.
4: And another one that I knew, the first one was I Don't Want to Be the One to Tell You by the Royalette.
0: Yes, absolutely.
4: And the Flirtations did Natural Born Lover.
0: Yes, absolutely.
4: And of the groups I know, they were all on multi-labels. I don't know about the other groups. There's like two or three of them that I didn't know.
0: Yeah.
4: But also, these groups, they had their songs recorded by other artists.
0: Nice guess, not right.
4: Oh. Okay.
0: Yeah, but you know the G-Clefs, so that and a lot of others, too. But, yes, I'm impressed at that, of course. It's a fine record.
4: Oh, yeah. They were also on Paris label.
0: Yes.
4: And the Royalettes were on Chancellor.
0: Well, they were a little bit, yes, but mostly MGM because
4: that's
0: how they got in the game because they won that talent contest on the Buddy Dean show. And the prize was a recording contract with MGM. And I remember thinking at the time, what, does he hate these people? Because MGM was not known for their prowess and, you know, top 40 or soul records, you know, Tommy Edwards notwithstanding. So, yeah, that was the deal with them. I thought they were great. And that was on their second album.
4: I thought the Royalettes were really good.
0: Yeah, all that Teddy Randazzo stuff.
4: There he goes. They did a good version of that Velvette song.
0: Yes.
4: And a good version of Out of Sight, Out of Mind, which is the other side of their big hit. It's Going to Take a Miracle.
0: Yeah.
4: I thought It's Going to Take a Miracle is a great hit in 66.
0: Absolutely. Even Denise Williams couldn't ruin it. It's just a great record.
4: Yeah.
0: All right. Well, good deal. As usual, you're a winner. Hang on.
4: Okay.
0: Don't go away. All right. So, yes, Stan knows all and tells some. So let's put Stan on hold while we reconfirm that address. And we'll be talking to Cindy and Robert, both of whom called back, I think, with guesses on something or other. Rita in Harwood Heights got some guesses, so she's up next right after another Bumper Stumper coming up on WGN Radio.

0: WGN Radio. I'm Molly James. I admitted I found this record, 1978, on Motown. Because of the title, Love Is All You Need, I said, oh, somebody's redone Tommy Edwards again. Not hardly, but yeah, 78, I got fooled by several songs I was wondering, but I thought it was a good little record. So who are they? What do they have in common? What does that group have in common with every other group we played? Got two more groups we will be playing. And in the meantime, we have a new question since our straggler about under 3 million Americans owned one, and today 6.5 million. That was gotten. That's a second home. We have, the last time anyone officially died of this in the United States was the early 1950s. Died of what? All right, so let's see. Rita in Harwood Heights going to take a guess on that. So, Rita, welcome to WGN Radio.
1: Hello. Yeah, I was thinking polio.
0: No.
1: No?
0: Nope.
1: What about a snake bite? Snake bite?
0: Nope. Oh, people are still dying of snake bites. Okay, thanks.
1: Okay.
0: Thanks, appreciate it.
1: Bye-bye.
0: Yeah, no, if you lived in Arizona, you'd know that. Yes, people absolutely die of snake bites. Not regularly, but also not a very unusual occurrence. Cindy called back. All right, Cindy, welcome back to WGN Radio. What do you think?
2: Yes. Well, first of all, I want to say if Rita could from Howard Heights could call tomorrow and give us the update about how she's getting help with her pacemaker, and hopefully James from the South Side calls tonight. But anyhow, yeah, he's my favorite caller. He really is. But then anyhow, my guess is leprosy?
0: No.
2: All right. And then my other guess for, like, the last question was going to be an in-home, like, central generator system. I guess that was a pretty good guess, right?
0: It's not right.
2: No, but it was good. It was a good guess. Mm-hmm. I mean, it was close. It was something with a house.
0: Uh-huh.
2: Okay, that's it.
0: All right. Thanks. Good deal. So, let's see. We now go to Robert in LaGrange, who has called back. All right, Robert. So, what do you think?
3: Yeah, I'd just like to see if I could redeem myself for those two wrong answers I gave earlier. Let's see. Could I do charts from July of 67?
0: Yeah, sure. July of 67. All right. We absolutely can do July of 67. And I've got it right here. That's June. Let's get into July. And we've got, let's see. Well, I've got the beginning and end. Let's do something in the middle. July 15th, 1967. You ready?
3: Yes, yeah.
0: Okay, Windy.
3: Association.
0: Number two, A Little Bit of Soul.
3: A Little Bit of Soul? A
0: Little Bit
3: of
0: Soul.
3: Yeah.
0: Yeah, you know the record. I'm going to let you hear some of it, but yeah. This is the only thing you can name by them, believe me. If you can name another one, you're doing better than me.
3: I remember a song called A Bit of Soul. Oh, no, A Little Bit of Soul. Yeah, oh, doggone it. Yeah, now I know the tune. Oh,
0: yeah. God. You know this song.
3: Yeah, I do know it, but... Oh, the group! Wow, I'll probably kick myself on this one.
0: Well, maybe. Let's see. I'm looking to find. So yeah. I'm hoping it's on this computer, and if so, I will play it. But I'm not sure I have it. All right, let me look at it by the artist. Maybe I've got it listed that way. I don't know. Let's see. Yeah. Oh, okay. I got it. All right, here we go. This was a big hit. Well, obviously, it's a top 10 record. We know it's a big hit. Here they are.
3: Oh, yeah, I remember.

0: And they were from Mansfield, Ohio. And it was Jerry Kazanets and Jeffrey Katz who found them, you know, the Kazanets Katz Flying Circus. And this is, this song got to number two, went gold. And,
1: I was thinking of the Regents, but that was Barbara Ann.
0: Right, that was Barbara Ann. It was on Laurie, I think.
1: I remember the song like it was yesterday, but I can't think of who did it.
0: That's because you can't think of anybody else they ever would have done. And after it was on Laurie, Buddha did a reissue of it. The Music Explosion.
2: You got the news.
1: Oh, yeah. They were like one of those one-hit wonders.
0: That's what I said. You couldn't name a second one. Hang on a minute. Don't go away. We'll pick it up right after the news with the rest of it right here on WGN Radio.

0: WGN Radio. I'm Raleigh James. Okay, so who is that? Yeah, I'm just enjoying a little too much there. All right, so now we are working on several things, and we only have about 20 minutes to do it. Now, of course, if you don't get our question, because it's a new question right now, it becomes next week's straggler. And that's the last time anyone officially died of this in the United States was the early 1950s. Died of what? All right, so that's our question. That's your last bumper stumper. No one has taken a guess yet on what these groups all have in common. So what do you think? All right, so Maddie is in Harwood Heights. Welcome back to WGN Radio.
1: Look, I'm going to go again. I'm going to say nuclear fallout.
0: Yeah, that's interesting. No.
1: Can I do a 5 for 5? Or
0: yeah, if that's what you'd like to do. Absolutely. So here we go. Let's find something interesting here. Wait a minute.
1: Hold on for 1 second, Raleigh. Maria, I'm on the phone live on television.
0: Or the radio.
1: The radio, anyway.
0: Yeah, radio. Yes. All right, Maria. Hi, Maria. How are you? So now let's see where we are here. And that would be, what company did Wile E. Coyote buy his products from to use against Roadrunner?
1: That was the Acme.
0: Absolutely right. What are the first names of Abbott and Costello?
1: Abbott and Costello. It was not Elliot.
0: No, there's no Elliots. No E's.
1: No, there was no E's. Was it Gilbert and Frank?
0: No, nothing like that.
1: No, Hannibal and...
0: No, Hannibal Lecter. No, there's none of that either.
1: Oh. I don't know, Bobby. I don't know.
0: Bud Abbott and Lou Costello.
1: Oh, stop it. I knew that.
0: I know you knew it. Name an alcoholic drink with the same name as a big city.
1: Manhattan.
0: Absolutely
1: baby.
0: Right. All right, so let's see. Got to get the next two, and you're a winner. Who is Porky Pig's girlfriend?
1: Porky Pig's girlfriend is Piggy, Stephen, Kevin.
0: Porky Pig's girlfriend.
1: Porky Pig's girlfriend is Porgsy?
0: Oh, you can do this. Come on. You know this stuff.
1: You know, Raleigh, you believe in me, and you really shouldn't.
0: Well, Porky Pig's girlfriend was Petunia Pig.
1: Well, you know when I don't.
0: All right, we'll talk to you next week.
1: Yeah, maybe.
0: Well, I hope so, and don't wait that long. I mean, we'll call to any time you'd like to call, you're more than welcome. Okay, bye. All right, so it's not easy. It's much easier asking the questions than answering them, that's for sure. But what do we have here? Ruth and Gurney wants to guess. Okay, let's confine your conversation to your guesses. Ruth, go for it.
2: All right. Well, first of all, Sagittarius is a horse, a very powerful
0: astrological
2: sign. Yeah, no, the measles or chickenpox. And I have a request for 2 songs.
0: Neither measles nor chickenpox. Let me get out the deal.
2: Thank God.
0: Well... Maybe not. All right, so what is it you want to hear, Ruth?
2: I would like to hear Louis Armstrong's If I Were a King, and also this song that you just played this evening. I didn't know who the artist was. I hadn't heard it before. I was really surprised in so many years. Claudine Lajay, I think Andy Williams might have sang it, or she did, Here Comes Heaven.
0: Oh, yeah. No, actually, the quasi-hit was Eddie Arnold in 1967. No one's going to get the version I have, which is the Hardin Trio.
2: Okay, well, I'm requesting Eddie Arnold then,
0: okay.
2: If you don't mind.
0: I'll be happy to play it. It's not as nice a record, but I'll be happy to play it.
2: Okay.
0: Sure. You betcha.
2: All right.
0: Okay, thanks.
2: Thank you.
0: All right, yeah, Here Comes Heaven. 1967 on RCA. All right, now let's see what else we're doing here, because we are doing something, and we've got another 15 minutes, so I think we can do it. All right, so were we in the middle of charts for Robert? Robert, were we in the middle of charts for you? I think we were.
3: Yeah, we were. Yeah.
0: All right, well, let me pull the book back. Something told me we were. All right, let me. The charts are falling apart in front of my very eyes here. Paper everywhere. All right, so let's see. So we have the July of 67, of course, and that would.
3: A little bit of soul was the last tune that I did.
0: Yes, right, right. Number two, the music explosion. Yeah. Number three, can't take my eyes off you.
3: Oh, Frankie Valli.
0: Right. Number four, San Francisco, wear some flowers in your hair.
3: Yeah. Oh, I don't know what it is with me today. I know the song.
0: Oh, yeah.
3: What was his name? Oh. Mm-hmm. Oh, boy. Yeah, I'm just drawing a blank.
0: All right, well, that would be Scott McKenzie, but that's okay. You're entitled to three wrong, and you haven't gotten there yet. So, number five, Don't Sleep in the Subway.
3: Oh, that was Petula Clark.
0: Right, number six, Come On Down to My Boat, Baby.
3: Oh, yeah, I got it. Again, the song.
0: EMS.
3: You
0: can do
3: it. Were they another one hit?
0: I think so, yes. They tried. They tried their damnedest to have follow-ups, but no, this really was it.
3: Yeah.
0: Three words, and the initials are EMS.
3: Oh, EMS?
0: Mm-hmm.
3: Oh, wow. Oh, Every Mother's Son.
0: Thank you. Number seven, Up, Up, and Away.
3: Fifth Dimension.
0: Number eight, Light My Fire.
3: The Doors.
0: Number nine, Come On, Marianne.
3: Four Seasons.
0: And number 10, A Whiter Shade of Pale.
3: Oh, Vocal Harem.
0: All right, see, by the skin of your teeth, you did it. Hang on, don't go away.
3: Yeah.
0: Yeah, you did. Okay. All right, so absolutely. And let's put Robert on hold. And, yeah, man, I always thought that Whiter Shade of Pale was, you know, just a funeral dirge as far as that goes. And it turned out from friends of mine who had the misfortune of being a wedding disc jockey, a couple of them all said, oh, no, that's a big request for weddings. So, oh, my God, it'd be better for funerals. All right, so let's see. Can't account for taste, I guess. Annette in Carol Stream, welcome back to WGN Radio.
4: Hi, yes. Will you repeat your main question for me?
0: Absolutely, I will. I got to find it. It's here somewhere. I saw it. Well, oh, here we are. All right. The last time anyone officially died of this in the United States was in the early 1950s. Died of what?
4: Okay, my first guess is malaria.
0: Nope.
4: No. Diphtheria?
0: Nope.
4: Pertussis?
0: No.
4: And I think somebody already guessed polio.
0: Yep. Everybody's going to kill me when, thank God, you don't know where I live. But anyway, and it'll hang on through next week. And it was never on a death certificate after this. So this was the last official cause of death in the early 1950s.
4: Okay. Well, I thought it would be one of those.
0: Well, if you think of something else, you got a whole week to think about it. Call me back.
4: Okay,
0: thanks. Appreciate it. Yeah, and then again, of course, somebody might get it tonight, but if not, it is our straggler for next week. And Marge in Wisconsin's going to guess. So hello, Marge.
5: Hi, I'd like to try this guess for the disease.
0: Good. Well, cause of death, anyway.
5: Okay, I've got three guesses. One would be scurvy.
0: Nope.
5: Beriberi.
0: Nope.
5: Lockjaw.
0: Nope.
5: Oops. Oh, well.
0: Thanks for trying.
5: Okay, bye-bye.
0: Okay, bye. Yeah, nice guesses, but no. Let's see. I believe Bob in Arlington Heights wants in on this as well. So, Bob, what do you think?
6: I think it's old age.
0: You're a winner. You're absolutely a winner. Why did you know that?
6: Well, because I'm there. And...
0: we all are. All right. Yes, it
6: and my mantra is I'm going to die broke, but not broken. And so one of my friends jokingly said, well, then you'll need another cause of death because old age is not an official one.
0: Well, your friend is right. A man in Tennessee who died New Year's Eve 1953 was the last recorded old age death. Effective January 1st, 1954, old age was no longer accepted as a sufficient cause. Doctors had to go into more detail about which bodily function shut the body down. And it was Chris in Lancaster who suggested that question, and we thank him, and you are a winner.
6: Well, thank you.
0: Well, yes, hold on. The prizes are worthless. It takes forever to get something. We hope that you'll get it while you're still on the earth. We make no guarantees. And the certificate's fun, and whatever else you get, you'll probably just laugh, like a 45 or something like that. Hang on. Don't go away. All right. So, yeah, we have a lot of 45s. We'll be mailing them. So let's go from there. Now, we're going to... we got Jeffrey in Alsop. He was guessing on it, and so was Tim in Geneva. So I need another question. But I'm wondering, since we only have about 7-8 minutes right now, if we should forego, because if I give you one now, then next week it's the straggler, and that's the last time. So I think I should probably wait until next week to debut a new question. All right, but I will be debuting the last Bumper Stumper. And is anybody going to guess on the theme? Well, we'll see on WGN Radio.

0: 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I'm Raleigh James. Well, I thought it was worthy, but didn't make it to hit status. 1965 on Esky. What other group can you name on Esky? Should be obvious. You're saying none of them. Yeah, I understand. All right, so that's all to be heard. 11. I want to know, what do all these groups have in common? And yeah, I seem to have no takers on that, so I will explain who they all were and what they have in common after we go through a few more things, like Jeff in Homewood. How's it going, Jeff?
1: Going good. How are you?
0: Well, all right. So I believe we're going to do Seinfeld trivia.
1: We're going to try.
0: Yeah, I had it here a moment ago. I've just lost your question. It'll come back, no doubt. But I keep coming up with the Partridge Family again. But it was such a nice Seinfeld trivia, too. So I should have been more prepared for this. But no. So, that's so funny. I've got so many open things. Yes, the arrest records of Payson, Arizona. Who cares? All right, Facebook, Wikipedia. What's this? That's World War II. That's our next guy's questions. And I can't believe I cannot find your question, because I liked it. All right, there's another way to do this, and I'm going to come up with it right now before the show is over, we hope, and we'll see what we can do here. Yeah, part of the problem is that I went to one site looking for a great question for you and got all sorts of things on my computer. All right, here we go. I've got it. What was the name of the air conditioner that Kramer bought for Jerry? Was it the Commando 5, the Commando 1, the Commando 8, or the Ultimate Commando Cooler?
1: Commando 5.
0: It's the Commando 8.
1: Ah, man.
0: Yeah. Oh, man. I was sure you were going to get that. I guess it's a famous episode, supposedly. Jerry wanted to buy the Commando 8 because his girlfriend is too hot. So the air conditioner is installed by Kramer, and it falls out of the window and onto a dog. The dog that was injured was the same dog that gives Elaine rabies earlier in the episode. Well, all right. I guess turnabout's fair play. All right. We'll talk to you next week.
1: My one request.
0: Okay, let me get that out in a place that I won't lose it. Yes, I will not lose it. So what is it you want to hear?
1: Played after 12:30 some night, Wichita Lineman, Glenn Campbell.
0: Oh, that's easy. I'll do it. You betcha. Thanks. Appreciate it, Jeff. Okay, Wichita Lineman. Now let me for Jeff in Homewood. Okay. Very good. James on the south side. All right. So, James, are you there?
2: You?
0: I'm fine. Yes. Thank you. And I'll be using the question you gave me, who knows, probably next week. And we'll see how long it goes. Like I say, I remembered instantly, but I'm hoping nobody else will, because it's a fine question. So, let's see. Yeah, now, your question, however, where did I put it? Oh, yes. The first German serviceman killed in World War II was killed by soldier, fighting guy, from what country?
2: Okay, I'm going to say he was, I was going to say he was killed by a Polish.
0: No, the first German serviceman killed in World War II was killed by the Japanese in China in 1937.
2: Oh, yeah. You know, I heard about that some time back, and I forgot about that. Oh, well.
0: Yeah, there was...
2: That was a weird when you think about it.
0: Yeah, no, that's why when I looked at that, I thought, oh, man, that's hard. You're really going to have to think to pick that one up.
2: Yeah, and here's the thing: the historians debate the start of World War II, even.
0: Right, and that is a debate. But yeah, so it's not like there's a proclamation and they hang out a banner and have a party. Indeed, there was another one. I got one for next week. Oh, very good. I'll wait for you. I'm going to ask this one next week.
2: Okay.
0: All right,
2: okay.
0: Thanks. Appreciate it. All right, so I have to try not to lose that page entirely, though good luck to me. All right, So first, let's talk about what we played, some of which were identified, that's right, by Stan and others. The Royalettes, I Don't Want to Be the One, 1966 on MGM. Well, first, maybe I should tell you what they all have in common. It's probably easier to go that way. All of the groups you heard had members who were siblings. So the Royalettes, I Don't Want to Be the One, 1966 on MGM, Sheila and Anita Ross. The Los Lonely Boys, Heaven, 2003 on Pedernales, Henry, JoJo, and Ringo Garza. The G-Clefs, Cause You're Mine, 1956 on Pilgrim, was Teddy, Chris, Timmy, and Arnold Scott. The Lost Generation, You're So Young, But You're So True, 1970 on Brunswick, had Laurel and Fred Simon. We played Heat Wave, That's the Way We Always Say Goodnight, 1979 on Epic from the album Hot Property, Johnny and Keith Wilder. The Flirtations, Natural Born Lover, 1966 on Josie, Ernestine and Shirley Pierce. The Hesitations, Yes, I'm Ready. Yes, it was The Hesitations, 1969 on GWP, George and Charles Scott. The Hardin Trio did Here Comes Heaven, 1968 on Columbia, the album Sing Me Back Home. It was Arlene Bobby and Robbie Hardin. High Energy did Love Is All You Need, 1978 on Motown, and that's Vernessa and Barbara Mitchell. The Whispers did The Time Will Come, 1969 on Soul Clock, that's Wallace and Walter Scott. And the Jellybeans did I'm Hip to You, 1965 on Esky, that's Elise and Maxine Herbert. And that pretty much is a wrap. There'll be a replay of this on Friday night, don't call, but next Monday, I think I'm pretty well trained about that actually by now, but next Monday night there will be a live show, 3 full hours. Tomorrow night, 21 hours from now, we will reconvene for whatever is on your mind. Attendance will be taken, so as they say, be there or be square. We thank Adam for keeping us on the air and John for screening your call, but above all calls, I should say plural, a lot of you called tonight, so that was many. Above all, I thank that lot of you who did call. That's what makes the show a pleasure to do. Hope to hear from you tomorrow night. I'm Raleigh James. It's WGN Radio. This is a replay of Monday Night Trivia, May 18th on WGN Radio. We started right at 10. If you don't hear yourself on it, it's because you didn't call. I hope you'll rectify that soon. 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

0: WGN Radio. I'm Raleigh James. We have 3 big hours of Monday Night Trivia, and we have a straggler question, which I'll give you in a minute. We have 11 bumper stumpers and a theme. It's a new theme. I haven't used it before. All right, so our straggler, maybe you've been thinking about it all week. I hope so, because it will retire tonight if you don't get it. And if you do, of course, we'll have another question. In 1970, under 3 million Americans owned one. Today, about 6.5 million Americans own one. One what? So that's our question. Of course, the bumper stumpers haven't started yet, so that could be a few moments. Yes, well, actually, till the first commercial break. But you can have your own category, as we often offer. And sky's the limit with that. It can be lyrics. It can be charts. It can have nothing to do with music if you want, like Cindy in Chicago, who called before the show, been hanging on because she wants more of Miss Fisher's TV trivia. So, all right, Cindy, how's it going tonight?
1: Okay, yeah, I heard the trivia. I guess I heard it last week, and I just have no clue.
0: That's okay.
1: About the trivia. I would, you know, maybe I could think about it and call back, but Miss Fisher, and then I had another migraine today and missed my mammogram, but I

0: Right now, we've got the Miss Fisher murder mysteries, and we'll go with that. Phryne makes a number of friends in her debut novel who reappear in subsequent books. What I want to know is, who is the policeman she meets who becomes a useful ally in many of her adventures?
1: Jack... No, what is his
0: yes,
1: name?
0: Yes, it is. Let's get a last name. You're doing good.
1: Well, let me think. I'm just having memory problems from the migraine. Jack...
0: Yes, he's Detective Inspector Jack...
1: Robinson!
0: There you go. All right, you got it. Good deal. Hang on. Don't go away. All right, so that's our deal on Miss Fisher. And, a somewhat specialized group of knowledge, to say the least. All right, Barry's in New Hampshire. Barry, welcome back to WGN Radio.
2: Hey, Raleigh.
0: All right, so we're going to do charts.
2: We are. I was going to do either 65 or 75. So.
0: Which do you prefer?
2: I said 75 just so.
0: Okay, then that's what we'll do. It's your choice. Sky's the limit on that.
2: Okay.
0: Okay, number one. It's an interesting, it's a remake of a song. The original title back in 1960 by another artist was He Will Break Your Heart. But it's number one right now in the week of May 17th, 1975. He Don't Love You Like I Love You. Who did it?
2: Is the Righteous Brothers?
0: Tony Orlando and Dawn.
2: Oh, that's right.
0: Yeah.
2: That's right.
0: And of course it was Jerry Butler originally when it was He Will Break Your Heart. All right.
2: Okay.
0: Number two, Before the Next Teardrop Falls.
2: Oh boy.
0: I know you remember it.
2: I don't, I know, yeah.
0: Yeah, because we don't want to have to play it for you. It's pretty awful.
2: But isn't it a country?
0: Yeah, I would say that. Yes, it crossed, obviously, if it's number two on the top 40 on the Hot 100 charts. But I would think about him, yes, as a country artist.
2: Oh, boy. I'm so slipping.
0: His initials are FF.
2: FF.
0: Yes.
2: Oh.
0: Maybe I will let you hear a little of it. See what we can do here.

0: And it was produced by bad boy UEP Mo. So who is he?
1: Freddie.
0: Yes, Freddie Fender. Okay, see, you got it. So we're moving right along. You're still definitely in the running. Number three, Jackie Blue.
2: Ooh, Jackie Blue.
0: I know you know
2: boy,
0: this.
2: I guess
0: I know you know this. Yep. Three words.
2: Boy.
0: It's a group. Three words.
2: And
0: the first one is a mountain chain. All right, we'll let you hear a little of this while you're thinking about it.

And they're from Springfield, Missouri, so that should tell you the mountain chain. Are you giving up here? Oh, God, your phone is giving up on you. Yeah, it sure has. I'm going to put you on hold, and we're going to leave 1975 where it is and have you call back and hopefully get a better connection. Yeah, talk about your phone letting you down. That's just what happened with Barry. So we're trying to get through 10 of them, so I'm giving all the breaks we can. He's gotten the first couple. All right, so we'll leave that there, and he'll call back. 888-876-5593. Well, I think it's time that we find out what our first bumper stumper is. Then we got Shane. Ooh, we're driving. All right, MASH TV, don't you know? Ruth and Gurney, and there's room for you, too, on WGN Radio.

0: 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I'm Raleigh James. Okay, so who are they? 1966 on MGM. That's kind of a giveaway. Well, see what you think about it. So 888-876-5593. A little too early to know what it has in common with anything else we play because we haven't played anything else, but we will after the news. That'll be your second one. In the meantime, Barry's called back, and let's see if his cell is treating him more appropriately this time. So are you with us, Barry?
1: Yes. Can you hear me now?
0: Yes, perfectly fine. Yeah, you really digitized out of our lives. All right, but you're back. Okay. So you've had plenty of time to think about Jackie Blue, and we're saying the group came from Springfield, Missouri, and the first word is a mountain chain. So who's the group?
1: Yeah, I don't know.
0: Okay, the Ozark Mountain Daredevils.
1: Oh, okay.
0: All right, number four, Shining Star.
1: Oh, boy.
0: Oh, you know this
1: Atlantic
0: group.
1: Rhythm? Atlantic Rhythm?
0: No, Earth, Wind, and Fire. All right. Oh. Number five is Only Yesterday. You know, I'd be embarrassed if you know.
1: Only Yesterday. The Carpenters?
0: Yes, absolutely. Oh, man. Oh. All right. Well, they saved you because you can only get one more wrong before you're out of it this time. All right. So number six, Walking in Rhythm.
1: Walking in Rhythm.
0: Yep. That's the song.
1: Yeah.
0: Donald Byrd. That's a big hint.
1: Nope. I probably should have went with 65.
0: Yeah, the Blackbirds. All right, well, 65, we can do it next week, or you can always do your old standby. You're always right about the Beatles.
1: Okay. All right.
0: Thanks. Appreciate it, Barry. So 888-876-5593. Well, a noble try. That's for sure. So now, Billy Bob and Bourbon A, welcome back to WGN Radio.
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0: Well, how about that?
2: I just got a new phone because they're getting rid of my land-based system, AT&T. Am I coming in loud and clear?
0: You are coming in loud and clear, yes, AT&T. All right.
2: I got consumer cellular. But anyway, I'd like to request this who did Anna? I got the Beatles version.
0: Arthur Alexander.
2: Would you play that for me, please?
0: Yes, I should actually pull out a piece of paper here that I'll still have tomorrow night. That's always a challenge. Okay, here we go. I think I'll
2: if you get it on, that'd be great.
0: Here. All right. So, Anna, and then, Arthur Alexander, A-R-T-H-U-R.
2: And then I want to take a guess at your trivia question.
0: All right.
2: From 3 million to 6 million, I say it's increased in handguns in people's houses.
0: No.
2: No, that's the only guess I got there.
0: Okay. So we're going to do advertising, are we?
2: Well, because I do so wonderfully.
0: Well, you just never know. Let's.
2: I'm going to guess ahead of time. I think it's going to be Claire Parler saying, "Where's the beef?"
0: Yeah. All right. So let's see what we go. Oh, okay. This is from 1965, and you're old enough to remember 1965, aren't you?
2: Yeah. I was 12.
0: Oh, jeez. All right, good enough. Hey, big spender, spend a little dime on me.
2: Oh, yeah, that was, I think, for some shaving cream or something.
0: No, not shaving cream. Keep going. In fact, I'll even give you the category. It was cigars.
2: Oh, yeah, Edie Wichita was a spokeswoman that was married to Ernie. The comedian.
0: Yeah, okay.
2: Ernie Kovacs.
0: Yep.
2: But I ain't going to remember the cigars, so I'll try again next week.
0: It was a classic brand of cigars. They were machine-made, and they're still around. But, yeah, you're right. Edie Adams was on the commercials, and you know, one of the taglines was, "Why don't you pick one up and smoke it sometime?" Yes, it's Muriel Cigars, M-U-R-I-E-L, Muriel Cigars.
2: Well, sure, it comes back easily now.
0: Have
2: a good one.
0: Okay, thanks for trying. Yeah, it was machine-made, and they were in packages similar to cigarette packages, and it was Edie Adams, who you'd see her kind of caressing the package. And all right, well, you had to have been there, and Billy Bob was, but at 12, he probably didn't have too much of an interest in cigars, don't you? Well, we hope not, anyway. All right, so 888-876-5593. I always defer to first-time callers, and we got one. Gayla is a first-time caller in Monticello, Indiana. So, Gayla, Thanks for calling.
3: Well, thank you.
0: And it's probably,
3: I'd like to answer that 70.
0: Oh, great. It's probably Monticello, isn't it? They probably don't say Monticello.
3: No, it's Monticello.
0: Yeah, that's what I figured. All right. Yeah. So you're gonna answer our question for us.
3: Yeah, is it Social Security numbers?
0: Isn't that a nice answer? It's not even close, but I just love that answer.
3: Okay, well, I tried.
0: You did, and I hope you will again. Thank you.
3: Okay, thank you.
0: All right,
3: you.
0: So nice to meet Gayla from Monticello. All right, may she call back again. So, yes, our question: in 1970, under 3 million Americans owned one. Today, 6.5 million Americans about own one. Own one what? All right, so that's the question. It gets retired at the end of the night tonight. All guesses are welcome. So what are we doing here? Well, in a minute, actually, we're going to be taking a break for the news. So I'll wait to talk with Shane. We're going to do MASH trivia. What does Ruth want? Oh, Golden Tempo. And she says multiple choice. No, I can't do multiple choice for Golden Tempo. There's no book like that yet. And, of course, you know Golden Tempo because, what was it, 23-1 on that Kentucky Derby win. And in the last moment, yes, really thrilling for people who keep track of that. But we'll ask a question about Golden Tempo, no doubt, or the race, perhaps, all that's coming up. And Naoto, of course, wants trivia, so we'll be doing something from Myers-Briggs. All right, lines available for you if you want them. 888-876-5593 on WGN Radio.

0: WGN Radio. I'm Robbie James. Okay, usually don't play things that are this century, but that, in fact, is. And, one of my faves, too. 2003, and Pedernales was Willie Nelson's label at first, and then it switched to something else that you've never heard of. But anyway, it was a regional hit, at least, and one of my faves. So who are they? 888-876-5593, 8888-Raleigh. And let us see, Shane is driving. So, Shane, where are you taking me tonight?
1: We're on our way up to Milwaukee tonight.
0: Yeah, we go there a lot.
1: Yeah, we have different bids, and unfortunately, the bid I had for Milwaukee all the way up until June.
0: Ah, okay, so
1: I get a second load out of there.
0: Okay, I guess I'll get used to the route as we go along. Very good.
1: I missed you last Monday because I was on vacation, and I'm like, oh, I'm going to wait up, and flip-flopping my schedules, I just couldn't wait up. I fell asleep, probably.
0: Sleep is sacred. Take every opportunity you can get for that. I'll tell you what. All right, so MASH, we know all about MASH. So who was the only series regular who was not replaced after leaving the show? And he left in season 8.
1: And he was not replaced?
0: Yeah, he was the only one not replaced.
1: Well, Radar left.
0: Yeah, just stop. Wait a minute, just stop talking. All right, yes, you were right. Yes, Radar it is. They didn't replace Radar. I mean, Klinger kind of stepped into the role, but it wasn't like a new actor replaced him, so you are a winner.
1: All right,
0: hang on, don't go away. All right, so yes, indeed, Radar it was. So 888-876-5593. I guess because Klinger kind of stepped into the role, it's a technicality. What can I tell you? Gary Berghoff, that was Radar, left in season 8 with no outside replacement. There you go. All right, so 888-876-5593, and we've got Shane, who John is refreshing the address again, and then there will be a line available for you. But Bob and Willowbrook's got some guesses on my question, and remember, at the end of the night tonight, it goes away. In 1970, under 3 million Americans owned one. Today, 6.5 million Americans own one. On what? Bob and Willowbrook, welcome to WGN Radio.
2: Thank you, Raleigh. I have to say, nothing gets my brain working like one of your stragglers.
0: Oh, good.
2: So here we go. Okay. Private planes.
0: No. I like that, though. That's nice.
2: Okay. Winnebagos.
0: No.
2: Snowmobiles.
0: No.
2: Bomb shelters.
0: No.
2: Oh,
0: I think there's by the way, I think there's less now with bomb shelters. They were really the hit in the 50s, but they've kind of been diminishing.
2: Yeah, no, but I read an article a few years ago that they're starting to build them somewhere out in the Dakotas.
0: Oh, well, yeah, that's just what they can do with all the old missile silos. Why not? Except they take the elevators out.
2: Right.
0: So came after bomb shelters?
2: Yeah, pet monkeys.
0: Pet monkeys, that's really interesting. No.
2: Okay, well, that's all for now.
0: Well, if you think of more, call me back.
2: Yes, ma'am.
0: Right.
2: Delighted to talk to you.
0: Appreciate
2: as always.
0: It. Absolutely. All right, so that's Bob and Willowbrook, and so there is a line available for you, 888-876-5593, 8888-Raleigh. Ruth is in Gurnee. Ruth, welcome back to WGN Radio.
3: Hi, Raleigh. I love when I hear interesting stories with your listeners. I feel like I'm gifted, and I would like to re-gift them back with incredibly interesting stories. So Cinderella, Grandma Cinderella, went to a gala. And from that, and those incredible stories about, I could feel the brush of angel wings, I saw beauty on each face. Surely the presence of the Lord was in that place. The St. Patrick's Raffle from St. Patrick's School, Horse Country, Wadsworth, and I learned that I knew that Golden Temple was going to win the Kentucky Derby.
0: You did? Did you bet?
3: Okay, here's how I knew, and this is why re-gifting this story brings positive energy and hopefulness to so many people in so many ways. I had been giving out red Chinese New Year's of the Horse envelopes, a lot of them, in different places and locations, and I had sent them one through the mail to a veteran in New York, Poughkeepsie, about 4 weeks ago, and he did not get it, and he complained that nobody would send a red envelope with money in it. Everybody knew there would be money in it, and somebody took it. I knew he has a horse that he takes care of, you know, one of those people that do rescue horses. So I knew that he would receive the envelope. He received it, though, after the Derby. Then all the other envelopes that were sent to me with a box of St. Valentine's Day fortune cookies and money envelopes with golden horses on them, which I filled, like Santa Claus on his sleigh was filling packages at the North Pole. So I was doing my Chinese New Year's red envelopes, golden horses on them, and the last two that I gave out of many were at the St. Patrick's raffle. And they had a $100 bill in one honoring the Benjamin, and then $2 bills and other currency in the other one. And they had incredibly wonderful names picked out to be recipients for winning from $100,000 to $150,000 cash prizes. So when I called to find out, this was May 9th at the most phenomenal gala held at the most phenomenal hotel in Gurnee, hotel number 10, with an elaborate buffet. Took me 4 hours to get into the wheelchair to get there for that evening. But it was just such a remarkable experience. And my red envelopes with the horse on them that went in different directions. So I called for my list of the horses. And the first reference desk said 4 horses. I go, no, there are more horses that are running in the race. And then the name was given Golden Temple. Now, here's where the story really catches the juxtaposition. Some years ago, someone called in WLIP, the radio station from Kenosha, and named 2 horses that were going to win. One of them was Golden Mystery, and the other one was a German horse. And I knew both were going to win. And I didn't have the $20 to bet. So I went from bus to bus to bus to a bank in Fox Lake, got me my $20, got back to the OTB in Waukegan at 7 o'clock. It's too late to place the bet on Golden Mystery. And he won. I find $20 in a pouch, and I spoke about this once before on your show, in a pouch that I forgot was there, so I could have went straight to the OTB. The next day I went and bet. I didn't do what I wanted, 20. I only did 2 because I'd never bet before. I did $2 on that German horse, and I won $77. If I had bet the 20, I would have won several thousand. But the lady said, I hope we see you again. I said, no, I don't think so. So the OTB is not there, and I had never bet before, and I knew very little about horses. But Golden Mystery had won that race just as that caller came in and gave the tip on it, and I knew it. I knew Golden Mystery was going to win, and I knew Golden Temple was going to win. And so my money envelopes with the golden horse on each envelope that was handed out was a juxtaposition, and then 2 more, actually 3 tickets were bought, but was mailed through the mail. Well, the guy in New York did get his envelope with the $2 in it just a few days ago. That's the Gurnee Post Office. Other things that were my 1 ticket to the St. Patrick's
0: Raffle. Okay, now Ruth, we've gone 8 minutes, and my question was yes or no, which shouldn't take that long. Did you bet on Golden Temple or not? That's yes or no.
3: I found out a few minutes before 5 o'clock.
0: You're still looking
3: and
0: at
3: I
0: film,
3: had
0: man.
3: No way. I don't do computers.
0: All right.
3: I don't. The last.
0: See, no would have worked. No would have been just fine. Okay, so you did not. All right, but you want a trivia question based on Golden Temple also.
3: Yeah, because it was such a highly unusual race.
0: It was.
3: Was not expected at all. And it just goes to show you what an incredible, and there's so much more to that gala that was held on May 9th. And the whole thing was absolutely a Grandma Cinderella story that I got to go to that, thinking I might not be able to make it next year. Too paralyzed, too ill, and too many things, but I did it, left there at 9 o'clock. Okay, so your trivia question. I'm not too sure I know a whole lot about this, but you come up with interesting things, and so do I. And it just gives such a blessing to people listening to hear these unusual things, not the negative things. Go ahead.
0: So as you know, Golden Tempo is skipping the Preakness, making it the second straight Derby winner to give up the chance. All right. But there's something about Golden Tempo, surrounding Golden Tempo, that has never, ever happened before at Churchill Downs in the Kentucky Derby. What is it? It's history.
3: Oh, I know. Oh, winner, winner, St. Patrick. Next year, winner. It is that the horse owner or breeder was the first time a woman had done that in the history.
0: Okay, well, I'm going to give it to you. That's actually not right. You're talking about Cherie DeVoe, and she's the first woman trainer. She doesn't own the horse, trust me. But she was the trainer.
3: Oh, I said I'm breeder, trainer.
0: No, she's not a breeder. Not a breeder by any means. This is not the same thing. But nonetheless, close enough that I'll give it to you. Cherie was the first woman trainer ever to win a Kentucky Derby. Now, as far as Golden Tempo's provenance, that's Phipps Stables. So that goes way back. So a lot of ancient racing blood behind this horse.
3: Well, can you imagine being that person and never expecting that the person didn't have a chance?
0: Well,
3: they didn't have a tournament chance and a second chance and all that. To be in that position in the crowd roared, cheering, roaring over that. Isn't that amazing that the crowd would recognize something that unusual? To have been there would have been, you know, just an incredible feeling to have experienced that.
0: You are a winner.
3: Try thinking about.
0: So hang on.
3: Try thinking about her. And little did she know that someone else out there lent it their interesting philosophies for the Chinese New Year's horse.
0: All right. Well, hold on.
3: She got a Chinaman.
0: Good deal. We'll leave Ruth right there. We just can't. I'm running out of time. Ruth is a winner, so we're putting Ruth on hold and we'll screen it. But Cherie was the trainer, first woman trainer ever to win the Kentucky Derby. So congratulations to them. And it was a good race because after all, not only was it a 23-1 odds, but the horse was in dead last place at first. Then it overtook some, and then it won until the end. That man, I'll tell you, by pretty much your nose in the final stretch. All right, so 888-876-5593. We got more coming up, and your categories, another bumper stumper too on WGN Radio.

0: Because I love you so.
1: Well, I really, really lost my head. And you know why? Every day I left you, baby. All day I cried, you're for me.
2: WGN Radio. I'm Raleigh James. Actually, that's the only doo-wop we've got tonight. I know Stan will know it, but maybe you will too. A 1956? I give you the label, maybe, well, it's not going to matter to you, but yeah, on the Pilgrim label, there you go. All right, so who is it? 888-876-5593-8888. Raleigh. All right, so let's see. We've got Gary is going to get us a bumper guess right now. All right, so Gary in Austin, what'd you hear you know?
3: Los Lonely Boys, Far Is Heaven.
2: Absolutely. Good for you for knowing that. Did anybody
3: play it? I hear that on KJ every now and then.
2: Oh, yeah, right. So, yes, right. I play it. But other than me, do you hear it on the radio anywhere?
3: Not in a few years, I haven't,
2: yeah.
3: No.
2: Yeah. But it's, you know. I had hopes that they would go on and do other stuff, but I guess not.
3: Yeah, I heard some stuff from that album, and it was a pretty good album,
2: yeah.
3: I thought.
2: Yeah, and that's why I thought there's going to be some real good stuff coming out of that.
3: Yeah, I thought they'd...
2: And nothing.
3: I thought they'd, you know, have a good little career, but unfortunately for them, it didn't work out.
2: Yeah, I know. But you knew that, so hang on. You see, I thought you were going to get the first one. I was sure you were calling in about the first one. And then you know, look, I'm impressed. Very good. All right. Hang on.
3: Right.
2: Don't go away.
3: Thanks.
2: All right. Yeah, and you see, if I were a betting woman, I'd have bet, he knows the first one. All right. But Los Lonely Boys. Yes, and I do play that on KJ. Actually, that's something that... I play on KQSS as well, a station that actually has listeners and ratings. All right, so 888-876-5593. Do we have time to get in some New York radio talk? Andy in Los Angeles. How you doing, Andy?
4: All right, how are you, Raleigh?
2: All right, so we're going to talk about Cousin Brucey. Doesn't get more New York than Cousin Brucey, of course. Oh, God. We all know that that before WABC, Cousin Brucey was on WINS. That's where he adopted the moniker Cousin Brucey. But between WINS and WABC, where was he?
4: He was in Bermuda, the Hammer.
2: No, that's great, except he was in Bermuda before that.
4: What's that? Before that?
2: Yes. So we'll give you another shot, because if you know about Bermuda, then you're going to know about this next one.
4: All right. Before Wins,
2: we want to go after Wins here. We're talking after Wins and before WABC. In between the two.
4: After Wins.
2: After Wins and before WABC for 1 year.
4: I thought it was Bermuda.
2: ZBM was in Bermuda was before. That was the Hammer, yeah.
4: Yeah, but it's not that.
2: No, but you're right to be thinking south.
4: Yeah. Oh, wait, he was in Florida, I think. Was
2: yeah, what station?
4: All right, I have to take two guesses.
2: Yeah.
4: I only know FUN and QAM.
2: It's neither of them.
4: Neither of them?
2: Oh, neither of them. It's not Whammy either, because in 1960, actually, FUN was not on the air till the end of the year, but Whammy was competing with QAM, but it wasn't that either. It was the third in the race. Rex Rand owned the radio station.
4: It wasn't WIOD. That was
2: No, right? Wonderful Isle of Dreams. That was Wacker at the time, WCKR.
4: I don't know.
2: That well, it, it think think about Wins. That doesn't help.
4: Wins?
2: Yeah.
4: Was it a Westinghouse station?
2: No, I'm going to let you think about it during the news, because I think you're going to come up with this. So don't go away.
4: It's in the South.
2: Yes, it absolutely is.
4: Okay.
2: All right, good deal. We'll find out coming up on WGN Radio.

0: WGN Radio. I'm Raleigh James. Who are they? Yeah, everyone we're playing tonight, by the way, is a group, and we're asking what they have in common. Maybe we can figure that out, and there is something. But nonetheless, that was 1970 on Brunswick, so who are they? 888-876-5593. I got a question in the works. It will be revealed at the end of the night if you don't get it, so feel free to call and take some guesses. In 1970, under 3 million Americans owned one. Today, about 6.5 billion Americans own one. One what? All right, so they're fairly small numbers, but more than double now. All right, so what are they? Now, we were talking with Andy in Los Angeles about Cousin Brucey, who, of course, became Cousin Brucey when he was on WINS. We know that. And, of course, we know he went to WABC. But in the middle, he was somewhere else. And Andy's going to tell
1: us where. Thank you for your hint.
0: Yes.
1: I think Winds.
0: Yeah.
1: I think there's a Winds in Florida. So I think it was Winds, actually.
0: Yeah, good
1: in
0: enough.
1: Florida, WINZ. Yeah.
0: WINZ 940 in Miami, which was the other top 40 station at the time. Mike Joseph was consulting it. And that was it. Worked for Rex Rand for a year and then got hired to do the night shift. All right, well, we're going to give it to you. You'd come through.
1: All right, was that song from the Olympics that you just played?
0: No, it wasn't. That's interesting. Okay. And not West Coast. It was actually a Chicago group.
1: Okay. You want to hear a quick Cousin Brucey story?
0: Absolutely.
1: Okay. I never listened to him because he was a little corny, but I think he's a nice guy. Honestly, does what he tries to do, and a lot of people love him, but I could never get into it.
0: Me neither.
1: But he was visiting L.A., and there was a contest on KRLA there to meet him. He was fishing some tangeray or some liquor or something. So anyway, I was the first person to call, and I got to meet him. So I said hello, and the first thing he says to me, "You listen to me?" I said, "Yes." He said, "Well, all the hoods listen to Murray the K. We had all the good people."
0: Yeah.
1: He still held on to that thing between the two of them.
0: That's so funny.
1: It's so funny. The first thing he said,
0: That's so funny. All right, yeah. Murray worked for me, actually, in 1979.
1: Really?
0: He was my host for Soundtrack of the 60s, which was a syndicated show he did. And
1: yeah, I remember that one.
0: Yeah, and he was fun. Actually, when I was programming KPOL before that, I had a softball team, and I had remembered that he was a semi-pro player, and so he was my ringer. I've still got pictures of good old Murray playing softball for me. So, I miss him.
1: Do you think he felt the same way about Bruce?
0: I don't think he cared one way or another.
1: Years later?
0: I can tell you he didn't care one way or another about Bruce Morrow.
1: It was so funny.
0: But it was sort of like something that didn't even, it mattered to him not one whit, if you know what I mean. He had other things going on.
1: But he got the job over Bruce, right? He got the job over Bruce.
0: At INS.
1: Yeah.
0: But, and he was, of course, there until they went all news.
1: He
0: dabbled in progressive rock. Wasn't that painful? And, Oh, man. And his wives, he married two different women named Jackie the K.
1: One was a soap opera star, I think.
0: Later, he put her through. She originally was a Playboy bunny. She's from New Jersey originally, but he met her in D.C. Yeah. She's working at the Playboy Club. Yeah, Jackie Zeman. She's no longer alive, sadly, and liked her. But, there was once a very big cat fight between her and the second Jackie that was just it was just priceless. I got the play-by-play from the engineer at the time. I thought, I wish there was a video. Absolutely. Yeah. But no, I think that Cousin Brucey wasn't even on his radar, you know, that's sort of where that was.
1: But like it's the first thing he said to me, as soon as he said hello.
0: Yeah.
1: Did you listen to me? I said, yeah, of course. Only the delinquents listen to Murray. I just thought it was funny after 20 years.
0: It is funny. It's also funny that he didn't think you were listening to either BMR or Gary Stevens on MCA.
1: Yeah. Well, BMR actually is the one I listen to most of.
0: BMR was great. And I thought
1: really good.
0: And when he came back to LA and toned it down, I was an AOR jock. Never worked for me, but BMR was part of the Cruisin' series, which was done where I worked at Watermark. And the funniest thing about this, originally I thought they were air checks, and they laughed about me probably for years. But in any event, then I saw they're recreations.
1: With 10 cups of coffee, right?
0: Yeah. It was drugs. With BMR.
1: Oh, I thought he took 10 cups of coffee.
0: No, it was drugs. I can guarantee you. But the funny thing is, when he died a few years later of a heart attack, I said, Tom Rounds, it's your fault. But anyway, but yeah, they literally had to drug him to get him at that speed again. So
1: But he was That's so a good series though.
0: He was Well, the original one was, and then somebody bought it and didn't want to pay the music rights, so they stripped out the music and did re-records. And oh my God, I thought that
1: well,
0: Ron, you know, because it was Tom Rounds with Ron Jacobs. I thought Ron Jacobs was going to hemorrhage. Mm-hmm. You know, we can't allow this to happen. I said, what we? He's, you know, well, I'm in Hawaii. I hear you got it. What we? You know, so eventually he got some of it back, and he said, you got to find the disc jockey. I'm like, why me?
1: Yeah.
0: But
1: you were involved in that series and making that series?
0: Well, not making it. Had it continued, I picked out the other jocks that Ron was going to do, but I don't think he ever did them.
1: Uh-huh.
0: But no, I was just working elsewhere, you know, as a fly on the wall while they were doing it. I had no involvement in it beyond that. Like I say, I thought the first ones weren't re-records. I thought they were air checks.
1: Right.
0: And I remember they said, "You're such a romantic. How could you believe that?"
1: Were you ever on the air in New York?
0: Not in New York. Never was.
1: No.
0: And you know, never had a desire to be. Never got a call from anybody to go there, and never applied to go there. And I'm not sure why, but just never held any interest.
1: Now in L.A., I think I heard you once on KFI. Is that right?
0: KFI, and before that, I did mornings on K Hits, 1979, 1980. Yeah, that morning.
1: Well, they missed you. That's their loss in New York.
0: Well, it would have been.
1: You were there in the 60s. And if you were there in the 60s, I absolutely would listen to you.
0: Oh, that's so kind of you. Yeah, and I had a friend, Ruth Meyer.
1: Even over Cousin Brucey.
0: Oh, I don't know. I don't know. I was not a very good disc jockey, trust me. But Ruth Meyer.
1: Are there checks of you on the...
0: I'm afraid there are, but hopefully they're not online.
1: Oh, I got to find them.
0: Oh, God, hopefully they're not.
1: Oh, okay.
0: I've got literally hundreds somewhere, but hopefully they haven't surfaced. But you never know.
1: Yeah,
0: but in L.A., oh, my God, I was on so many stations in L.A. KLAC and what was it?
1: That's how I knew you, and then I came across you on the...
0: Okay. I'm glad you found me. Yeah.
1: Right. I am too. It's been fun.
0: Well, hang
1: on. All right, thank you for giving me the answer almost.
0: That's okay. Don't go away. Hang on. Well, the prizes are worthless, but you get something eventually.
1: Yeah,
0: all right,
1: I know.
0: Good deal. All right, so 888-876-5593, and fun times, yeah. So, I'm just thinking back. I don't ever remember Murray mentioning Cousin Brucey's name. not even what he thought about him. It never came up. And, God, we talked about almost everybody. All right, so 888-876-5593 is 8888 Raleigh. And I got another bumper stumper coming up next on WGN Radio.

0: WGN Radio. I'm Raleigh James, 1979, Who Are They? Man, I remember driving on I-10 through El Paso and heard this record. Stopped the car to find a phone booth, yes, back then, and wanted to know, what is that? And, of course, instantly fell in love with it.
1: I want you to know I love you.
0: So, all right, 888-876-5593-8888 Raleigh. And, of course, what do they have in common with every other group we are playing tonight? There is a commonality here. Now, our straggler. In 1970, under 3 million Americans owned one. Today, about 6.5 million do. And Jan in Calumet City has called and is going to take some guesses. So what happened to the magic twanger? I managed to lose it. Oh, that is really bad. Oh, man, it really was here. Oh, here we go. All right. Jan, welcome back to WGN Radio.
2: Thank you. I'm from Calumet Heights.
0: Oh, all right. Well, I've moved you. How about that? Hope you enjoy it.
2: That's quite all right. Your show I listen to every Monday for a long time. I enjoy it. The song that was playing, I believe it's by the last of the law or the Long Generation.
0: Oh, good enough. Good enough.
2: A little bit more time.
0: Yeah, it's Lost Generation. Good enough.
2: All right.
0: Yes, they are Chicago through and through. You're so young, but you're so true. It was a flip side. Yes, all right.
2: Yes.
0: Well, you are a winner. Again, the prizes are worthless. Takes forever to get something, but eventually you'll like the certificate, and then you'll get something you don't want, like a CD or a DVD or a tabloid or something. But hang on. Don't go away.
2: That's quite all right.
0: All right. Don't go away. All right. So, all right. Jan is absolutely right. Lost Generation and a flip side, no less. They were just great, I thought. All right. So now, what are we doing? I believe that Naoto is in Japan. And what's new, Naoto? Are you with me, Naoto? We've lost Naoto. Oh, dear. Well, it is all the way from Japan. He'll call back, I hope. I've got a question for him. In the meantime, Fran and Austin wants advertising. Now, there's a switch.
3: Yeah, I thought I'd do something besides lyrics.
0: Okay. Well, we'll do slogans. You ready?
3: Yep.
0: Two mints in one.
3: Double mint gum.
0: No, see, that's what I thought, too.
3: Oh, search.
0: Yes, absolutely, search. But that agency should have been fired, because the first thing all of us thought was double mint gum. That is not an agency that should accept that account. Yeah, I'll tell you what.
3: As soon as I said that, I knew I was wrong. I'm like, no, that was too quick, Fran. Yeah, that's not right.
0: Right. But, you know, I remembered so well. We all thought it's double mint. But, yes, search. I'm glad you came up with that. I probably couldn't have. So, all right. As usual, I saved myself. Yes, big time. All right, hang on. Don't go away.
3: Okay.
0: All right, absolutely. Yes, two mints in one. And, yeah, it sounds perfect for double mint gum, doesn't it? Yeah, but it was certs. At least Fran remembered it, so I guess it's okay. The agency got paid for it somehow. So, let's see. Eric is in Minneapolis. All right, Eric, welcome back to WGN. What's new tonight?
4: Yeah, hey, Raleigh, just listening to all the comedy gold you got going on there tonight. And especially when you were trying to bail out of that one call, went into about 9 minutes or something. I was just splitting aside there listening to that. I was feeling
0: poor,
4: for you. Like,
0: yeah, poor Ruth. That's all I can say, poor Ruth. There's a yes or no answer. Yeah, exactly. Yeah.
4: Well, she wasn't giving you an out. Like, you couldn't.
0: No, she never does.
4: Yeah. So I just thought that was hilarious.
0: Yeah.
4: Hey, I got some things for you. I'll save them for tomorrow night, but
0: okay.
4: Some interesting things that I want to run past you. But for tonight, I'm going to take some shots at the straggler.
0: Yes.
4: And then I'm going to ask you for Partridge Family.
0: You got it.
4: Trivia. Okay, so I'm thinking it's, 3 million and 6 million. That's not like a whole lot of people in the overall scheme of things, you know, like you were saying earlier.
0: Yeah.
4: And that's kind of my thing. So here I go. I'm going to just run these by you. Stamp collections or / coin collections?
0: Neither. Next.
4: Okay. A passport.
0: Next.
4: A Bible.
0: Next.
4: A Volkswagen Bug or Bus.
0: Next.
4: Encyclopedia set.
0: Next. You know, I think that'd be the other way around. I think in 1970, more people owned them than today. But no.
4: Yeah, well, you were saying today there's more people that own stuff, right?
0: Yeah, right. See, exactly. It was 3 million in 1970, six and a half million today. But yeah, less people own encyclopedias. They just look it up online.
4: Yeah, exactly. Yeah, I got you on that one. All right, let's see. Expensive sterling silver diningware.
0: No. I wonder if that's gone up. I know everybody used to own it. It was wedding presents and stuff like that. I don't know anymore, but no.
4: Yeah. I was trying to think of the overall word. I said it kind of lengthy, but like what do you call that?
0: Flatware.
4: When people want flatware, serving pieces or
0: right.
4: whatever. Yeah. Okay. How about a toaster oven?
0: No. Got anything else?
4: Turntable, 8-track player.
0: Neither. 8-track players, God knows there's not more of them now. Hang on a minute, don't go away. I'm going to refine some of those answers right after the news right here on WGN Radio.

0: WGN Radio. I'm Raleigh James. I thought it was a good record, 1966 on Josie. Yeah, group's known for one song, and this isn't it, by the way. Natural Born Lover. Yeah. J.J. Jackson. Yeah, but it's all right. Co-wrote it with Sidney Barnes, and J.J. Produced it, too. And it was actually Herb Abramson. Produced it, I guess JJ arranged it, but Herb Abramson, of course, was one of the original partners with Atlantic, and then when he came back from the service, he formed his own stuff, and so that was one of the things he produced. So who are they? What do they have in common with everybody else we've been playing? All right, Robert in LaGrange has a bumper guess. Okay, Robert, what'd you hear? You know?
1: Yeah, Raleigh, this is on the last one that you played just before the 11:30 news. It sounded like the Stylistics to me.
0: No Stylistics.
1: Oh boy. Okay. Could I try one of your advertisers then?
0: Oh,
1: instead?
0: Advertising, huh? Sure, we can do advertising. The best of the Rockies is yours.
1: The best of the Rockies is yours?
0: Yes, yes. Now come on. What products do you normally associate with the Rockies?
1: Oh, isn't it a beer?
0: Well, yes. And what would that beer be?
1: Oh boy. the best of the Rockies is yours. I'll take a wild guess. Miller High Life.
0: Oh, God. Oh man, the Coors family would roll over at that. No, Coors.
1: Oh.
0: Yes, Adolph Coors.
1: Oh, Coors. Oh,
0: yeah,
1: my
0: Coors.
1: God.
0: Yes.
1: Yeah.
0: Right. Okay.
1: Yeah.
0: We'll talk to you later. Okay, thanks. Appreciate
1: okay.
0: it. Yeah. Oh, thank God Joe Coors is not still alive. All right, so 888-876-5593. We're back to Eric in Minneapolis, and I believe we were just getting around, I do believe, to Partridge Family trivia. Would that be correct?
2: I throw my last three choices at the straggler.
0: Oh, sure. Go for it.
2: Yeah. Okay. I've been so bad so far, might as well finish on a high note here. I'm going to go with swimming pool.
0: Next.
2: Life insurance.
0: Next.
2: And my last one is a wig or a hairpiece.
0: Nope.
2: You can think
0: about it. If you think of anything in the next hour, call me back. But in the meantime, we're doing the Partridge Family, are we?
2: Correct.
0: You will redeem yourself.
2: I was going to say, like Raymond Burr's Taylor, I'm out of material for that one.
0: Oh, God. Yeah, that's terrible. okay. What actor played Reuben Kincaid?
2: Oh, that was their manager, and his name was Dave Madden.
0: Absolutely right. That's right.
2: No,
0: it was Dave Madden. Yeah.
2: One of my favorites.
0: Yeah, and he was a decent guy. For a while, he took Danny Bonaducci in when he was having family problems and all that. He was a decent person, guy from Canada originally. Anyway.
2: Yeah, he was from Canada. I didn't know that about him when Danny was having some issues.
0: Yeah.
2: Is that what he kind of turned to?
0: Yeah, absolutely, and he was there for him. So I gave him a lot of credit for that. And of course he had a lot of bit roles in Bewitched and other things like that. But really, the Partridge Family was his only really long playing gig.
2: Yeah, I'll see him sometimes in some of those other sitcoms every now and then. I'll spot and recognize him. And I didn't realize he did so much other things. I thought he was just primarily the Partridge Family, but he does show up in some other shows.
0: Yeah. No, well, he was a comic originally, like a stand-up comic. He had a bicycle accident when he was a young child, and it was immobilized for a few years, and he learned magic and started taking magic on the road and stuff like that. I think he was living in Terre Haute with relatives at that time, and actually went to Indiana State Teachers College for a minute there, too. But he was doing opening gigs as a comic in nightclubs, and it was interesting because Frank Sinatra had seen him and suggested to Ed Sullivan, you know, you put this guy on the show. So we did about three nights on the Ed Sullivan show. And that led to his first real acting engagement, a show that nobody remembers, Camp Runamuck.
2: Camp Runamuck, yeah. I don't know if I ever saw that, but I think I might have heard of it.
0: Oh, yeah. It was momentarily interesting as far as that goes. And, yeah, it was one of those deals where it was like your basic boys' summer camp. Camp Divine was the girl's counterpart against the on the other side of the lake. So yeah, I think it did it last more in a season? I don't think so. I think it was a one-season show. But anyway, from yeah. there he got, you know, the Partridge Family came shortly thereafter. He did some stuff on Laugh-In, too, some bit parts on Laugh-In.
2: Yeah, that's what I was going to say. I thought I remember seeing him on there coming, popping out behind one of the doors that they would sometimes say a little joke or a line or two or something. But, he was kind of a quiet guy. You never really heard much about him outside of Hollywood or anything he kind of was just one of those kind of guys that just went to work, did his thing, and didn't say too much or get too involved with any other things. But yeah,
0: did a lot of voiceover as far as that goes. A lot of voiceover for commercials and stuff like that. So he was a working actor. He didn't starve. So hey, that's a winner right there.
2: Hey, I was going to tell you. I'll talk about this tomorrow. I try to call through and call tomorrow, but I found $5 on the floor walking into a store the other day. I was just walking in down the aisle, and it started me thinking. I said, I need to call Raleigh and ask her. So I was going to ask you, have you ever found money, and what's your lifetime total? Because my lifetime total now with that $5 pulls me up to around $80 in my life. About $80 I found over the course of my lifetime. And I can tell you, pretty much, now, except for the coins, I can tell you the bills and where I found them and how much they were and that kind of thing. So
0: I don't think, in answer to your question, I don't think I ever found money.

0: that. Like, would I be walking someday and just see a suitcase? Because living in Los Angeles, and then I always thought, well, I might find some bank robbery caper, you know, satchel full of money laying off the side of the road, or hid somewhere, you know, just until they could come back for it. Something like that. I used to think that when it would make the walk easier, like walking between school and home or whatever. I'd be thinking like that. I'd always be looking around and just thinking, like, what if I found something like that? What would that be like? You know, be life changing.
1: Well, yeah, but I think if I found big money, the first thing I would want to do is try and find the owner. It wouldn't occur to me, gee, I should just keep it. You know, I figure there's somebody who's missing that money, and I'm going to make sure I can get it back to them.
0: But, I mean, wouldn't you think about maybe it possibly being from a, you know, ill-gained kind of
1: situation? Well, if it was ill-gained, probably I would get to keep it, because I'd never find the rightful owner who'd come forward and say, oh, that's funny. I was actually proofing a book that a friend of mine is writing, and I had so forgotten about this story, but it was hilarious. The record business in New York, and a mobster guy who was on trial, and they were accusing him on trial of getting the money that was in question here from drug deals, and he straight face said, No. I never got money from a drug deal. I got this honestly. I robbed banks. So, you know, you just never know what will come out of people's mouths. He did go to jail for tax evasion. But anyway, I digress. But you are a winner, so hang on. Don't go away. All right.
0: Okay,
1: so,
0: thank you.
1: So, yeah, 888-876-5593, 8888. Raleigh and Mark and Roar are going to do charts. I'm looking forward to that. And we've got Dave on the north side. We're going to do lyrics. Yep, 1975 lyrics. And I'm prepared. Another bumper stumper coming up. Maybe that'll be familiar. We'll find out in moments here on WGN Radio.

0: I'm Raleigh James. Cleveland Group on GWP Records. That was a little New York label. Jerry Purcell. Yes, Gerald W. Purcell. GWP Records had started, and not a whole lot of people on it, but enough, actually, surprisingly. So who are they? 888-876-5593. And what do they have in common with every other group we are playing tonight? Yeah, there's something obvious. All right, so let's see what we're doing here. I believe Dave in the North Side wants charts, or wants lyrics. I'm sorry, wants lyrics. And I'm prepared for you. Are you there, Dave?
1: Yeah, hello.
0: Yeah, you sound very excited about it. All right, so.
1: I got a stomachache.
0: Oh, I'm sorry to hear that. Well, all right. We're going to do some easy lyrics from 1975 because I'm going to start out with the opening two lines. You ready?
1: Okay.
0: In the corner of the bar, there stands a jukebox with the best of country music, old and new.

0: It sounds familiar.
1: Yeah. Female vocalist. Big star in 1975, obviously.
0: Can you repeat it again?
1: Yeah, I'm trying to find it here that I can actually play it for you, which should be a miracle. But, yes, in the corner of the bar, there stands a jukebox with the best of country music, old and new. All right, I'll let you hear it and you'll know instantly, I think.
0: I hope so.

0: right. So who is she?
1: Is that Olivia Newton-John?
0: Absolutely right. Of course it is. Do you know the song?
1: No.
0: Please, Mr. Please, don't play B-17. All right. You know you did it. Hang on. Don't go away. All right. So good deal there. Then we'll put Dave on hold, we think. And do we have time before the news? Well, I think we certainly can start, if nothing else. Maybe finish, too. Mark is in Aurora. How's it going, Mark?
2: I'm just fine. And I wanted to tell one of your listeners about David Madden.
0: Yeah.
2: He maybe the last thing he did before he passed away was the children's show.
0: Oh, from Focus on the
2: Adventures
0: Family.
2: Adventures in Odyssey out of Focus on the Family.
0: Yeah, Focus on the Family. It was a voiceover gig.
2: In fact, the episodes that are playing, that are rerunning right now, feature him.
0: Yeah.
2: He is he's complaining that one of the characters keeps knocking over his window washing bucket. And he often talks about his squeegee. And he's also telling this character the biblical story of Esau and Jacob, because this character feels like she hates her sister. And so David Madden's character, Bernard, is warning her of the dangers of hating a sibling and how that can eat your own soul and all that good stuff. So he's featured on Adventures in Odyssey reruns right now.
0: You know, I would normally make fun of you for listening to this, but the reality is I used to listen to Unshackled, the soap opera from Pacific Gardens Ministry, so I can't make fun of you for anything.
2: Yeah, I still listen to it.
0: Oh, God.
2: You know what? Even though Adventures in Odyssey is a children's show, I love it.
0: Good. All right.
2: I really do.
0: All right.
2: And it features some well-known past actors like Angela Cartwright. And it features an actress who has talked with me on the phone. Her name is Chris Anthony Lansdowne.
0: Okay.
2: And she did some acting in the 70s. She said she once acted in a show opposite David Madden. So anyway, I'm doing 1966 this week.
0: Oh,
2: and I don't guarantee that I know all of them, because that's just when I started listening to the radio, I think.
0: Oh, okay. Well, I think you'll do it. Number one, Monday.
2: But yeah. Oh, the Mamas and the Papas.
0: Number two, Rainy Day Women, number 12 and 35.
2: Bobby Dylan.
0: Number three, Good Lovin'. Of course, a remake of the Olympics, but it was a big hit.
2: Good Lovin', the Young Rascals,
0: yes.
2: I believe.
0: Number four, When a Man Loves a Woman.
2: Earthy Sledge.
0: Yes. Number five, A Groovy Kind
2: love
0: of Love.
2: It. Oh, gosh. I can hear the song playing in my head, but even if you played it for me, it wouldn't.
0: It was on the Fontana label.
2: Yeah.
0: Of course, the lead singer was a Fontana, so.
2: Oh, and I'm going to kick myself when you tell me the
0: name. Yes, you will. Yes, you will. The Mindbenders.
2: Yeah. Okay,
0: yeah,
2: but
0: in,
2: I wouldn't have remembered
0: as in
2: that.
0: Wayne Fontana and the Mindbenders, except they're just the Mindbenders then. Number six.
2: So now we know I won't.
0: Yeah.
2: Six already?
0: Yeah, number six is Kix.
2: Yeah. Oh, the supposedly druggy song, which was actually anti-drug and got banned anyway. Paul Revere of the Raiders.
0: I never knew there was drugs involved. Number seven, How Does That Grab You, Darling?
2: No, yeah. How does that grab you, darling?
0: How does that mess your mind?
2: No. Could you play it?
0: Yes, I absolutely could. And actually, I kind of like the song. It's horrible to admit.
2: That's the story of Kix, is that it was an anti-drug song, but the FCC heard drugs, and they banned it.
0: It wasn't banned. They might have claimed. The FCC's never banned anything, by the way. They can't.
2: Well, that's the story I heard.
0: Yeah. We have a constitution. They cannot ban things. Oh, they could fine you for things after the fact, but no. But anyway, no, they didn't weigh in on it at all.
2: No, Kix is a song about a guy who's advising a girl, you know, hey, don't resort to kicks. Just you don't need kicks to face the world each day. I'm going to help you find yourself another way.
0: Well, good for Terry Melcher, who produced it. All right, here's your How Did I Grab You, Darling, and then we're doing the news. You can think about it.
2: Okay.

0: Sinatra. Nancy Sinatra.
1: Absolutely. Hang on. Don't go away. We'll reconvene with the rest of them after the news. Don't go away on WGN Radio.

WGN Radio. I'm Raleigh James. 1968 on Columbia. Actually, Eddie Arnold had it the year before, and I thought this group, however, nailed it in 68. And they probably had a dozen things on the country charts. They only had one thing on the pop charts, and it was not a big hit. But since we're not getting too many winners on identifying the songs, let alone the theme, nobody's guessing on that. This was the quasi-pop hit.

0: guess we can figure out why they didn't have another hit. But anyway, we get back to Mark and Aurora, and we're counting them down.
1: Yeah.
0: Yeah, and I've lost the book.
1: Well, tell me.
0: Yes.
1: Tell me the title again of that Nancy Sinatra song.
0: How Does That Grab You, Darling?
1: Okay, well, somebody must have been using a reliable formula, because not only is it rhythmically similar to Boots, but it's even in the same key.
0: Well, it's the same guy. Lee Hazelwood's behind all of this stuff.
1: Yeah.
0: I like
1: Phaedra and I like Summer Wine, but those two songs are so similar, they might as well be the same song.
0: Yeah, yeah, but I just kind of liked How Does That Grab You, Darling? How Does That Mess Your Mind? All right, so...
1: But now, I love Summer Wine, real yeah, interesting
0: well, there
1: story.
0: You go. All that is the same guy. It's all Lee Hazelwood. All right.
1: Yeah.
0: Number 8, Message to Michael.
1: Oh, Dionne Warwick.
0: Yes. Number 9, Sloop John B.
1: Beach Boys.
0: And number 10, Love Is Like an Itching in My Heart.
1: Could you play it?
0: Will that help? I mean, this was a huge, huge group.
1: I don't know.
0: All right, well, let me see if I can find it.
1: Well.
0: Because actually, I don't mind playing it. It's not not terrible, not like the other thing I played just a minute ago. But, okay, that should be enough. All right, this should do it to it. Yes, indeed. Yes, I knew you wouldn't need help. All right. Well, you did very well, all things considered. Just kind of freaked on the mind benders. But all right, good deal.
1: Yep.
0: Good enough to win.
1: Okay.
0: All right, well, hang on. Don't go away. All right, so that's the deal with charts. Now let's put Mark on hold. You can have charts, you can have lyrics, you can have whatever you want. You can identify our question, which I guess I should repeat again, because we are going to reveal it in about 40 minutes here. In 1970, under 3 million Americans owned one. Today, about 6.5 million Americans own one. What? One what? All right, so Diane in Chicago wants to take some guesses on that. So, Diane, welcome back to WGN Radio.
2: Hi, Robbie. I was thinking because of the would be people that have like maybe more well off or whatever. So I would say a second home.
0: You're a winner.
2: Oh wow! Okay,
0: that's absolutely true. Today, 6.5 million people own a second home. Hell, some own a third.
2: Oh wow! Okay,
0: yes.
2: I was going to say yacht and RV, recreational vehicle. Oh, okay, no kidding.
0: You're absolutely right.
2: Okay.
0: So you're a winner. The prizes are worthless. They take forever to get you. You'll like the certificate,
2: okay.
0: But something else will send you. Probably
2: right,
0: won't
2: I've gotten
0: want.
2: One before. Okay.
0: Oh, then you know. Okay, hang on. Don't go away.
2: All right, thank you.
0: So yeah, pretty much the same certificate. I'm not very creative. All right, so, but that is absolutely right. So we need another question. Well, let me come up with one here. The last time anyone officially died of this in the United States was the early 1950s. Died of what? Yeah. Never been on a death certificate since. What is it? All right, so 888-876-5593. Now, I think Maddie in Harwood Heights was going to guess on our question, but 5x5 when all else fails. So, hey, Maddie.
3: I had a lot of really bad guesses for the straggler. It was bidets.
0: No, we were ready.
3: Tattoos.
0: It was second home.
3: And it was second home. I know. I feel like such an idiot.
0: No, that's all right.
3: I was like pet parrots. I was like, you know, parrots. Tattoos, bidets.
0: Oh. I like
3: was thinking
0: it.
3: Too deeply. All right. Let's do 5x5, and then I can go to bed.
0: Okay. Who's older, Mick Jagger or Keith Richards?
3: Keith Richards.
0: Mick Jagger. What was the first Stephen King novel that turned into a movie?
3: First Stephen King novel that turned into a movie.
0: No, don't go there. Take another guess.
3: The one with the trucks.
0: Forget about the trucks. Keep going.
3: Stephen King. It was Dead Zone.
0: I gave you lots of chances.
3: Carrie.
0: Okay, we'll give you Thanks. Carrie. Yes, okay. It was Carrie. We're going to run out of movies here. Who wrote Little Women?
3: Jane Austen.
0: Louisa May Alcott. We'll talk to you next week. Sleep well.
3: All right, I think you're wrong about that last one.
0: Well, Louisa May Alcott? No, really, I'm right. Little Women is a very famous book. Been around forever.
3: I think you're making this up as you go along. Okay. Okay, thank you,
0: Robbie. All right, we'll talk to you later. Thanks, appreciate it. No, you can look that up. It's all over the place. That's absolutely true. All right, so yes, so our new question. The last time anyone officially died of this in the United States was in the early 1950s. Died of what? All right, so there's your question. Now, let's see. Cindy called back with some trivia guesses. All right, and Stan thinks he knows some bumpers. So, Stan, what'd you hear you know? I know you knew the doo-wop song.
4: Yeah, that's the one I was going to guess, the one from 1956.
0: Yeah.
4: Because You Are Mine by the G Clefs.
0: Yes, 1956 on Pilgrim, absolutely right.
4: On a Pilgrim
0: right.
4: label, yeah.
0: Yeah.
4: And another one that I knew, the first one was I Don't Want to Be the One to Tell You by the Royalettes.
0: Yes, absolutely.
4: And the Flirtations did Natural Born Lover.
0: Yes, absolutely.
4: And of the groups I know, they were all on multi-labels. I don't know about the other groups. There's like two or three of them that I didn't know.
0: Yeah.
4: But also, these groups, they had their songs recorded by other artists.
0: Nice guess, not right.
4: Oh. Okay.
0: Yeah, but you know the G Clefs, so that and a lot of others, too. But, yes, I'm impressed at that, of course. It's a fine record.
4: Oh, yeah, yeah. They were also on Paris label.
0: Yes, yes.
4: And the Royalettes were on Chancellor.
0: Well, they were a little bit, yes, but mostly MGM because
4: that's
0: how they got in the game because they won that talent contest on the Buddy Dean show. And the prize was a recording contract with MGM. And I remember thinking at the time, what, does he hate these people? Because MGM was not known for their prowess and, you know, top 40 or soul records, you know, Tommy Edwards notwithstanding. So, yeah, that was the deal with them. I thought they were great. And that was on their second album.
4: Yeah, I thought the Royalettes were really that.
0: Yeah, yeah, all that Teddy Randazzo stuff.
4: There he goes. They did a good version of that Velvet song.
0: Yes.
4: And a good version of Out of Sight, Out of Mind, which is the other side of their big hit. It's going to take a miracle.
0: Yeah.
4: I thought It's Going to Take a Miracle was a great hit in 66. Yeah.
0: Absolutely. Even Denise Williams couldn't ruin it. It's just a great record.
4: Yeah.
0: All right. Well, good deal. As usual, you're a winner. Hang on.
4: Okay.
0: Don't go away. All right. So, yes, Stan knows all and tells some. So let's put Stan on hold while we reconfirm that address. And we'll be talking to Cindy and Robert, both of whom called back, I think, with guesses on something or other. Rita in Harwood Heights got some guesses, so she's up next right after another bumper stumper coming up on WGN Radio.

0: WGN Radio. I'm Molly James. I admit it, I found this record, 1978, on Motown. Because of the title, Love Is All You Need, I said, oh, somebody's redone Tommy Edwards again. Not hardly, but yeah, 78, I got fooled by several songs. That was one of them, but I thought it was a good little record. So who are they? What do they have in common? What does that group have in common with every other group we played? Got two more groups we will be playing. And in the meantime, we have a new question since our straggler about under 3 million Americans owned one, and today 6.5 million. That was gotten. That's a second home. We have, the last time anyone officially died of this in the United States was the early 1950s. Died of what? All right, so let's see. Rita in Harwood Heights going to take a guess on that. So, Rita, welcome to WGN Radio.
1: Hello. Yeah, I was thinking polio.
0: No.
1: No?
0: Nope.
1: What about a snake bite? Snake bite?
0: Nope. Oh, people are still dying of snake bites. Okay, thanks.
1: Okay.
0: Thanks, appreciate it.
1: Bye-bye.
0: Yeah, no, if you lived in Arizona, you'd know that. Yes, people absolutely die of snake bites. Not regularly, but also not a very unusual occurrence. Cindy called back. All right, Cindy, welcome back to WGN Radio. What do you think?
2: Yes, well, first of all, I want to say if Rita could call, from Howard Heights could call tomorrow and give us the update about how she's getting help with her pacemaker, and hopefully James from the South Side calls tonight. But anyhow, yeah, he's my favorite caller. He really is. But then anyhow, my guess is leprosy?
0: No.
2: All right. And then my other guess for, like, the last question was going to be an in-home, like, central generator system. I guess that was a pretty good guess, right?
0: It's not right.
2: No, but it was good. It was a good guess. Mm-hmm. I mean, it was close. It was something with a house.
0: Uh-huh.
2: Okay, that's it.
0: All right. Thanks. Good deal. So, let's see. We now go to Robert in LaGrange, who has called back. All right, Robert. So, what do you think?
3: Yeah, I'd just like to see if I could redeem myself for those two wrong answers I gave earlier. Let's see. Could I do charts from July of 67?
0: Yeah, sure. July of 67. All right. We absolutely can do July of 67. And I've got it right here. That's June. Let's get into July. And we've got, let's see. Well, I've got the beginning and end. Let's do something in the middle. July 15th, 1967. You ready?
3: Yes, yeah.
0: Okay, Windy.
3: Association.
0: Number two, A Little Bit of Soul.
3: Oh, a little bit of soul? A
0: little bit
3: man.
0: Of soul.
3: Yeah.
0: Yeah, you know the record. I'm going to let you hear some of it, but yeah. This is the only thing you can name by them, believe me. If you can name another one, you're doing better than me.
3: Yeah, I remember a song called A Bit of Soul. Oh, no, A Little Bit of Soul. Yeah, oh, doggone it. Yeah, now I know the tune. Oh,
0: yeah. You know this song.
3: Yeah, I do know it, but... Oh, the group! Wow, I'll probably kick myself on this one.
0: well, maybe. Let's see. I'm looking to find. So yeah. I'm hoping it's on this computer, and if so, I will play it. But I'm not sure I have it. All right, let me look at it by the artist. Maybe I've got it listed that way. I don't know. Let's see. Yeah. Oh, okay. I got it. All right, here we go. This was a big hit. Well, obviously, it's a top 10 record. We know it's a big hit. Here they are.
3: Oh, yeah, I remember.

0: And they were from Mansfield, Ohio. And it was Jerry Kazanets and Jeffrey Katz who found them, you know, the Kazanets Katz Flying Circus. And this is, this song got to number two.
1: Backs away from the Islamic Center. Imam Taha Hassani says Abdullah's actions saved the lives of dozens.
2: He's the one who stopped them, who slowed them up, down. If he didn't do what he did, and he sacrificed his life, the two suspects would have easily access to every single classroom.
1: The FBI says the gunmen were radicalized online. They're looking into this shooting as a possible hate crime. Acting Attorney General Todd Blanche hasn't ruled out the possibility of paying compensation to individuals involved in the Capitol riot back in 2021. That as the discussion before a congressional committee today about a $1.75 billion plus fund. The Blanche stated that anyone who believes they were politically targeted
0: who goes there?
3: Bob Ferguson with you.
0: Hey, Bob, how are you?
3: Pretty good. How you doing?
0: I can't complain. What happened to Adam?
3: Oh, I don't know. He's having some stomach troubles.
0: Oh,
3: I told him he might have an ulcer. He's had vomiting bouts past couple of weeks, and he's feeling well otherwise. So,
0: oh, man.
3: I don't know. Something's going on. And then he, I guess he flooded his second-story bathroom.
0: Oh.
3: So that never helps. So he's out today.
0: Oh, man. Well, glad to have you, Bob. So I bet we have a sea crane, and I bet it's a 1047 because she's predictable.
3: And it's now we got one. You're close. 1017.
0: Oh, really? Okay. Oh, she changed it up. Then tomorrow will be 1047. Okay.
3: You want to do it at the end of the break?
0: I usually do it going in.
3: Okay, cool.
0: All right. We'll do it to it. Oh, bottom hour breaks, do you know?
3: Expect highs to reach into the upper 50s and low 60s.
0: Okay, so like 55, 56, you got spots.
3: Keeping our lakeside areas a bit cooler than the rest of us. Wednesday night, expect temperatures to fall into the mid 40s with mostly clear skies.
0: All right, well, don't worry about it. Tell me later when we're closer.
3: Cool. You're doing a tease.
0: Yes, unfortunately, I am.
3: All right, hang on.
1: 56 in Kenosha. News at the top and bottom of every hour. Breaking news at once. 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
0: And I'm Raleigh James with another disaster on my hands that I'll share with you. And meanwhile, Schlitz has gone away or is going away. I thought they went away a long time ago. Well, I guess that's why they are going away. All that and more coming up this hour on WGN Radio.
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0: WGN Radio. I'm Raleigh James. We have 3 hours to spend together. If it's on your mind, it'll be on mine, and we can talk about just about anything, including the loss of Schlitz. And I swear to God, I thought they were gone. But, of course, there was the Chicago connection, and they were bought by Pabst in 1999. So I guess I shouldn't wax too sentimental about the whole thing. It's been coming. All right. If you got any thoughts, that's great. So there I was, an hour and a half before the show, 90 minutes, I got time to spare. Maybe I'll do a little work outside in the backyard shed. And it was black paint. Yeah, it was flat black paint at a distance. Doused me, all right? White pants, of course I'm wearing white pants, don't you know? And so I quickly run into the bathroom, of course, trailing the black paint everywhere I go. There's a reminder, don't you know? And the bathroom floor will never quite be the same, I don't think. Ripping off my clothes and immediately getting in the shower. Well, I first decided I'm going to use the handheld. Yeah, well, then I decided I wasn't, and I was doing something else. Well, anyway, I flipped the switch, not realizing the water was on handheld and not on shower, and doused the entire bathroom. Meanwhile, I'm still covered in black paint. That's about the time I realized I better wash my hair. Yeah, because it ain't black. Well, it was then. And so I do this, and bottom line is it took until about 6 minutes before this show for me to clean up the disaster, and thank God it's not television. Yeah, right, exactly, because after the show is over, I'll take another shower and start over. But yeah, of all the things, and you think, oh, it's just going to be about 10 minutes here, so I'll catch my breath somewhat during the show, and if you want to call in the meantime, I'd love it. Jeffrey from Alsip did, and we're going to start off with him on WGN Radio. How's it going, Jeffrey?
1: Yeah, listen, first I wanted to mention, you talked about cell phones a few days ago. Do you recall that?
0: No, but that's all right. I might have. So what are we talking about, cell phones?
1: Well, the thing is that what I was going to tell you is that, you know, they do a lot of research and development about a lot of things. And sometimes they take a long time before they come out. And I can recall when I was 7 years old, and this was 1964, that they had already developed a cell phone, a flip phone. And my mother used to work for Illinois Bell, and in her building was the research and development department. And she used to go down to the lunchroom, and they would bring some of those the people that made those things would come down to the lunchroom and show those things off. And my mother, they showed one to my mother, and she knew how to work it and everything. But what was interesting is that this was 1964. And people don't realize it, but sometimes it takes a very long time to develop something like that. And, you mentioned also...
0: Let's back up on this, because anything in the 60s was not a cell phone. It was a mobile phone. And I don't know that much...
1: This was a prototype.
0: Yeah, right, okay.
1: This was a prototype.
0: The dawn of the handheld cellular was actually Martin Cooper of Motorola. And that was 1973. And he did it as a rival to Bell Labs. Now, by the way, they always say portable. The thing weighed 2.5 pounds. It required 10 hours to charge. It gave you 30 minutes of talk time. And so...
1: Well, I don't even remember what she told me. But
0: yeah.
1: The thing is that it looked like the same thing that was on the Star Trek thing, the cage.
0: Okay.
1: But the thing is that that's another thing. They also show things like what they're working on, you know, and experimenting. They'll show it on TV or some movie or something. Because I know I also saw, and this was, because I bought the movie, I have it somewhere, but it was a sci-fi movie, and it was from 1951, and it was in color. And they had a flat screen television on there.
0: Oh, I know. We were talking about that. That isn't it interesting that television shows and movies that had things, you know, like back in the day, they'd show people in spacesuits, and then later when, you know, our astronauts went up, it's like, they look like the same spacesuit. So, yes, it is interesting how things predate it. And then we see that what we get is pretty similar, and it does make you wonder.
1: Yeah, well, you know, I think they developed the thing. Just it may have been having problems, and that maybe, you know, like with the battery or something, and maybe that's why it took so long.
0: Well, no, it's
1: curious about those things.
0: As far as what you're calling cell phones, remember, prior to the advent of cellular networks, these were mobile phones. They were not cell phones.
1: Well, this was a flip phone.
0: Yeah, it doesn't matter what the thing looks like. It was no network for it to work on, you see. So they were mobile phones. And the first commercially available mobile phone, Motorola, I remember this, it was $4,000. It was about 1983. Damn thing, we called it the brick.
1: I know. I had one.
0: Right,
1: of
0: but
1: things.
0: That's
1: I had one.
0: Right. Then you remember.
1: But
0: I think
1: it always confused me because that's what she told me. She told me it was a little one, a little thing. They fit in the palm of your hand and you flip it and talk.
0: Well,
1: but it was inside the building. You couldn't take it out.
0: Yeah, well, the bottom line is it wasn't working on a cell network because there weren't any, but it could be a mobile phone. That can happen.
1: The other thing I wanted to mention was that I read a book lately about how the gangsters died, and there were two things that blew my mind. One was on Bonnie and Clyde, and one was on Dillinger.
0: Okay.
1: And I don't know if you know this about Bonnie and Clyde, but, you know, and like in the movie with Faye Dunaway and Warren Beatty, he steps out of the car and they shoot him down.
0: Uh-huh.
1: But the thing is, they don't tell in the movie, and none pictures or anything I've heard except in this book, was that they had been driving for days, and this was a couple months before, and the driver, their only person that was with them, fell asleep at the wheel, and the car overturned and went into a ditch, and Clyde and the driver got out, but she was caught in the car, and it blew up. And she was badly burned on the leg and on the hip, so she could barely take three or four steps. And so she was immobile. In fact, Clyde had to carry her. And for about 2 months, they were in a hotel room, and he was giving her all kinds of medicine for the infection and antibiotics and healing. But anyway, he carried her around. And the day that they all met their fate, it seems that Clyde stepped out of the car and they shot him down with rifles and automatic weapons. They had no machine guns. And she couldn't walk. She couldn't get out of the car. And they had no intention of letting her live. And so what happened was she sat in the car. And all of a sudden, the sheriff, who wanted vengeance because they made a fool out of him, they took pictures of him with the two of them, and so they just riddled the car with bullets, and that's how she died. But she was incapable of offering any resistance. Her leg was too bad. And I didn't know that. Of course,
0: it wouldn't have mattered. It was a setup. And it happened, actually. It went down in Bienville, Louisiana. And believe it or not, even though it was Louisiana, it was a Texas Ranger who had led this. And they set a trap. And
1: but they never talked about her being badly burned.
0: Oh, yeah, well, regardless, they fired over 100 rounds, 150 rounds into the car with automatic rifles. And so the vehicle was riddled with bullets. Of course they killed him. And that was the deal. And they took him to Acadia, Louisiana later. And so that was the deal. But no, they killed them both in that car.
1: Yeah, well, I know that. But
0: yeah.
1: I thought I'd mention that because they always make it seem like they fought it out. And she didn't have a chance. In fact,
0: neither of them did.
1: The guy wanted vengeance because of what they did to him.
0: Mm.
1: And as far as the one other thing I wanted to mention was Dillinger. His ending was that when he walked out of the Birocraft at Sage, Anna Sage, she didn't have a red dress. She had an orange dress. That's the one thing. And the other thing is, when he was walking out of the theater, these men came up, running up to him with long coats and hats and everything. And he thought they were Al Capone's people because they told him to get the hell out of town or else. So when these two guys or three guys came running up to him, he thought they were Al Capone's people. It turns out they were FBI,
0: right?
1: And they never announced who they were.
0: Why would they?
1: They were silent as... But they ran up to him, so he turned around and started running down the street. And one of them came up, grabbed him by the coat from behind, and put the gun to his head and shot him in the head and neck.
0: Yep.
1: They didn't give him a chance either. They just murdered him in cold blood, just like with Bonnie and Clyde. But I thought I'd mention how the criminals really did meet their fate.
0: Oh, of course.
1: And could I ask for three songs? Would that be possible?
0: Depends what the three songs are. Tell me, Jeffrey, what do you want to hear?
1: Okay, well, the Ballad of Bonnie and Clyde.
0: Oh, God, the Ballad of Bonnie and Clyde. Yeah, okay. Georgie Fame. What else?
1: The one with the first 1960 song by the Beatles, Cry for a Shadow, with Harrison and Lennon. It's an instrumental.
0: I don't know that I have that.
1: Yeah, well, it was in their album, a 1960 album with Tony Sherrington.
0: Huh. Okay, I'll look.
1: And one last one, Wandering Star with Lee Marvin.
0: Oh, God. All right. You betcha. We'll get him on.
1: By the way, Jeffrey means traveler or wanderer.
0: Okay.
1: I never knew that.
0: All right.
1: Anyway, you have a great night. I'll let you go.
0: Good deal. Thanks for calling, Jeffrey. I appreciate it.
1: Bye-bye.
0: All right. Yeah, I must admit I don't know that much about the mob, but what I thought happened with Dillinger, I thought that's where the lady in red phrase came from, even though she was wearing an orange skirt. And that was a trap, you know, FBI trap. And apparently the woman actually did it for reward money. And she wore a bright orange skirt, I think it was. And that was so that they could easily be identified as they're exiting the theater. And so it is that they do that. And they got a whole thing going on. And Dillinger did sense the ambush. And as Jeffrey said, probably thought it was a rival gang and headed toward an alley. But the three FBI agents were armed to the hilt, fired four times, two fatal shots, actually, as far as would have been fatal, only took one, but entered the back of the neck and severed the spinal cord and exited the front of his head. And so, yeah, that's all I know. I had a book a while ago. I don't know what happened to it. Maybe as I continue to unpack our various locations, my never-ending sorting out after the moves. The Mob Encyclopedia. I always liked that. There were a number of things like that. And Dillinger was young. He was only, you know, 30, 31, thereabouts. And, yeah, so Chicago. So, yeah. I think there were actually five shots, and three of them hit him, and, of course, two would have been fatal, I think. But anyway. But it is interesting. And, you know, very, very different now, almost 100 years later. Well, that was 34. Okay, so, yeah, almost 100 years. But nonetheless, there you have it. And so 888-876-5593, 8888 Raleigh. I guess it's time we get to one of your requests. In fact, I believe we had three left from Robert and LaGrange Six Pack, and one of them was Clyde McFadder, and you'll hear it next on WGN Radio.
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0: And I'm Raleigh James, and before we get back to it, I want to talk about one of my favorite subjects. Yeah, you know it's coming, the Sea Crane Company. Emergency radios, there's an awful lot of them on the market, but the reality is that, as far as I'm concerned, most of them fall short. And the reason isn't necessarily what they have in terms of capability of what band they're picking up or, you know, that kind of stuff. It's that, you know, let's say it's battery operated, invariably here comes the power outage and the batteries are dead. Or even if it's just solar, well, that's great, providing you had, you know, put it in the sun, in a windowsill or whatever, and have charged it. But what happens when, yeah, you don't have solar, you don't have electricity, you don't have batteries, well, what do you do then? Well, there's one radio where you're not SOL. That's right, it will work no matter what, and that is the CC Radio Solar with Bluetooth. It's, of course, it's got solar, and it's really nice. It's got a big oversized solar panel, so gonna get a lot of use out of that. It's got a built-in LED flashlight as well, because let's face it, if it's at night and the power's off, what do you want? You want a radio, you want a flashlight. Well, you got both in terms of this. It's also got a battery strength meter. But the beauty of this is when you don't have any of that stuff, just there's a little hand crank in the back, wind it up for about 30 seconds, it's going to play for about 30 minutes. And so no matter what the situation, this radio will work for you. Not only that, it'll also charge your cell phone. Now, by the way, not enough to, you know, do anything with it other than make that emergency call, but that may be all you need. So this truly is peace of mind. It's really nice. And like all the radios that Bob Crane has developed, reception is just terrific. Excellent reception on AM and FM. Nice audio, too. In fact, good enough audio that it has Bluetooth capabilities if you want to use the speaker for that. It's also got the weather band and the weather alert, and it's got a clock, a timer, you know, an alarm, and dial light, all the things you want. 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
9: We've got cloudy skies and 63 degrees at O'Hare. It is 10:30. Good evening. I'm David Jennings. The news is sponsored by Antenna TV. The family of an underage teen is going after Live Nation. Their issues coming up. Brewers beat the Cubs 5-2. And right now, the Sox continue to trail Seattle in the seventh. It is 1-0. On the expressways and the tollways, we don't have any delays right now. The family of a teenage girl is suing Live Nation. They say they were delinquent in not making sure that someone who was underage was served alcohol. The same teen was later sexually assaulted inside the Credit One Amphitheater in Tinley Park. A federal judge has ruled that ICE must release the mother of a CPS high school student. She and her son were both arrested when they showed up where they were supposed to for a routine check-in because they're both looking to become U.S. citizens. Martha Navarette's been held at an ICE facility in Kentucky. Her son is still in an ICE facility in Kentucky. Authorities say two teens who shot and killed three people in an attack on a California mosque had been radicalized online where they first met. The pair, according to authorities, shared white supremacist views, and they left behind writings showing their hatred of various races and religions. The World Health Organization's Director General voicing concern over the rapid spread of a rare type of Ebola in eastern Congo. Authorities have reported at least 134 deaths and more than 500 cases. The Bundy Bugyo virus has no approved treatments or vaccines. The forecast from the WGN Chicago Weather Center, partly cloudy, the low dipping to 49 tonight. Tomorrow, mostly sunny, up to 60 degrees. And Thursday, mostly sunny again. The high will be around 64 degrees. New right now, it is 63 at O'Hare, 64 at Midway, and it is 66 in Gary. 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

0: WGN Radio. I'm Raleigh James. Another one of Robert from LaGrange's six-pack and Clyde McFadder, Lover's Question. And interestingly, Brooke Benton co-wrote that. If you go to Google and use their AI feature, and I love to do this when it comes to 50s music because they are universally wrong about everything. And on this one, I thought, by the way, the bass voice is Noah. I'll tell you about that in a minute. But anyway, I thought I'd ask, well, who's the bass voice on A Lover's Question? Comes back, Brooke Benton. Well, okay, that's news to the people at Atlantic and to Noah Hopkins, who is the bass voice on that, by the way. And redone 20 years later, Jackie Ward had a remake of the song that got to number 3 on the country charts. So there it is. But the original is the best. And yeah, I have no idea. Brooke Benton wrote it with Jimmy Williams. I have no idea if Brooke Benton ever put it on an album or whatever. I've never checked that, but probably should. All right, so 888-876-5593, 8888-Raleigh. And if it's on your mind, it'll be on mine. And what does Mike in Elmwood Park have to say for his bad self? So, Mike, welcome back to WGN Radio.
1: Well, yeah, my wife, I talked to you about maybe a week or two ago. I said that she was going to go for therapy and her vertigo.
0: Yes, how did it go?
1: It went real well. I mean, they evaluated, you know, the situation. The gentleman that took care of her, he kind of felt around, you know, by her neck and everything, and everything was, it was really tight.
0: Mm-hmm.
1: And he kind of worked it, and he did, there's a one test that they use with your, they got a something that goes over your eyes, and he had her laid down like on a bed, and then kind of move, you know, lay down and then kind of sit up. He asked her, did you get dizzy from just making those two moves? And she mm-hmm. got dizzy a little bit. He mentioned that the medical Largo that he used, there was two different types of vertigo, and I guess she does not have either one. She's got vertigo, but it's different totally.
0: Well, what it probably yeah. is, we talked about this before, they don't know.
1: Yeah.
0: And so basically they call it BPV, benign positional vertigo. And that is, you know, it's just one of those catch-alls for everything they don't know about. Obviously, if...

0: if vertigo is caused by inner ear problems, then that's like neuritis or Meniere's disease or something like that's easy to diagnose. But otherwise, it's not. And so usually the therapy they give you is Epley. And I don't know if they did any of that. But
1: No, they set up the there's like six sessions they're going to be, you know, she's going to go to. And I'll see what they do, you know. I mean, from what they did today, I mean, she, you know, during supper time, she was making supper and she got kind of dizzy there. Mm-hmm. And I go, ah, see, you know, and he asked her, when you get up in the morning, do you get dizzy? And she goes, well, I gotta sit basically for about 5 minutes till everything settles and then I can move.
0: Now, you know. let's back up, because vertigo really isn't dizziness. You're using that interchangeably, and they're not. With vertigo, one of the things you can usually do is, let's say you're laying down and you're on one side and you've got pretty bad vertigo. If you flip to the other side, you might not have it at all. So there's things like that, and that's why they call it positional, that in some cases, you know, basically it's not so much dizziness as you're standing still, but it feels like the room around you is you know, moving, usually circular in direction. Yeah, that, which is not really dizziness, but it is.
1: He mentioned something about, he asked her about that too, you know, would you lay on certain sides, how do you feel? And I see that, you know, I don't feel anything, I feel great, you know. And then there's some nights she'll lay somewhere, you know, and I was, oh man, really, you know. And he mentioned something about crystals in your ears.
0: Right. Well, that's actually, we're getting back to Epley again. What Epley tries to do is move the dislodged inner ear crystals out of the ear canals and back into the part of the ear where they don't cause any symptoms. And it's fairly effective. You know, there are also home versions of that. But from what you, is this a chiropractor she's seeing?
1: No. This is a regular place, I guess, that they deal with this stuff.
0: Well, okay, all right, but I mean, in terms of...
1: It's not a chiropractor, you know, because he just basically, you know, around where her neck was, he said it was real tight, but he didn't make any, you know, like a chiropractor, he didn't crack anything.
0: Well, no, a lot of them don't, you know, that's sort of, you know,
1: but
0: some
1: felt,
0: do, but...
1: She felt a lot better when he got done with it, yeah.
0: Right. Know? Well, that absolutely can be. If he thinks the inner ear crystals, otoconia is what it's actually called, if you want a technical name for it, when they talk about the inner ear crystals. And so they try to move them back, like I say, to where they won't be a problem. But one of the things she might do is keep a diary so she knows what position she's in when it hits.
1: Okay, I can tell her to do that.
0: And then she can see if there's any commonality as far as that goes.
1: Okay.
0: But I
1: appreciate the input, because I've never, you know, I didn't even know they had therapy for this.
0: Oh, yes.
1: You know? I mean, this is all new.
0: Well, not only do they have, and there's VRT too. I say Epley because that's probably the most common, but a physical therapist can do VRT, which is vestibular. And usually, though, if you're doing that, they found out that it's Meniere's disease or neuritis or, you know, something. You know, like that. But when it's benign positional, it's usually Epley. But then there's also, by the way, there's medical, and I wouldn't do it, but they, you know, in some cases they give you anti-nausea medications. I wouldn't touch them, or antihistamines.
1: No, she takes, as a matter of fact, she's got a sinus problem that she takes Allegra, but that's...
0: Yeah.
1: You know, that's her sinus problem, but it's got nothing to do with, you know,
0: It could, but it probably doesn't. But it could, you know, when you're mentioning sinus canals, you're close to your ears there. Don't kid yourself.
1: Yeah, that's true.
0: But the big thing is to be calm about it and to realize that, no, it's not a brain tumor and you're not dying. And I laugh when I say that, but all of us, I don't care who it is, when that first hits the first time, you get a really bad case of vertigo. If you've never had it before, the first thing all of us thought is, oh, my God, it's a brain tumor. And, you know,
1: yeah.
0: So,
1: I'm serious too.
0: And I suffered with that on and off for 4 or 5 years, and then I haven't had a problem since. I don't know why it came. I don't know why it stopped. But yeah, it can certainly ruin your day. But I really did start to notice that there were certain positions when I could bring it on more than others, and when I was lying down, if I lay in certain positions, I could actually make myself feel better. So she might check that out.
1: Okay, I will tell her that. Riley, thank you for the input. I really appreciate it.
0: Keep me posted. Hope she does well.
1: Oh, I will. I will.
0: Okay, thanks.
1: I will, and I'll probably call you for a request for next week, because it's my wedding anniversary.
0: Oh, really? Well, tell me what it is now, and I'll get ready. What do you want here?
1: Let's see. Since I don't have you by the skylight.
0: Oh, well, that's easy enough. All right. Yeah, what day is the anniversary?
1: 27th of May.
0: Ah, all right. We'll do it.
1: All right, thank you, Raleigh.
0: Okay, thanks. Appreciate it. Yep. Now, I say that. Let me make sure I'm on the air on the 27th. Yeah, I am. It's a Monday. Oh, it's Monday night for Monday Night Trivia. Well, we may celebrate it. Wait a minute. That's April. Never mind. All right. Raleigh, look at the calendar correctly. All right. Yeah, May. It's Wednesday, May 27th. It's one of the Eids, if you're Islamic, Eid al-Adha. So as far as that goes. All right. So let's write down Mike, Wednesday the 27th. All right. Where's Mike? Elmwood Park. Okay. Now, hopefully I won't lose the paper. Yeah. Remains to be seen. All right. 888-876-5593. 8888 Raleigh. Well, we're going to talk to Eric in Minneapolis. We got Chris in Greenwood. We got Ken in Chicago. Oh, we're going to talk about vertigo. Okay. Maybe we'll go there next, kind of keep the flow moving. And let me also free up a line now. And so that Mike is gone, and so that there is one line available for you if you want it. 888-876-5593 on WGN Radio.
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0: WGN Radio. I'm Raleigh James. So, yes, Jeffrey, who we talked to at the beginning of the show, requested it, Cry for a Shadow. Actually, the label, it's not the Beatles. It would become the Beatles, and it was the first thing they released. I was curious and looked to see if I could find it. Well, I could, but it's not the Beatles at the time. It was released as the Beat Brothers, and MGM was basically the deal, and it was a B-side. And I don't think that was the original name. I think it was going to be called something like Beetle Bop or something. But in any event, that's the deal. And if it sounds like it was recorded in a gymnasium, that's because it was recorded in a gymnasium. All right. Yes, in Hamburg. The group was performing as Tony Sheridan's backing band for a couple of tracks as the Beat Brothers. And George Harrison and John Lennon wrote it, which is, you know, unusual since there was no Paul McCartney in the mix. And Cry for Shadow because the style was meant to be reminiscent of the Shadows, who, of course, backed Cliff Richard. All right, so I think it's the only Lennon-Harrison song alone, as far as that goes. So, like I say, the original title was Beetle Bop, and it was intended to be the B-side of Y. And I think Polydor didn't choose that, but then here in the States. You know, I always wondered, because some of those early stuff wound up on MGM, I'm like, what, the Beatles, my Bonnie, what is this? You know, at the time, well, that's what it was. It was, they had the right to the early stuff, and when the Beatles hit, of course, Ain't She Sweet was the kind of thing they were going to release. All right, so I'm glad would never have thought of that, and don't plan to hear it again, but glad I heard it once. So 888-876-5593, and Ken is in Chicago. All right, Ken, what you got?
1: Well, I had experience with this 30 years ago.
0: Yeah.
1: When I went to the ear, nose, and throat. Okay, the first thing he said, like migraines, is 1,001 things that can cause dizziness. Medications, and there's two kind of dizziness. There's dizziness where you feel like spinning around, and then there's vertigo where you feel like you're falling over.
0: Right, well, or you feel like the room is absolutely, you know, I can't explain it, but it feels like the room is circular. I never felt like I was falling over. Sometimes I would fall over, but it certainly felt like the room was absolutely, truly spinning. And it is very different from being dizzy, but yeah, I remember it well.
1: Right, and when I went to him, he did, he says there's a nerve in there called the vestibular nerve.
0: Right.
1: And it's the most blood-rich nerve in the body. And if your neck cuts off blood flow or whatever, if you're laying down, whatever, you'll get that. And the test, here's the test he gave me. I don't know if they still do it. Sit in a chair. You're basically blowing air into your, he told me, do not eat before this.
0: Uh-huh.
1: He blows air into your ear to stimulate that vestibular nerve, and you spin around. You spin. I'm so glad I didn't eat. And he records, he's got electrodes, he records how your nerve is responding, how it's coming back to normal. And I was organically fine. So it found out it was a combination, like the headaches, it was anxiety and depression, nervous thing, it's pressing on the nerves. And the way you sleep on your pillow, and every medication says side effect is dizziness.
0: Dizziness is not vertigo. There's a very big difference.
1: Yes, right, exactly. My description of dizziness is spinning around, whether I'm standing or laying down. Vertigo is when I get up, I feel like I'm falling over. I feel like I'm stepping out over a cliff. Mm-hmm. That's for me. Okay, now what do we do? What do you do for me? Tell me what to do. It says it's probably the medication, but there's techniques to help you with the dizziness. He gives me this technique where he to bend the neck, do exercise with the neck side to side, up and down,
0: yeah,
1: and walk in a little round circle, backwards and forwards. You want to get dizzy. You want to have, you're training your vestibular nerve to get used to this dizziness. So you're building it up, basically, and it worked.
0: And that's great.
1: So you got to go to ear, nose, and throat. Now, a chiropractor can help you. He can go up in your neck and where all that where migraines, dizziness, nervousness is connected up there. He will massage that and put some electrodes, and that helped me too.
0: All right.
1: I don't know if they're still doing it with the air. He's testing it that way, but it's like migraines. It's 1,001 that can cause headaches, that can cause dizziness. I got all that, you know. There was no magic potion except taking my medication for the anxiety and the depression. That helped as I got better.
0: Good. All right.
1: The nerve, the vestibular nerve. Now, I've heard about...
0: Well, again, not all of the cases are vestibular. You're right that probably 85% of them, they call it peripheral vertigo. That's vestibular. But central isn't. And they don't know. And that's why I say benign positional vertigo is they don't know. They say it's the shifting calcium crystals in the ear. Other people believe it's absolutely a brain issue. But they don't know. And so it's more based upon treatment. But when it's vestibular, and, you know, you can have vestibular uveitis, and that's one of the things he was checking when he's blowing the air. He wanted to know, is there inflammation going on there? Is there infection going on there? You know, and your answer was no, there isn't, which is great.
1: No, so they responded.
0: Right, exactly. So they rule that out, and you don't have many ears disease, so they rule that out. And that's why you're in that world of BPV. Who knows? So,
1: Right. It's unexplainable. And when I went in 1980 for my anxiety and depression, they didn't even use the word panic attack or anxiety. They used the term you had a reaction to stress. They did not use the buzzwords that they do now.
0: Oh, that's interesting.
1: They don't use any of that. Yeah.
0: So how many years did you suffer with this stress reaction?
1: 82.
0: Well, not 82 years. How many years?
1: 1982.
0: Okay. All right.
1: The worst was the first 10.
0: Yeah, all right. Well, good.
1: So we try different medications.
0: And it hasn't come well, and in some cases that doesn't make a whit of difference for people. It depends.
1: Right. Now the medication I'm on, I get just used to it. Just deal with it. It will go away in a few minutes.
0: Okay.
1: Just deal with it. I know it's upsetting and it feels very
0: interesting.
1: It will go away. And a lot of it's the medications, too. And as you get older, the side effects become more pronounced.
0: Of everything. Absolutely.
1: Yes. So he gave me some different techniques that have worked with the neck exercises and walking around in a circle and then backwards again. He goes, you want to try to make yourself get dizzy so the vestibular nerve will get used to that. So that was interesting. I used that. You know, it's like lectures, like someone like homeopathy, and if you have an allergy, you treat it with little amounts of what your allergy is. You know, you're fighting the thing that's causing that, and it worked. And the chiropractor too, I recommend.
0: All right, good deal. Well, I'm glad it did not recur.
1: No. Occasionally, I have it, and I know that's got from the medication of my age.
0: Okay.
1: You know, so anyways, okay.
0: All right. Thanks for calling. Appreciate it.
1: Bye.
0: Interesting stuff. I better stop talking like right now on WGN Radio.
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7: It's mostly cloudy and 62 degrees at 11:02. Good evening. I'm David Jennings. The news is sponsored by PermaSeal. There are some folks in Springfield who are doing some serious thinking about data centers. On the expressways and the tollways right now, on the Kennedy, you're on the outbound side. It'll take you 35 minutes right now, and that's about the only headache at the moment. With data centers and the cost of energy top of mind for millions of Americans, including thousands of people here in Illinois, state lawmakers are looking at regulations for the emerging industry. Now, there hasn't been any movement on what's being called the Powers Act, which would address a lot of those issues. Today, Governor Pritzker says he favors regulations, but he didn't throw his support behind that Powers Act.
8: We need electricity in order to make sure that we're feeding our homes, our businesses that are already here in Illinois, and then, of course, the data center companies need to be able to provide their own energy for their needs.
7: It's unclear if state lawmakers will take up the act before the spring session ends at the end of this month. Attorneys for a teenage girl say in a new lawsuit that negligence on behalf of entertainment company Live Nation led to that girl being served alcohol, and then she was sexually assaulted during a concert at Credit Union One Amphitheater last summer. Attorney Molly Wells says Live Nation should have done more to prevent what happened.
9: Well, we are aware that there was security footage and video that was available on that day, and so what has been alleged in our complaint is that security footage was not being adequately monitored in real time, so that this could actually be prevented while it was occurring.
7: Live Nation issued a statement saying, in part, "The safety and security of our guests is our top priority," and that because this matter involves ongoing litigation, we do not have anything further to share at this time. The Illinois-based Rivian is now making a new EV. It's an SUV called the R2. When fully scaled, the plant in Normal will be capable of pumping out 150,000 R2s a year. Governor Pritzker says this new production is good for business and Illinois' middle class.
8: Not every family is going to be able to afford a $45,000 vehicle. These are more affordable. We're talking about the electric vehicle industry. These are more affordable than Rivians have been in the past, and that most electric vehicles are in the United States.
7: Rivian hopes to deliver between 20,000 and 25,000 R2s by the end of the year. The CDC is keeping an eye on a deadly Ebola outbreak in the Democratic Republic of Congo. Officials say an American doctor has tested positive for a rare strain of the disease after working with patients in the DRC. News Nation's Marty Hughes.
10: At least 130 people have died and more than 500 suspected cases have now been reported. The CDC is issuing some new warnings to travelers, urging Americans to avoid unnecessary travel to the DRC, Uganda, and South Sudan. Also implementing additional screenings for travelers returning from that region. Health officials are working with the DHS as well to limit the entry of non-citizens for the next 30 days. Travelers who have recently spent time there or in neighboring countries could be denied entry into the U.S.
7: The WHO is calling the outbreak a public health emergency. Secretary of Transportation Sean Duffy was grilled on Capitol Hill today. He was there to talk about the agency's budget request, but lawmakers questioned him about high gas prices and airline tickets. New York Senator Kristen Gillibrand also blasted Duffy for his reality show style road trip.
11: It makes me extremely anxious because the American people and New Yorkers in particular probably can't afford their vacation this summer at all.
12: This is an official partner. No, it's an official partner of America 250. Also, this body told me that I'm supposed to promote tourism and travel, and that's what it does as well.
7: Duffy says the road trip was paid for with private funds. WGN Sports Time, 11:06. Brewers over the Cubs 5-2. Bottom of the eighth, Seattle still leads the Sox 1-0.
13: A quiet night ahead with partly cloudy skies, breezy northwesterly winds, and temperatures falling into the upper 40s. Wednesday, expect more sunshine, but a cooler day on tap. Temperatures will be into the upper 50s and low 60s with breezy northeasterly winds and cooler temperatures along the lakefront. Wednesday night, we stay chilly into the mid-40s. From the WGN Weather Center, I'm meteorologist Alyssa Donovan.
7: Cloudy, 62 at O'Hare, 63 at Midway. It's 61 in Morris. News at the top and bottom of every hour. 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

0: I'm Riley James, and that's the Crickets. Yeah, of course it's Buddy Holly, but as you know, Norman Petty had two label deals going, released some of the stuff that was on Brunswick as the Crickets, and the stuff that was on Coral was Buddy Holly. So in this one, in this case, it was the Crickets, but of course that's Buddy Holly on lead. And actually it was Sonny West who wrote it, and it was Sonny did it as a demo. And Norman Petty wanted to know if, you know, if Buddy Holly could record it, and he figured, what the hell? Yeah, absolutely, that guy's got a name. And so that's how that happened. Buddy actually changed one of the lyrics, but... not a big deal, really. When Sonny wrote it, he wrote, "All of my love, all my kissing, you're going to see what you've been missing." And Buddy, you know, "All my love, all my kissing, you don't know what you've been missing." All right, so don't know that it matters, but either way, quite the hit. And that was one of Robert in LaGrange's six-pack. I think I've got two more to go on that. So 888-876-5593-8888. Raleigh, Eric in Minneapolis, what's happening tonight?
1: Just some more idle speculation from my part, Raleigh. So I'm going to just throw out some stuff here. And my first thing is, I was thinking with all this dizzy and vertigo talk, we need to tap into Tommy Rhodes.
0: Oh, God help me. Yeah, great.
1: Dizzy.
0: Yeah.
1: Have that rolling in the background.
0: It's enough to make you dizzy.
1: Okay, so... anyways, like I said last night, I was hoping that maybe some callers would come in or call in and say, you know, how much money they found, just like through happenstance in their lifetime.
0: Yeah, it's interesting. As we said last night, you know, I would hope that other people felt like me. If it was a sizable amount of money, I'd be trying to find the owner.
1: Yeah, but I mean, like, if you just found... you know, fives and tens or 20s or something in the street.
0: Yeah.
1: Or just in the, on the ground someplace.
0: Absolutely. You know, they're yours. Never had it happen.
1: But I like your moral conviction, though, Raleigh. Like, you know, that your first thought would be to turn it in and everything. That speaks highly. I need to get to a level like that.
0: Yeah, I don't know. What goes around comes around as far as that goes. So,
1: karma, right?
0: Yeah, and absolutely, that's true. But, you know, you mentioned your total, you kept a running total of, what, $80?
1: Yeah, I'm around $80. And so let me tell you, because I said I was going to explain how I came about. So two times in thrift stores, each time I found $20 in a wallet.
0: Wow.
1: So, like, you know, they have, like, purses and wallets. All sometimes they're just in a bin. And I happened to just go through it, and I was looking, and I found

0: like I said, I don't go in there with any kind of like preconceived notion of what, you know, looking for any one particular thing. But just as I roam through there, you know, I used to get a lot of stuff from my cat here, like from the baby clothing aisle and stuff, or stuff that's for babies, these little blankets and stuff, and my cat loved them. Like, I'd try to find really nice condition ones that were cotton and, you know, had a nice surface, nice texture. Cats are real sensitive to, you know, tactile kind of things like that. So, but she always loved them and everything. But, yeah, so, hey, I also wanted to ask you about, you know, like early to mid-'80s, there was a format that was really hitting the scene at the time. It was kind of like sex talk radio, where they were kind of like,
1: yeah.
0: I don't know if it was Ruth Westheimer was like a big part of it.
1: Right, on NBC, sure.
0: But besides her, I don't know, I think this gal was a South Florida girl that was on one of the South Florida stations. Now, I think she was on IOD at one time, but did you remember or hear the name Randy Rhodes?
1: Oh, sure. Randy later did a lot of liberal talk radio, you know, politically liberal. Yeah, she did quite well for herself. And, she was on IOD, absolutely. But
0: Wonderful Isle of Dean.
1: Yes, right, exactly. Mm-hmm. Yeah, I don't know where she is now. I'm curious about that, actually. But she actually was a military vet, too. I think she was a Marine. So,
0: I thought she was on, like, KFI or something in L.A. as well.
1: No, I don't think she... But for a while, she was on a few networks, but I don't think she was local to KFI ever. But could have been. You know, I was in and out of L.A. so many times that I don't know that, but could have been.
0: Yeah, she got in. She was doing some of that sex talk radio and stuff, and early evenings, it was basically like from 8 at night till midnight, something like that, 8 to 11 shift down there in South Florida. And then there was another guy that was doing the same thing that was, how about the name Tom Likas?
1: Oh, sure, I know Tom. I worked with Tom. I know Tom.
0: Yeah,
1: Well, that wasn't really sex talk. I wouldn't say that. But, you know, he had an interesting side to him. And then he self-syndicated after he was national for quite a number of years. I don't think he is anymore, but I don't know. But he was on KFI for many years.
0: Yeah, I was going to say, yeah, he's from L.A., I think.
1: Well, not originally, but yeah, he actually moved out. I think it was Long Island, maybe, or something. I don't remember, but not L.A. But he was there for many years, and
0: I know he wasn't like an original L.A. because he had kind of an East Coast kind of edge to him and everything.
1: Yeah,
0: but,
1: like I said, I think it was like the Bronx or something like that, and as far as that goes. And he was, I think the first station he was working on, a WBAB in Babylon, Long Island. So that's what I think. And from there, you know, a bunch of stations and all that. But yeah, so he was in Miami for a while, and on NWS, which, you know, the old WFUN.
0: Yeah,
1: yeah, where Neil Rogers had been. And so I think that when Neil Rogers, you know, there was that little lawsuit, and he got to go to WINZ, and I think that's when Likas and he became rivals, I think. So
0: yeah, well, Neil Rogers used to really try to sack Randy Rhodes and Tom Likas. It was kind of like a little bit of a back and forth sparring going over the airways, or just he was kind of mocking them and stuff at times and everything. I know there was like a kind of a big rivalry there for trying to, you know, get the South Florida market. But yeah, I just remember that during that, because I was there during those years and everything. And I was just curious if you knew the names and everything. And
1: yeah, sure I do, but my experience in Miami, of course, pretty much you're talking about the 60s, much more than the 70s. I was gone by the early 70s, but there was talk in the 60s in Miami. WKAT was talk.
0: Oh, yeah, and, the 1360.
1: Yep,
0: right?
1: Absolutely. Man, I love those studios, because the studios dated back to the 30s, and the deal was the self-supporting tower was in the middle of it, and then raised above it was the control room, and it was all still, even into 1970, the equipment was all just all Western Electric, you know, like it was 1942, and then they had big studios in the back. It was just really, really

0: nice, but they had a number of people who were interesting, but probably the standout was actually a guy who on the air was just known as Alfred. And Al Martinez was his name, but he would do stream of consciousness stuff and was just terrific. I think he was his own worst enemy personally, but, you know, could have gone a lot farther, but, you know, chose to be there and in Miami.
1: Was it a talk format
0: yeah.
1: with him?
0: Oh, absolutely. Yeah, they went. They went talk in the mid '60s. They were a CBS affiliate, and the widow, Frank Katzentine's widow, owned it, and hence the call letters WKT. And she had an FM too, which became the classical station. I think that became Timmy TMI. But in any event, I don't know for sure. But yeah, so it would have. Bill Smith was the program director, and yeah, have a good day and hopefully a better tomorrow. You know, Harold Dole was on the air, and they had some interesting shows, and a lot of different people went through there. But as I say, Alfred was just a standout.
1: Yeah, do you remember the airplane guy? He was a pilot, and he used to do a weekend fishing show on Saturdays. Jerry Wichner.
0: Oh well, sure. Yeah, and he was an MOR jock before that. He was in Miami years, probably since the 50s. I'm trying to remember where he was, but
1: he's from Pennsylvania or something, I think, originally, like somewhere. I thought, because he used to talk about that once in a while, because he did overnight talk there in the 80s on,
0: okay.
1: I think it was INZ maybe.
0: Okay.
1: I can't remember which station he was on, but I remember him overnight talk, and then he would always, on Saturday mornings, he would do like a flyover, like over the beaches, and do some kind of like fishing report too.
0: Okay. Yeah, so, no, yeah. he was an old line guy, because he died like about 2000, and he was in his mid-70s, so he was, but he worked at a number of the I'm trying to think of whether it was INZ or where, he did mornings for a while, going way back. INZ, he did mornings on INZ in the 50s, when Rex Rand bought it, or had it, didn't say bought it, had it, because that was a weird thing, but, okay. But yeah.
1: I just want to make a quick request, because I know you're up against the news here, but I want to hear, if I can, although it's this century, it's Robert Lamb doing the vocals, and it's an old vintage style.
0: Okay, hang on a minute. I'm going to have to go to the news. In fact, I'm in the news, and Bob was very smart. So actually, don't hang on a minute. Since we're in the news, you can tell me what it is, and I'll look for it. What is it?
1: Okay, it's called New York Times.
0: Okay.
1: It's from their album 36, I think.
0: Okay.
1: And you'll love it. It's got such a sweet sound, and great harmonies, and Robert's vocals. And also, the other one is from his Bossa Nova album.
0: Yeah.
1: And it's called Girl Talk.
0: Oh, sure.
1: Yeah. You know, I guess that's a traditional song.
0: Oh, yeah. I think Neil Hefti, I think. Everybody's done that, including Herb Alpert. There's absolutely nobody. And but Neil Hefti did Girl Talk, and he and I think Bobby Troup did the lyrics on that. And that was actually mid-60s, and it was for a movie. I'm trying to think of Harlow. It was a movie. And
1: that's the original version?
0: What?
1: Is that the original people that did the song?
0: Well, Neil Hefti composed it, and Bobby Troup did the lyrics, but...
1: Who's the original singers?
0: I like it as an instrumental, actually, uh-huh. much more than as a vocal. But, oh man, who did it originally as a vocal? Ooh.
1: Yeah. Mm-hmm. Yeah, I don't. I mean, I didn't know if you knew off the top of your head or something, but because
0: yeah.
1: I think
0: the first, you know, Neil Hefti, like I say, for the movie, I think the first thing was him doing it, and then Bobby Troup's wife, Julie London, did it.
1: Oh yeah, I remember them from the Emergency TV show.
0: Right, right. Well, that was Julie London. Yeah. And she was married to Bobby Troup, and before that, of course, she'd been married to Joe Friday.
1: No kidding.
0: Of course.
1: I mean that.
0: Oh, that was interesting.
1: They worked so closely like that on Emergency as husband and wife.
0: Yeah. Yeah.
1: Oh, I never knew that. I saw.
0: Yeah, she was married to Jack Webb when she and Bobby took up. So,
1: wow.
0: Yeah. And going back to Chicago style, 66, the Young Holt Trio did an instrumental of it. And, of course, it's on a Sergio Mendes album. So.
1: Oh, I love Sergio Mendes.
0: Yeah.
1: Oh, you know what I got to see today? On MeTV Plus, I got to see the Mod Squad.
0: Oh, yeah.
1: With Julie, Link.
0: Yeah.
1: And I don't know.
0: I was. I know Peggy Lipton was in it. That's all I know.
1: Peggy Lipton.
0: But I'm in the middle of the news, and I've got 2 minutes to go about my business, and so okay. I'm going to go now.
1: Okay.
0: Talk to you later. Okay, bye.
1: Okay, bye.
2: They fell to the... The White Sox beat the Mariners tonight 2-1. Cubs lose to the Brewers 5-2. On the expressways and the tollways right now, we don't have any major delays. A teenage girl's family has filed suit against Live Nation. They say Live Nation dropped the ball. The girl was served alcohol, then she was sexually assaulted inside the Credit One Amphitheater in Tinley Park. Mayor Johnson's asking the board of the Chicago Transit Authority to elect a permanent leader. This comes just weeks before a new state law will put limits on his control over the executive appointment process at CTA. The risk of getting West Nile virus has gone up in DuPage County. Their health department says it identified mosquitoes that have it. They were collected last week in Roselle, Glendale Heights, and Wheaton. Authorities say the two teens who shot and killed three people in an attack on a California mosque were radicalized online where they first met. The pair, according to investigators, shared white supremacist views and left behind writing showing their hatred toward various races and religions. Congressman Thomas Massey lost his GOP primary contest after a concerted effort by President Trump to get him out through challenger and ultimate winner Ed Gallrein. The results show a president still got influence over Republican voters. The forecast from the WGN Chicago Weather Center, partly cloudy, 49, sunny, 60 tomorrow, 64 on Thursday. It is 62 at O'Hare, 63 at Midway, 59 in Michigan City. News at the top and bottom of every hour, breaking news at once. I'm David Jennings, WGN Radio News.
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0: WGN Radio. I'm Raleigh James. Yeah, it was one of the things on my 8-tracks in the car. I used to drive around the country listening to that. And that is the Herb Alpert version of Girl Talk, 1969. It was from an album called Warm. And originally Neil Hefti did it himself. And of course he wrote the music. The lyrics was Bobby Troup. But the Young Holt Trio did a version of that. And I have to find that. I'm not sure that I know that. But Sergio Mendes did a nice version. And when I was talking with Eric during the news, he had mentioned he wanted to hear that. And yes, there were obviously some versions with words too, including Julie London doing it. And you also wanted to hear Chicago, but New York time. But we'll get back to Robert in LaGrange's six-pack, because I think I have one more to go, the Chantels. All right, so 888-876-5593-8888, Raleigh. At the beginning of the show, I talked about the saga of the black paint. Yes, doused in it all over. And the white pants, I just took them out of the washer. I left them in there for like 2 hours washing and completely came out. So yay, Levi's. All right. Gotta go. Now, let's see. Oh, Karen in Chicago. You know, remember we had Eric talking about finding money? Karen found it. All right, what'd you find, Karen?
1: Hi. This was in the 80s, and I was working down in the Loop at the Daily Center, and I had a credit union about a block away from me where I used to go, and I'd get paid, and he would help me with the bills and stuff. He was the manager. And one day I came back to work, and I counted my money, and I thought, wow, this is weird. I'm $70 over.
0: Wow.
1: So I said, no, this isn't right. So I went back to the credit union. His name was Mike. And I said, Mike, I've got a problem. And he said, what? And I said, I counted my money, and I believe I'm $70 over. And he said, oh, my God. He said, I just counted, and I'm getting ready to close, and I discovered I'm $70 short.
0: Oh, that's great. That worked out really well.
1: Oh, my goodness. I was so shocked. And, you know, you were talking about getting books at thrift stores. My husband and I used to collect books on tape, and we got so many of them at thrift stores.
0: Yeah, absolutely. It's a treasure trove. They have them to this day.
1: I still have some of them. In fact, now I'm 82, and I'm starting to clear things out, and I'm giving them to my nephew, and he is just thrilled with them.
0: That's great. That's great. Glad he enjoys them. Now, you know, I mean, nothing beats actually reading, as far as I'm concerned. But when you're driving on the highway and stuff, it's really nice to have something to be engrossed in.
1: You know, I love talking books.
0: Sure.
1: I read a lot of talking books. And it's just the one a way for me to relax when I'm just uptight or I'm bored. Maybe I'll sit down. I'll find a good mystery.
0: Good.
1: And I'll sit down with a mystery.
0: Yeah. Yeah, I like the mysteries, too. Yeah. Absolutely. Yeah.
1: And, of course, my favorite authors, and I can go through the list on Bard, and they give you recently added and most popular. They have the different lists.
0: Right.
1: And I always go through those looking for my favorite authors.
0: Who's your favorite?
1: I'm either James Patterson and Michael Connelly.
0: Okay.
1: And I also like J.D. Robb.
0: Right.
1: Who is actually
0: a woman,
1: Robert.
0: Problem with James Patterson is far too often he's now writing it with somebody, so you have to look to make sure he actually wrote it.
1: Some of them are good. Yeah. The ones he writes with Marshall Karp.
0: Okay.
1: And who's the other guy? Maxine Pietro.
0: Oh, okay.
1: The Women's Club.
0: Okay.
1: The Women's Club are real good.
0: I'll tell you who I used to love. It was Carl Hiaasen, and largely because I spend so much time in Miami. But he's one of a few authors that really I got away from only because there were such political undercurrents that I couldn't take it. You know, I really don't want to hear about anybody's political viewpoints.
1: I don't either. And I got one I'll find out with James Patterson, too. Now and then he'll get one the president is missing or something political. And no, I want that.
0: No, well, absolutely. No, well, in the case like of Carl, no, the novels are just great, but they really are. They're funny as hell. But there's this undercurrent, you know, that just causes me to not read. And there were a few others like that that I used to enjoy that now, you know, you read the subtext and it's like, no, I'm sorry, do not push your agenda down my throat.
1: And I like the medical mysteries like Robin Cook and...
0: Okay.
1: Who's Gary... Oh, I can't remember his last name, but he used to be an emergency doctor, and he writes really cool books. There's a few of them, the medical ones, and I love the thrillers, the ones that they just make you nuts because you can't imagine what's going to happen. Freedom McFadden is a good one for that.
0: Okay.
1: And even I like the police procedurals. Every now and then you'll find a Philip Marlowe or something that, you know, somebody has taken over and written.
0: Yeah, right, right.
1: After another, I found a couple of Jessica Fletcher ones.
0: Oh, sure. I tell you who I really like is John Sanford.
1: Oh, I do, too, and so is my nephew.
0: Yeah.
1: That takes place in areas where I'm familiar.
0: Yeah, Minnesota Northern. Mostly. Yeah, good old Virgil Flowers, yeah.
1: Oh, yes, and in with summer in Wisconsin, too, Lucas Davenport.
0: Right, oh, absolutely. Yeah, well, that's really how it started before Virgil.
1: But, yeah, Northern Wisconsin.
0: Yeah.
1: Oh, gosh.
0: Yeah. Absolutely. I think that he was actually a writer for the Minneapolis paper. I think his name is John Camp.
1: Was he really?
0: Yeah, like I think his name is John Camp, and I think that he's like gotten Pulitzer Prizes. You know,
1: yeah,
0: serious
1: it is
0: stuff.
1: John Camp. I say that on a lot of his books, and looks that John Sanford is a pseudonym.
0: Right. He was at the Miami Herald, too, in the 70s after I was gone, and he was there. I think Carl Hyacin was at the same time. But then he went to the St. Paul Pioneer.
1: There was another one. I'm sorry. There was another one I really liked, and his name was Ed. He wrote a pseudonym was Ed McBain, and his name was Hunter something. I can't remember now what. But he wrote a lot of police procedurals, like he had the series The 87th Precinct.
0: Uh-huh.
1: I think my husband and I read every one of those 87.
0: Right, absolutely. I think it was Ed McBain. Evan Hunter was the guy.
1: Yeah.
0: Yeah.
1: Evan Hunter, I couldn't think of that. I couldn't think of Hunter. I couldn't. Yeah, I think we read all of those 87 Precinct books.
0: Wow. All right.
1: Yeah, well, thank you for and would you play something by the Manhattans, one of the older ones.
0: On Dory, yes, okay. On Carnival. All right, on Carnival,
1: yeah,
0: yes.
1: There
0: okay.
1: you go.
0: All right.
1: Searching for My Baby.
0: Okay, I can do that.
1: Okay.
0: We'll do
1: thank
0: it.
1: Thank you.
0: All right, Karen, thanks for calling. Appreciate it.
1: And take care.
0: All right, you
1: thank
0: too.
1: Thank you so much for taking it.
0: Absolutely. All right, so we got Cleveland Dennis, we got Dave, we got Ken in Prospect Heights, Eduardo, and I haven't forgotten about Chris in Greenwood. 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

0: 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I'm Raleigh James, and those, of course, are the Chantels. Who else? Maybe 1958 on End, and that, I think, ends Robert from McGranger's six-pack. I don't think I forgot any, at least I hope not. So that's the deal there. Now, let's see what else is going on. Let's check out Cleveland Dennis. Welcome back to WGN Radio. Or not. Okay, well, bye, bye, Dennis. He'll call back sometime. Don't we think. All right, so let's check out Ken in Prospect Heights. All right, Ken, are you with us?
1: I am, Raleigh, and it was calling last week. You were really talking a lot about radio stations and their history and call letters and who bought what and who sold things. I'm a huge radio buff. I worked for NBC Radio in Chicago for many years, and it's really sad, the demise of the CBS radio network. I've got friends that are were working there, and it's just I'm so upset that I can't believe that there wasn't even an opportunity that there wasn't a product to sell and help survive with the network. Yeah, 100-year-old network now down the drain. It's really sad.
0: It's not about was there anything to sell. It's about an unwise purchase to begin with. Intercom should have never engaged in buying the CBS group for the prices that they paid. The debt service is just enormous. And as you know, the debt service isn't like you get one lender. It's done in multiple layers, including a lot of junk bonds and all that kind of stuff. And man, when payments are due, payments are due. And so these are companies that are run, you know, some people would say they're run on greed. No, they're absolutely not run on greed. They're run on desperation because they're always within an inch of being under. And so this, unfortunately, was predictable. And it is sad, I agree. But, you know, I wax sentimental for the day when we had a 3-year rule and the most you could own was 7 AMs and 7 FMs, you know, because it kept it down to individual businessmen for the most part, you know, rather than mega companies. But the world changed in the mid-90s with the Telecommunications Act, and it's big business and heavy financing all the way.
1: Yeah, you're 100% right. I loved the fact that, especially when you were talking about all the old radio stations, you know, you had a single operator who owned an AM, you know, or an FM.
0: Yeah.
1: And then all of a sudden you've got these mega companies coming in and owning, you know, 14 radio stations in one market. And it's just like, it's not fair.
0: Well,
1: the competition, it just isn't fair.
0: It is very sad, and it is very difficult to be an individual owner today. In fact, the saddest story ever, there was a terrific individual owner in Philadelphia, Jerry Lee. It was truly the Cadillac of all radio stations. Well, he had a partner who died, and he had to buy out the partner's widow at the fair market price. Ultimately, he went under. He couldn't do it, you know, not at those levels. You know, when you're paying for radio stations more than, even if the station sold out at top dollar and the payments can't be returned, you've got an upside down philosophy. And there's a lot of reasons why that happened. But the bottom line is, sadly, that we, the listeners, were the losers.
1: And I know that, radio stations are struggling for revenue. I mean, they're all, it's, with so many different mediums and social media.
0: But
1: they've
0: done it to themselves. I don't have much sympathy.
1: You're right.
0: This started over 50 years ago when radio station slogans were, "We play less commercials." Never mind that it obliterated the English language. They played fewer commercials, but even so. The reality is that they would, during those commercial clusters, when they would play them, because they, 40 minutes of nonstop music. Yeah, well, then you get 7 minutes of nonstop commercials. I've always said if the CIA wanted to spread state secrets and guarantee that no American would hear them, just buy the third spot in on a music station. Guaranteed no one will hear. But so the advertiser was not treated as your business partner. They were treated as something to be demonized. And it went downhill from there, big time. And now what they've gotten into is programmatic buying, where somebody, here comes a commercial cluster, an endless commercial cluster of 9 minutes, and it's going to run in 20 minutes, and there's two avails. Well, programmatically, a computer can search for that, and they've set levels. Maybe they're buying that spot for a dollar. I'm not truly exaggerating much.
1: Right.
0: So why should that guy then turn around and pay, and for top dollar? And this actually in the 70s, when we started accepting barter again through syndicated radio, that killed the national rate cards. So we could go on and on. Hang on a minute, and maybe we will. Don't go away. Stay where you are. And we'll pick it up right there after the news right here on WGN Radio.
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10: It is 62 degrees and cloudy at 12 o'clock. Good morning. I'm James Sears. The Bears met with the NFL again with a new development. Plus, the John Hancock Building could become a luxury hotel. WGN traffic. Right now, looking at our expressways and tollways, Route 53 northbound at Palatine Road, we have an accident blocking the right lane. Otherwise, our expressways and tollways are in good shape. The Bears stadium plans were among the topics discussed at the NFL owners' meetings in Florida Tuesday. NFL Commissioner Roger Goodell was asked about the status of the talks and a move to Arlington Heights or Hammond, Indiana.
11: With respect to the two sites that they're evaluating that are viable in the Bears' mind and others in ours, I've spoken to the governor recently, and I think there's a focus on trying to get something done there, and then they'll have two viable sites that the Bears can make their decision from.
10: And 95% of Goodell's comments are what we've heard for months, but that he's spoken to Governor Pritzker is something new. Pritzker's become increasingly visible on the Bears in recent weeks. He believes the Illinois Senate will pass a mega projects bill by the May 31st deadline. And meanwhile, there are new questions about the environmental quality of the potential stadium site in Hammond. According to a Tribune report, the city once used the land near Wolf Lake for steel production. It's close to several hazardous waste sites and very close to the BP Whiting refinery. It's BP's largest in the world. The Bears didn't comment on the report. They have done soil tests. Hammond's mayor and other local officials say they're not worried about what they'll find. A federal judge in Kentucky is ordering the immediate release of Liliana Navarrete. She's the Colombian mother detained along with her 18-year-old son Ricardo last March. It happened when they showed up for a scheduled appointment with ICE in the South Loop. Liliana can now return to Chicago and continue her asylum case here. However, Ricardo, a senior at Mather High School on the north side, remains in detention in Kentucky. His attorney says the family and community hope a judge will order him to be released soon. Skokie police are looking for whoever shot and killed a man early Tuesday morning. WGN's Christine Flores reports.
12: Alfredo Martinez lives near the scene on La Crosse Avenue and Grove Street.
13: When I first woke up, I heard three quick shots.
9: And our first thought was some fireworks.
12: Skokie police say it was just before 6:20 Tuesday morning when a 21-year-old male was found suffering from multiple gunshot wounds.
9: While I was sleeping and I heard three shots and I heard the lady screaming and came here and the police was here. It's like, looks like somebody was shot and the officers were patching his wounds.
12: Officials say first aid was rendered by emergency personnel.
10: The man who was shot was later pronounced at an area hospital. Skokie police say the North Region Violent Crimes Task Force is assisting in the investigation. The Lake County Medical Examiner has identified the teen boy who drowned in Waukegan Monday. Divers found 17-year-old Gabriel Ramirez along the break while within minutes of searching. Ramirez had been swimming with friends in the Harbor Channel area when he began to struggle and eventually went under. Now, that area is off limits for swimming. As summer approaches, Waukegan fire officials are urging people not to swim in prohibited areas. CTU President Stacey Davis-Gates has issues with billionaire Michael Sachs. They are on opposite sides of who should be elected in the Chicago Board of Education election later this year. WGN's Tamon Bradley reports on a letter Davis-Gates sent to Sachs.
13: I am hopeful we can agree that we should not have Jim Crow decide elections in the South, and also that we should not have billionaires decide them in the North. She continues, democracy works when we have more people in the process, not more money. With all 21 seats of the Chicago Board of Education on the ballot for the first time in this city's history, we have to work together for Chicagoans to have their say.
10: Sachs wrote a response to Davis-Gates saying in part, quote, you made this claim knowing it is false. You and your lieutenants, including Brandon Johnson and his senior staff, have defamed me with limited breaks since December. Well, the legal fight involving the now-closed West Suburban Medical Center in Oak Park is expected to play out again in court today. The Wednesday Journal reports a judge plans to set a date for the final hearing. Monday, the judge listened to new accusations against both sides regarding personal use of company credit cards. The Resilience Healthcare CEO and the hospital's landlord are suing each other. The hospital landlord seeking a legal order that could start the process of reopening the building under new management. The hospital shut down in March. And what used to be the John Hancock Center may become a luxury hotel. Crane's reports say Chicago real estate firm is negotiating with Marriott. The hotel would fall under Marriott's Edition brand with 350 rooms built from floors 23 to 34. The building's been known as 875 North Michigan Avenue. It's not clear if naming rights would be involved in the deal. Marriott's Edition Hotel website does list Chicago as a new location in the works. WGN Sports Time, it's 12:05. The Sox beat the Mariners in a late game out west, 2-1. Caitlin Sharkey with more sports.
14: The Cubs drop a second straight against the Brewers in a 5-2 loss on Tuesday. Brewers are now in first place in the NL Central. Ahead of their home opener against the Dallas Wings, the Sky announced the team's leading scorer, Rakia Jackson, is out for the remainder of the season after suffering a torn left ACL. Caitlin Sharkey, WGN News.
15: A cool but sunny day for our Wednesday forecast. Temperatures will be a bit below normal into the upper 50s and low 60s with breezy northeasterly winds keeping it even cooler along the lakefront. Wednesday night, expect mostly clear skies with temperatures falling into the mid 40s. Thursday, sunshine continues with highs into the mid 60s, 50s expected along the lakefront. Our winds stay rather breezy out of the northeast. A subtle warming trend is on tap as we head towards the weekend. From the WGN Weather Center, I'm meteorologist Alyssa Donovan.
10: And right now, cloudy skies out there. It's 61 degrees at O'Hare, 62 at Midway, 56 out in Aurora. News at the top and bottom of every hour, breaking news at once. 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
0: And I'm Raleigh James with another hour of what is ever on your mind, and I guess I'm not.
16: The military taught me that every mission is different.
17: I'm sorry, Raleigh.
0: That's fine.
16: Listen to your team, then execute a plan built around what's needed.
0: I'm happy not to do
16: them. Helping families sell their homes. Whether it's an inherited house, a parent needing senior living,
17: you know, when they go to these recorded newscasts, I wonder how they're going to trim those, because the way they've got it automated now, it takes the cast until we hit the break. So the back end of it's going to be in there unless they're going to make us go in and trim them.
0: Oh, that's ridiculous. Can't you do it somehow by taking it off automatic?
18: treating every they had to put an element in the plane lens to capture the recording. So there's a start element and a close element. And either that or it's going to get clumsy where we'll have to hit something that's just going to close it. You know, it's going to be very awkward.
19: It looks amazing. It looks like a Teflon coating on there. We're very
18: excited. They want to put a new element on the home page. So.
0: Oh, God. That's something I'd like to really?
18: Yeah, I believe that's their plan is to.
0: So it's sort of like website generated? Oh, my God.
18: Well, no, it's. We're grabbing it, and then they're going to put a little icon where you can click to hear the latest news.
0: Oh, good God. Yeah. There's a certain hell for IT people.
19: Skeptical about putting Rhino Shield on your house.
18: Hang tight. I don't want to throw you off.
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0: WGN Radio, I'm Robbie James, and absolutely that is the Manhattans for Karen. And Searching for My Baby, 1965 on Carnival. It was the A-side. Blue Love It wrote it. So we're talking to Ken in Prospect Heights. You still with me, Ken?
1: Yes, I am.
0: Okay, good. Okay. You know, you look at what radio's done to itself over the years, and in a way, I guess this is true of any entity where management is only living for today or this year or what have you. You know, they make the bottom line and they get a bonus for it and they don't care about the future. The first time I noticed that was actually when demographics came into play and stations were bragging about blowing off their teens. And I thought to myself, hell, if it's hard to get the 41-year-old female to listen today, how hard is it going to be in 20 years when you've told the teens there's no room at the inn? And long about this time, Barter came back with a vengeance through syndicated radio, Westwood One in particular. Norm Pattiz was smart. Initially, he went for soul stations and progressive stations because neither of them cared about a national rate card. They didn't have one. You know, they were selling things from the Waterbed Emporium or Jerry Curl or something. So bottom line is that was fine, but by the end of the 70s, you had major stations picking up syndicated shows. And what happened was the national advertiser could actually be on these radio stations by buying the syndicated show at, you know, $3 CPM or something, as opposed to what might have been $16 on the local rate card. And they wondered why, you know, suddenly national business was starting to fall. Well, it doesn't take Einstein. And of course, that proliferated big time in the 80s when we had satellite technology, and now we no longer had four networks. It was basically Joe's Network and Grill. Everybody could be a network. And they were offering every manner of programming, and you don't have to pay for it. It's all free. Just run these commercials. Yeah, at the expense of your bottom line. So, you know, that's sort of where we were languishing when we when the 80s come along and we start to do things like we're going to increase the amount of stations you can own, and then the 96, like we talked about, the Telecommunications Act. So it's a very different business for a lot of reasons. But as I say, I don't have too much sympathy for any of it.
1: Well, you know, radio's getting watered down. When I used to travel a lot, I used to love to go any small town and turn on the radio and hear Bob and Hank in the morning, you know, doing
0: right.
1: their crazy radio show.
0: Right.
1: And, you know, now you go to any market anywhere in the country, and you can say the same thing for fast food. I don't know if I'm in a suburb of Chicago anymore or if I'm in some small town, because it's all national chains.
0: Yeah.
1: And what really upsets me is, you got a major market like Chicago, and you've got major radio stations like WLS running all syndicated programming.
0: Sure.
1: Salem running all syndicated program. There isn't, and you know, it's just one political guy from the left. The next station is a political guy from the right. It's just so horrible. But I know it's cheap programming, and I don't know that anyone's listening.
0: Well, yeah, that's an argument. I think people still are listening, maybe not as long. Time spent listening maybe lower. But it's not just radio. I see what's happening across the board everywhere with consolidation. And, you know, when you're consolidating, you buy something new. Well, the first couple years of business, your balance sheet looks great because, of course, you know, there's two ways to rise. One is, of course, to bring in more money, but the other is to cut expenses. And initially, economy of scale, you know, like for radio, you don't need three traffic directors. You just need one, that kind of thing. Well, the same thing's true for department stores or banks or what have you. So as things look so good, there's more and more people willing to throw more and more money at you through various instruments, you know, subordinated debentures in particular, but many things. And so you've got all this money. Well, eventually, you've got to operate them. And nobody can at that level of debt. And I see this across the board. We talk about it in radio around me because that's mostly what the people I know about. But I don't think it's different in funeral homes, for instance, or, you know, like I say, grocery stores or department stores, or you name it. Consolidation is problematic down the road because in many cases things are overpaid and you can't return that money.
1: Well, I'm always curious as to, you know, you have all these radio stations that are owned by one conglomerate, and you have one music director, some guy sitting in New York programming music for Chicago. All the promotions, all of the music, all the individuality, all that fun time stuff. I remember being a kid going to the beach, turning the radio on, couldn't wait to listen to it. It was so much fun. It's all over. Anyway, I'm not going to ramble on any longer. I appreciate, it's just sad. It really is.
0: It's very sad. And, you know, we haven't even talked about the sociological things that have changed the advent of the internet and all this. What we're talking about is just what happened because of consolidation and debt structure. But the good news about the internet is if you look hard enough, you can find things that are interesting to hear. It may take some doing, because after all, no one's gone to Google and searched for something they didn't know existed. But I think if you happen on it, you are seeing some interesting things online, because basically people can do it for virtually nothing. It's only when you have a big audience that you start paying high data rates. So, yeah, I agree. It's very sad. Radio used to have independent personality all the way around. And I love the small markets, too, especially, where Bob and Jeff in the morning or whatever were reading the paper, literally. You know, you'd hear them turning the page. It was just classic stuff.
1: I remember going through Decorah, Iowa. I was driving, and the guy was actually reading the obituary.
0: Yes, absolutely.
1: And what was available at the school lunch today.
0: Oh, yeah.
1: For the kids. And I just loved it. It was like I'm driving. I almost drove off the highway. It was just hilarious to hear it.
0: No,
1: It was mid-America, farm country, and it was just wonderful to hear, and it's just all gone. Yeah. It's thanks, Riley.
0: Thanks for calling. I appreciate it.
1: Okay, bye. Good night.
0: Thanks. Yeah, boy, I remember school lunch menus. I actually got fired over that. Yeah, a school board demanded I be gone because I complained about what they were serving the kids. And the item that got me was milk and pizza. Well, it was pizza and then milk. I thought, no adult would eat these two things together. Don't shove it down a kid's mouth. And, oh, man, school board was just all over me. Hell, if they knew what was coming, suddenly I wouldn't have been, so objectionable, I think. But, yeah, remember that well. And, of course, in the small markets, what's new in pink and blue? Let's do the births at the local hospital. On and on. Sure, absolutely. And the obits? Oh, yeah. I still do them on my stations, small market stations. You bet I do. And the police blotter, although more and more sheriff's departments won't tell you who they're arresting, which is another issue that I'll tackle some other night. Okay, so 888-876-5593-8888, Raleigh. So Chris had a request, and he's been hanging on forever. So, Chris, what's your request?
2: Hey, I don't mind the sound, the new request, but you ever heard a song called Is It a Crime?
0: Who did it?
2: It's Mariah the Scientist. It's new school. That's the only thing on request. I want to hear the clean version of it.
0: Is It a Crime by Queen?
2: No, by Mariah the Scientist.
0: Mariah? You mean Mariah Carey?
2: No, the Scientist.
0: Mariah the Scientist? Okay. Well, you might as well be speaking Greek, but I'll look for it. Mariah the Scientist and Is It a Crime? You got it. We'll hear it together.
2: Yeah, and it's the clean version. Play the clean version.
0: Oh, okay. So probably I shouldn't do this tonight. I should probably listen to it first.
2: It just got one cuss word in it, and it just got one cuss word.
0: Yeah, well, thank you for the warning. I'll listen to it off the air before I play it. Okay, thanks. Appreciate it, Chris. We'll get it on for you. All right, so...
2: You're welcome to Save Radio.
0: Yes, absolutely. All right, so 888-876-5593. Although every line is lit up, so if you got a busy signal, call back. So, what am I doing here? John,
3: off.
0: I'm off?
3: Yes, talk to...
0: Oh, why am I off?
4: Can you hear me?
0: I hear you now. What's going on?
4: Oh, okay. Yeah, you dropped out.
0: I dropped out? Huh.
4: Yeah.
0: You want me to reconnect?
4: You're hearing me all right. Let's keep it for right now.
0: Okay, yeah, I'm hearing
4: but
0: you.
4: But I'm getting a bunch of errors.
0: Okay, well, if you're getting errors, let's see what we can do about this.
4: Well, hang on. We can take it to the bottom here.
0: All right.
4: I can hear you clear.
0: All right, I'll take it to the bottom. And during the news, do you want me to reconnect again on 2, or do you have another line you'd like me to reconnect on?
4: Go ahead and try 5.
0: 5, all right.
4: Yeah.
0: All right, during the news, we'll try 5. You got it.
4: That sounds good.
0: Okay. Tickets at
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4: All right, you got it back out of this in 10.
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0: I'm Riley James. That's what Eric in Minneapolis wanted to hear. Yeah, Chicago. Robert Lamb co-wrote that. Our New York Time. And it is off a 2022 BMG album, Born for This Moment. All right, fine. Yes, very nice. Has that bossa feel to it. Gotta love that. So what am I doing here? Yeah, there's the question. Eduardo is in Tampa. What's happening, Eduardo?
1: Hey, Riley. Well, I called you because I got to remind you. Well, I was checking to see if you or John have gotten those Swatch watches yet.
0: Oh, not going to do that. No, I'm aware of that because a friend of mine, grandchild, stood in line in Topanga Canyon for like, I don't know, overnight. And then the cops said, no, only the first 200 are going to get Swatch watches. So all of you have to go home. And I think they were selling around $400, but there were people that the only reason they were there is, oh, I'm sure on the used market, you know, on the resale market, I can get $7,000 for this. So they're making an investment. But no, I can't imagine it.
1: Yeah. And I think $1,000 online, but yeah.
0: That's what I mean. It's already there, and it just debuted, and yet it's a cooperative venture between Swatch and I forget who, and, you know, apparently people are willing to stand in line for inordinate amounts of times.
1: Yeah. Unbelievable, yeah.
0: So, but,
1: well,
0: you know.
1: Well, the job's going good here. I'm going back tomorrow and Thursday.
0: Okay, good.
1: Yeah, I mean, by the time I get out, I mean, your show's starting. So if I got something good to talk about, I'll definitely call in. But, yeah, it's going good. I mean, I'm catching on, you know, the different things you got to do. I mean, the people that I meet up are very nice, and it's good to see people helping people, you know, get well, help taking them to their tests, you know, the MRI, CAT scan, you know, you name it.
0: Yeah.
1: So... And then my coworkers are good to get along with. I mean, you know, they have a fun personality. So there's other transporters you talk to, and they're very helpful, you know, giving me a good pointer. So, yeah, the only thing is coming out at 11 o'clock, and you got to be like, I'm coming in from Brandon. It's a 45-minute drive. So
0: yeah, but, you know, at 11 at night, usually there's not a lot of traffic, nothing going on. It can actually be good.
1: Yeah, I asked my my cop friend over there at the library. Anything to be aware of driving in Brandon at night? It should be fine. So, unless you're excessively speeding,
0: right?
1: Because you'll get pulled over by Hillsborough sheriffs. You know, Raleigh. I wondered. Speaking of that, like in Chicago, they got like LaGrange police, but you know, I don't see like Brandon police. It looks like they're being covered by Hillsborough. Sure, that's kind of interesting that it's kind of the opposite over here.
0: Well, it depends. Is Brandon incorporated?
1: I'm not sure about that.
0: See, that's... Brandon, I don't think, as far as I know, Brandon is just a what they call a census-designated place, a CDP. I do not think there's any incorporation, so it doesn't have any independent municipal government. And when that happens, the police and all that are taken over by the county. So this would be Hillsborough County that serves it.
1: That explains why I see Hillsborough County Sheriff.
0: Right.
1: Yeah, there
0: right.
1: you go.
0: It's, and that's common. We had a lot of that in Los Angeles. And, in fact, Bel Air, where I live, did not have any city services because it wasn't part of the city of Los Angeles. And so what they formed... what they formed was the Bel Air Patrols, a private thing, because the people there, you know, were afraid, I don't know of what, but they wanted their own police force. So that's private. But, you know, Beverly Hills, that's an incorporated city, so they had cops. You could go through it. And a lot of the areas, like a lot of the areas of the San Fernando Valley, that was city of Los Angeles, so that was fine. But some of it was unincorporated county.
1: Okay.
0: You know, and then a couple things were actually their own incorporation. But that's why. I think Brandon is one of the largest unincorporated areas, but Florida's got a lot of them.
1: That's interesting.

0: And I learned something new. Yeah, that's okay.
1: Yeah.
0: That's interesting, yeah.
1: Yeah, where we are, like this studio that I'm talking to you from, it is unincorporated Gila County. So, but my tower is in, one of my towers is in the city of Globe. So it depends when my other tower is not, so, you know, and then like we've got Town of Miami, City of Globe, and then a lot of unincorporated. So you'll hear things like Central Heights or whatever. Those are not incorporated.
0: Oh.
1: And so therefore you don't get the city, you don't get city services. Like a sewer. Yeah.
0: Some very strong lining, and it took out, according to the email, says Tico says 10 houses, including mine.
1: Oh, really?
0: Because I can see a few houses down. Yeah, a few houses down has lights on, but the other way, and I just saw like three trucks coming in, so maybe they're closing on a problem. But they got the ETA as 4 a.m.
1: Oh,
0: by the time I wake up, I'm...
1: Yeah, well, welcome to Tico.
0: Sooner.
1: Yes, I know.
0: I did call. I did call and do the honors. I don't know if anybody else called, but I called and said, oh, I got an 86-year-old mother, so...
1: All right.
0: Yeah. Hopefully it'll get turned on soon.
1: Well, yeah, what they usually tell you when you say you've got a medical emergency is they say you should be on generator. So,
0: yeah.
1: Yeah, I get that a lot.
0: Yeah, right. But it's not super hot. It's not bad.
1: No.
0: So
1: I
0: got
1: some
0: portable lights on
1: these
0: stickies that you can get like at the Dollar Tree, and you could stick them on the wall and turn the lights on, and it brights up pretty good. So
1: oh, yeah. No, that's fine.
0: I got a couple of them in the house.
1: But for people with real medical needs, you know, they're on a ventilator or whatever. No, you better have generator power. All right.
0: Yeah.
1: Well,
0: Okay, Raleigh.
1: Good deal.
0: We'll talk
1: thanks.
0: Again,
1: appreciate it.
0: This week, if you're on at the regular time.
1: Yes, absolutely. All week.
0: Okay.
1: Okay, thanks.
0: I'll call you when I'm done with my shift.
1: Yes.
0: Okay.
1: All right. Well, we'll find out more after the news right here on WGN Radio.
2: John Williams keeps you know what, Raleigh? You can keep it on tune.
1: Really?
2: Yeah, whatever that hit was that you took, it really knocked everything out of whack.
1: Wow.
2: But it seems to have leveled off.
1: Okay.
2: And everything sounds good, so we can just keep it
1: okay.
2: on here.
1: Okay, I'll do it.
3: The Ebola outbreak is spreading rapidly as cases and deaths rise. The White Sox beat the Mariners 2-1. The Cubs lost to the Brewers 5-2. WGN traffic right now, things are looking good on the expressways and tollways. In Kentucky, President Trump's handpicked challenger beat incumbent Republican Congressman Thomas Massie. Massie's been an outspoken Trump critic and has led the push to release the Epstein files. The winner is former Navy SEAL Ed Galrine, who ran on his military service and loyalty to the president. The Senate passed a war powers resolution Tuesday meant to limit Trump's Iran war powers. Tammy Trujillo reports.
4: It marks the first time it's passed after several failed attempts. Republican Senators Susan Collins of Maine, Lisa Murkowski of Alaska, Rand Paul of Kentucky, and Bill Cassidy of Louisiana joined Democrats to pass the motion 50-47. Cassidy lost his primary bid just days ago and voted in favor of the resolution for the first time. As before, Senator John Fetterman of Pennsylvania was the only Democrat to oppose it. If it passes in the House, the measure will surely be vetoed by Trump. I'm Tammy Trujillo.
3: The World Health Organization chief is concerned over the rapid spread of a rare type of Ebola in eastern Congo, as 134 people are reported dead with over 500 cases. The Bundibugyo virus has no approved treatments or vaccines. Cases are emerging now in urban areas. A WHO official on the ground says any vaccine approved for use would still take about 2 months to become available. Meanwhile, Americans are being warned against travel to several nations experiencing that growing Ebola outbreak. The Democratic Republic of Congo, South Sudan, Uganda, and Rwanda. More than 17,000 people are under evacuation orders as a wildfire continues to threaten suburban homes in Southern California. The Sandy Fire northwest of L.A. had consumed more than 2 square miles of dry brush as of Tuesday. The fire is 5% contained, the cause under investigation. The forecast now from the WGN Chicago Weather Center. Today, mostly sunny and breezy, the high 60 and cooler lakeside. A cold front is making it some 20 degrees cooler today than yesterday. And now Thursday, again, mostly sunny and breezy with a high of 64. And Friday, rain chances return in the afternoon or evening, the high 67. We warm up for the holiday weekend. Saturday's high 73, Sunday 78. And Memorial Day Monday looks to be partly sunny and seasonable with a high of 80. Right now, cloudy skies out there, 61 degrees at O'Hare, 62 at Midway, it's 57 in Waukegan. 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

0: WGN Radio. I'm Raleigh James, and that was one of Jeffrey's requests, and why not? Yeah, Georgie Fame probably best known for that, but I'll tell you what, he is a terrific jazz singer and loved R&B. In fact, he was a piano player of note, did a lot of backup stuff and all that, and American GIs had brought over some Booker T and the MG stuff, I think probably Green Onions, and he'd been playing piano up to that point. He hears that, next day goes out, gets a Hammond organ, and yeah, it does very well. And but as I say, you know, America, we got two records, Yeah Yeah and Bonnie and Clyde, but there were so many neat things that that he has done, and I think that he's still with us, and he'd be about 82 now, so not all that old, so I'm pretty sure, and last I heard, he was still active, so hope so. All right, 888-876-5593, 8888, Raleigh, and let's see, what do we have? Oh, Dave in Muskegon's been hanging on for part of his natural life, so let's see, firstly, let me free up a line here. That was Eduardo. So there's now one line available for you. And Dave in Muskegon, what's up?
1: Hey there, Raleigh. How you doing?
0: Can't complain. How about yourself?
1: I'm doing all right. I'm hanging in there. Hey, I was going to mention, first off, CBS Radio Network, they mentioned, and this was in March, that they was going to cease broadcasting the news, CBS Radio Network, in June of this year.
0: Yeah,
1: because
0: I know.
1: They were like $100 billion in the red.
0: No, you know, it's not news. We all know about it, and we've talked about it. So what else?
1: What else? I was going to ask Fran and Gary if they remember, because Fran's from San Francisco, a radio station called KSAN.
0: Well, everybody does. Everybody does. Fairly legendary. Not the first in progressive rock, but fairly legendary.
1: Yeah, because I was going to ask her if she remembered some of the artists they played.
0: Well, you can probably look that online and see it all as far as that goes. So, you know, nothing obscure about KSAN or KMPX as far as that goes.
1: Okay, KMPX, that was in Los Angeles.
0: No. KMPX was also KMPX was also San Francisco.
1: Okay, which one was 94.1 in San Francisco?
0: Oh, God.
1: Was that KMPS or KMPX?
0: Dial position. Well, KMPS is in Seattle, so it's not KMPS, but I'd have to look up dial positions. I don't remember.
1: Yeah, because now that's owned by Radio Pacifica, but back then that was the first underground station, because I don't remember anything until WABX, because I'm from Michigan here,
0: right.
1: Came on in Detroit, and that was basically the first hit rock radio station that I remembered.
0: Yeah, I think 94.1 is today, you're right, Pacifica. I think they're like KPPA or something like that.
1: Yes.
0: So, yeah. But anyway, why? What do we care about this?
1: Well, I was wondering if she could reminisce what she remembered about the station.
0: Oh, all right. Okay.
1: Yeah, I was wondering if Fran could reminisce and tell the artists that she remembered them playing on the station.
0: Okay.
1: You know, and that's why I brought it up.
0: Okay.
1: And what is the first hit rock station you remember?
0: When you say hit rock station, that's sort of an oxymoron. But if you're talking about album rock stations, there were a number of them, probably. And, you know, the reason they were on FM is because people like Tom Donahue had to buy the time and couldn't afford to buy the time on AM, so he bought the time on FM. So that's how that started. And, you know, arguably, he was the first, you know. But talk about a format, as I know I've told you before, that I do not have any desire to talk about because I don't like it. Somebody else
1: can. You don't like hearing the Chambers Brothers or anything like that?
0: It's not a question of that. I didn't like Underground, which turned into Progressive, that turned into Superstars and AOR. I didn't like any of it.
1: Okay. I understand that you didn't like album rock or progressive rock radio.
0: No, exactly. When I think of Tom Donahue, the quote-unquote the father of progressive rock, I don't think about when he was buying the Time for $10 an hour in 1967 on KMPX. I think about before he walked out the door at KYA or what he was like on Wibbage. I mean, that's my interest. So by the time KMPX in April of 67, I'm pretty sure that's what it was, he bought the Time. I don't care. I loved him on Wibbage, and he did a great job on KYA. And, of course, he had Autumn Records, he and Bobby Mitchell owned Autumn Records, which had the Bull Brummels and things like that. And, you know, he and Mitchell used to do all these concerts, bringing a lot of R&B performers to the Cow Palace in Daly City. So that's my version of Tom Donahue. I recognize that later he became big progressive king, but I don't care about that. I was more interested in who he brought to the Cow Palace.
1: Oh, what is the Cow Palace? Tell me that.
0: The Cow Palace in Daly City. Well, it started out agriculture. There were designs for this thing in the 20s. It finally came to fruition in the 40s, and it was exactly what you'd think of an agriculture venue, you know, like rodeos or FFAs or, you know, things like that. Well, of course, it also had a great auditorium, and so it wasn't long in the 50s it started, really Donahue got there in the early 60s, where they would hold concerts at the Cow Palace. And I think the Rolling Stones played the Cow Palace.
1: You're right on that, because I remember hearing something about it. I didn't know what the Cow
0: it's a venue in Daly City. And so, that's it. But, of course, when the Rolling Stones played there, I think was 66, if not mistaken. But, you know, years before that, Donahue and Mitchell were bringing in all these great R&B acts, to the Cow Palace. And it was just great. So, you know, that was my kind of thing. Now, by the time, like I say, when he walked out of KYA, and some people don't know why he walked out of KYA. It's a great little story. I'll try to boil it down. But every year, KYA had to go to the Santa Clara Valley Youth Fair, which is Santa Clara is San Jose. And, you know, that's typical for radio stations. They'd be at the youth fairs and all that. So here he is. Well, the KYA booth, KYA AM 1260, was right next to the Fender guitar display. And so here is Tom Donahue next to Wang Chung, nonstop. And this is probably 65, early 65. He turned to his engineer and said, "I'm going out for a cup of coffee." And he just walked away and never even showed up for his final paycheck. And he went home. And so he was playing what became underground stuff he was getting imports from England. And, you know, his thought was, why aren't I hearing any of this on the radio? Well, I could answer that in a lot of ways. But anyway, he wanted to hear that on the radio. So he wanted to buy Time. But again, AM radio was too expensive. But here was KMPX. Who would care about that? So for like $10 an hour, he bought the Time. And then, of course, in 72, that's when he went over to KSAN as general manager. And that's how that happened. But yeah, so a lot of people, you know, father of underground radio, progressive rock, AOR. Fine. I'd rather talk about the Cow Palace or Autumn Records. Thank you very much.
1: Oh, okay. Yeah, because I remembered that. And also, I got to tell everybody, there's a new station I just picked up. It's a takeoff of an old station that went bankrupt. KNAC, which was out of Long Beach.
0: Yes.
1: Now it's out of Las Vegas. And I don't know if that's a big corporation put this on the air.
0: Okay, it's an HD3 is what it is. And it's an HD3 in Vegas. So, and it's at 99.7. And so I think they call it Pure Rock. And,
1: yes, it is.
0: Right. This is part of that's Highway Radio. Oh, God, don't ever get me started on Highway Radio. But anyway, that was the deal, the stations that you'd listen to on the way to Vegas, you know, and you'd have things like it was for travelers. And I remember they had studios on top of the McDonald's at Barstow. But anyway, so it's part of that. So it's the HD3 of 99.7. And it's also on a little Victorville Barstow station, that 96.9 and 94.9 in Baker. So, you know, you're talking about I-15, basically.
1: Okay, I-15, what, radio?
0: No, I mean, what I'm saying is that's where the signal was. It's not in a city. It's on I-15.
1: Oh, the signal's in on I-15. It's not in Las Vegas itself.
0: Right. It's owned, the drive, it's owned by, it's a joint venture. Heftel's still involved in it, and Point, I think, was the other other deal about that. And so, I think one of them is licensed to Lenwood. And Lenwood was funny. I remember when Lenwood showed up. It showed up as an outlet mall between Victorville and Barstow. And then it becomes a place. Well, anyway, that would happen, just like Prim became a place for a while on I-15. But anyway, that's what it was. But they also own KRXV, and that stood for Radio 15, and that's what they were serving, was I-15 and I-40. And originally they were like playing show tunes and hoping to sell time in Vegas. Didn't work so well. Or Laughlin. So, yeah. What happened was, it was kind of like a I-15 trimal cast, and then one of them broke away and became the drive, and then they went silent. And I'm doing this from memory, so you got to look it up to, correct me when I'm wrong. But there were three of them, and then they were like Highway Country for a while. And Heftel, the only thing I remember that was interesting is Heftel won the auction over EMF, which was interesting. EMF was going to buy those two little stations that were covering I-15, but Heftel paid more. I don't know, like $600,000 or something. You'd have to look at it. These stations don't have a ton of wattage, to say the least, as far as that goes. So, yeah, that's the deal. But you know, all this stuff will be online. You can find it. You can read about it to your heart's content.
1: Yes. Okay, because I'm going to probably at some point look it up and get some more information on KNAC and the ownership. And
0: 96.9 is KNAC, and the other one, the 94.9, is KHDR. You can absolutely, I'm sure if you look up KHDR, there'll be a Wikipedia article. I don't know for positive, but I bet there is.
1: Oh, KHDR, okay.
0: Yeah.
1: I'll do that.
0: All right.
1: Because radio's my thing. I'm a radio buff.
0: Yeah.
1: I love radio, and that's one of the things I've always been interested in. And the reason being is I'm totally blind, and that's the thing back in the day that got me through the day.
0: Of course, absolutely. But it isn't like it used to be, as we were talking about with Ken earlier. But it's nice when somebody's taking their HD 2 or 3 and actually doing something with it. And this is an HD 3. I don't know how much bandwidth they've allocated to it. I couldn't tell you how thin the signal is. But if you're listening to it online and enjoying it, great. And you can, believe me, you can check it all out. And it all started with KRXV way back in the day. And there were two stations, KRXV 98.1 and KHWY or something, 98.9. And they were licensed to like Yermo. And you can read about that because it was an interesting story. I think Howard Anderson was the first guy. He was the vice president of marketing for the Desert Inn. And so he looked at I-15 and said, this is a whole corridor with people driving to Las Vegas. And that's how that started. So anyway, you can go ahead and read all about it.
1: Okay, I think I will look up the history of KNAC, the ownership.
0: Right, and then, also look at KRXV, because the others would not have come to fruition if it weren't for that. And then you can go after that and look up KHDR, and that's where you're going to get the KNAC information, okay?
1: Oh, okay. KRXV and KHDR?
0: KHDR. Like Heftel, okay. Drive.
1: Okay, KHDR.
0: Yeah, check that out, and that'll give you the KNAC information.
1: Okay, I'll do my best.
0: Yeah, good luck. Enjoy it.
1: Yes, ma'am.
0: Okay,
1: I'll definitely enjoy that.
0: Okay, good. I hope so. Thanks. All right, so 888-87. Why am I doing this? We're going to run out of time. But the beauty of this is we have tomorrow night and Thursday night, three big hours. So if we don't make it in now, we will make it in then. But right now, we'll make it with this on WGN Radio.
2: Chicago's WGN. All right, Raleigh, we got about 2 minutes here, and this is the last break.
0: Okay, so after that, we'll take it to the top of the hour.
2: Yeah.
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0: WGN Radio, we'll forgo the bumper because we've got about 7 minutes and I've got four people to talk to, so I want to get to every one of them, like Brian in Seneca. So, Brian, welcome back to WGN. By the way, I haven't forgotten about you. Joe Stafford, Long Ago and Far Away, and Nat King Cole, Somewhere Along the Way. You will hear both of them.
8: And one more to put on the stack, the Neil Hefti instrumental version of Girl Talk.
0: Okay.
8: From the movie.
0: Okay, I like
8: that's
0: that.
8: Significant for WGN because Mike Rapchek, who used to do the big band show when they still had Tom and Federal Savings sponsoring them.
0: Yeah.
8: That was his theme song.
0: Really? Oh, interesting. Good taste. Yep. I absolutely like it. I think it's a great song. So, absolutely.
8: Yeah, and he was ABC. He was the WLS and WBKB, one of their booth announcers on the TV side for many years.
0: Perfect. All right, we'll do it.
8: And Bonnie and Clyde were not going to get taken in alive because they killed at least 9 police officers, 4 of whom were from Texas. So that Texas Ranger was bringing them in dead, not alive.
0: Absolutely. Yeah.
8: Dillinger, he got taken care of because he was slippery and because he embarrassed the cops.
0: Yeah, well, that, and of course, he was associating with people who were willing to turn him in for money. So our red dress lady
8: That's how they caught up with him, but he came in on a slab because he embarrassed him.
0: Ah, I agree.
8: Otherwise, they could have taken him alive.
0: I agree. Good thoughts. Thanks.
8: Oh, and that request for
0: Joe Stafford.
8: What's her name?
0: Joe Stafford.
8: Mariah the Scientist. It's a 4-letter word for fornicate, and you're in safe harbor, so you should be fine.
0: Oh.
8: Because they only use it once.
0: Oh, okay. I'll look for it. Thanks. Appreciate it.
8: Yep,
0: all right.
8: Bye.
0: So, good deal. And, I have no idea. I'm glad Brian's heard it because I am not. All right. So, now, Gary is in Austin. Welcome back to WGN Radio.
9: Oh, hey, Riley. Just a couple quick things. KRXV was one of a plethora of calls at 1540 in Fort Worth.
0: Yes.
9: Back in the 70s.
0: Yes. Yes, absolutely. I love it. Yeah. And it makes sense.
9: And to answer Dave's question of about KSA, and I believe they were 94.9.
0: Okay.
9: From what I have been told. And I can't.
0: They could be.
9: I'm not brand.
0: Yeah. I think KMET was also 94.9 in LA, the Metro Media Station, I think.
9: Yeah. Were they 94.7?
0: Maybe they were 94.7. You could be right. I am not good with dial positions. I used to be, but I'm not anymore.
9: Well, I can't give any up brands reminiscences about KSAN, but that's where they were on the dial. And,
0: yeah, I've never actually talked to anybody reminiscing fondly about it, but I guess somebody must.
9: We haven't talked about it too much, so she reminisces more about KYA.
0: But every time a station's on 1540, and I had that at KPOL also, I laugh because, of course, PTR in Albany was on 1540, and that was the whole Juan Pfeiffero caper. And, you know, that's...
9: Yeah, right.
0: Yeah, so, you know, every time I hear a 1540, I'm like, ah, Juan Pfeiffero. And I've always meant to find that guy. I think he's still alive. He was living in Chicago for years. So
9: that station had a great day signal, but at night, well, they didn't go east at all until sometime in the 90s they were able to open that up.
0: All of those 1540, same deal. Good day, lousy night.
9: Yeah.
0: Yep.
9: KXEL, they were the ones that blew east. I remember hearing them when I visited Cleveland. They were loud and proud there in the 70s.
0: Right.
9: And, anyway, I was going to talk about money things, but I'll call back maybe tomorrow and do that.
0: Good. Absolutely. Call early. Usually it's a vast wasteland at the beginning. And I'll look forward to it.
9: Yeah, all right.
0: Okay.
9: Okay, thanks.
0: Yeah. And, of course, at KXEL today in Waterloo, as you probably know. All right, and another 1540, yes, indeed. All right, so we have John in Covington. Welcome back to WGN Radio. No, we don't. John gave up. All right, that means the last 60 seconds go to Kimberly and Dalton, if she's still with us. You there, Kimberly?
4: I'm here, Raleigh. I'm going to have to call back with the other part of what I'm going to tell you, ask you tomorrow, but the main thing we wanted to start with to tell you is I don't know if you know how special you are for all the kindnesses you do for people and you make their day.
0: Aren't you kind? That's so nice of you. No, and I'm just delighted that you call. That's what makes the show fun to do. So I'll talk to you tomorrow night.
4: Okay, you take care.
0: Okay, thanks.
4: Bye-bye.
0: All right, so that pretty much will be a wrap. Adam is out of commission tonight. Stomach problems, oh, I can relate. So hopefully they'll get to the bottom of that. But the nice thing is Bob and I get together, and that's a lot of fun. And so I've had Bob tonight. I don't know if I'll have him tomorrow night or not, but regardless, 10 to 1. You know, a lot of people will say, well, are you going to be on at 10? Yes. I don't think there are any sports interruptions until about Labor Day. So live shows Monday through Thursday, 10 p.m. to 1 a.m. right here. It's a date. WGN streams them nicely. I stream them not so nicely. I'm sloppy. But one thing I do is I put up the replays. So if you miss the show entirely, you can always go to Rolly.net, Rolly.net. Click on downloads and voila, there it is. And especially if you've been on the show, you can hear yourself. All right. So until 21 hours from now, I'm Rolly James. It's WGN Radio.
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2: Nice job, Raleigh. Can't even tell you got any paid on you.
0: Well, thank you, thank you. And maybe we'll talk tomorrow night.
2: Maybe.
0: All right.
2: All right, have a good one.
0: You too.
2: See ya.

0: WCKR.
1: I don't know.
0: That well, it, it think about winds. That doesn't help.
1: Winds?
0: Yeah.
1: Was it a Westinghouse station?
0: No, I'm going to let you think about it during the news, because I think you're going to come up with this. So don't go away.
1: It's in the South. It's in the South.
0: Yes, it absolutely is.
1: Okay.
0: All right, good deal. We'll find out coming up on WGN Radio.

0: WGN Radio. I'm Raleigh James. Who are they? Yeah, everyone we're playing tonight, by the way, is a group, and we're asking what they have in common. Maybe we can figure that out, and there is something. But nonetheless, that was 1970 on Brunswick, so who are they? 888-876-5593. I got a question in the works. It will be revealed at the end of the night if you don't get it, so feel free to call and take some guesses. In 1970, under 3 million Americans owned one. Today, about 6.5 billion Americans own one. One what? All right, so they're fairly small numbers, but more than double now. All right, so what are they? Now, we were talking with Andy in Los Angeles about Cousin Brucey, who, of course, became Cousin Brucey when he was on WINS. We know that. And, of course, we know he went to WABC. But in the middle, he was somewhere else. And Andy's going to tell
1: us where. Thank you for your hint.
0: Yes.
1: I think Wins.
0: Yeah.
1: I think there's a Wins in Florida. So I think it was Wins, actually.
0: Yeah, good enough.
1: Florida, WINZ.
0: WINZ 940 in Miami, which was the other top 40 station at the time. Mike Joseph was consulting it. And that was it. Right. Worked for Rex Rand for a year and then got hired to do the night shift. All right. Well, we're going to give it to you. You'd come through.
1: All right. Was that song from the Olympics that you just played?
0: No, it wasn't. That's interesting. Okay. And not West Coast. It was actually a Chicago group.
1: Okay. You want to hear a quick Cousin Brucey story?
0: Absolutely.
1: Okay. I never listened to him because he was a little corny, but I think he's a nice guy. He honestly does what he tries to do, and a lot of people love him, but I could never get into it.
0: Me neither.
1: But he was visiting L.A., and there was a contest on KRLA there to meet him. He was fishing some Tanqueray or some liquor or something. So anyway, I was the first person to call, and I got to meet him. So I said hello, and the first thing he says to me, "You listen to me?" I said, "Yes." He said, "Well, all the hoods listen to Murray the K. We had all the good people."
0: Yeah.
1: He still held on to that thing between the two of them.
0: That's so funny.
1: It's so funny. The first thing he said,
0: That's so funny. All right. Yeah. Murray worked for me, actually, in 1979.
1: Really?
0: He was my host for Soundtrack of the 60s, which was a syndicated show he did. And
1: yeah, I remember that one.
0: Yeah, and he was fun. Actually, when I was programming KPOL before that, I had a softball team, and I had remembered that he was a semi-pro player, and so he was my ringer. I've still got pictures of good old Murray playing softball for me. So, I miss him.
1: Do you think he felt the same way about Bruce?
0: I don't think he cared one way or another.
1: Years later?
0: I can tell you he didn't care one way or another about Bruce Morrow.
1: But it was so funny.
0: But it was sort of like something that didn't even, it mattered to him not one whit, if you know what I mean. He had other things going on.
1: But he got the job over Bruce, right? He got the job over Bruce.
0: At INS.
1: Yeah.
0: But, right. Yes. But, and he was, of course, there until they went all news.
1: And then
0: he dabbled in progressive rock. Wasn't that painful? And, man. And his wives, he married two different women named Jackie the K.
1: One was a soap opera star.
0: Yes, he put her through. She originally was a Playboy bunny. She's from New Jersey originally, but he met her in D.C. Yeah. She's working the Playboy Club. Yeah, Jackie Zeman. She's no longer alive, sadly, and liked her. But there was once a very big cat fight between her and the second Jackie that was just it was just priceless. I got the play-by-play from the engineer at the time. I thought, oh man, I wish there was a video, I think that Cousin Brucey wasn't even on his radar, that's sort of where that was.
1: But like, it's the first thing he said to me as soon as he said hello. Did you listen to me? I said, yeah, of course. Only the delinquents listen to Murray. I just thought it was funny after 20 years.
0: It is funny. It's also funny that he didn't think you were listening to either BMR or Gary Stevens on MCA.
1: Yeah. Well, BMR actually is the one I listen to most of the time.
0: BMR was great. And I
1: was
0: thought,
1: really good.
0: And when he came back to L.A. and toned it down, I was an AOR jock. Never worked for me. But BMR was part of the Cruisin' series, which was done where I worked at Watermark. And the funniest thing about this, originally I thought they were air checks, and they laughed about me probably for years. But in any event, then I saw, they're recreations. With
1: 10 cups of coffee, right?
0: Yeah. Well, no, it was drugs. With BMR.
1: Oh, I thought he took 10 cups of coffee.
0: No, it was drugs. I can guarantee you. But the funny thing is, when he died a few years later of a heart attack, I said, Tom Rounds, it's your fault. But anyway, but yeah, they literally had to drug him to get him at that speed again. So
1: Yeah. But he was a good series, though.
0: Well, the original one was, and then somebody bought it and didn't want to pay the music rights, so they stripped out the music and did re-records. And oh my God, I thought that Ron, you know, because it was Tom Rounds with Ron Jacobs. I thought Ron Jacobs was going to hemorrhage. Mm-hmm. You know, we can't allow this to happen. I said, what we? He's, you know, well, I'm in Hawaii. I hear you got it. What we? You know, so eventually he got some of it back, and he said, you got to find the disc jockey. I'm like, why me?
1: Yeah.
0: But
1: you were involved in that series and making that series?
0: Well, not making it. Had it continued, I picked out the other jocks that Ron was going to do, but I don't think he ever did them.
1: Uh-huh.
0: But no, I was just working elsewhere, you know, as a fly on the wall while they were doing it. I had no involvement in it beyond that. Like I say, I thought the first ones weren't re-records. I thought they were air checks.
1: Right.
0: And I remember they said, "You're such a romantic. How could you believe that?"
1: Were you ever on the air in New York?
0: Not in New York. Never was.
1: No.
0: And you know, never had a desire to be. Never got a call from anybody to go there, and never applied to go there. And I'm not sure why, but just never held any interest.
1: Now in L.A., I think I heard you once on KFI. Is that right?
0: KFI, and before that, I did mornings on K Hits, 1979, 1980. Yeah, that morning.
1: Well, they missed you. That's their loss in New York.
0: It would have been fun.
1: You were there in the '60s. Yeah, and if you were there in the 60s, I absolutely would listen to you.
0: Oh, that's so kind of you. Yeah, and I had a friend, Ruth Meyer.
1: Even over Cousin Brucey.
0: Oh, I don't know. I don't know. I was not a very good disc jockey, trust me. But Ruth Meyer.
1: Are there checks of you on the...
0: I'm afraid there are, but hopefully they're not online.
1: I got to find them.
0: Oh, God, hopefully they're not.
1: Oh, okay.
0: I've got literally hundreds somewhere, but hopefully they haven't surfaced. But you never know.
1: Yeah,
0: but in L.A., oh, my God, I was on so many stations in L.A. KLAC and what was it?
1: That's how I knew you, and then I came across you on the...
0: Okay. I'm glad you found me. Yeah. All right.
1: Yeah, I am, too. It's been fun.
0: Well, hang on.
1: All right, thank you for giving me the answer almost.
0: That's okay. Don't go away. Hang on. Well, the prizes are worthless, but you get something eventually.
1: Yeah,
0: all right,
1: I know.
0: Good deal. All right, so 888-876-5593, and fun times, yeah. So, I'm just thinking back. I don't ever remember Murray mentioning Cousin Brucey's name. not even what he thought about him. It never came up. And, God, we talked about almost everybody. All right, so 888-876-5593 is 8888 Raleigh. And I got another bumper stumper coming up next on WGN Radio.

0: WGN Radio. I'm Raleigh James, 1979, Who Are They? Man, I remember I was driving on I-10 through El Paso and heard this record. Stopped the car to find a phone booth, yes, back then, and wanted to know, what is that? And, of course, instantly fell in love with it.
1: I want you to know I love you.
0: So, all right. 888-876-5593, 888-88 Raleigh. And of course, what do they have in common with every other group we are playing tonight? There is a commonality here. Now, our straggler. In 1970, under 3 million Americans owned one. Today, about 6.5 million do. And Jan in Calumet City has called and is going to take some guesses. So what happened to the magic twanger? I managed to lose it. Oh, that is really bad. Oh, man, it really was here. Oh, here we go. All right. So, Jan, welcome back to WGN Radio.
2: Thank you. I'm from Calumet Heights.
0: Oh, all right.
2: Well,
0: I've moved you. How about that? Hope you enjoy it.
2: That's quite all right. Your show I listen to every Monday for a long time. I enjoy it. Thank you. The song that was playing, I believe it's by the last of the law or the Long Generation.
0: Oh, good enough. Good enough.
2: A little bit more time.
0: Yeah, it's Lost Generation. Good enough.
2: All right.
0: Yes, they are Chicago through and through. You're so young, but you're so true. It was a flip side. Yes. All right.
2: Yes.
0: Well, you are a winner. Again, the prizes are worthless. Takes forever to get something, but eventually you'll like the certificate, and then you'll get something you don't want, like a CD or a DVD or a tabloid or something. But hang on, don't go away. All right, Jan is absolutely right. Lost Generation and a flip side, no less. They were just great, I thought. All right, so now, what are we doing? I believe that Naoto is in Japan, and what's new, Naoto? Are you with me, Naoto? We've lost Naoto. Oh, dear. Well, it is all the way from Japan. He'll call back, I hope. I've got a question for him. In the meantime, Fran and Austin wants advertising. Now, there's a switch.
3: Yeah, I thought I'd do something besides lyrics.
0: Okay. Well, we'll do slogans. You ready?
3: Yep.
0: Two mints in one.
3: Double mint gum.
0: No, see, that's what I thought, too.
3: Certs.
0: Yes, absolutely, certs. But that agency should have been fired, because the first thing all of us thought was double mint gum. That is not an agency that should accept that account.
3: As soon as I said that, I knew I was wrong. I'm like, no, that was too quick, Fran. Yeah, that's right. Not right.
0: Right. But, you know, I remembered. So, well, we all thought it's double mint. But, yes, certs, I'm glad you came up with that. I probably couldn't have. So, all right. As usual, I saved myself. Yes, big time. All right, hang on. Don't go away.
3: Okay.
0: All right, absolutely. Yes, two mints in one. And, yeah, it sounds perfect for double mint gum, doesn't it? Yeah, but it was certs. At least Fran remembered it, so I guess it's okay. The agency got paid for it somehow. So, let's see. Eric is in Minneapolis. All right, Eric, welcome back to WGN. What's new tonight?
4: Yeah, hey, Raleigh, just listening to all the comedy gold you got going on there tonight. And especially when you were trying to bail out of that one call, went into about 9 minutes or something. I was just splitting aside there listening to that. I was feeling
0: poor,
4: for you.
0: Like, yeah, poor Ruth. That's all I can say, poor Ruth. There's a yes or no answer. Yeah, exactly. Yeah.
4: Well, she wasn't giving you an out. Like, you couldn't.
0: No, she never does.
4: Yeah. So I just thought that was hilarious.
0: Yeah.
4: Hey, I got some things for you. I'll save them for tomorrow night, but
0: okay.
4: Some interesting things that I want to run past you. But for tonight, I'm going to take some shots at the straggler.
0: Yes.
4: And then I'm going to ask you for a Partridge Family.
0: You got it.
4: Trivia. Okay, so I'm thinking it's, 3 million and 6 million. That's not like a whole lot of people in the overall scheme of things, like you were saying earlier.
0: Yeah.
4: And that's kind of what I think. So here I go. I'm going to just run these by you. Stamp collections or / coin collections?
0: Neither. Next.
4: Okay. A passport.
0: Next.
4: A Bible.
0: Next.
4: A Volkswagen Bug or Bus.
0: Next.
4: Encyclopedia set.
0: Next. You know, I think that'd be the other way around. I think in 1970, more people owned them than today. But no.
4: Yeah, well, you were saying today there's more people that own stuff, right?
0: Yeah, right. See, exactly. It was 3 million in 1970, six and a half million today. But yeah, less people own encyclopedias. They just look it up online.
4: Yeah, exactly. Yeah, I got you on that one. All right, let's see. Expensive sterling silver dining ware.
0: No. I wonder if that's gone up. I know everybody used to own it. It was wedding presents and stuff like that. I don't know anymore, but no.
4: Yeah, I was trying to think of the overall word. What you know, I said it kind of lengthy, but like, what do you call that?
0: Flatware.
4: When people want flatware, serving pieces or
0: right.
4: whatever. Yeah. Okay. How about a toaster oven?
0: No. Got anything else?
4: Turntable, 8-track player.
0: Neither. 8-track players, God knows there's not more of them now. Hang on a minute, don't go away. I'm going to refine some of those answers right after the news right here on WGN Radio.

0: WGN Radio. I'm Riley James. I thought it was a good record, 1966 on Josie. Yeah, group's known for one song, and this isn't it, by the way. Natural Born Lover. Yeah. J.J. Jackson. Yeah, but it's all right. Co-wrote it with Sidney Barnes, and J.J. Produced it, too. And it was actually Herb Abramson produced it. I guess J.J. arranged it. But Herb Abramson, of course, was one of the original partners with Atlantic. And then when he came back from the service, he formed his own stuff. And so that was one of the things he produced. So who are they? What do they have in common with everybody else who've been playing? All right, Robert in LaGrange has a bumper guess. Okay, Robert, what'd you hear?
1: Yeah, Raleigh, this is on the last one that you played just before the 11:30 news. It sounded like the Stylistics to me.
0: No Stylistics.
1: Oh boy. Okay, could I try one of your advertisers then?
0: Advertising? Huh? Sure, we can do advertising. The best of the Rockies is yours.
1: The best of the Rockies is
0: yours? Yes, yes. Now, come on. What products do you normally associate with the Rockies?
1: Oh, isn't it a beer?
0: Well, yes. And what would that beer be?
1: Oh, boy. the best of the Rockies is yours. I'll take a wild guess. Miller High Life?
0: Oh, God. Oh, man, the Coors family would roll over at that. No, Coors.
1: Oh.
0: Yes, Adolf Coors.
1: Oh, Coors. Yeah, oh, my Coors. God.
0: Yes.
1: Yeah.
0: Okay.
1: Yeah.
0: We'll talk to you later. Okay, thanks. Appreciate
1: it.
0: Okay. Yeah. Oh, thank God Joe Coors is not still alive. All right, so 888-876-5593. We're back to Eric in Minneapolis, and I believe we were just getting around, I do believe, to Partridge Family trivia. Would that be correct?
2: Throw my last three choices at the straggler.
0: Oh, sure. Go for it.
2: Okay. I've been so bad so far. Might as well finish on a high note here. I'm going to go with swimming pool.
0: Next.
2: Life insurance.
0: Next.
2: And my last one is a wig or a hairpiece.
0: Nope.
2: You can think
0: about it. If you think of anything in the next hour, call me back. But in the meantime, we're doing the Partridge Family, are we?
2: Correct.
0: You will redeem yourself.
2: Raleigh, I was going to say, like Raymond Burr's Taylor, I'm out of material.
0: Yeah, oh, God. Yeah, that's terrible. okay. What actor played Reuben Kincaid?
2: Oh, that was their manager, and his name was Dave Madden.
0: Absolutely right. That's right.
2: No,
0: it was Dave Madden. Yeah.
2: One of my favorites.

0: Yeah, I'll see him sometimes in some of those other sitcoms every now and then. I'll spot and recognize him. I didn't realize he did so much other things. I thought he was just primarily the Partridge Family, but he does show up in some other shows.
1: Yeah. No, well, he was a comic originally, like a stand-up comic. He had a bicycle accident when he was a young child, and it was immobilized for a few years, and he learned magic and started taking magic on the road and stuff like that. I think he was living in Terre Haute with relatives at that time, and actually went to Indiana State Teachers College for a minute there, too. But he was doing opening gigs as a comic in nightclubs, and it was interesting because Frank Sinatra had seen him and suggested to Ed Sullivan, you know, you put this guy on the show. So he did about three nights on the Ed Sullivan show. And that led to his first real acting engagement, a show that nobody remembers, Camp Runamuck.
0: Camp Runamuck, yeah. I don't know if I ever saw that, but I think I might have heard of it.
1: Oh, yeah. It was momentarily interesting as far as that goes. And, yeah, it was one of those deals where it was like your basic boy's summer camp. Camp Divine was the girl's counterpart against the other side of the lake. So yeah, I think it did it last more in a season? I don't think so. I think it was a one-season show. But anyway, there he got, you know, the Partridge Family came shortly thereafter. He did some stuff on Laugh-In, too, some bit parts on Laugh-In.
0: Yeah, that's what I was going to say. I thought I remember seeing him on there coming, popping out behind one of the doors that they would sometimes say a little joke or a line or two or something. But, he was kind of a quiet guy. You never really heard much about him outside of Hollywood or anything like you know, he kind of was just one of those kind of guys that just went to work, did his thing, and, didn't say too much or get too involved with any other things, but, yeah.
1: Did a lot of voiceover, as far as that goes. A lot of voiceover for commercials and stuff like that. So, you know, he's a working actor. He didn't starve. So, hey, that's a winner right there.
0: Hey, I was going to tell you, I'll talk about this tomorrow. I might try to call through and call tomorrow, but I found $5 on the floor walking into a store the other day. I was just walking in down the aisle, and it started me thinking. I said, I need to call Raleigh and ask her. So I was going to ask you, like, have you ever found money, and, like, what's your lifetime total? Because my lifetime total now with that $5 pulls me up to around $80 in my life, about $80 I found over the course of my lifetime. And I can tell you, like, pretty much, now, except for the coins, I can tell you the bills and where I found them and how much they were and that kind of thing. So
1: I don't think, I thought in answer to your question, I don't think I ever found money.
0: Really?
1: Yeah.
0: Not even a dollar bill or
1: no.
0: Coins?
1: Now,
0: or
1: you know, coins like a dime or whatever, but I wouldn't stop down to pick them up, see. But I passed loose change, but, you know, as far as bills, no, I can't remember ever finding an actual bill.
0: Yeah, okay, well, tomorrow I'll just give you a little quick rundown, and then I would be curious to hear, like, the audience, you know, like, when they call in, like, hey, just to see if, like, someone's found some really large amount of money or anything, because as a kid, I used to walk around dreaming about stuff like that, like, would I be walking someday and just see a suitcase, because living in Los Angeles, and then I always thought, well, I might find some bank robbery caper, you know, satchel full of money laying off the side of the road or hid somewhere, you know, just until they could come back for it. Something like that. I used to think that it would make the walk easier, like walking between school and home or whatever. I'd be thinking like that. I'd always be looking around and just thinking, like, what if I found something like that? What would that be like, you know? Be life-changing.
1: Well, yeah, but I think if I found big money, the first thing I would want to do is try and find the owner. It wouldn't occur to me, gee, I should just keep it. You know, I figure there's somebody who's missing that money, and I'm going to make sure I can get it back to them.
0: But, I mean, wouldn't you think about maybe it possibly being from a, you know, ill-gained kind of
1: situation? Well, if it was ill-gained, probably I would get to keep it because I'd never find the rightful owner who'd come forward and say, oh, that's funny. I was actually proofing a book that a friend of mine is writing, and

0: I had so forgotten about this story, but it was hilarious. The record business in New York, and a mobster guy who was on trial, and they were accusing him on trial of getting the money that was in question here from drug deals. And he straight face said, No, I did. I never got money from a drug deal. I got this honestly. I robbed banks. So, you know, you just never know what will come out of people's mouths. He did go to jail for tax evasion. But anyway, I digress. But you are a winner. So hang on. Don't go away. All right.
1: Okay, thank you.
0: So, yeah, 888-876-5593, 8888. Raleigh and Mark and Roar are going to do charts. I'm looking forward to that. And we've got Dave on the north side. We're going to do lyrics. Yep, 1975 lyrics. And I'm prepared. Another bumper stumper coming up. Maybe that'll be familiar. We'll find out in moments here on WGN Radio.

0: I'm Raleigh James. Cleveland Group on GWP Records. That was a little New York label. Jerry Purcell. Yes, Gerald W. Purcell, GWP Records, had started, and not a whole lot of people on it, but enough, actually, surprisingly. So who are they? 888-876-5593. And what do they have in common with every other group we are playing tonight? Yeah, there's something obvious. All right, so let's see what we're doing here. I believe Dave in the North Side wants charts, or wants lyrics. I'm sorry, wants lyrics. And I'm prepared for you. Are you there, Dave?
1: Yeah, hello.
0: Yeah, you sound very excited about it. All right, so.
1: I got a stomachache.
0: Oh, I'm sorry to hear that. Well, all right. We're going to do some easy lyrics from 1975 because I'm going to start out with the opening two lines. You ready?
1: Okay.
0: In the corner of the bar, there stands a jukebox with the best of country music, old and new.
1: It sounds familiar.
0: Yeah. Female vocalist. Big star in 1975, obviously.
1: Can you repeat it
0: again? Yeah, I'm trying to find it here that I can actually play it for you, which should be a miracle. But, yes, in the corner of the bar, there stands a jukebox with the best of country music, old and new. All right, I'll let you hear it and you'll know instantly, I think.
1: I hope so.

0: right. So who is she?
1: Is that Olivia Newton-John?
0: Absolutely right. Of course it is. Do you know the song?
1: No.
0: Please, Mr. Please, don't play B-17.
1: yeah.
0: All right. Yeah, you did it. Hang on. Don't go away. All right. So good deal there. Then we'll put Dave on hold, we think. And do we have time before the news? Well, I think we certainly can start, if nothing else. Maybe finish, too. Mark is in Aurora. How's it going, Mark?
2: I'm just fine, and I wanted to tell one of your listeners about David Madden.
0: Yeah.
2: Maybe the last thing he did before he passed away was the children's show.
0: Oh, from Focus on the
2: Adventures
0: Family.
2: Adventures in Odyssey out of Focus on the Family.
0: Yeah, Focus on the Family. It was a voiceover gig.
2: In fact, the episodes that are playing, that are rerunning right now, feature him.
0: Yeah.
2: He is he's complaining that one of the characters keeps knocking over his window washing bucket. And he often talks about his squeegee. And he's also telling this character the biblical story of Esau and Jacob, because this character feels like she hates her sister. And so David Madden's character, Bernard, is warning her of the dangers of hating a sibling and how that can eat your own soul and all that good stuff. So he's featured on Adventures in Odyssey reruns right now.
0: You know, I would normally make fun of you for listening to this, but the reality is I used to listen to Unshackled, the soap opera from Pacific Gardens Ministry, so I can't make fun of you anything.
2: I still listen to it.
0: Oh, God.
2: You know what? Even though Adventures in Odyssey is a children's show, I love it.
0: Good. All right.
2: I really do.
0: All right.
2: And It features some well-known past actors like Angela Cartwright, and it features an actress who has talked with me on the phone. Her name is Chris Anthony Lansdowne.
0: Okay.
2: And she did some acting in the 70s. She said she once acted in a show opposite David Madden. So anyway, I'm doing 1966 this week, don't guarantee that I know all of them, because that's just when I started listening to the radio, I think.
0: Oh, okay. Well, I think you'll do it. Number one, Monday.
2: But yeah. Oh, the Mamas and the Papas.
0: Number two, Rainy Day Women, number 12 and 35.
2: Bobby Dylan.
0: Number three, Good Lovin'. Of course, a remake of the Olympics, but it was a big hit.
2: Good Lovin', the Young Rascals,
0: yes.
2: I believe.
0: Number four, When a Man Loves a Woman.
2: Percy Sledge.
0: Yes. Number five, A Groovy Kind
2: love
0: of Love.
2: It. Oh, gosh. I can hear the song playing in my head, but even if you played it for me, it wouldn't.
0: It was on the Fontana label.
2: Yeah.
0: Of course, the lead singer was a Fontana, so.
2: Oh, and I'm going to kick myself when you tell me the
0: name.
2: Yes,
0: you will. Yes, you will. The Mindbenders.
2: Yeah. Okay.
0: Yeah,
2: but I wouldn't have remembered
0: as in
2: that.
0: Wayne Fontana and the Mindbenders, except they're just the Mindbenders then. Number six.
2: So now we know I won't.
0: Yeah.
2: Six already?
0: Yeah. Number six is Kicks.
2: Yeah. Oh. The supposedly druggy song, which was actually anti-drug and got banned anyway. Paul Revere and the Raiders.
0: I had never knew there was drugs involved. Number seven, How Does That Grab You, Darling?
2: No, yeah. How Does That Grab You, Darling?
0: How does that mess your mind?
2: No. Could you play it?
0: Yes, I absolutely could. And actually, I kind of like the song. It's horrible to admit.
2: That's the story of Kicks, is that it was an anti-drug song, but the FCC heard drugs, and they banned it.
0: It wasn't banned. They might have claimed. The FCC's never banned anything, by the way. They can't.
2: That's the story I heard.
0: Yeah. Remember, we have a constitution.
2: It was supposed to be about drugs.
0: We have a constitution. They cannot ban things.
2: Yeah.
0: Oh, they could fine you for things after the fact, but
2: yeah.
0: But anyway, they didn't weigh in on it at all.
2: Kicks is a song about a guy who's advising a girl, you know, hey, don't resort to kicks. Just You don't need kicks to face the world each day. I'm going to help you find yourself another way.
0: Well, good for Terry Melcher, who produced it. All right, here's your How Did I Grab You, Darling, and then we're doing the news. You can think about it.
2: Okay.

0: Sinatra. Nancy Sinatra.
1: Absolutely. Hang on. Don't go away. We'll reconvene with the rest of them after the news. Don't go away on WGN Radio.

WGN Radio. I'm Raleigh James. 1968 on Columbia. Actually, Eddie Arnold had it the year before, and I thought this group, however, nailed it in 68. And yeah, they probably had a dozen things on the country charts. They only had one thing on the pop charts, and it was not a big hit. But since we're not getting too many winners on identifying the songs, let alone the theme, nobody's guessing on that. This was the quasi-pop hit.

0: I guess we can figure out why they didn't have another hit. But anyway, we get back to Mark in Aurora, and we're counting them down.
1: Yeah.
0: Yeah, and I've lost the ball.
1: Well, tell me.
0: Yes.
1: Tell me the title again of that Nancy Sinatra song.
0: How Does That Grab You, Darling?
1: Okay, well, somebody must have been using a reliable formula, because not only is it rhythmically similar to Boots, but it's even in the same key.
0: Well, it's the same guy. Lee Hazelwood's behind all of this stuff.
1: Yeah.
0: Disc jockey from Suburban Phoenix.
1: And I like Phaedra and I like Summer Wine, but those two songs are so similar, they might as well be the same song.
0: Yeah, yeah, but I just kind of liked, How Does That Grab You, Darling? How does that mess your mind? All right, so.
1: But now, I love Summer Wine. Real interesting story.
0: There you go. All that is the same guy. It's all Lee Hazelwood. All right.
1: Yeah.
0: Number 8, Message to Michael.
1: Oh, Dionne Warwick.
0: Yes. Number 9, Sloop John B.
1: Beach Boys.
0: And number 10, Love Is Like an Itching in My Heart.
1: Could you play it?
0: Will that help? I mean, this was a huge, huge group.
1: I don't know.
0: All right, well, let me see if I can find it.
1: Well.
0: Because actually, I don't mind playing it. It's not not terrible, not like the other thing I played just a minute ago. But, okay, that should be enough. All right, this should do it to it. Yes, indeed. Yes, I knew you wouldn't need help. All right. Well, you did very well, all things considered. Just kind of freaked on the mind benders. But all right, good deal.
1: Yep.
0: Good enough to win.
1: Okay.
0: All right, well, hang on. Don't go away. All right, so that's the deal with charts. Now let's put Mark on hold. You can have charts, you can have lyrics, you can have whatever you want. You can identify our question, which I guess I should repeat again, because we are going to reveal it in about 40 minutes here. In 1970, under 3 million Americans owned one. Today, about 6.5 million Americans own one. What? One what? All right, so Diane in Chicago wants to take some guesses on that. So, Diane, welcome back to WGN Radio.
2: Hi, Robbie. I was thinking, because of the, would be people that have, like, maybe more well-off or whatever, so I would say a second home.
0: You're a winner.
2: Oh, wow. Okay.
0: That's absolutely true. Today, 6.5 million people own a second home. Hell, some own a third.
2: Oh, wow. Okay.
0: Yes.
2: I was going to say yacht and RV, recreational vehicle. Oh, no kidding.
0: You're absolutely right.
2: Okay.
0: So you're a winner. The prizes are worthless. They take forever to get you. You'll like the certificate,
2: okay.
0: but something else we'll send you probably
2: right,
0: won't
2: I've gotten
0: want.
2: One before. Okay.
0: Oh, then you know. Okay, all hang right. on. Don't go away.
2: All right, thank you.
0: So yeah, pretty much the same certificate. I'm not very creative. All right, so, but that is absolutely right. So we need another question. Well, let me come up with one here. The last time anyone officially died of this in the United States was the early 1950s. Died of what? Yeah. Never been on a death certificate since. What is it? All right, so 888-876-5593. Now, I think Maddie in Harwood Heights was going to guess on our question, but 5x5 when all else fails. So, hey, Maddie.
3: Hi. I had a lot of really bad guesses for the straggler. It was bidets.
0: No, we were ready.
3: It was
0: second home.
3: And it was second home. I know. I feel like such an idiot.
0: No, that's all right.
3: I was like pet ferrets. I was like, you know, ferrets. Tattoos, bidets.
0: Oh. I like
3: was thinking
0: it.
3: Too deeply. All right. Let's do 5x5, and then I can go to bed.
0: Okay. Who's older, Mick Jagger or Keith Richards?
3: Keith Richards.
0: Mick Jagger. What was the first Stephen King novel that turned into a movie?
3: First Stephen King novel that turned into a movie.
0: No, don't.
3: Dining.
0: No, don't go there. Take another guess.
3: The one with the trucks.
0: No, forget about the trucks. Keep going.
3: Stephen King. It was Dead Zone.
0: I gave you lots of chances.
3: Carrie.
0: Okay, we'll give you Thanks. Carrie. Yes, okay. It was Carrie. We're going to run out of movies here. Who wrote Little Women?
3: Jane Austen.
0: Louisa May Alcott. We'll talk to you next week. Sleep well.
3: All right, I think you're wrong about that last one.
0: Well, Louisa May Alcott? No, really, I'm right. Little Women is a very famous book. Been around forever.
3: I think you're making this up as you go along. Okay. Thank you, Robert.
0: All right, we'll talk to you later. Thanks, appreciate it. No, you can look that up. It's all over the place. That's absolutely true. All right, so yes, so our new question. The last time anyone officially died of this in the United States was in the early 1950s. Died of what? All right, so there's your question. Now, let's see. Cindy called back with some trivia guesses. All right, and Stan thinks he knows some bumpers. So, Stan, what'd you hear you know? I know you knew the doo-wop song.
4: Yeah, that's the one I was going to guess, the one from 1956.
0: Yeah.
4: Because You Are Mine by the G-Clefs.
0: Yes, 1956 on Pilgrim, absolutely right.
4: On a Pilgrim
0: right.
4: label, yeah.
0: Yeah.
4: And another one that I knew, the first one was I Don't Want to Be the One to Tell You by the Royalettes.
0: Yes, absolutely.
4: And the Flirtations did Natural Born Lover.
0: Yes, absolutely.
4: And of the groups I know, they were all on multi-labels. I don't know about the other groups. There's like two or three of them that I didn't know.
0: Yeah.
4: But also, these groups, they had their songs recorded by other artists.
0: Nice

0: WGN Radio. I'm Raleigh James. Okay, so who is that? Yeah, I'm just enjoying a little too much there. All right, so now we are working on several things, and we only have about 20 minutes to do it. Now, of course, if you don't get our question, because it's a new question right now, it becomes next week's straggler. And that's the last time anyone officially died of this in the United States was the early 1950s. Died of what? All right, so that's our question. That's your last bumper stumper. No one has taken a guess yet on what these groups all have in common. So what do you think? All right, so Maddie is in Harwood Heights. Welcome back to WGN Radio.
1: Look, I'm going to go again. I'm going to say nuclear fallout.
0: That's interesting. No.
1: Can I do a 5 for 5 or?
0: Yeah, if that's what you'd like to do. Absolutely. So here we go. Let's find something interesting here. Wait a minute.
1: Hold on for 1 second, Raleigh. Maria, I'm on the phone live on television.
0: Or radio.
1: The radio, anyway.
0: Yeah, radio. Yes. All right, Maria. Hi, Maria. How are you? So now let's see where we are here. And that would be, what company did Wile E. Coyote buy his products from to use against Roadrunner?
1: That would be Acme.
0: Absolutely right. What are the first names of Abbott and Costello?
1: Wall Brain. Abbott and Costello. It was not Elliot.
0: No, there's no Elliots. No E's.
1: No, there was no E's. Was it Gilbert and Frank?
0: No, nothing like that.
1: No, Hannibal and...
0: No, and Lecter. No, there's none of that either.
1: Oh. I don't know, Bobby. I don't know.
0: Bud Abbott and Lou Costello.
1: Oh, stop it. I knew that.
0: I know you knew it. Name an alcoholic drink with the same name as a big city.
1: Manhattan.
0: Absolutely
1: baby.
0: Right. All right, so let's see. Got to get the next two, and you're a winner. Who is Porky Pig's girlfriend?
1: Porky Pig's girlfriend is Piggy, Stephen, Kevin.
0: Porky Pig's girlfriend.
1: Porky Pig's girlfriend is Porgsy?
0: Oh, you can do this. Come on. You know this stuff.
1: You know, Riley, you believe in me, and you really shouldn't.
0: Well, Porky Pig's girlfriend was Petunia Pig.
1: You know when I don't.
0: All right. We'll talk to you next week.
1: Yeah, maybe.
0: Well, I hope so, and don't wait that long. I mean, to any time you'd like to call, you're more than welcome. Okay, bye. All right, so it's not easy. It's much easier asking the questions than answering them. That's for sure. But what do we have here? Ruth and Gurney wants to guess. Okay, let's confine your conversation to your guesses. Ruth, go for it.
2: All right. Well, first of all, Sagittarius is a horse, a very powerful
0: astrological
2: sign. Yeah, no, the measles or chicken pox. And I have a request for two songs.
0: Neither measles nor chicken pox.

0: Let me get out the deal.
1: And thank God.
0: Well, maybe not. All right. So, what is it you want to hear, Ruth?
1: I would like to hear Louis Armstrong's "If I Were a King," and also this song that you've just played this evening. I didn't know who the artist was. I hadn't heard it before. I was really surprised in so many years. Claudine Lange, I think Andy Williams might have sang it, or she did. "Here Comes Heaven."
0: Oh, yeah. No, actually, the quasi-hit was Eddie Arnold in 1967. No one's going to get the version I have, which is the Hardin Trio.
1: Okay, well, I'm requesting Eddie Arnold then.
0: Okay.
1: If you don't mind.
0: I'll be happy to play it. It's not as nice a record, but I'll be happy to play it.
1: Okay.
0: Sure. You betcha.
1: All right.
0: Okay, thanks.
1: Thank you.
0: All right. Yeah, "Here Comes Heaven." 1967 on RCA. All right, now let's see what else we're doing here, because we are doing something, and we've got another 15 minutes, so I think we can do it. All right, so were we in the middle of charts for Robert? Robert, were we in the middle of charts for you? I think we were.
2: Yeah, we were. Yeah.
0: All right, well, let me pull the book back. Something told me we were. All right, let me. The charts are falling apart in front of my very eyes here. Paper everywhere. All right, so let's see. So okay. We have the July of 67, of course, and that would.
2: That Little would Bit be of Soul was the last tune that I did.
0: Yes, right. Number two, The Music Explosion. Yeah. Number three, Can't Take My Eyes Off You.
2: Oh, Frankie Valli.
0: Right. Number four, San Francisco, Wear Some Flowers in Your Hair.
2: Yeah. Oh, I don't know what it is with me today. I know the song.
0: Oh, yeah.
2: What was his name? Oh, boy. Yeah. Yeah, I'm just drawing a blank.
0: All right, well, that would be Scott McKenzie, but that's okay. You're entitled to three wrong, and you haven't gotten there yet. So, number five, Don't Sleep in the Subway.
2: Oh, that was Petula Clark.
0: Right, number six, Come On Down to My Boat, Baby.
2: Oh, yeah, I got it. Again, the song.
0: EMS.
2: You
0: can do
2: it. Were they another one hit?
0: I think so, yes. They tried. They tried their damnedest to have follow-ups, but no, this really was it.
2: Yeah.
0: Three words, and the initials are EMS.
2: Oh, EMS?
0: Mm-hmm.
2: Oh, Every Mother's Son.
0: Thank you. Number seven, Up, Up, and Away.
2: Fifth Dimension.
0: Number eight, Light My Fire.
2: The Doors.
0: Number nine, Come On, Marianne.
2: Four Seasons.
0: And number 10, A Whiter Shade of Pale.
2: Oh, Boko Haram.
0: All right, see, by the skin of your teeth, you did it. Hang on, don't go away.
2: Yeah,
0: you did. Okay. All right, so absolutely. And let's put Robert on hold. And, yeah, man, I always thought that Whiter Shade of Pale was, you know, just a funeral dirge as far as that goes. And it turned out, from friends of mine who had the misfortune of being a wedding disc jockey, a couple of them all said, oh, no, that's a big request for weddings. So, oh, my God, it'd be better for funerals. All right, so let's see. Can't account for taste, I guess. Annette in Carol Stream, welcome back to WGN Radio.
3: Hi, yes. Will you repeat your main question for me?
0: Absolutely, I will. I've got to find it. It's here somewhere. I saw it. Well, oh, here we are. All right. The last time anyone officially died of this in the United States was in the early 1950s. Died of what?
3: Okay, my first guess is malaria.
0: Nope.
3: No. Diphtheria?
0: Nope.
3: Pertussis?
0: No.
3: And I think somebody already guessed polio.
0: Nope. Everybody's going to kill me when, thank God, you don't know where I live. But anyway, and it'll hang on through next week. And it was never on a death certificate after this. So this was the last official cause of death in the early 1950s.
3: The 50s, okay. Well, I thought it would be one of those.
0: Well, if you think of something else, you got a whole week to think about it. Call me back.
3: Okay,
0: thanks. Appreciate it. Yeah, and then again, of course, somebody might get it tonight, but if not, it is our straggler for next week. And Marge in Wisconsin's going to guess. So hello, Marge.
4: Hi, I'd like to try this guess for the disease.
0: Good. Well, cause of death, anyway.
4: Okay, I've got three guesses. One would be scurvy.
0: Nope.
4: Beriberi.
0: Nope.
4: Lockjaw.
0: Nope.
4: Oops. Oh, well.
0: Thanks for trying.
4: Okay, bye-bye.
0: Okay, bye. Yeah, nice guesses, but no. Let's see. I believe Bob in Arlington Heights wants in on this as well. So, Bob, what do you think?
5: I think it's old age.
0: You're a winner. You're absolutely
5: a
0: winner. Why did you know that?
5: Well, because I'm there. And...
0: we all are. All right. Yes, it
5: and my mantra is I'm going to die broke, but not broken. And and so one of my friends jokingly said, well, then you'll need another cause of death because old age is not an official one.
0: Well, your friend is right. A man in Tennessee who died New Year's Eve 1953 was the last recorded old age death. Effective January 1st, 1954, old age was no longer accepted as a sufficient cause. Doctors had to go into more detail about which bodily function shut the body down. And it was Chris in Lancaster who suggested that question, and we thank him, and you are a winner.
5: Well, thank you.
0: Well, yes, hold on. The prizes are worthless. It takes forever to get something. We hope that you'll get it while you're still on the earth. We make no guarantees. And the certificate's fun, and whatever else you get, you'll probably just laugh, like a 45 or something like that. Hang on. Don't go away. All right. So, yeah, we have a lot of 45s. We'll be mailing them. So let's go from there. Now, we're going to... we got Jeffrey in Alsop. He was guessing on it, and so was Tim in Geneva. So I need another question. But I'm wondering, since we only have about 7-8 minutes right now, if we should forego, because if I give you one now, then next week it's the straggler, and that's the last time. So I think I should probably wait until next week to debut a new question. All right, but I will be debuting the last Bumper Stumper. And is anybody going to guess on the theme? Well, we'll see on WGN Radio.

0: WGN Radio. I'm Raleigh James. Well, I thought it was worthy, but didn't make it to hit status. 1965 on Esky. What other group can you name on Esky? Should be obvious. You're saying none of them. Yeah, I understand. All right, so that's all to be heard. 11. I want to know, what do all these groups have in common? And yeah, I seem to have no takers on that, so I will explain who they all were and what they have in common after we go through a few more things, like Jeff in Homewood. How's it going, Jeff?
1: Going good. How are you?
0: Well, all right. So I believe we're going to do Seinfeld trivia.
1: We're going to try.
0: Yeah, I had it here a moment ago. I've just lost your question. It'll come back, no doubt. But I keep coming up with the Partridge Family again. But it was such a nice Seinfeld trivia, too. So I should have been more prepared for this. But no. So, that's so funny. I've got so many open things. Yes, the arrest records of Payson, Arizona. Who cares? All right, Facebook, Wikipedia. What's this? That's World War II. That's our next guy's questions. And I can't believe I cannot find your question, because I liked it. All right, there's another way to do this, and I'm going to come up with it right now before the show is over, we hope, and we'll see what we can do here. Yeah, part of the problem is that I went to one site looking for a great question for you and got all sorts of things on my computer. All right, here we go. I've got it. What was the name of the air conditioner that Kramer bought for Jerry? Was it the Commando 5, the Commando 1, the Commando 8, or the Ultimate Commando Cooler?
1: Commando 5.
0: It's the Commando 8.
1: Oh, man.
0: Yeah. Oh, man. I was sure you were going to get that. I guess it's a famous episode, supposedly. Jerry wanted to buy the Commando 8 because his girlfriend is too hot. So the air conditioner is installed by Kramer, and it falls out of the window and onto a dog. The dog that was injured was the same dog that gives Elaine rabies earlier in the episode. Well, all right. I guess turnabout's fair play. All right. We'll talk to you next week.
1: My one request.
0: Okay, let me get that out in a place that I won't lose it. I will not lose it. So what is it you want to hear?
1: Play it after 12:30 some night, Wichita Lineman, Glenn Campbell.
0: Oh, that's easy. I'll do it. You betcha. Thanks. Appreciate it, Jeff. Okay, Wichita Lineman. Now let me for Jeff in Homewood. Okay. Very good. James on the south side. All right. So, James, are you there?
2: How are you?
0: I'm fine. Yes. Thank you. And I'll be using the question you gave me, who knows, probably next week. And we'll see how long it goes. Like I say, I remembered instantly, but I'm hoping nobody else will, because it's a fine question. So, let's see. Yeah, now, your question, however, where did I put it? Oh, yes. The first German serviceman killed in World War II was killed by soldier, fighting guy, from what country?
2: Okay, I'm going to say he was, I was going to say he was killed by a Polish.
0: No, the first German serviceman killed in World War II was killed by the Japanese in China in 1937.
2: Oh, yeah. You know, I heard about that some time back, and I forgot about that. Oh, well.
0: Yeah, there was...
2: That was a weird, you think about it.
0: Yeah, no, that's why when I looked at that, I thought, oh, man, that's hard. You're really going to have to think to pick that one up.
2: Yeah, and here's the thing: the historians debate the start of World War II, even.
0: Right, and that is a debate. But yeah, so it's not like there's a proclamation and they hang out a banner and have a party. Indeed, there was another one. I got one for next week. Oh, very good. I'll wait for you. I'm going to ask this one next week.
2: Okay.
0: All right.
2: Okay.
0: Thanks. Appreciate it. All right. So I have to try not to lose that page entirely, though. Good luck to me. All right. So first let's talk about what we played, some of which were identified, that's right, by Stan and others. The Royalettes, I Don't Want to Be the One, 1966 on MGM. Well, first maybe I should tell you what they all have in common. It's probably easier to go that way. All of the groups you heard had members who were siblings. So the Royalettes, I Don't Want to Be the One, 1966 on MGM, Sheila and Anita Ross. The Los Lonely Boys, Heaven, 2003 on Pedernales, Henry, JoJo, and Ringo Garza. The G-Clefs, Cush Your Mind, 1956 on Pilgrim, was Teddy, Chris, Timmy, and Arnold Scott. The Lost Generation, You're So Young But You're So True, 1970 on Brunswick, had Laurel and Fred Simon. We played Heat Wave, That's the Way We Always Say Goodnight, 1979 on Epic from the album Hot Property, Johnny and Keith Wilder. The Flirtations, Natural Born Lover, 1966 on Josie, Ernestine and Shirley Pierce. The Hesitations, Yes, I'm Ready. Yes, it was The Hesitations, 1969 on GWP, George and Charles Scott. The Hardin Trio did Here Comes Heaven, 1968 on Columbia, the album Sing Me Back Home. It was Arlene Bobby and Robbie Hardin. High Energy did Love Is All You Need, 1978 on Motown, and that's Vernessa and Barbara Mitchell. The Whispers did The Time Will Come, 1969 on Soul Clock, that's Wallace and Walter Scott. And the Jellybeans did I'm Hip to You, 1965 on Esky, that's Elise and Maxine Herbert. And that pretty much is a wrap. There'll be a replay of this on Friday night, don't call, but next Monday, I think I'm pretty well trained about that actually by now, but next Monday night there will be a live show, 3 full hours. Tomorrow night, 21 hours from now, we will reconvene for whatever is on your mind. Attendance will be taken, so as they say, be there or be square. We thank Adam for keeping us on the air and John for screening your call, but above all calls, I should say plural, a lot of you called tonight, so that was many. Above all, I thank that lot of you who did call. That's what makes the show a pleasure to do. Hope to hear from you tomorrow night. I'm Raleigh James. It's WGN Radio. This is a replay of Monday Night Trivia, May 18th on WGN Radio. We started right at 10. If you don't hear yourself on it, it's because you didn't call. I hope you'll rectify that soon. 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

0: WGN Radio. I'm Raleigh James. We have 3 big hours of Monday Night Trivia, and we have a straggler question, which I'll give you in a minute. We have 11 bumper stumpers and a theme. It's a new theme. I haven't used it before. All right, so our straggler, maybe you've been thinking about it all week. I hope so, because it will retire tonight if you don't get it. And if you do, of course, we'll have another question. In 1970, under 3 million Americans owned one. Today, about 6.5 million Americans own one. One what? So that's our question. Of course, the bumper stumpers haven't started yet, so that could be a few moments. Yes, well, actually, till the first commercial break. But you can have your own category, as we often offer. And sky's the limit with that. It can be lyrics. It can be charts. It can have nothing to do with music if you want, like Cindy in Chicago, who called before the show, been hanging on because she wants more of Miss Fisher's TV trivia. So, all right, Cindy, how's it going tonight?
1: Okay, yeah, I heard the trivia. I guess I heard it last week, and I just have no clue.
0: That's okay.
1: About the trivia. I would, you know, maybe I could think about it and call back, but Miss Fisher, and then I had another migraine today and missed my mammogram, but I don't want to contact Ken. It's just a no.
0: Well, that's up to you. We don't even need to discuss that.
1: All right, if he wants to know what to do about migraines...
0: No. He was going to offer help, and that's perfectly fine. Let's just move on.
1: I don't need any help.
0: I can tell. All right, so we're moving on. All right, so okay, good deal.
1: Let's see if I can do it. And then next time, I might try... It's just too funny. Have Gun, Will Travel. I have to watch that with Chuck. And then maybe Rifleman. Try that.
0: Well, right now we've got the Miss Fisher murder mysteries, and we'll go with that. Phryne makes a number of friends in her debut novel who reappear in subsequent books. What I want to know is, who is the policeman she meets who becomes a useful ally in many of her adventures?
1: Jack, what is his name?
0: Yes, it is. Let's get a last name. You're doing good.
1: Well, let me think. I'm just having memory problems from the migraine.
0: He's Detective Inspector Jack
1: Robinson.
0: There you go. All right, you got it. Good deal. Hang on, don't go away. All right, so that's our deal on Miss Fisher. And a somewhat specialized group of knowledge, to say the least. All right, Barry's in New Hampshire. Barry, welcome back to WGN Radio.
2: Hey, Raleigh.
0: All right, so we're going to do charts.
2: We are. I was going to do either 65 or 75. So,
0: which do you prefer?
2: But I said 75 just.
0: Then that's what we'll do. It's your choice. Sky's the limit on that.
2: Okay, number one.
0: Number one. It's a remake of a song. The original title back in 1960 by another artist was He Will Break Your Heart. But it's number one right now in the week of May 17th, 1975. He Don't Love You Like I Love You. Who did it?
2: The Righteous Brothers?
0: Tony Orlando and Dawn.
2: Oh, that's right.
0: Yeah.
2: That's right.
0: And, of course, it was Jerry Butler originally when it was He Will Break Your Heart. All right.
2: Okay.
0: Number two, Before the Next Teardrop Falls.
2: Oh, boy.
0: I know you remember it.
2: I don't. I know. Yeah.
0: Because we don't want to have to play it for you. It's pretty awful.
2: But isn't it it's country?
0: Yeah, I would say that. Yes, it crossed, obviously, if it's number two on the top 40 on the Hot 100 charts. But I would think about him, yes, as a country artist.
2: Oh boy, I'm so slipping.
0: His initials are FF.
2: FF.
0: Yes.
2: Oh.
0: Maybe I will let you hear a little of it. See what we can do here.

0: And it was produced by bad boy UEP Mo. So who is he?
1: Freddie.
0: Yes, Freddie Fender. Okay, see, you got it. So we're moving right along. You're still definitely in the running. Number three, Jackie Blue.
1: Ooh, Jackie Blue.
0: I know you know
1: boy,
0: this.
1: I guess
0: I know you know this. Yep. Three words.
1: Boy.
0: It's a group. Three words.
1: And
0: the first one is a mountain chain. All right, we'll let you hear a little of this while you're thinking about it.

And they're from Springfield, Missouri, so that should tell you the mountain chain. Are you giving up here? Oh, God, your phone is giving up on you. Yeah, it sure has. I'm going to put you on hold, and we're going to leave 1975 where it is and have you call back and hopefully get a better connection. Yeah, talk about your phone letting you down. That's just what happened with Barry. So we're trying to get through 10 of them, so I'm giving all the breaks we can. He's gotten the first couple. All right, so we'll leave that there, and he'll call back. 888-876-5593. Well, I think it's time that we find out what our first bumper stumper is. Then we got Shane. Ooh, we're driving. All right, MASH TV, don't you know? Ruth and Gurney, and there's room for you, too, on WGN Radio.

0: 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I'm Raleigh James. Okay, so who are they? 1966 on MGM. That's kind of a giveaway. Well, see what you think about it. So 888-876-5593. A little too early to know what it has in common with anything else we play because we haven't played anything else, but we will after the news. So that'll be your second one. In the meantime, Barry's called back, and let's see if his cell is treating him more appropriately this time. So are you with us, Barry?
1: Yes. Can you hear me now?
0: Yes, perfectly fine. Yeah, you really digitized out of our lives. All right, but you're back. Okay. So you've had plenty of time to think about Jackie Blue, and we're saying the group came from Springfield, Missouri, and the first word is a mountain chain. So who's the group?
1: Yeah, I don't know.
0: Okay, the Ozark Mountain Daredevils.
1: Oh, okay.
0: All right, number four, Shining Star.
1: Oh, boy.
0: Oh, you know this
1: Atlantic
0: group.
1: Rhythm? Atlantic Rhythm?
0: No, Earth, Wind, and Fire. All right. Oh. Number five is Only Yesterday. You know, I'd be embarrassed if you know.
1: Only Yesterday. The Carpenters?
0: Yes, absolutely. Oh, man. Oh. All right. Well, they saved you because you can only get one more wrong before you're out of it this time. All right. So number six, Walking in Rhythm.
1: Walking in Rhythm.
0: Yep, that's the song.
1: Yeah.
0: Donald Byrd. That's a big hint.
1: Nope. I probably should have went with 65.
0: Yeah, the Blackbirds. All right, well, 65, we can do it next week, or you can always do your old standby. You're always right about the Beatles.
1: Okay.
0: All right. Thanks. Appreciate it, Barry. So 888-876-5593. Well, a noble try. That's for sure. So now, Billy Bob and Bourbonnais, welcome back to WGN Radio.
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0: Well, how about that?
2: I just got a new phone because they're getting rid of my land-based system, AT&T. Am I coming in loud and clear?
0: You are coming in loud and clear. Yes, AT&T. All right.
2: I got consumer cellular. But anyway, I'd like to request this who did Anna? I got the Beatles version.
0: Arthur Alexander.
2: Would you play that for me, please?
0: Yes, I should actually pull out a piece of paper here that I'll still have tomorrow night. That's always a challenge. Okay, here we go. I think I'm on this.
2: Oh, if you get it on, that'd be great.
0: Here. All right, so Anna, and then, Arthur Alexander, A-R-T-H-U-R.
2: And then I want to take a guess at your trivia question.
0: All right.
2: From 3 million to 6 million, I say it's increased in handguns in people's houses.
0: No.
2: No, that's the only guess I got there.
0: Okay. So we're going to do advertising, are we?
2: Yeah. Because I did do so wonderfully.
0: Well, you just never know. Let's.
2: I'm going to guess ahead of time. I think it's going to be Claire Parler saying, "Where's the beef?"
0: Yeah. All right. So let's see what we go. Oh, okay. This is from 1965, and you're old enough to remember 1965, aren't you?
2: Yeah, I was 12.
0: Oh, jeez. All right. Good enough. Hey, big spender, spend a little dime on me.
2: Oh, yeah, that was, I think, for some shaving cream or something.
0: No, not shaving cream. Keep going. I'll even give you the category. It was cigars.
2: Oh, yeah, Edie, what you call it, was a spokeswoman that was married to Ernie, the comedian.
0: Yeah, okay.
2: Ernie Kovacs.
0: Yep.
2: But I ain't going to remember the cigars, so I'll try again next week.
0: It was a classic brand of cigars. They were machine-made, and they're still around. But, yeah, you're right. Edie Adams was on the commercials, and you know, one of the taglines was, "Why don't you pick one up and smoke it sometime?" Yes, it's Muriel Cigars, M-U-R-I-E-L, Muriel Cigars.
2: Well, sure, it comes back easily now.
0: Yeah,
2: have a good one.
0: Okay, thanks for trying. Yeah, it was machine-made, and they were in packages similar to cigarette packages, and it was Edie Adams, who you'd see her kind of caressing the package. And all right, well, you had to have been there, and Billy Bob was, but at 12, he probably didn't have too much of an interest in cigars, don't you? Well, we hope not, anyway. All right, so 888-876-5593. I always defer to first-time callers, and we got one. Gayla is a first-time caller in Monticello, Indiana. So, Gayla, Thanks for calling.
3: Well, thank you.
0: And it's probably,
3: I like to answer that 70.
0: Oh, great. It's probably Monticello, isn't it? They probably don't say Monticello.
3: No, it's Monticello.
0: Yeah, that's what I figured. All right. Yeah. So you're gonna answer our question for us.
3: Yeah, is it Social Security numbers?
0: Isn't that a nice answer? It's not even close, but I just love that answer.
3: Okay, well, I tried.
0: You did, and I hope you will again. Thank you.
3: Okay, thank you.
0: All right,
3: you.
0: So nice to meet Gayla from Monticello. All right, may she call back again. So, yes, our question: in 1970, under 3 million Americans owned one. Today, 6.5 million Americans about own one. Own one what? All right, so that's the question. It gets retired at the end of the night tonight. All guesses are welcome. So what are we doing here? Well, in a minute, actually, we're going to be taking a break for the news. So I'll wait to talk with Shane. We're going to do MASH trivia. What does Ruth want? Oh, Golden Tempo. And she says multiple choice. No, I can't do multiple choice for Golden Tempo. There's no book like that yet. And, of course, you know Golden Tempo because, what was it, 23-1 on that Kentucky Derby win. And in the last moment, yes, really thrilling for people who keep track of that. But we'll ask a question about Golden Tempo, no doubt, or the race, perhaps, all that's coming up. And Naoto, of course, wants trivia, so we'll be doing something from Myers-Briggs. All right, lines available for you if you want them. 888-876-5593 on WGN Radio.

0: WGN Radio. I'm Robbie James. Okay, usually don't play things that are this century, but that, in fact, is. And, one of my faves, too. 2003, and Pedernales was a Willie Nelson's label at first, and then it switched to something else that you've never heard of. But anyway, it was a regional hit, at least, and one of my faves. So who are they? 888-876-5593, 8888, Raleigh. And let us see, Shane is driving. So, Shane, where are you taking me tonight?
1: We're on our way up to Milwaukee tonight.
0: Yeah, we go there a lot.
1: Yeah, we have different bids, and unfortunately, the bid I had for Milwaukee all the way up until June.
0: Ah, okay.
1: I get a second load out of there.
0: Okay, I guess I'll get used to the route as we go along. Very good.
1: I missed you last Monday because I was on vacation, and I'm like, oh, I'm going to wait up, and flip-flopping my schedules, I just couldn't wait up. I fell asleep, probably.
0: Sleep is sacred. Take every opportunity you can get for that. I'll tell you what. All right, so MASH, we know all about MASH. So who was the only series regular who was not replaced after leaving the show? And he left in season 8.
1: And he was not replaced?
0: Yeah, he was the only one not replaced.
1: Well, Radar left.
0: Yeah, just stop. Wait a minute, just stop talking. All right, yes, you were right. Yes, Radar it is. They didn't replace Radar. I mean, Klinger kind of stepped into the role, but it wasn't like a new actor replaced him, so you are a winner.
1: All right,
0: hang on, don't go away. All right, so yes, indeed, Radar it was. So 888-876-5593. I guess because Klinger kind of stepped into the role, it's a technicality. What can I tell you? Gary Berghoff, that was Radar, left in season 8 with no outside replacement. There you go. All right, so 888-876-5593, and we've got Shane, who John is refreshing the address again, and then there will be a line available for you. But Bob and Willowbrook's got some guesses on my question, and remember, at the end of the night tonight, it goes away. In 1970, under 3 million Americans owned one. Today, 6.5 million Americans own one. On what? Bob and Willowbrook, welcome to WGN Radio.
2: Thank you, Raleigh. I have to say, nothing gets my brain working like one of your stragglers.
0: Oh, good.
2: So here we go. Okay. Private planes.
0: No. I like that, though. That's nice.
2: Okay. Winnebagos.
0: No.
2: Snowmobiles.
0: No.
2: Bomb shelters.
0: No.
2: Oh,
0: I think there's less. By the way, I think there's less now with bomb shelters. They were really the hit in the 50s, but they've kind of been diminishing.
2: Yeah, no, but they've. Well, I read an article a few years ago that they're starting to build them somewhere out in the Dakotas.
0: Oh well, yeah, so, that's just what they can do with all the old missile silos. Why not? Except they take the elevators out.
2: Yeah, right.
0: So, okay. what came after bomb shelters?
2: Yeah, pet monkeys.
0: Pet monkeys, that's really interesting. No.
2: Okay, well, that's all for now.
0: Well, if you think of more, call me back.
2: Yes, ma'am. Right. Delighted to talk to you.
0: Appreciate
2: as always.
0: It. Absolutely. All right, so that's Bob and Willowbrook, and so there is a line available for you, 888-876-5593, 8888, Raleigh. Ruth is in Gurnee. Ruth, welcome back to WGN Radio.
3: Hi, Raleigh. I love when I hear interesting stories with your listeners. I feel like I'm gifted, and I would like to re-gift them back with incredibly interesting stories. So Cinderella, Grandma Cinderella, went to a gala. And from that, and those incredible stories about, I could feel the brush of angel wings, I saw beauty on each face. Surely the presence of the Lord was in that place. The St. Patrick's Raffle from St. Patrick's School, Horse Country, Wadsworth. And I learned that I knew that Golden Temple was going to win the Kentucky Derby.
0: You did? Did you bet?
3: Okay, here's how I knew, and this is why regifting this story brings positive energy and hopefulness to so many people in so many ways. I had been giving out red Chinese New Year's of the horse envelopes, a lot of them, in different places and locations, and I had sent them one through the mail to a veteran in New York, Poughkeepsie, about 4 weeks ago, and he did not get it, and he complained that nobody would send a red envelope with money in it. Everybody knew there would be money in it, and somebody took it. I knew he has a horse that he takes care of, you know, one of those people that do rescue horses. So I knew that he would receive the envelope. He received it, though, after...
0: Why are you hearing Noisy Clock by the Lawrence Keys Trio instead of the stream? Because the stream is down. Why is the stream down? If I knew that, the stream wouldn't be down. I've moved up, finding and fixing the stream, to urgent on the to-do list. Hopefully, you'll be hearing what you came to hear here soon. Until then, it's Noisy Clock on a repetitive loop. Sorry about that. Check back later. Thanks for trying to listen.

Why are you hearing Noisy Clock by the Lawrence Keys Trio instead of The Stream? Because The Stream is down. Why is The Stream down? If I knew that, The Stream wouldn't be down. I moved up, finding and fixing The Stream, to urgent on the to-do list. Hopefully, you'll be hearing what you came to hear here soon. Until then, it's Noisy Clock on a repetitive loop. Sorry about that. Check back later. Thanks for trying to listen.

Why are you hearing Noisy Clock by the Lawrence Keys Trio instead of The Stream? Because The Stream is down. Why is The Stream down? If I knew that, The Stream wouldn't be down. I've moved up, finding and fixing The Stream, to urgent on the to-do list. Hopefully, you'll be hearing what you came to hear here soon. Until then, it's Noisy Clock on a repetitive loop. Sorry about that. Check back later. Thanks for trying to listen.

0: 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I'm Raleigh James. We have 3 hours to spend together. If it's on your mind, it'll be on mine, and we can talk about just about anything, including the loss of Schlitz. And I swear to God, I thought they were gone. But, of course, there was the Chicago connection, and they were bought by Pabst in 1999. So I guess I shouldn't wax too sentimental about the whole thing. It's been coming. All right. If you got any thoughts, that's great. So there I was, an hour and a half before the show, 90 minutes, I got time to spare. Maybe I'll do a little work outside in the backyard shed. And it was black paint. Yeah, it was flat black paint at a distance. Doused me, all right? White pants, of course I'm wearing white pants, don't you know? And so I quickly run into the bathroom, of course, trailing the black paint everywhere I go. There's a reminder, don't you know? And the bathroom floor will never quite be the same, I don't think. Ripping off my clothes and immediately getting in the shower. Well, I first decided I'm going to use the handheld. Yeah, well, then I decided I wasn't, and I was doing something else. Well, anyway, I flipped the switch, not realizing the water was on handheld and not on shower, and doused the entire bathroom. Meanwhile, I'm still covered in black paint. That's about the time I realized I better wash my hair. Yeah, because it ain't black. Well, it was then. And so I do this, and bottom line is it took until about 6 minutes before this show for me to clean up the disaster, and thank God it's not television. Yeah, right, exactly, because after the show is over, I'll take another shower and start over. But yeah, of all the things, and you think, oh, it's just going to be about 10 minutes here. So I'll catch my breath somewhat during the show, and if you want to call in the meantime, I'd love it. Jeffrey from Alsip did, and we're going to start off with him on WGN Radio. How's it going, Jeffrey?
1: Yeah, listen, first I wanted to mention, you talked about cell phones a few days ago. Do you recall that?
0: No, but that's all right. I might have. So what are we talking about, cell phones?
1: Well, the thing is that what I was going to tell you is that, you know, they do a lot of research and development about a lot of things. And sometimes they take a long time before they come out. And I can recall when I was 7 years old, and this was 1964, that they had already developed a cell phone, a flip phone. And my mother used to work for Illinois Bell, and in her building was the research and development department. And she used to go down to the lunchroom, and they would bring some of the people that made those things would come down to the lunchroom and show those things off. And my mother, they showed one to my mother, and she knew how to work it and everything. But what was interesting is that this was 1964, and people don't realize it, but sometimes it takes a very long time to develop something like that. And you mentioned also.
0: Let's back up on this, because anything in the 60s was not a cell phone; it was a mobile phone. And I don't know that much.
1: This was a prototype.
0: Yeah, right. Okay.
1: This was a prototype.
0: The dawn of the handheld cellular was actually Martin Cooper of Motorola, and that was 1973. And he did it as a rival to Bell Labs. Now, by the way, they always say portable. The thing weighed 2.5 pounds. It required 10 hours to charge. It gave you 30 minutes of talk time. And so,
1: well, I only remember what she told me. But
0: yeah.
1: The thing is that it looked like the same thing that was on the Star Trek thing, the cage.
0: Okay.
1: But the thing is that's another thing. They also show things like what they're working on, you know, and experimenting. They'll show it on TV or some movie or something. Because I know I also saw, and this was, because I bought the movie, I have it somewhere, but it was a sci-fi movie, and it was from 1951, and it was in color. And they had a flat screen television on there.
0: Oh, I know. We were talking about that. That isn't it interesting that television shows and movies that had things, you know, like back in the day, they'd show people in spacesuits, and then later when, you know, our astronauts went up, it's like they look like the same spacesuit. So yes, it is interesting how things predate it, and then we see that what we get is pretty similar, and it does make you wonder.
1: Yeah, well, you know, I think they developed the thing. Just it may have been having problems, and that maybe, you know, like with the battery or something, and maybe that's why it took so long.
0: Well, no, it's
1: curious about those things.
0: As far as what you're calling cell phones, remember, prior to the advent of cellular networks, these were mobile phones. They were not cell phones.
1: Well, this was a flip phone.
0: Yeah, it doesn't matter what the thing looks like. It was no network for it to work on, you see. So they were mobile phones. And the first commercially available mobile phone, Motorola, I remember this, it was $4,000. It was about 1983. Damn thing, we called it the brick.
1: Yeah, I know. I had one.
0: Right,
1: of those
0: but
1: things.
0: That's
1: I had one.
0: Right. Then you remember.
1: But
0: I
1: that's
0: think
1: why it always confused me because that's what she told me. She told me it was a little one, a little thing. They fit in the palm of your hand and you flip it and talk.
0: Well,
1: but it was inside the building. You couldn't take it out.
0: Yeah, well, the bottom line is it wasn't working on a cell network because there weren't any, but it could be a mobile phone. That can happen.
1: The other thing I wanted to mention was that I read a book lately about how the gangsters died, and there were two things that blew my mind. One was on Bonnie and Clyde, and one was on Dillinger.
0: Okay.
1: And I don't know if you know this about Bonnie and Clyde, but, you know, and like in the movie with Faye Dunaway and Warren Beatty, he steps out of the car and they shoot him down.
0: Uh-huh.
1: But the thing is, they don't tell in the movie, and none pictures or anything I've heard except in this book, was that they had been driving for days, and this was a couple months before, and the driver, their only person that was with them, fell asleep at the wheel. And the car overturned and went into a ditch, and Clyde and the driver got out, but she was caught in the car, and it blew up. And she was badly burned on the leg and on the hip, so she could barely take 3 or 4 steps. So she was immobile. In fact, Clyde had to carry her. And for about 2 months, they were in a hotel room, and he was giving her all kinds of medicine for the infection and antibiotics and healing. But anyway, he carried her around. And the day that they all met their fate, it seems that Clyde stepped out of the car and they shot him down with rifles and automatic weapons. They had no machine guns. And she couldn't walk. She couldn't get out of the car. And they had no intention of letting her live. And so what happened was she sat in the car. And all of a sudden, the sheriff, who wanted vengeance because they made a fool out of him, they took pictures of him with the two of them, and so they just riddled the car with bullets, and that's how she died. But she was incapable of offering any resistance. Her leg was too bad. And I didn't know that, of course.
0: Well, it wouldn't have mattered. It was a setup. And it happened, actually. It went down in Bienville, Louisiana. And believe it or not, even though it was Louisiana, it was a Texas Ranger who had led this. And they set a trap. And
1: But they never talked about her being badly
0: burned.
1: Oh,
0: yeah, well, regardless, they fired over 100 rounds, 150 rounds into the car with automatic rifles. And so the vehicle was riddled with bullets. Of course they killed him. And that was the deal. And they took him to Acadia, Louisiana later. And so that was the deal. But no, they killed them both in that car.
1: Yeah, well, I know that. But
0: yeah.
1: I thought I'd mention that because they always make it seem like they fought it out. And she didn't have a chance. In fact,
0: neither of them did.
1: The guy wanted vengeance because of what they did to him.
0: Mm.
1: And as far as the one other thing I wanted to mention was Dillinger. His ending was that when he walked out of the Birocraft, that Sage, Anna Sage, she didn't have a red dress. She had an orange dress. That's the one thing. And the other thing is, when he was walking out of the theater, these men came up, running up to him with long coats and hats and everything. And he thought they were Al Capone's people because they told him to get the hell out of town or else. So when these two guys, or three guys, came running up to him, he thought they were Al Capone's people. It turns out they were FBI.
0: Right.
1: And they never announced who they were.
0: Why would they?
1: They were silent as they, but they ran up to him. So he turned around and started running down the street. And one of them came up, grabbed him by the coat from behind, and put the gun to his head and shot him in the head and neck.
0: Yep.
1: They didn't give him a chance either. They just murdered him in cold blood, just like with Bonnie and Clyde. But I thought I'd mention how the criminals really did meet their fate.
0: Oh, of course.
1: And could I ask for three songs? Would that be possible?
0: Depends what the three songs are. Tell me, Jeffrey, what do you want to hear?
1: Okay, well, the Ballad of Bonnie and Clyde.
0: Oh, God, the Ballad of Bonnie and Clyde, yeah, okay. Georgie Fame, what else?
1: The one with the first 1960 song by the Beatles, Cry for a Shadow, with Harrison and Lennon. It's an instrumental.
0: I don't know that I have that.
1: Yeah, well, it was in their album, a 1960 album with Tony Sheraton.
0: Huh. Okay, I'll look.
1: And one last one, Wandering Star with Lee Marvin.
0: Oh, God. All right. You betcha. We'll get them on.
1: By the way, Jeffrey means traveler or wanderer.
0: Okay.
1: I never knew that. But by the way, Jeffrey means traveler or wanderer.
0: Okay.
1: I never knew that.
0: All right.
1: Anyway, you have a great

Why are you hearing Noisy Clock by the Lawrence Keys Trio instead of The Stream? Because The Stream is down. Why is The Stream down? If I knew that, The Stream wouldn't be down. I moved up, finding and fixing The Stream, to urgent on the to-do list. Hopefully, you'll be hearing what you came to hear here soon. Until then, it's Noisy Clock on a repetitive loop. Sorry about that. Check back later. Thanks for trying to listen.

0: 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We started right at 10. 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
1: From the edge of the lunatic fringe, it's the Raleigh James Show.

as they're exiting the theater. And so it is that they do that, and they got a whole thing going on. And Dillinger did sense the ambush, and as Jeffrey said, probably thought it was a rival gang, and headed toward an alley. But the three FBI agents were armed to the hilt, fired four times, two fatal shots, actually, as far as would have been fatal, only took one, but entered the back of the neck and severed the spinal cord and exited the front of his head. And so, yeah, that's all I know. I had a book a while ago. I don't know what happened to it. Maybe as I continue to unpack our various locations, my never-ending sorting out after the moves. The Mob Encyclopedia. I always liked that. There were a number of things like that. And Dillinger was young. He was only, you know, 30, 31, thereabouts. And, yeah, so Chicago. So, yeah. I think there were actually five shots, and three of them hit him, and, of course, two would have been fatal, I think. But anyway. But it is interesting. And, you know, very, very different now, almost 100 years later. Well, that was 34. Okay, so, yeah, almost 100 years. But nonetheless, there you have it. And so 888-876-5593, 8888 Raleigh. I guess it's time we get to one of your requests. In fact, I believe we had three left from Robert and LaGrange six-pack, and one of them was Clyde McFadder, and you'll hear it next on WGN Radio. And I'm Raleigh James, and before we get back to it, I want to talk about one of my favorite subjects. Yeah, you know it's coming, the Sea Crane Company. Emergency radios, there's an awful lot of them on the market, but the reality is that, as far as I'm concerned, most of them fall short. And the reason isn't necessarily what they have in terms of capability of what band they're picking up or, you know, that kind of stuff. It's that, you know, let's say it's battery operated, invariably here comes the power outage and the batteries are dead. Or even if it's just solar, well, that's great, providing you had, you know, put it in the sun, in a windowsill or whatever, and have charged it. But what happens when, yeah, you don't have solar, you don't have electricity, you don't have batteries, well, what do you do then? Well, there's one radio where you're not SOL. That's right. It will work no matter what. And that is the CC Radio Solar with Bluetooth. It's, of course, it's got solar. And it's really nice. It's got a big oversized solar panel. So going to get a lot of use out of that. It's got a built-in LED flashlight as well, because let's face it, if it's at night and the power's off, what do you want? You want a radio, you want a flashlight. Well, you got both in terms of this. It's also got a battery strength meter. But the beauty of this is when you don't have any of that stuff, just there's a little hand crank in the back, wind it up for about 30 seconds, it's going to play for about 30 minutes. And so no matter what the situation, this radio will work for you. Not only that, it'll also charge your cell phone. Now, by the way, not enough to, you know, do anything with it other than make that emergency call, but that may be all you need. So this truly is peace of mind. It's really nice. And like all the radios that Bob Crane has developed, reception is just terrific. Excellent reception on AM and FM. Nice audio, too. In fact, good enough audio that it has Bluetooth capabilities if you want to use the speaker for that. It's also got the weather band and the weather alert, and it's got a clock, a timer, you know, an alarm, and dial light, all the things you want. 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It's white in color and really neat. 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Yeah, it'll work no matter what. 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

0: WGN Radio. I'm Riley James. Another one of Robert from Lagrange's six-pack and Clyde McFadder, Lover's Question. And interestingly, Brooke Benton co-wrote that. If you go to Google and use their AI feature, and I love to do this when it comes to 50s music because they are universally wrong about everything. And on this one, I thought, by the way, the bass voice is Noah. I'll tell you about that in a minute. But anyway, I thought I'd ask, well, who's the bass voice on A Lover's Question? Comes back, Brooke Benton. Well, okay, that's news to the people at Atlantic and to Noah Hopkins, who is the bass voice on that, by the way. And redone 20 years later, Jackie Ward had a remake of the song that got to number 3 on the country chart. So there it is. But the original is the best. And I have no idea. Brooke Benton wrote it with Jimmy Williams. I have no idea if Brooke Benton ever put it on an album or whatever. I've never checked that, but probably should. All right, so 888-876-5593, 8888-Raleigh. And if it's on your mind, it'll be on mine. And what does Mike in Elmwood Park have to say for his bad self? So, Mike, welcome back to WGN Radio.
1: Well, yeah, my wife, I talked to you about maybe a week or two ago. I said that she was going to go for therapy under vertigo.
0: Yes, how did it go?
1: It went real well. I mean, they evaluated, you know, the situation. The gentleman that took care of her, he kind of felt around, you know, by her neck and everything, and everything was, it was really tight.
0: Mm-hmm.
1: And he kind of worked it, and he did, there's a one test that they use with your, they got a something that goes over your eyes, and he had her laid down like on a bed, and then kind of move, you know, lay down, and then kind of sit up. He asked her, did you get dizzy from just making those two moves? And she mm-hmm. got dizzy a little bit. He mentioned that the medical Largo that he used, there's two different types of vertigo, and I guess she does not have either one. She's got vertigo, but it's different totally.
0: Well, what it probably is, we talked about this before, they don't know. Yeah. And so basically they call it BPV, benign positional vertigo. And that is, you know, it's just one of those catch-alls for everything they don't know about. Obviously, if vertigo is caused by inner ear problems, then that's like neuritis or Meniere's disease or something like that. That's easy to diagnose. But otherwise, it's not. And so usually the therapy they give you is Epley, and I don't know if they did any of that. But
1: they set up the there's like 6 sessions they're going to be
0: okay.
1: You know, she's going to go to, and I'll see what they do. You know, I mean, from what they did today, I mean, she, you know, during supper time she was making supper and she got kind of dizzy there, mm-hmm. and I go, ah, see, you know, and he asked her, when you get up in the morning, do you get dizzy? And she goes, well, I gotta sit basically for about 5 minutes till everything settles, and then I can move.
0: Now, you know? let's back up, because vertigo really isn't dizziness. You're using that interchangeably, and they're not. With vertigo, one of the things you can usually do is, let's say you're laying down and you're on one side and you've got pretty bad vertigo. If you flip to the other side, you might not have it at all. So there's things like that. That's why they call it positional. That in some cases, you know, basically it's not so much dizziness as you're standing still, but it feels like the room around you is you know, moving, usually circular
1: right.
0: in direction. Yeah,
1: right.
0: That which is not really dizziness, but it is.
1: He mentioned something about, he asked her about that too, you know, would you lay on certain sides, how
0: right.
1: do you feel?
0: Mm-hmm.
1: And I see that, you know, I don't feel anything, I feel great, you know. And then there's some nights that she'll lay somewhere, you know, and I was, oh man, it's really, you know. And he mentioned something about crystals in your
0: ears. Right. Well, that's actually, we're getting back to Epley again. What Epley tries to do is move the dislodged inner ear crystals out of the ear canals and back into the part of the ear where they don't cause any symptoms. And it's fairly effective. You know, there are also home versions of that. But from what you, is this a chiropractor she's seeing?
1: No. This is a regular place, I guess, that they deal with this stuff.
0: Well, okay, all right, but I mean, in terms of
1: it's not a chiropractor,
0: right.
1: No, because he he just basically, you know, around where her neck was, he said it was real tight.
0: Right.
1: But he didn't make any, you know, like a chiropractor, he didn't crack anything.
0: Well, no, a lot of them don't, you know, that yeah. sort of, you know,
1: but
0: some
1: felt,
0: do. But
1: she felt a lot better when he got done with it. Yeah.
0: Right, you right. know. Well, that absolutely can be. If he thinks the inner ear crystals, otoconia is what it's actually called, if you want a technical name for it, when they talk about
1: okay.
0: the inner ear crystals. And so they try to move them back, like I say, to where they won't be a problem. But one of the things
1: right.
0: she might do is keep a diary so she knows what position she's in when it hits.
1: Okay, I can tell her to do
0: and
1: that.
0: Then,
1: sure.
0: then she can see if there's any commonality as far as that goes.
1: Okay.
0: But yeah.
1: I appreciate the input because I've never, you know, I didn't even know they had therapy for this.
0: Oh, yes.
1: You know? I mean, this is all new.
0: Well, not only do they have, and there's VRT too. I say Epley because that's probably the most common, but a physical therapist can do VRT, which is vestibular. And usually, though, if you're doing that, they found out that it's Meniere's disease or neuritis or, you know, something. You know,
1: yeah.
0: like that. But when it's benign positional, it's usually Epley. But then there's also, by the way, there's medical, and I wouldn't do it, but they, you know, in some cases they give you anti-nausea medications. I wouldn't touch them or antihistamines.
1: No, she yeah. takes, as a matter of fact, she's got a sinus problem that she takes Allegra, but that's,
0: yeah.
1: you know, that's for a sinus problem, but it's got nothing to do with, you know,
0: well, it could, but it probably doesn't. But it could, you know, when you're
1: yeah.
0: mentioning sinus
1: yeah.
0: canals, you're close to your ears there. Don't kid yourself.
1: Yeah, that's true.
0: But, yeah. but yeah, the big thing is to be calm about it and to realize that, no, it's not a brain tumor and you're not dying. And I laugh
1: when I say
0: that. But all of us, I don't care who it is, when that first hits the first time, you get a really bad case of vertigo. If you've never had it before, the first thing all of us thought is, oh, my God, it's a brain tumor. And, you
1: yeah.
0: know,
1: yeah.
0: So,
1: I know.
0: I'm serious. I'm serious too. And yeah, I suffered with that on and off for 4 or 5 years, and then I haven't had a problem since. I don't know why it came. I don't know why it stopped. But yeah, it can certainly ruin your day. But I really did start to notice that there were certain positions when I could bring it on more than others, and when I was lying down, if I lay in certain positions, I could actually
1: mm-hmm.
0: You know, make myself feel better. So she might
1: yeah.
0: check that out.
1: Okay, I will tell her that. Raleigh, thank you for the input. I really appreciate
0: it. Keep me posted. Hope she does well.
1: Oh, I will.
0: Okay, thanks.
1: I will, and I'll probably call you for a request for next week since it's my wedding anniversary.
0: Oh, really? Well, tell me what it is now, and I'll get ready. What do you want here?
1: Let's see. Since I don't have you by the skylight.
0: Oh, well, that's easy enough. All right. Yeah, what day is the anniversary?
1: 27th of May.
0: Ah, all right. We'll do it.
1: All right. Thank you, Raleigh.
0: Okay, thanks. Appreciate it.
1: Yep.
0: Now, I say that. Let me make sure I'm on the air on the 27th. Yeah, I am. It's a Monday. Oh, it's Monday night for Monday Night Trivia. Well, we may celebrate it. Wait a minute. That's April. Never mind. All right. Raleigh, look at the calendar correctly. All right. Yeah, May. It's Wednesday, May 27th. It's one of the Eids, if you're Islamic, Eid al-Adha. So as far as that goes. All right. So let's write down Mike Wednesday the 27th. All right. Where's Mike? Elmwood Park. Okay. Now, hopefully I won't lose the paper. Yeah. Remains to be seen. All right. 888-876-5593. 8888. Raleigh. Well, we're going to talk to Eric in Minneapolis. We got Chris in Greenwood. We got Ken in Chicago. Oh, we're going to talk about vertigo. Okay. Maybe we'll go there next, kind of keep the flow moving. And let me also free up a line now. And so that Mike is gone, and so that there is one line available for you if you want it. 888-876-5593 on WGN Radio.

0: WGN Radio. I'm Raleigh James. So, yes, Jeffrey, who we talked to at the beginning of the show, requested it, Cry for a Shadow. Actually, the label, it's not the Beatles. It would become the Beatles, and it was the first thing they released. I was curious and looked to see if I could find it. Well, I could, but it's not the Beatles at the time. It was released as the Beat Brothers, and MGM was basically the deal, and it was a B-side. And I don't think that was the original name. I think it was going to be called something like Beetle Bop or something. But in any event, that's the deal. And if it sounds like it was recorded in a gymnasium, that's because it was recorded in a gymnasium. All right. Yes, in Hamburg. The group was performing as Tony Sheridan's backing band for a couple of tracks as the Beat Brothers. And George Harrison and John Lennon wrote it, which is, you know, unusual since there was no Paul McCartney in the mix. And Cry for Shadow because the style was meant to be reminiscent of the Shadows, who, of course, backed Cliff Richard. All right, so I think it's the only Lennon-Harrison song alone, as far as that goes. So, like I say, the original title was Beetle Bop, and it was intended to be the B-side of Y. And I think Polydor didn't choose that, but then here in the States. You know, I always wondered, because some of those early stuff wound up on MGM, I'm like, what, the Beatles, my Bonnie, what is this? You know, at the time, well, that's what it was. It was, they had the right to the early stuff, and when the Beatles hit, of course, Ain't She Sweet was the kind of thing they were going to release. All right, so I'm glad would never have thought of that, and don't plan to hear it again, but glad I heard it once. So 888-876-5593, and Ken is in Chicago. All right, Ken, what you got?
1: Well, I had experience with this 30 years ago.
0: Yeah.
1: When I went to the ear, nose, and throat. Okay, the first thing he said, like migraines, there's 1,001 things that can cause dizziness. Medications, and there's two kind of dizziness. There's dizziness where you feel like spinning around, and then there's vertigo where you feel like you're falling over.
0: Right, well, or you feel like the room is absolutely, you know, I can't explain it, but it feels like the room is circular. I never felt like I was falling over. Sometimes I would fall over, but it certainly felt like the room was absolutely, truly spinning. And it is very different from being dizzy, but yeah, I remember it well.
1: Right, and when I went to him, he did, he says there's a nerve in there called the vestibular nerve.
0: Right.
1: And it's the most blood-rich nerve in the body. And if your neck cuts off blood flow or whatever, if you're laying down, whatever, you'll get that. And the test, here's the test he gave me. I don't know if they still do it. Sit in a chair. You're basically blowing air into your... He told me, do not eat before this.
0: Uh-huh.
1: He blows air into your ear to stimulate that vestibular nerve, and you spin around. You spin. I'm so glad I didn't eat. And he records, he's got electrodes, he records how your nerve is responding, how it's coming back to normal. And I was organically fine. So it found out it was a combination, like the headaches, it was anxiety and depression, nervous thing, it's pressing on the nerves. And the way you sleep on your pillow, and every medication says side effect is dizziness.
0: Dizziness is not vertigo. There's a very big difference.
1: Yes, right, exactly. My description of dizziness is spinning around, whether I'm standing or laying down. Vertigo is when I get up, I feel like I'm falling over. I can feel like I'm stepping out over a cliff. Mm-hmm. That's for me. Okay, now what do you do? What do you do for me? Tell me what to do. He says it's probably the medication, but there's techniques to help you with the dizziness. He gives me this technique where he to bend the neck, do exercise with the neck side to side, up and down,
0: yeah,
1: and walk in a little round circle, backwards and forwards. You want to get dizzy. You want to have, you're training your vestibular nerve to get used to this dizziness. So you're building it up, basically, and it worked.
0: And that's great.
1: So you got to go to ear, nose, and throat. Now, a chiropractor can help you. He can go up in your neck and where all that where migraines, dizziness, nervousness is connected up there. He will massage that and put some electrodes, and that helped me too.
0: All right.
1: I don't know if they're still doing it with the air. He's testing it that way, but it's like migraines. It's 1,001 that can cause headaches, that can cause dizziness. I got all that, you know. There was no magic potion except taking my medication for the anxiety and the depression. That helped as I got better.
0: Good. All right.
1: The nerve, the vestibular nerve. Now, I've heard about...
0: Well, again, not all of the cases are vestibular. You're right that probably 85% of them, they call it peripheral vertigo. That's vestibular. But central vertigo isn't. And they don't know. And that's why I say benign positional vertigo is they don't know. They say it's the shifting calcium crystals in the ear. Other people believe it's absolutely a brain issue, but they don't know. And so it's more based upon treatment. But when it's vestibular, and you know, you can have vestibular uveitis, and that's one of the things he was checking when he's blowing the air. He wanted to know, is there inflammation going on there? Is there infection going on there? You know, and your answer was no. Oh, there isn't, which is great.
1: No, so they responded.
0: Right, exactly. So they rule that out, and you don't have many ears disease, so they rule that out, and that's why you're in that world of BPV. Who knows? So,
1: It's unexplainable, and when I went in 1980 for my anxiety and depression, they didn't even use the word panic attack or anxiety. They used the term you had a reaction to stress. They did not use the buzzwords that they do now.
0: Oh, that's interesting.
1: They don't use any of that. Yeah.
0: So how many years did you suffer with this stress reaction?
1: 82.
0: Well, not 82 years. How many years?
1: 1982.
0: Okay. All right.
1: The worst was the first 10.
0: Yeah, all right. Well, good.
1: So we try different medications.
0: And it hasn't come well, and in some cases that doesn't make a whit of difference for people. It depends.
1: Right. Now the medication I'm on, I get just used to it. Just deal with it. It will go away in a few minutes.
0: Okay.
1: Just deal with it. I know it's upsetting, and it feels very
0: interesting.
1: It will go away. And a lot of it's the medications, too. And as you get older, the side effects become more pronounced.
0: Of everything, absolutely.
1: Yes. So he gave me some different techniques that have worked with the neck exercises and walking around in a circle and then backwards again. He goes, you want to try to make yourself get dizzy so your vestibular nerve would get used to that. So that was interesting. I used that. You know, it's like lectures, like someone like homeopathy and if you have an allergy, You treat it with little amounts of what your allergy is, you know. You're fighting the thing that's causing that, and it worked. And the chiropractor, too, I recommend.
0: All right, good deal. Well, I'm glad it did not recur.
1: No. Occasionally I have it, and I know that's got from the medication of my age.
0: Okay.
1: You know. So anyways, okay.
0: All right, thanks for calling. Appreciate it.
1: Bye.
0: Interesting stuff. I think I better stop talking like right now on WGN Radio. All of my-

0: WGN Radio. I'm Raleigh James, and that's the Crickets. Yeah, of course it's Buddy Holly, but as you know, Norman Petty had two label deals going, released some of the stuff that was on Brunswick as the Crickets, and the stuff that was on Coral was Buddy Holly. So in this one, in this case, it was the Crickets, but of course that's Buddy Holly on lead. And actually it was Sonny West who wrote it, and it was Sonny did it as a demo. And Norman Petty wanted to know if, you know, if Buddy Holly could record it, and he figured, what the hell? Yeah, absolutely, that guy's got a name. And so that's how that happened. Buddy actually changed one of the lyrics, but... not a big deal, really. When Sonny wrote it, he wrote, "All my love, all my kissing, you're going to see what you've been missing." And Buddy, you know, "All my love, all my kissing, you don't know what you've been missing." All right, so don't know that it matters, but either way, quite the hit. And that was one of Robert in LaGrange's six-pack. I think I've got two more to go on that. So 888-876-5593-8888 Raleigh. Eric in Minneapolis, what's happening tonight?
1: Just some more idle speculation from my part, Raleigh. So I'm going to just throw out some stuff here. And my first thing is, I was thinking with all this dizzy and vertigo talk, we need to tap into Tommy Rhodes.
0: Oh, God help me. Yeah, great.
1: Dizzy.
0: Yeah.
1: Have that rolling in the background.
0: Uh-huh. It's enough to make you dizzy.
1: Okay, so... anyways, like I said last night, I was hoping that maybe some callers would come in or call in and say, you know, how much money they found, just like through happenstance in their lifetime.
0: Yeah, it's interesting. As we said last night, you know, I would hope that other people felt like me. If it was a sizable amount of money, I'd be trying to find the owner.
1: Yeah, but I mean, like, if you just found... you know, fives and tens or 20s or something in the street.
0: Yeah.
1: Or just in the, on the ground someplace.
0: Absolutely. You know, they're yours. Never had it happen.
1: But I like your moral conviction, though, Raleigh. Like, you know, that your first thought would be to turn it in and everything. That speaks highly. I need to get to a level like that.
0: Yeah, I don't know. It, what goes around comes around as far as that goes. So, I...
1: karma, right?
0: Yeah, and absolutely, that's true. But, you know, you mentioned your total, you kept a running total of, what, $80?
1: Yeah, I'm around $80. And so, let me tell you, because I said I was going to explain how I came about. So, two times in thrift stores, each time I found $20 in a wallet.
0: Wow.
1: So, like, you know, they have, like, purses and wallets. All sometimes they're just in a bin. And I happened to just go through it, and I was looking, and I found on two different occasions, probably about 12 or 15 years apart. I mean, like, long, long time. I mean, I found a 20 one time, and then it was, like, it had to be 12 or 15 years later. I found another $20 bill in a wallet. And ironically... they were both around the month of December. So my thought was, I was wondering if somebody had purposely placed it in there.
0: Well, that's
1: as a way to give to somebody.
0: That's interesting. I don't know. I was wondering that, too. Now, there was nothing in the wallet other than the 20, like no hint that there was anything else in there?
1: Yeah, no, absolutely nothing.
0: Wow.
1: I just happened to, you know, I opened the wallet. I wanted to see what condition it was in and stuff, and... it just happened to be in there, and it was kind of folded a little bit. But like I said, both of them, I remember both times it was in the month of December, like the middle of December. And, you know, there's people out there that will find kind of mysterious ways to give money back anonymously to help people out and stuff. So, you know, especially like I thought, let's say it's a thrift store, you know, maybe there are people are just really struggling and... so some person came up with kind of a very non-selfish way of trying to give back.
0: Wow. That is interesting. I didn't even know thrift stores had wallets, but I now bet you everybody who has heard this is going to check it out next time they're in a thrift store.
1: Yeah, I mean, I'm sure they are because as a matter of habit now,
0: I mean,
1: I'll look through a few. Like, I don't like going through a ton of stuff, but... I'll just check vicariously just to see if something will, you know, appear, like whatnot. But
0: now,
1: so, that's,
0: so let me ask you, was it the same thrift store?
1: No.
0: Okay.
1: No, two entirely different.
0: Okay.
1: Because it's kind of a hobby of mine, like when I'm traveling in the RV and stuff. So, you know, I'll stop and I have a tendency, like, I mean, I'm not really looking for anything in particular, but I mean, if I see something that just speaks to me and says, oh, I mean, this is a really good deal, this is really something, because they're so much better than they were, like, I mean, in the 60s or 70s, the thrift store, like, my goodness, I would have never been caught dead in one. But I think somewhere around the 90s or something, the whole kind of their whole persona, their way of being changed, and it became much cleaner, and the quality of the goods. And then especially, like, I would say in Minnesota, not to, because I'm here, but they have some really gigantic thrift stores that are really, really good. I mean, I'm talking like quality bedding items and quilts and blankets and household things like that. I mean, but I mean quality, like, I mean clean, well kept. Some of them, the tags are still on the stuff, but the quality seems to be really good. And I would say, like, the upper Midwest has some of the better stores that I've seen. And as you start to move south, mid-south, and especially down even Florida's terrible, and hardly ever see anything worth it down there. But once in a while in the deep south, you might find this item or two. But I would say the upper Midwest is like a gold mine for thrift stores. Like, the quality is so much better. And I don't know if that has something to do with the people, because, you know, the donations come in from them. And you can, I don't know. It's just really, really good. And they're always seem to be crowded. Like, people are more accepting. And, you know, and especially on Halloween time, they do costumes and stuff. And you see people, all kinds of people coming in there, get costumes from those places.
0: Well, you know, when I was young, of course, I'd always go to the thrift stores, if you will, because I'd be searching for records. And, So whether it was Goodwill or whatever. But I do remember, I couldn't have been more about 14 or so. And every time I'd come home, first thing my mother would say, take a shower. And so she said, you reek of this. And I'd find some good stuff for a dime as far as that goes. But as far as later in life, when I lived in Utah, I lived in Utah County, and there in Deseret Industries, which is run by the church, has the best thrift stores like ever. And particularly if you're in an upscale neighborhood, and there was one in American Fork that was unbelievable. I don't know if these people wanted to redecorate every year, but I mean, I got so much furniture there for next to nothing, and it was barely used. And it was the only place I've ever seen like that. It was literally like walking into a showroom, and there it was. So, I admit. Now, of course, don't have any of it anymore. Moved too many times since then. But, man, I'll tell you what, I furnished a five-bedroom house out of that American Fork store.
1: I think a lot of people do that. You know, people that own rental properties and stuff, I think that's, you find a lot of people doing that, you know, if they can find some decent furniture, which some, you know, like you said, if you go to certain locations that are a little bit more upscale, you find stuff that's like unbelievable. Like, I mean, and you walk away feeling like you just like stole something, because you just feel like you really got away with like saving a ton of money, and you got something that you're satisfied with. So that's the biggest point about it, you know, that satisfaction factor.
0: Also, if you're looking for books like paperbacks or all that, most of them are just a wonderful place for that. And also the books on tape, if you want something while you're driving around. Gotten a lot of those in those stores.
1: Oh, you're so right. You know what I like doing with the book section? I like looking through there and seeing books that maybe at one time were like even bestsellers, or they were shooting out, you know, the money that they were asking for and was outrageous. Now they're on a thrift store bookshelf. And, you know, you'll see a lot of big name titles sometimes of both hardcover and softcover books that were at one time were all the rage. You know, a lot of these fitness books, cooking books, fitness books. You see tons of them. And, you know, they're from sometimes as far back as the 70s and 80s and that kind of thing. And you look at it, it's kind of like a retrospective of American history. You know, like you can go through and see what was going on at a certain age and time. And this is what, you know, people were buying into or whatever at that moment. It's just fascinating. Like I said, I don't go in there with any kind of, like, preconceived notion of what, you know, looking for any one particular thing, but just as I roam through there, you know, I used to get a lot of stuff for my cat there, like from the baby clothing aisle and stuff, or stuff that's for babies, these little blankets and stuff, and my cat loved them. Like, I'd try to find really nice condition ones that were cotton and, you know, had a nice surface, nice texture. Cats are real sensitive to tactile kind of things like that. So, but she always loved them and everything. But yeah. So hey, I also wanted to ask you about like early to mid '80s. There was a format that was really hitting the scene at the time. It was kind of like sex talk radio, where they were kind of like,
0: yeah.
1: I don't know if it was Ruth Westheimer was like a big part of it,
0: right on NBC. Sure.
1: But besides her, I don't know. I think this gal was a South Florida girl that was on one of the South Florida stations. Now, I think she was on IOD at one time, but did you remember or hear the name Randy Rhodes?
0: Oh, sure. Randy later did a lot of liberal talk radio, you know, politically liberal. Yeah, she did quite well for herself. And, she was on IOD, absolutely. Yes, right, exactly. Mm. And I don't know where she is now. I'm curious about that, actually. But she actually was a military vet, too. I think she was a Marine. So.
1: I thought she was on, like, KFI or something in L.A. as well.
0: No, I don't think she... But for a while, she was on a few networks, but I don't think she was local to KFI ever. But could have been. You know, I was in and out of L.A. so many times that I don't know that, but could have been.
1: Yeah, she got in. She was doing some of that sex talk radio and stuff, and, early evenings, it was basically, like, from 8 at night till midnight, something like that, 8 to 11 shift down there in South Florida. And then there was another guy that was doing the same thing that was, how about the name Tom Likas?
0: Oh, sure. I know Tom. I worked with him. I know Tom.
1: Yeah.
0: That wasn't really sex talk. I wouldn't say that. But, you know, he had an interesting side to him. And then he self-syndicated after he was national for quite a number of years. I don't think he is anymore, but I don't know. But he was on KFI for many years.
1: Yeah, I was going to say, yeah, he's from L.A., I think.
0: Well, not originally, but yeah, he actually moved out. I think it was Long Island, maybe, or something. I don't remember, but not L.A. But he was there for many years, and
1: I know he wasn't like an original L.A. because he had kind of an East Coast kind of edge to him and everything.
0: Yeah, like I said, I think it was like the Bronx or something like that, and as far as that goes. And he was, I think the first station he was working on, a WBAB in Babylon, Long Island. So that's what I think. And from there, you know, a bunch of stations and all that. But yeah, so he was in Miami for a while and on NWS, which, you know, the old WFUN.
1: Yeah,
0: yeah, where Neil Rogers had been. And so I think that when Neil Rogers, you know, there was that little lawsuit, and he got to go to WINZ, and I think that's when Likas and he became rivals, I think. So
1: yeah, Neil Rogers used to really try to sack Randy Rhodes and Tom Likas. He was kind of like a little bit of a back and forth sparring going over the airways, or just he was kind of mocking them and stuff at times and everything. I know there was like a kind of a big rivalry there for trying to, you know, get the South Florida market. But yeah, I just remember that during that, because I was there during those years and everything. And I was just curious if you knew the names and everything. And
0: Yeah, sure I do. But my experience in Miami, of course, pretty much you're talking about the 60s, much more than the 70s. I was gone by the early 70s. But there was talk in the 60s in Miami. WKAT was talk.
1: Oh, yeah, and, the 1360.
0: Yep,
1: right?
0: Absolutely. Man, I love those studios because the studios dated back to the 30s. And the deal was the self-supporting tower was in the middle of it. And then raised above it was the control room, and it was all still. Even into 1970, the equipment was all just all Western Electric, you know, like it was 1942. And then they had big studios in the back. It was just really, really nice. But they had a number of people who were interesting, but probably the standout was actually a guy who on the air was just known as Alfred, and Al Martinez was his name, but he would do stream of consciousness stuff and was just terrific. I think he was his own worst enemy personally, but you know, could have gone a lot farther, but you know, chose to be there and in Miami.
1: Was it a talk format
0: with
1: him?
0: Oh, absolutely. Yeah, they went. They went talk in the mid '60s. They were a CBS affiliate, and the widow, Frank Katzentine's widow, owned it, and hence the call letters WKAT. And she had an FM, too, which became the classical station. I think that became Timmy, TMI. But in any event, I don't know for sure. But, yeah, so it would have... Bill Smith was the program director, and, have a good day and hopefully a better tomorrow. You know, Harold Dole was on the air. And they had some interesting shows, and a lot of different people went through there. But as I say, Alfred was just a standout.
1: Yeah. Do you remember the airplane guy? He was a pilot, and he used to do a weekend fishing show on Saturdays. Jerry Wichner.
0: Oh well, sure. Yeah, and he was an MOR jock before that. He was in Miami years, probably since the 50s. I'm trying to remember where he was, but
1: he's from Pennsylvania or something, I think, originally, like somewhere. I thought, because he used to talk about that once in a while, because he did overnight talk there in the 80s on I think it was INZ, maybe.
0: Okay.
1: I'm trying to remember which station he was on, but I remember him overnight talk, and then he would always, on Saturday mornings, he would do like a flyover, like over the beaches, and do some kind of like fishing report, too.
0: Okay. Yeah. So, no, yeah. He was an old line guy, because he died like about 2000, and he was in his mid-70s. So he was, but he worked at a number of the I'm trying to think of whether it was INZ or where he did mornings for a while, going way back. INZ. He did mornings on INZ in the 50s when Rex Rand bought it, or had it. Didn't say bought it, had it, because that was a weird thing. But
1: I just want to make a quick request, because I know you're up against the news here, but I want to hear, if I can, although it's this century, it's Robert Lamb doing the vocals, and it's an old vintage style.
0: Okay, hang on a minute. I'm going to have to go to the news. In fact, I'm in the news, and Bob was very smart. So actually, don't hang on a minute. Since we're in the news, you can tell me what it is, and I'll look for it. What is it?
1: Okay, it's called New York Time.
0: Okay.
1: It's from their album 36, I think.
0: Okay.
1: And you'll love it. It's got such a sweet sound, and great harmonies, and Robert's vocals. And also, the other one is from his Bossa Nova album.
0: Yeah.
1: And it's called Girl Talk.
0: Oh, sure.
1: Yeah. You know, I guess that's a traditional song.
0: Oh, yeah. I think Neil Hefti, I think. Everybody's done that, including Herb Alpert. There's absolutely nobody. And but Neil Hefti did Girl Talk, and he and I think Bobby Troup did the lyrics on that. And that was actually mid-60s, and it was for a movie. I'm trying to think of Harlow. It was a movie. And
1: the original version?
0: What?
1: Is that the original people that did the song?
0: Well, Neil Hefti composed it, and Bobby Troup did the lyrics, but...
1: Who's the original singers?
0: I like it as an instrumental, actually, much more than as a vocal. But, who did it originally as a vocal? Ooh.
1: Yeah. Mm-hmm. Yeah, I don't. I mean, I didn't know if you knew off the top of your head or something, but because yeah. I think
0: the first, you know, Neil Hefti, like I say, for the movie, I think the first thing was him doing it, and then Bobby Troup's wife, Julie London, did it.
1: Oh yeah, yeah, I remember them from the Emergency TV show.
0: Right, right. Well, that was Julie London, yeah. And she was married to Bobby Troup, and before that, of course, she'd been married to Joe Friday.
1: No kidding.
0: Of course.
1: I mean that.
0: Oh, that was interesting.
1: They work so closely like that on Emergency as husband and wife.
0: Yeah. Yeah.
1: Oh, I never knew that. I saw.
0: Yeah, she was married to Jack Webb when she and Bobby took up. So,
1: wow.
0: Yeah. And going back to Chicago style, 66, the Young Holt Trio did an instrumental of it. And, of course, it's on a Sergio Mendes album. So.
1: Oh, I love Sergio Mendes.
0: Yeah.
1: Oh, you know what I got to see today? On MeTV Plus, I got to see the Mod Squad.
0: Oh, yeah.
1: Julie, Link.
0: Yeah.
1: And,
0: I don't
1: yeah,
0: know.
1: I was.
0: I know Peggy Lipton was in it. That's all I know.
1: Peggy Lipton.
0: But I'm in the middle of the news, and I've got 2 minutes to go about my business. And so I'm going to go now.
1: Okay.
0: Okay. Talk to you later. Okay, bye.

0: WGN Radio. I'm Raleigh James. Yeah, it was one of the things on my 8-tracks in the car. I used to drive around the country listening to that. And that is the Herb Alpert version of Girl Talk, 1969. It was from an album called Warm. And originally, Neil Hefti did it himself. And, of course, he wrote the music. The lyrics was Bobby Troup. But the Young Holt Trio did a version of that. And I have to find that. I'm not sure that I know that. But Sergio Mendes did a nice version. And when I was talking with Eric during the news, he had mentioned he wanted to hear that. And, yes, there were obviously some versions with words, too, including Julie London doing it. And you also wanted to hear Chicago, but New York Time. But we'll get back to Robert in LaGrange's six-pack, because I think I have one more to go, the Chantels. All right, so 888-876-5593-8888, Raleigh. At the beginning of the show, I talked about the saga of the black paint. Yes, doused in it all over. And the white pants, I just took them out of the washer. I left them in there for like 2 hours washing and completely came out. So yay, Levi's. All right. Gotta go. Now, let's see. Oh, Karen in Chicago. You know, remember we had Eric talking about finding money? Karen found it. All right, what'd you find, Karen?
1: Hi. This was in the 80s, and I was working down in the Loop at the Daily Center, and I had a credit union about a block away from me where I used to go, and I'd get paid, and he would help me with bills and stuff. He was the manager. And one day I came back to work, and I counted my money, and I thought, wow, this is weird. I'm $70 over.
0: Wow.
1: So I said, no, this isn't right. So I went back to the credit union. His name was Mike. And I said, Mike, I've got a problem. And he said, what? And I said, I counted my money, and I believe I'm $70 over. And he said, oh, my God. He said, I just counted, and I'm getting ready to close, and I discovered I'm $70 short.
0: Oh, that's great. That worked out really well.
1: Oh, my goodness. I was so shocked. And, you know, you were talking about getting books at thrift stores. My husband and I used to collect books on tape, and we got so many of them at thrift stores.
0: Yeah, absolutely. It's a treasure trove. They have them to this day.
1: I still have some of them. In fact, now I'm 82, and I'm starting to clear things out, and I'm giving them to my nephew, and he is just thrilled with them.
0: That's great. That's great. Glad he enjoys them. Now, you know, I mean, nothing beats actually reading, as far as I'm concerned. But when you're driving down the highway and stuff, it's really nice to have something to be engrossed in.
1: You know, I love talking books.
0: Sure.
1: I read a lot of talking books. And it's just the one way for me to relax when I'm just uptight or I'm bored. Maybe I'll sit down. I'll find a good mystery.
0: Good.
1: And I'll sit down with a mystery.
0: Yeah. Yeah, I like the mysteries, too. Yeah. Absolutely. Yeah.
1: And, of course, my favorite authors, and I can go through the list on Bard, and they give you recently added and most popular, they have the different lists.
0: Right.
1: And I always go through those looking for my favorite authors.
0: Who's your favorite?
1: I'm either James Patterson and Michael Connelly.
0: Okay.
1: And I also like J.D. Robb.
0: Right.
1: Who is actually
0: a woman, yeah,
1: Robert.
0: Right.
1: Problem with
0: James Patterson is far too often he's now writing it with somebody, so you have to look to make sure he actually wrote it.
1: Some of them are good. Yeah. The ones he writes with Marshall Karp.
0: Okay.
1: And who's the other guy? Maxine Pietro.
0: Oh, okay.
1: The Women's Club.
0: Okay.
1: The Women's Club are real good.
0: I'll tell you who I used to love. It was Carl Hiaasen, and largely because I spend so much time in Miami. But he's one of a few authors that really I got away from only because there were such political undercurrents that I couldn't take it. You know, I really don't want to hear about anybody's political viewpoints.
1: I don't either. And I got one I'll find out with James Patterson, too. Now and then he'll get one, the president is missing or something political. And no, I want that.
0: No, well, absolutely. No, well, in the case like of Carl, no, the novels are just great, but they really are. They're funny as hell. But there's this undercurrent, you know, that just causes me to not read. And there were a few others like that that I used to enjoy that now, you know, you read the subtext and it's like, no, I'm sorry. Do not push your agenda down my throat.
1: And I like the medical mysteries like Robin Cook and...
0: Okay.
1: Gary... Oh, I can't remember his last name, but he used to be an emergency doctor, and he writes really cool books. There's a few of them, the medical ones, and I love the thrillers, the ones that they just make you nuts.
0: Yeah.
1: Because you can't imagine what's going to happen. Freda McFadden is a good one for that.
0: Okay.
1: And even I like the police procedurals. Every now and then you'll find a Philip Marlowe or something that, you know, somebody has taken over and written.
0: Yeah, right.
1: After another, I found a couple of Jessica Fletcher ones.
0: Oh, sure. I tell you who I really like is John Sanford.
1: Oh, I do too, and so is my nephew.
0: Yeah.
1: That takes place in areas where I'm familiar.
0: Yeah, Minnesota Northern. Mostly, yeah, good old Virgil Flowers, yeah.
1: Oh, yes, and in the summer in Wisconsin, too, Lucas Davenport.
0: Right,
1: oh,
0: absolutely. Yeah, well, that's really how it started before Virgil.
1: But, yeah, Northern Wisconsin.
0: Yeah.
1: Oh, God.
0: Yeah. Absolutely. I think that he was actually a writer for the Minneapolis paper. I think his name is John Camp.
1: Was he really?
0: Yeah, like I think his name is John Camp, and I think that he's like gotten Pulitzer Prizes.
1: It is John Camp. They say that on a lot of his books, and looks that John Sanford is a pseudonym.
0: Right. He was at the Miami Herald, too, in the 70s after I was gone, and he was there. I think Carl Hyacin was at the same time. But then he went to the St. Paul Pioneer.
1: There was another one I really liked, and his name was Ed. He wrote a pseudonym, was Ed McBain, and his name was Hunter something. I can't remember now what, but he wrote a lot of police procedurals, like he had the series The 87th Precinct.
0: Uh-huh.
1: I think my husband and I read every one of those 87.
0: Right, absolutely. I think it was Ed McBain. Evan Hunter was the guy.
1: Yeah.
0: Yeah.
1: Evan Hunter, I couldn't think of. I couldn't think of Hunter. I couldn't. Yeah, I think we read all of those 87 Precinct books.
0: Wow. All right.
1: Yeah, well, thank you for. And would you play something by the Manhattans, one of the older ones?
0: On Dory, yes, okay. On Carnival. All right, on Carnival,
1: yeah,
0: yes.
1: There
0: okay.
1: you go.
0: All right.
1: Searching for My Baby.
0: Okay, I can do that.
1: Okay.
0: We'll do
1: thank
0: it.
1: Thank you.
0: All right, Karen, thanks for calling. Appreciate it.
1: And take care.
0: All right,
1: thank you
0: too.
1: Thank you so much for taking it.
0: Absolutely. All right, so we got Cleveland Dennis, we got Dave, we got Ken in Prospect Heights, Eduardo, and I haven't forgotten about Chris in Greenwood. So we have, I say an hour and 10 minutes to go on WGN Radio.

0: and radio. I'm Raleigh James, and those, of course, are the Chantels. Who else? Maybe 1958 on End, and that, I think, ends Robert from LaGrange's six-pack. I don't think I forgot any. At least I hope not. So that's the deal there. Now, let's see what else is going on. Let's check out Cleveland Dennis. Welcome back to WGN Radio. Or not. Okay, well, bye, bye, Dennis. He'll call back sometime. Don't we think? All right, so let's check out Ken in Prospect Heights. All right, Ken, are you with us?
1: I am, Raleigh, and it was tried calling last week. You were really talking a lot about radio stations and their history and call letters and who bought what and who sold things. And I'm a huge radio buff. I worked for NBC Radio in Chicago for many years, and it's really sad, the demise of the CBS radio network. I've got friends that are still, that were working there, and it's just, I'm so upset that I can't believe that there wasn't even an opportunity, that there wasn't a product to sell and help survive with, you know, the network. Yeah, 100-year-old network now down the drain. It's really sad.
0: It's not about was there anything to sell. It's about an unwise purchase to begin with. Entercom should have never engaged in buying the CBS group for the prices that they paid. The debt service is just enormous. And as you know, the debt service isn't like you get one lender. It's done in multiple layers, including a lot of junk bonds and all that kind of stuff. And man, when payments are due. And so these are companies that are run, you know, some people would say they're run on greed. No, they're absolutely not run on greed. They're run on desperation because they're always within an inch of being under. And so this, unfortunately, was predictable. And it is sad, I agree. But, you know, I wax sentimental for the day when we had a 3-year rule and the most you could own was 7 AMs and 7 FMs, you know, because it kept it down to individual businessmen for the most part, you know, rather than mega companies. But the world changed in the mid-90s with the Telecommunications Act, and it's big business and heavy financing all the way.
1: Yeah, you're 100% right. You know, I loved the fact that, especially when you were talking about all the old radio stations, you know, you had a single operator who owned an AM, you know, or an FM.
0: Yeah.
1: And then all of a sudden you've got these mega companies coming in and owning, you know, 14 radio stations in one market. And it's just like, it's not fair.
0: Well,
1: the competition—it just isn't fair.
0: It is very sad, and it is very difficult to be an individual owner today. In fact, the saddest story ever. There was a terrific individual owner in Philadelphia, Jerry Lee. It was truly the Cadillac of all radio stations. Well, he had a partner who died, and he had to buy out the partner's, you know, widow at the fair market price. Ultimately, he went under. He couldn't do it, you know, not at those levels. You know, when you're paying for radio stations more than, even if the station sold out at top dollar and the payments can't be returned, you've got an upside down philosophy. And there's a lot of reasons why that happened. But the bottom line is, sadly, that we, the listeners, were the losers.
1: And I know that, you know, radio stations are struggling for revenue. I mean, they're all, you know, it's, you know, with so many different mediums and social media.
0: But they've done it to themselves. I don't have much sympathy.
1: No, you're right.
0: This started over 50 years ago when radio station slogans were, "We play less commercials." Never mind that it obliterated the English language. They played fewer commercials, but even so. The reality is that they would, during those commercial clusters, when they would play them, because they, you know, 40 minutes of nonstop music. Yeah, well, then you get 7 minutes of nonstop commercials. I've always said if the CIA wanted to spread state secrets and guarantee that no American would hear them, just buy the third spot in on a music station. You know, guaranteed no one will hear. But so the advertiser was not treated as your business partner.

0: partner, they were treated as something to be demonized. And it went downhill from there, big time. And now what they've gotten into is programmatic buying, where somebody, you know, here comes a commercial cluster, an endless commercial cluster of 9 minutes, and it's going to run in 20 minutes, and there's two avails. Well, programmatically, a computer can search for that, and they've set levels. Maybe they're buying that spot for a dollar. I'm not truly exaggerating much.
1: Right.
0: So why should that guy then turn around and pay, and for top dollar? And this actually, in the 70s, when we started accepting barter again through syndicated radio, that killed the national rate cards. So we could go on and on. Hang on a minute, and maybe we will. Don't go away. Stay where you are. And we'll pick it up right there after the news right here on WGN Radio.

0: 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I'm Robbie James, and absolutely that is the Manhattans for Karen. And Searching for My Baby, 1965 on Carnival. It was the A-side. Blue Lovett wrote it. So we're talking to Ken in Prospect Heights. You still with me, Ken?
1: Yes, I am.
0: Okay, good. Okay. You know, you look at what radio's done to itself over the years, and in a way, I guess this is true of any entity where management is only living for today or this year or what have you. You know, they make the bottom line and they get a bonus for it and they don't care about the future. The first time I noticed that was actually when demographics came into play and stations were bragging about blowing off their teens. And I thought to myself, hell, if it's hard to get the 41-year-old female to listen today, how hard is it going to be in 20 years when you've told the teens there's no room at the inn? And long about this time, Barter came back with a vengeance through syndicated radio, Westwood One in particular. Norm Pattiz was smart. Initially, he went for soul stations and progressive stations because neither of them cared about a national rate card. They didn't have one. You know, they were selling things from the Waterbed Emporium or Jerry Curl or something. So bottom line is that was fine, but by the end of the 70s, you had major stations picking up syndicated shows. And what happened was the national advertiser could actually be on these radio stations by buying the syndicated show at, you know, $3 CPM or something, as opposed to what might have been $16 on the local rate card. And they wondered why, you know, suddenly national business was starting to fall. Well, it doesn't take Einstein. And of course, that proliferated big time in the 80s when we had satellite technology, and now we no longer had four networks. It was basically Joe's Network and Grill. Everybody could be a network. And they were offering every manner of programming, and you don't have to pay for it. It's all free. Just run these commercials. Yeah, at the expense of your bottom line. So, you know, that's sort of where we were languishing when we when the 80s come along and we start to do things like we're going to increase the amount of stations you can own, and then the 96, like we talked about, the Telecommunications Act. So it's a very different business for a lot of reasons. But as I say, I don't have too much sympathy for any of it.
1: Well, you know, radio's getting watered down. When I used to travel a lot, I used to love to go to any small town and turn on the radio and hear Bob and Hank in the morning, you know, doing
0: right.
1: their crazy radio show.
0: Right.
1: And, you know, now you go to any market anywhere in the country, and you can say the same thing for fast food. I don't know if I'm in a suburb of Chicago anymore or if I'm in some small town, because it's all national chains.
0: Yeah.
1: And what really upsets me is you got a major market like Chicago, and you've got major radio stations like WLS running all syndicated programming.
0: Sure.
1: Salem running all syndicated program. There isn't, and you know, it's just one political guy from the left. The next station is a political guy from the right. It's just so horrible. But I know it's cheap programming, and I don't know that anyone's listening.
0: Well, that's an argument. I think people still are listening, maybe not as long. Time spent listening maybe lower. But it's not just radio. I see what's happening across the board everywhere with consolidation. And, you know, when you're consolidating, you buy something new. Well, the first couple years of business, your balance sheet looks great because, of course, you know, there's two ways to rise. One is, of course, to bring in more money, but the other is to cut expenses. And initially, economy of scale, you know, like for radio, you don't need three traffic directors. You just need one, that kind of thing. Well, the same thing's true for department stores or banks or what have you. So as things look so good, there's more and more people willing to throw more and more money at you through various instruments, you know, subordinated debentures in particular, but many things. And so you've got all this money. Well, eventually, you've got to operate them. And nobody can at that level of debt. And I see this across the board. We talk about it in radio around me because that's mostly what the people I know about. But I don't think it's different in funeral homes, for instance, or, you know, like I say, grocery stores or department stores, or you name it. Consolidation is problematic down the road because in many cases things are overpaid and you can't return that money.
1: Well, I'm always curious as to, you know, you have all these radio stations that are owned by one conglomerate. and you have one music director, some guy sitting in New York programming music for Chicago. All the promotions, all of the music, all the individuality, all that fun time stuff. I remember being a kid going to the beach, turning the radio on, couldn't wait to listen to it. It was so much fun. It's all over. It's just, it's, anyway, I'm not going to ramble on any longer. I appreciate, you know, it's just really, it's just sad. It really is.
0: It's very sad. And, you know, we haven't even talked about the sociological things that have changed the advent of the internet and all this. What we're talking about is just what happened because of consolidation and debt structure. But the good news about the internet is if you look hard enough, you can find things that are interesting to hear. It may take some doing, because after all, no one's gone to Google and searched for something they didn't know existed. But I think if you happen on it, you are seeing some interesting things online, because basically people can do it for virtually nothing. It's only when you have a big audience that you start paying, high data rates. So, yeah, I agree. It's very sad. Radio used to have independent personality all the way around. And I love the small markets, too, especially, you know, where Bob and Jeff in the morning or whatever were reading the paper, literally. You know, you'd hear them turning the page. It was just classic stuff.
1: I remember going through Decorah, Iowa. I was driving, and the guy was actually reading the obituary.
0: Yes, absolutely.
1: And what was available at the school lunch today.
0: Oh, yeah.
1: For the kids. And I mean, I just loved it. It was like I'm driving. I almost drove off the highway. It was just hilarious to hear it.
0: No,
1: It was mid-America, farm country, and it was just wonderful to hear. And it's just all gone. Yeah. It's not... Anyway, thanks, Riley.
0: Thanks for calling. I appreciate it.
1: Okay,
0: bye.
1: Good night.
0: Thanks. Yeah, boy, I remember school lunch menus. I actually got fired over that. Yeah, a school board demanded I be gone because I complained about what they were serving the kids. And the item that got me was milk and pizza. Well, it was pizza and then milk. I thought, you know, no adult would eat these two things together. Don't shove it down a kid's mouth. And, oh, man, school board was just all over me. Hell, if they knew what was coming, suddenly I wouldn't have been, so objectionable, I think. But, yeah, remember that well. And, of course, in the small markets, what's new in pink and blue? Let's do the births at the local hospital. You know, on and on. Sure, absolutely. And the obits? Oh, yeah. I still do them on my stations, small market stations. You bet I do. And the police blotter, although more and more sheriff's departments won't tell you who they're arresting, which is another issue that I'll tackle some other night. Okay, so 888-876-5593-8888, Raleigh. So Chris had a request, and he's been hanging on forever. So, Chris, what's your request?
2: Hey, I don't mind the new request, but you ever heard a song called Is It a Crime?
0: Who did it?
2: It's Mariah the Scientist. It's new school. That's the only thing I want to request. I want to hear the clean version of it.
0: Is It a Crime by Queen?
2: No, by Mariah the Scientist.
0: Mariah? You mean Mariah Carey?
2: No, the Scientist.
0: Mariah the Scientist? Okay. Well, you might as well be speaking Greek, but I'll look for it. Mariah the Scientist and Is It a Crime? You got it. We'll hear it together.
2: Yeah, and it's the clean version. Play the clean version.
0: Okay, so probably I shouldn't do this tonight. I should probably listen to it first.
2: It just got one cuss word in it, and it just got one cuss word.
0: Yeah, well, thank you for the warning. I'll listen to it off the air before I play it. Okay, thanks. Appreciate it, Chris. We'll get it on for you. All right, so...
2: You're welcome to Save Radio.
0: Yes, absolutely. All right, so 888-876-5593. Although every line is lit up, so if you got a busy signal, call back. So, what am I doing here? John,
3: you're off.
0: I'm off?
3: Yes, talk to...
0: Oh, why am I off?
4: Can you hear me?
0: I hear you now. What's going on?
4: Oh, okay. Yeah, you dropped out.
0: I dropped out? Huh.
4: Yeah.
0: You want me to reconnect?
4: You're hearing me all right. Let's keep it for right now.
0: Okay, yeah, I'm hearing
4: but
0: you.
4: But I'm getting a bunch of errors.
0: Okay, well, if you're getting errors, let's see what we can do about this.
4: Well, hang on. We can take it to the bottom here.
0: All right.
4: I can hear you clear.
0: All right, I'll take it to the bottom. And during the news, do you want me to reconnect again on 2, or do you have another line you'd like me to reconnect on?
4: Go ahead and try 5.
0: 5, all right.
4: Yeah.
0: All right, during the news, we'll try 5. You got it.

0: Radio, I'm Riley James. That's what Eric in Minneapolis wanted to hear. Yeah, Chicago, Robert Lamb co-wrote that. Our New York Time, and it is off a 2022 BMG album, Born for This Moment. All right, fine. Yes, very nice. Has that bossa feel to it. Gotta love that. So what am I doing here? Yeah, there's the question. Eduardo is in Tampa. What's happening, Eduardo?
1: Hey, Riley. Well, I called you because I got to remind you. Well, I was checking to see if you or John have gotten those Swatch watches yet.
0: Oh, not going to do that. No, I'm aware of that because a friend of mine, grandchild, stood in line in Topanga Canyon for like, overnight. And then the cops said, no, only the first 200 are going to get Swatch watches. So all of you have to go home. And I think they were selling around $400, but there were people that the only reason they were there is, oh, I'm sure on the used market, you know, on the resale market, I can get $7,000 for this. So they're making an investment, but no, I can't imagine it.
1: Yeah. And I think $1,000 online, but yeah,
0: that's what I mean. It's already there, and it just debuted, and yet it's a cooperative venture between Swatch and I forget who, and apparently people are willing to stand in line for inordinate amounts of times.
1: Yeah, unbelievable. Yeah.
0: So, but
1: well,
0: you know,
1: the job's going good here. I'm going back tomorrow and Thursday.
0: Okay, good.
1: Yeah, I mean, by the time I get out, I mean, your show's starting. So if I got something good to talk about, I'll definitely call in. But, yeah, it's going good. I mean, I'm catching on, the different things you got to do. I mean, the people that I meet up are very nice, and it's good to see people helping people, you know, get well, help taking them to their tests, you know, the MRI, CAT scan, you know, you name it.
0: Yeah.
1: So... And then my coworkers are good to get along with. I mean, you know, they have a fun personality. So there's other transporters you talk to, and they're very helpful, you know, giving me a good pointer. So, yeah, the only thing is coming out at 11 o'clock, and you got to be like, I'm coming in from Brandon. It's a 45-minute drive. So
0: yeah. But, you know, at 11 at night, usually there's not a lot of traffic, nothing going on. It can actually be good.
1: Yeah, I asked my my cop friend over there at the library. Anything to be aware of driving in Brandon at night? It should be fine. So, unless you're excessively speeding,
0: right?
1: Because you'll get pulled over by Hillsborough sheriffs. You know, Raleigh, I wondered. Speaking of that, like in Chicago, they got like LaGrange police, but you know, I don't see like Brandon police. It looks like they're being covered by Hillsborough. Sure, that's kind of interesting that it's kind of the opposite over here.
0: Well, it depends. Is Brandon incorporated?
1: I'm not sure about that.
0: See, that's... Brandon, I don't think, as far as I know, Brandon is just a what they call a census-designated place, a CDP. I do not think there's any incorporation, so it doesn't have any independent municipal government. And when that happens, the police and all that are taken over by the county. So this would be Hillsborough County that serves it.
1: That explains why I see Hillsborough County Sheriff.
0: Right.
1: Yeah, there
0: right.
1: you go.
0: It's, and that's common. We had a lot of that in Los Angeles. And, in fact, Bel Air, where I live, did not have any city services because it wasn't part of the city of Los Angeles. And so what they formed... what they formed was the Bel Air Patrols, a private thing, because the people there, were afraid, I don't know of what, but they wanted their own police force. So that's private. But, you know, Beverly Hills, that's an incorporated city, so they had cops. You could go through it. And a lot of the areas, like a lot of the areas of the San Fernando Valley, that was city of Los Angeles, so that was fine. But some of it was unincorporated county.
1: Okay.
0: You know, and then a couple things were actually their own incorporation. But that's why. I think Brandon is one of the largest unincorporated areas, but Florida's got a lot of them.
1: Oh, that's interesting. I learned something new. Yeah, that's okay.
0: Yeah.
1: That's interesting, yeah.
0: Yeah, where we are, like this studio that I'm talking to you from is unincorporated Gila County. So, but my tower is in the city of Globe. So it depends when my other tower is not, so, you know, and then like we've got Town of Miami, City of Globe, and then a lot of unincorporated. So you'll hear things like Central Heights or whatever. Those are not incorporated.
1: Oh.
0: And so therefore you don't get the get city services. Like a sewer. Yeah.
1: Some very strong lightning, and it took out, according to the email, says Tico says 10 houses, including mine.
0: Oh, really?
1: Because I can see a few houses down. Yeah, a few houses down has lights on, but the other way, and I just saw like three trucks coming in, so maybe they're closing on a problem. But they got the ETA as 4 a.m.
0: Oh,
1: by the time I wake up, I'm...
0: Yeah, well, welcome to Tico. Center. Yes, I know.
1: I did call. I did call and do the honors. I don't know if anybody else called, but I called and said, oh, I got an 86-year-old mother. So.
0: All right.
1: Yeah. Hopefully it'll get turned on soon.
0: Well, yeah, what they usually tell you when you say you've got a medical emergency is they say you should be on generator. So,
1: yeah.
0: Yeah, I get that a lot.
1: Yeah, right. But it's not super hot. It's not bad.
0: No.
1: So
0: well,
1: I got
0: no,
1: some portable lights on
0: these
1: stickies that you can get like at the Dollar Tree, and you could stick them on the wall and turn the lights on, and it brights up pretty good. So
0: oh, yeah, no, that's fine.
1: I got a couple of them in the house.
0: But for people with real medical needs, you know, they're on a ventilator or whatever, no, you better have generator power. All right.
1: Yeah.
0: Well,
1: okay, Raleigh.
0: Good deal.
1: We'll talk
0: thanks.
1: Again,
0: appreciate it.
1: This week, if you're on at the regular time.
0: Yes, absolutely. All week.
1: Okay.
0: Okay, thanks.
1: I'll call when I'm done with my shift.
0: Yes.
1: Okay.
0: All right. Well, we'll find out more after the news right here on WGN Radio.

0: WGN Radio. I'm Raleigh James, and that was one of Jeffrey's requests, and why not? Yeah, Georgie Fame probably best known for that, but I'll tell you what, he is a terrific jazz singer and loved R&B. In fact, he was a piano player of note, did a lot of backup stuff and all that, and American GIs had brought over some Booker T and the MGs, I think probably Green Onions, and he'd been playing piano up to that point. He hears that, next day goes out, gets a Hammond organ. And does very well. And but as I say, you know, America, we got two records, Yeah Yeah and Bonnie and Clyde, but there were so many neat things that that he has done, and I think that he's still with us, and he'd be about 82 now, so not all that old. So I'm pretty sure. And last I heard, he was still active, so hope so. All right, 888-876-5593, 8888 Raleigh. And let's see, what do we have? Oh, Dave in Muskegon's been hanging on for part of his natural life. So let's see. Firstly, let me free up a line here. That was Eduardo. So there's now one line available for you. And Dave in Muskegon, what's up?
1: Hey there, Raleigh. How you doing?
0: Can't complain. How about yourself?
1: I'm doing all right. I'm hanging in there. Hey, I was going to mention, first off, CBS Radio Network, they mentioned, and this was in March, that they was going to cease broadcasting the news, CBS Radio Network, in June of this year.
0: Yeah,
1: because they were like $100 billion in the red.
0: You know, it's not news. We all know about it, and we've talked about it. So what else?
1: What else? I was going to ask Fran and Gary if they remember, because Fran's from San Francisco, a radio station called KSAN.
0: Well, everybody does. Everybody does. Fairly legendary. Not the first in progressive rock, but fairly legendary.
1: Yeah, because I was going to ask her if she remembered some of the artists they played.
0: Well, you can probably look that online and see it all. As far as that goes, so you know, nothing obscure about KSAN or KMPX as far as that goes.
1: Okay, KMPX, that was in Los Angeles.
0: No, KMPX was also KMPX was also San Francisco.
1: Okay, which one was 94.1 in San Francisco?
0: Oh,
1: was that KMPS or KMPX?
0: Dial position. Well, KMPS is in Seattle, so it's not KMPS, but I'd have to look up dial positions. I don't remember.
1: Yeah, because because now that's owned by Radio Pacifica, but back then that was the first underground station, because I don't remember anything until WABX, because I'm from Michigan here,
0: right.
1: Came on in Detroit, and that was basically the first hit rock radio station that I remembered.
0: Yeah, I think 94.1 is today, you're right, Pacifica. I think they're like KPPA or something like that.
1: Yeah. Yes.
0: So, yeah. But anyway, why? What do we care about this?
1: Well, I was wondering if she could reminisce what she remembered about the station.
0: Oh, all right. Okay.
1: Yeah, I was wondering if Fran could reminisce and tell the artists that she remembered them playing on the station.
0: Okay.
1: You know, and that's why I brought it up.
0: Okay.
1: And what is the first hit rock station you remember?
0: When you say hit rock station, that's sort of an oxymoron. But if you're talking about album rock stations, there were a number of them, probably. And, you know, the reason they were on FM is because people like Tom Donahue had to buy the time and couldn't afford to buy the time on AM, so he bought the time on FM. So that's how that started. And, you know, arguably he was the first, you know. But talk about a format, as I know I've told you before, that I do not have any desire to talk about because I don't like it. Somebody else
1: can. You don't like hearing the Chambers Brothers anything like that?
0: It's not a question of that. I didn't like Underground, which turned into Progressive, that turned into Superstars and AOR. I didn't like any of it.
1: Okay. I understand that you didn't like album rock or progressive rock radio.
0: No, exactly. I mean, when I think of Tom Donahue, the quote-unquote the father of progressive rock, I don't think about when he was buying the Time for $10 an hour in 1967 on KMPX. I think about before he walked out the door at KYA or what he was like on Wibbage. I mean, that's my interest. So by the time KMPX in April of 67, I'm pretty sure that's what it was, he bought the Time. I don't care. I loved him on Wibbage, and he did a great job on KYA. And, of course, he had Autumn Records, and he and Bobby Mitchell owned Autumn Records, which had the Bo Brummels and things like that. And, you know, he and Mitchell used to do all these concerts, bringing a lot of R&B performers to the Cow Palace in Daly City. So that's my version of Tom Donahue. I recognize that later he became big progressive king, but I don't care about that. I was more interested in who he brought to the Cow Palace.
1: Oh, what is the Cow Palace? Tell me that.
0: The Cow Palace in Daly City. Well, it started out agriculture. There were designs for this thing in the 20s. It finally came to fruition in the 40s, and it was exactly what you'd think of an agriculture venue, you know, like rodeos or FFAs or, you know, things like that. Well, of course, it also had a great auditorium, and so it wasn't long in the 50s, it started, really Donahue got there in the early 60s, where they would hold concerts at the Cow Palace, and I think the Rolling Stones played the Cow Palace.
1: Yeah, you're right on that, because I remember hearing something about it. I didn't know what the Cow Palace was.
0: Right, it's a venue in Daly City. And so, that's it. But, of course, when the Rolling Stones played there, I think was 66, if not mistaken. But, you know, years before that, Donahue and Mitchell were bringing in all these great R&B acts, to the Cow Palace. And it was just great. So, you know, that was my kind of thing. Now, by the time, like I say, when he walked out of KYA, and some people don't know why he walked out of KYA. It's a great little story. I'll try to boil it down. But every year, KYA had to go to the Santa Clara Valley Youth Fair, which is Santa Clara is San Jose. And, you know, that's typical for radio stations. They'd be at the youth fairs and all that. So here he is. Well, the KYA booth, KYA AM 1260, was right next to the Fender guitar display. And so here is Tom Donahue next to Wang Chung, nonstop. And this is probably 65, early 65. He turned to his engineer and said, "I'm going out for a cup of coffee." And he just walked away and never even showed up for his final paycheck. And he went home. And so he was playing what became underground stuff he was getting imports from England. And, you know, his thought was, why aren't I hearing any of this on the radio? Well, I could answer that in a lot of ways. But anyway, he wanted to hear that on the radio. So he wanted to buy Time. But again, AM radio was too expensive. But here was KMPX. Who would care about that? So for like $10 an hour, he bought the Time. And then, of course, in 72, that's when he went over to KSAN as general manager. And that's how that happened. But yeah, so a lot of people, you know, father of underground radio, progressive rock, AOR. Fine. I'd rather talk about the Cow Palace or Autumn Records. Thank you very much.
1: Oh, okay. Yeah, because I remembered that. And also, I got to tell everybody, there's a new station I just picked up. It's a takeoff of an old station that went bankrupt. KNAC, which was out of Long Beach.
0: Yes.
1: Now it's out of Las Vegas. And I don't know if that's a big corporation put this on the air.
0: Okay, it's an HD3 is what it is. And it's an HD3 in Vegas. So, and it's at 99.7. And so I think they call it Pure Rock. And,
1: yes, it is.
0: Right. So this is part of that's Highway Radio. Oh, God, don't ever get me started on Highway Radio. But anyway, that was the deal, the stations that you'd listen to on the way to Vegas, you know, and you'd have things like it was for travelers. And I remember they had studios on top of the McDonald's at Barstow. But anyway, so it's part of that. So it's the HD3 of 99.7. And it's also on a little Victorville Barstow station, that 96.9 and 94.9 in Baker. So, you know, you're talking about I-15, basically.
1: Okay, I-15, what, radio?
0: No, I mean, what I'm saying is that's where the signal was. It's not in a city. It's on I-15.
1: Oh, the signal's in on I-15. It's not in Las Vegas itself.
0: Right. It's a joint venture. Heftel's still involved in it, and Point, I think, was the other deal about that. And so, I think one of them is licensed to Lenwood, and Lenwood was funny. I remember when Lenwood showed up. It showed up as an outlet mall between Victorville and Barstow, and then it becomes a place. Well, anyway, that would happen, just like Prim became a place for a while on I-15. But anyway, that's what it was. But they also owned KRXV, and that stood for Radio 15, and that's what they were serving, was I-15 and I-40. And originally they were, like, playing show tunes and hoping to sell time in Vegas. Didn't work so well. Or Laughlin. So, yeah. What happened was, it was kind of like a I-15 trimal cast, and then one of them broke away and became the drive, and then they went silent. And I'm doing this from memory, so you got to look it up to, correct me when I'm wrong. But there were three of them, and then they were like Highway Country for a while. And Heftel, the only thing I remember that was interesting is Heftel won the auction over EMF, which was interesting. EMF was going to buy those two little stations that were covering I-15, but Heftel paid more. I don't know, like $600,000 or something. You'd have to look at it. These stations don't have a ton of wattage, to say the least, as far as that goes. So, yeah, that's the deal. But you know, all this stuff will be online. You can find it. You can read about it to your heart's content.
1: Yes. Okay, because I'm going to probably at some point look it up and get some more information on KNAC and the ownership. And
0: 96.9 is KNAC, and the other one, the 94.9, is KHDR. You can absolutely, I'm sure if you look up KHDR, there'll be a Wikipedia article. I don't know for positive, but I bet there is.
1: Oh, KHDR, okay.
0: Yeah.
1: I'll do that.
0: All right.
1: Because radio's my thing. I'm a radio buff.
0: Yeah.
1: I love radio, and that's one of the things I've always been interested in, and the reason being is I'm totally blind, and that's the thing back in the day that got me through the day.
0: Of course, absolutely. But it isn't like it used to be, as we were talking about with Ken earlier. But it's nice when somebody's taking their HD 2 or 3 and actually doing something with it. And this is an HD 3. I don't know how much bandwidth they've allocated to it. I couldn't tell you how thin the signal is. But if you're listening to it online and enjoying it, great. And you can, believe me, you can check it all out. And it all started with KRXV way back in the day. And there were two stations, KRXV 98.1 and KHWY or something, 98.9. And they were licensed to like Yermo. And you can read about that because it was an interesting story. I think Howard Anderson was the first guy. He was the vice president of marketing for the Desert Inn. And so he looked at I-15 and said, this is a whole corridor with people driving to Las Vegas. And that's how that started. So anyway, you can go ahead and read all about it.
1: Okay, I think I will look up the history of KNEC, the ownership.
0: Right, and then, also look at KRXV, because the others would not have come to fruition if it weren't for that. And then you can go after that and look up KHDR, and that's where you're going to get the KNAC information. Okay?
1: Oh, okay. KRXV and KHDR?
0: KHDR. Like Heftel Drive.
1: Okay, KHDR.
0: Yeah, check that out, and that'll give you the KNAC information.
1: Okay, I'll do my best.
0: Yeah, good luck. Enjoy it.
1: Yes, ma'am.
0: Okay,
1: I'll definitely enjoy that.
0: Okay, good. I hope so. Thanks. All right, so 888-877. Why am I doing this? We're going to run out of time. But the beauty of this is we have tomorrow night and Thursday night, three big hours. So if we don't make it in now, we will make it in then. But right now, we'll make it with this on WGN Radio. WGN Radio, we'll forgo the bumper because we've got about 7 minutes and I've got four people to talk to. So I want to get to every one of them, like Brian in Seneca. So, Brian, welcome back to WGN. By the way, I haven't forgotten about you. Joe Stafford, Long Ago and Far Away, and Nat King Cole, Somewhere Along the Way. You will hear both of them.
2: And one more to put on the stack, the Neil Hefti instrumental version of Girl Talk.
0: Okay.
2: From the movie.
0: Okay, I like
2: that's
0: that.
2: Significant for WGN because Mike Rapchek, who used to do the big band show when they still had Tallman Federal Savings sponsoring them.
0: Yeah.
2: That was his theme song.
0: Really? Oh, interesting. Good taste. Yep. I absolutely like it. I think it's a great song. So, absolutely.
2: Yeah, and he was ABC. He was the WLS and WBKB, one of their booth announcers on the TV side for many years.
0: Perfect. All right, we'll do it.
2: And Bonnie and Clyde were not going to get taken in alive because they killed at least 9 police officers, 4 of whom were from Texas. So that Texas Ranger was bringing them in dead, not alive.
0: Absolutely, yeah.
2: Dillinger, he got taken care of because he was slippery and because he embarrassed the cops.
0: Yeah, well, that, and of course, he was associating with people who were willing to turn him in for money. So our red dress lady
2: That's how they caught up with him, he came in on a slab because he embarrassed him.
0: Ah, I agree.
2: Otherwise, they could have taken him alive.
0: I agree. Good thoughts. Thanks.
2: Oh, and that request
0: Joe Stafford.
2: What's her name?
0: Joe Stafford.
2: Mariah the Scientist. It's a 4-letter word for fornicate, and you're in safe harbor, so you should be fine.
0: Oh.
2: Because they only use it once.
0: Oh, okay. I'll look for it. Thanks. Appreciate it.
2: Yep,
0: all right.
2: Bye.
0: So, good deal. And, I have no idea. I'm glad Brian's heard it because I am not. All right. So, now, Gary is in Austin. Welcome back to WGN Radio.
3: Oh, hey, Raleigh. Just a couple quick things. KRXV was one of the plethora of calls at 1540 in Fort Worth.
0: Yes.
3: Back in the 70s.
0: Yes. Yes, absolutely. I love it. Yeah. And it makes sense.
3: And to answer Dave's question of about KSA, and I believe they were 94.9.
0: Okay.
3: From what I have been told. And I can't.
0: They could be.
3: I'm not brand.
0: Yeah. I think KMET was also 94.9 in LA, the Metro Media Station, I think.
3: Yeah. Were they 94.7?
0: Maybe they were 94.7. You could be right. I am not good with dial positions. I used to be, but I'm not anymore.
3: Well, I can't give any of Fran's reminiscences about KSAN, but that's where they were on the dial. And,
0: yeah, I've never actually talked to anybody reminiscing fondly about it, but I guess somebody must.
3: We haven't talked about it too much, she reminisces more about KYA.
0: But every time a station's on 1540, and I had that at KPOL also, I laugh because, of course, PTR in Albany was on 1540, and that was the whole Juan Pfeiffero caper. Now, you know, that's...
3: Yeah, right.
0: Yeah, so, you know, every time I hear a 1540, I'm like, ah, Juan Pfeiffero. And I've always meant to find that guy. I think he's still alive. He was living in Chicago for years. So
3: that station had a great day signal, but at night, they didn't go east at all until sometime in the 90s they were able to open that up.
0: All of those 1540, same deal. Good day, lousy night.
3: Yeah.
0: Yep.
3: KXEL, they were the ones that blew east. I remember hearing them when I visited Cleveland. They were loud and proud there in the 70s.
0: Right.
3: And, anyway, I was going to talk about money things, but I'll call back maybe tomorrow and do that.
0: Good. Absolutely. Call early. Usually it's a vast wasteland at the beginning. And I'll look forward to it.
3: Yeah, all right.
0: Okay.
3: Okay, thanks.
0: Yeah. And, of course, at KXEL today in Waterloo, as you probably know. All right, let's... and another 1540, yes, indeed. All right, so we have John in Covington. Welcome back to WGN Radio. No, we don't. John gave up. All right, that means the last 60 seconds go to Kimberly and Dalton, if she's still with us. You there, Kimberly?
4: I'm here, Raleigh. I'm going to have to call back with the other part of what I'm going to tell you, ask you tomorrow, but the main thing we wanted to start with to tell you is I don't know if you know how special you are for all the kindnesses you do for people and you make their day.
0: Aren't you kind? That's so nice of you. No, and I'm just delighted that you called. That's what makes the show fun to do. So I'll talk to you tomorrow night.
4: Okay, you take care.
0: Okay, thanks.
4: Bye-bye.
0: All right, so that pretty much will be a wrap. Adam is out of commission tonight. stomach problems. Oh, I can relate. So hopefully they'll get to the bottom of that. But the nice thing is Bob and I get together, and that's a lot of fun. And so I've had Bob tonight. I don't know if I'll have him tomorrow night or not, but regardless, 10 to 1. You know, a lot of people will say, well, are you going to be on at 10? Yes. I don't think there are any sports interruptions until about Labor Day. So live shows Monday through Thursday, 10 p.m. to 1 a.m. right here. It's a date. WGN streams them nicely. I stream them not so nicely. I'm sloppy. But one thing I do is I put up the replays. So if you miss the show entirely, you can always go to Rolly.net, Rolly.net. Click on downloads and voila, there it is. And especially if you've been on the show, you can hear yourself. All right. So until 21 hours from now, I'm Rolly James. It's WGN Radio.
5: SantaCon, plus nothing to see here, and cuckoos in the cockpit. I'm Grant Marshall, 2020 News. Real news, real stories, real fun. Cad Santa, God arrest ye scary gentlemen. Now we know why they call it SantaCon. The head of the sloppy drunk barf squall charged with making off with more than $1 million in money raised for charity. Merry Mission Creep accused of jingling all the way to becoming the cringe who stole SantaCon, using donations to pay for a plunderful life. Folly St. Slick scrooged more than half the cash from the nonprofit for 5 years. The feds say, sorry, Virginia, jingle swells, SantaCon smells. Bleak End at Wearies, the doom and dishonor of drudgery on deadly display, reports claim at an Amazon warehouse on the West Coast, death of a palesman on the plant floor, but a boss blamed for waving workers away, allegedly announcing, just turn around and not look, let's get back to work. Not until paramedics appeared did that area get closed down, some distraught workers say. Amazon says people were sent home early with pay. That's the downed of the end working on the pain gang. Jet sounds. This is your captain tweaking. Meow meow. Woof woof. Big ol' pet airliners, as some pilots acting like flakes on a plane are making cat and dog noises across ATC radio frequencies. The FAA not pleased with the goof about cats and dogs, but some pilots say don't call me squirrely. When another captain called out the clowns for their meow and woof shtick, the peeving on a jet plane crowd responded with more kitty and canine clatter. Come fly the silly skies. And that's what's happening. I'm Grant Marshall, 2020 News.
0: This is a replay of the Tuesday night, May 19th WGN show. We started right at 10. If you don't hear yourself on it, it's because you didn't call, and I hope you rectify that soon. We're live Monday through Thursday evenings from 10 to 1 Central. Dial 888-876-5593. 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

0: WGN Radio. I'm Raleigh James. We have 3 hours to spend together. If it's on your mind, it'll be on mine, and we can talk about just about anything, including the loss of Schlitz. And I swear to God, I thought they were gone. But, of course, there was the Chicago connection, and they were bought by Pabst in 1999. So I guess I shouldn't wax too sentimental about the whole thing. It's been coming. All right. If you got any thoughts, that's great. So there I was, an hour and a half before the show, 90 minutes, I got time to spare. Maybe I'll do a little work outside in the backyard shed, and it was black paint. Yeah, it was flat black paint at a distance, doused me, all right? White pants, of course I'm wearing white pants, don't you know? So I quickly run into the bathroom, of course, trailing the black paint everywhere I go. There's a reminder, don't you know? And the bathroom floor will never quite be the same, I don't think. Ripping off my clothes and immediately getting in the shower. Well, I first decided I'm going to use the handheld. Yeah, well, then I decided I wasn't, and I was doing something else. Well, anyway, I flipped the switch, not realizing the water was on handheld and not on shower, and doused the entire bathroom. Meanwhile, I'm still covered in black paint. That's about the time I realized I better wash my hair. Yeah, because it ain't black. Well, it was then. And so I do this, and bottom line is it took until about 6 minutes before this show for me to clean up the disaster, and thank God it's not television. Yeah, right, exactly, because I... after the show is over, I'll take another shower and start over. But yeah, of all the things, and you think, oh, it's just going to be about 10 minutes here. So... I'll catch my breath somewhat during the show, and if you want to call in the meantime, I'd love it. Jeffrey from Alsip did, and we're going to start off with him on WGN Radio. How's it going, Jeffrey?
1: Yeah, listen, first I wanted to mention, you talked about cell phones a few days ago. Do you recall that?
0: No, but that's all right. I might have. So what are we talking about cell phones?
1: Well, the thing is that what I was going to tell you is that, you know, they do a lot of research and development about a lot of things. And sometimes they take a long time before they come out. And I can recall when I was 7 years old, and this was 1964, that they had already developed a cell phone, a flip phone. And my mother used to work for Illinois Bell, and in her building was the research and development department. And she used to go down to the lunchroom, and they would bring some of those people that made those things would come down to the lunchroom and show those things off. And my mother, they showed one to my mother, and she knew how to work it and everything. But what was interesting is that this was 1964, people don't realize it, but sometimes it takes a very long time to develop something like that. You mentioned also...
0: Let's back up on this, because anything in the 60s was not a cell phone. It was a mobile phone. And I don't know that much...
1: Well, this was a prototype.
0: Yeah, right, okay.
1: This was a prototype.
0: The dawn of the handheld cellular was actually Martin Cooper of Motorola. And that was 1973. And he did it as a rival to Bell Labs. Now, by the way, they always say portable. The thing weighed 2.5 pounds. It required 10 hours to charge. It gave you 30 minutes of talk time. And so...
1: Well, I only remember what she told me. But
0: yeah.
1: The thing is that it looked like the same thing that was on the Star Trek thing, the cage.
0: Okay.
1: But the thing is that's another thing. They also show things like what they're working on, you know, and experimenting. They'll show it on TV or some movie or something. Because I know I also saw, and this was, because I bought the movie, I have it somewhere, but it was a sci-fi movie, and it was from 1951, and it was in color. And they had a flat screen television on there.
0: Oh, I know. We were talking about that. That isn't it interesting that television shows and movies that had things, like back in the day, they'd show people in spacesuits, and then later when, you know, our astronauts went up, it's like they look like the same spacesuit. So yes, it is interesting how things predate it, and then we see that what we get is pretty similar, and it does make you wonder.
1: Yeah, well, you know, I think they developed the thing. It may have been having problems, and that maybe, you know, like with the battery or something, and maybe that's why it took so long.
0: Well, no,
1: about those things.
0: As far as what you're calling cell phones, remember, prior to the advent of cellular networks, these were mobile phones. They were not cell phones.
1: Well, this was a flip phone.
0: Yeah, it doesn't matter what the thing looks like. It, there was no network for it to work on, you see. So they were mobile phones. And the first commercially available mobile phone, Motorola, I remember this, it was $4,000. It was about 1983. Damn thing, we called it the brick.
1: Yeah, I know. I had one.
0: Right,
1: of those
0: but
1: things.
0: That's
1: I had one.
0: Right. Then you remember.
1: But
0: I think
1: why it always confused me because that's what she told me. She told me it was a little one, a little thing. They fit in the palm of your hand and you flip it and talk.
0: Well,
1: but it was inside the building. You couldn't take it out.
0: Yeah, well, the bottom line is it wasn't working on a cell network because there weren't any, but it could be a mobile phone. That can happen.
1: The other thing I wanted to mention was that I read a book lately about how the gangsters died, and there were two things that blew my mind. One was on Bonnie and Clyde, and one was on Dillinger.
0: Okay.
1: And I don't know if you know this about Bonnie and Clyde, but, you know, and like in the movie with Faye Dunaway and Warren Beatty, he steps out of the car and they shoot him down.
0: Uh-huh.
1: But the thing is, they don't tell in the movie, and none pictures or anything I've heard except in this book, was that they had been driving for days, and this was a couple months before, and the driver, their only person that was with them, fell asleep at the wheel, and the car overturned and went into a ditch, and Clyde and the driver got out, but she was caught in the car, and it blew up. And she was badly burned on the leg and on the hip, so she could barely take three or four steps. And so she was immobile. In fact, Clyde had to carry her. And for about 2 months, they were in a hotel room, and he was giving her all kinds of medicine for the infection and antibiotics and healing. But anyway, he carried her around. And the day that they all met their fate, it seems that Clyde stepped out of the car and they shot him down with rifles and automatic weapons. They had no machine guns. And she couldn't walk. She couldn't get out of the car. And they had no intention of letting her live. And so what happened was she sat in the car. And when, and all of a sudden the sheriff, who wanted vengeance because they made a fool out of him, they took pictures of him with the two of them, and so they just riddled the car with bullets, and that's how she died. But she was incapable of offering any resistance.

0: And so that was the deal. But no, they killed them both in that car.
1: Yeah, well, I know that, but yeah. I thought I'd mention that because they always make it seem like they fought it out. And she didn't have a chance. In fact,
0: neither of them did.
1: The guy wanted vengeance because of what they did to him. Mm. And as far as the one other thing I wanted to mention was Dillinger. His ending was that when he walked out of the Bureaucrat, that Sage, Anna Sage, she didn't have a red dress. She had an orange dress. And that's the one thing. And the other thing is, when he was walking out of the theater, these men came up, running up to him with long coats and hats and everything, and he thought they were Al Capone's people because they told him to get the hell out of town or else. So when these two guys or three guys came running up to him, he thought they were Al Capone's people. It turns out they were FBI,
0: right?
1: And they never announced. They never announced who they were.
0: Why would they?
1: They were silent as. But they ran up to him, so he turned around and started running down the street. And one of them came up, grabbed him by the coat from behind, and put the gun to his head and shot him in the head and neck.
0: Yep.
1: They didn't give him a chance either. They just murdered him in cold blood, just like with Bonnie and Clyde. But I thought I'd mention how the criminals really did meet their fate.
0: Oh, of course.
1: And could I ask for three songs? Would that be possible?
0: Depends what the three songs are. Tell me, Jeffrey, what do you want to hear?
1: Okay, well, the Ballad of Bonnie and Clyde.
0: Oh, God, the Ballad of Bonnie and Clyde. Yeah, okay. Georgie Fame. What else?
1: The one with the first 1960 song by the Beatles, Cry for a Shadow, with Harrison and Lennon. It's an instrumental.
0: I don't know that I have that.
1: Yeah, well, it was in their album, a 1960 album with Tony Sheraton.
0: Huh. Okay, I'll look.
1: And one last one, Wonder and Star with Lee Marvin.
0: Oh, God. All right. You betcha. We'll get them on.
1: Jeffrey means... Yeah, well, by the way, Jeffrey means traveler or wanderer.
0: Okay.
1: I never knew that.
0: All right.
1: But anyway, you have a great night. I'll let
0: All right.
1: you go.
0: Good deal. So thanks for calling, Jeffrey. I appreciate it.
1: Bye-bye.
0: All right. Yeah, I must admit, I don't know that much about the mob, but what I thought happened with Dillinger, I thought that's where the lady in red phrase came from, even though she was wearing an orange skirt. And that was a trap, you know, FBI trap. And apparently the woman actually did it for reward money. And she wore a bright orange skirt, I think it was. And that was so that they could easily be identified as they're exiting the theater. And so it is that they do that. And they got a whole thing going on. And Dillinger did sense the ambush, and as Jeffrey said, probably thought it was a rival gang, and headed toward an alley. But the three FBI agents were armed to the hilt, fired four times, two fatal shots, actually, as far as would have been fatal, only took one, but entered the back of the neck and severed the spinal cord and exited the front of his head. And so, yeah, that's all I know. I had a book a while ago. I don't know what happened to it. Maybe as I continue to unpack our various locations, my never-ending sorting out after the moves. The Mob Encyclopedia. I always liked that. There were a number of things like that. And Dillinger was young. He was only, you know, 30, 31, thereabouts. And, yeah, so Chicago. So, yeah. I think there were actually five shots, and three of them hit him, and, of course, two would have been fatal, I think. But anyway. But it is interesting. And, you know, very, very different now, almost 100 years later. Well, that was 34. Okay, so, yeah, almost 100 years. But nonetheless, there you have it. And so 888-876-5593, 8888 Raleigh. I guess it's time we get to one of your requests. In fact, I believe we had three left from Robert and LaGrange six-pack, and one of them was Clyde McFadder, and you'll hear it next on WGN Radio. And I'm Raleigh James, and before we get back to it, I want to talk about one of my favorite subjects. Yeah, you know it's coming, the Sea Crane Company. Emergency radios, there's an awful lot of them on the market, but the reality is that, as far as I'm concerned, most of them fall short.

And the reason isn't necessarily what they have in terms of capability of what band they're picking up or, you know, that kind of stuff. It's that, you know, let's say it's battery operated. Invariably, here comes the power outage and the batteries are dead. Or even if it's just solar. Well, that's great, providing you had, you know, put it in the sun, in a windowsill or whatever, and have charged it. But what happens when, yeah, you don't have solar, you don't have electricity, you don't have batteries. Well, what do you do then? Well, there's one radio where you're not SOL. That's right. It will work no matter what. And that is the CC Radio Solar with Bluetooth. It's, of course, it's got solar. And it's really nice. It's got a big oversized solar panel. So going to get a lot of use out of that. It's got a built-in LED flashlight as well. Because let's face it, if it's at night and the power's off, what do you want? You want a radio, you want a flashlight. Well, you got both in terms of this. It's also got a battery strength meter. But the beauty of this is when you don't have any of that stuff, just there's a little hand crank in the back, wind it up for about 30 seconds, it's going to play for about 30 minutes. And so no matter what the situation, this radio will work for you. Not only that, it'll also charge your cell phone. Now, by the way, not enough to, you know, do anything with it other than make that emergency call, but that may be all you need. So this truly is peace of mind. It's really nice. And like all the radios that Bob Crane has developed, reception is just terrific. Excellent reception on AM and FM. Nice audio, too. In fact, good enough audio that it has Bluetooth capabilities if you want to use the speaker for that. It's also got the weather band and the weather alert, and it's got a clock, a timer, you know, an alarm, and dial light, all the things you want. And it's about the size of a brick. It's white in color and really neat. 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So ccradio.com, look at the CC Solar Radio. Yeah, it'll work no matter what. Yeah, that's what I love about it. 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

0: WGN Radio. I'm Riley James. Another one of Robert from Allurange's six-pack and Clyde McFadder, Lover's Question. And interestingly, Brooke Benton co-wrote that. If you go to Google and use their AI feature, and I love to do this when it comes to 50s music because they are universally wrong about everything. And on this one, I thought, by the way, the bass voice is Noah. I'll tell you about that in a minute. But anyway, I thought I'd ask, well, who's the bass voice on A Lover's Question? Comes back, Brooke Benton. Well, okay, that's news to the people at Atlantic and to Noah Hopkins, who is the bass voice on that, by the way. And redone 20 years later, Jackie Ward had a remake of the song that got to number 3 on the country chart. So there it is. But the original is the best. And I have no idea. Brooke Benton wrote it with Jimmy Williams. I have no idea if Brooke Benton ever put it on an album or whatever. I've never checked that, but probably should. All right, so 888-876-5593-8888-RALEIGH. And if it's on your mind, it'll be on mine. And what does Mike in Elmwood Park have to say for his bad self? So, Mike, welcome back to WGN Radio.
1: Well, yeah, my wife, I talked to you about maybe a week or two ago. I said that she was going to go for therapy under vertigo.
0: Yes, how did it go?
1: It went real well. I mean, they evaluated, you know, the situation. The gentleman that took care of her, he kind of felt around, you know, by her neck and everything, and everything was really tight.
0: Mm-hmm.
1: And he kind of worked it, and he did. There's a one test that they use. They got a something that goes over your eyes, and he had her laid down like on a bed, and then kind of move, you know, lay down and then kind of sit up. He asked her, did you get dizzy from just making those two moves? And she got dizzy a little bit. He mentioned that the medical Largo that he used, there was two different types of vertigo, and I guess she does not have either one. She's got vertigo, but it's different totally.
0: Well, what it probably is, we talked about this before, they don't know.
1: Yeah.
0: And so basically they call it BPV, benign positional vertigo. And that is, you know, it's just one of those catch-alls for everything they don't know about. Obviously, if vertigo is caused by inner ear problems, then that's like neuritis or Meniere's disease or something like that's easy to diagnose. But otherwise, it's not. And so usually the therapy they give you is Epley, and I don't know if they did any of that. But
1: they set up the there's like 6 sessions they're going to be
0: okay.
1: You know, she's going to go to, and I'll see what they do. You know, I mean, from what they did today, I mean, she, you know, during supper time she was making supper and she got kind of dizzy there,
0: mm-hmm.
1: and I go, ah, see, you know, and he asked her, when you get up in the morning, do you get dizzy? And she goes, well, I gotta sit basically for about 5 minutes till everything settles, and then I can move.
0: Now, you know? let's back up, because vertigo really isn't dizziness. You're using that interchangeably, and they're not. With vertigo, one of the things you can usually do is, let's say you're laying down and you're on one side and you've got pretty bad vertigo. If you flip to the other side, you might not have it at all. So there's things like that. That's why they call it positional. That in some cases, you know, basically it's not so much dizziness as you're standing still, but it feels like the room around you is you know, moving, usually circular in direction. Yeah, that, which is not really dizziness, but it is.
1: He mentioned something about, he asked her about that too, you know, would you lay on certain sides, how
0: right.
1: do you feel?
0: Mm-hmm.
1: And I see that, you know, I don't feel anything, I feel great, you know. And then there's some nights that she'll lay somewhere, you know, and I was, oh man, it's really, you know. And he mentioned something about crystals in your ears.
0: Right. Well, that's actually, we're getting back to Epley again. What Epley tries to do is move the dislodged inner ear crystals out of the ear canals and back into the part of the ear where they don't cause any symptoms. And it's fairly effective. You know, there are also home versions of that. But from what you, is this a chiropractor she's seeing?
1: No. This is a regular place, I guess, that they deal with this stuff.
0: Well, okay, all right, but I mean, in terms of
1: it's not a chiropractor,
0: right?
1: No, because he he just basically, you know, around where her neck was, he said it was real tight.
0: Right.
1: But he didn't make any, you know, like a, what, a chiropractor, he didn't crack anything.
0: Well, no, a lot of them don't, you know, that yeah. sort of, you know,
1: but
0: some
1: felt,
0: do. But
1: she felt a lot better when he got done with it, yeah.
0: Right, you right. know? Well, that absolutely can be. If he thinks the inner ear crystals, otoconia is what it's actually called, if you want a technical name for it, when they talk about
1: okay.
0: the inner ear crystals. And so they try to move them back, like I say, to where they won't be a problem. But one of the things
1: right.
0: she might do is keep a diary so she knows what position she's in when it hits.
1: Okay, I can tell her to do
0: and
1: that.
0: And then she can see if there's any commonality as far as that goes.
1: Okay.
0: But yeah.
1: I appreciate the input because I've never, you know, I didn't even know they had therapy for this.
0: Oh, yes.
1: You know? I mean, this is all new.
0: Well, not only do they have, and there's VRT too. I say Epley because that's probably the most common, but a physical therapist can do VRT, which is vestibular. And usually, though, if you're doing that, they found out that it's Meniere's disease or neuritis or, you know, something. You know,
1: yeah.
0: like that. But when it's benign positional, it's usually Epley. But then there's also, by the way, there's medical, and I wouldn't do it, but they, you know, in some cases they give you anti-nausea medications. I wouldn't touch them or antihistamines.
1: No, she yeah. takes, as a matter of fact, she's got a sinus problem that she takes Allegra, but that's,
0: yeah.
1: you know, that's for a sinus problem, but it's got nothing to do with, you know,
0: well, it could, but it probably doesn't. But it could, you know, when you're
1: yeah.
0: mentioning sinus
1: yeah.
0: canals, you're close to your ears there. Don't kid yourself.
1: Yeah, that's true.
0: But, yeah. but yeah, the big thing is to be calm about it and to realize that, no, it's not a brain tumor and you're not dying. And I laugh
1: when I say
0: that, but all of us, I don't care who it is, when that first hits the first time, you get a really bad case of vertigo. If you've never had it before, the first thing all of us thought is, oh, my God, it's a brain tumor. And,
1: yeah. know, yeah.
0: So,
1: I'm serious too.
0: And yeah, I suffered with that on and off for 4 or 5 years, and then I haven't had a problem since. I don't know why it came. I don't know why it stopped. But yeah, it can certainly ruin your day. But I really did start to notice that there were certain positions when I could bring it on more than others, and when I was lying down, if I lay in certain positions, I could actually you know, make myself feel better. So she might
1: yeah.
0: check that out.
1: Okay, I will tell her that. Raleigh, thank you for the input. I really appreciate
0: it. Yeah, keep
1: it.
0: Me posted. Hope she does well.
1: Oh, I will.
0: Okay, thanks.
1: I will, and I'll probably call you for a request for next week since it's my wedding anniversary.
0: Oh, really? Well, tell me what it is now, and I'll get ready. What do you want here?
1: Well, let's see. Since I don't have you by the skylight.
0: Oh, well, that's easy enough. All right, yeah, what day is the anniversary?
1: 27th of May.
0: Ah, all right. We'll do it.
1: All right, thank you, Raleigh.
0: Okay, thanks. Appreciate it.
1: Yep.
0: Now, I say that. Let me make sure I'm on the air on the 27th. Yeah, I am. It's a Monday. Oh, it's Monday night for Monday Night Trivia. Well, we may celebrate it. Wait a minute. That's April. Never mind. All right. Raleigh, look at the calendar correctly. All right. Yeah, May. It's Wednesday, May 27th. It's one of the Eids, if you're Islamic, Eid al-Adha. So as far as that goes. All right. So let's write down Mike Wednesday the 27th. All right. Where's Mike? Elmwood Park. Okay. Now, hopefully I won't lose the paper. Yeah. Remains to be seen. All right. 888-876-5593. 8888 Raleigh. Well, we're going to talk to Eric in Minneapolis. We got Chris in Greenwood. We got Ken in Chicago. Oh, we're going to talk about vertigo. Okay. Maybe we'll go there next, kind of keep the flow moving. And let me also free up a line now. And so that Mike is gone, and so that there is one line available for you if you want it. 888-876-5593 on WGN Radio.

0: WGN Radio. I'm Raleigh James. So, yes, Jeffrey, who we talked to at the beginning of the show, requested it, Cry for a Shadow. Actually, the label, it's not the Beatles. It would become the Beatles, and it was the first thing they released. I was curious and looked to see if I could find it. Well, I could, but it's not the Beatles at the time. It was released as the Beat Brothers, and MGM was basically the deal, and it was a B-side. And I don't think that was the original name. I think it was going to be called something like Beetle Bop or something. But in any event, that's the deal. And if it sounds like it was recorded in a gymnasium, that's because it was recorded in a gymnasium. All right. Yes, in Hamburg. The group was performing as Tony Sheridan's backing band for a couple of tracks as the Beat Brothers. And George Harrison and John Lennon wrote it, which is, you know, unusual since there was no Paul McCartney in the mix. And Cry for Shadow because the style was meant to be reminiscent of the Shadows, who, of course, backed Cliff Richard. All right, so I think it's the only Lennon-Harrison song alone, as far as that goes. So, like I say, the original title was Beetle Bop, and it was intended to be the B-side of Y. And I think Polydor didn't choose that, but then here in the States. You know, I always wondered, because some of those early stuff wound up on MGM, I'm like, what, the Beatles, my Bonnie, what is this, you know, at the time? Well, that's what it was. It was, they had the right to the early stuff, and when the Beatles hit, of course, Ain't She Sweet was the kind of thing they were going to release. All right, so I'm glad would never have thought of that. And don't plan to hear it again, but glad I heard it once. So 888-876-5593, and Ken is in Chicago. All right, Ken, what you got?
1: Well, I had experience with this 30 years ago.
0: Yeah.
1: When I went to the ear, nose, and throat. Okay, the first thing he said, like migraines, is 1,001 things that can cause dizziness. Medications, and there's two kind of dizziness. There's dizziness where you feel like spinning around, and then there's vertigo where you feel like you're falling over.
0: Right, well, or you feel like the room is absolutely, you know, I can't explain it, but it feels like the room is circular. I never felt like I was falling over. Sometimes I would fall over, but it certainly felt like the room was absolutely, truly spinning. And it is very different from being dizzy, but yeah, I remember it well.
1: Right. And when I went to him, he did, he says there's a nerve in there called the vestibular nerve.
0: Right.
1: And it's the most blood-rich nerve in the body. And if your neck cuts off blood flow or whatever, if you're laying down, whatever, you'll get that. And the test, here's the test he gave me. I don't know if they still do it. Sit in a chair. You're basically blowing air into your, he told me, do not eat before this.
0: Uh-huh.
1: He blows air into your ear to stimulate that vestibular nerve, and you spin around. You spin. I'm so glad I didn't eat. And he records, he's got electrodes, he records how your nerve is responding, how it's coming back to normal. And I was organically fine. So it found out it was a combination, like the headaches, it was anxiety and depression, nervous thing, it's pressing on the nerves. And the way you sleep on your pillow, and every medication says side effect is dizziness.
0: Dizziness is not vertigo. There's a very big difference.
1: Yes, right, exactly. My description of dizziness is spinning around, whether I'm standing or laying down. Vertigo is when I get up, I feel like I'm falling over. I can feel like I'm stepping out over a cliff. Mm-hmm. That's for me. Okay, now what do you do? What do you do for me? Tell me what to do. It says it's probably the medication, but there's techniques to help you with the dizziness. He gives me this technique where he to bend the neck, do exercise with the neck side to side, up and down,
0: yeah,
1: and walk in a little round circle, backwards and forwards. You want to get dizzy. You want to have, you're training your vestibular nerve to get used to this dizziness. So you're building it up, basically, and it worked.
0: And that's great.
1: But you got to go to ear, nose, and throat. Now, a chiropractor can help you. He can go up in your neck and where all that where migraines, dizziness, nervousness is connected up there. He will massage that and put some electrodes, and that helped me too.
0: All right.
1: I don't know if they're still doing it with the air. He's testing it that way, but it's like migraines. It's 1,001 that can cause headaches, that can cause dizziness. I got all that, you know. There was no magic potion except taking my medication for the anxiety and the depression. That helped as I got better.
0: Good. All right.
1: The nerve, the vestibular nerve. Now, I've heard about...
0: Well, again, not all of the cases are vestibular. You're right that probably 85% of them, they call it peripheral vertigo. That's vestibular. But central vertigo isn't. And they don't know. And that's why I say benign positional vertigo is they don't know. They say it's the shifting calcium crystals in the ear. Other people believe it's absolutely a brain issue. But they don't know. And so it's more based upon treatment. But when it's vestibular, and, you know, you can have vestibular uveitis, and that's one of the things he was checking when he's blowing the air. He wanted to know, is there inflammation going on there? Is there infection going on there? You know, and your answer was no, there isn't, which is great.
1: No, so they responded.
0: Right, exactly. So they rule that out, and you don't have many ears disease, so they rule that out. And that's why you're in that world of BPV. Who knows? So,
1: Right. It's unexplainable. And when I went in 1980 for my anxiety and depression, they didn't even use the word panic attack or anxiety. They used the term you had a reaction to stress. They did not use the buzzwords that they do now.
0: Oh, that's interesting.
1: They don't use any of that. Yeah.
0: So how many years did you suffer with the stress reaction?
1: 82.
0: Well, not 82 years. How many years?
1: 1982.
0: Okay, all right.
1: The worst was the first 10.
0: Yeah, all right. Well, good.
1: So we try different medications.
0: And it hasn't come well, and in some cases that doesn't make a whit of difference for people. It depends.
1: Right. Now the medication I'm on, I get just used to it. Just deal with it. It will go away in a few minutes. Just deal with it. I know it's upsetting and it feels very
0: interesting.
1: It will go away. And a lot of it's the medications, too. And as you get older, the side effects become more pronounced.
0: Of everything, absolutely.
1: Yes. So he gave me some different techniques that have worked with the neck exercises and walking around in a circle and then backwards again. He goes, you want to try to make yourself get dizzy so your vestibular nerve will get used to that. So that was interesting. I used that, you know. It's like lectures, like someone like homeopathy, and if you have an allergy, you treat it with little amounts of what your allergy is, you know. You're fighting the thing that's causing that, and it worked. And the chiropractor, too, I recommend.
0: All right, good deal. Well, I'm glad it did not recur.
1: No. Occasionally I have it, and I know that's got from the medication of my age.
0: Okay.
1: You know, so anyways, okay.
0: All right. Thanks for calling. Appreciate it.
1: Bye.
0: Interesting stuff. I think I better stop talking like right now on WGN Radio.

0: WGN Radio. I'm Raleigh James, and that's the Crickets. Yeah, of course it's Buddy Holly, but as you know, Norman Petty had two label deals going, released some of the stuff that was on Brunswick as the Crickets, and the stuff that was on Coral was Buddy Holly. So in this one, in this case, it was the Crickets, but of course that's Buddy Holly on lead. And actually it was Sonny West who wrote it, and it was Sonny did it as a demo. And Norman Petty wanted to know if, you know, if Buddy Holly could record it, and he figured, what the hell? Yeah, absolutely, that guy's got a name. And so that's how that happened. Buddy actually changed one of the lyrics, but... not a big deal, really. When Sonny wrote it, he wrote, "All of my love, all my kissing, you're going to see what you've been missing." And Buddy, you know, "All my love, all my kissing, you don't know what you've been missing." All right, so don't know that it matters, but either way, quite the hit. And that was one of Robert in LaGrange's six-pack. I think I've got two more to go on that. So 888-876-5593-8888. Raleigh, Eric in Minneapolis, what's happening tonight?
1: Just some more idle speculation from my part, Raleigh. So I'm going to just throw out some stuff here. And my first thing is, I was thinking with all this dizzy and vertigo talk, we need to tap into Tommy Rose.
0: Oh, God help me. Yeah, great.
1: Dizzy.
0: Yeah.
1: Have that rolling in the background. Uh-huh.
0: It's enough to make you dizzy.
1: Okay, so... anyways, like I said last night, I was hoping that maybe some callers would come in or call in and say, you know, how much money they found, just like through happenstance in their lifetime.
0: Yeah, it's interesting. As we said last night, you know, I would hope that other people felt like me. If it was a sizable amount of money, I'd be trying to find the owner.
1: Yeah, but I mean, like, if you just found, you know, fives and tens or 20s or something in the street.
0: Yeah.
1: Or just in the, on the ground someplace.
0: Absolutely. You know, they're yours. Never had it happen.
1: But I like your moral conviction, though, Raleigh. Like, you know, that your first thought would be to turn it in and everything. That speaks highly. I need to get to a level like that.
0: Yeah, I don't know. It, what goes around comes around as far as that goes. So,
1: karma, right?
0: Yeah, and absolutely, that's true. But, you know, you mentioned your total, you kept a running total of, what, $80?
1: Yeah, I'm around $80. And so let me tell you, because I said I was going to explain how I came about. So two times in thrift stores, each time I found $20 in a wallet.
0: Wow.
1: So, like, you know, they have, like, purses and wallets. All sometimes they're just in a bin. And I happened to just go through it, and I was looking, and I found on two different occasions, probably about 12 or 15 years apart. I mean, like, long, long time. I mean, I found a 20 one time, and then it was, like, it had to be 12 or 15 years later. I found another $20 bill in a wallet. And ironically, they were both around the month of December. So my thought was, I was wondering if somebody had purposely placed it in there.
0: Well, that's
1: as a way to give to somebody.
0: That's interesting. I don't know. I was wondering that, too. Now, there was nothing in the wallet other than the 20, like no hint that there was anything else in there?
1: Yeah, no, absolutely nothing.
0: Wow.
1: I just happened to, you know, I opened the wallet. I wanted to see what condition it was in and stuff, and it just happened to be in there, and it was kind of folded a little bit. But like I said, both of them, I remember both times it was in the month of December, like the middle of December. And, you know, there's people out there that will find kind of mysterious ways to give money back anonymously to help people out and stuff. So, you know, especially like I thought, let's say it's a thrift store, you know, maybe there are people that are just really struggling, and some person came up with kind of a very non-selfish way of trying to give back.
0: Wow. That is interesting. I didn't even know thrift stores had wallets, but I now bet you everybody who has heard this is going to check it out next time they're in a thrift store.
1: Yeah, I mean, I'm sure they are, because as a matter of habit now, I'll look through a few. Like, I don't like going through a ton of stuff, but I'll just check vicariously just to see if something will, you know, appear, like whatnot. But
0: now, so let me ask you, was it the same thrift store?
1: No. Okay. No, two entirely different.
0: Okay.
1: It's kind of a hobby of mine, like when I'm traveling in the RV and stuff. So, you know, I'll stop and I have a tendency, like, I mean, I'm not really looking for anything in particular, but I mean, if I see something that just speaks to me and says, oh, I mean, this is a really good deal, this is really something, because they're so much better than they were, like, I mean, in the 60s or 70s, the thrift store, like, my goodness, I would have never been caught dead in one. But I think somewhere around the 90s or something, the whole kind of their whole persona, their way of being changed. And it became much cleaner, and the quality of the goods. And then especially, like, I would say in Minnesota, not to, because I'm here, but they have some really gigantic thrift stores that are really, really good. I mean, I'm talking like quality bedding items and quilts and blankets and household things like that. I mean quality. Like, I mean, clean, well kept. Some of them, the tags are still on the stuff, but the quality seems to be really good. And I would say, like, the Upper Midwest has some of the better stores that I've seen. And as you start to move south, mid-south, and especially down even Florida's terrible, and hardly ever see anything worth it down there. But once in a while in the deep south, you might find this item or two. But I would say the Upper Midwest is like a gold mine for thrift stores. Like, the quality is so much better. And I don't know if that has something to do with the people, because, you know, the donations come in from them. And I don't know. It's just really, really good. And they're always seem to be crowded. Like, people are more accepting. And, you know, and especially on Halloween time, they do costumes and stuff. And you see people, all kinds of people coming in there, get costumes from those places.
0: Well, you know, when I was young, of course, I'd always go to the thrift stores, if you will, because I'd be searching for records. And, So whether it was Goodwill or whatever. But I do remember, I couldn't have been more about 14 or so, and every time I'd come home, first thing my mother would say, take a shower. And so she said, you reek of this. And I'd find some good stuff for a dime as far as that goes. But as far as later in life, when I lived in Utah, I lived in Utah County, and there in Deseret Industries, which is run by the church, has the best thrift stores like ever. And particularly if you're in an upscale neighborhood, and there was one in American Fork that was unbelievable. I don't know if these people wanted to redecorate every year, but I mean, I got so much furniture there for next to nothing, and it was barely used. And it was the only place I've ever seen like that. It was literally like walking into a showroom, and there it was. So, I admit. Now, of course, don't have any of it anymore. Moved too many times since then. But, man, I'll tell you what, I furnished a five-bedroom house out of that American Fork store.
1: I think a lot of people do that. You know, people that own rental properties and stuff, I think that's, you find a lot of people doing that, you know, if they can find some decent furniture, which some, you know, like you said, if you go to certain locations that are a little bit more upscale, you find stuff that's like unbelievable. Like, I mean, and you walk away feeling like you just like stole something, because you just feel like you really got away with like saving a ton of money, and you got something that you're satisfied with. So that's the biggest point about it, you know, that satisfaction factor.
0: Also, if you're looking for books like paperbacks or all that, most of them are just a wonderful place for that. And also the books on tape, if you want something while you're driving around. Gotten a lot of those in those stores.
1: Oh, you're so right. You know what I like doing with the book section? I like looking through there and seeing books that maybe at one time were like even bestsellers, or they were shooting out, you know, the money that they were asking for them was outrageous. Now they're on a thrift store bookshelf. And, you know, you'll see a lot of big name titles sometimes of both hardcover and softcover books that were at one time were all the rage. You know, a lot of these fitness books, cooking books, fitness books. You see tons of them. And, they're from sometimes as far back as the 70s and 80s and that kind of thing. And you look at it, it's kind of like a retrospective of American history. You know, like you can go through and see what was going on at a certain age and time. And this is what, people were buying into or whatever at that moment. It's just fascinating. Like I said, I don't go in there with any kind of like preconceived notion of what, looking for any one particular thing. But just as I roam through there, I used to get a lot of stuff for my cat there, like from the baby clothing aisle and stuff, or stuff that's for babies, these little blankets and stuff. And my cat loved them. Like I'd try to find really nice condition ones that were cotton and had a nice surface, nice texture. Cats are real sensitive to tactile kind of things like that, but she always loved them and everything. But yeah, so hey, I also wanted to ask you about like early to mid 80s, there was a format that was really hitting the scene at the time. It's kind of like sex talk radio, where they were kind of like,
0: yeah.
1: I don't know if it was Ruth Westheimer was like a big part of it.
0: Right, on NBC, sure.
1: But besides her, I don't know, I think this gal was a South Florida girl that was on one of the South Florida stations. Now, I think she was on IOD at one time, but did you remember or hear the name Randy Rhodes?
0: Oh, sure. Randy later did a lot of liberal talk radio, politically liberal. Yeah, she did quite well for herself. And she was on IOD, absolutely. But
1: wonderful Isla Beans.
0: Yes, right, exactly. Yeah, I don't know where she is now. I'm curious about that, actually. But she actually was a military vet, too. I think she was a Marine.
1: So, I thought she was on like KFI or something in LA as well.
0: No, I don't think she. But for a while she was on a few networks, but I don't think she was local to KFI ever. But could have been. I was in and out of LA so many times that I don't know that. But could have been.
1: Yeah, she got in. She was doing some of that sex talk radio and stuff, and early evenings. It was basically like from eight at night till midnight, something like that, 8 to 11 shift down there in South Florida. And then there was another guy that was doing the same thing that was, how about the name Tom Likas?
0: Oh, sure. I know Tom. I worked with Tom. I know Tom.
1: Yeah.
0: Well, that wasn't really sex talk. I wouldn't say that. But, he had an interesting side to him. And then he self-syndicated after he was national for quite a number of years. I don't think he is anymore, but I don't know. But he was on KFI for many years.
1: Yeah, I was going to say, yeah, he's from L.A., I think.
0: Well, not originally, but yeah, he actually moved out. I think it was Long Island, maybe, or something. I don't remember, but not L.A. But he was there for many years. And
1: I know he wasn't like an original L.A. because he had kind of an East Coast kind of edge to him and everything.
0: Yeah, like I say, I think it was like the Bronx or something like that. And as far as that goes, and he was I think the first station he was working on a WBAB in Babylon, Long Island. So that's what I think. And from there, a bunch of stations and all that. But yeah, so he was in Miami for a while and on NWS, which, the old WFUN.
1: Yeah,
0: where Neil Rogers had been. And so I think that when Neil Rogers, there was that little lawsuit, and he got to go to WINZ, and I think that's when Likas and he became rivals, I think. So
1: yeah, well, Neil Rogers used to try to sack Randy Rhodes and Tom Likas. It was kind of like a little bit of a back and forth sparring going over the airwaves, or just he was kind of mocking them and stuff at times and everything. I know there was like a kind of a big rivalry there for trying to get the South Florida market. But yeah, I just remember that during that, because I was there during those years and everything. And I was just curious if you knew the names and everything. And
0: Yeah, sure I do. But my experience in Miami, of course, pretty much you're talking about the 60s, much more than the 70s. I was gone by the early 70s. But there was talk in the 60s in Miami. WKAT was talk.
1: Oh, yeah, and, the 1360.
0: Yep,
1: right?
0: Absolutely. Man, I love those studios because the studios dated back to the 30s. And the deal was the self-supporting tower was in the middle of it. And then raised above it was the control room. And it was all still, even into 1970, the equipment was all just all Western Electric, you know, like it was 1942. And then they had big studios in the back. It was just really, really nice. But they had a number of people who were interesting, but probably the standout was actually a guy who on the air was just known as Alfred. And Al Martinez was his name. But he would do stream of consciousness stuff and was just terrific. I think he was his own worst enemy personally, but, you know, could have gone a lot farther, but, you know, chose to be there and in Miami.
1: Was it a talk format
0: yeah.
1: with him?
0: Oh, absolutely. Yeah, they went. They went talk in the mid '60s. They were a CBS affiliate, and the widow, Frank Katzentine's widow, owned it, and hence the call letters WKAT. And she had an FM too, which became the classical station. I think that became Timmy TMI. But in any event, I don't know for sure. But yeah, so it would have. Bill Smith was the program director, and yeah, have a good day and hopefully a better tomorrow. You know, Harold Dole was on the air, and they had some interesting shows, and a lot of different people went through there. But as I say, Alfred was just a standout.
1: Yeah, do you remember the airplane guy? He was a pilot, and he used to do a weekend fishing show on Saturdays. Jerry Wichner.
0: Oh well, sure. Yeah, and he was an MOR jock before that. He was in Miami years, probably since the 50s. I'm trying to remember where he was, but
1: he's from Pennsylvania or something, I think, originally, like somewhere. I thought, because he used to talk about that once in a while, because he did overnight talk there in the 80s on, I think it was INZ, maybe.
0: Okay.
1: I can't remember which station he was on, but I remember him overnight talk, and then he would always, on Saturday mornings, he would do like a flyover, like over the beaches, and do some kind of like fishing report, too.
0: Okay. Yeah, so, no, yeah. he was old line guy because he died like about 2000 and he was in his mid 70s. So he was, but he worked at a number of the I'm trying to think of whether it was INZ or where he did mornings for a while, going way back. INZ. He did mornings on INZ in the 50s when Rex Rand bought it or had it. Didn't say bought it, had it because that was a weird thing. But yeah.
1: I just want to make a quick request because I know you're up against the news here, but I want to hear, if I can, although it's this century, it's Robert Lamb doing the vocals, and it's an old vintage style.
0: Okay, hang on a minute. I'm going to have to go to the news. In fact, I'm in the news, and Bob was very smart. So actually, don't hang on a minute. Since we're in the news, you can tell me what it is, and I'll look for it. What is it?
1: Okay, it's called New York Time.
0: Okay.
1: From their album 36, I think.
0: Okay.
1: And you'll love it. It's got such a sweet sound, and great harmonies, and Robert's vocals. And also, the other one is from his Bossa Nova album.
0: Yeah.
1: And it's called Girl Talk.
0: Oh, sure.
1: Yeah. You know, I guess that's a traditional song.
0: Oh, yeah. I think Neil Hefti, I think.
1: Yeah.
0: So yeah, everybody's done that, including Herb Alpert. There's absolutely nobody. And but Neil Hefti did Girl Talk, and he and I think Bobby Troup did the lyrics on that. And that was actually mid '60s, and it was for a movie. I'm trying to think of Harlow. It was a movie. And
1: The original version.
0: What?
1: Is that the original people that did the song?
0: Well, Neil Hefti composed it, and Bobby Troup did the lyrics. But
1: Who's the original singers?
0: I like it as an instrumental, actually, much more than as a vocal. But who did it originally as a vocal? Ooh,
1: yeah. Mm-hmm. Yeah, I don't. I mean, I didn't know if you knew off the top of your head or something, but because yeah. I thought.
0: I think the first, you know, Neil Hefti, like I say, for the movie, I think the first thing was him doing it, and then Bobby Troup's wife, Julie London, did it.
1: Oh yeah, I remember them from the Emergency TV show.
0: Right, right. Well, that was Julie London. Yeah. She was married to Bobby Troup, and before that, of course, she'd been married to Joe Friday.
1: No kidding.
0: Of course.
1: I mean that.
0: Oh, that was interesting.
1: They worked so closely like that on Emergency as husband and wife.
0: Yeah. Yeah.
1: Oh, I never knew that. I saw.
0: Yeah. She was married to Jack Webb when she and Bobby took up. So,
1: wow.
0: Yeah, and going back to Chicago style, 66, the Young Holt Trio did an instrumental of it. And, of course, it's on a Sergio Mendes album. So.
1: Oh, I love Sergio Mendes.
0: Yeah.
1: Oh, you know what I got to see today on MeTV Plus? I got to see the Mod Squad.
0: Oh, yeah.
1: With Julie, Link.
0: Yeah.
1: And
0: so, I don't
1: yeah,
0: know.
1: I was...
0: I know Peggy Lipton was in it. That's all I know.
1: Peggy Lipton.
0: But I'm in the middle of the news, and I've got 2 minutes to go about my business, and so okay. I'm going to go now.
1: Okay.
0: Okay. Talk to you later. Okay. Bye.

0: WGN Radio. I'm Raleigh James. Yeah, it was one of the things on my 8-tracks in the car. I used to drive around the country listening to that. And that is the Herb Alpert version of Girl Talk, 1969. It was from an album called Warm. And originally, Neil Hefti did it himself. And, of course, he wrote the music. The lyrics was Bobby Troup. But the Young Holt Trio did a version of that. And I have to find that. I'm not sure that I know that. But Sergio Mendes did a nice version. And when I was talking with Eric during the news, he had mentioned he wanted to hear that. And, yes, there are obviously some versions with words, too, including Julie London doing it. And you also wanted to hear Chicago, but New York Time. But we'll get back to Robert in LaGrange's six-pack, because I think I have one more to go, the Chantels. All right, so 888-876-5593-8888, Raleigh. At the beginning of the show, I talked about the saga of the black paint. Yes, doused in it all over. And the white pants, I just took them out of the washer. I left them in there for like 2 hours washing and completely came out. So yay, Levi's. All right. Gotta go. Now, let's see. Oh, Karen in Chicago. You know, remember we had Eric talking about finding money? Karen found it. All right, what'd you find, Karen?
1: Hi. This was in the 80s, and I was working down in the Loop at the Daily Center, and I had a credit union about a block away from me where I used to go, and I'd get paid, and he would help me with the bills and stuff. He was the manager. And one day I came back to work, and I counted my money, and I thought, wow, this is weird. I'm $70 over.
0: Wow.
1: So I said, no, this isn't right. So I went back to the credit union. His name was Mike. And I said, Mike, I've got a problem. And he said, what? And I said, I counted my money, and I believe I'm $70 over. And he said, oh, my God. He said, I just counted, and I'm getting ready to close, and I discovered I'm $70 short.
0: Oh, that's great. That worked out really well.
1: Oh, my goodness. I was so shocked. And, you know, you were talking about getting books at thrift stores. My husband and I used to collect books on tape, and we got so many of them at thrift stores.
0: Yeah, absolutely. It's a treasure trove. They have them to this day.
1: I still have some of them. In fact, now I'm 82, and I'm starting to clear things out, and I'm giving them to my nephew, and he is just thrilled with them.
0: That's great. That's great. Glad he enjoys them. Now, you know, I mean, nothing beats actually reading, as far as I'm concerned. But when you're driving on the highway and stuff, it's really nice to have something to be engrossed in.
1: You know, I love talking books.
0: Sure.
1: I read a lot of talking books. And it's just the one way for me to relax when I'm just uptight or I just want to, I'm bored, maybe I'll sit down, I'll find a good mystery.
0: Good.
1: And I'll sit down with a mystery.
0: Yeah, yeah, I like the mysteries too, yeah. Absolutely. Yeah.
1: And, right. Of course, my favorite authors, and I can go through the list on Bard, and they give you recently added and most popular, they have the different lists.
0: Right.
1: And I always go through those looking for my favorite authors.
0: Who's your favorite?
1: Either James Patterson and Michael Connelly.
0: Okay.
1: And I also like J.D. Robb.
0: Right.
1: Who is actually
0: a woman, yeah,
1: Robert.
0: Right. Right. Problem with James Patterson is far too often he's now writing it with somebody, so you have to look to make sure he actually wrote it.
1: Some of them are good. Yeah. The ones he writes with Marshall Karp.
0: Okay.
1: And who's the other guy? Maxine Pietro.
0: Oh,
1: okay. The Women's Club.
0: Okay.
1: The Women's Club are real good.
0: I'll tell you who I used to love. It was Carl Hiaasen, and largely because I spend so much time in Miami. But he's one of a few authors that really I got away from only because there were such political undercurrents that I couldn't take it. You know, I really don't want to hear about anybody's political viewpoints.
1: I don't either. And I got one I'll find that with James Patterson, too. Now and then he'll get one, the president is missing or something political. And I want that.
0: No, well, absolutely. No, well, in the case like of Carl, no, the novels are just great, but they really are. They're funny as hell. But there's this undercurrent, that just causes me to not read. And there were a few others like that that I used to enjoy that now, you read the subtext and it's like, no, I'm sorry, do not push your agenda down my throat.
1: And I like the medical mysteries like Robin Cook and...
0: Okay.
1: Who's Gary... Oh, I can't remember his last name, but he used to be an emergency doctor, and he writes really cool books. There's a few of them, the medical ones, and I love the thrillers, the ones that they just make you nuts.
0: Yeah.
1: Because you can't imagine what's going to happen. Freedom McFadden is a good one for that.
0: Okay.
1: And even I like the police procedurals. Every now and then you'll find a Philip Marlowe or something that, somebody has taken over and written.
0: Yeah, right, right.
1: After another, I found a couple of Jessica Fletcher ones.
0: Oh, sure. I tell you who I really like is John Sanford.
1: Oh, I do, too, and so is my nephew.
0: Yeah.
1: That takes place in areas where I'm familiar.
0: Yeah, Minnesota Northern. Mostly. Yeah, good old Virgil Flowers. Yeah.
1: Oh, yes, and in Wisconsin.

0: Right. He was at the Miami Herald, too, in the 70s after I was gone. And he was there. I think Carl Hiaasen was at the same time. But then he went to the St. Paul Pioneer.
1: There was another one. I'm sorry. There was another one who was I really liked. And his name was Ed. He wrote a pseudonym was Ed McBain. And his name was Hunter something. I can't remember now what. But he wrote a lot of police procedurals, like he had the series The 87th Precinct.
0: Uh-huh.
1: I think my husband and I read every one of those 87.
0: Right, absolutely. I think it was Ed McBain. Evan Hunter was the guy.
1: Yeah.
0: Yeah.
1: Evan Hunter. I couldn't think of that. I couldn't think of Hunter. I couldn't. Yeah, I think we read all of those 87 Precinct books.
0: Wow. All right.
1: Yeah, well, thank you for, and would you play, something by the Manhattans, one of the older ones.
0: On Dory, yes, okay. On Carnival, All right, on Carnival,
1: yeah,
0: yes,
1: there
0: okay.
1: You go.
0: All right.
1: Searching for My Baby.
0: Okay, I can do that.
1: Okay.
0: We'll do
1: thank
0: it.
1: Thank you.
0: All right, Karen, thanks for calling. Appreciate it.
1: And take care.
0: All right, you too.
1: Thank you so much for taking it.
0: Absolutely. All right, so we got Cleveland Dennis, we got Dave, we got Ken in Prospect Heights, Eduardo, and I haven't forgotten about Chris in Greenwood. So we have, I say an hour and 10 minutes to go on WGN Radio.

0: Time Radio. I'm Raleigh James, and those, of course, are the Chantels. Who else? Maybe 1958 on End, and that, I think, ends Robert from LaGrange's six-pack. I don't think I forgot any, at least I hope not. So that's the deal there. Now, let's see what else is going on. Let's check out Cleveland Dennis. Welcome back to WGN Radio. Or not. Okay, well, bye, bye, Dennis. He'll call back sometime. Don't we think? All right, so let's check out Ken in Prospect Heights. All right, Ken, are you with us?
1: I am, Raleigh, and it was tried calling last week. You were really talking a lot about radio stations and their history and call letters and who bought what and who sold things. And I'm a huge radio buff. I worked for NBC Radio in Chicago for many years, and it's really sad, the demise of the CBS radio network. I've got friends that are still that were working there, and it's just I'm so upset that I can't believe that there wasn't even an opportunity, that there wasn't a product to sell, and

0: survive with, you know, the network. Yeah, you know, 100-year-old network now down the drain. It's really sad.
1: It's not about was there anything to sell. It's about an unwise purchase to begin with. Entercom should have never engaged in buying the CBS Group for the prices that they paid. The debt service is just enormous. And as you know, the debt service isn't like you get one lender. It's done in multiple layers, including a lot of junk bonds and all that kind of stuff. And man, when payments are due, payments are due. And so these are companies that are run, you know, some people would say they're run on greed. No, they're absolutely not run on greed. They're run on desperation because they're always within an inch of being under. And so this unfortunately was predictable. And it is sad, I agree. But, you know, I wax sentimental for the day when we had a 3-year rule and the most you could own was 7 AMs and 7 FMs, you know, because it kept it down to individual businessmen for the most part, you know, rather than mega companies. But the world changed in the mid-90s with the Telecommunications Act, and it's big business and heavy financing all the way.
0: Yeah, you're 100% right. You know, I loved the fact that, especially when you were talking about all the old radio stations, you know, you had a single operator who owned an AM, you know, or an FM.
1: Yeah.
0: And then all of a sudden you've got these mega companies coming in and owning, you know, 14 radio stations in one market. And it's just like, it's not fair.
1: Well,
0: the competition—it just isn't fair.
1: It is very sad, and it is very difficult to be an individual owner today. In fact, the saddest story ever. There was a terrific individual owner in Philadelphia, Jerry Lee. It was truly the Cadillac of all radio stations. Well, he had a partner who died, and he had to buy out the partner's, you know, widow at the fair market price. Ultimately, he went under. He couldn't do it, you know, not at those levels. You know, when you're paying for radio stations more than, even if the station sold out at top dollar and the payments can't be returned, you've got an upside down philosophy. And there's a lot of reasons why that happened, but the bottom line is sadly that we, the listeners, were the losers.
0: And I know that, you know, radio stations are struggling for revenue. I mean, they're all, you know, it's, you know, with so many different mediums and social media.
1: But they've done it to themselves. I don't have much sympathy.
0: No, you're right.
1: This started over 50 years ago when radio station slogans were, "We play less commercials." Never mind that it obliterated the English language. They played fewer commercials, but even so. The reality is that they would, during those commercial clusters, when they would play them, because they, you know, 40 minutes of nonstop music. Yeah, well, then you get 7 minutes of nonstop commercials. I've always said if the CIA wanted to spread state secrets and guarantee that no American would hear them, just buy the third spot in on a music station. You know, guaranteed no one will hear. But so the advertiser was not treated as your business partner. They were treated as something to be demonized. And it went downhill from there, big time. And now what they've gotten into is programmatic buying, where somebody, you know, here comes a commercial cluster, an endless commercial cluster of 9 minutes, and it's going to run in 20 minutes, and there's two avails. Well, programmatically, a computer can search for that, and they've set levels. Maybe they're buying that spot for a dollar. I'm not truly exaggerating much.
0: Right.
1: So why should that guy then turn around and pay, and you know, for top dollar? And this actually, in the 70s, when we started accepting barter again through syndicated radio, that killed the national rate cards. So we could go on and on. Hang on a minute, and maybe we will. Don't go away. Stay where you are. And we'll pick it up right there after the news right here on WGN Radio.

0: WGN Radio, I'm Robbie James, and absolutely that is the Manhattans for Karen. And Searching for My Baby, 1965 on Carnival. It was the A-side. Blue Love It wrote it. So we're talking to Ken in Prospect Heights. You still with me, Ken?
1: Yes, I am.
0: Okay, good. Okay. You know, you look at what radio's done to itself over the years, and in a way, I guess this is true of any entity where management is only living for today or this year or what have you. You know, they make the bottom line and they get a bonus for it and they don't care about the future. The first time I noticed that was actually when demographics came into play and stations were bragging about blowing off their teens. And I thought to myself, hell, if it's hard to get the 41-year-old female to listen today, how hard is it going to be in 20 years when you told the teens there's no room at the inn? And long about this time, Barter came back with a vengeance through syndicated radio, Westwood One in particular. Norm Pattiz was smart. Initially, he went for soul stations and progressive stations because neither of them cared about a national rate card. They didn't have one. You know, they were selling things from the Waterbed Emporium or Jerry Curl or something. So bottom line is that was fine, but by the end of the 70s, you had major stations picking up syndicated shows. And what happened was the national advertiser could actually be on these radio stations by buying the syndicated show at, you know, $3 CPM or something, as opposed to what might have been $16 on the local rate card. And they wondered why, you know, suddenly national business was starting to fall. Well, it doesn't take Einstein. And of course, that proliferated big time in the 80s when we had satellite technology, and now we no longer had four networks. It was basically Joe's Network and Grill. Everybody could be a network. And they were offering every manner of programming, and you don't have to pay for it. It's all free. Just run these commercials. Yeah, at the expense of your bottom line. So, you know, that's sort of where we were languishing when we when the 80s come along and we start to do things like we're going to increase the amount of stations you can own, and then the 96, like we talked about, the Telecommunications Act. So it's a very different business for a lot of reasons, but as I say, I don't have too much sympathy for any of it.
1: Well, you know, radio's getting watered down. When I used to travel a lot, I used to love to go to any small town and turn on the radio and hear Bob and Hank in the morning, you know, doing
0: right.
1: their crazy radio show.
0: Right.
1: And, you know, now you go to any market anywhere in the country, and you can say the same thing for fast food. I don't know if I'm in a suburb of Chicago anymore or if I'm in some small town, because it's all national chains.
0: Yeah.
1: And what really upsets me is you got a major market like Chicago, and you've got major radio stations like WLS running all syndicated programming.
0: Sure.
1: Salem running all syndicated program. There isn't, and you know, it's just one political guy from the left. The next station is a political guy from the right. It's just so horrible. But I know it's cheap programming, and I don't know that anyone's listening.
0: Well, that's an argument. I think people still are listening, maybe not as long. Time spent listening maybe lower. But it's not just radio. I see what's happening across the board everywhere with consolidation. And, you know, when you're consolidating, you buy something new. Well, the first couple years of business, your balance sheet looks great because, of course, you know, there's two ways to rise. One is, of course, to bring in more money, but the other is to cut expenses. And initially, economy of scale, you know, like for radio, you don't need three traffic directors. You just need one, that kind of thing. Well, the same thing's true for department stores or banks or what have you. So as things look so good, there's more and more people willing to throw more and more money at you through various instruments, you know, subordinated debentures in particular, but many things. And so you've got all this money. Well, eventually, you've got to operate them. And nobody can at that level of debt. And I see this across the board. We talk about it in radio around me because that's mostly what the people I know about. But I don't think it's different in funeral homes, for instance, or, you know, like I say, grocery stores or department stores, or you name it. Consolidation is problematic down the road because in many cases things are overpaid and you can't return that money.
1: Well, I'm always curious as to, you know, you have all these radio stations that are owned by one conglomerate, and you have one music director, some guy sitting in New York programming music for Chicago. All the promotions, all of the music, all the individuality, all that fun time stuff. I remember being a kid going to the beach, turning the radio on, couldn't wait to listen to it. It was so much fun. It's all over. It's just, it's, anyway, I'm not going to ramble on any longer. I appreciate, you know, it's just really, it's just sad. It really is.
0: It's very sad. And, you know, we haven't even talked about the sociological things that have changed the advent of the internet and all this. What we're talking about is just what happened because of consolidation and debt structure. But the good news about the internet is if you look hard enough, you can find things that are interesting to hear. It may take some doing, because after all, no one's gone to Google and searched for something they didn't know existed. But I think if you happen on it, you are seeing some interesting things online, because basically people can do it for virtually nothing. It's only when you have a big audience that you start paying high data rates. So, yeah, I agree. It's very sad. Radio used to have independent personality all the way around. And I love the small markets, too, especially, you know, where Bob and Jeff in the morning or whatever were reading the paper, literally. You know, you'd hear them turning the page. It was just classic stuff.
1: I remember going through Decorah, Iowa. I was driving, and the guy was actually reading the obituary.
0: Yes, absolutely.
1: And what was available at the school lunch today.
0: Oh, yeah.
1: For the kids. And I mean, I just loved it. It was like, I'm driving. I almost drove off the highway. It was just hilarious to hear it.
0: No,
1: It was mid-America, farm country, and it was just wonderful to hear, and it's just all gone. It's not... thanks, Riley.
0: Thanks for calling. I appreciate it.
1: Good night.
0: Thanks. Yeah, boy, I remember school lunch menus. I actually got fired over that. Yeah, a school board demanded I be gone because I complained about what they were serving the kids. And the item that got me was milk and pizza. Well, it was pizza and then milk. I thought, you know, no adult would eat these two things together. Don't shove it down a kid's mouth. And, oh, man, school board was just all over me. Hell, if they knew what was coming, suddenly I wouldn't have been, so objectionable, I think. But, yeah, remember that well. And, of course, in the small markets, what's new in pink and blue? Let's do the births at the local hospital. You know, on and on. Sure, absolutely. And the obits? Oh, yeah. I still do them on my stations, small market stations. You bet I do. And the police blotter, although more and more sheriff's departments won't tell you who they're arresting, which is another issue that I'll tackle some other night. Okay, so 888-876-5593-8888, Raleigh. So Chris had a request, and he's been hanging on forever. So, Chris, what's your request?
2: Hey, I don't mind the sound, the new request, but you ever heard a song called Is It a Crime?
0: Who did it?
2: It's Mariah the Scientist. It's new school. That's the only thing on request. I want to hear the clean version of it.
0: Is It a Crime by Queen?
2: No, by Mariah the Scientist.
0: Mariah? You mean Mariah Carey?
2: No, the Scientist.
0: Mariah the Scientist? Okay. Well, you might as well be speaking Greek, but I'll look for it. Mariah the Scientist and Is It a Crime? You got it. We'll hear it together.
2: Yeah, and it's the clean version. Play the clean version.
0: Oh, okay. So probably I shouldn't do this tonight. I should probably listen to it first.
2: It just got one cuss word in it, and it just got one cuss word.
0: Yeah, well, thank you for the warning. I'll listen to it off the air before I play it. Okay, thanks. Appreciate it, Chris. We'll get it on for you. All right, so...
2: You're welcome to Save Radio.
0: Yes, absolutely. All right, so 888-876-5593. Although every line is lit up, so if you got a busy signal, call back. So, what am I doing here? John,
3: off.
0: I'm off?
3: Yes, talk to...
0: Oh, why am I off?
4: Can you hear me?
0: I hear you now. What's going on?
4: Oh, okay. Yeah, you dropped out.
0: I dropped out? Huh.
4: Yeah.
0: You want me to reconnect?
4: You're hearing me all right. Let's keep it for right now.
0: Okay, yeah, I'm hearing
4: but
0: you.
4: But I'm getting a bunch of errors.
0: Okay, well, if you're getting errors, let's see what we can do about this.
4: Well, hang on. We can take it to the bottom here.
0: All right.
4: I can hear you clear.
0: All right, I'll take it to the bottom. And during the news, do you want me to reconnect again on 2, or do you have another line you'd like me to reconnect on?
4: Go ahead and try 5.
0: 5, all right.
4: Yeah.
0: All right, during the news, we'll try 5. You got it.

0: Radio, I'm Raleigh James. That's what Eric in Minneapolis wanted to hear. Yeah, Chicago, Robert Lamb co-wrote that. Our New York Time, and it is off a 2022 BMG album, Born for This Moment. All right, fine. Yes, very nice. Has that bossa feel to it. Gotta love that. So what am I doing here? Yeah, there's the question. Eduardo is in Tampa. What's happening, Eduardo?
1: Hey, Raleigh. Well, I called you because I got to remind you. Well, I was checking to see if you or John have gotten those Swatch watches yet.
0: Oh, not going to do that. No, I'm aware of that because a friend of mine, grandchild, stood in line in Topanga Canyon for like, I don't know, overnight. And then the cops said, no, only the first 200 are going to get Swatch watches. So all of you have to go home. And I think they were selling around $400, but there were people that the only reason they were there is, oh, I'm sure on the used market, you know, on the resale market, I can get $7,000 for this. So they're making an investment. But no, I can't imagine it.
1: Yeah. And I think $1,000 online, but yeah,
0: that's what I mean. It's already there, and it just debuted, and yet it's a cooperative venture between Swatch and I forget who, and you know, apparently people are willing to stand in line for inordinate amounts of times.
1: Yeah, unbelievable. Yeah.
0: So, but
1: well,
0: you know,
1: the job's going good here. I'm going back tomorrow and Thursday.
0: Okay. Good.
1: Yeah, I mean, by the time I get out, I mean, your show's starting, so if I got something good to talk about, I'll definitely call in. But yeah, it's going good. I mean, I'm catching on, you know, the different things you got to do. I mean, the people that I meet up are very nice, and it's good to see people helping people, you know, get well, help taking them to their tests, you know, the MRI, CAT scan, you know, you name it.
0: Yeah.
1: So... And then my coworkers are good to get along with. I mean, you know, they have a fun personality. So there's other transporters you talk to, and they're very helpful, you know, giving me a good pointer. So, yeah, the only thing is coming out at 11 o'clock, and you got to be like, I'm coming in from Brandon. It's a 45-minute drive. So
0: yeah, but, you know, at 11 at night, usually there's not a lot of traffic, nothing going on. It can actually be good.
1: Yeah, I asked my cop friend over there at the library. Anything to be aware of driving in Brandon at night? It should be fine. So, unless you're excessively speeding,
0: right?
1: Because you'll get pulled over by Hillsborough sheriffs. You know, Raleigh, I wondered. Speaking of that, like in Chicago, they got like LaGrange police, but you know, I don't see like Brandon police. So. It looks like they're being covered by Hillsborough. Sure, that's kind of interesting that it's kind of the opposite over here.
0: Well, it depends. Is Brandon incorporated?
1: I'm not sure about that.
0: See, that's Brandon. I don't think, as far as I know, Brandon is just a what they call a census-designated place, a CDP. I do not think there's any incorporation, so it doesn't have any independent municipal government. And when that happens, the police and all that are taken over by the county. So this would be Hillsborough County that serves it.
1: That explains why I see Hillsborough County Sheriff.
0: Right.
1: Yeah, there
0: right.
1: you go.
0: Right, and that's common. We had a lot of that in Los Angeles. And, in fact, Bel Air, where I live, did not have any city services because it wasn't part of the city of Los Angeles. And so what they formed... what they formed was the Bel Air Patrols, a private thing, because the people there, you know, were afraid, I don't know of what, but they wanted their own police force. So that's private. But, you know, Beverly Hills, that's an incorporated city, so they had cops. You could go through it. And a lot of the areas, like a lot of the areas of the San Fernando Valley, that was city of Los Angeles, so that was fine. But some of it was unincorporated county.
1: Okay.
0: You know, and then a couple things were actually their own incorporation. But that's why. I think Brandon is one of the largest unincorporated areas, but Florida's got a lot of them.
1: Oh, that's interesting. I learned something new. Yeah, that's okay.
0: Yeah.
1: That's interesting, yeah.
0: Yeah, where we are, like this studio that I'm talking to you from is unincorporated Gila County. So, but my tower is in the city of Globe. So it depends when my other tower is not. So, you know, and then like we've got Town of Miami, City of Globe, and then a lot of unincorporated. So you'll hear things like Central Heights or whatever. Those are not incorporated.
1: Oh.
0: And so therefore you don't get the city services. Like a sewer. Yeah.
1: Very strong lining, and it took out, according to the email, says Tico says 10 houses, including mine.
0: Oh, really?
1: Because I could see a few houses down. Yeah, a few houses down had lights on, but the other way, and I just saw like three trucks coming in, so maybe they're closing on a problem. But they got the ETA as 4 a.m.
0: Oh,
1: by the time
0: geez.
1: I wake up, I'm...
0: Yeah, well, welcome to Tico. Yes, I know.
1: I did call and do the honors. I don't know if anybody else called, but I called and said, "Oh, I got an 86-year-old mother." So,
0: all right.
1: Yeah, hopefully it'll get turned on soon.
0: Well, yeah, what they usually tell you when you say you've got a medical emergency is they say you should be on generator. I get that a lot.
1: Yeah, right. But it's not super hot. It's not bad.
0: No.
1: So portable lights on.
0: Right.
1: These stickies that you can get like at the Dollar Tree, and you could stick them on the wand, turn the lights on, and it brights up pretty good. So,
0: oh, yeah, no, that's fine.
1: I got a couple of them in the house.
0: But for people with real medical needs, you know, they're on a ventilator or whatever, you better have generator power. All right. Well,
1: Okay, Riley.
0: Good deal.
1: We'll talk
0: thanks.
1: Again,
0: appreciate it.
1: This week, if you're on at the regular time.
0: Yes, absolutely. All week.
1: Okay.
0: Okay, thanks.
1: I'll call when I'm done with my shift.
0: Yes.
1: Okay.
0: All right. Well, we'll find out more after the news right here on WGN Radio.

0: WGN Radio. I'm Raleigh James, and that was one of Jeffrey's requests, and why not? Yeah, Georgie Fame probably best known for that, but I'll tell you what, he is a terrific jazz singer and loved R&B. In fact, he was a piano player of note, did a lot of backup stuff and all that, and American GIs had brought over some Booker T and the MG stuff, I think probably Green Onions, and he'd been playing piano up to that point. Here's that, next day goes out, gets a Hammond organ. And does very well. And but as I say, you know, America, we got two records, yeah, and Bonnie and Clyde. But there were so many neat things that that he has done. And I think that he's still with us, and he'd be about 82 now, so not all that old. So I'm pretty sure. And last I heard, he was still active. So hope so. All right, 888-876-5593, 8888 Raleigh. And let's see, what do we have? Oh, Dave in Muskegon's been hanging on for part of his natural life. So let's see. Firstly, let me free up a line here. That was Eduardo. So there's now one line available for you. And Dave in Muskegon, what's up?
1: Hey there, Raleigh. How you doing?
0: Can't complain. How about yourself?
1: I'm doing all right. I'm hanging in there. Hey, I was going to mention, first off, CBS Radio Network, they mentioned, and this was in March, that they was going to cease broadcasting the news, CBS Radio Network, in June of this year.
0: Yeah,
1: because
0: I know.
1: They were like $100 billion in the red.
0: You know, it's not news. We all know about it, and we've talked about it. So what else?
1: What else? I was going to ask Fran and Gary if they remember, because Fran's from San Francisco, a radio station called KSAN.
0: Well, everybody does. Everybody does. Fairly legendary. Not the first in progressive rock, but fairly legendary.
1: Yeah, because I was going to ask her if she remembered some of the artists they played.
0: Well, you can probably look that online and see it all as far as that goes. So, you know, nothing obscure about KSAN or KMPX as far as that goes.
1: Okay, KMPX, that was in Los Angeles.
0: No. KMPX was also KMPX was also San Francisco.
1: Okay, which one was 94.1 in San Francisco?
0: Oh,
1: was that KMPS or KMPX?
0: Dial position. Well, KMPS is in Seattle, so it's not KMPS, but I'd have to look up dial positions. I don't remember.
1: Yeah, because because now that's owned by Radio Pacifica, but back then that was the first underground station, because I don't remember anything until WABX, because I'm from Michigan here,
0: right.
1: Came on in Detroit, and that was basically the first hit rock radio station that I remembered.
0: Yeah, I think 94.1 is today, you're right, Pacifica. I think they're like KPPA or something like that.
1: Yeah. Yes.
0: So, yeah. But anyway, why? What do we care about this?
1: Well, I was wondering if she could reminisce what she remembered about the station.
0: Oh, all right. Okay.
1: Yeah, I was wondering if Fran could reminisce and tell the artist that she remembered them playing on the station.
0: Okay.
1: You know, and that's why I brought it up.
0: Okay.
1: And what is the first hit rock station you remember?
0: When you say hit rock station, that's sort of an oxymoron. But if you're talking about album rock stations, there were a number of them, probably. And, you know, the reason they were on FM is because people like Tom Donahue had to buy the time and couldn't afford to buy the time on AM, so he bought the time on FM. So that's how that started. And, you know, arguably he was the first, you know. But talk about a format, as I know I've told you before, that I do not have any desire to talk about because I don't like it. Somebody else
1: can. You don't like hearing the Chambers Brothers or anything like that?
0: It's not a question of that. I didn't like Underground, which turned into Progressive, that turned into Superstars and AOR. I didn't like any of it.
1: Okay. I understand that you didn't like album rock or progressive rock radio.
0: No, exactly. I mean, when I think of Tom Donahue, the quote-unquote the father of progressive rock, I don't think about when he was buying the Time for $10 an hour in 1967 on KMPX. I think about before he walked out the door at KYA or what he was like on Wibbage. I mean, that's my interest. So by the time KMPX in April of 67, I'm pretty sure that's what it was, he bought the Time. I don't care. I loved him on Wibbage, and he did a great job on KYA. And, of course, he had Autumn Records, he and Bobby Mitchell owned Autumn Records, which had the Bo Brummels and things like that. And, you know, he and Mitchell used to do all these concerts, bringing a lot of R&B performers to the Cow Palace in Daly City. So that's my version of Tom Donahue. I recognize that later he became big progressive king, but I don't care about that. I was more interested in who he brought to the Cow Palace.
1: Oh, what is the Cow Palace? Tell me that.
0: The Cow Palace in Daly City. Well, it started out agriculture. There were designs for this thing in the 20s. It finally came to fruition in the 40s, and it was exactly what you'd think of an agriculture venue, you know, like rodeos or FFAs or, you know, things like that. Well, of course, it also had a great auditorium, and so it wasn't long in the 50s, it started, really Donahue got there in the early 60s, where they would hold concerts at the Cow Palace, and I think the Rolling Stones played the Cow Palace.
1: You're right on that, because I remember hearing something about it. I didn't know what the Cow
0: it's a venue in Daly City. And so, that's it. But, of course, when the Rolling Stones played there, I think was 66, if not mistaken. But, you know, years before that, Donahue and Mitchell were bringing in all these great R&B acts, to the Cow Palace. And it was just great. So, you know, that was my kind of thing. Now, by the time, like I say, when he walked out of KYA, and some people don't know why he walked out of KYA. It's a great little story. I'll try to boil it down. But every year, KYA had to go to the Santa Clara Valley Youth Fair, which is Santa Clara is San Jose. And, you know, that's typical for radio stations. They'd be at the youth fairs and all that. So here he is. Well, the KYA booth, KYA AM 1260, was right next to the Fender guitar display. And so here is Tom Donahue next to Wang Chung, nonstop. And this is probably 65, early 65. He turned to his engineer and said, "I'm going out for a cup of coffee." And he just walked away and never even showed up for his final paycheck. And he went home. And so he was playing what became underground stuff he was getting imports from England. And, you know, his thought was, why aren't I hearing any of this on the radio? Well, I could answer that in a lot of ways. But anyway, he wanted to hear that on the radio. So he wanted to buy Time. But again, AM radio was too expensive. But here was KMPX. Who would care about that? So for like $10 an hour, he bought the Time. And then, of course, in 72, that's when he went over to KSAN as general manager. And that's how that happened. But yeah, so a lot of people, you know, father of underground radio, progressive rock, AOR. Fine. I'd rather talk about the Cow Palace or Autumn Records. Thank you very much.
1: Oh, okay. Yeah, because I remembered that. And also, I got to tell everybody, there's a new station I just picked up. It's a takeoff of an old station that went bankrupt. KNAC, which was out of Long Beach.
0: Yes.
1: Now it's out of Las Vegas. And I don't know if that's a big corporation put this on the air.
0: Okay, it's an HD3 is what it is. And it's an HD3 in Vegas. So, and it's at 99.7. And so I think they call it Pure Rock. And,
1: yes, it is.
0: Right. This is part of that's Highway Radio. Oh, God, don't ever get me started on Highway Radio. But anyway, that was the deal, the stations that you'd listen to on the way to Vegas, you know, and you'd have things like it was for travelers. And I remember they had studios on top of the McDonald's at Barstow. But anyway, so it's part of that. So it's the HD3 of 99.7. And it's also on a little Victorville Barstow station, that 96.9 and 94.9 in Baker. So, you know, you're talking about I-15, basically.
1: Okay, I-15, what, radio?
0: No, I mean, what I'm saying is that's where the signal was. It's not in a city. It's on I-15.
1: Oh, the signal's in on I-15. It's not in Las Vegas itself.
0: Right. It's owned, the drive, it's owned by, it's a joint venture. Heftel's still involved in it, and Point, I think, was the other deal about that. And so, I think one of them is licensed to Lenwood. And Lenwood was funny. I remember when Lenwood showed up. It showed up as an outlet mall between Victorville and Barstow. And then it becomes a place. Well, anyway, that would happen, just like Prim became a place for a while on I-15. But anyway, that's what it was. But they also owned KRXV, and that was stood for Radio 15, and that's what they were serving was I-15 and I-40. And originally they were, like, playing show tunes and hoping to sell time in Vegas. Didn't work so well. Or Laughlin. So, yeah. What happened was it was kind of like a I-15 trimal cast, and then one of them broke away and became the drive, and then they went silent. And I'm doing this from memory, so you got to look it up to, you know, correct me when I'm wrong. But there were three of them, and then they were like Highway Country for a while. And Heftel, the only thing I remember that was interesting is Heftel won the auction over EMF, which was interesting. EMF was going to buy those two little stations that were covering I-15, but Heftel paid more, I don't know, like $600,000 or something. You'd have to look at it. These stations don't have a ton of wattage, to say the least, as far as that goes. So, yeah, that's the deal. But, you know, all this stuff will be online. You can find it. You can read about it to your heart's content.
1: Yes. Okay, because I'm going to probably at some point look it up and get some more information on KNAC and the ownership. And
0: 96.9 is KNAC, and the other one, the 94.9 is KHDR. You can absolutely, I'm sure if you look up KHDR, there'll be a Wikipedia article. I don't know for positive, but I bet there is.
1: Oh, KHDR, okay.
0: Yeah.
1: I'll do that.
0: All right.
1: You know, because radio's my thing. I'm a radio buff.
0: Yeah.
1: I love radio, and that's one of the things I've always been interested in, and the reason being is I'm totally blind, and that's the thing back in the day that got me through the day.
0: Of course, absolutely. But it isn't like it used to be, as we were talking about with Ken earlier. But it's nice when somebody's taking their HD 2 or 3 and actually doing something with it. And this is an HD 3. I don't know how much bandwidth they've allocated to it. I couldn't tell you how thin the signal is. But if you're listening to it online and enjoying it, great. And you can, believe me, you can check it all out. And it all started with KRXV way back in the day. And there were two stations, KRXV 98.1 and KHWY or something, 98.9. And they were licensed to, like, Yermo. And you can read about that because it was an interesting story. I think Howard Anderson was the first guy. He was the vice president of marketing for the Desert Inn. And so he looked at I-15 and said, you know, this is a whole corridor with people driving to Las Vegas. And that's how that started. So anyway, you can go ahead and read all about it.
1: Okay, I think I will look up the history of KNEC, the ownership.
0: Right, and then, like I say, also look at KRXV, because the others would not have come to fruition if it weren't for that. And then you can go after that and look up KHDR, and that's where you're going to get the KNAC information. Okay?
1: Oh, okay. KRXV and KHDR?
0: KHDR. Like Heftel Drive.
1: Okay, KHDR.
0: Yeah, check that out, and that'll give you the KNAC information.
1: Okay, I'll do my best.
0: Yeah, good luck. Enjoy it.
1: Yes, ma'am.
0: Okay,
1: I'll definitely enjoy that.
0: Okay, good. I hope so. Thanks. All right, so 888-877. Why am I doing this? We're going to run out of time. But the beauty of this is we have tomorrow night and Thursday night, three big hours. So if we don't make it in now, we will make it in then. But right now, we'll make it with this on WGN Radio. WGN Radio will forgo the bumper because we've got about 7 minutes and I've got four people to talk to. So I want to get to every one of them, like Brian in Seneca. So, Brian, welcome back to WGN. By the way, I haven't forgotten about you. Joe Stafford, Long Ago and Far Away, and Nat King Cole, Somewhere Along the Way. You will hear both of them.
2: And one more to put on the stack, the Neil Hefti instrumental version of Girl Talk.
0: Okay.
2: From the movie.
0: Okay, I like
2: that's
0: that.
2: Significant for WGN because Mike Rapchek, who used to do the big band show when they still had Tallman Federal Savings sponsoring them.
0: Yeah.
2: That was his theme song.
0: Really? Oh, interesting. Good taste. Yep. I absolutely like it. I think it's a great song. So, absolutely.
2: Yeah, and he was ABC. He was the WLS and WBKB, one of their booth announcers on the TV side for many years.
0: Perfect. All right, we'll do it.
2: And Bonnie and Clyde were not going to get taken in alive because they killed at least 9 police officers, 4 of whom were from Texas. So that Texas Ranger was bringing them in dead, not alive.
0: Absolutely, yeah.
2: Dillinger, he got taken care of because he was slippery and because he embarrassed the cops.
0: Yeah, well, that, and of course, he was associating with people who were willing to turn him in for money. So our red dress lady
2: That's how they caught up with him, he came in on a slab because he embarrassed him.
0: Ah, I agree.
2: Otherwise, they could have taken him alive.
0: I agree. Good thoughts. Thanks.
2: Oh, and that request
0: Joe Stafford.
2: What's her name?
0: Joe Stafford.
2: Mariah the Scientist. It's a 4-letter word for fornicate, and you're in safe harbor, so you should be fine.
0: Oh.
2: Because they only use it once.
0: Oh, okay. I'll look for it. Thanks. Appreciate it.
2: Yep,
0: all right.
2: Bye.
0: So, good deal. And, I have no idea. I'm glad Brian's heard it because I am not. All right. So, now, Gary is in Austin. Welcome back to WGN Radio.
3: Oh, hey, Raleigh. Just a couple quick things. KRXV was one of the plethora of calls at 1540 in Fort Worth.
0: Yes.
3: Back in the 70s.
0: Yes. Yes, absolutely. I love it. Yeah. And it makes sense.
3: And to answer Dave's question of about KSN, I believe they were 94.9.
0: Okay.
3: From what I have been told. And I can't.
0: They could be.
3: I
0: think KMET was also 94.9 in LA, the Metro Media Station, I think.
3: Yeah. Were they 94.7?
0: Maybe they were 94.7. You could be right. I am not good with dial positions. I used to be, but I'm not anymore.
3: Well, I can't give any of friends reminiscences about KSAN, but that's where they were on the dial. And,
0: yeah, I've never actually talked to anybody reminiscing fondly about it, but I guess somebody must.
3: We haven't talked about it too much, she reminisces more about KYA.
0: But every time a station's on 1540, and I had that at KPOL also, I laugh because, of course, PTR in Albany was on 1540, and that was the whole Juan Pfeiffer caper. Now, you know, that's...
3: Yeah, right.
0: Yeah, so, you know, every time I hear a 1540, I'm like, Juan Pfeiffer. And I've always meant to find that guy. I think he's still alive. He was living in Chicago for years. So
3: station had a great day signal, but at night, they didn't go east at all until sometime in the 90s they were able to open that up.
0: All of those 1540, same deal. Good day, lousy night.
3: Yeah.
0: Yep.
3: KXEL, they were the ones that blew east. I remember hearing them when I visited Cleveland. They were loud and proud there in the 70s.
0: Right.
3: And,
0: yes.
3: I was going to talk about money things, but I'll call back maybe tomorrow and
0: good.
3: Do that.
0: Good. Absolutely. Call early. Usually it's a vast wasteland at the beginning. And I'll look forward to it.
3: Yeah, all right.
0: Okay,
3: thanks.
0: Yeah. And, of course, at KXEL today in Waterloo, as you probably know. All right, and another 1540, yes, indeed. All right, so we have John in Covington. Welcome back to WGN Radio. No, we don't. John gave up. All right, that means the last 60 seconds go to Kimberly and Dalton, if she's still with us. You there, Kimberly?
4: I'm here, Raleigh. I'm going to have to call back with the other part of what I'm going to tell you ask you tomorrow, but the main thing we wanted to start with to tell you is I don't know if you know how special you are for all the kindnesses you do for people, and you make their day.
0: Aren't you kind? That's so nice of you. No, and I'm just delighted that you called. That's what makes the show fun to do. So I'll talk to you tomorrow night.
4: Okay, you take care.
0: Okay, thanks.
4: Bye-bye.
0: All right, so that pretty much will be a wrap. Adam is out of commission tonight. stomach problems. Oh, I can relate. So hopefully they'll get to the bottom of that. But the nice thing is Bob and I get together, and that's a lot of fun. And so I've had Bob tonight. I don't know if I'll have him tomorrow night or not, but regardless, 10 to 1. You know, a lot of people will say, well, are you going to be on at 10? Yes. I don't think there are any sports interruptions until about Labor Day. So live shows Monday through Thursday, 10 p.m. to 1 a.m. right here. It's a date. WGN streams them nicely. I stream them not so nicely. I'm sloppy. But one thing I do is I put up the replays. So if you miss the show entirely, you can always go to Rolly.net, Rolly.net. Click on downloads and voila, there it is. And especially if you've been on the show, you can hear yourself. All right. So until 21 hours from now, I'm Rolly James. It's WGN Radio.
5: SantaCon, plus nothing to see here, and cuckoos in the cockpit. I'm Grant Marshall, 2020 News. Real news, real stories, real fun. Cad Santa, God arrest ye scary gentlemen. Now we know why they call it SantaCon. The head of the sloppy drunk barf squall charged with making off with more than a mil in money raised for charity. Merry mission creep accused of jingling all the way to becoming the cringe who stole SantaCon, using donations to pay for a plunderful life. Folly Saint Slick scrooged more than half the cash from the nonprofit for 5 years. The feds say, sorry, Virginia, jingle swells, SantaCon smells. Bleak end at Wearies. The doom and dishonor of drudgery on deadly display. Reports claim at an Amazon warehouse on the West Coast, death of a palesman on the plant floor, but a boss blamed for waving workers away, allegedly announcing, just turn around and not look, let's get back to work. Not until paramedics appeared did that area get closed down, some distraught workers say. Amazon says people were sent home early with pay. That's the downed of the end working on the pain gang. Jet sounds, this is your captain tweaking. Meow meow, woof woof. Big ol' pet airliners, as some pilots acting like flakes on a plane are making cat and dog noises across ATC radio frequencies. The FAA not pleased with the goof about cats and dogs, but some pilots say don't call me squirrely. When another captain called out the clowns for their meow and woof shtick, the peeving on a jet plane crowd responded with more kitty and canine clatter. Come fly the silly skies. And that's what's happening. I'm Grant Marshall, 2020 News.
0: This is a replay of the Tuesday night, May 19th WGN show. We started right at 10. If you don't hear yourself on it, it's because you didn't call, and I hope you'll rectify that soon. We're live Monday through Thursday evenings from 10 to 1 Central. Dial 888-876-5593. 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

0: WGN Radio. I'm Raleigh James. We have 3 hours to spend together. If it's on your mind, it'll be on mine, and we can talk about just about anything, including the loss of Schlitz. And I swear to God, I thought they were gone. But, of course, there was the Chicago connection, and they were bought by Pabst in 1999. So I guess I shouldn't wax too sentimental about the whole thing. It's been coming. All right. If you got any thoughts, that's great. So there I was, an hour and a half before the show, 90 minutes, I got time to spare. Maybe I'll do a little work outside in the backyard shed, and it was black paint. Yeah, it was flat black paint at a distance, doused me, all right? White pants, of course I'm wearing white pants, don't you know? So I quickly run into the bathroom, of course, trailing the black paint everywhere I go. There's a reminder, don't you know? And the bathroom floor will never quite be the same, I don't think. Ripping off my clothes and immediately getting in the shower. Well, I first decided I'm going to use the handheld. Yeah, well, then I decided I wasn't, and I was doing something else. Well, anyway, I flipped the switch, not realizing the water was on handheld and not on shower, and doused the entire bathroom. Meanwhile, I'm still covered in black paint. That's about the time I realized I better wash my hair. Yeah, because it ain't black. Well, it was then. And so I do this, and bottom line is it took until about 6 minutes before this show for me to clean up the disaster, and thank God it's not television. Yeah, right, exactly, because after the show is over, I'll take another shower and start over. But yeah, of all the things, and you think, oh, it's just going to be about 10 minutes here. So I'll catch my breath somewhat during the show, and if you want to call in the meantime, I'd love it. Jeffrey from Alsip did, and we're going to start off with him on WGN Radio. How's it going, Jeffrey?
1: Yeah, listen, first I wanted to mention, you talked about cell phones a few days ago. Do you recall that?
0: No, but that's all right. I might have. So what are we talking about cell phones?
1: Well, the thing is that what I was going to tell you is that, you know, they do a lot of research and development about a lot of things. And sometimes they take a long time before they come out. And I can recall when I was 7 years old, and this was 1964, that they had already developed a cell phone, a flip phone. And my mother used to work for Illinois Bell, and in her building was the research and development department. And she used to go down to the lunchroom, and they would bring some of those people that made those things would come down to the lunchroom and show those things off. And my mother, they showed one to my mother, and she knew how to work it and everything. But what was interesting is that this was 1964, people don't realize it, but sometimes it takes a very long time to develop something like that. You mentioned also...
0: Let's back up on this, because anything in the 60s was not a cell phone. It was a mobile phone. And I don't know that much...
1: This was a prototype.
0: Yeah, right, okay.
1: This is a prototype.
0: The dawn of the handheld cellular was actually Martin Cooper of Motorola. And that was 1973. And he did it as a rival to Bell Labs. Now, by the way, they always say portable. The thing weighed 2.5 pounds. It required 10 hours to charge. It gave you 30 minutes of talk time. And so...
1: Well, I only remember what she told me. But
0: yeah.
1: The thing is that it looked like the same thing that was on the Star Trek thing, the cage.
0: Okay.
1: But the thing is that's another thing. They also show things like what they're working on, you know, and experimenting. They'll show it on TV or some movie or something. Because I know I also saw, and this was, because I bought the movie, I have it somewhere, but it was a sci-fi movie, and it was from 1951, and it was in color. And they had a flat screen television on there.
0: Oh, I know. We were talking about that. That isn't it interesting that television shows and movies that had things, you know, like back in the day, they'd show people in spacesuits, and then later when, you know, our astronauts went up, it's like, they look like the same spacesuit. So, yes, it is interesting how things predate it. And then we see that what we get is pretty similar, and it does make you wonder.
1: Yeah, well, you know, I think they developed the thing. It may have been having problems, and that maybe, you know, like with

0: Right,
1: but
0: things.
1: That's
0: I had one.
1: Right, then you remember.
0: But
1: I,
0: that's
1: I think,
0: why it always confused me because that's what she told me. She told me it was a little one, a little thing. They fit in the palm of your hand and you flip it and talk.
1: Well,
0: but it was inside the building. You couldn't take it out.
1: Yeah, well, the bottom line is it wasn't working on a cell network because there weren't any, but it could be a mobile phone. That can happen.
0: The other thing I wanted to mention was that I read a book lately about how the gangsters died, and there were two things that blew my mind. One was on Bonnie and Clyde, and one was on Dillinger.
1: Okay.
0: And I don't know if you know this about Bonnie and Clyde, but, you know, and like in the movie with Faye Dunaway and Warren Beatty, he steps out of the car and they shoot him down.
1: Uh-huh.
0: But the thing is, they don't tell in the movie, and none pictures or anything I've heard except in this book, was that they had been driving for days, and this was a couple months before, and the driver, their only person that was with them, fell asleep at the wheel. And the car overturned and went into a ditch, and Clyde and the driver got out. But she was caught in the car, and it blew up. And she was badly burned on the leg and on the hip, so she could barely take three or four steps. And so she was immobile. In fact, Clyde had to carry her. And for about 2 months, they were in a hotel room, and he was giving her all kinds of medicine for the infection and antibiotics and healing. But anyway, he carried her around. And the day that they all met their fate, it seems that Clyde stepped out of the car and they shot him down with rifles and automatic weapons. They had no machine guns. And she couldn't walk. She couldn't get out of the car. And they had no intention of letting her live. And so what happened was she sat in the car. And all of a sudden the sheriff, who wanted vengeance because they made a fool out of him, they took pictures of him with the two of them, and so they just riddled the car with bullets, and that's how she died. But she was incapable of offering any resistance. Her leg was too bad. And I didn't know that, of course.
1: Well, it wouldn't have mattered. It was a setup. And it happened, actually. It went down in Bienville, Louisiana. And believe it or not, even though it was Louisiana, it was a Texas Ranger who had led this. And they set a trap. And
0: but they never talked about her being badly
1: burned.
0: Oh,
1: yeah, well, regardless, they fired over 100 rounds, 150 rounds into the car with automatic rifles. And so the vehicle was riddled with bullets. Of course they killed him. And that was the deal. And they took him to Acadia, Louisiana later. And so that was the deal. But no, they killed them both in that car.
0: Yeah, well, I know that. But yeah. I thought I'd mention that because they always make it seem like they fought it out. And she didn't have a chance. In fact,
1: neither of them did.
0: The guy wanted vengeance because of what they did to him.
1: Mm.
0: And as far as the one other thing I wanted to mention was Dillinger. His ending was that when he walked out of the Birocraft, that Sage, Anna Sage, she didn't have a red dress. She had an orange dress. That's the one thing. And the other thing is, when he was walking out of the theater, these men came up, running up to him with long coats and hats and everything. And he thought they were Al Capone's people because they told him to get the hell out of town or else. So when these two guys or three guys came running up to him, he thought they were Al Capone's people. It turns out they were FBI.
1: Right.
0: And they never announced. They never announced who they were.
1: Why would they?
0: They were silent as. But they ran up to him, so he turned around and started running down the street, and one of them came up, grabbed him by the coat from behind, and put the gun to his head and shot him in the head and neck.
1: Yep.
0: They didn't give him a chance either. They just murdered him in cold blood, just like with Bonnie and Clyde. But I thought I'd mention how the criminals really did meet their fate.
1: Oh, of course.
0: And could I ask for three songs?

0: That'd be possible.
1: Depends what the three songs are. Tell me, Jeffrey, what do you want to hear?
0: Okay, well, the Ballad of Bonnie and Clyde.
1: Oh, God, the Ballad of Bonnie and Clyde. Yeah, okay. Georgie Fame. What else?
0: The one with the first 1960 song by the Beatles, Cry for a Shadow, with Harrison and Lennon. It's an instrumental.
1: I don't know that I have that.
0: Yeah, well, it was in their album, a 1960 album with Tony Sheraton.
1: Huh. Okay, I'll look.
0: And one last one, Wandering Star with Lee Marvin.
1: Oh, God. All right. You betcha. We'll get them on.
0: By the way, Jeffrey means traveler or wanderer.
1: Okay.
0: I never knew that.
1: All right.
0: But anyway, you have a great night. I'll let
1: All right.
0: you go.
1: Good deal. Thanks for calling, Jeffrey. I appreciate it.
0: Bye-bye.
1: All right. Yeah, I must admit, I don't know that much about the mob, but what I thought happened with Dillinger, I thought that's where the Lady in Red phrase came from, even though she was wearing an orange skirt. And that was a trap, you know, FBI trap. And apparently the woman actually did it for reward money. And she wore a bright orange skirt, I think it was. And that was so that they could easily be identified as they're exiting the theater. And so it is that they do that. And they got a whole thing going on. And Dillinger did sense the ambush. And as Jeffrey said, probably thought it was a rival gang and headed toward an alley. But the three FBI agents were armed to the hilt, fired four times, two fatal shots, actually, as far as would have been fatal, only took one, but entered the back of the neck and severed the spinal cord and exited the front of his head. And so, yeah, that's all I know. I had a book a while ago. I don't know what happened to it. Maybe as I continue to unpack our various locations, my never-ending sorting out after the moves. The Mob Encyclopedia. I always liked that. There were a number of things like that. And Dillinger was young. He was only, you know, 30, 31, thereabouts. And, yeah, so Chicago. So, yeah. I think there were actually five shots, and three of them hit him, and, of course, two would have been fatal, I think. But, anyway. But it is interesting. And, you know, very, very different now, almost 100 years later. Well, that was 34. Okay, so, yeah, almost 100 years. But nonetheless, there you have it. And so 888-876-5593, 8888 Raleigh. I guess it's time we get to one of your requests. In fact, I believe we had three left from Robert and LaGrange Six Pack, and one of them was Clyde McFadder, and you'll hear it next on WGN Radio. And I'm Raleigh James, and before we get back to it, I want to talk about one of my favorite subjects. Yeah, you know it's coming, the Sea Crane Company. Emergency radios, there's an awful lot of them on the market, but the reality is that, as far as I'm concerned, most of them fall short. And the reason isn't necessarily what they have in terms of capability of what band they're picking up or, you know, that kind of stuff. It's that, you know, let's say it's battery operated. Invariably, here comes the power outage and the batteries are dead. Or even if it's just solar. Well, that's great, providing you had, you know, put it in the sun, in a windowsill or whatever, and have charged it. But what happens when, yeah, you don't have solar, you don't have electricity, you don't have batteries? Well, what do you do then? Well, there's one radio where you're not SOL. That's right. It will work no matter what. And that is the CC Radio Solar with Bluetooth. It's, of course, it's got solar. And it's really nice. It's got a big oversized solar panel. So going to get a lot of use out of that. It's got a built-in LED flashlight as well, because let's face it, if it's at night and the power's off, what do you want? You want a radio, you want a flashlight. Well, you got both in terms of this. It's also got a battery strength meter. But the beauty of this is when you don't have any of that stuff, just there's a little hand crank in the back, wind it up for about 30 seconds, it's going to play for about 30 minutes. And so no matter what the situation, this radio will work for you. Not only that, it'll also charge your cell phone. Now, by the way, not enough to, you know, do anything with it other than make that emergency call, but that may be all you need. So this truly is peace of mind. It's really nice. And like all the radios that Bob Crane has developed, reception is just terrific. excellent reception on AM and FM. Nice audio, too. In fact, good enough audio that it has Bluetooth capabilities if you want to use the speaker for that. It's also got the weather band and the weather alert, and it's got a clock, a timer, you know, an alarm, and dial light, all the things you want. And it's about the size of a brick. It's white in color and really neat. 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Well, this looks really nice. 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Yeah, it'll work no matter what. Yeah, that's what I love about it. 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

0: James, another one of Robert from Lagrange's six-pack, and Clyde McFatter, Lover's Question. And interestingly, Brooke Benton co-wrote that. If you go to Google and use their AI feature, and I love to do this when it comes to 50s music because they are universally wrong about everything. And on this one, I thought, by the way, the bass voice is Noah. I'll tell you about that in a minute. But anyway, I thought I'd ask, well, who's the bass voice on A Lover's Question? Comes back, Brooke Benton. Well, okay, that's news to the people at Atlantic and to Noah Hopkins, who is the bass voice on that, by the way. And redone 20 years later, Jackie Ward had a remake of the song that got to number 3 on the country chart, so there it is. But the original is the best, and I have no idea. Brooke Benton wrote it with Jimmy Williams. I have no idea if Brooke Benton ever put it on an album or whatever. I've never checked that, but probably should. All right, so 888-876-5593, 8888-RALEIGH. And if it's on your mind, it'll be on mine. And what does Mike in Elmwood Park have to say for his bad self? So, Mike, welcome back to WGN Radio.
1: Well, yeah, my wife, I talked to you about maybe a week or two ago. I said that she was going to go for therapy under vertigo.
0: Yes, how did it go?
1: It went real well. I mean, they evaluated, you know, the situation. The gentleman that took care of her, he kind of felt around, you know, by her neck and everything, and everything was, it was really tight.
0: Mm-hmm.
1: And he kind of worked it, and he did, there's a one test that they use with your, they got a something that goes over your eyes, and he had her laid down like on a bed, and then kind of move, you know, lay down, and then kind of sit up. He'd ask her, did you get dizzy from just making those two moves? And she mm-hmm. got dizzy a little bit. He mentioned that the medical Largo that he used, there's two different types of vertigo, and I guess she does not have either one. She's got vertigo, but it's different totally.
0: Well, what it probably is, we talked about this before, they don't know. Yeah. And so basically they call it BPV, benign positional vertigo. And that is, you know, it's just one of those catch-alls for everything they don't know about. Obviously, if vertigo is caused by inner ear problems, then that's like neuritis or Meniere's disease or something like that's easy to diagnose. But otherwise, it's not. And so usually the therapy they give you is Epley, and I don't know if they did any of that, but
1: they set up the there's like 6 sessions they're going to be
0: okay.
1: You know, she's going to go to, and I'll see what they do. You know, I mean, from what they did today, I mean, she, you know, during supper time she was making supper and she got kind of dizzy there. Mm-hmm. And I go, ah, see, you know. And he asked her, when you get up in the morning, do you get dizzy? And she goes, well, I gotta sit basically for about 5 minutes till everything settles, and then I can move.
0: Now, you know? let's back up, because vertigo really isn't dizziness. You're using that interchangeably, and they're not. With vertigo, one of the things you can usually do is, let's say you're laying down and you're on one side and you've got pretty bad vertigo. If you flip to the other side, you might not have it at all. So there's things like that. That's why they call it positional. That in some cases, you know, basically it's not so much dizziness as you're standing still, but it feels like the room around you is you know, moving, usually circular in direction. Yeah, that, which is not really dizziness, but it is.
1: He mentioned something about, he asked her about that too, you know, would you lay on certain sides, how
0: right.
1: do you feel?
0: Mm-hmm.
1: And I see that, you know, I don't feel anything, I feel great, you know. And then there's some nights that she'll lay somewhere, you know, and I was, oh man, it's really, you know. And he mentioned something about crystals in your
0: ears. Right. Well, that's actually, we're getting back to Epley again. What Epley tries to do is move the dislodged inner ear crystals out of the ear canals and back into the part of the ear where they don't cause any symptoms. And it's fairly effective. You know, there are also home versions of that. But from what you, is this a chiropractor she's seeing?
1: No. This is a regular place, I guess, that they deal with this stuff.
0: Well, okay, all right, but I mean, in terms of
1: it's not a chiropractor,
0: right?
1: No, because he he just basically, you know, around where her neck was, he said it was real tight.
0: Right.
1: But he didn't make any, you know, like a chiropractor, he didn't crack anything.
0: Well, no, a lot of them don't, you know, that yeah. sort of, you know,
1: but
0: some
1: felt,
0: do. But
1: she felt a lot better when yeah. he got done with it. Yeah.
0: Right, you right. know. Well, that absolutely can be. If he thinks the inner ear crystals, otoconia is what it's actually called, if you want a technical name for it, when they talk about
1: okay.
0: the inner ear crystals. And so they try to move them back, like I say, to where they won't be a problem. But one of the things
1: right.
0: she might do is keep a diary so she knows what position she's in when it hits.
1: Okay, I can tell her to do
0: and
1: that.
0: Then,
1: sure.
0: then she can see if there's any commonality as far as that goes.
1: Okay.
0: But yeah.
1: I appreciate the input because I've never, you know, I didn't even know they had therapy for this.
0: Oh, yes.
1: You know? I mean, this is all new.
0: Well, not only do they have, and there's VRT too. I say Epley because that's probably the most common, but a physical therapist can do VRT, which is vestibular. And usually, though, if you're doing that, they found out that it's Meniere's disease or neuritis or, you know, something. You
1: yeah.
0: know, like that. But when it's benign positional, it's usually Epley. But then there's also, by the way, there's medical, and I wouldn't do it, but they, you know, in some cases they give you anti-nausea medications. I wouldn't touch them or antihistamines.
1: No, she yeah. takes, as a matter of fact, she's got a sinus problem that she takes Allegra, but that's,
0: yeah.
1: you know, that's for a sinus problem, but it's got nothing to do with, you know,
0: well, it could, but it probably doesn't. But it could, you know, when you're
1: yeah.
0: mentioning sinus
1: yeah.
0: canals, you're close to your ears there. Don't kid yourself.
1: Yeah, that's true.
0: But, yeah. but yeah, the big thing is to be calm about it and to realize that, no, it's not a brain tumor and you're not dying. And I laugh
1: when I say
0: that. But all of us, I don't care who it is, when that first hits the first time, you get a really bad case of vertigo. If you've never had it before, the first thing all of us thought is, oh, my God, it's a brain tumor. And, you
1: yeah.
0: know,
1: yeah.
0: So,
1: no, really.
0: I know. I'm serious too. And yeah, I suffered with that on and off for 4 or 5 years, and then I haven't had a problem since. I don't know why it came. I don't know why it stopped. But yeah, it can certainly ruin your day. But I really did start to notice that there were certain positions when I could bring it on more than others, and when I was lying down, if I lay in certain positions, I could actually you know, make myself feel better. So she might
1: yeah.
0: check that out.
1: Okay, I will tell her that. Raleigh, thank you for the input. I really appreciate
0: it. Yeah, keep me posted. Hope she does well.
1: Oh, I will.
0: Okay, thanks.
1: I will, and I'll probably call you for a request for next week, since it's my wedding anniversary.
0: Oh, really? Well, tell me what it is now, and I'll get ready. What do you want here?
1: Well, let's see. Since I don't have you by the skylight.
0: Oh, well, that's easy enough. All right. Yeah, what day is the anniversary?
1: 27th of May.
0: Ah, all right. We'll do it.
1: All right. Thank you, Raleigh.
0: Okay, thanks. Appreciate it.
1: Yep.
0: Now, I say that. Let me make sure I'm on the air on the 27th. Yeah, I am. It's a Monday. Oh, it's Monday night for Monday Night Trivia. Well, we may celebrate it. Wait a minute. That's April. Never mind. All right. Raleigh, look at the calendar correctly. All right. Yeah, May. It's Wednesday, May 27th. It's one of the Eids, if you're Islamic, Eid al-Adha. So as far as that goes. All right. So let's write down Mike Wednesday the 27th. All right. Where's Mike? Elmwood Park. Okay. Now, hopefully I won't lose the paper. Yeah. Remains to be seen. All right. 888-876-5593. 8888 Raleigh. Well, we're going to talk to Eric in Minneapolis. We got Chris in Greenwood. We got Ken in Chicago. Oh, we're going to talk about vertigo. Okay. Maybe we'll go there next, kind of keep the flow moving. And let me also free up a line now. And so that Mike is gone, and so that there is one line available for you if you want it. 888-876-5593 on WGN Radio.

0: WGN Radio. I'm Raleigh James. So, yes, Jeffrey, who we talked to at the beginning of the show, requested it, Cry for a Shadow. Actually, the label, it's not the Beatles. It would become the Beatles, and it was the first thing they released. I was curious and looked to see if I could find it. Well, I could, but it's not the Beatles at the time. It was released as the Beat Brothers, and MGM was basically the deal, and it was a B-side. And I don't think that was the original name. I think it was going to be called something like Beetle Bop or something. But in any event, that's the deal. And if it sounds like it was recorded in a gymnasium, that's because it was recorded in a gymnasium. All right. Yes, in Hamburg. The group was performing as Tony Sheridan's backing band for a couple of tracks as the Beat Brothers. And George Harrison and John Lennon wrote it, which is, you know, unusual since there was no Paul McCartney in the mix. And Cry for Shadow because the style was meant to be reminiscent of the Shadows, who, of course, backed Cliff Richard. All right, so I think it's the only Lennon-Harrison song alone, as far as that goes. So, like I say, the original title was Beetle Bop, and it was intended to be the B-side of Y. And I think Polydor didn't choose that, but then here in the States. You know, I always wondered, because some of those early stuff wound up on MGM, I'm like, what, the Beatles, my Bonnie, what is this? You know, at the time, well, that's what it was. It was, they had the right to the early stuff, and when the Beatles hit, of course, Ain't She Sweet was the kind of thing they were going to release. All right, so I'm glad would never have thought of that. And don't plan to hear it again, but glad I heard it once. So 888-876-5593, and Ken is in Chicago. All right, Ken, what you got?
1: Well, I had experience with this 30 years ago.
0: Yeah.
1: When I went to the ear, nose, and throat. Okay, the first thing he said, like migraines, is 1,001 things that can cause dizziness. Medications, and there's two kind of dizziness. There's dizziness where you feel like spinning around, and then there's vertigo where you feel like you're falling over.
0: Right, well, or you feel like the room is absolutely, you know, I can't explain it, but it feels like the room is circular. I never felt like I was falling over. Sometimes I would fall over, but it certainly felt like the room was absolutely, truly spinning. And it is very different from being dizzy, but yeah, I remember it well.
1: Right, and when I went to him, he did, he says there's a nerve in there called the vestibular nerve.
0: Right.
1: And it's the most blood-rich nerve in the body. And if your neck cuts off blood flow or whatever, if you're laying down, whatever, you'll get that. And the test, here's the test he gave me. I don't know if they still do it. Sit in a chair. You're basically blowing air into your, he told me, do not eat before this.
0: Uh-huh.
1: He blows air into your ear to stimulate that vestibular nerve, and you spin around. You spin. I'm so glad I didn't eat. And he records, he's got electrodes, he records how your nerve is responding, how it's coming back to normal. And I was organically fine. So it found out it was a combination, like the headaches, it was anxiety and depression, nervous thing, it's pressing on the nerves. And the way you sleep on your pillow, and every medication says side effect is dizziness.
0: Dizziness is not vertigo. There's a very big difference.
1: Yes, right, exactly. My description of dizziness is spinning around, whether I'm standing or laying down. Vertigo is when I get up, I feel like I'm falling over. I can feel like I'm stepping out over a cliff. Mm-hmm. That's for me. Okay, now what do you do? What do you do for me? Tell me what to do. He says it's probably the medication, but there's techniques to help you with the dizziness. He gives me this technique where he to bend the neck, do exercise with the neck side to side, up and down,
0: yeah,
1: and walk in a little round circle, backwards and forwards. You want to get dizzy. You want to have, you're training your vestibular nerve to get used to this dizziness. So you're building it up, basically, and it worked.
0: And that's great.
1: So you got to go to ear, nose, and throat. Now, a chiropractor can help you. He can go up in your neck and where all that where migraines, dizziness, nervousness is connected up there. He will massage that and put some electrodes, and that helped me too.
0: All right.
1: I don't know if they're still doing it with the air, testing it that way, but it's like migraines. There's a 1,001 that can cause headaches, that can cause dizziness. I got all that, you know. There was no magic potion except taking my medication for the anxiety and the depression. That helped as I got better.
0: Good. All right.
1: The nerve, the vestibular nerve. Now, I've heard about...
0: Well, again, not all of the cases are vestibular. You're right that probably 85% of them, they call it peripheral vertigo. That's vestibular. But central vertigo isn't. And they don't know. And that's why I say benign positional vertigo is they don't know. They say it's the shifting calcium crystals in the ear. Other people believe it's absolutely a brain issue, but they don't know. And so it's more based upon treatment. But when it's vestibular, and you know, you can have vestibular uveitis, and that's one of the things he was checking when he's blowing the air. He wanted to know, is there inflammation going on there? Is there infection going on there? You know, and your answer was no. Oh, there isn't, which is great.
1: No, so they responded.
0: Right, exactly. So they rule that out, and you don't have many ears disease, so they rule that out, and that's why you're in that world of BPV. Who knows? So,
1: Right. It's unexplainable, and when I went in 1980 for my anxiety and depression, they didn't even use the word panic attack or anxiety. They used the term you had a reaction to stress. They did not use the buzzwords that they do now.
0: Oh, that's interesting.
1: They don't use any of that. Yeah.
0: So how many years did you suffer with this stress reaction?
1: 82.
0: Well, not 82 years. How many years?
1: 1982.
0: Okay. All right.
1: The worst was the first 10.
0: Yeah, all right. Well, good.
1: So we try different medications.
0: And it hasn't come well, and in some cases that doesn't make a whit of difference for people. It depends.
1: Right. Now the medication I'm on, I get just used to it. Just deal with it. It will go away in a few minutes.
0: Okay.
1: Just deal with it. I know it's upsetting and it feels terrible.
0: Interesting.
1: It will go away. And a lot of it's the medications, too. And as you get older, the side effects become more pronounced.
0: Oh, of everything. Absolutely.
1: Yes. So he gave me some different techniques that have worked with the exercises and walking around in a circle and then backwards again. He goes, you want to try to make yourself get dizzy so your vestibular nerve would get used to that. So that was interesting. I used that. You know, it's like lectures, like someone like homeopathy and if you have an allergy, You treat it with little amounts of what your allergy is, you know. You're fighting the thing that's causing it, and it worked. And the chiropractor, too, I recommend.
0: All right, good deal. Well, I'm glad it did not recur.
1: No. Occasionally I have it, and I know that's got from the medication of my age.
0: Okay.
1: You know. So anyways, okay.
0: All right, thanks for calling. Appreciate it.
1: Bye.
0: Interesting stuff. I think I better stop talking like right now on WGN Radio.

0: WGN Radio. I'm Raleigh James, and that's the Crickets. Yeah, of course it's Buddy Holly, but as you know, Norman Petty had two label deals going, released some of the stuff that was on Brunswick as the Crickets, and the stuff that was on Coral was Buddy Holly. So in this one, in this case, it was the Crickets, but of course that's Buddy Holly on lead. And actually it was Sonny West who wrote it, and it was Sonny did it as a demo. And Norman Petty wanted to know if, you know, if Buddy Holly could record it, and he figured, what the hell? Yeah, absolutely, that guy's got a name. And so that's how that happened. Buddy actually changed one of the lyrics, but... not a big deal, really. When Sonny wrote it, he wrote, "All of my love, all my kissing, you're going to see what you've been missing." And Buddy, you know, "All my love, all my kissing, you don't know what you've been missing." All right, so don't know that it matters, but either way, quite the hit. And that was one of Robert in LaGrange's six-pack. I think I've got two more to go on that. So 888-876-5593-8888. Raleigh, Eric in Minneapolis, what's happening tonight?
1: Just some more idle speculation from my part, Raleigh. So I'm going to just throw out some stuff here. And my first thing is, I was thinking with all this dizzy and vertigo talk, we need to tap into Tommy Rhodes.
0: Oh, God help me. Yeah, great.
1: Dizzy.
0: Yeah.
1: Have that rolling in the background. Uh-huh.
0: It's enough to make you dizzy.
1: Okay, so... anyways, like I said last night, I was hoping that maybe some callers would come in or call in and say, you know, how much money they found, just like through happenstance in their lifetime.
0: Yeah, it's interesting. As we said last night, you know, I would hope that other people felt like me. If it was a sizable amount of money, I'd be trying to find the owner.
1: Yeah, but I mean, like, if you just found, you know, fives and tens or 20s or something in the street.
0: Yeah.
1: Or just on the ground someplace.
0: Absolutely. You know, they're yours. Never had it happen.
1: But I like your moral conviction, though, Raleigh. Like, you know, that your first thought would be to turn it in and everything. That speaks highly. I need to get to a level like that.
0: Yeah, I don't know. What goes around comes around as far as that goes. So,
1: karma, right?
0: Yeah, and absolutely, that's true. But, you know, you mentioned your total, you kept a running total of, what, $80?
1: Yeah, I'm around $80. And so let me tell you, because I said I was going to explain how I came about. So two times in thrift stores, each time I found $20 in a wallet.
0: Wow.
1: So, like, you know, they have, like, purses and wallets. All sometimes they're just in a bin. And I happened to just go through it, and I was looking, and I found on two different occasions, probably about 12 or 15 years apart. I mean, like, long, long time. I mean, I found a 20 one time, and then it was, like, it had to be 12 or 15 years later. I found another $20 bill in a wallet. And ironically, they were both around the month of December. So my thought was, I was wondering if somebody had purposely placed it in there.
0: Oh, that's
1: as a way to give to somebody.
0: That's interesting. I don't know. I was wondering that, too. Now, there was nothing in the wallet other than the 20, like no hint that there was anything else in there?
1: Yeah, no, absolutely nothing.
0: Wow.
1: I just happened to, you know, I opened the wallet. I wanted to see what condition it was in and stuff, and it just happened to be in there, and it was kind of folded a little bit. But like I said, both of them, I remember both times it was in the month of December, like the middle of December. And, you know, there's people out there that will find kind of mysterious ways to give money back anonymously to help people out and stuff. So, you know, especially like I thought, let's say it's a thrift store, you know, maybe there are people that are just really struggling, and some person came up with kind of a very non-selfish way of trying to give back.
0: Wow. That is interesting. I didn't even know thrift stores had wallets, but I now bet you everybody who has heard this is going to check it out next time they're in a thrift store.
1: Yeah, I mean, I'm sure they are, because as a matter of habit now, I'll look through a few. Like, I don't like going through a ton of stuff, but I'll just check vicariously just to see if something will, you know, appear, like whatnot. But
0: now,
1: so
0: let me ask you, was it the same thrift store?
1: No.
0: Okay.
1: No, two entirely different.
0: Okay.
1: It's kind of a hobby of mine, like when I'm traveling in the RV and stuff. So, you know, I'll stop and I have a tendency, like, I mean, I'm not really looking for anything in particular, but I mean, if I see something that just speaks to me and says, oh, I mean, this is a really good deal, this is really something, because they're so much better than they were, like, I mean, in the 60s or 70s, the thrift store, like, my goodness, I would have never been caught dead in one. But I think somewhere around the 90s or something, the whole kind of their whole persona, their way of being changed. And it became much cleaner, and the quality of the goods. And then especially, like, I would say in Minnesota, not to, because I'm here, but they have some really gigantic thrift stores that are really, really good. I mean, I'm talking like quality bedding items and quilts and blankets and household things like that. I mean quality. Like, I mean, clean, well kept. Some of them, the tags are still on the stuff, but the quality seems to be really good. And I would say, like, the Upper Midwest has some of the better stores that I've seen. And as you start to move south, mid-south, and especially down even Florida's terrible, and hardly ever see anything worth it down there. But once in a while in the deep south, you might find this item or two. But I would say the Upper Midwest is like a gold mine for thrift stores. Like, the quality is so much better. And I don't know if that has something to do with the people, because, you know, the donations come in from them. And I don't know. It's just really, really good. And they always seem to be crowded. Like, people are more accepting. And, you know, and especially on Halloween time, they do costumes and stuff. And you see people, all kinds of people, coming in there get costumes from those places.
0: Well, you know, when I was young, of course, I'd always go to the thrift stores, if you will, because I'd be searching for records. And, So whether it was Goodwill or whatever. But I do remember, I couldn't have been more about 14 or so, and every time I'd come home, first thing my mother would say, take a shower. And so she said, you reek of this. And I'd find some good stuff for a dime as far as that goes. But as far as later in life, when I lived in Utah, I lived in Utah County, and there in Deseret Industries, which is run by the church, has the best thrift stores like ever. And particularly if you're in an upscale neighborhood, and there was one in American Fork that was unbelievable. I don't know if these people wanted to redecorate every year, but I mean, I got so much furniture there for next to nothing, and it was barely used. And it was the only place I've ever seen like that. It was literally like walking into a showroom, and there it was. So, I admit. Now, of course, don't have any of it anymore. Moved too many times since then. But, man, I'll tell you what, I furnished a five-bedroom house out of that American Fork store.
1: I think a lot of people do that. You know, people that own rental properties and stuff, I think that's, you find a lot of people doing that, you know, if they can find some decent furniture, which some, you know, like you said, if you go to certain locations that are a little bit more upscale, you find stuff that's like unbelievable. Like, I mean, and you walk away feeling like you just like stole something, because you just feel like you really got away with like saving a ton of money, and you got something that you're satisfied with. So that's the biggest point about it, you know, that satisfaction factor.
0: Also, if you're looking for books like paperbacks or all that, most of them are just a wonderful place for that. And also the books on tape, if you want something while you're driving around. Gotten a lot of those in those stores.
1: Oh, you're so right. You know what I like doing with the book section? I like looking through there and seeing books that maybe at one time were like even bestsellers, or they were shooting out, you know, the money that they were asking for them was outrageous. Now they're on a thrift store bookshelf. And, you know, you'll see a lot of big name titles sometimes of both hardcover and softcover books that at one time were all the rage. You know, a lot of these fitness books, cooking books, fitness books. You see tons of them. And, they're from sometimes as far back as the 70s and 80s and that kind of thing. And you look at it, it's kind of like a retrospective of American history. You know, like you can go through and see what was going on at a certain age and time. And this is what, people were buying into or whatever at that moment. It's just fascinating. Like I said, I don't go in there with any kind of like preconceived notion of what, looking for any one particular thing. But just as I roam through there, I used to get a lot of stuff from my cat there, like from the baby clothing aisle and stuff, or stuff that's for babies, these little blankets and stuff. And my cat loved them. Like I'd try to find really nice condition ones that were cotton and, had a nice surface, nice texture. Cats are real sensitive to tactile kind of things like that. So, but she always loved them and everything. But yeah, so hey, I also wanted to ask you about, like early to mid 80s, there was a format that was really hitting the scene at the time. It was kind of like sex talk radio, where they were kind of like,
0: yeah.
1: I don't know if it was Ruth Westheimer was like a big part of it.
0: Right, on NBC, sure.
1: But besides her, I don't know, I think this gal was a South Florida girl that was on one of the South Florida stations. Now, I think she was on IOD at one time, but did you remember or hear the name Randy Rhodes?
0: Oh, sure. Randy later did a lot of liberal talk radio, politically liberal. Yeah, she did quite well for herself. And she was on IOD, absolutely. But
1: Wonderful Isle of Dreams.
0: Yes, right, exactly. And I don't know where she is now. I'm curious about that, actually. But she actually was a military vet, too. I think she was a Marine. So,
1: I thought she was on like KFI or something in LA as well.
0: No, I don't think she. But for a while she was on a few networks, but I don't think she was local to KFI ever. But could have been. I was in and out of LA so many times that I don't know that. But could have been.
1: Yeah, she got in. She was doing some of that sex talk radio and stuff, and early evenings. It was basically like from 8 at night till midnight, something like that, 8 to 11 shift down there in South Florida. And then there was another guy that was doing the same thing that was, how about the name Tom Likas?
0: Oh, sure. I know Tom. I worked with Tom. I know Tom.
1: Yeah.
0: Well, that wasn't really sex talk. I wouldn't say that. But, he had an interesting side to him. And then he self-syndicated after he was national for quite a number of years. I don't think he is anymore, but I don't know. But he was on KFI for many years.
1: Yeah, I was going to say, yeah, he's from L.A., I think.
0: Well, not originally, but yeah, he actually moved out. I think it was Long Island, maybe, or something. I don't remember, but not L.A. But he was there for many years. And
1: I know he wasn't like an original L.A. because he had kind of an East Coast kind of edge to him and everything.
0: Yeah, like I said, I think it was like the Bronx or something like that. And as far as that goes, and he was I think the first station he was working on a WBAB in Babylon, Long Island. So that's what I think. And from there, a bunch of stations and all that. But yeah, so he was in Miami for a while and on NWS, which, the old WFUN.
1: Yeah,
0: where Neil Rogers had been. And so I think that when Neil Rogers, there was that little lawsuit, he got to go to WINZ. And I think that's when Likas and he became rivals, I think. So
1: Neil Rogers used to really try to sack Randy Rhodes and Tom Likas. It was kind of like a little bit of a back and forth sparring going over the airways, or just he was kind of mocking them and stuff at times and everything. I know there was like a kind of a big rivalry there for trying to get the South Florida market, but yeah, I just remember that during that because I was there during those years and everything, and I was just curious if you knew the names and everything, and
0: Yeah, sure I do. But my experience in Miami, of course, pretty much you're talking about the 60s, much more than the 70s. I was gone by the early 70s. But there was talk in the 60s in Miami. WKAT was talk.
1: Oh, yeah. And, the 1360.
0: Yep,
1: right?
0: Absolutely. Man, I love those studios because the studios date back to the 30s. And the deal was the self-supporting tower was in the middle of it. And then raised above it was the control room. And it was all still, even into 1970, the equipment was all just all Western Electric, you know, like it was 1942. And then they had big studios in the back. It was just really, really nice. But they had a number of people who were interesting, but probably the standout was actually a guy who on the air was just known as Alfred. And Al Martinez was his name, but he would do stream of consciousness stuff and was just terrific. I think he was his own worst enemy personally, but, you know, could have gone a lot farther, but, you know, chose to be there and in Miami.
1: Was it a talk format
0: with
1: him?
0: Oh, absolutely. Yeah, they went. They went talk in the mid-60s. They were a CBS affiliate, and the widow, Frank Katzentine's widow, owned it, and hence the call letters WKAT. And she had an FM too, which became the classical station. I think that became TMI. But in any event, I don't know for sure. But yeah, so it would have. Bill Smith was the program director, and have a good day and hopefully a better tomorrow. You know, Harold Dole was on the air, and they had some interesting shows, and a lot of different people went through there. But as I say, Alfred was just a standout.
1: Yeah, do you remember the airplane guy? He was a pilot, and he used to do a weekend fishing show on Saturdays. Jerry Wichner.
0: Oh well, sure. Yeah, and he was an MOR jock before that. He was in Miami years, probably since the 50s. I'm trying to remember where he was, but
1: he's from Pennsylvania or something, I think, originally, like somewhere. I thought, because he used to talk about that once in a while, because he did overnight talk there in the 80s on, I think it was INZ, maybe.
0: Okay.
1: I can't remember which station he was on, but I remember him overnight talk, and then he would always, on Saturday mornings, he would do like a flyover, like over the beaches, and do some kind of like fishing report, too.
0: Okay. Yeah, so, no, yeah. he was old line guy because he died like about 2000 and he was in his mid 70s. So he was, but he worked at a number of the I'm trying to think of whether it was INZ or where he did mornings for a while, going way back. INZ. He did mornings on INZ in the 50s when Rex Rand bought it or had it. Didn't say bought it, had it, because that was a weird thing. But
1: I just want to make a quick request because I know you're up against the news here, but I want to hear, if I can, although it's this century, it's Robert Lamb doing the vocals, and it's an old vintage style.
0: Okay, hang on a minute. I'm going to have to go to the news. In fact, I'm in the news, and Bob was very smart. So actually, don't hang on a minute. Since we're in the news, you can tell me what it is, and I'll look for it. What is it?
1: Okay, it's called New York Time.
0: Okay.
1: From their album 36, I think.
0: Okay.
1: And you'll love it. It's got such a sweet sound, and great harmonies, and Robert's vocals, and also the other one is from his Bossa Nova album.
0: Yeah.
1: And it's called Girl Talk.
0: Oh sure.
1: Yeah, you know, I guess that's a traditional song.
0: Oh yeah, I think Neil Hefti. I think.
1: Yeah.
0: Everybody's done that, including Herb Alpert. There's absolutely nobody. And but Neil Hefti did Girl Talk, and he and I think Bobby Troup did the lyrics on that. And that was actually mid '60s, and it was for a movie. I'm trying to think of Harlow. It was a movie. And
1: The original version.
0: What?
1: Is that the original people that did the song?
0: Well, Neil Hefti composed it, and Bobby Troup did the lyrics. But
1: Who's the original singers?
0: I like it as an instrumental, actually, much more than as a vocal. But who did it originally as a vocal? Ooh,
1: yeah. Yeah, I don't. I mean, I didn't know if you knew off the top of your head or something, but because yeah. I thought.
0: I think the first, you know, Neil Hefti, like I say, for the movie, I think the first thing was him doing it, and then Bobby Troup's wife, Julie London, did it.
1: Oh, yeah. I remember them from the Emergency TV show.
0: Right, right. Well, that was Julie London. She was married to Bobby Troup, and before that, of course, she'd been married to Joe Friday.
1: No kidding.
0: Of course.
1: I mean, that.
0: Oh, that was interesting.
1: They worked so closely like that on Emergency as husband and wife.
0: Yeah. Yeah.
1: Oh, I never knew that. I saw.
0: Yeah, she was married to Jack Webb when she and Bobby took up. So,
1: wow.
0: Yeah, and going back to Chicago Style, 66, the Young Holt Trio did an instrumental of it. And, of course, it's on a Sergio Mendes album. So.
1: Oh, I love Sergio Mendes.
0: Yeah.
1: Oh, you know what I got to see today on MeTV Plus? I got to see the Mod Squad.
0: Oh, yeah.
1: Julie, Link.
0: Yeah.
1: And
0: so, I don't
1: yeah,
0: know.
1: I was...
0: I know Peggy Lipton was in it. That's all I know.
1: Yeah.
0: But I'm in the middle of the news, and I've got 2 minutes to go about my business, and so I'm going to go now.
1: Okay.
0: Okay. Talk to you later. Okay. Bye.

0: WGN Radio. I'm Raleigh James. Yeah, it was one of the things on my 8-tracks in the car. I used to drive around the country listening to that. And that is the Herb Alpert version of Girl Talk, 1969. It was from an album called Warm. And originally, Neil Hefti did it himself. And, of course, he wrote the music. The lyrics was Bobby Troup. But the Young Holt Trio did a version of that. And I have to find that. I'm not sure that I know that. But Sergio Mendes did a nice version. And when I was talking with Eric during the news, he had mentioned he wanted to hear that. And, yes, there are obviously some versions with words, too, including Julie London doing it. And you also wanted to hear Chicago, but New York Time. But we'll get back to Robert in LaGrange's six-pack, because I think I have one more to go, the Chantels. All right, so 888-876-5593-8888, Raleigh. At the beginning of the show, I talked about the saga of the black paint. Yes, doused in it all over. And the white pants, I just took them out of the washer. I left them in there for like 2 hours washing and completely came out. So yay, Levi's. All right. Gotta go. Now, let's see. Oh, Karen in Chicago. You know, remember we had Eric talking about finding money? Karen found it. All right, what'd you find, Karen?
1: Hi. This was in the 80s, and I was working down in the Loop at the Daily Center, and I had a credit union about a block away from me where I used to go, and I'd get paid, and he would help me with the bills and stuff. He was the manager. And one day I came back to work, and I counted my money, and I thought, wow, this is weird. I'm $70 over.
0: Wow.
1: So I said, no, this isn't right. So I went back to the credit union. His name was Mike. And I said, Mike, I've got a problem. And he said, what? And I said, I counted my money, and I believe I'm $70 over. And he said, oh, my God. He said, I just counted, and I'm getting ready to close, and I discovered I'm $70 short.
0: Oh, that's great. That worked out really well.
1: Oh, my goodness. I was so shocked. And, you know, you were talking about getting books at thrift stores. My husband and I used to collect books on tape, and we got so many of them at thrift stores.
0: Yeah, absolutely. It's a treasure trove. They have them to this day.
1: I still have some of them. In fact, now I'm 82, and I'm starting to clear things out, and I'm giving them to my nephew, and he is just thrilled with them.
0: That's great. That's great. Glad he enjoys them. Now, you know, I mean, nothing beats actually reading, as far as I'm concerned. But when you're driving on the highway and stuff, it's really nice to have something to be engrossed in.
1: You know, I love talking books.
0: Sure.
1: I read a lot of talking books. And it's just a way for me to relax when I'm just uptight or I'm bored. Maybe I'll sit down. I'll find a good mystery.
0: Good.
1: And I'll sit down with a mystery.
0: Yeah. Yeah, I like the mysteries, too.

0: Woman, yeah,
1: Robert.
0: Right, right. Problem with James Patterson is far too often he's now writing it with somebody, so you have to look to make sure he actually wrote it.
1: Some of them are good. Yeah. The ones he writes with Marshall Karp.
0: Okay.
1: And who's the other guy? Maxine Pietro.
0: Oh, okay.
1: The Women's Club.
0: Okay.
1: The Women's Club are real good.
0: I'll tell you who I used to love was Carl Hiaasen, and largely because I spend so much time in Miami. But he's one of a few authors that really I got away from only because there were such political undercurrents that I couldn't take it. You know, I really don't want to hear about anybody's political viewpoints.
1: I don't either. And I got one. I'll find that with James Patterson, too. Now and then he'll get one, the president is missing or something political. And no, I want that.
0: No, well, absolutely. No, well, in the case like of Carl, no, the novels are just great, but they really are. They're funny as hell. But there's this undercurrent, you know, that just causes me to not read. And there were a few others like that that I used to enjoy that now, you know, you read the subtext and it's like, no, I'm sorry, do not push your agenda down my throat.
1: And I like the medical mysteries like Robin Cook and...
0: Okay.
1: Who's Gary... Oh, I can't remember his last name, but he used to be an emergency doctor, and he writes really cool books. There's a few of them, the medical ones, and I love the thrillers, the ones that they just make you nuts.
0: Yeah.
1: Because you can't imagine what's going to happen. Freedom McFadden is a good one for that.
0: Okay.
1: And even I like the police procedurals. Every now and then you'll find a Philip Marlowe or something that, you know, somebody has taken over and written.
0: Yeah, right, right.
1: After another, I found a couple of Jessica Fletcher ones.
0: Oh, sure. I tell you who I really like is John Sanford.
1: Oh, I do too, and so is my nephew.
0: Yeah.
1: That takes place in areas where I'm familiar.
0: Yeah, Minnesota Northern. Mostly, yeah, good old Virgil Flowers, yeah.
1: Oh, yes, and in the summer in Wisconsin, too, Lucas Davenport.
0: Right, oh, absolutely. Yeah, well, that's really how it started before Virgil.
1: But, yeah, Northern Wisconsin.
0: Yeah.
1: Oh, gosh.
0: Yeah. Absolutely. I think that he was actually a writer for the Minneapolis paper. I think his name is John Camp.
1: Was he really?
0: Yeah, like I said, I think his name is John Camp, and I think that he's like gotten Pulitzer Prizes. You know,
1: yeah,
0: serious
1: it is
0: stuff.
1: John Camp. Say that on a lot of his books, and looks that John Sanford is a pseudonym.
0: Right. He was at the Miami Herald, too, in the 70s after I was gone, and he was there. I think Carl Hiaasen was at the same time. But then he went to the St. Paul Pioneer.
1: There was another one. I'm sorry. There was another one I really liked, and his name was Ed. He wrote a pseudonym was Ed McBain, and his name was Hunter something. I can't remember now what. But he wrote a lot of... police procedurals, like he had the series The 87th Precinct.
0: Uh-huh.
1: I think my husband and I read every one of those 87.
0: Right, absolutely. I think it was Ed McBain. Evan Hunter was the guy.
1: Yeah.
0: Yeah.
1: Evan Hunter, I couldn't think of that. You can think of Hunter, I couldn't. Yeah, I think we read all of those 87 Precinct books.
0: Wow. All right.
1: Yeah, well, thank you for... And would you play... something by the Manhattans, one of the older ones.
0: On Dory, yes, okay. On Carnival, All right, on Carnival,
1: yeah,
0: yes.
1: There
0: okay.
1: you go.
0: All right.
1: Searching for My Baby.
0: Okay, I can do that.
1: Okay.
0: We'll do
1: thank
0: it.
1: Thank you.
0: All right, Karen, thanks for calling. Appreciate it.
1: And take care.
0: Thank
1: you,
0: too.
1: Thank you so much for taking it.
0: Absolutely. All right, so we got Cleveland Dennis, we got Dave, we got Ken in Prospect Heights, Eduardo, and I haven't forgotten about Chris in Greenwood. So we have, an hour and 10 minutes to go on WGN Radio.

0: in radio. I'm Raleigh James, and those, of course, are the Chantels. Who else? Maybe 1958 on End, and that, I think, ends Robert from McGranger's six-pack. I don't think I forgot any. At least I hope not. So that's the deal there. Now, let's see what else is going on. Let's check out Cleveland Dennis. Welcome back to WGN Radio. Or not. Okay, well, bye, bye, Dennis. He'll call back sometime. Don't we think? All right, so let's check out Ken in Prospect Heights. All right, Ken, are you with us?
1: I am, Raleigh, and it was tried calling last week. You were really talking a lot about radio stations and their history and call letters and who bought what and who sold things. I'm a huge radio buff. I worked for NBC Radio in Chicago for many years, and it's really sad, the demise of the CBS radio network. I've got friends that are were working there, and it's just, I'm so upset that I can't believe that there wasn't even an opportunity, that there wasn't a product to sell and help survive with, the network. Yeah, 100-year-old network now down the drain. It's really sad.
0: It's not about was there anything to sell. It's about an unwise purchase to begin with. Intercom should have never engaged in buying the CBS group for the prices that they paid. The debt service is just enormous. And as you know, the debt service isn't like you get one lender. It's done in multiple layers, including a lot of junk bonds and all that kind of stuff. And man, when payments are due. And so these are companies that are run, you know, some people would say they're run on greed. No, they're absolutely not run on greed. They're run on desperation because they're always within an inch of being under. And so this, unfortunately, was predictable. And it is sad, I agree. But, you know, I wax sentimental for the day when we had a 3-year rule and the most you could own was 7 AMs and 7 FMs, you know, because it kept it down to individual businessmen for the most part, you know, rather than mega companies. But the world changed in the mid-90s with the Telecommunications Act, and it's big business and heavy financing all the way.
1: Yeah, you're 100% right. I loved the fact that, especially when you were talking about all the old radio stations, you know, you had a single operator who owned an AM, you know, or an FM.
0: Yeah.
1: And then all of a sudden you've got these mega companies coming in and owning, you know, 14 radio stations in one market. And it's just like, it's not fair.
0: Well,
1: the competition—it just isn't fair.
0: It is very sad, and it is very difficult to be an individual owner today. In fact, the saddest story ever. There was a terrific individual owner in Philadelphia, Jerry Lee. It was truly the Cadillac of all radio stations. Well, he had a partner who died, and he had to buy out the partner's, widow at the fair market price. Ultimately, he went under. He couldn't do it, you know, not at those levels. You know, when you're paying for radio stations more than, even if the station sold out at top dollar and the payments can't be returned, you've got an upside down philosophy. And there's a lot of reasons why that happened. But the bottom line is, sadly, that we, the listeners, were the losers.
1: And I know that, radio stations are struggling for revenue. I mean, they're all, it's, with so many different mediums and social media.
0: But they've done it to themselves. I don't have much sympathy.
1: You're right.
0: This started over 50 years ago when radio station slogans were, "We play less commercials." Never mind that it obliterated the English language. They played fewer commercials, but even so. The reality is that they would, during those commercial clusters, when they would play them, because they, 40 minutes of nonstop music. Yeah, well, then you get 7 minutes of nonstop commercials. I've always said if the CIA wanted to spread state secrets and guarantee that no American would hear them, just buy the third spot in on a music station. Guaranteed no one will hear. But so the advertiser was not treated as your business partner. They were treated as something to be demonized. And it went downhill from there, big time. And now what they've gotten into is programmatic buying, where somebody, here comes a commercial cluster, an endless commercial cluster of 9 minutes, and it's going to run in 20 minutes, and there's two avails. Well, programmatically, a computer can search for that, and they've set levels. Maybe they're buying that spot for a dollar. I'm not truly exaggerating much.
1: Right.
0: So why should that guy then turn around and pay, and for top dollar? And this actually in the 70s, when we started accepting barter again through syndicated radio, that killed the national rate cards. So we could go on and on. Hang on a minute, and maybe we will. Don't go away. Stay where you are. And we'll pick it up right there after the news right here on WGN Radio.

0: WGN Radio. I'm Raleigh James, and absolutely that is the Manhattans for Karen. And Searching for My Baby, 1965 on Carnival. It was the A side. Blue Love It wrote it. So we're talking to Ken in Prospect Heights. You still with me, Ken?
1: Yes, I am.
0: Okay, good. Okay. You know, you look at what radio's done to itself over the years, and in a way, I guess this is true of any entity where management is only living for today or this year or what have you. You know, they make the bottom line and they get a bonus for it and they don't care about the future. The first time I noticed that was actually when demographics came into play and stations were bragging about blowing off their teens. And I thought to myself, hell, if it's hard to get the 41-year-old female to listen today, how hard is it going to be in 20 years when you've told the teens there's no room at the inn? And long about this time, Barter came back with a vengeance through syndicated radio, Westwood One in particular. Norm Pattiz was smart. Initially, he went for soul stations and progressive stations because neither of them cared about a national rate card. They didn't have one. You know, they were selling things from the Waterbed Emporium or Jerry Curl or something. So bottom line is that was fine, but by the end of the 70s, you had major stations picking up syndicated shows, and what happened was the national advertiser could actually be on these radio stations by buying the syndicated show at, you know, $3 CPM or something, as opposed to what might have been $16 on the local rate card. And they wondered why, you know, suddenly national business was starting to fall. Well, it doesn't take Einstein. And of course, that proliferated big time in the 80s when we had satellite technology, and now we no longer had four networks. It was basically Joe's Network and Grill. Everybody could be a network. And they were offering every manner of programming, and you don't have to pay for it. It's all free. Just run these commercials. Yeah, at the expense of your bottom line. So, you know, that's sort of where we were languishing when we when the 80s come along and we start to do things like we're going to increase the amount of stations you can own, and then the 96, like we talked about, the Telecommunications Act. So it's a very different business for a lot of reasons, but as I say, I don't have too much sympathy for any of it.
1: Well, you know, radio's getting watered down. When I used to travel a lot, I used to love to go to any small town and turn on the radio and hear Bob and Hank in the morning, you know, doing
0: right.
1: their crazy radio show.
0: Right.
1: And, you know, now you go to any market anywhere in the country, and you can say the same thing for fast food. I don't know if I'm in a suburb of Chicago anymore or if I'm in some small town, because it's all national chains.
0: Yeah.
1: And what really upsets me is you got a major market like Chicago, and you've got major radio stations like WLS running all syndicated programming.
0: Sure.
1: Salem running all syndicated program. There isn't, and you know, it's just one political guy from the left. The next station is a political guy from the right. It's just so horrible. But I know it's cheap programming, and I don't know that anyone's listening.
0: Well, that's an argument. I think people still are listening, maybe not as long. Time spent listening maybe lower. But it's not just radio. I see what's happening across the board everywhere with consolidation. And, you know, when you're consolidating, you buy something new. Well, the first couple years of business, your balance sheet looks great because, of course, you know, there's two ways to rise. One is, of course, to bring in more money, but the other is to cut expenses. And initially, economy of scale, you know, like for radio, you don't need three traffic directors. You just need one, that kind of thing. Well, the same thing's true for department stores or banks or what have you. So as things look so good, there's more and more people willing to throw more and more money at you through various instruments, you know, subordinated debentures in particular, but many things. And so you've got all this money. Well, eventually, you've got to operate them. And nobody can at that level of debt. And I see this across the board. We talk about it in radio around me because that's mostly what the people I know about. But I don't think it's different in funeral homes, for instance, or, you know, like I say, grocery stores or department stores, or you name it. Consolidation is problematic down the road because in many cases things are overpaid and you can't return that money.
1: Well, I'm always curious as to, you know, you have all these radio stations that are owned by one conglomerate. and you have one music director, some guy sitting in New York programming music for Chicago. All the promotions, all of the music, all the individuality, all that fun time stuff. I remember being a kid going to the beach, turning the radio on, couldn't wait to listen to it. It was so much fun. It's all over. It's just, it's, anyway, I'm not going to ramble on any longer. I appreciate, you know, it's just really, it's just sad. It really is.
0: It's very sad. And, you know, we haven't even talked about the sociological things that have changed the advent of the internet and all this. What we're talking about is just what happened because of consolidation and debt structure. But the good news about the internet is if you look hard enough, you can find things that are interesting to hear. It may take some doing, because after all, no one's gone to Google and searched for something they didn't know existed. But I think if you happen on it, you are seeing some interesting things online, because basically people can do it for virtually nothing. It's only when you have a big audience that you start paying, you know, high data rates. So, yeah, I agree. It's very sad. Radio used to have independent personality all the way around. And I love the small markets, too, especially, you know, where Bob and Jeff in the morning or whatever were reading the paper, literally. You know, you'd hear them turning the page. It was just classic stuff.
1: I remember going through Decorah, Iowa. I was driving, and the guy was actually reading the obituary.
0: Yes, absolutely.
1: And what was available at the school lunch today.
0: Oh, yeah.
1: For the kids. And I mean, I just loved it. It was like, I'm driving. I almost drove off the highway. It was just hilarious just to hear it.
0: No,
1: but it was mid-America, farm country, and it was just wonderful to hear. And it's just all gone. It's not... anyway, thanks, Riley.
0: Thanks for calling. I appreciate it.
1: Okay,
0: bye.
1: Good night.
0: Thanks. Yeah, boy, I remember school lunch menus. I actually got fired over that. Yeah, a school board demanded I be gone because I complained about what they were serving the kids. And the item that got me was milk and pizza. Well, it was pizza and then milk. I thought, you know, no adult would eat these two things together. Don't shove it down a kid's mouth. And, oh, man, school board was just all over me. Hell, if they knew what was coming, suddenly I wouldn't have been, you know, so objectionable, I think. But, yeah, remember that well. And, of course, in the small markets, what's new in pink and blue? Let's do the births at the local hospital. You know, on and on. Sure, absolutely. And the obits? Oh, yeah. I still do them on my stations, small market stations. You bet I do. And the police blotter, although more and more sheriff's departments won't tell you who they're arresting, which is another issue that I'll tackle some other night. Okay, so 888-876-5593-8888, Raleigh. So Chris had a request, and he's been hanging on forever. So, Chris, what's your request?
2: Hey, I don't mind the new request, but you ever heard a song called Is It a Crime?
0: Who did it?
2: It's Mariah the Scientist. It's new school. That's the only thing I want to request. I want to hear the clean version of it.
0: Is It a Crime by Queen?
2: No, by Mariah the Scientist.
0: Mariah? You mean Mariah Carey?
2: No, the Scientist.
0: Mariah the Scientist? Okay. Well, you might as well be speaking Greek, but I'll look for it. Mariah the Scientist and Is It a Crime? You got it. We'll hear it together.
2: Yeah, and it's the clean version. Play the clean version.
0: Okay, so probably I shouldn't do this tonight. I should probably listen to it first.
2: It just got one cuss word in it, and it just got one cuss word.
0: Yeah, well, thank you for the warning. I'll listen to it off the air before I play it. Okay, thanks. Appreciate it, Chris. We'll get it on for you. All right, so...
2: You're welcome to Save Radio.
0: Yes, absolutely. All right, so 888-876-5593. Although every line is lit up, so if you got a busy signal, call back. So, what am I doing here? John,
3: you're off.
0: I'm off?
3: Yes, talk to...
0: Oh, why am I off?
4: Can you hear me?
0: I hear you now. What's going on?
4: Oh, okay. Yeah, you dropped out.
0: I dropped out? Huh.
4: Yeah.
0: You want me to reconnect?
4: You're hearing me all right. Let's keep it for right now.
0: Okay, yeah, I'm hearing
4: but
0: you.
4: But I'm getting a bunch of errors.
0: Okay, well, if you're getting errors, let's see what we can do about this.
4: Well, hang on. We can take it to the bottom here.
0: All right.
4: I can hear you clear.
0: All right, I'll take it to the bottom. And during the news, do you want me to reconnect again on 2, or do you have another line you'd like me to reconnect on?
4: Go ahead and try 5.
0: 5, all right.
4: Yeah.
0: All right, during the news, we'll try 5. You got it.

0: I'm Raleigh James. That's what Eric in Minneapolis wanted to hear. Yeah, Chicago. Robert Lamb co-wrote that. Our New York Time, and it is off a 2022 BMG album, Born for This Moment. All right, fine. Yes, very nice. Has that bossa feel to it. Gotta love that. So what am I doing here? Yeah, there's the question. Eduardo is in Tampa. What's happening, Eduardo?
1: Hey, Raleigh. Well, I called you because I got to remind you. Well, I was checking to see if you or John have gotten those Swatch watches yet.
0: Oh, not going to do that. No, I'm aware of that because a friend of mine, grandchild, stood in line in Topanga Canyon for like, I don't know, overnight. And then the cops said, no, only the first 200 are going to get Swatch watches. So all of you have to go home. And I think they were selling around $400, but there were people that the only reason they were there is, oh, I'm sure on the used market, you know, on the resale market, I can get $7,000 for this. So they're making an investment. But no, I can't imagine it.
1: Yeah. And I think $1,000 online, but yeah.
0: That's what I mean. It's already there, and it just debuted, and yet it's a cooperative venture between Swatch and I forget who, and, you know, apparently people are willing to stand in line for inordinate amounts of times.
1: Yeah. Unbelievable, yeah.
0: So, but,
1: well,
0: you know.
1: Well, the job's going good here. I'm going back tomorrow and Thursday.
0: Okay, good.
1: Yeah, I mean, by the time I get out, I mean, your show's starting, so if I got something good to talk about, I'll definitely call in. But yeah, it's going good. I mean, I'm catching on, the different things you got to do. I mean, the people that I meet up are very nice, and it's good to see people helping people, you know, get well, help taking them to their tests, you know, the MRI, CAT scan, you know, you name it.
0: Yeah.
1: So. And then my coworkers are good to get along with. I mean, you know, they have a fun personality. So there's other transporters you talk to, and they're very helpful, you know, giving me a good pointer. So, yeah, the only thing is coming out at 11 o'clock, and you got to be like, I'm coming in from Brandon. It's a 45-minute drive. So
0: yeah, but, you know, at 11 at night, usually there's not a lot of traffic, nothing going on. It can actually be good.
1: Yeah, I asked my my cop friend over there at the library. Anything to be aware of driving in Brandon at night? It should be fine. So, unless you're excessively speeding,
0: right?
1: Because you'll get pulled over by Hillsborough sheriffs. You know, Raleigh, I wondered. Speaking of that, like in Chicago, they got like LaGrange police, but you know, I don't see like Brandon police. So. It looks like they're being covered by Hillsborough. Sure, that's kind of interesting that it's kind of the opposite over here.
0: Well, it depends. Is Brandon incorporated?
1: I'm not sure about that.
0: See, that's Brandon, I don't think, as far as I know, Brandon is just a what they call a census-designated place, a CDP. I do not think there's any incorporation, so it doesn't have any independent municipal government. And when that happens, the police and all that are taken over by the county. So this would be Hillsborough County that serves it.
1: That explains why I see Hillsborough County sheriffs.
0: Right.
1: Yeah, there
0: right.
1: you go.
0: That's common. We had a lot of that in Los Angeles. And in fact, Bel Air, where I live, did not have any city services because it wasn't part of the city of Los Angeles. And so what they formed... what they formed was the Bel Air Patrols, a private thing, because the people there, you know, were afraid, I don't know of what, but they wanted their own police force. So that's private. But, you know, Beverly Hills, that's an incorporated city, so they had cops. You could go through it. And a lot of the areas, like a lot of the areas of the San Fernando Valley, that was city of Los Angeles, so that was fine. But some of it was unincorporated county.
1: Okay.
0: You know, and then a couple things were actually their own incorporation. But that's why. I think Brandon is one of the largest unincorporated areas, but Florida's got a lot of them.
1: Oh, that's interesting. I learned something new. Yeah, that's okay.
0: Yeah.
1: That's interesting, yeah.
0: Yeah, where we are, like this studio that I'm talking to you from is unincorporated Gila County. So, but my tower is in, one of my towers is in the city of Globe. So it depends when my other tower is not. So, you know, and then, like, we've got Town of Miami, City of Globe, and then a lot of unincorporated. So you'll hear things like Central Heights or whatever. Those are not incorporated.
1: Oh.
0: And so, therefore, you don't get the city services. Like a sewer. Yeah.
1: Some very strong lining, and it took out, according to the email, says Tico says 10 houses, including mine.
0: Oh, really?
1: Because I can see a few houses down. Yeah, a few houses down has lights on, but the other way, and I just saw like three trucks coming in, so maybe they're closing on a problem. But they got the ETA as 4 a.m.
0: Oh,
1: by the time I wake up, I'm...
0: Welcome to Tico. Sooner. Yes, I know.
1: I did call. I did call and do the honors. I don't know if anybody else called, but I called and said, "Oh, I got an 86-year-old mother." So,
0: all right.
1: Yeah, hopefully they'll get turned on soon.
0: Well, yeah, what they usually tell you when you say you've got a medical emergency is they say you should be on generator. So, I get that a lot.
1: Yeah, right. But it's not super hot. It's not bad.
0: No.
1: So
0: well,
1: I got
0: no,
1: some portable lights on.
0: Right.
1: These stickies that you can get like at the Dollar Tree, and you could stick them on the wand, turn the lights on, and it brights up pretty good. So,
0: oh, yeah, no, that's fine.
1: I got a couple of them in the house.
0: But for people with real medical needs, you know, they're on a ventilator or whatever, no, you better have generator power. All right.
1: Yeah.
0: Well,
1: okay, Raleigh.
0: Good deal.
1: We'll talk
0: thanks.
1: Again,
0: appreciate it.
1: This week, if you're on at the regular time.
0: Yes, absolutely. All week.
1: Okay.
0: Okay, thanks.
1: I'll call when I'm done with my shift.
0: Yes.
1: Okay.
0: All right. Well, we'll find out more after the news right here on WGN Radio.

0: WGN Radio. I'm Raleigh James, and that was one of Jeffrey's requests, and why not? Yeah, Georgie Fame probably best known for that, but I'll tell you what, he is a terrific jazz singer and loved R&B. In fact, he was a piano player of note, did a lot of backup stuff and all that, and American GIs had brought over some Booker T and the MGs, I think probably Green Onions, and he'd been playing piano up to that point. He hears that, next day goes out, gets a Hammond organ, and does very well. And but as I say, you know, America, we got two records, Yeah Yeah and Bonnie and Clyde, but there were so many neat things that that he has done, and I think that he's still with us, and he'd be about 82 now, so not all that old. So I'm pretty sure, and last I heard, he was still active, so hope so. All right, 888-876-5593, 8888 Raleigh, and let's see, what do we have? Oh, Dave in Muskegon's been hanging on for part of his natural life, so let's see. Firstly, let me free up a line here. That was Eduardo. So there's now one line available for you. And Dave in Muskegon, what's up?
1: Hey there, Raleigh. How you doing?
0: Can't complain. How about yourself?
1: I'm doing all right. I'm hanging in there. Hey, I was going to mention, first off, CBS Radio Network, they mentioned, and this was in March, that they was going to cease broadcasting the news, CBS Radio Network, in June of this year.
0: Yeah,
1: because they were like $100 billion in the red.
0: No, you know, it's not news. We all know about it, and we've talked about it. So what else?
1: What else? I was going to ask Fran and Gary if they remember, because Fran's from San Francisco, a radio station called KSAN.
0: Well, everybody does. Everybody does. Fairly legendary. Not the first in progressive rock, but fairly legendary.
1: Yeah, because I was going to ask her if she remembered some of the artists they played.
0: Well, you can probably look that online and see it all as far as that goes. So, you know, nothing obscure about KSAN or KMPX as far as that goes.
1: Okay, KMPX, that was in Los Angeles.
0: No. KMPX was also KMPX was also San Francisco.
1: Okay, which one was 94.1 in San Francisco?
0: Oh,
1: was that KMPS or KMPX?
0: Dial position. Well, KMPS is in Seattle, so it's not KMPS, but I'd have to look up dial positions. I don't remember.
1: Yeah, because because now that's owned by Radio Pacifica. But back then, that was the first underground station, because I don't remember anything until WABX, because I'm from Michigan here,
0: right.
1: Came on in Detroit. And that was basically the first hit rock radio station that I remembered.
0: Yeah, I think 94.1 is today, you're right, Pacifica. I think they're like KPPA or something like that.
1: Yes.
0: So, yeah. But anyway, why? What do we care about this?
1: Well, I was wondering if she could reminisce what she remembered about the station.
0: Oh, all right. Okay.
1: Yeah, I was wondering if Fran could reminisce and tell the artists that she remembered them playing on the station.
0: Okay.
1: You know, and that's why I brought it up.
0: Okay.
1: And what is the first hit rock station you remember?
0: When you say hit rock station, that's sort of an oxymoron. But if you're talking about album rock stations, there were a number of them, probably. And, you know, the reason they were on FM is because people like Tom Donahue had to buy the time and couldn't afford to buy the time on AM, so he bought the time on FM. So that's how that started. And, you know, arguably, he was the first, you know. But talk about a format, as I know I've told you before, that I do not have any desire to talk about because I don't like it. Somebody else
1: can. You don't like hearing the Chambers Brothers or anything like that?
0: It's not a question of that. I didn't like Underground, which turned into Progressive, that turned into Superstars and AOR. I didn't like any of it.
1: Okay. I understand that you didn't like album rock or progressive rock radio.
0: No, exactly. I mean, when I think of Tom Donahue, the quote-unquote the father of progressive rock, I don't think about when he was buying the time for $10 an hour in 1967 on KMPX. I think about before he walked out the door at KYA or what he was like on Wibbage. I mean, that's my interest. So by the time KMPX in April of 67, I'm pretty sure that's what it was, he bought the time. I don't care. I loved him on Wibbage, and he did a great job on KYA. And, of course, he had Autumn Records, he and Bobby Mitchell owned Autumn Records, which had the Bo Brummels and things like that. And, you know, he and Mitchell used to do all these concerts, bringing a lot of R&B performers to the Cow Palace in Daly City. So that's my version of Tom Donahue. I recognize that later he became big progressive king, but I don't care about that. I was more interested in who he brought to the Cow Palace.
1: Oh, dude, what is the Cow Palace? Tell me that.
0: The Cow Palace in Daly City. Well, it started out agriculture. There were designs for this thing in the 20s. It finally came to fruition in the 40s, and it was exactly what you'd think of an agriculture venue, you know, like rodeos or FFAs or, you know, things like that. Well, of course, it also had a great auditorium, and so it wasn't long in the 50s, it started, really Donahue got there in the early 60s, where they would hold concerts at the Cow Palace, and I think the Rolling Stones played the Cow Palace.
1: Yeah, you're right on that, because I remember hearing something about it. I didn't know what the Cow Palace was.
0: Right, it's a venue in Daly City. And so, that's it. But, of course, when the Rolling Stones played there, I think was 66, if not mistaken. But, you know, years before that, Donahue and Mitchell were bringing in all these great R&B acts, to the Cow Palace. And it was just great. So, you know, that was my kind of thing. Now, by the time, like I say, when he walked out of KYA, and some people don't know why he walked out of KYA. It's a great little story. I'll try to boil it down. But every year, KYA had to go to the Santa Clara Valley Youth Fair, which is Santa Clara is San Jose. And, you know, that's typical for radio stations. They'd be at the youth fairs and all that. So here he is. Well, the KYA booth, KYA AM 1260, was right next to the Fender guitar display. And so here is Tom Donahue next to Wang Chung, nonstop. And this is probably 65, early 65. He turned to his engineer and said, "I'm going out for a cup of coffee." And he just walked away and never even showed up for his final paycheck. And he went home. And so he was playing what became underground stuff he was getting imports from England. And, you know, his thought was, why aren't I hearing any of this on the radio? Well, I could answer that in a lot of ways. But anyway, he wanted to hear that on the radio. So he wanted to buy time. But again, AM radio was too expensive. But here was KMPX. Who would care about that? So for like $10 an hour, he bought the time. And then, of course, in 72, that's when he went over to KSAN as general manager. And that's how that happened. But yeah, so a lot of people, you know, father of underground radio, progressive rock, AOR. Fine. I'd rather talk about the Cow Palace or Autumn Records. Thank you very much.
1: Oh, okay. Yeah, because I remembered that. And also, I got to tell everybody, there's a new station I just picked up. It's a takeoff of an old station that went bankrupt. KNAC, which was out of Long Beach.
0: Yes.
1: Now it's out of Las Vegas. And I don't know if that's a big corporation put this on the air.
0: Okay, it's an HD3 is what it is. And it's an HD3 in Vegas. So, and it's at 99.7. And so I think they call it Pure Rock. And
1: yes, it is.
0: Right. This is part of that's Highway Radio. Oh, God, don't ever get me started on Highway Radio. But anyway, that was the deal, the stations that you'd listen to on the way to Vegas, you know, and you'd have things like it was for travelers. And I remember they had studios on top of the McDonald's at Barstow. But anyway, so it's part of that. So it's the HD3 of 99.7. And it's also on a little Victorville Barstow station, that 96.9 and 94.9 in Baker. So, you know, you're talking about I-15, basically.
1: Okay, I-15, what, radio?
0: No, I mean, what I'm saying is that's where the signal was. It's not in a city. It's on I-15.
1: Oh, the signal's in on I-15. It's not in Las Vegas
0: itself.
1: Right.
0: The... An interesting, it's a joint venture. Heftel's still involved in it, and Point, I think, was the other deal about that. And so, I think one of them is licensed to Lenwood. And Lenwood was funny. I remember when Lenwood showed up. It showed up as an outlet mall between Victorville and Barstow. And then it becomes a place. Well, anyway, that would happen, just like Prim became a place for a while on I-15. But anyway, that's what it was. But they also owned KRXV, and that stood for Radio 15. And that's what they were serving, was I-15 and I-40. And originally they were like playing show tunes and hoping to sell time in Vegas. Didn't work so well. Or Laughlin. So, yeah. What happened was, it was kind of like a I-15 trimal cast, and then one of them broke away and became the drive, and then they went silent. And I'm doing this from memory, so you got to look it up to, correct me when I'm wrong. But there were three of them, and then they were like Highway Country for a while. And Heftel, the only thing I remember that was interesting is Heftel won the auction over EMF, which was interesting. EMF was going to buy those two little stations that were covering I-15, but Heftel paid more. I don't know, like $600,000 or something. You'd have to look at it. These stations don't have a ton of wattage, to say the least, as far as that goes. So, yeah, that's the deal. But you know, all this stuff will be online. You can find it. You can read about it to your heart's content.
1: Yes. Okay, because I'm going to probably at some point look it up and get some more information on KNAC and the ownership. And
0: 96.9 is KNAC, and the other one, the 94.9, is KHDR. You can absolutely, I'm sure if you look up KHDR, there'll be a Wikipedia article. I don't know for positive, but I bet there is.
1: Oh, KHDR, okay.
0: Yeah.
1: I'll do that.
0: All right.
1: Because radio's my thing. I'm a radio buff.
0: Yeah.
1: I love radio, and that's one of the things I've always been interested in. And the reason being is I'm totally blind, and that's the thing back in the day that got me through the day.
0: Of course, absolutely. But it isn't like it used to be, as we were talking about with Ken earlier. But it's nice when somebody's taking their HD 2 or 3 and actually doing something with it. And this is an HD 3. I don't know how much bandwidth they've allocated to it. I couldn't tell you how thin the signal is. But if you're listening to it online and enjoying it, great. And you can, believe me, you can check it all out. And it all started with KRXV way back in the day. And there were two stations, KRXV 98.1 and KHWY or something, 98.9. And they were licensed to like Yermo. And you can read about that because it was an interesting story. I think Howard Anderson was the first guy. He was the vice president of marketing for the Desert Inn. And so he looked at I-15 and said, this is a whole corridor with people driving to Las Vegas. And that's how that started. So anyway, you can go ahead and read all about it.
1: Okay, I think I will look up the history of KNAC, the ownership.
0: Right, and then, also look at KRXV, because the others would not have come to fruition if it weren't for that. And then you can go after that and look up KHDR, and that's where you're going to get the KNAC information, okay?
1: Oh, okay. KRXV and KHDR?
0: KHDR. Like Heftel, okay. Drive.
1: Okay, KHDR.
0: Yeah, check that out, and that'll give you the KNAC information.
1: Okay, I'll do my best.
0: Yeah, good luck. Enjoy it.
1: Yes, ma'am.
0: Okay,
1: I'll definitely enjoy that.
0: Okay, good. I hope so. Thanks. All right, so 888-877. Why am I doing this? We're going to run out of time. But the beauty of this is we have tomorrow night and Thursday night, three big hours. So if we don't make it in now, we will make it in then. But right now, we'll make it with this on WGN Radio. WGN Radio, we'll forgo the bumper because we've got about 7 minutes and I've got four people to talk to. So I want to get to every one of them, like Brian in Seneca. So, Brian, welcome back to WGN. By the way, I haven't forgotten about you. Joe Stafford, Long Ago and Far Away, and Nat King Cole, Somewhere Along the Way. You will hear both of them.
2: And one more to put on the stack, the Neil Hefti instrumental version of Girl Talk.
0: Okay.
2: From the movie.
0: Okay, I like
2: that's
0: that.
2: Significant for WGN because Mike Rapchak, who used to do the big band show when they still had Tom and Federal Savings sponsoring them.
0: Yeah.
2: That was his theme song.
0: Really? Oh, interesting. Good taste. Yeah. I absolutely like it. I think it's a great song. So, absolutely.
2: Yeah, and he was ABC. He was the WLS and WBKB, one of their booth announcers on the TV side for many years.
0: Perfect. All right, we'll do it.
2: And Bonnie and Clyde were not going to get taken in alive because they killed at least 9 police officers, 4 of whom were from Texas. So that Texas Ranger was bringing them in dead, not alive.
0: Absolutely, yeah.
2: Dillinger, he got taken care of because he was slippery and because he embarrassed the cops.
0: Yeah, well, that, and of course, he was associating with people who were willing to turn him in for money. So our red dress lady certainly
2: that's
0: did
2: how
0: well.
2: That's how they caught up with him, but he came in on a slab because he embarrassed him.
0: Ah, I agree.
2: Otherwise, they could have taken him alive.
0: I agree. Good thoughts. Thanks.
2: Oh, and that request
0: Joe Stafford.
2: What's her name?
0: Joe Stafford.
2: Mariah the Scientist. It's a 4-letter word for fornicate, and you're in safe harbor, so you should be fine.
0: Oh.
2: Because they only use it once.
0: Oh, okay. I'll look for it. Thanks. Appreciate it.
2: Yep,
0: all right.
2: Bye.
0: So, good deal. And, I have no idea. I'm glad Brian's heard it because I am not. All right. So, now, Gary is in Austin. Welcome back to WGN Radio.
3: Oh, hey, Raleigh. Just a couple quick things. KRXV was one of the plethora of calls at 1540 in Fort Worth.
0: Yes.
3: Back in the 70s.
0: Yes. Yes, absolutely. I love it. Yeah. And it makes sense.
3: And to answer Dave's question of about KSA, and I believe they were 94.9.
0: Okay.
3: From what I have been told. And I can't.
0: They could be.
3: I'm not brand.
0: Yeah. I think KMET was also 94.9 in LA, the Metro Media Station, I think.
3: Yeah. Were they 94.7?
0: Maybe they were 94.7. You could be right. I am not good with dial positions. I used to be, but I'm not anymore.
3: Well, I can't give any up brands. Reminiscences about KSAN, but that's where they were on the dial. And,
0: yeah, I've never actually talked to anybody reminiscing fondly about it, but I guess somebody must.
3: We haven't talked about it too much, So she reminisces more about KYA.
0: But every time a station's on 1540, and I had that at KPOL also, I laugh because, of course, PTR in Albany was on 1540, and that was the whole Juan Pfeiffero caper. Now, you know, that's...
3: Yeah, right.
0: Yeah. So, you know, every time I hear a 1540, I'm like, Juan Pfeiffero. And I've always meant to find that guy. I think he's still alive. He was living in Chicago for years. So
3: station had a great day signal, but at night, they didn't go east at all until sometime in the 90s they were able to open that up.
0: All of those 1540, same deal. Good day, lousy night.
3: Yeah.
0: Yep.
3: KXEL, they were the ones that blew east. I remember hearing them when I visited Cleveland. They were loud and proud there in the 70s.
0: Right.
3: And, anyway, I was going to talk about money things, but I'll call back maybe tomorrow and do that.
0: Good. Absolutely. Call early. Usually it's a vast wasteland at the beginning. And I'll look forward to it.
3: Yeah, all right.
0: Okay.
3: Okay, thanks.
0: Yeah. And, of course, at KXEL today in Waterloo, as you probably know. All right, let's... and another 1540, yes, indeed. All right, so we have John in Covington. Welcome back to WGN Radio. No, we don't. John gave up. All right, that means the last 60 seconds go to Kimberly and Dalton, if she's still with us. You there, Kimberly?
4: I'm here, Raleigh. I'm going to have to call back with the other part of what I'm going to tell you, ask you tomorrow, but the main thing we wanted to start with to tell you is I don't know if you know how special you are for all the kindnesses you do for people and you make their day.
0: Aren't you kind? That's so nice of you. No, and I'm just delighted that you called. That's what makes the show fun to do. So I'll talk to you tomorrow night.
4: Okay, you take care.
0: Okay, thanks.
4: Bye-bye.
0: All right, so that pretty much will be a wrap. Adam is out of commission tonight. stomach problems. Oh, I can relate. So hopefully they'll get to the bottom of that. But the nice thing is Bob and I get together, and that's a lot of fun. And so I've had Bob tonight. I don't know if I'll have him tomorrow night or not, but regardless, 10 to 1. You know, a lot of people will say, well, are you going to be on at 10? Yes. I don't think there are any sports interruptions until about Labor Day. So live shows Monday through Thursday, 10 p.m. to 1 a.m. right here. It's a date. WGN streams them nicely. I stream them not so nicely. I'm sloppy. But one thing I do is I put up the replays. So if you miss the show entirely, you can always go to Rolley.net, Rolley.net. Click on downloads and voila, there it is. And especially if you've been on the show, you can hear yourself. All right. So until 21 hours from now, I'm Rolley James. It's WGN Radio.
5: SantaCon, plus nothing to see here, and cuckoos in the cockpit. I'm Grant Marshall, 2020 News. Real news, real stories, real fun. Cad Santa, God arrest ye scary gentlemen. Now we know why they call it SantaCon. The head of the sloppy drunk barf squall charged with making off with more than $1 million in money raised for charity. Merry Mission Creep accused of jingling all the way to becoming the cringe who stole SantaCon, using donations to pay for a plunderful life. Folly St. Slick scrooged more than half the cash from the nonprofit for 5 years. The feds say, sorry, Virginia, jingle swells, SantaCon smells. Bleak End at Wearies, the doom and dishonor of drudgery on deadly display, reports claim at an Amazon warehouse on the West Coast, death of a palesman on the plant floor, but a boss blamed for waving workers away, allegedly announcing, just turn around and not look, let's get back to work. Not until paramedics appeared did that area get closed down, some distraught workers say. Amazon says people were sent home early with pay. That's the downed of the end working on the pain gang. Jet sounds. This is your captain tweaking. Meow, meow. Woof, woof. Big ol' pet airliners, as some pilots acting like flakes on a plane are making cat and dog noises across ATC radio frequencies. The FAA not pleased with the goof about cats and dogs, but some pilots say don't call me squirrely. When another captain called out the clowns for their meow and woof shtick, the peeving on a jet plane crowd responded with more kitty and canine clatter. Come fly the silly skies. And that's what's happening. I'm Grant Marshall, 2020 News.
0: This is a replay of the Tuesday night, May 19th, WGN show. We started right at 10. If you don't hear yourself on it, it's because you didn't call, and I hope you rectify that soon. We're live Monday through Thursday evenings from 10 to 1 Central. Dial 888-876-5593. 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

WGN Radio. I'm Raleigh James. We have 3 hours to spend together. If it's on your mind, it'll be on mine, and we can talk about just about anything, including the loss of Schlitz. And I swear to God, I thought they were gone. But, of course, there was the Chicago connection, and they were bought by Pabst in 1999. So I guess I shouldn't wax too sentimental about the whole thing. It's been coming. All right. If you got any thoughts, that's great. So there I was, an hour and a half before the show, 90 minutes, I got time to spare. Maybe I'll do a little work outside in the backyard shed. And, it was black paint. Yeah, it was flat black paint at a distance. Doused me, all right? White pants, of course I'm wearing white pants, don't you know? And so I quickly run into the bathroom, of course, trailing the black paint everywhere I go. There's a reminder, don't you know? And the bathroom floor will never quite be the same, I don't think. Ripping off my clothes and immediately getting in the shower. Well, I first decided I'm going to use the handheld. Yeah, well, then I decided I wasn't, and I was doing something else. Well, anyway, I flipped the switch, not realizing the water was on handheld and not on shower, and doused the entire bathroom. Meanwhile, I'm still covered in black paint. That's about the time I realized I better wash my hair. Yeah, because it ain't black. Well, it was then. And so I do this, and bottom line is it took until about 6 minutes before this show for me to clean up the disaster, and thank God it's not television. Yeah, right, exactly, because after the show is over, I'll take another shower and start over. But yeah, of all the things, and you think, oh, it's just going to be about 10 minutes here.

0: for, that they had already developed a cell phone, a flip phone. And my mother used to work for Illinois Bell, and in her building was the research and development department. And she used to go down to the lunchroom, and they would bring some of those people that made those things would come down to the lunchroom with and show those things off. And my mother, they showed one to my mother, and she knew how to work it and everything. But what was interesting is that this was 1964, and people don't realize it, but sometimes it takes a very long time to develop something like that. And, you mentioned also...
1: Let's back up on this, because anything in the 60s was not a cell phone. It was a mobile phone. And I don't know that much...
0: This was a prototype.
1: Yeah, right, okay.
0: This was a prototype.
1: The dawn of the handheld cellular was actually Martin Cooper of Motorola. And that was 1973. And he did it as a rival to Bell Labs. Now, by the way, they always say portable. The thing weighed 2.5 pounds. It required 10 hours to charge. It gave you 30 minutes of talk time. And so...
0: Well, I only remember what she told me. But
1: yeah.
0: The thing is that it looked like the same thing that was on the Star Trek thing, the cage.
1: Okay.
0: But the thing is that that's another thing. They also show things like what they're working on, you know, and experimenting. They'll show it on TV or some movie or something. Because I know I also saw, and this was, because I bought the movie, I have it somewhere, but it was a sci-fi movie, and it was from 1951, and it was in color. And they had a flat screen television on there.
1: Oh, I know. We were talking about that. That isn't it interesting that television shows and movies that had things, like back in the day, they'd show people in spacesuits, and then later when, you know, our astronauts went up, it's like, they look like the same spacesuit. So, yes, it is interesting how things predate it, and then we see that what we get is pretty similar, and it does make you wonder.
0: Yeah, well, you know, I think they developed the thing. It may have been having problems, and that maybe, you know, like with the battery or something, and maybe that's why it took so long.
1: Well, no,
0: I've always been curious about those things.
1: As far as what you're calling cell phones, remember, prior to the advent of cellular networks, these were mobile phones. They were not cell phones.
0: Well, this was a flip phone.
1: Yeah, it doesn't matter what the thing looks like. It, there was no network for it to work on, you see. So they were mobile phones. And the first commercially available mobile phone, Motorola, I remember this. It was $4,000. It was about 1983. Damn thing, we called it the brick.
0: Yeah, I know. I had one.
1: Right,
0: of those
1: but
0: things.
1: That's
0: I had one.
1: Right. Then you remember.
0: But
1: I,
0: that's
1: I think,
0: why it always confused me, because that's what she told me. She told me it was a little one, a little thing. They fit in the palm of your hand, and you flip it and talk.
1: Well,
0: but it was inside the building. You couldn't take it out.
1: Yeah, well, the bottom line is it wasn't working on a cell network because there weren't any, but it could be a mobile phone. That can happen.
0: The other thing I wanted to mention was that I read a book lately about how the gangsters died, and there were two things that blew my mind. One was on Bonnie and Clyde, and one was on Dillinger.
1: Okay.
0: And I don't know if you know this about Bonnie and Clyde, but, you know, and like in the movie with Faye Dunaway and Warren Beatty, he steps out of the car and they shoot him down.
1: Uh-huh.
0: But the thing is, they don't tell in the movie, and none pictures or anything I've heard except in this book, was that they had been driving for days, and this was a couple months before, and the driver, their only person that was with them, fell asleep at the wheel. And the car overturned and went into a ditch, and Clyde and the driver got out, but she was caught in the car, and it blew up. And she was badly burned on the leg and on the hip, so she could barely take 3 or 4 steps. And so she was immobile. In fact, Clyde had to carry her. And for about 2 months, they were in a hotel room, and he was giving her all kinds of medicine for the infection and antibiotics and healing. But anyway, he carried her around. And the day that they

0: met their fate. It seems that Clyde stepped out of the car and they shot him down with rifles and automatic weapons. They had no machine guns. And she couldn't walk. She couldn't get out of the car. And they had no intention of letting her live. And so what happened was she sat in the car, and all of a sudden the sheriff, who wanted vengeance because they made a fool out of him. They took pictures of him with the two of them, and so they just riddled the car with bullets, and that's how she died. But she was incapable of offering any resistance. Her leg was too bad. And I didn't know that, of course.
1: Well, it wouldn't have mattered. It was a setup. And it happened, actually. It went down in Bienville, Louisiana. And believe it or not, even though it was Louisiana, it was a Texas Ranger who had led this. And they set a trap. And
0: but they never talked about her being badly
1: burned. Oh, yeah, well, regardless, they fired over 100 rounds, 150 rounds into the car with automatic rifles. And so the vehicle was riddled with bullets. Of course they killed him. And that was the deal. And they took him to Acadia, Louisiana later. And so that was the deal. But no, they killed them both in that car.
0: Yeah, well, I know that. But yeah. I thought I'd mention that because they always make it seem like they fought it out. And she didn't have a chance. In fact,
1: neither of them did.
0: The guy wanted vengeance because of what they did to him. Mm. And as far as the one other thing I wanted to mention was Dillinger. His ending was that when he walked out of the Birocraft, that Sage, Anna Sage, she didn't have a red dress. She had an orange dress. That's the one thing. And the other thing is, when he was walking out of the theater, these men came up, running up to him with long coats and hats and everything, and he thought they were Al Capone's people because they told him to get the hell out of town or else. So when these two guys or three guys came running up to him, he thought they were Al Capone's people. It turns out they were FBI,
1: right?
0: And they never announced. They never announced who they were.
1: Why would they?
0: They were silent as they. But they ran up to him, so he turned around and started running down the street. And one of them came up, grabbed him by the coat from behind, and put the gun to his head and shot him in the head and neck.
1: Yep.
0: They didn't give him a chance either. They just murdered him in cold blood, just like with Bonnie and Clyde. But I thought I'd mention how the criminals really did meet their fate.
1: Oh, of course.
0: And could I ask for three songs? Would that be possible?
1: Depends what the three songs are. Tell me, Jeffrey, what do you want to hear?
0: Okay, well, the Ballad of Bonnie and Clyde.
1: Oh, God, the Ballad of Bonnie and Clyde. Yeah, okay. Georgie Fame. What else?
0: The one with the first 1960 song by the Beatles, "Cry for a Shadow," with Harrison and Lennon. It's an instrumental.
1: I don't know that I have that.
0: Yeah, well, it was in their album, a 1960 album with Tony Sheraton.
1: Huh. Okay, I'll look.
0: And one last one. Wandering Star with Lee Marvin.
1: Oh, God. All right. You betcha. We'll get him on.
0: By the way, Jeffrey means traveler or wanderer.
1: Okay.
0: I never knew that.
1: All right.
0: But anyway, you have a great night. I'll let
1: you
0: go.
1: Good deal. Thanks for calling, Jeffrey. I appreciate it.
0: Bye-bye.
1: All right. Yeah, I must admit I don't know that much about the mob, but what I thought happened with Dillinger, I thought that's where the lady in red phrase came from, even though she was wearing an orange skirt, and that was a trap, you know, FBI trap, and apparently the woman actually did it for reward money, and she wore a bright orange skirt, I think it was, and that was so that they could easily be identified as they're exiting the theater. And so it is that they do that, and they got a whole thing going on. And Dillinger did sense the ambush, and as Jeffrey said, probably thought it was a rival gang, and headed toward an alley. But the three FBI agents were armed to the hilt, fired four times, two fatal shots, actually, as far as would have been fatal, only took one. but entered the back of the neck and severed the spinal cord and exited front of his head. And so, yeah, that's all I know. I had a book a while ago. I don't know what happened to it. Maybe as I continue to unpack our various locations, my never-ending sorting out after the moves. The Mob Encyclopedia. I always liked that. There were a number of things like that. And Dillinger was young. He was only, you know, 30, 31, thereabouts. And, yeah, so Chicago. So, yeah. I think there were actually five shots, and three of them hit him, and, of course, two would have been fatal, I think. But anyway. But it is interesting. And, you know, very, very different now, almost 100 years later. Well, that was 34. Okay, so, yeah, almost 100 years. But nonetheless, there you have it. And so 888-876-5593, 8888 Raleigh. I guess it's time we get to one of your requests. In fact, I believe we had three left from Robert and LaGrange six-pack, and one of them was Clyde McFadder, and you'll hear it next on WGN Radio. And I'm Raleigh James, and before we get back to it, I want to talk about one of my favorite subjects. Yeah, you know it's coming, the Sea Crane Company. Emergency radios, there's an awful lot of them on the market, but the reality is that, as far as I'm concerned, most of them fall short. And the reason isn't necessarily what they have in terms of capability of what band they're picking up or, you know, that kind of stuff. It's that, you know, let's say it's battery operated. Invariably, here comes the power outage and the batteries are dead. Or even if it's just solar. Well, that's great, providing you had, you know, put it in the sun, in a windowsill or whatever, and have charged it. But what happens when, yeah, you don't have solar, you don't have electricity, you don't have batteries? Well, what do you do then? Well, there's one radio where you're not SOL. That's right. It will work no matter what. And that is the CC Radio Solar with Bluetooth. It's, of course, it's got solar. And it's really nice. It's got a big oversized solar panel. So going to get a lot of use out of that. It's got a built-in LED flashlight as well, because let's face it, if it's at night and the power's off, what do you want? You want a radio, you want a flashlight. Well, you got both in terms of this. It's also got a battery strength meter. But the beauty of this is when you don't have any of that stuff, just there's a little hand crank in the back, wind it up for about 30 seconds, it's going to play for about 30 minutes. And so no matter what the situation, this radio will work for you. Not only that, it'll also charge your cell phone. Now, by the way, not enough to, you know, do anything with it other than make that emergency call, but that may be all you need. So this truly is peace of mind. It's really nice. And like all the radios that Bob Crane has developed, reception is just terrific. Excellent reception on AM and FM. Nice audio, too. In fact, good enough audio that it has Bluetooth capabilities if you want to use the speaker for that. It's also got the weather band and the weather alert, and it's got a clock, a timer, you know, an alarm, and dial light, all the things you want. 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It's white in color and really neat. 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Yeah, it'll work no matter what. 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

0: James, another one of Robert from LaGrange's six-pack, and Clyde McFatter, Lover's Question. And interestingly, Brooke Benton co-wrote that. If you go to Google and use their AI feature, and I love to do this when it comes to 50s music because they are universally wrong about everything. And on this one, I thought, by the way, the bass voice is Noah. I'll tell you about that in a minute. But anyway, I thought I'd ask, well, who's the bass voice on A Lover's Question? Comes back, Brooke Benton. Well, okay, that's news to the people at Atlantic and to Noah Hopkins, who is the bass voice on that, by the way. And redone 20 years later, Jackie Ward had a remake of the song that got to number 3 on the country charts, so there it is. But the original is the best, and I have no idea. Brooke Benton wrote it with Jimmy Williams. I have no idea if Brooke Benton ever put it on an album or whatever. I've never checked that, but probably should. All right, so 888-876-5593, 8888-Raleigh. And if it's on your mind, it'll be on mine. And what does Mike in Elmwood Park have to say for his bad self? So, Mike, welcome back to WGN Radio.
1: Well, yeah, my wife, I talked to you about maybe a week or two ago. I said that she was going to go for therapy and her vertigo.
0: Yes, how did it go?
1: It went real well. I mean, they evaluated, you know, the situation. The gentleman that took care of her, he kind of felt around, you know, by her neck and everything, and everything was, it was really tight.
0: Mm-hmm.
1: And he kind of worked it, and he did, there's a one test that they use with your, they got a something that goes over your eyes, and he had her laid down like on a bed, and then kind of move, you know, lay down and then kind of sit up. He asked her, did you get dizzy from just making those two moves? And she got dizzy a little bit. He mentioned that the medical Largo that he used, there was two different types of vertigo, and I guess she does not have either one. She's got vertigo, but it's different totally.
0: Well, what it probably is, we talked about this before, they don't know.
1: Yeah.
0: And so basically they call it BPV, benign positional vertigo. And that is, you know, it's just one of those catch-alls for everything they don't know about. Obviously, if vertigo is caused by inner ear problems, then that's like neuritis or Meniere's disease or something like that's easy to diagnose. But otherwise, it's not. And so usually the therapy they give you is Epley, and I don't know if they did any of that, but
1: they set up the there's like 6 sessions they're going to be
0: okay.
1: You know, she's going to go to, and I'll see what they do. You know, I mean, from what they did today, I mean, she, you know, during supper time she was making supper and she got kind of dizzy there.
0: Mm-hmm.
1: And I go, see, you know, and he asked her, when you get up in the morning, do you get dizzy? And she goes, well, I gotta sit basically for about 5 minutes till everything settles, and then I can move.
0: Now, you know, let's back up, because vertigo really isn't dizziness. You're using that interchangeably, and they're not. With vertigo, one of the things you can usually do is, let's say you're laying down and you're on one side and you've got pretty bad vertigo. If you flip to the other side, you might not have it at all. So there's things like that. That's why they call it positional. That in some cases, you know, basically it's not so much dizziness as you're standing still, but it feels like the room around you is you know, moving, usually circular in direction. Yeah, that, which is not really dizziness, but it is.
1: He mentioned something about, he asked her about that too, you know, would you lay on certain sides, how do you feel?
0: Mm-hmm.
1: And I see that, you know, I don't feel anything, I feel great, you know. And then there's some nights that she'll lay somewhere, you know, and I was, oh man, it's really, you know. And he mentioned something about crystals in your ears.
0: Right. Well, that's actually, we're getting back to Epley again. What Epley tries to do is move the dislodged inner ear crystals out of the ear canals and back into the part of the ear where they don't cause any symptoms. And it's fairly effective. You know, there are also home versions of that. But from what you, is this a chiropractor she's seeing?
1: No. This is a regular place, I guess, that they deal with this stuff.
0: Well, okay, all right, but I mean, in terms of
1: it's not a chiropractor,
0: right?
1: No, because he just basically, you know, around where her neck was, he said it was real tight.
0: Right.
1: But he didn't make any, you know, like a chiropractor, he didn't crack anything.
0: Well, no, a lot of them don't, you know, that yeah. sort of, you know,
1: but
0: some
1: felt,
0: do. But
1: she felt a lot better when he got done with it. Yeah.
0: Right, you right. know. Well, that absolutely can be. If he thinks the inner ear crystals, otoconia is what it's actually called, if you want a technical name for it, when they talk about the inner ear crystals. And so they try to move them back, like I say, to where they won't be a problem. But one of the things she might do is keep a diary so she knows what position she's in when it hits.
1: Okay, I can tell her to do that.
0: And then,
1: sure.
0: then she can see if there's any commonality as far as that goes.
1: Okay.
0: But
1: I appreciate the input because I've never, you know, I didn't even know they had therapy for this.
0: Oh, yes.
1: You know? I mean, this is all new.
0: Well, not only do they have, and there's VRT too. I say Epley because that's probably the most common, but a physical therapist can do VRT, which is vestibular. And usually, though, if you're doing that, they found out that it's Meniere's disease or neuritis or, you know, something. You know, like that. But when it's benign positional, it's usually Epley. But then there's also, by the way, there's medical, and I wouldn't do it, but they, you know, in some cases they give you anti-nausea medications. I wouldn't touch them or antihistamines.
1: No, she takes, as a matter of fact, she's got a sinus problem that she takes Allegra, but that's,
0: yeah,
1: you know, that's for a sinus problem, but it's got nothing to do with, you know,
0: well, it could, but it probably doesn't. But it could, you know, when you're mentioning sinus canals, you're close to your ears there. Don't kid yourself.
1: Yeah, that's true.
0: But the big thing is to be calm about it and to realize that, no, it's not a brain tumor and you're not dying. And I laugh when I say that. But all of us, I don't care who it is, when that first hits the first time, you get a really bad case of vertigo. If you've never had it before, the first thing all of us thought is, oh, my God, it's a brain tumor. And, you know,
1: yeah.
0: So,
1: not really.
0: I'm serious too. And I suffered with that on and off for 4 or 5 years, and then I haven't had a problem since. I don't know why it came. I don't know why it stopped. But it can certainly ruin your day. But I really did start to notice that there were certain positions when I could bring it on more than others, and when I was lying down, if I lay in certain positions, I could actually make myself feel better. So she might check that out.
1: Okay, I will tell her that. Rally, thank you for the input. I really appreciate it.
0: Keep me posted. Hope she does well.
1: Oh, I will.
0: Okay, thanks.
1: I will, and I'll probably call you for a request for next week, because it's my wedding anniversary.
0: Oh, really? Well, tell me what it is now, and I'll get ready. What do you want here?
1: Let's see. Since I don't have you by the skylight.
0: Oh, well, that's easy enough. All right. Yeah, what day is the anniversary?
1: 27th of May.
0: Ah, all right. We'll do it.
1: Thank you, Rally.
0: Okay, thanks. Appreciate it.
1: Yep.
0: Now, I say that. Let me make sure I'm on the air on the 27th. Yeah, I am. It's a Monday. Oh, it's Monday night for Monday Night Trivia. Well, we may celebrate it. Wait a minute. That's April. Never mind. All right. Rally, look at the calendar correctly. All right. Yeah, May. It's Wednesday, May 27th. It's one of the Eids, if you're Islamic, Eid al-Adha. So as far as that goes. All right. So let's write down Mike Wednesday the 27th. All right. Where's Mike? Elmwood Park. Okay. Now, hopefully I won't lose the paper. Yeah. Remains to be seen. All right. 888-876-5593. 8888 Raleigh. Well, we're going to talk to Eric in Minneapolis. We got Chris in Greenwood. We got Ken in Chicago. Oh, we're going to talk about vertigo. Okay. Maybe we'll go there next, kind of keep the flow moving. And let me also free up a line now. And so that Mike is gone, and so that there is one line available for you if you want it. 888-876-5593 on WGN Radio.

0: WGN Radio. I'm Raleigh James. So, yes, Jeffrey, who we talked to at the beginning of the show, requested it, Cry for a Shadow. Actually, the label, it's not the Beatles. It would become the Beatles, and it was the first thing they released. I was curious and looked to see if I could find it. Well, I could, but it's not the Beatles at the time. It was released as the Beat Brothers, and MGM was basically the deal, and it was a B-side. And I don't think that was the original name. I think it was going to be called something like Beetle Bop or something. But in any event, that's the deal. And if it sounds like it was recorded in a gymnasium, that's because it was recorded in a gymnasium. All right. Yes, in Hamburg. The group was performing as Tony Sheridan's backing band for a couple of tracks as the Beat Brothers. And George Harrison and John Lennon wrote it, which is, you know, unusual since there was no Paul McCartney in the mix. And Cry for Shadow because the style was meant to be reminiscent of the Shadows, who, of course, backed Cliff Richard. All right, so I think it's the only Lennon-Harrison song alone, as far as that goes. So, like I say, the original title was Beetle Bop, and it was intended to be the B-side of Y. And I think Polydor didn't choose that, but then here in the States. You know, I always wondered, because some of those early stuff wound up on MGM, I'm like, what, the Beatles, my Bonnie, what is this, you know, at the time? Well, that's what it was. It was, they had the right to the early stuff, and when the Beatles hit, of course, Ain't She Sweet was the kind of thing they were going to release. All right, so I'm glad would never have thought of that, and don't plan to hear it again, but glad I heard it once. So 888-876-5593, and Ken is in Chicago. All right, Ken, what you got?
1: Well, I had experience with this 30 years ago.
0: Yeah.
1: When I went to the ear, nose, and throat. Okay, the first thing he said, like migraines, is 1,001 things that can cause dizziness. Medications, and there's two kind of dizziness. There's dizziness where you feel like spinning around, and then there's vertigo where you feel like you're falling over.
0: Right, well, or you feel like the room is absolutely, you know, I can't explain it, but it feels like the room is circular. I never felt like I was falling over. Sometimes I would fall over, but it certainly felt like the room was absolutely, truly spinning. And it is very different from being dizzy, but yeah, I remember it well.
1: Right, and when I went to him, he did, he says there's a nerve in there called the vestibular nerve.
0: Right.
1: And it's the most blood-rich nerve in the body. And if your neck cuts off blood flow or whatever, if you're laying down, whatever, you'll get that. And the test, here's the test he gave me. I don't know if they still do it. Sit in a chair. You're basically blowing air into your... He told me, do not eat before this.
0: Uh-huh.
1: He blows air into your ear to stimulate that vestibular nerve, and you spin around. You spin. I'm so glad I didn't eat. And he records, he's got electrodes, he records how your nerve is responding, how it's coming back to normal. And I was organically fine. So it found out it was a combination, like the headaches, it was anxiety and depression, nervous thing, it's pressing on the nerves. And the way you sleep on your pillow, and every medication says side effect is dizziness.
0: Dizziness is not vertigo. There's a very big difference.
1: Yes, right, exactly. My description of dizziness is spinning around, whether I'm standing or laying down. Vertigo is when I get up, I feel like I'm falling over. I feel like I'm stepping out over a cliff. Mm-hmm. That's for me. Okay, now what do you do? What do you do for me? Tell me what to do. He says it's probably the medication, but there's techniques to help you with the dizziness. He gives me this technique where he to bend the neck, do exercise with the neck side to side, up and down,
0: yeah,
1: and walk in a little round circle, backwards and forwards. You want to get dizzy. You want to have, you're training your vestibular nerve to get used to this dizziness. So you're building it up, basically, and it worked.
0: And that's great.
1: So you got to go to ear, nose, and throat. Now, a chiropractor can help you. He can go up in your neck and where all that where migraines, dizziness, nervousness is connected up there. He will massage that and put some electrodes, and that helped me too.
0: All right.
1: I don't know if they're still doing it with the air. He kept testing it that way, but it's like migraines. It's 1,001 that can cause headaches, that can cause dizziness. I got all that, you know. There was no magic potion except taking my medication for the anxiety and the depression. That helped as I got better.
0: Good. All right.
1: The nerve, the vestibular nerve. Now, I've heard about...
0: Well, again, not all of the cases are vestibular. You're right that probably 85% of them, they call it peripheral vertigo. That's vestibular. But central vertigo isn't. And they don't know. And that's why I say benign positional vertigo is they don't know. They say it's the shifting calcium crystals in the ear. Other people believe it's absolutely a brain issue, but they don't know. And so it's more based upon treatment. But when it's vestibular, and you know, you can have vestibular uveitis, and that's one of the things he was checking when he's blowing the air. He wanted to know, is there inflammation going on there? Is there infection going on there? You know, and your answer was no. Oh, there isn't, which is great.
1: No, so they responded.
0: Right, exactly. So they rule that out, and you don't have many ears disease, so they rule that out, and that's why you're in that world of BPV. Who knows? So,
1: It's unexplainable, and when I went in 1980 for my anxiety and depression, they didn't even use the word panic attack or anxiety. They used the term you had a reaction to stress. They did not use the buzzwords that they do now.
0: Oh, that's interesting.
1: They don't use any of that. Yeah.
0: So how many years did you suffer with this stress reaction?
1: 82.
0: Well, not 82 years. How many years?
1: 1982.
0: Okay. All right.
1: The worst was the first 10.
0: Yeah, all right. Well, good.
1: So we try different medications.
0: And it hasn't come well, and in some cases that doesn't make a whit of difference for people. It depends.
1: Right. Now the medication I'm on, I get just used to it. Just deal with it. It will go away in a few minutes.
0: Okay.
1: Just deal with it. I know it's upsetting and it feels very
0: interesting.
1: It will go away. And a lot of it's the medications, too. And as you get older, the side effects become more pronounced.
0: Of everything, absolutely.
1: Yes. So he gave me some different techniques that have worked with the neck exercises and walking around in the circle and then backwards again. He goes, you want to try to make yourself get dizzy so the vestibular nerve would get used to that. So that was interesting. I used that. You know, it's like lectures, like someone like homeopathy and if you have an allergy, You treat it with little amounts of what your allergy is, you know. You're fighting the thing that's causing that, and it worked. And the chiropractor, too, I recommend.
0: All right, good deal. Well, I'm glad it did not recur.
1: No. Occasionally I have it, and I know that's got from the medication of my age.
0: Okay.
1: You know. So anyways, okay.
0: All right, thanks for calling. Appreciate it.
1: Bye.
0: Interesting stuff. I think I better stop talking like right now on WGN Radio. All

0: WGN Radio. I'm Raleigh James, and that's the Crickets. Yeah, of course it's Buddy Holly, but as you know, Norman Petty had two label deals going, released some of the stuff that was on Brunswick as the Crickets, and the stuff that was on Coral was Buddy Holly. So in this one, in this case, it was the Crickets, but of course that's Buddy Holly on lead. And actually it was Sonny West who wrote it, and it was Sonny did it as a demo. And Norman Petty wanted to know if, you know, if Buddy Holly could record it, and he figured, what the hell? Yeah, absolutely, that guy's got a name. And so that's how that happened. Buddy actually changed one of the lyrics, but... not a big deal, really. When Sonny wrote it, he wrote, "All of my love, all my kissing, you're going to see what you've been missing." And Buddy, you know, "All my love, all my kissing, you don't know what you've been missing." All right, so don't know that it matters, but either way, quite the hit. And that was one of Robert in LaGrange's six-pack. I think I've got two more to go on that. So 888-876-5593-8888 Raleigh. Eric in Minneapolis, what's happening tonight?
1: Just some more idle speculation from my part, Raleigh. So I'm going to just throw out some stuff here. And my first thing is, I was thinking with all this dizzy and vertigo talk, we need to tap into Tommy Rhodes.
0: Oh, God help me. Yeah, great.
1: Dizzy.
0: Yeah.
1: Have that rolling in the background.
0: Uh-huh. It's enough to make you dizzy.
1: Okay, so... anyways, like I said last night, I was hoping that maybe some callers would come in or call in and say, you know, how much money they found, just like through happenstance in their lifetime.
0: Yeah, it's interesting. As we said last night, you know, I would hope that other people felt like me. If it was a sizable amount of money, I'd be trying to find the owner.
1: Yeah, but I mean, like, if you just found... you know, fives and tens or 20s or something in the street.
0: Yeah.
1: Or just in the, on the ground someplace.
0: Absolutely. You know, they're yours. Never had it happen.
1: But I like your moral conviction, though, Raleigh. Like, you know, that your first thought would be to turn it in and everything. That speaks highly. I need to get to a level like that.
0: Yeah, I don't know. What goes around comes around as far as that goes. So,
1: karma, right?
0: Yeah, and absolutely, that's true. But, you know, you mentioned your total, you kept a running total of, what, $80?
1: Yeah, I'm around $80. And so let me tell you, because I said I was going to explain how I came about. So two times in thrift stores, each time I found $20 in a wallet.
0: Wow.
1: So, like, you know, they have, like, purses and wallets. All sometimes they're just in a bin. And I happened to just go through it, and I was looking, and I found on two different occasions, probably about 12 or 15 years apart. I mean, like, long, long time. I mean, I found a 20 one time, and then it was, like, it had to be 12 or 15 years later. I found another $20 bill in a wallet. And ironically... they were both around the month of December. So my thought was, I was wondering if somebody had purposely placed it in there.
0: Well, that's
1: as a way to give to somebody.
0: That's interesting. I don't know. I was wondering that, too. Now, there was nothing in the wallet other than the 20, like no hint that there was anything else in there?
1: Yeah, no, absolutely nothing.
0: Wow.
1: I just happened to, you know, I opened the wallet. I wanted to see what condition it was in and stuff, and... it just happened to be in there, and it was kind of folded a little bit. But like I said, both of them, I remember both times it was in the month of December, like the middle of December. And, you know, there's people out there that will find kind of mysterious ways to give money back anonymously to help people out and stuff. So, you know, especially like I thought, let's say it's a thrift store, you know, maybe there are people that's really struggling and, so some person came up with kind of a very non-selfish way of trying to give back.
0: Wow. That is interesting. I didn't even know thrift stores had wallets, but I now bet you everybody who has heard this is going to check it out next time they're in a thrift store.
1: Yeah, I mean, I'm sure they are because as a matter of habit now, I mean,
0: yeah.
1: I'll look through a few. Like, I don't like going through a ton of stuff, but... I'll just check vicariously just to see if something will, you know, appear, like whatnot. But
0: now,
1: so, that's,
0: so let me ask you, was it the same thrift store?
1: No.
0: Okay.
1: No, two entirely different.
0: Okay.
1: Because it's kind of a hobby of mine, like when I'm traveling in the RV and stuff. So, you know, I'll stop and I have a tendency, like, I mean, I'm not really looking for anything in particular, but I mean, if I see something that just speaks to me and says, oh, I mean, this is a really good deal, this is really something, because they're so much better than they were, like, I mean, in the 60s or 70s, the thrift store, like, my goodness, I would have never been caught dead in one. But I think somewhere around the 90s or something, they, the whole kind of their whole persona, their way of being changed, and it became much cleaner, and the quality of the goods. And then especially, like, I would say in Minnesota, not to, because I'm here, but they have some really gigantic thrift stores that are really, really good. I mean, I'm talking like quality bedding items and quilts and blankets and household things like that. I mean, but I mean quality, like, I mean clean, well kept. Some of them, the tags are still on the stuff, but the quality seems to be really good. And I would say, like, the upper Midwest has some of the better stores that I've seen. And as you start to move south, mid-south, and especially down even Florida, Florida's terrible, but and hardly ever see anything worth it down there. But once in a while in the deep south, you might find this item or two. But I would say the upper Midwest is like a gold mine for thrift stores. Like, the quality is so much better. And I don't know if that has something to do with the people, because, you know, the donations come in from them. And you can, I don't know. It's just really, really good. And they're always seem to be crowded. Like, people are more accepting. And, you know, and especially around Halloween time, they do costumes and stuff. And you see people, all kinds of people coming in there, get costumes from those places.
0: Well, you know, when I was young, of course, I'd always go to the thrift stores, if you will, because I'd be searching for records. And, you know, so whether it was Goodwill or whatever. But I do remember, I couldn't have been more about 14 or so. And every time I'd come home, first thing my mother would say, take a shower. And so she said, you reek of this. And I'd find some good stuff for a dime as far as that goes. But as far as later in life, when I lived in Utah, I lived in Utah County, and there in Deseret Industries, which is run by the church, has the best thrift stores like ever. And particularly if you're in an upscale neighborhood, and there was one in American Fork that was unbelievable. I don't know if these people wanted to redecorate every year, but I mean, I got so much furniture there for next to nothing, and it was barely used. And it was the only place I've ever seen like that. It was literally like walking into a showroom, and there it was. So, I admit. Now, of course, don't have any of it anymore. Moved too many times since then. But, man, I'll tell you what, I furnished a five-bedroom house out of that American Fork store.
1: I think a lot of people do that. You know, people that own rental properties and stuff, I think that's, you find a lot of people doing that, you know, if they can find some decent furniture, which some, you know, like you said, if you go to certain locations that are a little bit more upscale, you find stuff that's like unbelievable. Like, I mean, and you walk away feeling like you just like stole something, because you just feel like you really got away with like saving a ton of money, and you got something that you're satisfied with. So that's the biggest point about it, you know, that satisfaction factor.
0: Also, if you're looking for books like paperbacks or all that, most of them are just a wonderful place for that. And also the books on tape, if you want something while you're driving around. Gotten a lot of those in those stores.
1: Oh, you're so right. You know what I like doing with the book section? I like looking through there and seeing books that maybe at one time were like even bestsellers, or they were shooting out, you know, the money that they were asking for and was outrageous. And now they're on a thrift store bookshelf. And, you know, you'll see a lot of big name titles sometimes of both hardcover and softcover books that were at one time were all the rage. You know, a lot of these fitness books, cooking books, fitness books. You see tons of them. And, you know, they're from sometimes as far back as the 70s and 80s and that kind of thing. And you look at it, it's kind of like a retrospective of American history. You know, like you can go through and see what was going on at a certain age and time. And this is what, you know, people were you know, buying into or whatever at that moment. It's just fascinating. Like I said, I don't go in there with any kind of, like, preconceived notion of what, you know, looking for any one particular thing, but just as I roam through there, you know, I used to get a lot of stuff from my cat there, like from the baby clothing aisle and stuff, or stuff that's for babies, these little blankets and stuff, and my cat loved them. Like, I'd try to find really nice condition ones that were cotton and, you know, had a nice surface, nice texture. Cats are real sensitive to you know, tactile kind of things like that. So, but she always loved them and everything. But yeah. So hey, I also wanted to ask you about you know, like early to mid '80s, there was a format that was really hitting the scene at the time. It was kind of like sex talk radio, where they were kind of like,
0: yeah.
1: I don't know if it was Ruth Westheimer was like a big part of it,
0: right on NBC, sure.
1: But besides her, I don't know. I think this gal was a South Florida girl that was on one of the South Florida stations. Now, I think she was on IOD at one time. But did you remember or hear the name Randy Rhodes?
0: Oh, sure. Yeah. Randy later did a lot of liberal talk radio, you know, politically liberal. Yeah, she did quite well for herself. And she was on IOD, absolutely. But
1: Isle of Dunes.
0: Yes, right, exactly. Mm. And I don't know where she is now. I'm curious about that, actually. But she actually was a military vet too. I think she was a Marine. So
1: I thought she was on like KFI or something in LA as well.
0: No, I don't think she. But for a while she was on a few networks, but I don't think she was local to KFI ever. But could have been. You know, I was in and out of LA so many times that I don't know that. But could have been.
1: Yeah, she got in. She was doing some of that sex talk radio and stuff, and early evenings. It was basically like from eight at night till midnight, something like that, 8 to 11 shift down there in South Florida. And then there was another guy that was doing the same thing that was, how about the name Tom Likas?
0: Oh, sure. I know Tom. I worked with Tom. I know Tom.
1: Yeah.
0: Well, that wasn't really sex talk. I wouldn't say that. But, you know, he had an interesting side to him. And then he self-syndicated after he was national for quite a number of years. I don't think he is anymore, but I don't know. But he was on KFI for many years.
1: Yeah, I was going to say, yeah, he's from L.A., I think.
0: Well, not originally, but yeah, he actually moved out. I think it was Long Island, maybe, or something. I don't remember, but not L.A. But he was there for many years, and
1: I know he wasn't like an original L.A. because he had kind of an East Coast kind of edge to him and everything.
0: Yeah, like I said, I think it was like the Bronx or something like that, and as far as that goes. And he was, I think the first station he was working on, a WBAB in Babylon, Long Island. So that's what I think. And from there, you know, a bunch of stations and all that. But yeah, so he was in Miami for a while and on NWS, which, you know, the old WFUN.
1: Yeah,
0: yeah, where Neil Rogers had been. And so I think that when Neil Rogers, you know, there was that little lawsuit, and he got to go to WINZ, and I think that's when Likas and he became rivals, I think. So
1: yeah, well, Neil Rogers used to really try to sack Randy Rhodes and Tom Likas. He was kind of like a little bit of a back and forth sparring going over the airways, or just he was kind of mocking them and stuff at times and everything. I know there was like a kind of a big rivalry there for trying to, you know, get the South Florida market. But yeah, I just remember that during that, because I was there during those years and everything, and I was just curious if you knew the names and everything. And
0: Yeah, sure I do. But my experience in Miami, of course, pretty much you're talking about the 60s, much more than the 70s. I was gone by the early 70s. But there was talk in the 60s in Miami. WKAT was talk.
1: Oh, yeah. And, the 1360.
0: Yep,
1: right?
0: Absolutely. Man, I love those studios because the studios dated back to the 30s. And the deal was the self-supporting tower was in the middle of it. And then raised above it was the control room, and it was all still. Even into 1970, the equipment was all just all Western Electric, you know, like it was 1942. And then they had big studios in the back. It was just really, really nice. But they had a number of people who were interesting, but probably the standout was actually a guy who on the air was just known as Alfred. And Al Martinez was his name. But he would do stream of consciousness stuff and was just terrific. I think he was his own worst enemy personally, but, you know, could have gone a lot farther, but, you know, chose to be there and in Miami.
1: Was it a talk format
0: with
1: him?
0: Oh, absolutely. Yeah, they went. They went talk in the mid '60s. They were a CBS affiliate, and the widow, Frank Katzentine's widow, owned it, and hence the call letters WKAT. And she had an FM too, which became the classical station. I think that became Timmy TMI. But in any event, I don't know for sure. But yeah, so it would have. Bill Smith was the program director, and have a good day and hopefully a better tomorrow. You know, Harold Dole was on the air, and they had some interesting shows, and a lot of different people went through there. But as I say, Alfred was just a standout.
1: Yeah, do you remember the airplane guy? He was a pilot, and he used to do a weekend fishing show on Saturdays. Jerry Wichner.
0: Oh well, sure. Yeah, and he was an MOR jock before that. He was in Miami years, probably since the 50s. I'm trying to remember where he was, but
1: he's from Pennsylvania or something, I think, originally, like somewhere. I thought, because he used to talk about that once in a while, because he did overnight talk there in the 80s on, I think it was INZ maybe.
0: Okay.
1: I'm trying to remember which station he was on, but I remember him overnight talk, and then he would always, on Saturday mornings, he would do like a flyover, like over the beaches, and do some kind of like fishing report too.
0: Okay. Yeah, so, no, yeah. He was old line guy because he died like about 2000, and he was in his mid 70s. So he was, but he worked at a number of the I'm trying to think of whether it was INZ or where he did mornings for a while, going way back. INZ. He did mornings on INZ in the 50s when Rex Rand bought it, or had it. Didn't say bought it, had it, because that was a weird thing, but
1: I just want to make a quick request because I know you're up against the news here, but I want to hear, if I can, although it's this century, it's Robert Lamb doing the vocals, and it's an old vintage style.
0: Okay, hang on a minute. I'm going to have to go to the news. In fact, I'm in the news, and Bob was very smart. So actually, don't hang on a minute. Since we're in the news, you can tell me what it is, and I'll look for it. What is it?
1: Okay, it's called New York Time.
0: Okay.
1: It's from their album 36, I think.
0: Okay.
1: And you'll love it. It's got such a sweet sound, and great harmonies, and Robert's vocals. And also, the other one is from his Bossa Nova album.
0: Yeah.
1: And it's called Girl Talk.
0: Oh, sure.
1: Yeah. You know, I guess that's a traditional song.
0: Oh, yeah. I think Neil Hefti, I think. Everybody's done that, including Herb Alpert. There's absolutely nobody. And but Neil Hefti did Girl Talk. And he and I think Bobby Troup did the lyrics on that. And that was actually mid-60s, and it was for a movie. I'm trying to think of Harlow. It was a movie. And
1: that's the original version?
0: What?
1: Is that the original people that did the song?
0: Well, Neil Hefti composed it, and Bobby Troup did the lyrics, but...
1: Who's the original singers?
0: I like it as an instrumental, actually, much more than as a vocal. But, who did it originally as a vocal? Ooh.
1: Yeah. Mm-hmm. Yeah, I don't. I mean, I didn't know if you knew off the top of your head or something, but because yeah. I think
0: the first, you know, Neil Hefti, like I say, for the movie, I think the first thing was him doing it, and then Bobby Troup's wife, Julie London, did it.
1: Oh yeah, yeah, I remember them from the Emergency TV show.
0: Right, right. Well, that was Julie London, yeah. And she was married to Bobby Troup, and before that, of course, she'd been married to Joe Friday.
1: No kidding.
0: Of course.
1: I mean that.
0: Oh, that was interesting.
1: They work so closely like that on Emergency as husband and wife.
0: Yeah. Yeah.
1: Oh, I never knew that. I saw.
0: Yeah, she was married to Jack Webb when she and Bobby took up. So,
1: wow.
0: Yeah. And going back to Chicago style, 66, the Young Holt Trio did an instrumental of it. And, of course, it's on a Sergio Mendes album. So.
1: Oh, I love Sergio Mendes.
0: Yeah.
1: Oh, you know what I got to see today? On MeTV Plus, I got to see the Mod Squad.
0: Oh, yeah.
1: Julie, Link.
0: Yeah.
1: And,
0: I don't
1: yeah,
0: know.
1: I was.
0: I know Peggy Lipton was in it. That's all I know.
1: Peggy Lipton.
0: But I'm in the middle of the news, and I've got 2 minutes to go about my business. And so I'm going to go now.
1: Okay.
0: Okay, talk to you later. Okay, bye.

WGN Radio. I'm Riley James. Yeah, it was one of the things on my 8-tracks in the car. I used to drive around the country listening to that. And that is the Herb Alpert version of Girl Talk, 1969. It was from an album called Warm. And originally, Neil Hefti did it himself. And, of course, he wrote the music. The lyrics was Bobby Trueman.

0: The show I talked about the saga of the black paint, yes, doused in it all over. And the white pants, I just took them out of the washer. I left them in there for like 2 hours washing and completely came out. So yay Levi's. All right, gotta go. Now let's see. Oh, Karen in Chicago. You know, remember we had Eric talking about finding money? Karen found it. All right, what'd you find, Karen?
1: Hi. This was in the 80s and I was working down in the Loop at the Daily Center, and I had a credit union about a block away from me where I used to go, and I'd get paid, and he would help me with the bills and stuff. He was the manager. And one day I came back to work, and I counted my money, and I thought, wow, this is weird. I'm $70 over.
0: Wow.
1: So I know this isn't right. So I went back to the credit union. His name was Mike, and I said, Mike, I've got a problem. And he said, what? And I said, I counted my money, and I believe I'm $70 over. And he said, oh, my God. He said, I just counted, and I'm getting ready to close, and I discovered I'm $70 short.
0: Oh, that's great. That worked out really well.
1: Oh, my goodness. I was so shocked. And, you know, you were talking about getting books at thrift stores. My husband and I used to collect books on tape, and we got so many of them at thrift stores.
0: Yeah, absolutely. It's a treasure trove. They have them to this day.
1: I still have some of them. In fact, now I'm 82, and I'm starting to clear things out, and I'm giving them to my nephew, and he is just thrilled with them.
0: That's great. That's great. Glad he enjoys them. Now, you know, I mean, nothing beats actually reading as far as I'm concerned. But when you're driving on the highway and stuff, it's really nice to have something to be engrossed in.
1: You know, I love talking books.
0: Sure.
1: I read a lot of talking books. And it's just the one a way for me to relax when I'm just uptight or I'm bored. Maybe I'll sit down. I'll find a good mystery.
0: Good.
1: And I'll sit down with a mystery.
0: Yeah. Yeah, I like the mysteries, too. Yeah. Absolutely. Yeah.
1: And, of course, my favorite authors, and I can go through the list on Bard, and they give you recently added and most popular, they have the different lists.
0: Right.
1: And I always go through those looking for my favorite authors.
0: Who's your favorite?
1: I'm either James Patterson and Michael Connelly.
0: Okay.
1: And I also like J.D. Robb.
0: Right.
1: Who is actually
0: a woman,
1: Robert.
0: Problem with James Patterson is far too often he's now writing it with somebody, so you have to look to make sure he actually wrote it.
1: Some of them are good. Yeah. The ones he writes with Marshall Karp.
0: Okay.
1: And who's the other guy? Maxine Pietro.
0: Oh,
1: okay. The Women's Club.
0: Okay.
1: The Women's Club are real good.
0: I'll tell you who I used to love. It was Carl Hiaasen, and largely because I spend so much time in Miami. But he's one of a few authors that really I got away from only because there were such political undercurrents that I couldn't take it. You know, I really don't want to hear about anybody's political viewpoints.
1: I don't either. And I got one. I'll find that with James Patterson, too. Now and then he'll get one the president is missing or something political. And no, I want that.
0: No, well, absolutely. No, well, in the case like of Carl, no, the novels are just great, but they really are. They're funny as hell. But there's this undercurrent, you know, that just causes me to not read. And there were a few others like that that I used to enjoy that now, you know, you read the subtext and it's like, no, I'm sorry, do not push your agenda down my throat.
1: And I like the medical mysteries like Robin Cook and...
0: Okay.
1: Who's Gary... Oh, I can't remember his last name, but he used to be an emergency doctor, and he writes really cool books. There's a few of them the medical lens, and I love the thrillers, the lens that they just make you nuts.

0: Yeah.
1: Because you can't imagine what's going to happen. Freedom McFadden is a good one for that.
0: Okay.
1: And even I like the police procedurals. Every now and then you'll find a Philip Marlowe or something that, you know, somebody has taken over and written.
0: Yeah, right, right.
1: After another, I found a couple of Jessica Fletcher ones.
0: Oh, sure. I tell you who I really like is John Sanford.
1: Oh, I do, too, and so is my nephew.
0: Yeah.
1: That takes place in areas where I'm familiar.
0: Yeah, like Minnesota Northern. Mostly. Yeah, good old Virgil Flowers. Yeah.
1: Oh, yes, and in with summer in Wisconsin, too, Lucas Davenport.
0: Right, oh, absolutely. Yeah, well, that's really how it started before Virgil.
1: But, yeah, Northern Wisconsin.
0: Yeah.
1: Oh, gosh.
0: Yeah. Absolutely. I think that he was actually a writer for the Minneapolis paper. I think his name is John Camp.
1: Was he really?
0: Yeah, like I think his name is John Camp, and I think that he's like gotten Pulitzer Prizes. You know,
1: yeah,
0: serious
1: it is
0: stuff.
1: John Camp. I say that on a lot of his books, and looks that John Sanford is a pseudonym.
0: Right. He was at the Miami Herald, too, in the 70s after I was gone, and he was there. I think Carl Hyacin was at the same time. But then he went to the St. Paul Pioneer.
1: There was another one. I'm sorry. There was another one I really liked, and his name was Ed. He wrote a pseudonym, was Ed McBain, and his name was Hunter something. I can't remember now what. But he wrote a lot of police procedurals, like he had the series The 87th Precinct.
0: Uh-huh.
1: I think my husband and I read every one of those 87.
0: Right, absolutely. I think it was Ed McBain. Evan Hunter was the guy.
1: Yeah.
0: Yeah.
1: Evan Hunter, I couldn't think of. I couldn't think of Hunter. I couldn't. Yeah, I think we read all of those 87 Precinct books.
0: Wow. All right.
1: Yeah, well, thank you for. And would you play something by the Manhattans, one of the older ones?
0: On Dory, yes, okay. On Carnival. All right, on Carnival,
1: yeah,
0: yes.
1: There
0: okay.
1: you go.
0: All right.
1: Searching for My Baby.
0: Okay, I can do that.
1: Okay.
0: We'll do
1: thank
0: it.
1: Thank you.
0: All right, Karen, thanks for calling. Appreciate it.
1: And take care.
0: All right, you too.
1: Thank you so much for taking it.
0: Absolutely. All right, so we got Cleveland Dennis, we got Dave, we got Ken in Prospect Heights, Eduardo, and I haven't forgotten about Chris in Greenwood. So we have, I say an hour and 10 minutes to go on WGN Radio.

0: WGN Radio. I'm Raleigh James, and those, of course, are the Chantels. Who else? Maybe 1958 on End, and that, I think, ends Robert from McGranger's six-pack. I don't think I forgot any, at least I hope not. So that's the deal there. Now, let's see what else is going on. Let's check out Cleveland Dennis. Welcome back to WGN Radio. Or not. Okay. Well, bye, bye, Dennis. He'll call back sometime. Don't we think. All right, so let's check out Ken in Prospect Heights. All right, Ken, are you with us?
1: I am, Raleigh, and it was tried calling last week. You were really talking a lot about radio stations and their history and call letters and who bought what and who sold things. And I'm a huge radio buff. I worked for NBC Radio in Chicago for many years, and it's really sad, the demise of the CBS radio network. I've got friends that are were working there, and it's just, I'm so upset that I can't believe that there wasn't even an opportunity, that there wasn't a product to sell and help survive with, the network. Yeah, 100-year-old network now down the drain. It's really sad.
0: It's not about was there anything to sell. It's about an unwise purchase to begin with. Intercom should have never engaged in buying the CBS group for the prices that they paid. The debt service is just enormous. And as you know, the debt service isn't like you get one lender. It's done in multiple layers, including a lot of junk bonds and all that kind of stuff. And man, when payments are due, payments are due. And so these are companies that are run, you know, some people would say they're run on greed. No, they're absolutely not run on greed. They're run on desperation because they're always within an inch of being under. And so this, unfortunately, was predictable. And it is sad, I agree. But, you know, I wax sentimental for the day when we had a 3-year rule and the most you could own was 7 AMs and 7 FMs, you know, because it kept it down to individual businessmen for the most part, you know, rather than mega companies. But the world changed in the mid-90s with the Telecommunications Act, and it's big business and heavy financing all the way.
1: Yeah, you're 100% right. I loved the fact that, especially when you were talking about all the old radio stations, you know, you had a single operator who owned an AM, you know, or an FM.
0: Yeah.
1: And then all of a sudden you've got these mega companies coming in and owning, you know, 14 radio stations in one market. And it's just like, it's not fair.
0: Well,
1: the competition—it just isn't fair.
0: It is very sad, and it is very difficult to be an individual owner today. In fact, the saddest story ever. There was a terrific individual owner in Philadelphia, Jerry Lee. It was truly the Cadillac of all radio stations. Well, he had a partner who died, and he had to buy out the partner's, widow at the fair market price. Ultimately, he went under. He couldn't do it, you know, not at those levels. You know, when you're paying for radio stations more than, even if the station sold out at top dollar and the payments can't be returned, you've got an upside down philosophy. And there's a lot of reasons why that happened, but the bottom line is sadly that we, the listeners, were the losers.
1: And I know that, radio stations are struggling for revenue. I mean, they're all, it's, with so many different mediums and social media.
0: But they've done it to themselves. I don't have much sympathy.
1: You're right.
0: This started over 50 years ago when radio station slogans were, "We play less commercials." Never mind that it obliterated the English language. They played fewer commercials, but even so. The reality is that they would, during those commercial clusters, when they would play them, because they, 40 minutes of nonstop music. Yeah, well, then you get 7 minutes of nonstop commercials. I've always said if the CIA wanted to spread state secrets and guarantee that no American would hear them, just buy the third spot in on a music station. Guaranteed no one will hear. But so the advertiser was not treated as your business partner. They were treated as something to be demonized. And it went downhill from there, big time. And now what they've gotten into is programmatic buying, where somebody, here comes a commercial cluster, an endless commercial cluster of 9 minutes, and it's going to run in 20 minutes, and there's two avails. Well, programmatically, a computer can search for that, and they've set levels. Maybe they're buying that spot for a dollar. I'm not truly exaggerating much.
1: Right.
0: So why should that guy then turn around and pay, and for top dollar? And this actually in the 70s, when we started accepting barter again through syndicated radio, that killed the national rate cards. So we could go on and on. Hang on a minute, and maybe we will. Don't go away. Stay where you are. And we'll pick it up right there after the news right here on WGN Radio.

0: 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I'm Raleigh James, and absolutely that is the Manhattans for Karen. And Searching for My Baby, 1965 on Carnival. It was the A-side. Blue Lovett wrote it. So we're talking to Ken in Prospect Heights. You still with me, Ken?
1: Yes, I am.
0: Okay, good. Okay. You know, you look at what radio's done to itself over the years, and in a way, I guess this is true of any entity where management is only living for today or this year or what have you. You know, they make the bottom line and they get a bonus for it and they don't care about the future. The first time I noticed that was actually when demographics came into play and stations were bragging about blowing off their teens. And I thought to myself, hell, if it's hard to get the 41-year-old female to listen today, how hard is it going to be in 20 years when you've told the teens there's no room at the inn? And long about this time, Barter came back with a vengeance through syndicated radio, Westwood One in particular. Norm Pattiz was smart. Initially, he went for soul stations and progressive stations because neither of them cared about a national rate card. They didn't have one. You know, they were selling things from the Waterbed Emporium or Jerry Curl or something. So bottom line is that was fine. But by the end of the 70s, you had major stations picking up syndicated shows. And what happened was the national advertiser could actually be on these radio stations by buying the syndicated show at, you know, $3 CPM or something, as opposed to what might have been $16 on the local rate card. And they wondered why, you know, suddenly national business was starting to fall. Well, it doesn't take Einstein. And of course, that proliferated big time in the 80s when we had satellite technology, and now we no longer had four networks. It was basically Joe's Network and Grill. Everybody could be a network. And they were offering every manner of programming, and you don't have to pay for it. It's all free. Just run these commercials. Yeah, at the expense of your bottom line. So, you know, that's sort of where we were languishing when we when the 80s come along and we start to do things like we're going to increase the amount of stations you can own, and then the 96, like we talked about, the Telecommunications Act. So it's a very different business for a lot of reasons. But as I say, I don't have too much sympathy for any of it.
1: Well, you know, radio's getting watered down. When I used to travel a lot, I used to love to go to any small town and turn on the radio and hear Bob and Hank in the morning, you know, doing
0: right.
1: their crazy radio show.
0: Right.
1: And, you know, now you go to any market anywhere in the country, and you can say the same thing for fast food. I don't know if I'm in a suburb of Chicago anymore or if I'm in some small town, because it's all national chains.
0: Yeah.
1: And what really upsets me is you got a major market like Chicago, and you've got major radio stations like WLS running all syndicated programming.
0: Sure.
1: Salem running all syndicated program. There isn't, and you know, it's just one political guy from the left. The next station is a political guy from the right. It's just so horrible. But I know it's cheap programming, and I don't know that anyone's listening.
0: Well, yeah, that's an argument. I think people still are listening, maybe not as long. Time spent listening maybe lower. But it's not just radio. I see what's happening across the board everywhere with consolidation. And, you know, when you're consolidating, you buy something new. Well, the first couple years of business, your balance sheet looks great because, of course, you know, there's two ways to rise. One is, of course, to bring in more money, but the other is to cut expenses. And initially, economy of scale, you know, like for radio, you don't need three traffic directors. You just need one, that kind of thing. Well, the same thing's true for department stores or banks or what have you. So as things look so good, there's more and more people willing to throw more and more money at you through various instruments, you know, subordinated debentures in particular, but many things. And so you've got all this money. Well, eventually, you've got to operate them. And nobody can at that level of debt. And I see this across the board. We talk about it in radio around me because that's mostly what the people I know about. But I don't think it's different in funeral homes, for instance, or, you know, like I say, grocery stores or department stores, or you name it. Consolidation is problematic down the road because in many cases things are overpaid and you can't return that money.
1: Well, I'm always curious as to, you know, you have all these radio stations that are owned by one conglomerate, and you have one music director, some guy sitting in New York programming music for Chicago. All the promotions, all of the music, all the individuality, all that fun time stuff. I remember being a kid going to the beach, turning the radio on, couldn't wait to listen to it. It was so much fun. It's all over. It's just, it's, anyway, I'm not going to ramble on any longer. I appreciate, you know, it's just really, it's just sad. It really is.
0: It's very sad. And, you know, we haven't even talked about the sociological things that have changed the advent of the internet and all this. What we're talking about is just what happened because of consolidation and debt structure. But the good news about the internet is if you look hard enough, you can find things that are interesting to hear. It may take some doing, because after all, no one's gone to Google and searched for something they didn't know existed. But I think if you happen on it, you are seeing some interesting things online, because basically people can do it for virtually nothing. It's only when you have a big audience that you start paying high data rates. So, yeah, I agree. It's very sad. Radio used to have independent personality all the way around. And I love the small markets, too, especially, you know, where Bob and Jeff in the morning or whatever were reading the paper, literally. You know, you'd hear them turning the page. It was just classic stuff.
1: I remember going through Decorah, Iowa. I was driving, and the guy was actually reading the obituary.
0: Yes, absolutely.
1: And what was available at the school lunch today.
0: Oh, yeah.
1: For the kids. And I mean, I just loved it. It was like, I'm driving. I almost drove off the highway. It was just hilarious just to hear it.
0: No,
1: but it was mid-America, farm country, and it was just wonderful to hear, and it's just all gone. Anyway, thanks, Riley.
0: Thanks for calling. I appreciate it.
1: Okay, bye. Good night.
0: Thanks. Yeah, boy, I remember school lunch menus. I actually got fired over that. Yeah, a school board demanded I be gone because I complained about what they were serving the kids. And the item that got me was milk and pizza. Well, it was pizza and then milk. I thought, you know, no adult would eat these two things together. Don't shove it down a kid's mouth. And, oh, man, school board was just all over me. Hell, if they knew what was coming, suddenly I wouldn't have been, so objectionable, I think. But, yeah, remember that well. And, of course, in the small markets, what's new in pink and blue? Let's do the births at the local hospital. You know, on and on. Sure, absolutely. And the obits? Oh, yeah. I still do them on my stations, small market stations. You bet I do. And the police blotter, although more and more sheriff's departments won't tell you who they're arresting, which is another issue that I'll tackle some other night. Okay, so 888-876-5593-8888, Raleigh. So Chris had a request, and he's been hanging on forever. So, Chris, what's your request?
2: Hey, I don't mind the new request, but you ever heard a song called Is It a Crime?
0: Who did it?
2: It's Mariah the Scientist. It's new school. That's the only thing I want to request. I want to hear the clean version of it.
0: Is It a Crime by Queen?
2: No, by Mariah the Scientist.
0: Mariah? You mean Mariah Carey?
2: No, the Scientist.
0: Mariah the Scientist? Okay. Well, you might as well be speaking Greek, but I'll look for it. Mariah the Scientist and Is It a Crime? You got it. We'll hear it together.
2: Yeah, and it's the clean version. Play the clean version.
0: Oh, okay. So probably I shouldn't do this tonight. I should probably listen to it first.
2: It just got one cuss word in it, and it just got one cuss word.
0: Yeah, well, thank you for the warning. I'll listen to it off the air before I play it. Okay, thanks. Appreciate it, Chris. We'll get it on for you. All right, so...
2: You're welcome to Save Radio.
0: Yes, absolutely. All right, so 888-876-5593. Although every line is lit up, so if you got a busy signal, call back. So, what am I doing here? John, I'm off. Oh, why am I off?
3: Can you hear me?
0: I hear you now. What's going on?
3: Oh, okay. Yeah, you dropped out.
0: I dropped out. Huh.
3: Yeah.
0: You want me to reconnect?
3: You're hearing me all right. Let's keep it for right now.
0: Okay, yeah, I'm hearing
3: but
0: you.
3: But I'm getting a bunch of errors.
0: Okay, well, if you're getting errors, let's see what we can do about this.
3: Well, hang on. We can take it to the bottom here.
0: All right.
3: I can hear you clear.
0: All right, I'll take it to the bottom. And during the news, do you want me to reconnect again on 2, or do you have another line you'd like me to reconnect on?
3: Go ahead and try 5.
0: 5, all right.
3: Yeah.
0: All right, during the news, we'll try 5. You got it.

0: and radio. I'm Riley James. That's what Eric in Minneapolis wanted to hear. Yeah, Chicago. Robert Lamb co-wrote that. Our New York Time, and it is off a 2022 BMG album, Born for This Moment. All right, fine. Yes, very nice. Has that bossa feel to it. Gotta love that. So what am I doing here? Yeah, there's the question. Eduardo is in Tampa. What's happening, Eduardo?
1: Hey, Riley. Well, I called you because I got to remind you. Well, I was checking to see if you or John have gotten those Swatch watches yet.
0: Oh, not going to do that. No, I'm aware of that because a friend of mine, grandchild, stood in line in Topanga Canyon for like, I don't know, overnight. And then the cops said, no, only the first 200 are going to get Swatch watches. So all of you have to go home. And I think they were selling around $400, but there were people that the only reason they were there is, oh, I'm sure on the used market, you know, on the resale market, I can get $7,000 for this. So they're making an investment. But no, I can't imagine it.
1: Yeah. And I think $1,000 online, but yeah,
0: that's what I mean. It's already there, and it just debuted, and yet it's a cooperative venture between Swatch and I forget who, and you know, apparently people are willing to stand in line for inordinate amounts of times.
1: Yeah, unbelievable. Yeah.
0: So, but
1: well,
0: you know,
1: the job's going good here. I'm going back tomorrow and Thursday.
0: Okay. Good.
1: Yeah, I mean, by the time I get out, I mean, your show's starting, so if I got something good to talk about, I'll definitely call in. But yeah, it's going good. I mean, I'm catching on, you know, the different things you got to do. I mean, the people that I meet up are very nice, and it's good to see people helping people, you know, get well, help taking them to their tests, you know, the MRI, CAT scan, you know, you name it.
0: Yeah.
1: So... And then my coworkers are good to get along with. I mean, you know, they have a fun personality. So there's other transporters you talk to, and they're very helpful, you know, giving me a good pointer. So, yeah, the only thing is coming out at 11 o'clock, and you got to be like, I'm coming in from Brandon. It's a 45-minute drive. So
0: But, you know, at 11 at night, usually there's not a lot of traffic, nothing going on. It can actually be good.
1: Yeah, I asked my my cop friend over there at the library. Anything to be aware of driving in Brandon at night? It should be fine. So, unless you're excessively speeding,
0: right?
1: Because you'll get pulled over by Hillsborough sheriffs. You know, Raleigh. I wondered. Speaking of that, like in Chicago, they got like LaGrange police, but you know, I don't see like Brandon police. It looks like they're being covered by Hillsborough. Sure, that's kind of interesting that it's kind of the opposite over here.
0: Well, it depends. Is Brandon incorporated?
1: I'm not sure about that.
0: See, that's... Brandon, I don't think, as far as I know, Brandon is just a what they call a census-designated place, a CDP. I do not think there's any incorporation, so it doesn't have any independent municipal government. And when that happens, the police and all that are taken over by the county. So this would be Hillsborough County that serves it.
1: That explains why I see Hillsborough County Sheriff.
0: Right.
1: Yeah, there
0: right.
1: you go.
0: That's common. We had a lot of that in Los Angeles. And, in fact, Bel Air, where I live, did not have any city services because it wasn't part of the city of Los Angeles. And so what they formed... what they formed was the Bel Air Patrols, a private thing, because the people there, you know, were afraid, I don't know of what, but they wanted their own police force. So that's private. But, you know, Beverly Hills, that's an incorporated city, so they had cops. You could go through it. And a lot of the areas, like a lot of the areas of the San Fernando Valley, that was city of Los Angeles, so that was fine. But some of it was unincorporated county.
1: Okay.
0: You know, and then a couple things were actually their own incorporation. So that's why. I think Brandon is one of the largest unincorporated areas, but Florida's got a lot of them.
1: Oh, that's interesting. I learned something new. Yeah, that's okay.
0: Yeah.
1: That's interesting, yeah.
0: Yeah, where we are, like this studio that I'm talking to you from is unincorporated Gila County. So, but my tower is in the city of Globe. So it depends when my other tower is not, so, you know, and then like we've got Town of Miami, City of Globe, and then a lot of unincorporated. So you'll hear things like Central Heights or whatever. Those are not incorporated.
1: Oh.
0: And so therefore you don't get the get city services. Like a sewer. Yeah.
1: Some very strong lightning, and it took out, according to the email, says Tico says 10 houses, including mine.
0: Oh, really?
1: Because I can see a few houses down. Yeah, a few houses down has lights on, but the other way, and I just saw like three trucks coming in, so maybe they're closing on a problem. But they got the ETA as 4 a.m.
0: Oh,
1: by the time I wake up, I'm
0: welcome to Tico.
1: Sooner.
0: Yes, I know.
1: I did call. I did call and do the honors. I don't know if anybody else called, but I called and said, oh, I got an 86-year-old mother. So.
0: All right.
1: Yeah. Hopefully it'll get turned on soon.
0: Well, yeah, what they usually tell you when you say you've got a medical emergency is they say you should be on generator. So, I get that a lot.
1: Yeah, right. But it's not super hot. It's not bad.
0: No.
1: So portable lights on these stickies that you can get like at the Dollar Tree, and you could stick them on the wall and turn the lights on, and it brights up pretty good. So,
0: oh yeah, no, that's fine.
1: I got a couple of them in the house.
0: But for people with real medical needs, you know, they're on a ventilator or whatever. No, you better have generator power. All right.
1: Yeah.
0: Well.
1: Okay, Raleigh.
0: Good deal.
1: We'll talk
0: thanks.
1: Again,
0: appreciate it.
1: This week, if you're on at the regular time.
0: Yes, absolutely. All week.
1: Okay.
0: Okay. Thanks.
1: I'll call when I'm done with my shift.
0: Yes.
1: Okay.
0: All right. Well, we'll find out more after the news right here on WGN Radio.

0: WGN Radio. I'm Raleigh James, and that was one of Jeffrey's requests, and why not? Yeah, Georgie Fame probably best known for that, but I'll tell you what, he is a terrific jazz singer and loved R&B. In fact, he was a piano player of note, did a lot of backup stuff and all that, and American GIs had brought over some Booker T and the MGs, I think probably Green Onions, and he'd been playing piano up to that point. He hears that, next day goes out, gets a Hammond organ, and yeah, it does very well. And but as I say, you know, America, we got two records, Yeah Yeah and Bonnie and Clyde, but there were so many neat things that that he has done, and I think that he's still with us, and he'd be about 82 now, so not all that old, so I'm pretty sure, and last I heard he was still active, so hope so. All right, 888-876-5593, 8888, Raleigh, and let's see, what do we have? Oh, Dave in Muskegon's been hanging on for part of his natural life, so let's see, firstly, let me free up a line here. That was Eduardo. So there's now one line available for you. And Dave in Muskegon, what's up?
1: Hey there, Raleigh. How you doing?
0: Can't complain. How about yourself?
1: I'm doing all right. I'm hanging in there. Hey, I was going to mention, first off, CBS Radio Network, they mentioned, and this was in March, that they was going to cease broadcasting the news,
0: yes.
1: CBS Radio Network, in June of this year.
0: Yeah,
1: because
0: I know.
1: They were like $100 billion in the red.
0: Well, you know, it's not news. We all know about it, and we've talked about it. So what else?
1: What else? I was going to ask Fran and Gary if they remember, because Fran's from San Francisco, a radio station called KSAN.
0: Well, everybody does. Everybody does. Fairly legendary. Not the first in progressive rock, but fairly legendary.
1: Yeah, because I was going to ask her if she remembered some of the artists they played.
0: Well, you can probably look that online and see it all as far as that goes. So, you know, nothing obscure about KSAN or KMPX as far as that goes.
1: Okay, KMPX, that was in Los Angeles.
0: No. KMPX was also KMPX was also San Francisco.
1: Okay, which one was 94.1 in San Francisco?
0: Oh, God.
1: Was that KMPS or KMPX?
0: Dial position. Well, KMPS is in Seattle, so it's not KMPS, but I'd have to look up dial positions. I don't remember.
1: Yeah, because now that's owned by Radio Pacifica, but back then that was the first underground station, because I don't remember anything until WABX, because I'm from Michigan here,
0: right.
1: Came on in Detroit, and that was basically the first hit rock radio station that I remembered.
0: Yeah, I think 94.1 is today, you're right, Pacifica. I think they're like KPPA or something like that.
1: Yes.
0: So, yeah. But anyway, why? What do we care about this?
1: Well, I was wondering if she could reminisce what she remembered about the station.
0: Oh, all right. Okay.
1: Yeah, I was wondering if Fran could reminisce and tell the artists that she remembered them playing on the station.
0: Okay.
1: You know, and that's why I brought it up.
0: Okay.
1: And what is the first hit rock station you remember?
0: When you say hit rock station, that's sort of an oxymoron. But if you're talking about album rock stations, there were a number of them, probably. And, you know, the reason they were on FM is because people like Tom Donahue had to buy the time and couldn't afford to buy the time on AM, so he bought the time on FM. So that's how that started. And, you know, arguably, he was the first, you know. But talk about a format, as I know I've told you before, that I do not have any desire to talk about because I don't like it. Somebody else
1: you don't
0: can.
1: You don't like hearing the Chambers Brothers or anything like that.
0: It's not a question of that. I didn't like underground, which turned into progressive, that turned into superstars and AOR. I didn't like any of it.
1: Okay. I understand that you didn't like album rock or progressive rock radio.
0: No, exactly. I mean, when I think of Tom Donahue, the quote-unquote the father of progressive rock, I don't think about when he was buying the Time for $10 an hour in 1967 on KMPX. I think about before he walked out the door at KYA or what he was like on Wibbage. I mean, that's my interest. So by the time KMPX in April of 67, I'm pretty sure that's what it was, he bought the Time. I don't care. I loved him on Wibbage, and he did a great job on KYA. And, of course, he had Autumn Records, he and Bobby Mitchell owned Autumn Records, which had the Bo Brummels and things like that. And, you know, he and Mitchell used to do all these concerts, bringing a lot of R&B performers to the Cow Palace in Daly City. So that's my version of Tom Donahue. I recognize that later he became big progressive king, but I don't care about that. I was more interested in who he brought to the Cow Palace.
1: Oh, what is the Cow Palace? Tell me that.
0: The Cow Palace in Daly City. Well, it started out agriculture. There were designs for this thing in the 20s. It finally came to fruition in the 40s, and it was exactly what you'd think of an agriculture venue, you know, like rodeos or FFAs or, you know, things like that. Well, of course, it also had a great auditorium, and so it wasn't long in the 50s, it started, really Donahue got there in the early 60s, where they would hold concerts at the Cow Palace. And I think the Rolling Stones played the Cow Palace.
1: You're right on that, because I remember hearing something about it. I didn't know what the Cow
0: it's a venue in Daly City. And so, that's it. But, of course, when the Rolling Stones played there, I think was 66, if not mistaken. But, you know, years before that, Donahue and Mitchell were bringing in all these great R&B acts, to the Cow Palace. And it was just great. So, you know, that was my kind of thing. Now, by the time, like I say, when he walked out of KYA, and some people don't know why he walked out of KYA. It's a great little story. I'll try to boil it down. But every year, KYA had to go to the Santa Clara Valley Youth Fair, which is Santa Clara is San Jose. And, you know, that's typical for radio stations. They'd be at the youth fairs and all that. So here he is. Well, the KYA booth, KYA AM 1260, was right next to the Fender guitar display. And so here is Tom Donahue next to Wang Chung, nonstop. And this is probably 65, early 65. He turned to his engineer and said, "I'm going out for a cup of coffee." And he just walked away and never even showed up for his final paycheck. And he went home. And so he was playing what became underground stuff he was getting imports from England. And, you know, his thought was, why aren't I hearing any of this on the radio? Well, I could answer that in a lot of ways. But anyway, he wanted to hear that on the radio. So he wanted to buy Time. But again, AM radio was too expensive. But here was KMPX. Who would care about that? So for like $10 an hour, he bought the Time. And then, of course, in 72, that's when he went over to KSAN as general manager. And that's how that happened. But yeah, so a lot of people, you know, father of underground radio, progressive rock, AOR. Fine. I'd rather talk about the Cow Palace or Autumn Records. Thank you very much.
1: Oh, okay. Yeah, because I remembered that. And also, I got to tell everybody, there's a new station I just picked up. It's a takeoff of an old station that went bankrupt. KNAC, which was out of Long Beach.
0: Yes.
1: Now it's out of Las Vegas. And I don't know if that's a big corporation put this on the air.
0: Okay, it's an HD3 is what it is. And it's an HD3 in Vegas. So, and it's at 99.7. And so I think they call it Pure Rock. And,
1: yes, it is.
0: Right. So this is part of that's Highway Radio. Oh, God, don't ever get me started on Highway Radio. But anyway, that was the deal, the stations that you'd listen to on the way to Vegas, you know, and you'd have things like it was for travelers. And I remember they had studios on top of the McDonald's at Barstow. But anyway, so it's part of that. So it's the HD3 of 99.7. And it's also on a little Victorville Barstow station, that 96.9 and 94.9 in Baker. So, you know, you're talking about I-15, basically.
1: Okay, I-15, what, radio?
0: No, I mean, what I'm saying is that's where the signal was. It's not in a city. It's on I-15.
1: Oh, the signal's in on I-15. It's not in Las Vegas itself.
0: Right. It's owned, the drive, it's owned by, it's a joint venture. Heftel's still involved in it, and Point, I think, was the other other deal about that. And so, I think one of them is licensed to Lenwood. And Lenwood was funny. I remember when Lenwood showed up. It showed up as an outlet mall between Victorville and Barstow. And then it becomes a place. Well, anyway, that would happen, just like Prim became a place for a while on I-15. But anyway, that's what it was. But they also own KRXV, and that stood for Radio 15, and that's what they were serving, was I-15 and I-40. And originally they were, like, playing show tunes and hoping to sell time in Vegas. Didn't work so well. Or Laughlin. So, yeah. What happened was, it was kind of like a I-15 trimal cast, and then one of them broke away and became the drive, and then they went silent. And I'm doing this from memory, so you got to look it up to, you know, correct me when I'm wrong. But there were three of them, and then they were like Highway Country for a while. And Heftel, the only thing I remember that was interesting is Heftel won the auction over EMF, which was interesting. EMF was going to buy those two little stations that were covering I-15, but Heftel paid more. I don't know, like $600,000 or something. You'd have to look at it. These stations don't have a ton of wattage, to say the least, as far as that goes. So, yeah, that's the deal. But you know, all this stuff will be online. You can find it. You can read about it to your heart's content.
1: Yes. Okay, because I'm going to probably at some point look it up and get some more information on KNAC and the ownership. And
0: 96.9 is KNAC, and the other one, the 94.9, is KHDR. You can absolutely, I'm sure if you look up KHDR, there'll be a Wikipedia article. I don't know for positive, but I bet there is.
1: Oh, KHDR, okay.
0: Yeah.
1: I'll do that.
0: All right.
1: You know, because radio's my thing. I'm a radio buff.
0: Yeah.
1: I love radio, and that's one of the things I've always been interested in, and the reason being is I'm totally blind, and that's the thing back in the day that got me through the day.
0: Of course, absolutely. But it isn't like it used to be, as we were talking about with Ken earlier. But it's nice when somebody's taking their HD 2 or 3 and actually doing something with it. And this is an HD 3. I don't know how much bandwidth they've allocated to it. I couldn't tell you how thin the signal is. But if you're listening to it online and enjoying it, great. And you can, believe me, you can check it all out. And it all started with KRXV way back in the day. And there were two stations, KRXV 98.1 and KHWY or something, 98.9. And they were licensed to, like, Yermo. And you can read about that because it was an interesting story. I think Howard Anderson was the first guy. He was the vice president of marketing for the Desert Inn. And so he looked at I-15 and said, you know, this is a whole corridor with people driving to Las Vegas. And that's how that started. So anyway, you can go ahead and read all about it.
1: Okay, I think I will look up the history of KNAC, the ownership.
0: Right, and then, like I say, also look at KRXV, because the others would not have come to fruition if it weren't for that. And then you can go after that and look up KHDR, and that's where you're going to get the KNAC information, okay?
1: Oh, okay. KRXV and KHDR?
0: KHDR. Like Heftel, okay. Drive.
1: Okay, KHDR.
0: Yeah, check that out, and that'll give you the KNAC information.
1: Okay, I'll do my best.
0: Yeah, good luck. Enjoy it.
1: Yes, ma'am.
0: Okay,
1: I'll definitely enjoy that.
0: Okay, good. I hope so. Thanks. All right, so 888-877. Why am I doing this? We're going to run out of time. But the beauty of this is we have tomorrow night and Thursday night, three big hours. So if we don't make it in now, we will make it in then. But right now, we'll make it with this on WGN Radio. WGN Radio will forgo the bumper because we've got about 7 minutes and I've got four people to talk to, so I want to get to every one of them, like Brian in Seneca. So, Brian, welcome back to WGN. By the way, I haven't forgotten about you. Joe Stafford, Long Ago and Far Away, and Nat King Cole, Somewhere Along the Way. You will hear both of them.
2: And one more to put on the stack, the Neil Hefti instrumental version of Girl Talk.
0: Okay.
2: From the movie.
0: Okay, I like
2: That's
0: that.
2: That's significant for WGN because Mike Rapchek, who used to do the big band show when they still had Tom and Federal Savings sponsoring them.
0: Yeah.
2: That was his theme song.
0: Really? Oh, interesting. Good taste. Yep. I absolutely like it. I think it's a great song. So, absolutely.
2: Yeah, and he was ABC. He was the WLS and WBKB, one of their booth announcers on the TV side for many years.
0: Perfect. All right, we'll do it.
2: And Bonnie and Clyde were not going to get taken in alive because they killed at least 9 police officers, 4 of whom were from Texas. So that Texas Ranger was bringing them in dead, not alive.
0: Absolutely, yeah.
2: Dillinger, he got taken care of because he was slippery and because he embarrassed the cops.
0: Yeah, well, that, and of course, he was associating with people who were willing to turn him in for money. So our red dress lady
2: That's how they caught up with him, but he came in on a slab because he embarrassed him.
0: Ah, I agree.
2: Otherwise, they could have taken him alive.
0: I agree. Good thoughts. Thanks.
2: Oh, and that request
0: Joe Stafford.
2: What's her name?
0: Joe Stafford.
2: Mariah the Scientist. It's a 4-letter word for fornicate, and you're in safe harbor, so you should be fine.
0: Oh.
2: Because they only use it once.
0: Oh, okay. I'll look for it. Thanks. Appreciate it.
2: Yep,
0: all right.
2: Bye.
0: So, good deal. And, I have no idea. I'm glad Brian's heard it because I am not. All right. So, now, Gary is in Austin. Welcome back to WGN Radio.
3: Oh, hey, Riley. Just a couple quick things. KRXV was one of a plethora of calls at 1540 in Fort Worth.
0: Yes.
3: Back in the 70s.
0: Yes. Yes, absolutely. I love it. Yeah. And it makes sense.
3: And to answer Dave's question of about KSN, I believe they were 94.9.
0: Okay.
3: From what I have been told. And I can't.
0: They could be. I think
3: KMET
0: was also 94.9 in LA, the Metro Media Station, I think.
3: Yeah, were they 94.7?
0: Maybe they were 94.7. You could be right. I am not good with dial positions. I used to be, but I'm not anymore.
3: Well, I can't give any of Fran's reminiscences about KSAN, but that's where they were on the dial. And,
0: yeah, I've never actually talked to anybody reminiscing fondly about it, but I guess somebody must.
3: We haven't talked about it too much, she reminisces more about KYA.
0: But every time a station's on 1540, and I had that at KPOL also, I laugh because, of course, PTR in Albany was on 1540, and that was the whole Juan Pfeiffero caper. Now, you know, that's...
3: Yeah, right.
0: Yeah, so, you know, every time I hear a 1540, I'm like, Juan Pfeiffero. And I've always meant to find that guy. I think he's still alive. He was living in Chicago for years. So
3: station had a great day signal, but at night, they didn't go east at all until sometime in the 90s they were able to open that up.
0: All of those 1540, same deal. Good day, lousy night.
3: Yeah.
0: Yep.
3: KXEL, they were the ones that blew east. I remember hearing them when I visited Cleveland. They were loud and proud there in the 70s.
0: Right.
3: I was going to talk about money things, but I'll call back maybe tomorrow and do that.
0: Good. Absolutely. Call early. Usually it's a vast wasteland at the beginning. And I'll look forward to it.
3: Yeah, all right.
0: Okay,
3: thanks.
0: Yeah. And, of course, at KXEL today in Waterloo, as you probably know. All right, and another 1540, yes, indeed. All right, so we have John in Covington. Welcome back to WGN Radio. No, we don't. John gave up. All right, that means the last 60 seconds go to Kimberly and Dalton, if she's still with us. You there, Kimberly?
4: I'm here, Riley. I'm going to call back with the other part of what I'm going to ask you tomorrow, but the main thing we wanted to start with to tell you is, I don't know if you know how special you are for all the kindnesses you do for people and you make their day.
0: Aren't you kind? That's so nice of you. No, and I'm just delighted that you call. That's what makes the show fun to do. So I'll talk to you tomorrow night.
4: Okay, you take care.
0: Okay, thanks.
4: Bye-bye.
0: All right, so that pretty much will be a wrap. Adam is out of commission tonight. stomach problems. Oh, I can relate. So hopefully they'll get to the bottom of that. But the nice thing is Bob and I get together, and that's a lot of fun. And so I've had Bob tonight. I don't know if I'll have him tomorrow night or not, but regardless, 10 to 1. You know, a lot of people will say, well, are you going to be on at 10? Yes. I don't think there are any sports interruptions until about Labor Day. So live shows Monday through Thursday, 10 p.m. to 1 a.m. right here. It's a date. WGN streams them nicely. I stream them not so nicely. I'm sloppy. But one thing I do is I put up the replays. So if you miss the show entirely, you can always go to Rolly.net, Rolly.net. Click on downloads and voila, there it is. And especially if you've been on the show, you can hear yourself. All right. So until 21 hours from now, I'm Rolly James. It's WGN Radio.
5: SantaCon, plus nothing to see here, and cuckoos in the cockpit. I'm Grant Marshall, 2020 News. Real news, real stories, real fun. Cad Santa, God arrest ye scary gentlemen. Now we know why they call it SantaCon. The head of the sloppy drunk barf squall charged with making off with more than a mil in money raised for charity. Merry Mission Creep accused of jingling all the way to becoming the cringe who stole SantaCon, using donations to pay for a plunderful life. Folly St. Slick scrooged more than half the cash from the nonprofit for 5 years. The feds say, sorry, Virginia, jingle swells, SantaCon smells. Bleak End at Wearies, the doom and dishonor of drudgery on deadly display, reports claim at an Amazon warehouse on the West Coast, death of a palesman on the plant floor, but a boss blamed for waving workers away, allegedly announcing, just turn around and not look, let's get back to work. Not until paramedics appeared did that area get closed down, some distraught workers say. Amazon says people were sent home early with pay. That's the down of the end working on the pain gang. Jet sounds. This is your captain tweaking. Meow meow. Woof woof. Big ol' pet airliners, as some pilots acting like flakes on a plane are making cat and dog noises across ATC radio frequencies. The FAA not pleased with the goof about cats and dogs, but some pilots say don't call me squirrely. When another captain called out the clowns for their meow and woof shtick, the peeving on a jet plane crowd responded with more kitty and canine clatter. Come fly the silly skies. And that's what's happening. I'm Grant Marshall, 2020 News.
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0: WGN Radio. I'm Raleigh James. We have 3 hours to spend together. If it's on your mind, it'll be on mine, and we can talk about just about anything, including the loss of Schlitz. And I swear to God, I thought they were gone. But, of course, there was the Chicago connection, and they were bought by Pabst in 1999. So I guess I shouldn't wax too sentimental about the whole thing. It's been coming. All right. If you got any thoughts, that's great. So there I was, an hour and a half before the show, 90 minutes, I got time to spare. Maybe I'll do a little work outside in the backyard shed. And it was black paint. Yeah, it was flat black paint at a distance. Doused me, all right? White pants, of course I'm wearing white pants, don't you know? So I quickly run into the bathroom, of course, trailing the black paint everywhere I go. There's a reminder, don't you know? And the bathroom floor will never quite be the same, I don't think. Ripping off my clothes and immediately getting in the shower. Well, I first decided I'm going to use the handheld. Yeah, well, then I decided I wasn't, and I was doing something else. Well, anyway, I flipped the switch, not realizing the water was on handheld and not on shower, and doused the entire bathroom. Meanwhile, I'm still covered in black paint. That's about the time I realized I better wash my hair. Yeah, because it ain't black. Well, it was then. And so I do this, and bottom line is it took until about 6 minutes before this show for me to clean up the disaster, and thank God it's not television. Yeah, right, exactly, because after the show is over, I'll take another shower and start over. But yeah, of all the things, and you think, oh, it's just going to be about 10 minutes here, so I'll catch my breath somewhat during the show, and if you want to call in the meantime, I'd love it. Jeffrey from Alsip did, and we're going to start off with him on WGN Radio. How's it going, Jeffrey?
1: Yeah, listen, first I wanted to mention, you talked about cell phones a few days ago. Do you recall that?
0: No, but that's all right. I might have. So what are we talking about cell phones?
1: Well, the thing is that what I was going to tell you is that, you know, they do a lot of research and development about a lot of things. And sometimes they take a long time before they come out. And I can recall when I was 7 years old, and this was 1964, that they had already developed a cell phone, a flip phone. And my mother used to work for Illinois Bell, and in her building was the research and development department. And she used to go down to the lunchroom, and they would bring some of those people that made those things would come down to the lunchroom and show those things off. And my mother, they showed one to my mother, and she knew how to work it and everything. But what was interesting is that this was 1964, and people don't realize it, but sometimes it takes a very long time to develop something like that. You mentioned also...
0: Let's back up on this, because anything in the 60s was not a cell phone. It was a mobile phone. And I don't know that much...
1: This is a prototype.
0: Yeah, right, okay.
1: This is a prototype.
0: The dawn of the handheld cellular was actually Martin Cooper of Motorola, and that was 1973. And he did it as a rival to Bell Labs. Now, by the way, they always say portable. The thing weighed 2.5 pounds. It required 10 hours to charge. It gave you 30 minutes of talk time. And so...
1: Well, I only remember what she told me. But
0: yeah.
1: The thing is that it looked like the same thing that was on the Star Trek thing, the cage.
0: Okay.
1: But the thing is that that's another thing. They also show things like what they're working

0: on, you know, and experimenting, they'll show it on TV or some movie or something. Because I know I also saw, and this was, because I bought the movie, I have it somewhere, but it was a sci-fi movie, and it was from 1951, and it was in color, and they had a flat screen television on there.
1: Oh, I know. We were talking about that. That isn't it interesting that television shows and movies that had things, you know, like back in the day, they'd show people in spacesuits, and then later when, you know, our astronauts went up, it's like, they look like the same spacesuit. So, yes, it is interesting how things predate it, and then we see that what we get is pretty similar, and it does make you wonder.
0: Yeah, well, you know, I think they developed the thing. Just, it may have been having problems, and that maybe, you know, like with the battery or something, and maybe that's why it took so long.
1: Well, no,
0: I've always been curious about those things.
1: As far as what you're calling cell phones, remember, prior to the advent of cellular networks, these were mobile phones. They were not cell phones.
0: Well, this was a flip phone.
1: Yeah, it doesn't matter what the thing looks like. It, there was no network for it to work on, you see. So they were mobile phones. And the first commercially available mobile phone, Motorola, I remember this. It was $4,000. It was about 1983. Damn thing, we called it the brick.
0: Yeah, I know. I had one.
1: Right,
0: of those
1: but
0: things.
1: That's
0: I had one.
1: Right. Then you remember.
0: But
1: I,
0: that's
1: I think,
0: why it always confused me because that's what she told me. She told me it was a little one, a little thing. They fit in the palm of your hand and you flip it and talk.
1: Well,
0: but it was inside the building. You couldn't take it out.
1: Yeah, well, the bottom line is it wasn't working on a cell network because there weren't any, but it could be a mobile phone. That can happen.
0: The other thing I wanted to mention was that I read a book lately about how the gangsters died, and there were two things that blew my mind. One was on Bonnie and Clyde, and one was on Dillinger.
1: Okay.
0: And I don't know if you know this about Bonnie and Clyde, but, you know, and like in the movie with Faye Dunaway and Warren Beatty, he steps out of the car and they shoot him down.
1: Uh-huh.
0: But the thing is, they don't tell in the movie, and none pictures or anything I've heard except in this book, was that they had been driving for days, and this was a couple months before, and the driver, their only person that was with them, fell asleep at the wheel. And the car overturned and went into a ditch, and Clyde and the driver got out, but she was caught in the car, and it blew up. And she was badly burned on the leg and on the hip, so she could barely take three or four steps. And so she was immobile. In fact, Clyde had to carry her. And for about 2 months, they were in a hotel room, and he was giving her all kinds of medicine for the infection and antibiotics and healing. But anyway, he carried her around. And the day that they all met their fate, it seems that Clyde stepped out of the car and they shot him down with rifles and automatic weapons. They had no machine guns. And she couldn't walk. She couldn't get out of the car. And they had no intention of letting her live. And so what happened was she sat in the car. And all of a sudden the sheriff, who wanted vengeance because they made a fool out of him, they took pictures of him with the two of them, and so they just riddled the car with bullets, and that's how she died. But she was incapable of offering any resistance. Her leg was too bad. And I didn't know that, of course.
1: Well, it wouldn't have mattered. It was a setup. And it happened, actually. It went down in Bienville, Louisiana. And believe it or not, even though it was Louisiana, it was a Texas Ranger who had led this. And they set a trap. And
0: but they never talked about her being badly
1: burned.
0: Oh,
1: yeah, well, regardless, they fired over 100 rounds, 150 rounds into the car with automatic rifles. And so the vehicle was riddled with bullets. Of course they killed him. And that was the deal. And they took him to Acadia, Louisiana later. And so that was the deal. But no, they killed them both in that car.
0: Yeah, well, I know that. But yeah. I thought I'd mention that because they always make it seem like they fought it out. And she didn't have a chance. In fact,
1: neither of them did.
0: The guy wanted vengeance because of what they what they did to him. Mm. And as far as the one other thing I wanted to mention was Dillinger. His ending was that when he walked out of the Birocraft, that Sage, Anna Sage, she didn't have a red dress. She had an orange dress. That's the one thing. And the other thing is, when he was walking out of the theater, these men came up, running up to him with long coats and hats and everything. And he thought they were Al Capone's people because they told him to get the hell out of town or else. So when these two guys or three guys came running up to him, he thought they were Al Capone's people. It turns out they were FBI.
1: Right.
0: And they never announced. They never announced who they were.
1: Why would they?
0: They were silent as they. But they ran up to him. So he turned around and started running down the street. And one of them came up, grabbed him by the coat from behind, and put the gun to his head and shot him in the head and neck.
1: Yep.
0: They didn't give him a chance either. They just murdered him in cold blood, just like with Bonnie and Clyde. But I thought I'd mention how the criminals really did meet their fate.
1: Oh, of course.
0: And could I ask for three songs? Would that be possible?
1: Depends what the three songs are. Tell me, Jeffrey, what do you want to hear?
0: Okay, well, the Ballad of Bonnie and Clyde.
1: Oh, God, the Ballad of Bonnie and Clyde, yeah, okay. Georgie Fame, what else?
0: The one with the first 1960 song by the Beatles, Cry for a Shadow, with Harrison and Lennon. It's an instrumental.
1: I don't know that I have that.
0: Yeah, well, it was in their album, a 1960 album with Tony Sherrington.
1: Huh. Okay, I'll look.
0: And one last one, Wandering Star with Lee Marvin.
1: Oh, God. All right. You betcha. We'll get him on.
0: By the way, Jeffrey means traveler or wanderer.
1: Okay.
0: I never knew that.
1: All right.
0: But anyway, you have a great night. I'll let
1: All right.
0: you go.
1: Good deal. Thanks for calling, go. Jeffrey. I appreciate it.
0: Bye-bye.
1: All right. Yeah, I must admit, I don't know that much about the mob, but what I thought happened with Dillinger, I thought that's where the lady in red phrase came from, even though she was wearing an orange skirt. And that was a trap, you know, FBI trap. And apparently the woman actually did it for reward money. And she wore a bright orange skirt, I think it was. And that was so that they could easily be identified as they're exiting the theater. And so it is that they do that. And they got a whole thing going on. And Dillinger did sense the ambush. And as Jeffrey said, probably thought it was a rival gang and headed toward an alley. But the three FBI agents were armed to the hilt, fired four times, two fatal shots, actually, as far as would have been fatal, only took one, but entered the back of the neck and severed the spinal cord and exited the front of his head. And so, yeah, that's all I know. I had a book a while ago. I don't know what happened to it. Maybe as I continue to unpack our various locations, my never-ending sorting out after the moves. The Mob Encyclopedia. I always liked that. There were a number of things like that. And Dillinger was young. He was only, you know, 30, 31, thereabouts. And, yeah, so Chicago. So, yeah. I think there were actually five shots, and three of them hit him, and, of course, two would have been fatal, I think. But anyway. But it is interesting. And, you know, very, very different now, almost 100 years later. Well, that was 34. Okay, so, yeah, almost 100 years. But nonetheless, there you have it. And so 888-876-5593, 8888 Raleigh. I guess it's time we get to one of your requests. In fact, I believe we had three left from Robert and LaGrange Six Pack, and one of them was Clyde McFadder, and you'll hear it next on WGN Radio. And I'm Raleigh James, and before we get back to it, I want to talk about one of my favorite subjects. Yeah, you know it's coming, the Sea Crane Company. Emergency radios, there's an awful lot of them on the market, but the reality reality is that, as far as I'm concerned, most of them fall short. And the reason isn't necessarily what they have in terms of capability of what band they're picking up or, you know, that kind of stuff. It's that, you know, let's say it's battery operated. Invariably, here comes the power outage and the batteries are dead. Or even if it's just solar. Well, that's great, providing you had, you know, put it in the sun, in a windowsill or whatever, and have charged it. But what happens when, you don't have solar, you don't have electricity, you don't have batteries? Well, what do you do then? Well, there's one radio where you're not SOL. That's right. It will work no matter what. And that is the CC Radio Solar with Bluetooth. It's, of course, it's got solar, and it's really nice. It's got a big oversized solar panel, so going to get a lot of use out of that. It's got a built-in LED flashlight as well, because let's face it, if it's at night and the power's off, what do you want? You want a radio, you want a flashlight. Well, you got both in terms of this. It's also got a battery strength meter. But the beauty of this is when you don't have any of that stuff, just there's a little hand crank in the back, wind it up for about 30 seconds, it's going to play for about 30 minutes. And so no matter what the situation, this radio will work for you. Not only that, it'll also charge your cell phone. Now, by the way, not enough to, you know, do anything with it other than make that emergency call, but that may be all you need. So this truly is peace of mind. It's really nice. And like all the radios that Bob Crane has developed, reception is just terrific. Excellent reception on AM and FM. Nice audio, too. In fact, good enough audio that it has Bluetooth capabilities if you want to use the speaker for that. It's also got the weather band and the weather alert, and it's got a clock, a timer, you know, an alarm, and dial light, all the things you want. And it's about the size of a brick. It's white in color and really neat. 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Yeah, it'll work no matter what. Yeah, that's what I love about it. 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Boom, boom, boom.

0: James, another one of Robert from Lagrange's six-pack, and Clyde McFadder, Lover's Question. And interestingly, Brooke Benton co-wrote that. If you go to Google and use their AI feature, and I love to do this when it comes to 50s music because they are universally wrong about everything. And on this one, I thought, by the way, the bass voice is Noah. I'll tell you about that in a minute. But anyway, I thought I'd ask, well, who's the bass voice on A Lover's Question? Comes back, Brooke Benton. Well, okay, that's news to the people at Atlantic and to Noah Hopkins, who is the bass voice on that, by the way. And redone 20 years later, Jackie Ward had a remake of the song that got to number 3 on the country charts, so there it is. But the original is the best, and I have no idea. Brooke Benton wrote it with Jimmy Williams. I have no idea if Brooke Benton ever put it on an album or whatever. I've never checked that, but probably should. All right, so 888-876-5593, 8888-Raleigh. And if it's on your mind, it'll be on mine. And what does Mike in Elmwood Park have to say for his bad self? So, Mike, welcome back to WGN Radio.
1: Well, yeah, my wife, I talked to you about maybe a week or two ago. I said that she was going to go for therapy under vertigo.
0: Yes, how did it go?
1: It went real well. I mean, they evaluated, you know, the situation. The gentleman that took care of her, he kind of felt around, you know, by her neck and everything, and everything was, it was really tight.
0: Mm-hmm.
1: And he kind of worked it, and he did, there's a one test that they use with your, they got a something that goes over your eyes, and he had her laid down like on a bed, and then kind of move, you know, lay down, and then kind of sit up. He asked her, did you get dizzy from just making those two moves? And she mm-hmm. got dizzy a little bit. He mentioned that the medical Largo that he used, there's two different types of vertigo, and I guess she does not have either one. She's got vertigo, but it's different totally.
0: Well, what it probably is, we talked about this before, they don't know. Yeah. And so basically they call it BPV, benign positional vertigo. And that is, you know, it's just one of those catch-alls for everything they don't know about. Obviously, if vertigo is caused by inner ear problems, then that's like neuritis or Meniere's disease or something like that. That's easy to diagnose. But otherwise, it's not. And so usually the therapy they give you is Epley, and I don't know if they did any of that, but
1: they set up the there's like 6 sessions they're going to be
0: okay.
1: You know, she's going to go to, and I'll see what they do. You know, I mean, from what they did today, I mean, she, you know, during supper time she was making supper and she got kind of dizzy there.
0: Mm-hmm.
1: And I go, ah, see, you know. And he asked her, when you get up in the morning, do you get dizzy? And she goes, well, I gotta sit basically for about 5 minutes till everything settles, and then I can move.
0: Now, you know? let's back up, because vertigo really isn't dizziness. You're using that interchangeably, and they're not. With vertigo, one of the things you can usually do is, let's say you're laying down and you're on one side and you've got pretty bad vertigo. If you flip to the other side, you might not have it at all. So there's things like that. That's why they call it positional. That in some cases, you know, basically it's not so much dizziness as you're standing still, but it feels like the room around you is you know, moving, usually circular
1: right.
0: in direction. Yeah,
1: right.
0: That which is not really dizziness, but it is.
1: He mentioned something about, he asked her about that too, you know, would you lay on certain sides, how
0: right.
1: do you feel?
0: Mm-hmm.
1: And I see that, you know, I don't feel anything, I feel great, you know. And then there's some nights that she'll lay somewhere, you know, and I was, oh man, it's really, you know. And he mentioned something about crystals in your
0: yeah,
1: ears.
0: Right. Right. Well, that's actually, we're getting back to Epley again. What Epley tries to do is move the dislodged inner ear crystals out of the ear canals and back into the part of the ear where they don't cause any symptoms. And it's fairly effective. You know, there are also home versions of that. But from what you, is this a chiropractor she's seeing?
1: No. This is a regular place, I guess, that they deal with this stuff.
0: Well, okay, all right, but I mean, in terms of
1: it's not a chiropractor,
0: right.
1: No, because he just basically, you know, around where her neck was, he said it was real tight.
0: Right.
1: But he didn't make any, you know, like a chiropractor, he didn't crack anything.
0: Well, no, a lot of them don't, you know, that yeah. sort of, you know,
1: but
0: some
1: felt,
0: do. But
1: she felt a lot better when he got done with it, yeah.
0: Right, you right. know? But, well, that absolutely can be. If he thinks the inner ear crystals, otoconia is what it's actually called, if you want a technical name for it, when they talk about
1: okay.
0: the inner ear crystals. And so they try to move them back, like I say, to where they won't be a problem. But one of the things
1: right.
0: she might do is keep a diary so she knows what position she's in when it hits.
1: Okay, I can tell her to do
0: and
1: that.
0: And then she can see if there's any commonality as far as that goes.
1: Okay.
0: But yeah.
1: I appreciate the input because I've never, you know, I didn't even know they had therapy for this.
0: Oh, yes.
1: You know? I mean, this is all new.
0: Well, not only do they have, and there's VRT too. I say Epley because that's probably the most common, but a physical therapist can do VRT, which is vestibular. And usually, though, if you're doing that, they found out that it's Meniere's disease or neuritis or, you know, something you
1: yeah.
0: know, like that. But when it's benign positional, it's usually Epley. But then there's also, by the way, there's medical, and I wouldn't do it, but they, you know, in some cases they give you anti-nausea medications. I wouldn't touch them or antihistamines.
1: No, she yeah. takes, as a matter of fact, she's got a sinus problem that she takes Allegra, but that's,
0: yeah.
1: you know, that's for a sinus problem, but it's got nothing to do with, you know,
0: well, it could, but it probably doesn't. But it could, you know, when you're
1: yeah.
0: mentioning sinus
1: yeah.
0: canals, you're close to your ears there. Don't kid yourself.
1: Yeah, that's true.
0: But, yeah. but yeah, the big thing is to be calm about it and to realize that, no, it's not a brain tumor. You're not dying. And I laugh
1: when I say
0: that. But all of us, I don't care who it is, when that first hits the first time, you get a really bad case of vertigo. If you've never had it before, the first thing all of us thought is, oh, my God, it's a brain tumor. And, you
1: yeah.
0: know,
1: yeah.
0: So,
1: no, really.
0: I know. I'm serious too. And yeah, I suffered with that on and off for 4 or 5 years, and then I haven't had a problem since. I don't know why it came. I don't know why it stopped. But yeah, it can certainly ruin your day. But I really did start to notice that there were certain positions when I could bring it on more than others, and when I was lying down, if I lay in certain positions, I could actually
1: mm-hmm.
0: You know, make myself feel better. So she might
1: yeah.
0: check that out.
1: Okay, I will tell her that. Raleigh, thank you for the input. I really appreciate
0: it. Keep me posted. Hope she does well.
1: Oh, I will.
0: Okay, thanks.
1: I will, and I'll probably call you for a request for next week since it's my wedding anniversary.
0: Oh, really? Well, tell me what it is now, and I'll get ready. What do you want here?
1: Let's see. Since I don't have you by the skylight.
0: Oh, well, that's easy enough. All right. Yeah, what day is the anniversary?
1: 27th of May.
0: Ah, all right. We'll do it.
1: All right, thank you, Raleigh.
0: Okay, thanks. Appreciate it.
1: Yep.
0: Now, I say that. Let me make sure I'm on the air on the 27th. Yeah, I am. It's a Monday. Oh, it's Monday night for Monday Night Trivia. Well, we may celebrate it. Wait a minute. That's April. Never mind. All right. Raleigh, look at the calendar correctly. All right. Yeah, May. It's Wednesday, May 27th. It's one of the Eids, if you're Islamic, Eid al-Adha. So as far as that goes. All right. So let's write down Mike Wednesday, the 27th. All right. Where's Mike? Elmwood Park. Okay. Now, hopefully I won't lose the paper. Yeah. Remains to be seen. All right. 888-876-5593. 8888. Raleigh. Well, we're going to talk to Eric in Minneapolis. We got Chris in Greenwood. We got Ken in Chicago. Oh, we're going to talk about vertigo. Okay. Maybe we'll go there next, kind of keep the flow moving. And let me also free up a line now. And so that Mike is gone, and so that there is one line available for you if you want it. 888-876-5593 on WGN Radio.

0: 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I'm Raleigh James. So, yes, Jeffrey, who we talked to at the beginning of the show, requested it, Cry for a Shadow. Actually, the label, it's not the Beatles. It would become the Beatles, and it was the first thing they released. I was curious and looked to see if I could find it. Well, I could, but it's not the Beatles at the time. It was released as the Beat Brothers, and MGM was basically the deal, and it was a B-side. And I don't think that was the original name. I think it was going to be called something like Beetle Bop or something. But in any event, that's the deal. And if it sounds like it was recorded in a gymnasium, that's because it was recorded in a gymnasium. All right. Yes, in Hamburg. The group was performing as Tony Sheridan's backing band for a couple of tracks as the Beat Brothers. And George Harrison and John Lennon wrote it, which is, you know, unusual since there was no Paul McCartney in the mix. And Cry for Shadow because the style was meant to be reminiscent of the Shadows, who, of course, backed Cliff Richard. All right, so I think it's the only Lennon-Harrison song alone, as far as that goes. So, like I say, the original title was Beetle Bop, and it was intended to be the B-side of Y. And I think Polydor didn't choose that, but then here in the States. You know, I always wondered, because some of those early stuff wound up on MGM, I'm like, what, the Beatles, my Bonnie, what is this? You know, at the time, well, that's what it was. It was, they had the right to the early stuff, and when the Beatles hit, of course, Ain't She Sweet was the kind of thing they were going to release. All right, so I'm glad would never have thought of that, and don't plan to hear it again, but glad I heard it once. So 888-876-5593, and Ken is in Chicago. All right, Ken, what you got?
1: Well, I had experience with this 30 years ago.
0: Yeah.
1: When I went to the ear, nose, and throat. Okay, the first thing he said, like migraines, is 1,001 things that can cause dizziness. Medications, and there's two kind of dizziness. There's dizziness where you feel like spinning around, and then there's vertigo where you feel like you're falling over.
0: Right, well, or you feel like the room is absolutely, you know, I can't explain it, but it feels like the room is circular. I never felt like I was falling over. Sometimes I would fall over, but it certainly felt like the room was absolutely, truly spinning. And it is very different from being dizzy, but yeah, I remember it well.
1: Right, and when I went to him, he did, he says there's a nerve in there called the vestibular nerve.
0: Right.
1: And it's the most blood-rich nerve in the body. And if your neck cuts off blood flow or whatever, if you're laying down, whatever, you'll get that. And the test, here's the test he gave me. I don't know if they still do it. Sit in a chair. You're basically blowing air into your, he told me, do not eat before this.
0: Uh-huh.
1: He blows air into your ear to stimulate that vestibular nerve, and you spin around. You spin. I'm so glad I didn't eat. And he records, he's got electrodes, he records how your nerve is responding, how it's coming back to normal. And I was organically fine. So it found out it was a combination, like the headaches, it was anxiety and depression, nervous thing, it's pressing on the nerves. And the way you sleep on your pillow, and every medication says side effect is dizziness.
0: Dizziness is not vertigo. There's a very big difference.
1: Yes, right, exactly. My description of dizziness is spinning around, whether I'm standing or laying down. Vertigo is when I get up, I feel like I'm falling over. I feel like I'm stepping out over a cliff. Mm-hmm. That's for me. Okay, now what do we do? What do you do for me? Tell me what to do. It says it's probably the medication, but there's techniques to help you with the dizziness. He gives me this technique where he bend the neck, do exercise with the neck side to side, up and down,
0: yeah,
1: and walk in a little round circle, backwards and forwards. You want to get dizzy. You want to have, you're training your vestibular nerve to get used to this dizziness. So you're building it up, basically, and it worked.
0: And that's great.
1: So you got to go to ear, nose, and throat. Now, a chiropractor can help you. He can go up in your neck and where all that where migraines, dizziness, nervousness is connected up there. He will massage that and put some electrodes, and that helped me too.
0: All right.
1: I don't know if they're still doing it with the air. He's testing it that way, but it's like migraines. It's 1,001 that can cause headaches, that can cause dizziness. I got all that, you know. There was no magic potion except taking my medication for the anxiety and the depression. That helped as I got better.
0: Good. All right.
1: The nerve, the vestibular nerve. Now, I've heard about...
0: Well, again, not all of the cases are vestibular. You're right that probably 85% of them, they call it peripheral vertigo. That's vestibular. But central vertigo isn't. And they don't know. And that's why I say benign positional vertigo is they don't know. They say it's the shifting calcium crystals in the ear. Other people believe it's absolutely a brain issue, but they don't know. And so it's more based upon treatment. But when it's vestibular, and you know, you can have vestibular uveitis, and that's one of the things he was checking when he's blowing the air. He wanted to know, is there inflammation going on there? Is there infection going on there? You know, and your answer was no, there isn't, which is great.
1: No, so they responded.
0: Right, exactly. So they rule that out, and you don't have many ears disease, so they rule that out, and that's why you're in that world of BPV. Who knows? So
1: It's unexplainable. And when I went in 1980 for my anxiety and depression, they didn't even use the word panic attack or anxiety. They used the term you had a reaction to stress. They did not use the buzzwords that they do now.
0: Oh, that's interesting.
1: They don't use any of that. Yeah.
0: So how many years did you suffer with the stress reaction?
1: 82.
0: Well, not 82 years. How many years?
1: 1982.
0: Okay. All right.
1: The worst was the first 10.
0: Yeah, all right. Well, good.
1: So we try different medications.
0: And it hasn't come well, and in some cases that doesn't make a whit of difference for people. It depends.
1: Right. Now the medication I'm on, I get just used to it. Just deal with it. It will go away in a few minutes.
0: Okay.
1: Just deal with it. I know it's upsetting and it feels very...
0: Interesting.
1: It will go away. And a lot of it's the medications, too. And as you get older, the side effects become more pronounced.
0: Of everything, absolutely.
1: Yes. So he gave me some different techniques that have worked with the neck exercises and walking around in a circle
0: uh-huh.
1: and then backwards again. He goes, you want to try to make yourself get dizzy so the vestibular nerve would get used to that. So that was interesting. I used that. You know, it's like lectures, like someone like homeopathy, and if you have an allergy, you treat it with little amounts of what your allergy is. You know, you're fighting the thing that's causing that, and it worked. And the chiropractor too, I recommend.
0: All right, good deal. Well, I'm glad it did not recur.
1: No. Occasionally, I have it, and I know that's got from the medication of my age.
0: Okay.
1: You know, so anyways, okay.
0: All right, thanks for calling. Appreciate it.
1: Bye.
0: Interesting stuff. I think I better stop talking like right now on WGN Radio. All of my-

0: WGN Radio. I'm Raleigh James, and that's the Crickets. Yeah, of course it's Buddy Holly, but as you know, Norman Petty had two label deals going, released some of the stuff that was on Brunswick as the Crickets, and the stuff that was on Coral was Buddy Holly. So in this one, in this case, it was the Crickets, but of course that's Buddy Holly on lead. And actually it was Sonny West who wrote it, and it was Sonny did it as a demo. And Norman Petty wanted to know if, you know, if Buddy Holly could record it, and he figured, what the hell? Yeah, absolutely, that guy's got a name. And so that's how that happened. Buddy actually changed one of the lyrics, but... not a big deal, really. When Sonny wrote it, he wrote, "All of my love, all my kissing, you're going to see what you've been missing." And Buddy, you know, "All my love, all my kissing, you don't know what you've been missing." All right, so don't know that it matters, but either way, quite the hit. And that was one of Robert in LaGrange's six-pack. I think I've got two more to go on that. So 888-876-5593-8888. Raleigh, Eric in Minneapolis, what's happening tonight?
1: Just some more idle speculation from my part, Raleigh. So I'm going to just throw out some stuff here. And my first thing is, I was thinking with all this dizzy and vertigo talk, we need to tap into Tommy Rhodes.
0: Oh, God help me. Yeah, great.
1: Dizzy.
0: Yeah.
1: Have that rolling in the background. Uh-huh.
0: It's enough to make you dizzy.
1: Okay, so... anyways, like I said last night, I was hoping that maybe some callers would come in or call in and say, you know, how much money they found, just like through happenstance in their lifetime.
0: Yeah, it's interesting. As we said last night, you know, I would hope that other people felt like me. If it was a sizable amount of money, I'd be trying to find the owner.
1: Yeah, but I mean, like, if you just found... you know, fives and tens or 20s or something in the street.
0: Yeah.
1: Or just in the, on the ground someplace.
0: Absolutely. You know, they're yours. Never had it happen.
1: But I like your moral conviction, though, Raleigh. Like, you know, that your first thought would be to turn it in and everything. That speaks highly. I need to get to a level like that.
0: Yeah, I don't know. It, what goes around comes around as far as that goes. So,
1: karma, right?
0: Yeah, and absolutely, that's true. But, you know, you mentioned your total, you kept a running total of, what, $80?
1: Yeah, I'm around $80. And so let me tell you, because I said I was going to explain how I came about. So two times in thrift stores, each time I found $20 in a wallet.
0: Wow.
1: So, like, you know, they have, like, purses and wallets. All sometimes they're just in a bin. And I happened to just go through it, and I was looking, and I found on two different occasions, probably about 12 or 15 years apart. I mean, like, long, long time. I mean, I found a 20 one time, and then it was, like, it had to be 12 or 15 years later. I found another $20 bill in a wallet. And ironically... they were both around the month of December. So my thought was, I was wondering if somebody had purposely placed it in there.
0: Well, that's
1: as a way to give to somebody.
0: That's interesting. I don't know. I was wondering that, too. Now, there was nothing in the wallet other than the 20, like no hint that there was anything else in there?
1: Yeah, no, absolutely nothing.
0: Wow.
1: I just happened to, you know, I opened the wallet. I wanted to see what condition it was in and stuff, and... it just happened to be in there, and it was kind of folded a little bit. But like I said, both of them, I remember both times. It was in the month of December, like the middle of December. And, you know, there's people out there that will find kind of mysterious ways to give money back anonymously to help people out and stuff. So, you know, especially like I thought, let's say it's a thrift store, you know, maybe there are people are just really struggling and... some person came up with kind of a very non-selfish way of trying to give back.
0: Wow. Wow, that is interesting. I didn't even know thrift stores had wallets, but I now bet you everybody who has heard this is going to check it out next time they're in a thrift store.
1: Yeah, I mean, I'm sure they are, because just as a matter of habit now, I mean,
0: yeah.
1: I'll look through a few. Like, I don't like going through a ton of stuff, but... I'll just check vicariously just to see if something will, you know, appear, like whatnot. But
0: now, so let me ask you, was it the same thrift store?
1: No, no, okay. Two entirely different.
0: Okay.
1: It's kind of a hobby of mine, like when I'm traveling in the RV and stuff. So, you know, I'll stop and I have a tendency, like, I mean, I'm not really looking for anything in particular, but I mean, if I see something that just speaks to me and says, oh, I mean, this is a really good deal, this is really something, because they're so much better than they were, like, I mean, in the 60s or 70s, the thrift store, I like, my goodness, I would have never been caught dead in one. But I think somewhere around the 90s or something, the whole kind of their whole persona, their way of being changed. And it became much cleaner, and the quality of the goods. And then especially, like, I would say in Minnesota, not to, because I'm here, but they have some really gigantic thrift stores that are really, really good. I mean, I'm talking like quality bedding items and quilts and blankets and household things like that. I mean quality, like, I mean, clean, well-kept. Some of them, the tags are still on the stuff. But the quality seems to be really good. And I would say, like, the upper Midwest has some of the better stores that I've seen. And as you start to move south, mid-south, and especially down even Florida's terrible, and hardly ever see anything worth it down there. But once in a while in the deep south, you might find this item or two. But I would say the upper Midwest is like a gold mine for thrift stores. Like, the quality is so much better. And I don't know if that has something to do with the people, because, you know, the donations come in from them. And I don't know. It's just really, really good. And they're always seem to be crowded. Like, people are more accepting. And, you know, especially on Halloween time, they do costumes and stuff. And you see people, all kinds of people, coming in there, get costumes from those places.
0: Well, you know, when I was young, of course, I'd always go to the thrift stores, if you will, because I'd be searching for records. And, So whether it was Goodwill or whatever. But I do remember, I couldn't have been more about 14 or so, and every time I'd come home, first thing my mother would say, take a shower. And so she said, you reek of this. And I'd find some good stuff for a dime as far as that goes. But as far as later in life, when I lived in Utah, I lived in Utah County, and there in Deseret Industries, which is run by the church, has the best thrift stores like ever. And particularly if you're in an upscale neighborhood, and there was one in American Fork that was unbelievable. I don't know if these people wanted to redecorate every year, but I mean, I got so much furniture there for next to nothing, and it was barely used. And it was the only place I've ever seen like that. It was literally like walking into a showroom, and there it was. So, I admit. Now, of course, don't have any of it anymore. Moved too many times since then. But, man, I'll tell you what, I furnished a five-bedroom house out of that American Fork store.
1: I think a lot of people do that. You know, people that own rental properties and stuff, I think that's, you find a lot of people doing that, you know, if they can find some decent furniture, which like you said, if you go to certain locations that are a little bit more upscale, you find stuff that's like unbelievable. Like, I mean, and you walk away feeling like you just like stole something, because you just feel like you really got away with like saving a ton of money, and you got something that you're satisfied with. So that's the biggest point about it, you know, that satisfaction factor.
0: Also, if you're looking for books like paperbacks or all that, most of them are just a wonderful place for that. And also the books on tape, if you want something while you're driving around. Gotten a lot of those in those stores.
1: Oh, you're so right. You know what I like doing with the book section? I like looking through there and seeing books that maybe at one time were like even bestsellers, or they were shooting out, you know, the money that they were asking for them was outrageous. Now they're on a thrift store bookshelf. And, you'll see a lot of big name titles sometimes of both hardcover and softcover books that were at one time were all the rage. You know, a lot of these fitness books, cooking books, fitness books. You see tons of them. And, they're from sometimes as far back as the 70s and 80s and that kind of thing. And you look at it, it's kind of like a retrospective of American history. You know, like you can go through and see what was going on at a certain age and time. And this is what, people were buying into or whatever at that moment. It's just fascinating. Like I said, I don't go in there with any kind of like preconceived notion of what, looking for any one particular thing. But just as I roam through there, I used to get a lot of stuff from my cat there, like from the baby clothing aisle and stuff, or stuff that's for babies, these little blankets and stuff. And my cat loved them. Like I'd try to find really nice condition ones that were cotton and had a nice surface, nice texture. Cats are real sensitive to tactile kind of things like that, but she always loved them and everything. But yeah, so hey, I also wanted to ask you about like early to mid 80s, there was a format that was really hitting the scene at the time. It's kind of like sex talk radio, where they were kind of like,
0: yeah.
1: I don't know if it was Ruth Westheimer was like a big part of it.
0: Right, on NBC, sure.
1: But besides her, I don't know, I think this gal was a South Florida girl that was on one of the South Florida stations. Now, I think she was on IOD at one time, but did you remember or hear the name Randy Rhodes?
0: Oh, sure. Randy later did a lot of liberal talk radio, politically liberal. Yeah, she did quite well for herself. And she was on IOD, absolutely. But
1: Wonderful Isle of Dreams.
0: Yes, right, exactly. Yeah, I don't know where she is now. I'm curious about that, actually. But she actually was a military vet, too. I think she was a Marine.
1: So, I thought she was on like KFI or something in LA as well.
0: No, I don't think she. But for a while she was on a few networks, but I don't think she was local to KFI ever. But could have been. I was in and out of LA so many times that I don't know that. But could have been.
1: Yeah, she got in. She was doing some of that sex talk radio and stuff, and early evenings. It was basically like from 8 at night till midnight, something like that, 8 to 11 shift down there in South Florida. And then there was another guy that was doing the same thing that was, how about the name Tom Likas?
0: Oh, sure. I know Tom. I worked with Tom. I know Tom.
1: Yeah.
0: Well, that wasn't really sex talk. I wouldn't say that. But, he had an interesting side to him. And then he self-syndicated after he was national for quite a number of years. I don't think he is anymore, but I don't know. But he was on KFI for many years.
1: Yeah, I was going to say, yeah, he's from L.A., I think.
0: Well, not originally, but yeah, he actually moved out. I think it was Long Island, maybe, or something. I don't remember, but not L.A. But he was there for many years. And
1: I know he wasn't like an original L.A. because he had kind of an East Coast kind of edge to him and everything.
0: Yeah, like I say, I think it was like the Bronx or something like that. And as far as that goes, and he was I think the first station he was working on a WBAB in Babylon, Long Island. So that's what I think. And from there, a bunch of stations and all that. But yeah, so he was in Miami for a while and on NWS, which, the old WFUN.
1: Yeah,
0: where Neil Rogers had been. And so I think that when Neil Rogers, there was that little lawsuit, he got to go to WINZ, and I think that's when Likas and he became rivals, I think. So
1: yeah, Neil Rogers used to try to sack Randy Rhodes and Tom Likas. It was kind of like a little bit of a back and forth sparring going over the airwaves, or just he was kind of mocking them and stuff at times and everything. I know there was like a kind of a big rivalry there for trying to get the South Florida market, but yeah, I just remember that during that because I was there during those years and everything, and I was just curious if you knew the names and everything, and
0: Yeah, so, sure I do. But my experience in Miami, of course, pretty much you're talking about the 60s, much more than the 70s. I was gone by the early 70s. But there was talk in the 60s in Miami. WKAT was talk.
1: Oh, yeah. And, the 1360.
0: Yep,
1: right?
0: Absolutely. Man, I love those studios because the studios date back to the 30s. And the deal was the self-supporting tower was in the middle of it. And then raised above it was the control room. And it was all still, even into 1970, the equipment was all just all Western Electric, you know, like it was 1942. And then they had big studios in the back. It was just really, really nice. But they had a number of people who were interesting, but probably the standout was actually a guy who on the air was just known as Alfred. And Al Martinez was his name, but he would do stream of consciousness stuff and was just terrific. I think he was his own worst enemy personally, but, you know, could have gone a lot farther, but, you know, chose to be there and in Miami.
1: Was it a talk format
0: with
1: him?
0: Oh, absolutely. Yeah, they went talk in the mid-60s. They were a CBS affiliate, and the widow, Frank Katzentine's widow, owned it. And hence the call letters WKAT. And she had an FM too, which became the classical station. I think that became Timmy, TMI. But in any event, I don't know for sure. But yeah, so it would have, Bill Smith was the program director. And yeah, have a good day and hopefully a better tomorrow. You know, Harold Dole was on the air. And they had some interesting shows, and a lot of different people went through there. But as I say, Alfred was just a standout.
1: Yeah, do you remember the airplane guy? He was a pilot, and he used to do a weekend fishing show on Saturdays. Jerry Wichner.
0: Oh well, sure. Yeah, and he was an MOR jock before that. He was in Miami years, probably since the 50s. I'm trying to remember where he was, but
1: he's from Pennsylvania or something, I think, originally, like somewhere. I thought, because he used to talk about that once in a while, because he did overnight talk there in the 80s on, I think it was INZ, maybe.
0: Okay.
1: I can't remember which station he was on, but I remember him overnight talk, and then he would always, on Saturday mornings, he would do like a flyover, like over the beaches, and do some kind of like fishing report, too.
0: Okay. Yeah, he was old line guy because he died like about 2000 and he was in his mid 70s. So he was, but he worked at a number of the I'm trying to think of whether it was INZ or where he did mornings for a while, going way back. INZ. He did mornings on INZ in the 50s when Rex Rand bought it or had it. Didn't say bought it, had it, because that was a weird thing. But yeah.
1: I just want to make a quick request because I know you're up against the news here, but I want to hear, if I can, although it's this century, it's Robert Lamb doing the vocals, and it's an old vintage style.
0: Okay, hang on a minute. I'm going to have to go to the news. In fact, I'm in the news, and Bob was very smart. So actually, don't hang on a minute. Since we're in the news, you can tell me what it is, and I'll look for it. What is it?
1: Okay, it's called New York Time.
0: Okay.
1: It's from their album 36, I think.
0: Okay.
1: And you'll love it. It's got such a sweet sound, and great harmonies, and Robert's vocals. And also, the other one is from his Bossa Nova album.
0: Yeah.
1: And it's called Girl Talk.
0: Oh, sure.
1: Yeah. I guess that's a traditional song.
0: Oh, yeah. I think Neil Hefti, I think.
1: Yeah.
0: Everybody's done that, including Herb Alpert. There's absolutely nobody. And but Neil Hefti did Girl Talk, and he and I think Bobby Troup did the lyrics on that. And that was actually mid '60s, and it was for a movie. I'm trying to think of Harlow. It was a movie. And
1: The original version.
0: What?
1: Is that the original people that did the song?
0: Well, Neil Hefti composed it, and Bobby Troup did the lyrics. But
1: Who's the original singers?
0: I like it as an instrumental, actually, much more than as a vocal. But who did it originally as a vocal? Ooh.
1: Yeah. Mm-hmm. Yeah, I don't. I mean, I didn't know if you knew off the top of your head or something, but because yeah. I thought.
0: I think the first, you know, Neil Hefti, like I say, for the movie, I think the first thing was him doing it, and then.

0: At 66, the Young Holt Trio did an instrumental of it. And, of course, it's on a Sergio Mendes album. So.
1: Oh, I love Sergio Mendes.
0: Yeah.
1: Oh, you know what I got to see today? On MeTV Plus, I got to see the Mod Squad.
0: Oh, yeah.
1: Julie, Link.
0: Yeah.
1: And,
0: so, I don't
1: yeah,
0: know.
1: I was...
0: I know Peggy Lipton was in it. That's all I know.
1: Yeah.
0: But I'm in the middle of the news, and I've got 2 minutes to go about my business, and so I'm going to go now.
1: Okay.
0: Okay. Talk to you later. Okay. Bye.

0: WGN Radio. I'm Raleigh James. Yeah, it was one of the things on my 8-tracks in the car. I used to drive around the country listening to that. And that is the Herb Alpert version of Girl Talk, 1969. It was from an album called Warm. And originally Neil Hefti did it himself, and of course he wrote the music. The lyrics was Bobby Troup, but the Young Holt Trio did a version of that, and I have to find that. I'm not sure that I know that, but Sergio Mendes did a nice version, and when I was talking with Eric during the news, he had mentioned he wanted to hear that, and yes, there were obviously some versions with words too, including Julie London doing it, and he also wanted to hear Chicago, but New York Time, but we'll get back to Robert in LaGrange's six-pack, because I think I have one more to go, the Chantels. All right, so 888-876-5593-8888, Raleigh. The beginning of the show, I talked about the saga of the black paint. Yes, doused in it all over. And the white pants, I just took them out of the washer. I left them in there for like 2 hours washing and completely came out. So yay, Levi's. All right. Gotta go. Now, let's see. Oh, Karen in Chicago. You know, remember we had Eric talking about finding money? Karen found it. All right, what'd you find, Karen?
1: Hi. This was in the 80s, and I was working down in the Loop at the Daily Center, and I had a credit union about a block away from me where I used to go, and I'd get paid, and he would help me with bills and stuff. He was the manager. And one day I came back to work, and I counted my money, and I thought, wow, this is weird. I'm $70 over.
0: Wow.
1: So I said, no, this isn't right. So I went back to the credit union. His name was Mike. And I said, Mike, I've got a problem. And he said, what? And I said, I counted my money, and I believe I'm $70 over. And he said, oh, my God. He said, I just counted, and I'm getting ready to close, and I discovered I'm $70 short.
0: Oh, that's great. That worked out really well.
1: Oh, my goodness. I was so shocked. And, you know, you were talking about getting books at thrift stores. My husband and I used to collect books on tape, and we got so many of them at thrift stores.
0: Yeah, absolutely. It's a treasure trove. They have them to this day.

0: I still have some of them. In fact, now I'm 82, and I'm starting to clear things out, and I'm giving them to my nephew, and he is just thrilled with them.
1: That's great. That's great. Glad he enjoys them. Now, you know, I mean, nothing beats actually reading, as far as I'm concerned. But when you're driving on the highway and stuff, it's really nice to have something to be engrossed in.
0: You know, I love talking books.
1: Sure.
0: I read a lot of talking books. And it's just the one a way for me to relax when I'm just uptight or I just want to, I'm bored, maybe I'll sit down, I'll find a good mystery.
1: Good.
0: And I'll sit down with a mystery.
1: Yeah. Yeah, I like the mysteries too. Yeah. Absolutely. Yeah.
0: And, of course, my favorite authors, and I can go through the list on Bard, and they give you recently added and most popular, they have the different lists.
1: Right.
0: And I always go through those looking for my favorite authors.
1: Who's your favorite?
0: I'm either James Patterson and Michael Connelly.
1: Okay.
0: And I also like J.D. Robb.
1: Right.
0: Who is actually
1: a woman,
0: Robert.
1: Problem with James Patterson is far too often he's now writing it with somebody, so you have to look to make sure he actually wrote it.
0: Some of them are good. Yeah. The ones he writes with Marshall Karp.
1: Okay.
0: And who's the other guy? Maxine Pietro.
1: Oh,
0: okay. The Women's Club.
1: Okay.
0: The Women's Club are real good.
1: I'll tell you who I used to love. It was Carl Hiaasen, and largely because I spend so much time in Miami. But he's one of a few authors that really I got away from only because there were such political undercurrents that I couldn't take it. You know, I really don't want to hear about anybody's political viewpoints.
0: I don't either. And I got one. I'll find that with James Patterson, too. Now and then he'll get one, the president is missing or something political. And I want that.
1: No, well, absolutely. No, well, in the case like of Carl, no, the novels are just great, but they really are. They're funny as hell. But there's this undercurrent, you know, that just causes me to not read. And there were a few others like that that I used to enjoy that now, you know, you read the subtext and it's like, no, I'm sorry, do not push your agenda down my throat.
0: And I like the medical mysteries like Robin Cook and...
1: Okay.
0: Who's Gary... Oh, I can't remember his last name, but he used to be an emergency doctor, and he writes really cool books. There's a few of them, the medical ones, and I love the thrillers, the ones that they just make you nuts.
1: Yeah.
0: Because you can't imagine what's going to happen. Freda McFadden is a good one for that.
1: Okay.
0: And even I like the police procedurals. Every now and then you'll find a Philip Marlowe or something that, you know, somebody has taken over and written.
1: Yeah, right, right.
0: After another, I found a couple of Jessica Fletcher ones.
1: Oh, sure. I tell you who I really like is John Sanford.
0: Oh, I do too, and so is my nephew.
1: Yeah.
0: That takes place in areas where I'm familiar.
1: Yeah, Minnesota mostly, yeah. Good old Virgil Flowers, yeah.
0: Oh, yes, and in with summer in Wisconsin too, Lucas Davenport.
1: Right, oh, absolutely. Yeah, well, that's really how it started before Virgil.
0: But, yeah, northern Wisconsin.
1: Yeah.
0: Oh, God.
1: Yeah. Absolutely. I think that he was actually a writer for the Minneapolis paper. I think his name is John Camp.
0: Was he really?
1: Yeah, like I think his name is John Camp, and I think that he's like gotten Pulitzer Prizes. You know,
0: yeah,
1: serious
0: it is
1: stuff.
0: John Camp. I say that on a lot of his books, and looks that John Sanford is a pseudonym.
1: Right. He was at the Miami Herald, too, in the 70s after I was gone, and he was there. I think Carl Hiaasen was at the same time. But then he went to the St. Paul Pioneer.
0: There was another one that I really liked, and His name was Ed. He wrote a pseudonym was Ed McBain, and his name was Hunter something. I can't remember now what. But he wrote a lot of police procedurals, like he had the series The 87th Precinct.
1: Uh-huh.
0: I think my husband and I read every one of those 87.
1: Right, absolutely. I think it was Ed McBain. Evan Hunter was the guy.
0: Yeah. Evan Hunter. I couldn't think of that. I couldn't think of Hunter. I couldn't. I think we read all of those 87 Precinct books.
1: Wow. All right.
0: Yeah, well, thank you for. And would you play. Something by the Manhattans, one of the older ones.
1: On Dory, yes, okay. On Carnival. All right, on Carnival,
0: There you go.
1: All right.
0: Searching for my baby.
1: Okay, I can do that.
0: Okay.
1: We'll do
0: thank
1: it.
0: Thank you.
1: All right, Karen, thanks for calling. Appreciate it.
0: And take care.
1: All right,
0: thank you
1: too.
0: Thank you so much for taking it.
1: Absolutely. All right, so we got Cleveland Dennis, we got Dave, we got Ken in Prospect Heights, Eduardo, and I haven't forgotten about Chris in Greenwood. So we have, I say an hour and 10 minutes to go on WGN Radio.

0: WGN Radio. I'm Raleigh James, and those, of course, are the Chantels. Who else? Maybe 1958 on End, and that, I think, ends Robert from LaGrange's six-pack. I don't think I forgot any. At least I hope not. So that's the deal there. Now, let's see what else is going on. Let's check out Cleveland Dennis. Welcome back to WGN Radio. Or not. Okay, well, bye, bye, Dennis. He'll call back sometime. Don't we think? All right, so let's check out Ken in Prospect Heights. All right, Ken, are you with us?
1: I am, Raleigh, and it was tried calling last week. You were really talking a lot about radio stations and their history and call letters and who bought what and who sold things. And I'm a huge radio buff. I worked for NBC Radio in Chicago for many years, and it's really sad, the demise of the CBS radio network. I've got friends that are still that were working there, and it's just I'm so upset that I can't believe that there wasn't even an opportunity that there wasn't a product to sell and help survive with the network. Yeah, 100-year-old network now down the drain. It's really sad.
0: It's not about was there anything to sell. It's about an unwise purchase to begin with. Intercom should have never engaged in buying the CBS group for the prices that they paid. The debt service is just enormous. And as you know, the debt service isn't like you get one lender. It's done in multiple layers, including a lot of junk bonds and all that kind of stuff. And man, when payments are due, payments are due. And so these are companies that are run, you know, some people would say they're run on greed. No, they're absolutely not run on greed. They're run on desperation because they're always within an inch of being under. And so this, unfortunately, was predictable. And it is sad, I agree. But, you know, I wax sentimental for the day when we had a 3-year rule and the most you could own was 7 AMs and 7 FMs, you know, because it kept it down to individual businessmen for the most part, you know, rather than mega companies. But the world changed in the mid-90s with the Telecommunications Act, and it's big business and heavy financing all the way.
1: Yeah, you're 100% right. I loved the fact that, especially when you were talking about all the old radio stations, you know, you had a single operator who owned an AM, you know, or an FM.
0: Yeah.
1: And then all of a sudden you've got these mega companies coming in and owning, you know, 14 radio stations in one market. And it's just like, it's not fair.
0: Well,
1: the competition—it just isn't fair.
0: It is very sad, and it is very difficult to be an individual owner today. In fact, the saddest story ever. There was a terrific individual owner in Philadelphia, Jerry Lee. It was truly the Cadillac of all radio stations. Well, he had a partner who died, and he had to buy out the partner's, widow at the fair market price. Ultimately, he went under. He couldn't do it, you know, not at those levels. You know, when you're paying for radio stations more than, even if the station sold out at top dollar and the payments can't be returned, you've got an upside down philosophy. And there's a lot of reasons why that happened, but the bottom line is sadly that we, the listeners, were the losers.
1: And I know that, radio stations are struggling for revenue. I mean, they're all, it's with so many different mediums and social media.
0: But they've done it to themselves. I don't have much sympathy.
1: You're right.
0: This started over 50 years ago when radio station slogans were "We play less commercials." Never mind that it obliterated the English language. They played fewer commercials, but even so, the reality is that they would, during those commercial clusters, when they would play them, because they, 40 minutes of nonstop music. Yeah, well, then you get 7 minutes of nonstop commercials. I've always said if the CIA wanted to spread state secrets and guarantee that no American would hear them, just buy the third spot in on a music station. Guaranteed no one will hear. But so the advertiser was not treated as your business partner. They were treated as something to be demonized. And it went downhill from there, big time. And now what they've gotten into is programmatic buying, where somebody, here comes a commercial cluster, an endless commercial cluster of 9 minutes, and it's going to run in 20 minutes, and there's two avails. Well, programmatically, a computer can search for that, and they've set levels. Maybe they're buying that spot for a dollar. I'm not truly exaggerating much.
1: Right.
0: So why should that guy then turn around and pay, and for top dollar? And this actually in the 70s, when we started accepting barter again through syndicated radio, that killed the national rate cards. So we could go on and on. Hang on a minute, and maybe we will. Don't go away. Stay where you are. And we'll pick it up right there after the news right here on WGN Radio.

0: WGN Radio, I'm Raleigh James, and absolutely that is the Manhattans for Karen. And Searching for My Baby, 1965 on Carnival. It was the A-side. Blue Lovett wrote it. So we're talking to Ken in Prospect Heights. You still with me, Ken?
1: Yes, I am.
0: Okay, good. Okay. You know, you look at what radio's done to itself over the years, and in a way, I guess this is true of any entity where management is only living for today or this year or what have you. You know, they make the bottom line and they get a bonus for it and they don't care about the future. The first time I noticed that was actually when demographics came into play and stations were bragging about blowing off their teens. And I thought to myself, hell, if it's hard to get the 41-year-old female to listen today, how hard is it going to be in 20 years when you told the teens there's no room at the inn? And long about this time, Barter came back with a vengeance through syndicated radio, Westwood One in particular. Norm Pattiz was smart. Initially, he went for soul stations and progressive stations because neither of them cared about a national rate card. They didn't have one. You know, they were selling things from the Waterbed Emporium or Jerry Curl or something. So bottom line is that was fine, but by the end of the 70s, you had major stations picking up syndicated shows, and what happened was the national advertiser could actually be on these radio stations by buying the syndicated show at, you know, $3 CPM or something, as opposed to what might have been $16 on the local rate card. And they wondered why, you know, suddenly national business was starting to fall. Well, it doesn't take Einstein. And of course, that proliferated big time in the 80s when we had satellite technology, and now we no longer had four networks. It was basically Joe's Network and Grill. Everybody could be a network. And they were offering every manner of programming, and you don't have to pay for it. It's all free. Just run these commercials. Yeah, at the expense of your bottom line. So, you know, that's sort of where we were languishing when we when the 80s come along and we start to do things like we're going to increase the amount of stations you can own, and then the 96, like we talked about, the Telecommunications Act. So it's a very different business for a lot of reasons, but as I say, I don't have too much sympathy for any of it.
1: Well, you know, radio's getting watered down. When I used to travel a lot, I used to love to go any small town and turn on the radio and hear Bob and Hank in the morning, you know, doing
0: right.
1: the crazy radio show.
0: Right.
1: And, you know, now you go to any market anywhere in the country and you can say the same thing for fast food. I don't know if I'm in a suburb of Chicago anymore or if I'm in some small town because it's all national chains.
0: Yeah.
1: And what really upsets me is you got a major market like Chicago, and you've got major radio stations like WLS running all syndicated programming.
0: Sure.
1: Salem running all syndicated program. There isn't, and you know, it's just one political guy from the left. The next station is a political guy from the right. It's just so horrible. But I know it's cheap programming, and I don't know that anyone's listening.
0: Well, yeah, that's an argument. I think people still are listening, maybe not as long. Time spent listening maybe lower. But it's not just radio. I see what's happening across the board everywhere with consolidation. And, you know, when you're consolidating, you buy something new. Well, the first couple years of business, your balance sheet looks great because, of course, you know, there's two ways to rise. One is, of course, to bring in more money, but the other is to cut expenses. And initially, economy of scale, you know, like for radio, you don't need three traffic directors. You just need one, that kind of thing. Well, the same thing's true for department stores or banks or what have you. So as things look so good, there's more and more people willing to throw more and more money at you through various instruments, you know, subordinated debentures in particular, but many things. And so you've got all this money. Well, eventually, you've got to operate them. And nobody can at that level of debt. And I see this across the board. We talk about it in radio around me because that's mostly what the people I know about. But I don't think it's different in funeral homes, for instance, or, you know, like I say, grocery stores or department stores, or you name it. Consolidation is problematic down the road because in many cases things are overpaid and you can't return that money.
1: Well, I'm always curious as to, you know, you have all these radio stations that are owned by one conglomerate, and you have one music director, some guy sitting in New York programming music for Chicago. All the promotions, all of the music, all the individuality, all that fun time stuff. I remember being a kid going to the beach, turning the radio on, couldn't wait to listen to it. It was so much fun. It's all over. It's just, it's, anyway, I'm not going to ramble on any longer. I appreciate, you know, it's just really, it's just sad. It really is.
0: It's very sad. And, you know, we haven't even talked about the sociological things that have changed the advent of the internet and all this. What we're talking about is just what happened because of consolidation and debt structure. But the good news about the internet is if you look hard enough, you can find things that are interesting to hear. It may take some doing, because after all, no one's gone to Google and searched for something they didn't know existed. But I think if you happen on it, you are seeing some interesting things online, because basically people can do it for virtually nothing. It's only when you have a big audience that you start paying high data rates. So, yeah, I agree. It's very sad. Radio used to have independent personality all the way around. And I love the small markets, too, especially, you know, where Bob and Jeff in the morning or whatever were reading the paper, literally. You know, you'd hear them turning the page. It was just classic stuff.
1: I remember going through Decorah, Iowa. I was driving, and the guy was actually reading the obituary.
0: Yes, absolutely.
1: And what was available at the school lunch today.
0: Oh, yeah.
1: For the kids. And I mean, I just loved it. It was like, I'm driving. I almost drove off the highway. It was just hilarious just to hear it.
0: No,
1: but it was Mid-America, farm country, and it was just wonderful to hear, and it's just all gone.
0: Yeah.
1: It's not... Anyway, thanks, Riley.
0: Thanks for calling. I appreciate it.
1: Okay,
0: bye.
1: Good night.
0: Thanks. Yeah, boy, I'll remember school lunch menus. I actually got fired over that. Yeah, a school board demanded I be gone because I complained about what they were serving the kids. And the item that got me was milk and pizza. Well, it was pizza and then milk. I thought, you know, no adult would eat these two things together. Don't shove it down a kid's mouth. And, oh, man, school board was just all over me. Hell, if they knew what was coming, suddenly I wouldn't have been, so objectionable, I think. But, yeah, remember that well. And, of course, in the small markets, what's new in pink and blue? Let's do the births at the local hospital. You know, on and on. Sure, absolutely. And the obits? Oh, yeah. I still do them on my stations, small market stations. You bet I do. And the police blotter, although more and more sheriff's departments won't tell you who they're arresting, which is another issue that I'll tackle some other night. Okay, so 888-876-5593-8888, Raleigh. So Chris had a request, and he's been hanging on forever. So, Chris, what's your request?
2: Hey, I don't mind the sound, the new request, but you ever heard a song called Is It a Crime?
0: Who did it?
2: It's Mariah the Scientist. It's new school. That's the only thing I'll request. I want to hear the clean version of it.
0: Is It a Crime by Queen?
2: No, by Mariah the Scientist.
0: Mariah? You mean Mariah Carey?
2: No, the Scientist.
0: Mariah the Scientist? Okay. Well, you might as well be speaking Greek, but I'll look for it. Mariah the Scientist and Is It a Crime? You got it. We'll hear it together.
2: Yeah, and it's the clean version. Play the clean version.
0: Oh, okay. So probably I shouldn't do this tonight. I should probably listen to it first.
2: It just got one cuss word in it, and it just got one cuss word.
0: Yeah, well, thank you for the warning. I'll listen to it off the air before I play it. Okay, thanks. Appreciate it, Chris. We'll get it on for you. All right, so...
2: You're welcome to Save Radio.
0: Yes, absolutely. All right, so 888-876-5593. Although every line is lit up, so if you got a busy signal, call back. So, what am I doing here? John,
3: off.
0: I'm off?
3: Yes, talk to...
0: Oh, why am I off?
4: Can you hear me?
0: I hear you now. What's going on?
4: Oh, okay. Yeah, you dropped out.
0: I dropped out? Huh.
4: Yeah.
0: You want me to reconnect?
4: You're hearing me all right. Let's keep it for right now.
0: Okay, yeah, I'm hearing
4: but
0: you.
4: But I'm getting a bunch of errors.
0: Okay, well, if you're getting errors, let's see what we can do about this.
4: Well, hang on. We can take it to the bottom here.
0: All right.
4: I can hear you clear.
0: All right, I'll take it to the bottom. And during the news, do you want me to reconnect again on 2, or do you have another line you'd like me to reconnect on?
4: Go ahead and try 5.
0: 5, all right.
4: Yeah.
0: All right, during the news, we'll try 5. You got it.

0: And radio, I'm Riley James. That's what Eric in Minneapolis wanted to hear. Yeah, Chicago, Robert Lamb co-wrote that. Our New York Time, and it is off a 2022 BMG album, Born for This Moment. All right, fine. Yes, very nice. Has that bossa feel to it. Gotta love that. So what am I doing here? Yeah, there's the question. Eduardo is in Tampa. What's happening, Eduardo?
1: Hey, Riley, I called you because I got to remind you. Well, I was checking to see if you or John have gotten those Swatch watches yet.
0: Oh, not going to do that. No, I'm aware of that because a friend of mine, grandchild, stood in line in Topanga Canyon for like, I don't know, overnight. And then the cops said, no, only the first 200 are going to get Swatch watches. So all of you have to go home. And I think they were selling around $400, but there were people that the only reason they were there is, oh, I'm sure on the used market, you know, on the resale market, I can get $7,000 for this. So they're making an investment. But no, I can't imagine it.
1: Yeah. And I think $1,000 online, but yeah.
0: That's what I mean. It's already there, and it just debuted, and yet it's a cooperative venture between Swatch and I forget who, and, you know, apparently people are willing to stand in line for inordinate amounts of times.
1: Yeah. Unbelievable, yeah.
0: So, but,
1: well,
0: you know.
1: Well, the job's going good here. I'm going back tomorrow and Thursday.
0: Okay, good.
1: Yeah, I mean, by the time I get out, I mean, your show's starting, so if I got something good to talk about, I'll definitely call in. But yeah, it's going good. I mean, I'm catching on, the different things you got to do. I mean, the people that I meet up are very nice, and it's good to see people helping people, you know, get well, help taking them to their tests, you know, the MRI, CAT scan, you know, you name it.
0: Yeah.
1: So. And then my coworkers are good to get along with. I mean, you know, they have a fun personality. So there's other transporters you talk to, and they're very helpful, you know, giving me a good pointer. So, yeah, the only thing is coming out at 11 o'clock, and you got to be like, I'm coming in from Brandon. It's a 45-minute drive. So
0: But, you know, at 11 at night, usually there's not a lot of traffic, nothing going on. It can actually be good.
1: Yeah, I asked my my cop friend over there at the library. I was, anything to be aware of driving in Brandon at night? I said, no, it should be fine. So, unless you're excessively speeding,
0: right?
1: Because you'll get pulled over by Hillsborough sheriffs. You know, Raleigh, I wondered. Speaking of that, like in Chicago, they got like LaGrange police, but you know, I don't see like Brandon police. It looks like they're being covered by Hillsborough. Sure, that's kind of interesting that it's kind of the opposite over here.
0: Well, it depends. Is Brandon incorporated?
1: I'm not sure about that.
0: See, that's Brandon. I don't think, as far as I know, Brandon is just what they call a census-designated place, a CDP. I do not think there's any incorporation, so it doesn't have any independent municipal government. And when that happens, the police and all that are taken over by the county. So this would be Hillsborough County that serves it.
1: That explains why I see Hillsborough County Sheriff.
0: Right.
1: Yeah, there
0: right.
1: you go.
0: That's common. We had a lot of that in Los Angeles. And, in fact, Bel Air, where I live, did not have any city services because it wasn't part of the city of Los Angeles. And so what they formed... what they formed was the Bel Air Patrols, a private thing, because the people there, were afraid, I don't know of what, but they wanted their own police force. So that's private. But, you know, Beverly Hills, that's an incorporated city. So they had cops. You could go through it. And a lot of the areas, like a lot of the areas of the San Fernando Valley, that was city of Los Angeles, so that was fine. But some of it was unincorporated county.
1: Okay.
0: You know, and then a couple things were actually their own incorporation. But that's why. I think Brandon is one of the largest unincorporated areas, but Florida's got a lot of them.
1: Oh, that's interesting. I learned something new. Yeah, that's okay.
0: Yeah.
1: That's interesting, yeah.
0: Yeah, where we are, like this studio that I'm talking to you from is unincorporated Gila County. So, but my tower is in, one of my towers is in the city of Globe. So it depends when my other tower is not, so, you know, and then like we've got Town of Miami, City of Globe, and then a lot of unincorporated. So you'll hear things like Central Heights or whatever. Those are not incorporated.
1: Oh.
0: And so therefore you don't get the get city services. Like a sewer. Yeah.
1: Some very strong lining, and it took out, according to the email, says Tico says 10 houses, including mine.
0: Oh, really?
1: Because I can see a few houses down. Yeah, a few houses down has lights on, but the other way, and I just saw like three trucks coming in, so maybe they're closing on a problem. But they got the ETA as 4 a.m.
0: Oh,
1: by the time I wake up, I'm...
0: Yeah, well, welcome to Tico.
1: Sooner.
0: Yes, I know.
1: I did call. I did call and do the honors. I don't know if anybody else called, but I called and said, oh, I got an 86-year-old mother. So,
0: all right.
1: Yeah, hopefully it'll get turned on soon.
0: Well, yeah, what they usually tell you when you say you've got a medical emergency is they say you should be on generator. So, I get that a lot.
1: Yeah, right. But it's not super hot. It's not bad.
0: No.
1: So
0: well,
1: I got
0: no,
1: some portable lights on
0: these
1: stickies that you can get like at the Dollar Tree, and you could stick them on the wall and turn the lights on, and it brights up pretty good. So,
0: oh, yeah, no, that's fine.
1: I got a couple of them in the house.
0: But for people with real medical needs, you know, they're on a ventilator or whatever, no, you better have generator power. All right.
1: Yeah.
0: Well,
1: okay, Raleigh.
0: Good deal.
1: We'll talk
0: thanks.
1: Again,
0: appreciate it.
1: This week, if you're on at the regular time.
0: Yes, absolutely. All week.
1: Okay.
0: Okay, thanks.
1: I'll call you when I'm done with my shift.
0: Yes.
1: Okay.
0: All right. Well, we'll find out more after the news right here on WGN Radio.

0: WGN Radio. I'm Raleigh James, and that was one of Jeffrey's requests, and why not? Yeah, Georgie Fame probably best known for that, but I'll tell you what, he is a terrific jazz singer and loved R&B. In fact, he was a piano player of note, did a lot of backup stuff and all that, and American GIs had brought over some Booker T and the MG stuff, I think probably Green Onions, and he'd been playing piano up to that point. He hears that, next day goes out, gets a Hammond organ, and yeah, does very well. And but as I say, you know, America, we got two records, Yeah Yeah and Bonnie and Clyde, but there were so many neat things that that he has done, and I think that he's still with us, and he'd be about 82 now, so not all that old. So I'm pretty sure, and last I heard, he was still active. So hope so. All right, 888-876-5593, 8888 Raleigh. And let's see, what do we have? Oh, Dave in Muskegon's been hanging on for part of his natural life. So let's see. Firstly, let me free up a line here. That was Eduardo. So there's now one line available for you. And Dave in Muskegon, what's up?
1: Hey there, Raleigh. How you doing?
0: Can't complain. How about yourself?
1: I'm doing all right. I'm hanging in there. Hey, I was going to mention, first off, CBS Radio Network, they mentioned, and this was in March, that they was going to cease broadcasting the news, CBS Radio Network, in June of this year.
0: Yeah,
1: because they were like $100 billion in the red.
0: You know, it's not news. We all know about it, and we've talked about it. So what else?
1: What else? I was going to ask Fran and Gary if they remember, because Fran's from San Francisco, a radio station called KSAN.
0: Well, everybody does. Everybody does. Fairly legendary. Not the first in progressive rock, but fairly legendary.
1: Yeah, because I was going to ask her if she remembered some of the artists they played.
0: Well, you can probably look that online and see it all. As far as that goes, so you know, nothing obscure about KSAN or KMPX as far as that goes.
1: Okay, KMPX, that was in Los Angeles.
0: No, KMPX was also KMPX was also San Francisco.
1: Okay, which one was 94.1 in San Francisco?
0: Oh,
1: was that KMPS or KMPX?
0: Dial position. Well, KMPS is in Seattle, so it's not KMPS, but I'd have to look up dial positions. I don't remember.
1: Yeah, because because now that's owned by Radio Pacifica, but back then that was the first underground station, because I don't remember anything until WABX, because I'm from Michigan here,
0: right.
1: Came on in Detroit, and that was basically the first hit rock radio station that I remembered.
0: Yeah, I think 94.1 is today, you're right, Pacifica. I think they're like KPPA or something like that.
1: Yes.
0: So, yeah. But anyway, why? What do we care about this?
1: Well, I was wondering if she could reminisce what she remembered about the station.
0: Oh, all right. Okay.
1: Yeah, I was wondering if Fran could reminisce and tell the artists that she remembered them playing on the station.
0: Okay.
1: You know, and that's why I brought it up.
0: Okay.
1: And what is the first hit rock station you remember?
0: When you say hit rock station, that's sort of an oxymoron. But if you're talking about album rock stations, there were a number of them, probably. And, you know, the reason they were on FM is because people like Tom Donahue had to buy the time and couldn't afford to buy the time on AM, so he bought the time on FM. So that's how that started. And, you know, arguably, he was the first, you know. But talk about a format, as I know I've told you before, that I do not have any desire to talk about because I don't like it. Somebody else
1: can. You don't like hearing the Chambers Brothers or anything like that.
0: It's not a question of that. I didn't like underground, which turned into progressive, that turned into superstars and AOR. I didn't like any of it.
1: Okay. I understand that you didn't like album rock or progressive rock radio.
0: No, exactly. I mean, when I think of Tom Donahue, the quote-unquote the father of progressive rock, I don't think about when he was buying the Time for $10 an hour in 1967 on KMPX. I think about before he walked out the door at KYA or what he was like on Wibbage. I mean, that's my interest. So by the time KMPX in April of 67, I'm pretty sure that's what it was, he bought the Time. I don't care. I loved him on Wibbage, and he did a great job on KYA. And, of course, he had Autumn Records, he and Bobby Mitchell owned Autumn Records, which had the Bull Brummels and things like that. And, you know, he and Mitchell used to do all these concerts, bringing a lot of R&B performers to the Cow Palace in Daly City. So that's my version of Tom Donahue. I recognize that later he became big progressive king, but I don't care about that. I was more interested in who he brought to the Cow Palace.
1: Oh, dude, what is the Cow Palace? Tell me that.
0: The Cow Palace in Daly City. Well, it started out agriculture. There were designs for this thing in the 20s. It finally came to fruition in the 40s, and it was exactly what you'd think of an agriculture venue, you know, like rodeos or FFAs or, you know, things like that. Well, of course, it also had a great auditorium, and so it wasn't long in the 50s it started, really Donahue got there in the early 60s, where they would hold concerts at the Cow Palace. And I think the Rolling Stones played the Cow Palace.
1: Yeah, you're right on that, because I remember hearing something about it. I didn't know what the Cow
0: it's a venue in Daly City. And so, that's it. But, of course, when the Rolling Stones played there, I think was 66, if not mistaken. But, you know, years before that, Donahue and Mitchell were bringing in all these great R&B acts, to the Cow Palace. And it was just great. So, you know, that was my kind of thing. Now, by the time, like I say, when he walked out of KYA, and some people don't know why he walked out of KYA. It's a great little story. I'll try to boil it down. But every year, KYA had to go to the Santa Clara Valley Youth Fair, which is Santa Clara's San Jose. And, you know, that's typical for radio stations. They'd be at the youth fairs and all that. So here he is. Well, the KYA booth, KYA AM 1260, was right next to the Fender guitar display. And so here is Tom Donahue next to Wang Chung, nonstop. And this is probably 65, early 65. He turned to his engineer and said, "I'm going out for a cup of coffee." And he just walked away and never even showed up for his final paycheck. And he went home. And so he was playing what became underground stuff he was getting imports from England. And, you know, his thought was, why aren't I hearing any of this on the radio? Well, I could answer that in a lot of ways. But anyway, he wanted to hear that on the radio. So he wanted to buy Time. But again, AM radio was too expensive. But here was KMPX. Who would care about that? So for like $10 an hour, he bought the Time. And then, of course, in 72, that's when he went over to KSAN as general manager. And that's how that happened. But yeah, so a lot of people, you know, father of underground radio, progressive rock, AOR. Fine. I'd rather talk about the Cow Palace or Autumn Records. Thank you very much.
1: Oh, okay. Yeah, because I remembered that. And also, I got to tell everybody, there's a new station I just picked up. It's a takeoff of an old station that went bankrupt. KNAC, which was out of Long Beach.
0: Yes.
1: Now it's out of Las Vegas. And mm-hmm. I don't know if that's a big corporation put this on the air.
0: Okay, it's an HD3 is what it is. And it's an HD3 in Vegas. So, and it's at 99.7. And so I think they call it Pure Rock. And,
1: yes, it is.
0: Right. So this is part of that's Highway Radio. Oh, God, don't ever get me started on Highway Radio. But anyway, that was the deal, the stations that you'd listen to on the way to Vegas, you know, and you'd have things like it was for travelers. And I remember they had studios on top of the McDonald's at Barstow. But anyway, so it's part of that. So it's the HD3 of 99.7. And it's also on a little Victorville Barstow station, that 96.9 and 94.9 in Baker. So, you know, you're talking about I-15, basically.
1: Okay, I-15, what, radio?
0: No, I mean, what I'm saying is that's where the signal was. It's not in a city. It's on I-15.
1: Oh, the signal's in on I-15. It's not in Las Vegas itself.
0: Right. It's owned, the drive, it's owned by, it's a joint venture. Heftel's still involved in it, and Point, I think, was the other other deal about that. And so, I think one of them is licensed to Lenwood. And Lenwood was funny. I remember when Lenwood showed up. It showed up as an outlet mall between Victorville and Barstow. And then it becomes a place. Well, anyway, that would happen, just like Prim became a place for a while on I-15. But anyway, that's what it was. But they also own KRXV, and that stood for Radio 15, and that's what they were serving, was I-15 and I-40. And originally they were like playing show tunes and hoping to sell time in Vegas. Didn't work so well. Or Laughlin. So, yeah. What happened was, it was kind of like a I-15 trimal cast, and then one of them broke away and became the drive, and then they went silent. And I'm doing this from memory, so you got to look it up to, you know, correct me when I'm wrong. But there were three of them, and then they were like Highway Country for a while. And Heftel, the only thing I remember that was interesting is Heftel won the auction over EMF, which was interesting. EMF was going to buy those two little stations that were covering I-15, but Heftel paid more. I don't know, like $600,000 or something. You'd have to look at it. These stations don't have a ton of wattage, to say the least, as far as that goes. So, yeah, that's the deal. But you know, all this stuff will be online. You can find it. You can read about it to your heart's content.
1: Yes. Okay, because I'm going to probably at some point look it up and get some more information on KNAC and the ownership. And
0: 96.9 is KNAC, and the other one, the 94.9, is KHDR. You can absolutely, I'm sure if you look up KHDR, there'll be a Wikipedia article. I don't know for positive, but I bet there is.
1: Oh, KHDR, okay.
0: Yeah.
1: I'll do that.
0: All right.
1: You know, because radio's my thing. I'm a radio buff.
0: Yeah.
1: I love radio, and that's one of the things I've always been interested in, and the reason being is I'm totally blind, and that's the thing back in the day that got me through the day.
0: Of course, absolutely. But it isn't like it used to be, as we were talking about with Ken earlier. But it's nice when somebody's taking their HD 2 or 3 and actually doing something with it. And this is an HD 3. I don't know how much bandwidth they've allocated to it. I couldn't tell you how thin the signal is. But if you're listening to it online and enjoying it, great. And you can, believe me, you can check it all out. And it all started with KRXV way back in the day. And there were two stations, KRXV 98.1 and KHWY or something, 98.9. And they were licensed to, like, Yermo. And you can read about that because it was an interesting story. I think Howard Anderson was the first guy. He was the vice president of marketing for the Desert Inn. And so he looked at I-15 and said, you know, this is a whole corridor with people driving to Las Vegas. And that's how that started. So anyway, you can go ahead and read all about it.
1: Okay, I think I will look up the history of KNAC, the ownership.
0: Right, and then, like I say, also look at KRXV, because the others would not have come to fruition if it weren't for that. And then you can go after that and look up KHDR, and that's where you're going to get the KNAC information, okay?
1: Oh, okay. KRXV and KHDR?
0: KHDR. Like Heftel, okay. Drive.
1: Okay, KHDR.
0: Yeah, check that out, and that'll give you the KNAC information.
1: Okay, I'll do my best.
0: Yeah, good luck. Enjoy it.
1: Yes, ma'am.
0: Okay,
1: I'll definitely enjoy that.
0: Okay, good. I hope so. Thanks. All right, so 888-877. Why am I doing this? We're going to run out of time. But the beauty of this is we have tomorrow night and Thursday night, three big hours. So if we don't make it in now, we will make it in then. But right now, we'll make it with this on WGN Radio. WGN Radio will forgo the bumper because we've got about 7 minutes and I've got four people to talk to. So I want to get to every one of them, like Brian in Seneca. So, Brian, welcome back to WGN. By the way, I haven't forgotten about you. Joe Stafford, Long Ago and Far Away, and Nat King Cole, Somewhere Along the Way. You will hear both of them.
2: And one more to put on the stack, the Neil Hefti instrumental version of Girl Talk.
0: Okay.
2: From the movie.
0: Okay, I like
2: That's
0: that.
2: That's significant for WGN because Mike Rapchek, who used to do the big band show when they still had Tom and Federal Savings sponsoring them,
0: yeah,
2: that was his theme song.
0: Really? Oh, interesting. Good taste. Yep. I absolutely like it. I think it's a great song. So, absolutely.
2: Yeah, and he was ABC. He was the WLS and WBKB, one of their booth announcers on the TV side for many years.
0: Perfect. All right, we'll do it.
2: And Bonnie and Clyde were not going to get taken in alive because they killed at least 9 police officers, 4 of whom were from Texas. So that Texas Ranger was bringing them in dead, not alive.
0: Absolutely, yeah.
2: Dillinger, he got taken care of because he was slippery and because he embarrassed the cops.
0: Yeah, well, that, and of course, he was associating with people who were willing to turn him in for money. So our red dress lady
2: That's how they caught up with him, But he came in on a slab because he embarrassed him.
0: Ah, I agree.
2: Otherwise, they could have taken him alive.
0: I agree. Good thoughts. Thanks.
2: Oh, and that request for
0: Joe Stafford.
2: What's her name?
0: Joe Stafford.
2: Mariah the Scientist. It's a 4-letter word for fornicate, and you're in safe harbor, so you should be fine.
0: Oh.
2: Because they only use it once.
0: Oh, okay. I'll look for it. Thanks. Appreciate it.
2: Yep,
0: all right.
2: Bye.
0: So, good deal. And, I have no idea. I'm glad Brian's heard it because I am not. All right. So, now, Gary is in Austin. Welcome back to WGN Radio.
3: Oh, hey, Riley. Just a couple quick things. KRXV was one of the plethora of calls at 1540 in Fort Worth.
0: Yes.
3: Back in the 70s.
0: Yes. Yes, absolutely. I love it, yeah. And it makes sense.
3: And to answer Dave's question of about KSA, and I believe they were 94.9.
0: Okay.
3: From what I have been told. And I can't...
0: They could be.
3: I'm not brand...
0: Yeah, I think KMET was also 94.9 in L.A., the Metro Media Station, I think.
3: Yeah, were they 94.7? Maybe they were
0: 94.7. You could be right. I am not good with dial positions. I used to be, but I'm not anymore.
3: Well, I can't give any up brands reminiscences about KSAN, but that's where they were on the dial.
0: Yeah, I've never actually talked to anybody reminiscing fondly about it, but I guess somebody must.
3: We haven't talked about it too much, she reminisces more about KYA.
0: But every time a station's on 1540, and I had that at KPOL also, I laugh because, of course, PTR in Albany was on 1540, and that was the whole Juan Pfeiffero caper. Now, you know, that's...
3: Yeah, right.
0: Yeah, so, you know, every time I hear a 1540, I'm like, Juan Pfeiffero. And I've always meant to find that guy. I think he's still alive. He was living in Chicago for years. So
3: station had a great day signal, but at night, they didn't go east at all until sometime in the 90s they were able to open that up.
0: All of those 1540, same deal. Good day, lousy night.
3: Yeah.
0: Yep.
3: KXEL, they were the ones that blew east. I remember hearing them when I visited Cleveland. They were loud and proud there in the 70s.
0: Right.
3: And, anyway, I was going to talk about money things, but I'll call back maybe tomorrow and
0: Good.
3: Do that.

0: wanted to start with to tell you is, I don't know if you know how special you are for all the kindnesses you do for people, and you make their day.
1: Aren't you kind? That's so nice of you. No, and I'm just delighted that you called. That's what makes the show fun to do. So I'll talk to you tomorrow night.
0: Okay, you take care.
1: Okay, thanks.
0: Bye-bye.
1: All right, so that that pretty much will be a wrap. Adam is out of commission tonight. Stomach problems, oh, I can relate. So hopefully they'll get to the bottom of that. But the nice thing is Bob and I get together, and that's a lot of fun. And so I've had Bob tonight. I don't know if I'll have him tomorrow night or not, but regardless, 10 to 1. You know, a lot of people will say, well, are you going to be on at 10? Yes. I don't think there are any sports interruptions until about Labor Day. So live shows Monday through Thursday, 10 p.m. to 1 a.m. right here. It's a date. WGN streams them nicely. I stream them not so nicely. I'm sloppy. But one thing I do is I put up the replays. So if you miss the show entirely, you can always go to rolley.net, rolley.net, click on downloads, and voila, there it is. And especially if you've been on the show, you can hear yourself. All right, so until 21 hours from now, I'm Raleigh James. It's WGN Radio.
2: SantaCon, plus nothing to see here, and cuckoos in the cockpit. I'm Grant Marshall, 2020 News. Real news, real stories, real fun. Cad Santa, God arrest ye scary gentlemen. Now we know why they call it SantaCon. The head of the sloppy drunk barf squall charged with making off with more than $1 million in money raised for charity. Merry Mission Creep accused of jingling all the way to becoming the cringe who stole SantaCon, using donations to pay for a plunderful life. Folly Saint Slick scrooged more than half the cash from the nonprofit for 5 years. The feds say, sorry Virginia, jingle swells, SantaCon smells. Bleak End at Wearies. The doom and dishonor of drudgery on deadly display, reports claim at an Amazon warehouse on the West Coast. Death of a salesman on the plant floor, but a boss blamed for waving workers away, allegedly announcing, just turn around and not look, let's get back to work. Not until paramedics appeared did that area get closed down, some distraught workers say. Amazon says people were sent home early with pay. That's the downed of the end working on the pain gang. Jet sounds. This is your captain tweaking. Meow meow. Woof woof. Big ol' pet airliners, as some pilots acting like flakes on a plane are making cat and dog noises across ATC radio frequencies. The FAA not pleased with the goof about cats and dogs, but some pilots say don't call me squirrely. When another captain called out the clowns for their meow and woof shtick, the peeving on a jet plane crowd responded with more kitty and canine clatter. Come fly the silly skies. And that's what's happening. I'm Grant Marshall, 2020 News.
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WGN Radio. I'm Raleigh James. We have 3 hours to spend together. If it's on your mind, it'll be on mine, and we can talk about just about anything, including the loss of Schlitz. And I swear to God, I thought they were gone. But, of course, there was the Chicago connection, and they were bought by Pabst in 1999. So I guess I shouldn't wax too sentimental about the whole thing. It's been coming. All right. If you got any thoughts, that's great. So there I was, an hour and a half before the show, 90 minutes, I got time to spare. Maybe I'll do a little work outside in the backyard shed, and it was black paint. Yeah, it was flat black paint at a distance, doused me, all right? White pants, of course I'm wearing white pants, don't you know? And so...

0: quickly run into the bathroom, of course, trailing the black paint everywhere I go. There's a reminder, don't you know? And the bathroom floor will never quite be the same, I don't think. Ripping off my clothes and immediately getting in the shower. Well, I first decided I'm going to use the handheld. Yeah, well, then I decided I wasn't, and I was doing something else. Well, anyway, I flipped the switch, not realizing the water was on handheld and not on shower, and doused the entire bathroom. Meanwhile, I'm still covered in black paint. That's about the time I realized I better wash my hair. Yeah, because it ain't black. Well, it was then. And so I do this, and bottom line is it took until about 6 minutes before this show for me to clean up the disaster, and thank God it's not television. Yeah, right, exactly, because I... after the show is over, I'll take another shower and start over. But yeah, of all the things, and you think, oh, it's just going to be about 10 minutes here. So I'll catch my breath somewhat during the show. And if you want to call in the meantime, I'd love it. Jeffrey from Alsip did. And we're going to start off with him on WGN Radio. How's it going, Jeffrey?
1: Yeah, listen, first I wanted to mention, you talked about cell phones a few days ago. Do you recall that?
0: No, but that's all right. I might have. So what are we talking about, cell phones?
1: Well, the thing is that what I was going to tell you is that, you know, they do a lot of research and development about a lot of things. And sometimes they take a long time before they come out. And I can recall when I was 7 years old, and this was 1964, that they had already developed a cell phone, a flip phone. And my mother used to work for Illinois Bell. And in her building was the research and development department. And she used to go down to the lunchroom, and they would bring some of those people that made those things would come down to the lunchroom with and show those things off. And my mother, they showed one to my mother, and she knew how to work it and everything. But what was interesting is that this was 1964. And people don't realize it, but sometimes it takes a very long time to develop something like that. And, you mentioned also...
0: Let's back up on this, because anything in the 60s was not a cell phone. It was a mobile phone. And I don't know that much...
1: This was a prototype.
0: Yeah, right, okay.
1: This was a prototype.
0: The dawn of the handheld cellular was actually Martin Cooper of Motorola. And that was 1973. And he did it as a rival to Bell Labs. Now, by the way, they always say portable. The thing weighed 2.5 pounds. It required 10 hours to charge. It gave you 30 minutes of talk time. And so...
1: Well, I only remember what she told me. But
0: yeah.
1: The thing is that it looked like the same thing that was on the Star Trek thing, the cage.
0: Okay.
1: But the thing is that's another thing. They also show things like what they're working on, you know, and experimenting. They'll show it on TV or some movie or something. Because I know I also saw, and this was, because I bought the movie, I have it somewhere, but it was a sci-fi movie, and it was from 1951, and it was in color. And they had a flat screen television on there.
0: Oh, I know. We were talking about that. That isn't it interesting that television shows and movies that had things, you know, like back in the day, they'd show people in spacesuits, and then later when, you know, our astronauts went up, it's like they look like the same spacesuit. So yes, it is interesting how things predate it, and then we see that what we get is pretty similar, and it does make you wonder.
1: Yeah, well, you know, I think they developed the thing. Just, it may have been having problems, and that maybe, you know, like with the battery or something, and maybe that's why it took so long.
0: Well, no,
1: about those things.
0: As far as what you're calling cell phones, remember, prior to the advent of cellular networks, these were mobile phones. They were not cell phones.
1: Well, this was a flip phone.
0: Yeah, it doesn't matter what the thing looks like. It, there was no network for it to work on, you see. So they were mobile phones. And the first commercially available mobile phone, Motorola, I remember this, it was $4,000. It was about 1983. Damn thing, we called it the brick.
1: Yeah, I know. I had one.
0: Right,
1: of those
0: but
1: things.
0: That's
1: I had one.
0: Right. Then you remember.
1: But
0: I think
1: it always confused me because that's what she told me. She told me it was a little one, a little thing. They fit in the palm of your hand, and you flip it and talk.
0: Well,
1: but it was inside the building. You couldn't take it out.
0: Yeah, well, the bottom line is it wasn't working on a cell network because there weren't any, but it could be a mobile phone. That can happen.
1: The other thing I wanted to mention was that I read a book lately about how the gangsters died, and there were two things that blew my mind. One was on Bonnie and Clyde, and one was on Dillinger.
0: Okay.
1: And I don't know if you know this about Bonnie and Clyde, but, you know, and like in the movie with Faye Dunaway and Warren Beatty, he steps out of the car and they shoot him down.
0: Uh-huh.
1: But the thing is, they don't tell in the movie, and none pictures or anything I've heard except in this book, was that they had been driving for days, and this was a couple months before, and the driver, their only person that was with them, fell asleep at the wheel. And the car overturned and went into a ditch, and Clyde and the driver got out, but she was caught in the car, and it blew up. And she was badly burned on the leg and on the hip, so she could barely take 3 or 4 steps. So she was immobile. In fact, Clyde had to carry her. And for about 2 months, they were in a hotel room, and he was giving her all kinds of medicine for the infection and antibiotics and healing. But anyway, he carried her around, and the day that they all met their fate, it seems that Clyde stepped out of the car, and they shot him down with rifles and automatic weapons. They had no machine guns. And she couldn't walk. She couldn't get out of the car. And they had no intention of letting her live. And so what happened was she sat in the car, and all of a sudden the sheriff, who wanted vengeance because they made a fool out of him, they took pictures of him with the two of them. And so they just riddled the car with bullets. And that's how she died. But she was incapable of offering any resistance. Her leg was too bad. And I didn't know that, of course.
0: Well, it wouldn't have mattered. It was a setup. And it happened, actually. It went down in Bienville, Louisiana. And believe it or not, even though it was Louisiana, it was a Texas Ranger who had led this. And they set a trap. And
1: but they never talked about her being badly
0: burned.
1: Oh,
0: yeah, well, regardless, they fired over 100 rounds, 150 rounds into the car with automatic rifles. And so the vehicle was riddled with bullets. Of course they killed him. And that was the deal. And they took him to Acadia, Louisiana later. And so that was the deal. But no, they killed them both in that car.
1: Yeah, well, I know that. But yeah. I thought I'd mention that because they always make it seem like they fought it out. And she didn't have a chance. In fact,
0: neither of them did.
1: The guy wanted vengeance because of what they did to him. Mm. And as far as the one other thing I wanted to mention was Dillinger. His ending was that when he walked out of the Birocraft, that Sage, Anna Sage, she didn't have a red dress. She had an orange dress. And that's the one thing. And the other thing is, when he was walking out of the theater, these men came up, running up to him with long coats and hats and everything, and he thought they were Al Capone's people because they told him to get the hell out of town or else. So when these two guys or three guys came running up to him, he thought they were Al Capone's people. It turns out they were FBI.
0: Right.
1: And they never announced. They never announced who they were.
0: Why would they?
1: They were silent as. But they ran up to him, so he turned around and started running down the street, and one of them came up, grabbed him by the coat from behind, and put the gun to his head and shot him in the head and neck.
0: Yep.
1: They didn't give him a chance either. They just murdered him in cold blood, just like with Bonnie and Clyde. But I thought I'd mention how the criminals really did meet their fate.
0: Oh, of course.
1: And could I ask for 3 songs? Would that be possible?
0: Depends what the 3 songs are. Tell me, Jeffrey, what do you want to hear?
1: Okay, well, the Ballad of Bonnie and Clyde.
0: Oh, God, the Ballad of Bonnie and Clyde. Yeah, okay. Georgie Fame. What else?
1: The one with the first 1960 song by the Beatles, "Cry for a Shadow," with Harrison and Lennon. It's an instrumental.
0: I don't know that I have that.
1: Yeah, well, it was in their album, a 1960 album with Tony Sheraton.
0: Huh. Okay, I'll look.
1: And one last one, Wandering Star with Lee Marvin.
0: Oh, God. All right. You betcha. We'll get him on.
1: By the way, Jeffrey means traveler or wanderer.
0: Okay.
1: I never knew that.
0: All right.
1: Anyway, you have a great night. I'll let you go.
0: Good deal. Thanks for calling, Jeffrey. I appreciate it.
1: Bye-bye.
0: All right. Yeah, I must admit I don't know that much about the mob, but what I thought happened with Dillinger, I thought that's where the lady in red phrase came from, even though she was wearing an orange skirt, and that was a trap, you know, FBI trap, and apparently the woman actually did it for reward money, and she wore a bright orange skirt, I think it was, and that was so that they could easily be identified as they're exiting the theater, and so it is that they do that, and they got a whole thing going on, and Dillinger did sense the ambush, and as Jeffrey said, probably thought it was a rival gang, and headed toward an alley, but the three FBI agents were armed to the hilt, fired four times, two fatal shots, actually, as far as would have been fatal, only took one, but entered the back of the neck and severed the spinal cord and exited the front of his head. And so, yeah, that's all I know. I had a book a while ago. I don't know what happened to it. Maybe as I continue to unpack our various locations, my never-ending sorting out after the moves, the Mob Encyclopedia. I always liked that. There were a number of things like that. And Dillinger was young. He was only, you know, 30, 31, thereabouts. And, yeah, so Chicago. So, yeah. I think there were actually five shots, and three of them hit him, and, of course, two would have been fatal, I think. But, anyway. But it is interesting. And, you know, very, very different now, almost 100 years later. Well, that was 34. Okay, so, yeah, almost 100 years. But nonetheless, there you have it. And so 888-876-5593, 8888 Raleigh. I guess it's time we get to one of your requests. In fact, I believe we had three left from Robert and LaGrange six-pack, and one of them was Clyde McFadder, and you'll hear it next on WGN Radio. And I'm Raleigh James, and before we get back to it, I want to talk about one of my favorite subjects. Yeah, you know it's coming, the Sea Crane Company. Emergency radios, there's an awful lot of them on the market, but the reality is that, as far as I'm concerned, most of them fall short. And the reason isn't necessarily what they have in terms of capability of what band they're picking up or, you know, that kind of stuff. It's that, you know, let's say it's battery operated. Invariably, here comes the power outage and the batteries are dead. Or even if it's just solar. Well, that's great, providing you had, you know, put it in the sun, in a windowsill or whatever, and have charged it. But what happens when, yeah, you don't have solar, you don't have electricity, you don't have batteries? Well, what do you do then? Well, there's one radio where you're not SOL. That's right. It will work no matter what. And that is the CC Radio Solar with Bluetooth. It's, of course, it's got solar. And it's really nice. It's got a big oversized solar panel. So going to get a lot of use out of that. It's got a built-in LED flashlight as well, because let's face it, if it's at night and the power's off, what do you want? You want a radio, you want a flashlight. Well, you got both in terms of this. It's also got a battery strength meter. But the beauty of this is when you don't have any of that stuff, just there's a little hand crank in the back, wind it up for about 30 seconds, it's going to play for about 30 minutes. And so no matter what the situation, this radio will work for you. Not only that, it'll also charge your cell phone. Now, by the way, not enough to, you know, do anything with it other than make that emergency call, but that may be all you need. So this truly is peace of mind. It's really nice. And like all the radios that Bob Crane has developed, reception is just terrific. Excellent reception on AM and FM. Nice audio, too. In fact, good enough audio that it has Bluetooth capabilities if you want to use the speaker for that. It's also got the weather band and the weather alert, and it's got a clock, a timer, you know, an alarm, and dial light, all the things you want. And it's about the size of a brick. It's white in color and really neat. 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Yeah, it'll work no matter what. Yeah, that's what I love about it. 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

0: WGN Radio. I'm Raleigh James. Another one of Robert from LaGrange's six-pack and Clyde McFadder, Lover's Question. And interestingly, Brooke Benton co-wrote that. If you go to Google and use their AI feature, and I love to do this when it comes to 50s music because they are universally wrong about everything. And on this one, I thought, by the way, the bass voice is Noah. I'll tell you about that in a minute. But anyway, I thought I'd ask, well, who's the bass voice on A Lover's Question? Comes back, Brooke Benton. Well, okay, that's news to the people at Atlantic and to Noah Hopkins, who is the bass voice on that, by the way. And redone 20 years later, Jackie Ward had a remake of the song that got to number 3 on the country charts, so there it is. But the original is the best, and I have no idea. Brooke Benton wrote it with Jimmy Williams. I have no idea if Brooke Benton ever put it on an album or whatever. I've never checked that, but probably should. All right, so 888-876-5593, 8888-Raleigh. And if it's on your mind, it'll be on mine. And what does Mike in Elmwood Park have to say for his bad self? So, Mike, welcome back to WGN Radio.
1: Well, yeah, my wife, I talked to you about maybe a week or two ago. I said that she was going to go for therapy and her vertigo.
0: Yes, how did it go?
1: It went real well. I mean, they evaluated, you know, the situation. The gentleman that took care of her, he kind of felt around, you know, by her neck and everything, and everything was, it was really tight.
0: Mm-hmm.
1: And he kind of worked it, and he did, there's a one test that they use with your, they got a something that goes over your eyes, and he had her lay down like on a bed, and then kind of move, you know, lay down and then kind of sit up. He asked her, did you get dizzy from just making those two moves? And she mm-hmm. got dizzy a little bit. He mentioned that the medical Largo that he used, there's two different types of vertigo, and I guess she does not have either one. She's got vertigo, but it's different totally.
0: Well, what it probably is, we talked about this before, they don't know.
1: Yeah.
0: And so basically they call it BPV, benign positional vertigo. And that is, you know, it's just one of those catch-alls for everything they don't know about. Obviously, if vertigo is caused by inner ear problems, then that's like neuritis or Meniere's disease or something like that. That's easy to diagnose. But otherwise, it's not. And so usually the therapy they give you is Epley, and I don't know if they did any of that. But
1: they set up the there's like 6 sessions they're going to be
0: okay.
1: You know, she's going to go to, and I'll see what they do. You know, I mean, from what they did today, I mean, she, you know, during supper time she was making supper and she got kind of dizzy there,
0: mm-hmm.
1: and I go, ah, see, you know, and he asked her, when you get up in the morning, do you get dizzy? And she goes, well, I gotta sit basically for about 5 minutes till everything settles, and then I can move.
0: Now, you know? let's back up, because vertigo really isn't dizziness. You're using that interchangeably, and they're not. With vertigo, one of the things you can usually do is, let's say you're laying down and you're on one side and you've got pretty bad vertigo. If you flip to the other side, you might not have it at all. So there's things like that. That's why they call it positional. That in some cases, you know, basically it's not so much dizziness as you're standing still, but it feels like the room around you is you know, moving, usually circular
1: right.
0: in direction. Yeah,
1: right.
0: That which is not really dizziness, but it is.
1: He mentioned something about, he asked her about that too, you know, would you lay on certain sides, how
0: right.
1: do you feel?
0: Mm-hmm.
1: And I see that, you know, I don't feel anything, I feel great, you know. And then there's some nights that she'll lay somewhere, you know, and I was, oh man, it's really, you know. And he mentioned something about crystals in your
0: ears. Right. Right. Well, that's actually, we're getting back to Epley again. What Epley tries to do is move the dislodged inner ear crystals out of the ear canals and back into the part of the ear where they don't cause any symptoms. And it's fairly effective. You know, there are also home versions of that. But from what you, is this a chiropractor she's seeing?
1: No. This is a regular place, I guess, that they deal with this stuff.
0: Well, okay, all right, but I mean, in terms of
1: it's not a chiropractor,
0: right.
1: No, because he he just basically, you know, around where her neck was, he said it was real tight.
0: Right.
1: But he didn't make any, you know, like a chiropractor, he didn't crack anything.
0: Well, no, a lot of them don't, you know, that's sort of, you know, some
1: felt,
0: do. But
1: she felt a lot better when he got done with it. Yeah.
0: Right, right. Know? Well, that absolutely can be. If he thinks the inner ear crystals, otoconia is what it's actually called, if you want a technical name for it, when they talk about the inner ear crystals. And so they try to move them back, like I say, to where they won't be a problem. But one of the things she might do is keep a diary so she knows what position she's in when it hits.
1: Okay, I can tell her to do that.
0: And then she can see if there's any commonality as far as that goes.
1: Okay.
0: But
1: I appreciate the input because I've never, you know, I didn't even know they had therapy for this.
0: Oh, yes.
1: You know? I mean, this is all new.
0: Well, not only do they have, and there's VRT too. I say Epley because that's probably the most common, but a physical therapist can do VRT, which is vestibular. And usually, though, if you're doing that, they found out that it's Meniere's disease or neuritis or, you know, something. You know, like that. But when it's benign positional, it's usually Epley. But then there's also, by the way, there's medical, and I wouldn't do it, but they, you know, in some cases they give you anti-nausea medications. I wouldn't touch them or antihistamines.
1: She takes, as a matter of fact, she's got a sinus problem that she takes a leg rub, but that's, you know, that's for a sinus problem, but it's got nothing to do with, you know,
0: It could, but it probably doesn't. But it could, you know, when you're mentioning sinus canals, you're close to your ears there. Don't kid yourself.
1: Yeah, that's true.
0: But the big thing is to be calm about it and to realize that, no, it's not a brain tumor, you're not dying. And I laugh when I say that, but all of us, I don't care who it is, when that first hits, the first time you get a really bad case of vertigo, if you've never had it before, the first thing all of us thought is, oh, my God, it's a brain tumor. And, I'm serious. I'm serious too. And I suffered with that on and off for 4 or 5 years, and then I haven't had a problem since. I don't know why it came. I don't know why it stopped. But it can certainly ruin your day. But I really did start to notice that there were certain positions when I could bring it on more than others, and when I was lying down, if I lay in certain positions, I could actually make myself feel better. So she might check that out.
1: Okay, I will tell her that. Raleigh, thank you for the input. I really appreciate it.
0: Keep me posted. Hope she does well.
1: Oh, I will.
0: Okay, thanks.
1: I will, and I'll probably call you for a request for next week since it's my wedding anniversary.
0: Oh, really? Well, tell me what it is now, and I'll get ready. What do you want here?
1: Let's see. Since I don't have you by the skylight.
0: Oh, well, that's easy enough. All right, yeah. What day is the anniversary?
1: 27th of May.
0: Ah, all right. We'll do it.
1: Thank you, Raleigh.
0: Okay, thanks. Appreciate it. Yep. Now, I say that. Let me make sure I'm on the air on the 27th. Yeah, I am. It's a Monday. Oh, it's Monday night for Monday Night Trivia. Well, we may celebrate it. Wait a minute. That's April. Never mind. All right. Raleigh, look at the calendar correctly. All right. Yeah, May. It's Wednesday, May 27th. It's one of the Eids, if you're Islamic, Eid al-Adha. So as far as that goes. All right. So let's write down Mike, Wednesday the 27th. All right. Where's Mike? Elmwood Park. Okay. Now, hopefully I won't lose the paper. Yeah. Remains to be seen. All right. 888-876-5593. 8888. Raleigh. Well, we're going to talk to Eric in Minneapolis. We got Chris in Greenwood. We got Ken in Chicago. Oh, we're going to talk about vertigo. Okay. Maybe we'll go there next. Kind of keep the flow moving. And let me also free up a line now. And so that Mike is gone, and so that there is one line available for you if you want it. 888-876-5593 on WGN Radio.

0: WGN Radio. I'm Raleigh James. So, yes, Jeffrey, who we talked to at the beginning of the show, requested it, Cry for a Shadow. Actually, the label, it's not the Beatles. It would become the Beatles, but it was the first thing they released. I was curious and looked to see if I could find it. Well, I could, but it's not the Beatles at the time. It was released as the Beat Brothers, and MGM was basically the deal, and it was a B-side. And I don't think that was the original name. I think it was going to be called something like Beetle Bop or something. But in any event, that's the deal. And if it sounds like it was recorded in a gymnasium, that's because it was recorded in a gymnasium. All right. Yes, in Hamburg. The group was performing as Tony Sheridan's backing band for a couple of tracks as the Beat Brothers. And George Harrison and John Lennon wrote it, which is, you know, unusual since there was no Paul McCartney in the mix. And Cry for Shadow because the style was meant to be reminiscent of the Shadows, who, of course, backed Cliff Richard. All right, so I think it's the only Lennon-Harrison song alone, as far as that goes. So, like I say, the original title was Beetle Bop, and it was intended to be the B-side of Y. And I think Polydor didn't choose that, but then here in the States. You know, I always wondered, because some of those early stuff wound up on MGM, I'm like, what, the Beatles, my Bonnie, what is this, you know, at the time? Well, that's what it was. It was, they had the right to the early stuff, and when the Beatles hit, of course, Ain't She Sweet was the kind of thing they were going to release. All right, so I'm glad, would never have thought of that, and don't plan to hear it again, but glad I heard it once. So 888-876-5593, and Ken is in Chicago. All right, Ken, what you got?
1: Well, I had experience with this 30 years ago.
0: Yeah.
1: When I went to the ear, nose, and throat. Okay, the first thing he said, like migraines, is 1,001 things that can cause dizziness. Medications, and there's two kind of dizziness. There's dizziness where you feel like spinning around, and then there's vertigo where you feel like you're falling over.
0: Right, well, or you feel like the room is absolutely, you know, I can't explain it, but it feels like the room is circular. I never felt like I was falling over. Sometimes I would fall over, but it certainly felt like the room was absolutely, truly spinning. And it is very different from being dizzy, but yeah, I remember it well.
1: Right, and when I went to him, he did, he says there's a nerve in there called the vestibular nerve.
0: Right.
1: And it's the most blood-rich nerve in the body. And if your neck cuts off blood flow or whatever, if you're laying down, whatever, you'll get that. And the test, here's the test he gave me. I don't know if they still do it. Sit in a chair. You're basically blowing air into your, he told me, do not eat before this.
0: Uh-huh.
1: He blows air into your ear to stimulate that vestibular nerve, and you spin around. You spin. I'm so glad I didn't eat. And he records, he's got electrodes, he records how your nerve is responding, how it's coming back to normal. And I was organically fine. So it found out it was a combination, like the headaches, it was anxiety and depression, nervous thing, it's pressing on the nerves. And the way you sleep on your pillow, and every medication says side effect is dizziness.
0: Dizziness is not vertigo. There's a very big difference.
1: Yes, yes, yes, right, exactly. My description of dizziness is spinning around, whether I'm standing or laying down. Vertigo is when I get up, I feel like I'm falling over. I can feel like I'm stepping out over a cliff. Mm-hmm. That's for me. Okay, now what do you do? What do you do for me? Tell me what to do. He says it's probably the medication, but there's techniques to help you with the dizziness. He gives me this technique where he to bend the neck, do exercise with the neck side to side, up and down,
0: yeah,
1: and walk in a little round circle, backwards and forwards. You want to get dizzy. You want to have, you're training your vestibular nerve to get used to this dizziness. So you're building it up, basically, and it worked.
0: And that's great.
1: But you got to go to ear, nose, and throat. Now, a chiropractor can help you. He can go up in your neck and where all that was, where migraines, dizziness, nervousness is connected up there. He will massage that, and put some electrodes, and that helped me too.
0: All right.
1: I don't know if they're still doing it with the air. He's testing it that way, but it's like migraines. It's 1,001 that can cause headaches, that can cause dizziness. I got all that, you know. There was no magic potion except taking my medication for the anxiety and the depression. That helped as I got better.
0: Good. All right.
1: The nerve, the vestibular nerve. Now, I've heard about...
0: Well, again, not all of the cases are vestibular. You're right that probably 85% of them, they call it peripheral vertigo. That's vestibular. But central isn't. And they don't know. And that's why I say benign positional vertigo is they don't know. They say it's the shifting calcium crystals in the ear. Other people believe it. It's absolutely a brain issue. But they don't know. And so it's more based upon treatment. But when it's vestibular, and, you know, you can have vestibular uveitis, and that's one of the things he was checking when he's blowing the air. He wanted to know, is there inflammation going on there? Is there infection going on there? You know, and your answer was, no, there isn't, which is great.
1: No, so they responded.
0: Right, exactly. So they rule that out, and you don't have many ears disease, so they rule that out. And that's why you're in that world of BPV. Who knows? So,
1: Right. It's unexplainable. And when I went in 1980 for my anxiety and depression, they didn't even use the word panic attack or anxiety. They used the term you had a reaction to stress. They did not use the buzzwords that they do now.
0: Oh, that's interesting.
1: They don't use any of that. Yeah.
0: So how many years did you suffer with this stress reaction?
1: 82.
0: Well, not 82 years. How many years?
1: 1982.
0: Okay, all right.
1: The worst was the first 10.
0: Yeah, all right. Well, good.
1: So we tried different medications.
0: And it hasn't come well, and in some cases that doesn't make a whit of difference for people. It depends.
1: Right. Now the medication I'm on, okay, I get just used to it. Just deal with it. It will go away in a few minutes. Just deal with it. I know it's upsetting and it feels terrible.
0: Interesting.
1: It will go away. And a lot of it's the medications, too. And as you get older, the side effects become more pronounced.
0: Oh, of everything. Absolutely.
1: Yes. So he gave me some different techniques that have worked with the neck exercises and walking around in a circle and then backwards again. He goes, you want to try to make yourself get dizzy so your vestibular nerve will get used to that. So that was interesting. I used that, you know. It's like lectures, like someone like homeopathy, and if you have an allergy, you treat it with little amounts of what your allergy is, you know. You're fighting the thing that's causing that, and it worked. And the chiropractor, too, I recommend.
0: All right, good deal. Well, I'm glad it did not recur.
1: No. Occasionally I have it, and I know that's got from the medication of my age.
0: Okay.
1: You know, so anyways, okay.
0: All right, thanks for calling. Appreciate it.
1: Bye.
0: Interesting stuff. I think I better stop talking like right now on WGN Radio. All

0: WGN Radio. I'm Raleigh James, and that's the Crickets. Yeah, of course it's Buddy Holly, but as you know, Norman Petty had two label deals going, released some of the stuff that was on Brunswick as the Crickets, and the stuff that was on Coral was Buddy Holly. So in this one, in this case, it was the Crickets, but of course that's Buddy Holly on lead. And actually it was Sonny West who wrote it, and it was Sonny did it as a demo. And Norman Petty wanted to know if, you know, if Buddy Holly could record it, and he figured, what the hell? Yeah, absolutely, that guy's got a name. And so that's how that happened. Buddy actually changed one of the lyrics, but... not a big deal, really. When Sonny wrote it, he wrote, "All of my love, all my kissing, you're going to see what you've been missing." And Buddy, you know, "All my love, all my kissing, you don't know what you've been missing." All right, so don't know that it matters, but either way, quite the hit. And that was one of Robert in LaGrange's six-pack. I think I've got two more to go on that. So 888-876-5593-8888 Raleigh. Eric in Minneapolis, what's happening tonight?
1: Just some more idle speculation from my part, Raleigh. So I'm going to just throw out some stuff here. And my first thing is I was thinking with all this dizzy and vertigo talk, we need to tap into Tommy Rhodes.
0: Oh, God help me. Yeah, great.
1: Dizzy.
0: Yeah.
1: Have that rolling in the background.
0: It's enough to make you dizzy.
1: Okay, so... anyways, like I said last night, I was hoping that maybe some callers would come in or call in and say, you know, how much money they found, just like through happenstance in their lifetime.
0: Yeah, it's interesting. As we said last night, you know, I would hope that other people felt like me. If it was a sizable amount of money, I'd be trying to find the owner.
1: Yeah, but I mean, like, if you just found, you know, fives and tens or 20s or something in the street.
0: Yeah.
1: Or just on the ground someplace.
0: Absolutely, you know, they're yours. Never had it happen.
1: But I like your moral conviction, though, Raleigh. Like, you know, that your first thought would be to turn it in and everything. That speaks highly. I need to get to a level like that.
0: Yeah, I don't know. What goes around comes around as far as that goes. So,
1: karma, right?
0: Yeah, and absolutely, that's true. But, you know, you mentioned your total, you kept a running total of, what, $80?
1: Yeah, I'm around $80. And so let me tell you, because I said I was going to explain how I came about. So two times in thrift stores, each time I found $20 in a wallet.
0: Wow.
1: So, like, you know, they have, like, purses and wallets. All sometimes they're just in a bin. And I happened to just go through it, and I was looking, and I found on two different occasions, probably about 12 or 15 years apart. I mean, like, long, long time. I mean, I found a 20 one time, and then it was, like, it had to be 12 or 15 years later. I found another $20 bill in a wallet. And ironically, they were both around the month of December. So my thought was, I was wondering if somebody had purposely placed it in there.
0: Well, that's
1: a way to give to somebody.
0: That's interesting. I don't know. I was wondering that, too. Now, there was nothing in the wallet other than the 20, like no hint that there was anything else in there?
1: Yeah, no, absolutely nothing.
0: Wow.
1: I just happened to, you know, I opened the wallet. I wanted to see what condition it was in and stuff, and it just happened to be in there, and it was kind of folded a little bit. But like I said, both of them, I remember both times it was in the month of December, like the middle of December. And, you know, there's people out there that will find kind of mysterious ways to give money back anonymously to help people out and stuff. So, you know, especially like I thought, let's say it's a thrift store, you know, maybe there are people that are just really struggling, and so some person came up with kind of a very non-selfish way of trying to give back.
0: Wow. Wow, that is interesting. I didn't even know thrift stores had wallets, but I now bet you everybody who has heard this is going to check it out next time they're in a thrift store.
1: Yeah, I mean, I'm sure they are, because as a matter of habit now, I mean,
0: yeah.
1: I'll look through a few. Like, I don't like going through a ton of stuff, but I'll just check vicariously just to see if something will, you know, appear, like whatnot. But
0: now, so let me ask you, was it the same thrift store?
1: No. Okay. Two entirely different.
0: Okay.
1: It's kind of a hobby of mine, like when I'm traveling in the RV and stuff. So, you know, I'll stop and I have a tendency, like, I mean, I'm not really looking for anything in particular, but I mean, if I see something that just speaks to me and says, oh, I mean, this is a really good deal, this is really something, because they're so much better than they were, like, I mean, in the 60s or 70s, the thrift store, like, my goodness, I would have never been caught dead in one. But I think somewhere around the 90s or something, the whole kind of their whole persona, their way of being changed. And it became much cleaner, and the quality of the goods. And then especially, like, I would say in Minnesota, not to, because I'm here, but they have some really gigantic thrift stores that are really, really good. I mean, I'm talking like quality bedding items and quilts and blankets and household things like that. I mean quality. Like, I mean, clean, well kept. Some of them, the tags are still on the stuff, but the quality seems to be really good. And I would say, like, the Upper Midwest has some of the better stores that I've seen. And as you start to move south, mid-south, and especially down, even Florida's terrible, and hardly ever see anything worth it down there. But once in a while in the deep south, you might find this item or two. But I would say the Upper Midwest is like a gold mine for thrift stores. Like, the quality is so much better. And I don't know if that has something to do with the people, because, you know, the donations come in from them. And I don't know. It's just really, really good. And they're always seem to be crowded. Like, people are more accepting. And, you know, and especially around Halloween time, they do costumes and stuff. And you see people, all kinds of people coming in there, get costumes from those places.
0: Well, you know, when I was young, of course, I'd always go to the thrift stores, if you will, because I'd be searching for records. And, So whether it was Goodwill or whatever. But I do remember, I couldn't have been more about 14 or so, and every time I'd come home, first thing my mother would say, take a shower. And so she said, you reek of this. And I'd find some good stuff for a dime as far as that goes. But as far as later in life, when I lived in Utah, I lived in Utah County, and there in Deseret Industries, which is run by the church, has the best thrift stores like ever. And particularly if you're in an upscale neighborhood, and there was one in American Fork that was unbelievable. I don't know if these people wanted to redecorate every year, but I mean, I got so much furniture there for next to nothing, and it was barely used. And it was the only place I've ever seen like that. It was literally like walking into a showroom, and there it was. So, I admit. Now, of course, don't have any of it anymore. Moved too many times since then. But, man, I'll tell you what, I furnished a 5-bedroom house out of that American Fork store.
1: I think a lot of people do that. You know, people that own rental properties and stuff, I think that's, you find a lot of people doing that, you know, if they can find some decent furniture, which some, you know, like you said, if you go to certain locations that are a little bit more upscale, you find stuff that's like unbelievable. Like, I mean, and you walk away feeling like you just like stole something, because you just feel like you really got away with like saving a ton of money, and you got something that you're satisfied with. So that's the biggest point about it, you know, that satisfaction factor.
0: Also, if you're looking for books like paperbacks or all that, most of them are just a wonderful place for that. And also the books on tape, if you want something while you're driving around. Gotten a lot of those in those stores.
1: Oh, you're so right. You know what I like doing with the book section? I like looking through there and seeing books that maybe at one time were like even bestsellers, or they were shooting out, you know, the money that they were asking for them was outrageous. Now they're on a thrift store bookshelf. And, you know, you'll see a lot of big name titles sometimes of both hardcover and softcover books that were at one time were all the rage. You know, a lot of these fitness books, cooking books, fitness books. You see tons of them. And, they're from sometimes as far back as the 70s and 80s and that kind of thing. And you look at it, it's kind of like a retrospective of American history. You know, like you can go through and see what was going on at a certain age and time. And this is what, people were buying into or whatever at that moment. It's just fascinating. Like I said, I don't go in there with any kind of like preconceived notion of what, looking for any one particular thing. But just as I roam through there, I used to get a lot of stuff for my cat there, like from the baby clothing aisle and stuff, or stuff that's for babies, these little blankets and stuff. And my cat loved them. Like I'd try to find really nice condition ones that were cotton and had a nice surface, nice texture. Cats are real sensitive to tactile kind of things like that, but she always loved them and everything. But yeah, so hey, I also wanted to ask you about like early to mid 80s, there was a format that was really hitting the scene at the time. It was kind of like sex talk radio, where they were kind of like,
0: yeah.
1: I don't know if it was Ruth Westheimer was like a big part of it.
0: Right, on NBC, sure.
1: But besides her, I don't know, I think this gal was a South Florida girl that was on one of the South Florida stations. Now, I think she was on IOD at one time, but did you remember or hear the name Randy Rhodes?
0: Oh, sure. Randy later did a lot of liberal talk radio, politically liberal. Yeah, she did quite well for herself. And she was on IOD, absolutely. Yes, right, exactly. Mm. And I don't know where she is now. I'm curious about that, actually. But she actually was a military vet, too. I think she was a Marine. So,
1: I thought she was on like KFI or something in LA as well.
0: No, I don't think she. But for a while she was on a few networks, but I don't think she was local to KFI ever. But could have been. I was in and out of LA so many times that I don't know that. But could have been.
1: Yeah, she got in. She was doing some of that sex talk radio and stuff, and early evenings. It was basically like from 8 at night till midnight, something like that, 8 to 11 shift down there in South Florida. And then there was another guy that was doing the same thing that was, how about the name Tom Likas?
0: Oh, sure. I know Tom. I worked with Tom. I know Tom.
1: Yeah.
0: Well, that wasn't really sex talk. I wouldn't say that. But, he had an interesting side to him. And then he self-syndicated after he was national for quite a number of years. I don't think he is anymore, but I don't know. But he was on KFI for many years.
1: Yeah, that's. I was going to say, yeah, he's from L.A., I think.
0: Well, not originally, but yeah, he actually moved out. I think it was Long Island, maybe, or something. I don't remember, but not L.A. But he was there for many years, and
1: I know he wasn't like an original L.A. because he had kind of an East Coast kind of edge to him and everything.
0: Yeah, like I said, I think it was like the Bronx or something like that, and as far as that goes. And he was, I think the first station he was working on, a WBAB in Babylon, Long Island. So that's what I think. And from there, a bunch of stations and all that. But yeah, so he was in Miami for a while and on NWS, which, the old WFUN.
1: Yeah,
0: Where Neil Rogers had been. And so I think that when Neil Rogers, there was that little lawsuit, and he got to go to WINZ, and I think that's when Likas and he became rivals, I think. So
1: Neil Rogers used to really try to sack Randy Rhodes and Tom Likas. It was kind of like a little bit of a back and forth sparring going over the airways, or just he was kind of mocking them and stuff at times and everything. I know there was like a kind of a big rivalry there for trying to get the South Florida market, but I just remember that during that, because I was there during those years and everything, and I was just curious if you knew the names and everything. And
0: Yeah, sure I do. But my experience in Miami, of course, pretty much you're talking about the 60s, much more than the 70s. I was gone by the early 70s. But there was talk in the 60s in Miami. WKAT was talk.
1: Oh, yeah. And, the 1360.
0: Yep,
1: right?
0: Absolutely. Man, I love those studios because the studios dated back to the 30s. And the deal was the self-supporting tower was in the middle of it. And then raised above it was the control room. And it was all still, even into 1970, the equipment was all just all Western Electric, you know, like it was 1942. And then they had big studios in the back. It was just really, really nice. But they had a number of people who were interesting, but probably the standout was actually a guy who on the air was just known as Alfred. And Al Martinez was his name, but he would do stream of consciousness stuff and was just terrific. I think he was his own worst enemy personally, but, you know, could have gone a lot farther, but, you know, chose to be there and in Miami.
1: Was it a talk format
0: yeah.
1: with him?
0: Oh, absolutely. Yeah, they went. They went talk in the mid '60s. They were a CBS affiliate, and the widow, Frank Katzentine's widow, owned it, and hence the call letters WKAT. And she had an FM too, which became the classical station. I think that became Timmy TMI. But in any event, I don't know for sure. But yeah, so it would have. Bill Smith was the program director, and yeah, have a good day and hopefully a better tomorrow. You know, Harold Dole was on the air, and they had some interesting shows, and a lot of different people went through there. But as I say, Alfred was just a standout.
1: Yeah, do you remember the airplane guy? He was a pilot, and he used to do a weekend.

0: flyover, like over the beaches, and do some kind of like fishing report too. Okay.
1: Yeah. So, no, yeah. He was old line guy, because he died like about 2000, and he was in his mid 70s. So he was, but he worked at a number of the I'm trying to think of whether it was INZ or where he did mornings for a while, going way back. INZ. He did mornings on INZ in the 50s when Rex Rand bought it, or had it. Didn't say bought it, had it, because that was a weird thing. But but yeah.
0: I just want to make a quick request, because I know you're up against the news here, but I want to hear, if I can, although it's this century, it's Robert Lamb doing the vocals, and it's an old vintage style.
1: Okay, hang on a minute. I'm going to have to go to the news. In fact, I'm in the news, and Bob was very smart. So actually, don't hang on a minute. Since we're in the news, you can tell me what it is, and I'll look for it. What is it?
0: Okay, it's called New York Time.
1: Okay.
0: From their album 36, I think.
1: Okay.
0: And you'll love it. It's got such a sweet sound, and great harmonies, and Robert's vocals. And also, the other one is from his Bossa Nova album.
1: Yeah.
0: And it's called Girl Talk.
1: Oh, sure.
0: You know, I guess that's a traditional song.
1: Oh, yeah. I think Neil Hefti, I think. Everybody's done that, including Herb Alpert. There's absolutely nobody. And but Neil Hefti did Girl Talk, and he and I think Bobby Troup did the lyrics on that. And that was actually mid-60s, and it was for a movie. And I'm trying to think of Harlow. It was a movie. And
0: the original version?
1: What?
0: Is that the original people that did the song?
1: Well, Neil Hefti composed it, and Bobby Troup did the lyrics, but...
0: Who's the original singers?
1: I like it as an instrumental, actually, much more than as a vocal. But, who did it originally as a vocal? Ooh.
0: Yeah, I didn't know if you knew off the top of your head or something, but because I think
1: the first, you know, Neil Hefti, like I say, for the movie, I think the first thing was him doing it, and then Bobby Troup's wife, Julie London, did it.
0: Oh, yeah, I remember them from the Emergency TV show.
1: Right, well, that was Julie London, and she was married to Bobby Troup, and before that, of course, she'd been married to Joe Friday.
0: No kidding.
1: Of course.
0: Interesting. They worked so closely like that on Emergency as husband and wife.
1: Yeah. Yeah.
0: Oh, I never knew that.
1: She was married to Jack Webb when she and Bobby took up. So,
0: wow.
1: Yeah. And going back to Chicago Style, 66, the Young Holt Trio did an instrumental of it. And, of course, it's on a Sergio Mendes album. So.
0: Oh, I love Sergio Mendes.
1: Yeah.
0: Oh, you know what I got to see today? On MeTV Plus, I got to see the Mod Squad.
1: Oh, yeah.
0: Julie, Link.
1: Yeah.
0: And
1: I don't
0: know.
1: I know Peggy Lipton was in it. That's all I know.
0: Peggy Lipton.
1: But I'm in the middle of the news, and I've got 2 minutes to go about my business. And so I'm going to go now.
0: Okay.
1: Talk to you later. Okay, bye.

0: WGN Radio. I'm Raleigh James. Yeah, that was one of the things on my 8-tracks in the car. I used to drive around the country listening to that. And that is the Herb Alpert version of Girl Talk, 1969. It was from an album called Warm. And originally, Neil Hefti did it himself. And, of course, he wrote the music. The lyrics was Bobby Troup. But the Young Holt Trio did a version of that. And I have to find that. I'm not sure that I know that. But Sergio Mendes did a nice version. And when I was talking with Eric during the news, he had mentioned he wanted to hear that. And, yes, there are obviously some versions with words, too, including Julie London doing it. And you also wanted to hear Chicago, but New York Time. But we'll get back to Robert in LaGrange's six-pack, because I think I have one more to go, the Chantels. All right, so 888-876-5593-8888, Raleigh. At the beginning of the show, I talked about the saga of the black paint. Yes, doused in it all over. And the white pants, I just took them out of the washer. I left them in there for like 2 hours washing and completely came out. So yay, Levi's. All right. Gotta go. Now, let's see. Oh, Karen in Chicago. You know, remember we had Eric talking about finding money? Karen found it. All right, what'd you find, Karen?
1: Hi. This was in the 80s, and I was working down in the Loop at the Daily Center, and I had a credit union about a block away from me where I used to go, and I'd get paid, and he would help me with the bills and stuff. He was the manager. And one day I came back to work, and I counted my money, and I thought, wow, this is weird. I'm $70 over.
0: Wow.
1: So I know this isn't right. So I went back to the credit union. His name was Mike. And I said, Mike, I've got a problem. And he said, what? And I said, I counted my money, and I believe I'm $70 over. And he said, oh, my God. He said, I just counted, and I'm getting ready to close, and I discovered I'm $70 short.
0: Oh, that's great. That worked out really well.
1: Oh, my goodness. I was so shocked. And, you know, you were talking about getting books at thrift stores. My husband and I used to collect books on tape, and we got so many of them at thrift stores.
0: Yeah, absolutely. It's a treasure trove. They have them to this day.
1: I still have some of them. In fact, now I'm 82, and I'm starting to clear things out, and I'm giving them to my nephew, and he is just thrilled with them.
0: That's great. That's great. Glad he enjoys them. Now, you know, I mean, nothing beats actually reading, as far as I'm concerned. But when you're driving on the highway and stuff, it's really nice to have something to be engrossed in.
1: You know, I love talking books.
0: Sure.
1: I read a lot of talking books. And it's just the one a way for me to relax when I'm just uptight or I'm bored. Maybe I'll sit down. I'll find a good mystery.
0: Good.
1: And I'll sit down with a mystery.
0: Yeah. Yeah, I like the mysteries, too. Yeah. Absolutely. Yeah.
1: And, of course, my favorite authors, and I can go through the list on Bard, and they give you recently added and most popular, they have the different lists.
0: Right.
1: And I always go through those looking for my favorite authors.
0: Who's your favorite?
1: I'm either James Patterson and Michael Connelly.
0: Okay.
1: And I also like J.D. Robb.
0: Right.
1: Who is actually
0: a woman, yeah,
1: Robert.
0: Right.
1: Problem
0: with James Patterson is far too often he's now writing it with somebody, so you have to look to make sure he actually wrote it.
1: Some of them are good. Yeah. The ones he writes with Marshall Karp.
0: Okay.
1: And who's the other guy? Maxine Pietro.
0: Oh,
1: okay. The Women's Club.
0: Okay.
1: The Women's Club are real good.
0: I'll tell you who I used to love. It was Carl Hiaasen, and largely because I spend so much time in Miami. But he's one of a few authors that really I got away from only because there were such political undercurrents that I couldn't take it. You know, I really don't want to hear about anybody's political viewpoints.
1: I don't either. And I got one I'll find that with James Patterson, too. Now and then he'll get one, the president is missing or something political. And no, I want that.
0: No, well, absolutely. No, well, in the case like of Carl, no, the novels are just great, but they really are. They're funny as hell. But there's this undercurrent, you know, that just causes me to not read. And there were a few others like that that I used to enjoy that now, you know, you read the subtext and it's like, no, I'm sorry, do not push your agenda down my throat.
1: And I like the medical mysteries like Robin Cook and...
0: Okay.
1: Who's Gary... Oh, I can't remember his last name, but he used to be an emergency doctor, and he writes really cool books. There's a few of them, the medical ones, and I love the thrillers, the ones that they just make you nuts.
0: Yeah.
1: Because you can't imagine what's going to happen. Freedom McFadden is a good one for that.
0: Okay.
1: And even I like the police procedurals. Every now and then you'll find a Philip Marlowe or something that, you know, somebody has taken over and written.
0: Yeah, right, right.
1: After another, I found a couple of Jessica Fletcher ones.
0: Oh, sure. I tell you who I really like is John Sanford.
1: Oh, I do, too, and so is my nephew.
0: Yeah.
1: That takes place in areas where I'm familiar.
0: Yeah, Minnesota Northern. Mostly. Yeah, good old Virgil Flowers, yeah.
1: Oh, yes, and in with summer in Wisconsin, too, Lucas Davenport.
0: Right, oh, absolutely. Yeah, well, that's really how it started before Virgil.
1: But, yeah, Northern Wisconsin.
0: Yeah.
1: Oh, gosh.
0: Yeah. Absolutely. I think that he was actually a writer for the Minneapolis paper. I think his name is John Camp.
1: Was he really?
0: Yeah, like I think his name is John Camp, and I think that he's like gotten Pulitzer Prizes. You know,
1: yeah,
0: serious
1: it is
0: stuff.
1: John Camp. I say that on a lot of his books, and looks that John Sanford is a pseudonym.
0: Right. He was at the Miami Herald, too, in the 70s after I was gone, and he was there. I think Carl Hyacin was at the same time. But then he went to the St. Paul Pioneer.
1: There was another one. I'm sorry. There was another one I really liked, and his name was Ed. He wrote a pseudonym, was Ed McBain, and his name was Hunter something. I can't remember now what. But he wrote a lot of police procedurals, like he had the series The 87th Precinct.
0: Uh-huh.
1: I think my husband and I read every one of those 87.
0: Right, absolutely. I think it was Ed McBain. Evan Hunter was the guy.
1: Yeah.
0: Yeah.
1: Evan Hunter, I couldn't think of. You can think of Hunter, I couldn't. Yeah, I think we read all of those 87 Precinct books.
0: Wow. All right.
1: Yeah, well, thank you for and would you play something by the Manhattans, one of the older ones.
0: On Dory, yes, okay. On Carnival. All right, on Carnival,
1: yeah,
0: yes.
1: There
0: okay.
1: you go.
0: All right.
1: Searching for My Baby.
0: Okay, I can do that.
1: Okay.
0: We'll do
1: thank
0: it.
1: Thank you.
0: All right, Karen, thanks for calling. Appreciate it.
1: And take care.
0: All right, you too.
1: Thank you so much for taking it.
0: Absolutely. All right, so we got Cleveland Dennis, we got Dave, we got Ken in Prospect Heights, Eduardo, and I haven't forgotten about Chris in Greenwood. So we have, I say an hour and 10 minutes to go on WGN Radio.

0: Radio, I'm Raleigh James, and those, of course, are the Chantels. Who else? Maybe 1958 on End, and that, I think, ends Robert from LaGrange's six-pack. I don't think I forgot any, at least I hope not. So that's the deal there. Now, let's see what else is going on. Let's check out Cleveland Dennis. Welcome back to WGN Radio. Or not. Okay, well, bye, bye, Dennis. He'll call back sometime, don't we think. All right, so let's check out Ken in Prospect Heights. All right, Ken, are you with us?
1: I am, Raleigh, and it was tried calling last week. You were really talking a lot about radio stations and their history and call letters and who bought what and who sold things. I'm a huge radio buff. I worked for NBC Radio in Chicago for many years, and it's really sad, the demise of the CBS radio network. I've got friends that are still, that were working there, and it's just, I'm so upset that I can't believe that there wasn't even an opportunity, that there wasn't a product to sell and help survive with, you know, the network. Yeah, 100-year-old network now down the drain. It's really sad.
0: It's not about was there anything to sell. It's about an unwise purchase to begin with. Entercom should have never engaged in buying the CBS group for the prices that they paid. The debt service is just enormous. And as you know, the debt service isn't like you get one lender. It's done in multiple layers, including a lot of junk bonds and all that kind of stuff. And man, when payments are due, payments are due. And so these are companies that are run, you know, some people would say they're run on greed. No, they're absolutely not run on greed. They're run on desperation because they're always within an inch of being under. And so this, unfortunately, was predictable. And it is sad, I agree. But, you know, I wax sentimental for the day when we had a 3-year rule and the most you could own was 7 AMs and 7 FMs, you know, because it kept it down to individual businessmen for the most part, you know, rather than mega companies. But the world changed in the mid-90s with the Telecommunications Act, and it's big business and heavy financing all the way.
1: Yeah, you're 100% right. You know, I loved the fact that, especially when you were talking about all the old radio stations, you know, you had a single operator who owned an AM, you know, or an FM.
0: Yeah.
1: And then all of a sudden you've got these mega companies coming in and owning, you know, 14 radio stations in one market. And it's just like, it's not fair.
0: Well,
1: the competition, it just isn't fair.
0: It is very sad, and it is very difficult to be an individual owner today. In fact, the saddest story ever, there was a terrific individual owner in Philadelphia, Jerry Lee. It was truly the Cadillac of all radio stations. Well, he had a partner who died, and he had to buy out the partner's widow at the fair market price. Ultimately, he went under. He couldn't do it, you know, not at those levels. You know, when you're paying for radio stations more than, even if the station sold out at top dollar and the payments can't be returned, you've got an upside down philosophy. And there's a lot of reasons why that happened. But the bottom line is, sadly, that we, the listeners, were the losers.
1: And I know that, you know, radio stations are struggling for revenue. I mean, they're all, you know, it's, you know, with so many different mediums and social media.
0: But they've done it to themselves. I don't have much sympathy.
1: You're right.
0: This started over 50 years ago when radio station slogans were, "We play less commercials." Never mind that it obliterated the English language. They played fewer commercials, but even so. The reality is that they would, during those commercial clusters, when they would play them, because they, you know, 40 minutes of nonstop music. Yeah, well, then you get 7 minutes of nonstop commercials. I've always said if the CIA wanted to spread state secrets and guarantee that no American would hear them, just buy the third spot in on a music station. You know, guaranteed no one will hear. But so the advertiser was not treated as your business partner. They were treated as something to be demonized. And it went downhill from there, big time. And now what they've gotten into is programmatic buying, where somebody, you know, here comes a commercial cluster, an endless commercial cluster of 9 minutes, and it's going to run in 20 minutes, and there's two avails. Well, programmatically, a computer can search for that, and they've set levels. Maybe they're buying that spot for a dollar. I'm not truly exaggerating much.
1: Right.
0: So why should that guy then turn around and pay, and, you know, for top dollar? And this actually in the 70s, when we started accepting barter again through syndicated radio, that killed the national rate cards. So we could go on and on. Hang on a minute, and maybe we will. Don't go away. Stay where you are. And we'll pick it up right there after the news right here on WGN Radio.

0: WGN Radio, I'm Robbie James, and absolutely that is the Manhattans for Karen. And Searching for My Baby, 1965 on Carnival, it was the A-side, Blue Love It wrote it. So, we're talking to Ken in Prospect Heights. You still with me, Ken?
1: Yes, I am.
0: Okay, good. Okay. You know, you look at what radio's done to itself over the years, and in a way, I guess this is true of any entity where management is only living for today or this year or what have you. You know, they make the bottom line and they get a bonus for it and they don't care about the future. The first time I noticed that was actually when demographics came into play and stations were bragging about blowing off their teens. And I thought to myself, hell, if it's hard to get the 41-year-old female to listen today, how hard is it going to be in 20 years when you've told the teens there's no room at the inn? And long about this time, Barter came back with a vengeance through syndicated radio, Westwood One in particular. Norm Pattiz was smart. Initially, he went for soul stations and progressive stations because neither of them cared about a national rate card. They didn't have one. You know, they were selling things from the Waterbed Emporium or Jerry Curl or something. So bottom line is that was fine. But by the end of the 70s, you had major stations picking up syndicated shows. And what happened was the national advertiser could actually be on these radio stations by buying the syndicated show at, you know, $3 CPM or something, as opposed to what might have been $16 on the local rate card. And they wondered why, you know, suddenly national business was starting to fall. Well, it doesn't take Einstein. And of course, that proliferated big time in the 80s when we had satellite technology, and now we no longer had four networks. It was basically Joe's Network and Grill. Everybody could be a network. And they were offering every manner of programming, and you don't have to pay for it. It's all free. Just run these commercials. Yeah, at the expense of your bottom line. So, you know, that's sort of where we were languishing when we when the 80s come along and we start to do things like we're going to increase the amount of stations you can own, and then the 96, like we talked about, the Telecommunications Act. So it's a very different business for a lot of reasons, but as I say, I don't have too much sympathy for any of it.
1: Well, you know, radio's getting watered down. When I used to travel a lot, I used to love to go to any small town and turn on the radio and hear Bob and Hank in the morning, you know, doing
0: right.
1: their crazy radio show.
0: Right.
1: And, you know, now you go to any market anywhere in the country, and you can say the same thing for fast food. I don't know if I'm in a suburb of Chicago anymore or if I'm in some small town, because it's all national chains.
0: Yeah.
1: And what really upsets me is you got a major market like Chicago, and you've got major radio stations like WLS running all syndicated programming.
0: Sure.
1: Salem running all syndicated program. There isn't, and you know, it's just one political guy from the left. The next station is a political guy from the right. It's just so horrible. But I know it's cheap programming, and I don't know that anyone's listening.
0: Well, that's an argument. I think people still are listening, maybe not as long. Time spent listening, maybe lower. But it's not just radio. I see what's happening across the board everywhere with consolidation. And, you know, when you're consolidating, you buy something new. Well, the first couple years of business, your balance sheet looks great because, of course, you know, there's two ways to rise. One is, of course, to bring in more money, but the other is to cut expenses. And initially, economy of scale, you know, like for radio, you don't need three traffic directors. You just need one, that kind of thing. Well, the same thing's true for department stores or banks or what have you. So as things look so good, there's more and more people willing to throw more and more money at you through various instruments, you know, subordinated debentures in particular, but many things. And so you've got all this money. Well, eventually, you've got to operate them. And nobody can at that level of debt. And I see this across the board. We talk about it in radio around me because that's mostly what the people I know about. But I don't think it's different in funeral homes, for instance, or, you know, like I say, grocery stores or department stores, or you name it. Consolidation is problematic down the road because in many cases things are overpaid and you can't return that money.
1: Well, I'm always curious as to, you know, you have all these radio stations that are owned by one conglomerate. and you have one music director, some guy sitting in New York programming music for Chicago. All the promotions, all of the music, all the individuality, all that fun time stuff. I remember being a kid going to the beach, turning the radio on, couldn't wait to listen to it. It was so much fun. It's all over. It's just, it's, anyway, I'm not going to ramble on any longer. I appreciate, you know, it's just really, it's just sad. It really is.
0: It's very sad. And, you know, we haven't even talked about the sociological things that have changed the advent of the internet and all this. What we're talking about is just what happened because of consolidation and debt structure. But the good news about the internet is if you look hard enough, you can find things that are interesting to hear. It may take some doing, because after all, no one's gone to Google and searched for something they didn't know existed. But I think if you happen on it, you are seeing some interesting things online, because basically people can do it for virtually nothing. It's only when you have a big audience that you start paying, high data rates. So, yeah, I agree. It's very sad. Radio used to have independent personality all the way around. And I love the small markets, too, especially, you know, where Bob and Jeff in the morning or whatever were reading the paper, literally. You know, you'd hear them turning the page. It was just classic stuff.
1: I remember going through Decorah, Iowa. I was driving, and the guy was actually reading the obituaries.
0: Yes, absolutely.
1: And what was available at the school lunch today.
0: Oh, yeah.
1: For the kids. And I mean, I just loved it. It was like, I'm driving. I almost drove off the highway. It was just hilarious to hear it.
0: No,
1: It was mid-America, farm country, and it was just wonderful to hear, and it's just all gone. It's not... Anyway, thanks, Riley.
0: Thanks for calling. I appreciate it.
1: Okay,
0: bye.
1: Good night.
0: Thanks. Yeah, boy, I remember school lunch menus. I actually got fired over that. Yeah, a school board demanded I be gone because I complained about what they were serving the kids. And the item that got me was milk and pizza. Well, it was pizza and then milk. I thought, you know, no adult would eat these two things together. Don't shove it down a kid's mouth. And, oh, man, school board was just all over me. Hell, if they knew what was coming, suddenly I wouldn't have been, so objectionable, I think. But, yeah, remember that well. And, of course, in the small markets, what's new in pink and blue? Let's do the births at the local hospital. You know, on and on. Sure, absolutely. And the obits? Oh, yeah. I still do them on my stations, small market stations. You bet I do. And the police blotter, although more and more sheriff's departments won't tell you who they're arresting, which is another issue that I'll tackle some other night. Okay, so 888-876-5593-8888, Raleigh. So Chris had a request, and he's been hanging on forever. So, Chris, what's your request?
2: Hey, I don't mind the new request, but you ever heard a song called Is It a Crime?
0: Who did it?
2: It's Mariah the Scientist. It's new school. That's the only thing I want to request. I want to hear the clean version of it.
0: Is It a Crime by Queen?
2: No, by Mariah the Scientist.
0: You mean Mariah Carey?
2: No, the Scientist.
0: Mariah the Scientist? Okay, well, you might as well be speaking Greek, but I'll look for it. Mariah the Scientist and Is It a Crime? You got it. We'll hear it together.
2: Yeah, and it's the clean version. Play the clean version.
0: Oh, okay. So probably I shouldn't do this tonight. I should probably listen to it first.
2: It just got one cuss word in it, and it just got one cuss word.
0: Yeah, well, thank you for the warning. I'll listen to it off the air before I play it. Okay, thanks. Appreciate it, Chris. We'll get it on for you. All right, so...
2: You're welcome to Save Radio.
0: Yes, absolutely. All right, so 888-876-5593. Although every line is lit up, so if you got a busy signal, call back. So, what am I doing here? John,
3: off.
0: I'm off?
3: Yes, talk to...
0: Oh, why am I off?
4: Can you hear me?
0: I hear you now. What's going on?
4: Oh, okay. Yeah, you dropped out.
0: I dropped out? Huh.
4: Yeah.
0: You want me to reconnect?
4: You're hearing me all right. Let's keep it for right now.
0: Okay, yeah, I'm hearing you.
4: But I'm getting a bunch of errors.
0: Okay, well, if you're getting errors, let's see what we can do about this.
4: Well, hang on. We can take it to the bottom here.
0: All right.
4: I can hear you clear.
0: All right, I'll take it to the bottom. And during the news, do you want me to reconnect again on 2, or do you have another line you'd like me to reconnect on?
4: Go ahead and try 5.
0: 5, all right.
4: Yeah.
0: All right, during the news, we'll try 5. You got it.

0: Radio. I'm Raleigh James. That's what Eric in Minneapolis wanted to hear. Yeah, Chicago. Robert Lamb co-wrote that. Our New York Time. And it is off a 2022 BMG album, Born for This Moment. All right, fine. Yes, very nice. Has that bossa feel to it. Gotta love that. So what am I doing here? Yeah, there's the question. Eduardo is in Tampa. What's happening, Eduardo?
1: Hey, Raleigh. Well, I called you because I got to remind you. Well, I was checking to see if you or John have gotten those Swatch watches yet.
0: Oh, not going to do that. No, I'm aware of that because a friend of mine, grandchild, stood in line in Topanga Canyon for like, I don't know, overnight. And then the cops said, no, only the first 200 are going to get Swatch watches. So all of you have to go home. And I think they were selling around $400, but there were people that the only reason they were there is, oh, I'm sure on the used market, you know, on the resale market, I can get $7,000 for this. So they're making an investment. But no, I can't imagine it.
1: Yeah. And I think $1,000 online, but yeah.
0: That's what I mean. It's already there, and it just debuted, and yet it's a cooperative venture between Swatch and I forget who, and, you know, apparently people are willing to stand in line for inordinate amounts of times.
1: Yeah. Unbelievable, yeah.
0: So, but,
1: well,
0: you know.
1: Well, the job's going good here. I'm going back tomorrow and Thursday.
0: Okay, good.
1: Yeah, I mean, by the time I get out, I mean, your show's starting, so if I got something good to talk about, I'll definitely call in. But yeah, it's going good. I mean, I'm catching on, the different things you got to do. I mean, the people that I meet up are very nice, and it's good to see people helping people, you know, get well, help taking them to their tests, you know, the MRI, CAT scan, you know, you name it.
0: Yeah.
1: So. And then my coworkers are good to get along with. I mean, you know, they have a fun personality. So there's other transporters you talk to, and they're very helpful, you know, giving me a good pointer. So, yeah, the only thing is coming out at 11 o'clock, and you got to be like, I'm coming in from Brandon. It's a 45-minute drive. So
0: yeah, but, you know, at 11 at night, usually there's not a lot of traffic, nothing going on. It can actually be good.
1: Yeah, I asked my my cop friend over there at the library. I was, anything to be aware of driving in Brandon at night? It's no, it should be fine. So, unless you're excessively speeding,
0: right?
1: Because you'll get pulled over by Hillsborough sheriffs. You know, Raleigh, I wondered. Speaking of that, like in Chicago, they got like LaGrange police, but you know, I don't see like Brandon police. So. It looks like they're being covered by Hillsborough. Sure, that's kind of interesting that it's kind of the opposite over here.
0: Well, it depends. Is Brandon incorporated?
1: See, I'm not sure about that.
0: See, that's Brandon, I don't think, as far as I know, Brandon is just a what they call a census-designated place, a CDP. I do not think there's any incorporation, so it doesn't have any independent municipal government. And when that happens, the police and all that are taken over by the county. So this would be Hillsborough County that serves it.
1: That explains why I see Hillsborough County sheriffs.
0: Right.
1: Yeah, there
0: right.
1: you go.
0: It's, and that's common. We had a lot of that in Los Angeles. And in fact, Bel Air, where I live, did not have any city services because it wasn't part of the city of Los Angeles. And so what they formed... what they formed was the Bel Air Patrols, a private thing, because the people there, you know, were afraid, I don't know of what, but they wanted their own police force. So that's private. But, you know, Beverly Hills, that's an incorporated city, so they had cops. You know, so yeah, you could go through it. And a lot of the areas, like a lot of the areas of the San Fernando Valley, that was city of Los Angeles. So that was fine. But some of it was unincorporated county.
1: Okay.
0: You know, and then a couple things were actually their own incorporation. But yeah, so that's why I think Brandon is one of the largest unincorporated areas. But Florida's got a lot of them.
1: Oh, that's interesting. I learned something new. Yeah, that's okay.
0: Yeah.
1: That's interesting, yeah.
0: Yeah, where we are, like the studio that I'm talking to you from is unincorporated Gila County. So, but my tower is in, one of my towers is in the city of Globe. So it depends when my other tower is not. So, you know, and then like we've got Town of Miami, City of Globe, and then a lot of unincorporated. So you'll hear things like Central Heights or whatever. Those are not incorporated.
1: Oh.
0: And so therefore you don't get the city services. Like
1: yeah.
0: a sewer. Yeah.
1: We had some yeah. very strong lining, and it took out, according to the email, says Tico says 10 houses, including mine.
0: Oh, really?
1: Because I could see a few houses down. Yeah, a few houses down had lights on, but the other way, and I just saw like three trucks coming in, so maybe they're
0: good luck.
1: Closing in on a problem. But they got the ETA as 4 a.m.
0: Oh,
1: by the time
0: geez.
1: I wake up, I'm...
0: Yeah, well, welcome to Tico.
1: Sooner.
0: Yes, I know.
1: I did call. I did call and do the honors. I don't know if anybody else called, but I called and said, oh, I got an 86-year-old mother. So,
0: All right.
1: Yeah, hopefully they'll get turned on soon.
0: Well, yeah, what they usually tell you when you say you've got a medical emergency is they say you should be on generator. So,
1: yeah,
0: I get that a lot.
1: Yeah,
0: right.
1: But it's not super hot. It's not bad.
0: No.
1: So
0: well,
1: I got
0: no,
1: some portable lights on
0: right.
1: these stickies that you can get like at the Dollar Tree, and you could stick them on the wand, turn the lights on, and it brights up pretty good. So
0: oh, yeah, no, that's fine.
1: I got a couple of them in the house.
0: But for people with real medical needs, you know, they're on a ventilator or whatever, no, you better have generator power. All right.
1: Yeah.
0: Well,
1: Okay, Raleigh.
0: Good deal.
1: We'll talk
0: thanks.
1: Again,
0: appreciate it.
1: This week, if you're on at the regular time.
0: Yes, absolutely. All week.
1: Okay.
0: Okay, thanks.
1: I'll
0: okay,
1: call
0: bye.
1: When I'm done with my shift.
0: Yes.
1: Okay.
0: All right. Well, we'll find out more after the news right here on WGN Radio.

0: WGN Radio. I'm Raleigh James, and that was one of Jeffrey's requests, and why not? Yeah, Georgie Fame probably best known for that, but I'll tell you what, he is a terrific jazz singer and loved R&B. In fact, he was a piano player of note, did a lot of backup stuff and all that, and American GIs had brought over some Booker T and the MGs, I think probably Green Onions, and he'd been playing piano up to that point. He hears that, next day goes out, gets a Hammond organ, and yeah, does very well. And but as I say, you know, America, we got two records, Yeah Yeah and Bonnie and Clyde, but there were so many neat things that that he has done, and I think that he's still with us, and he'd be about 82 now, so not all that old, so I'm pretty sure, and last I heard, he was still active, so hope so. All right, 888-876-5593, 8888, Raleigh, and let's see, what do we have? Oh, Dave in Muskegon's been hanging on for part of his natural life, so let's see, firstly, let me free up a line here. That was Eduardo. So there's now one line available for you. And Dave in Muskegon, what's up?
1: Hey there, Raleigh. How you doing?
0: Can't complain. How about yourself?
1: I'm doing all right. I'm hanging in there. Hey, I was going to mention, first off, CBS Radio Network, they mentioned, and this was in March, that they was going to cease broadcasting the news,
0: yes.
1: CBS Radio Network, in June of this year.
0: Yeah,
1: because
0: I know.
1: They were like $100 billion in the red.
0: Well, you know, it's not news. We all know about it, and we've talked about it. So what else?
1: What else? I was going to ask Fran and Gary if they remember, because Fran's from San Francisco, a radio station called KSAN.
0: Well, everybody does. Everybody does. Fairly legendary. Not the first in progressive rock, but fairly legendary.
1: Yeah, because I was going to ask her if she remembered some of the artists they played.
0: Well, you can probably look that online and see it all as far as that goes. So, you know, nothing obscure about KSAN or KMPX as far as that goes.
1: Okay, KMPX, that was in Los Angeles.
0: No. KMPX was also KMPX was also San Francisco.
1: Okay, which one was 94.1 in San Francisco?
0: Oh, God.
1: Was that KMPS or KMPX?
0: Dial position. Well, KMPS is in Seattle, so it's not KMPS, but I'd have to look up dial positions. I don't remember.
1: Yeah, because now that's owned by Radio Pacifica, but back then that was the first underground station, because I don't remember anything until WABX, because I'm from Michigan here,
0: right.
1: Came on in Detroit, and that was basically the first hit rock radio station that I remembered.
0: Yeah, I think 94.1 is today, you're right, Pacifica. I think they're like KPPA or something like that.
1: Yes.
0: So, yeah. But anyway, why? What do we care about this?
1: Well, I was wondering if she could reminisce what she remembered about the station.
0: Oh, all right. Okay.
1: Yeah, I was wondering if Fran could reminisce and tell the artists that she remembered them playing on the station.
0: Okay.
1: You know, and that's why I brought it up.
0: Okay.
1: And what is the first hit rock station you remember?
0: When you say hit rock station, that's sort of an oxymoron. But if you're talking about album rock stations, there were a number of them, probably. And, you know, the reason they were on FM is because people like Tom Donahue had to buy the time and couldn't afford to buy the time on AM, so he bought the time on FM. So that's how that started. And, you know, arguably, he was the first, you know. But talk about a format, as I know I've told you before, that I do not have any desire to talk about because I don't like it. Somebody else
1: you don't like. You don't like hearing the Chambers Brothers or anything like that.
0: It's not a question of that. I didn't like underground, which turned into progressive, that turned into superstars and AOR. I didn't like any of it.
1: Okay. I understand that you didn't like album rock or progressive rock radio.
0: No, exactly. I mean, when I think of Tom Donahue, the quote-unquote the father of progressive rock, I don't think about when he was buying the Time for $10 an hour in 1967 on KMPX. I think about before he walked out the door at KYA or what he was like on Wibbage. I mean, that's my interest. So by the time KMPX in April of 67, I'm pretty sure that's what it was, he bought the Time. I don't care. I loved him on Wibbage, and he did a great job on KYA. And, of course, he had Autumn Records, he and Bobby Mitchell owned Autumn Records, which had the Bo Brummels and things like that. And, you know, he and Mitchell used to do all these concerts, bringing a lot of R&B performers to the Cow Palace in Daly City. So that's my version of Tom Donahue. I recognize that later he became big progressive king, but I don't care about that. I was more interested in who he brought to the Cow Palace.
1: Oh, what is the Cow Palace? Tell me that.
0: The Cow Palace in Daly City. Well, it started out agriculture. There were designs for this thing in the 20s. It finally came to fruition in the 40s, and it was exactly what you'd think of an agriculture venue, you know, like rodeos or FFAs or, you know, things like that. Well, of course, it also had a great auditorium, and so it wasn't long in the 50s, it started, really Donahue got there in the early 60s, where they would hold concerts at the Cow Palace. And I think the Rolling Stones played the Cow Palace.
1: Yeah, you're right on that, because I remember hearing something about it. I didn't know what the Cow
0: Palace was. It's a venue in Daly City. And so, that's it. But, of course, when the Rolling Stones played there, I think was 66, if not mistaken. But, you know, years before that, Donahue and Mitchell were bringing in all these great R&B acts, to the Cow Palace. And it was just great. So, you know, that was my kind of thing. Now, by the time, like I say, when he walked out of KYA, and some people don't know why he walked out of KYA. It's a great little story. I'll try to boil it down. But every year, KYA had to go to the Santa Clara Valley Youth Fair, which is Santa Clara's San Jose. And, you know, that's typical for radio stations. They'd be at the youth fairs and all that. So here he is. Well, the KYA booth, KYA AM 1260, was right next to the Fender guitar display. And so here is Tom Donahue next to Wang Chung, nonstop. And this is probably 65, early 65. He turned to his engineer and said, "I'm going out for a cup of coffee." And he just walked away and never even showed up for his final paycheck. And he went home. And so he was playing what became underground stuff he was getting imports from England. And, you know, his thought was, why aren't I hearing any of this on the radio? Well, I could answer that in a lot of ways. But anyway, he wanted to hear that on the radio. So he wanted to buy Time. But again, AM radio was too expensive. But here was KMPX. Who would care about that? So for like $10 an hour, he bought the Time. And then, of course, in 72, that's when he went over to KSAN as general manager. And that's how that happened. But yeah, so a lot of people, you know, father of underground radio, progressive rock, AOR. Fine. I'd rather talk about the Cow Palace or Autumn Records. Thank you very much.
1: Oh, okay. Yeah, because I remembered that. And also, I got to tell everybody, there's a new station I just picked up. It's a takeoff of an old station that went bankrupt. KNAC, which was out of Long Beach.
0: Yes.
1: Now it's out of Las Vegas. And mm-hmm. I don't know if that's a big corporation put this on the air.
0: Okay, it's an HD3 is what it is. And it's an HD3 in Vegas. So, and it's at 99.7. And so I think they call it Pure Rock. And,
1: yes, it is.
0: Right. So this is part of that's Highway Radio. Oh, God, don't ever get me started on Highway Radio. But anyway, that was the deal, the stations that you'd listen to on the way to Vegas, you know, and you'd have things like it was for travelers. And I remember they had studios on top of the McDonald's at Barstow. But anyway, so it's part of that. So it's the HD3 of 99.7. And it's also on a little Victorville Barstow station, that 96.9 and 94.9 in Baker. So, you know, you're talking about I-15, basically.
1: Okay, I-15, what, radio?
0: No, I mean, what I'm saying is that's where the signal was. It's not in a city. It's on I-15.
1: Oh, the signal's in on I-15. It's not in Las Vegas itself.
0: Right. It's owned, the drive, it's owned by, it's a joint venture. Heftel's still involved in it, and Point, I think, was the other other deal about that. And so, I think one of them is licensed to Lenwood. And Lenwood was funny. I remember when Lenwood showed up. It showed up as an outlet mall between Victorville and Barstow. And then it becomes a place. Well, anyway, that would happen, just like Prim became a place for a while on I-15. But anyway, that's what it was. But they also own KRXV, and that stood for Radio 15, and that's what they were serving, was I-15 and I-40. And originally they were like playing show tunes and hoping to sell time in Vegas. Didn't work so well. Or Laughlin. What happened was, it was kind of like a I-15 trimal cast, and then one of them broke away and became the drive, and then they went silent. And I'm doing this from memory, so you got to look it up to, correct me when I'm wrong. But there were three of them, and then they were like Highway Country for a while. And Heftel, the only thing I remember that was interesting is Heftel won the auction over EMF, which was interesting. EMF was going to buy those two little stations that were covering I-15, but Heftel paid more. I don't know, like $600,000 or something. You have to look at it. These stations don't have a ton of wattage, to say the least, as far as that goes. So, yeah, that's the deal. But you know, all this stuff will be online. You can find it. You can read about it to your heart's content.
1: Yes. Okay. Because I'm going to probably at some point look it up and get some more information on KNAC and the ownership. And
0: 96.9 is KNAC, and the other one, the 94.9, is KHDR. You can absolutely, I'm sure if you look up KHDR, there'll be a Wikipedia article. I don't know for positive, but I bet there is.
1: Oh, KHDR, okay.
0: Yeah.
1: I'll do that.
0: All right.
1: You know, because radio's my thing. I'm a radio buff.
0: Yeah.
1: I love radio, and that's one of the things I've always been interested in. And the reason being is I'm totally blind, and that's the thing back in the day that got me through the day.
0: Of course, absolutely. But it isn't like it used to be, as we were talking about with Ken earlier. But it's nice when somebody's taking their HD 2 or 3 and actually doing something with it. And this is an HD 3. I don't know how much bandwidth they've allocated to it. I couldn't tell you how thin the signal is. But if you're listening to it online and enjoying it, great. And you can, believe me, you can check it all out. And it all started with KRXV way back in the day. And there were two stations, KRXV 98.1 and KHWY or something, 98.9. And they were licensed to like Yermo. And you can read about that because it was an interesting story. I think Howard Anderson was the first guy. He was the vice president of marketing for the Desert Inn. And so he looked at I-15 and said, this is a whole corridor with people driving to Las Vegas. And that's how that started. So anyway, you can go ahead and read all about it.
1: Okay, I think I will look up the history of KNAC, the ownership.
0: Right, and then, like I say, also look at KRXV, because the others would not have come to fruition if it weren't for that. And then you can go after that and look up KHDR, and that's where you're going to get the KNAC information, okay?
1: Oh, okay. KRXV and KHDR?
0: KHDR. Like Heftel, okay. Drive.
1: Okay, KHDR.
0: Yeah, check that out, and that'll give you the KNAC information.
1: Okay, I'll do my best.
0: Yeah, good luck. Enjoy it.
1: Yes, ma'am.
0: Okay,
1: I'll definitely enjoy that.
0: Okay, good. I hope so. Thanks. All right, so 888-877. Why am I doing this? We're going to run out of time. But the beauty of this is we have tomorrow night and Thursday night, three big hours. So if we don't make it in now, we will make it in then. But right now, we'll make it with this on WGN Radio. WGN Radio will forgo the bumper because we've got about 7 minutes and I've got four people to talk to, so I want to get to every one of them, like Brian in Seneca. So, Brian, welcome back to WGN. By the way, I haven't forgotten about you. Joe Stafford, Long Ago and Far Away, and Nat King Cole, Somewhere Along the Way. You will hear both of them.
2: And one more to put on the stack, the Neil Hefti instrumental version of Girl Talk.
0: Okay.
2: From the movie.
0: Okay, I like
2: That's
0: that.
2: That's significant for WGN because Mike Rapchek, who used to do the big band show when they still had Tom and Federal Savings sponsoring them,
0: yeah.
2: That was his theme song.
0: Really? Oh, interesting. Good taste. Yep. I absolutely like it. I think it's a great song. So, absolutely.
2: Yeah, and he was ABC. He was the WLS and WBKB, one of their booth announcers on the TV side for many years.
0: Perfect. All right, we'll do it.
2: And... Bonnie and Clyde were not going to get taken in alive.

0: Joe Stafford.
1: What's her name?
0: Joe Stafford.
1: Mariah the Scientist. It's a four-letter word for fornicate, and you're in safe harbor, so you should be fine.
0: Oh.
1: Because they only use it once.
0: Oh, okay. I'll look for it. Thanks. Appreciate it.
1: Yep,
0: all right.
1: Bye.
0: So, good deal. And, yeah, I have no idea. I'm glad Brian's heard it because I have not. All right. So, now, Gary is in Austin. Welcome back to WGN Radio.
2: Oh, hey, Raleigh. Just a couple quick things. KRXV was one of the plethora of calls at 1540 in Fort Worth.
0: Yes.
2: Back in the 70s.
0: Yes. Yes, absolutely. I love it. Yeah. And it makes sense.
2: And to answer Dave's question of about KSA, and I believe they were 94.9.
0: Okay.
2: From what I have been told. And I can't.
0: They could be.
2: I'm not brand.
0: Yeah. I think KMET was also 94.9 in LA, the Metro Media Station, I think.
2: Yeah. Were they 94.7?
0: Maybe they were 94.7. You could be right. I am not good with dial positions. I used to be, but I'm not anymore.
2: Well, I can't give any up, friends. Reminiscences about KSAN, but that's where they were on the dial. And,
0: yeah, I've never actually talked to anybody reminiscing fondly about it, but I guess somebody must.
2: We haven't talked about it too much, you know. She reminisces more about KYA.
0: But every time a station's on 1540, and I had that at KPOL also, I laugh because, of course, PTR in Albany was on 1540, and that was the whole Juan Pfeiffero caper. Now, you know, that's...
2: Yeah, right.
0: Yeah, so, you know, every time I hear a 1540, I'm like, ah, Juan Pfeiffero. And I've always meant to find that guy. I think he's still alive. He was living in Chicago for years. So
2: station had a great day signal, but at night, they didn't go east at all until sometime in the 90s they were able to open that up.
0: All of those 1540, and, same deal. Good day, lousy night.
2: Yeah.
0: Yep.
2: KXEL, they were the ones that blew east. I remember hearing them when I visited Cleveland. They were loud and proud there in the 70s.
0: Right.
2: And, anyway, I was going to talk about money things, but I'll call back maybe tomorrow and do that.
0: Absolutely. Call early. Usually it's a vast wasteland at the beginning. And I'll look forward to it.
2: Yeah, all right.
0: Okay.
2: Okay, thanks.
0: Yeah. And, of course, at KXEL today in Waterloo, as you probably know. All right, let's... and another 1540, yes, indeed. All right, so we have John in Covington. Welcome back to WGN Radio. No, we don't. John gave up. All right, that means the last 60 seconds go to Kimberly and Dalton, if she's still with us. You there, Kimberly?
3: I'm here, Raleigh. I'm going to call back with the other part of what I'm going to tell you, ask you tomorrow, but the main thing we wanted to start with to tell you is I don't know if you know how special you are for all the kindnesses you do for people and you make their day.
0: Aren't you kind? That's so nice of you. No, and I'm just delighted that you call. That's what makes the show fun to do. So I'll talk to you tomorrow night.
3: Okay, you take care.
0: Okay, thanks.
3: Bye-bye.
0: All right, so that pretty much will be a wrap. Adam is out of commission tonight. Stomach problems, I can relate. So hopefully they'll get to the bottom of that. But the nice thing is Bob and I get together, and that's a lot of fun. And so I've had Bob tonight. I don't know if I'll have him tomorrow night or not, but regardless, 10 to 1. You know, a lot of people will say, well, are you going to be on at 10? Yes. I don't think there are any sports interruptions until about Labor Day. So live shows Monday through Thursday, 10 p.m. to 1 a.m. right here. It's a date. WGN streams them nicely. I stream them not so nicely. I'm sloppy. But one thing I do is I put up the replays. So if you miss the show entirely, you can always go to Rolly.net, Rolye.net. Click on downloads and voila, there it is. And especially if you've been on the show, you can hear yourself. All right. So until 21 hours from now, I'm Raleigh James. It's WGN Radio.
4: SantaCon, plus nothing to see here and cuckoos in the cockpit. I'm Grant Marshall, 2020 News. Real news, real stories, real fun. Cad Santa, God arrest ye scary gentlemen. Now we know why they call it SantaCon. The head of the sloppy drunk barf squall charged with making off with more than a mil in money raised for charity. Merry mission creep accused of jingling all the way to becoming the cringe who stole SantaCon, using donations to pay for a plunderful life. Folly Saint Slick scrooged more than half the cash from the nonprofit for 5 years. The feds say, sorry Virginia, jingle swells, SantaCon smells. Bleak end it wearies. The doom and dishonor of drudgery on deadly display, reports claim at an Amazon warehouse on the

0: West Coast, death of a salesman on the plant floor, but a boss blamed for waving workers away, allegedly announcing, "Just turn around and not look, let's get back to work." Not until paramedics appeared did that area get closed down, some distraught workers say. Amazon says people were sent home early with pay. That's the downed of the end working on the pain gang. Jet sounds, this is your captain tweaking. Meow meow, woof woof. Big ol' pet airliners, as some pilots acting like flakes on a plane are making cat and dog noises across ATC radio frequencies. The FAA not pleased with the goof about cats and dogs, but some pilots say don't call me squirrely. When another captain called out the clowns for their meow and woof shtick, the peeving on a jet plane crowd responded with more kitty and canine clatter. Come fly the silly skies. And that's what's happening. I'm Grant Marshall, 2020 News.
1: 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We started right at 10. 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

0: WGN Radio. I'm Raleigh James. We have 3 hours to spend together. If it's on your mind, it'll be on mine, and we can talk about just about anything, including the loss of Schlitz. And I swear to God, I thought they were gone. But, of course, there was the Chicago connection, and they were bought by Pabst in 1999. So I guess I shouldn't wax too sentimental about the whole thing. It's been coming. All right. If you got any thoughts, that's great. So there I was, an hour and a half before the show, 90 minutes, I got time to spare. Maybe I'll do a little work outside in the backyard shed. And it was black paint. Yeah, it was flat black paint at a distance. Doused me, all right? White pants, of course I'm wearing white pants, don't you know? So I quickly run into the bathroom, of course, trailing the black paint everywhere I go. There's a reminder, don't you know? And the bathroom floor will never quite be the same, I don't think. Ripping off my clothes and immediately getting in the shower. Well, I first decided I'm going to use the handheld. Yeah, well, then I decided I wasn't, and I was doing something else. Well, anyway, I flipped the switch, not realizing the water was on handheld and not on shower, and doused the entire bathroom. Meanwhile, I'm still covered in black paint. That's about the time I realized I better wash my hair. Yeah, because it ain't black. Well, it was then. And so I do this, and bottom line is it took until about 6 minutes before this show for me to clean up the disaster, and thank God it's not television. Yeah, right, exactly, because after the show is over, I'll take another shower and start over. But yeah, of all the things, and you think, oh, it's just going to be about 10 minutes here, so I'll catch my breath somewhat during the show, and if you want to call in the meantime, I'd love it. Jeffrey from Alsip did, and we're going to start off with him on WGN Radio. How's it going, Jeffrey?
1: Yeah, listen, first I wanted to mention, you talked about cell phones a few days ago. Do you recall that?
0: No, but that's all right. I might have. So what are we talking about cell phones?
1: Well, the thing is that what I was going to tell you is that, you know, they do a lot of research and development about a lot of things. And sometimes they take a long time before they come out. And I can recall when I was 7 years old, and this was 1964, that they had already developed a cell phone, a flip phone. And my mother used to work for Illinois Bell, and in her building was the research and development department. And she used to go down to the lunchroom, and they would bring some of those people that made those things would come down to the lunchroom and show those things off. And my mother, they showed one to my mother, and she knew how to work it and everything. But what was interesting is that this was 1964, and people don't realize it, but sometimes it takes a very long time to develop something like that. You mentioned also...
0: Let's back up on this, because anything in the 60s was not a cell phone. It was a mobile phone. And I don't know that much...
1: This is a prototype.
0: Yeah, right, okay.
1: This is a prototype.
0: The dawn of the handheld cellular was actually Martin Cooper of Motorola, and that was 1973. And he did it as a rival to Bell Labs. Now, by the way, they always say portable. The thing weighed 2.5 pounds. It required 10 hours to charge. It gave you 30 minutes of talk time. And so...
1: Well, I only remember what she told me, but
0: yeah.
1: The thing is that it looked like the same thing that was on the Star Trek thing, the cage.
0: Okay.
1: But the thing is that's another thing. They also show things like what they're working on, you know, and experimenting. They'll show it on TV or some movie or something. Because I know I also saw, and this was, because I bought the movie, I have it somewhere, but it was a sci-fi movie, and it was from 1951, and it was in color. And they had a flat screen television on there.
0: Oh, I know. We were talking about that. That isn't it interesting that television shows and movies that had things, like back in the day, they'd show people in spacesuits, and then later when, you know, our astronauts went up, it's like they look like the same spacesuit. So yes, it is interesting how things predate it, and then we see that what we get is pretty similar, and it does make you wonder.
1: Yeah, well, you know, I think they developed the thing. It may have been having problems, and that maybe, you know, like with the battery or something, and maybe that's why it took so long.
0: Well, no,
1: I've always been curious about those things.
0: As far as what you're calling cell phones, remember, prior to the advent of cellular networks, these were mobile phones. They were not cell phones.
1: Well, this was a flip phone.
0: Yeah, it doesn't matter what the thing looks like. It, there was no network for it to work on, you see. So they were mobile phones. And the first commercially available mobile phone, Motorola, I remember this, it was $4,000. It was about 1983. Damn thing, we called it the brick.
1: Yeah, I know. I had one.
0: Right,
1: of
0: but
1: things.
0: That's
1: I had one.
0: Right. Then you remember.
1: But
0: I think
1: it always confused me because that's what she told me. She told me it was a little one, a little thing. They fit in the palm of your hand and you flip it and talk.
0: Well,
1: but it was inside the building. You couldn't take it out.
0: Yeah, well, the bottom line is it wasn't working on a cell network because there weren't any, but it could be a mobile phone. That can happen.
1: The other thing I wanted to mention was that I read a book lately about how the gangsters died, and there were two things that blew my mind. One was on Bonnie and Clyde, and one was on Dillinger.
0: Okay.
1: And I don't know if you know this about Bonnie and Clyde, but, you know, and like in the movie with Faye Dunaway and Warren Beatty, he steps out of the car, and they shoot him down.
0: Uh-huh.
1: But the thing is, they don't tell in the movie, and none pictures or anything I've heard except in this book, was that they had been driving for days, and this was a couple months before, and the driver, their only person that was with them, fell asleep at the wheel, and the car overturned and went into a ditch, and Clyde and the driver got out, but she was caught in the car, and it blew up. And she was badly burned on the leg and on the hip, so she could barely take three or four steps. And so she was immobile. In fact, Clyde had to carry her. And for about 2 months, they were in a hotel room, and he was giving her all kinds of medicine for the infection and antibiotics and healing. But anyway, he carried her around. And the day that they all met their fate, it seems that Clyde stepped out of the car and they shot him down with rifles and automatic weapons. They had no machine guns. And she couldn't walk. She couldn't get out of the car. And they had no intention of letting her live. And so what happened was she sat in the car. And all of a sudden, the sheriff, who wanted vengeance because they made a fool out of him, they took pictures of him with the two of them, and so they just riddled the car with bullets, and that's how she died. But she was incapable of offering any resistance. Her leg was too bad. And I didn't know that. Of course,
0: it wouldn't have mattered. It was a setup, and it happened. Actually, it went down in Bienville, Louisiana, and believe it or not, even though it was Louisiana, it was a Texas Ranger who had led this, and they set a trap. And
1: But they never talked about her being badly.
0: Oh
1: burned,
0: yeah, well, regardless, they fired over 150 rounds into the car with automatic rifles, and so the vehicle was riddled with bullets. Of course, they killed him, and that was the deal. And they took him to Acadia, Louisiana, later, and so that was the deal. But no, they killed them both in that car.
1: Yeah, well, I know that, but yeah. I thought I'd mention that because they always make it seem like they fought it out. And she didn't have a chance. In fact,
0: neither of them did.
1: The guy wanted vengeance because of what they did to him.
0: Mm.
1: And as far as the one other thing I wanted to mention was Dillinger. His ending was that when he walked out of the Birograph, that Sage, Anna Sage, she didn't have a red dress. She had an orange dress. That's the one thing. And the other thing is, when he was walking out of the theater, these men came up, running up to him with long coats and hats and everything. And he thought they were Al Capone's people because they told him to get the hell out of town or else. So when these two guys or three guys came running up to him, he thought they were Al Capone's people. It turns out they were FBI,
0: right?
1: And they never announced who they were.
0: Why would they?
1: They were silent as... But they ran up to him, so he turned around and started running down the street. And one of them came up, grabbed him by the coat from behind, and put the gun to his head and shot him in the head and neck.
0: Yep.
1: They didn't give him a chance either. They just murdered him in cold blood, just like with Bonnie and Clyde. But I thought I'd mention how the criminals really did meet their fate.
0: Oh, of course.
1: And could I ask for three songs? Would that be possible?
0: Depends what the three songs are. Tell me, Jeffrey, what do you want to hear?
1: Okay, well, the Ballad of Bonnie and Clyde.
0: Oh, God, the Ballad of Bonnie and Clyde, yeah, okay. Georgie Fame, what else?
1: The one with the first 1960 song by the Beatles, Cry for a Shadow, with Harrison and Lennon. It's an instrumental.
0: I don't know that I have that.
1: Yeah, well, it was in their album, a 1960 album with Tony Sherrington.
0: Huh. Okay, I'll look.
1: And one last one, Wandering Star with Lee Marvin.
0: Oh, God. All right. You betcha. We'll get them on.
1: Jeffrey means... Yeah, well, by the way, Jeffrey means traveler or wanderer.
0: Okay.
1: I never knew that.
0: All right.
1: But anyway, you have a great night. I'll let
0: All right.
1: you go.
0: Good deal. Thanks for calling, Jeffrey. I appreciate it.
1: Bye-bye.
0: All right. Yeah, I must admit, I don't know that much about the mob, but what I thought happened with Dillinger, I thought that's where the lady in red phrase came from, even though she was wearing an orange skirt. And that was a trap, you know, FBI trap. And apparently the woman actually did it for reward money. And she wore a bright orange skirt, I think it was. And that was so that they could easily be identified as they're exiting the theater. And so it is that they do that. And they got a whole thing going on. And Dillinger did sense the ambush, and as Jeffrey said, probably thought it was a rival gang, and headed toward an alley. But the three FBI agents were armed to the hilt, fired four times, two fatal shots, actually, as far as would have been fatal, only took one, but entered the back of the neck and severed the spinal cord and exited the front of his head. And so, yeah, that's all I know. I had a book a while ago. I don't know what happened to it. Maybe as I continue to unpack our various locations, my never-ending sorting out after the moves. The Mob Encyclopedia. I always liked that. There were a number of things like that. And Dillinger was young. He was only, you know, 30, 31, thereabouts. And, yeah, so Chicago. So, yeah. I think there were actually five shots, and three of them hit him, and, of course, two would have been fatal, I think. But anyway. But it is interesting. And, you know, very, very different now, almost 100 years later. Well, that was 34. Okay, so, yeah, almost 100 years. But nonetheless, there you have it. And so 888-876-5593, 8888 Raleigh. I guess it's time we get to one of your requests. In fact, I believe we had three left from Robert and LaGrange six-pack, and one of them was Clyde McFadder, and you'll hear it next on WGN Radio. And I'm Raleigh James, and before we get back to it, I want to talk about one of my favorite subjects. Yeah, you know it's coming, the Sea Crane Company. Emergency radios, there's an awful lot of them on the market, but the reality is that, as far as I'm concerned, most of them fall short. And the reason isn't necessarily what they have in terms of capability of what band they're picking up or, you know, that kind of stuff. It's that, you know, let's say it's battery operated, invariably here comes the power outage and the batteries are dead. Or even if it's just solar, well, that's great, providing you had, you know, put it in the sun, in a windowsill or whatever, and have charged it. But what happens when, yeah, you don't have solar, you don't have electricity, you don't have batteries, well, what do you do then? Well, there's one radio where you're not SOL. That's right. It will work no matter what. And that is the CC Radio Solar with Bluetooth. It's, of course, it's got solar. And it's really nice. It's got a big oversized solar panel. So going to get a lot of use out of that. It's got a built-in LED flashlight as well, because let's face it, if it's at night and the power's off, what do you want? You want a radio, you want a flashlight. Well, you got both in terms of this. It's also got a battery strength meter. But the beauty of this is when you don't have any of that stuff, just there's a little hand crank in the back, wind it up for about 30 seconds, it's going to play for about 30 minutes. And so no matter what the situation, this radio will work for you. Not only that, it'll also charge your cell phone. Now, by the way, not enough to, do anything with it other than make that emergency call, but that may be all you need. So this truly is peace of mind. It's really nice. And like all the radios that Bob Crane has developed, reception is just terrific. Excellent reception on AM and FM. Nice audio, too. In fact, good enough audio that it has Bluetooth capabilities if you want to use the speaker for that. It's also got the weather band and the weather alert, and it's got a clock, a timer, an alarm, and dial light, all the things you want. And it's about the size of a brick. It's white in color and really neat. 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Yeah, it'll work no matter what. 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

0: James, another one of Robert from Lagrange's six-pack, and Clyde McFadder, Lover's Question. And interestingly, Brooke Benton co-wrote that. If you go to Google and use their AI feature, and I love to do this when it comes to 50s music because they are universally wrong about everything. And on this one, I thought, by the way, the bass voice is Noah. I'll tell you about that in a minute. But anyway, I thought I'd ask, well, who's the bass voice on A Lover's Question? Comes back, Brooke Benton. Well, okay, that's news to the people at Atlantic and to Noah Hopkins, who is the bass voice on that, by the way. And redone 20 years later, Jackie Ward had a remake of the song that got to number 3 on the country chart, so there it is. But the original is the best. And I have no idea. Brooke Benton wrote it with Jimmy Williams. I have no idea if Brooke Benton ever put it on an album or whatever. I've never checked that, but probably should. All right, so 888-876-5593, 8888-RALEIGH. And if it's on your mind, it'll be on mine. And what does Mike in Elmwood Park have to say for his bad self? So, Mike, welcome back to WGN Radio.
1: Well, yeah, my wife, I talked to you about maybe a week or two ago. I said that she was going to go for therapy under vertigo.
0: Yes, how did it go?
1: It went real well. I mean, they evaluated, you know, the situation. The gentleman that took care of her, he kind of felt around, you know, by her neck and everything, and everything was, it was really tight.
0: Mm-hmm.
1: And he kind of worked it, and he did, there's a one test that they use with your, they got a something that goes over your eyes, and he had her laid down like on a bed, and they kind of move, you know, lay down, and they kind of sit up. He asked her, did you get dizzy from just making those two moves? And she mm-hmm. got dizzy a little bit. He mentioned that the medical Largo that he used, there was two different types of vertigo, and I guess she does not have either one. She's got vertigo, but it's different totally.
0: Well, what it probably is, we talked about this before, they don't know. Yeah. And so basically they call it BPV, benign positional vertigo. And that is, you know, it's just one of those catch-alls for everything they don't know about. Obviously, if vertigo is caused by inner ear problems, then that's like neuritis or Meniere's disease or something like that. That's easy to diagnose. But otherwise, it's not. And so usually the therapy they give you is Epley, and I don't know if they did any of that, but
1: they set up the there's like 6 sessions they're going to be
0: okay.
1: You know, she's going to go to, and I'll see what they do. You know, I mean, from what they did today, I mean, she, you know, during supper time she was making supper and she got kind of dizzy there.
0: Mm-hmm.
1: And I go, ah, see, you know. And he asked her, when you get up in the morning, do you get dizzy? And she goes, well, I gotta sit basically for about 5 minutes till everything settles, and then I can move.
0: Now, you know? let's back up, because vertigo really isn't dizziness. You're using that interchangeably, and they're not. With vertigo, one of the things you can usually do is, let's say you're laying down and you're on one side and you've got pretty bad vertigo. If you flip to the other side, you might not have it at all. So there's things like that. That's why they call it positional. That in some cases, you know, basically it's not so much dizziness as you're standing still, but it feels like the room around you is you know, moving, usually circular in direction. Yeah, that, which is not really dizziness, but it is.
1: He mentioned something about, he asked her about that too, you know, would you lay on certain sides, how
0: right.
1: do you feel?
0: Mm-hmm.
1: And I see that, you know, I don't feel anything, I feel great, you know. And then there's some nights that she'll lay somewhere, you know, and I was, oh man, it's really, you know. And he mentioned something about crystals in your ears.
0: Right. Well, that's actually, we're getting back to Epley again. What Epley tries to do is move the dislodged inner ear crystals out of the ear canals and back into the part of the ear where they don't cause any symptoms. And it's fairly effective. You know, there are also home versions of that. But from what you, is this a chiropractor she's seeing?
1: No. This is a regular place, I guess, that they deal with this stuff.
0: Well, okay, all right, but I mean, in terms of
1: it's not a chiropractor,
0: right.
1: No, because he he just basically, you know, around where her neck was, he said it was real tight.
0: Right.
1: But he didn't make any, you know, like a, what, a chiropractor, he didn't crack anything.
0: Well, no, a lot of them don't, you know, that yeah. sort of, you know,
1: but
0: some
1: felt,
0: do. But
1: she felt a lot better when he got done with it. Yeah.
0: Right, you right. know. Well, that absolutely can be. If he thinks the inner ear crystals, otoconia is what it's actually called, if you want a technical name for it, when they talk about
1: okay.
0: the inner ear crystals. And so they try to move them back, like I say, to where they won't be a problem. But one of the things
1: right.
0: she might do is keep a diary so she knows what position she's in when it hits.
1: Okay, I can tell her to do
0: and
1: that.
0: And then she can see if there's any commonality as far as that goes.
1: Okay.
0: But yeah.
1: I appreciate the input because I've never, you know, I didn't even know they had therapy for this.
0: Oh, yes.
1: You know? I mean, this is all new.
0: Well, not only do they have, and there's VRT too. I say Epley because that's probably the most common, but a physical therapist can do VRT, which is vestibular. And usually, though, if you're doing that, they found out that it's Meniere's disease or neuritis or, you know, something you
1: yeah.
0: know, like that. But when it's benign positional, it's usually Epley. But then there's also, by the way, there's medical, and I wouldn't do it, but they, you know, in some cases they give you anti-nausea medications. I wouldn't touch them or antihistamines.
1: No, she yeah. takes, as a matter of fact, she's got a sinus problem that she takes Allegra, but that's,
0: yeah.
1: you know, that's her sinus problem, but it's got nothing to do with, you know,
0: well, it could, but it probably doesn't. But it could, you know, when you're
1: yeah.
0: mentioning sinus
1: yeah.
0: canals, you're close to your ears there. Don't kid yourself.
1: Yeah, that's true.
0: But, yeah. but yeah, the big thing is to be calm about it and to realize that, no, it's not a brain tumor. You're not dying. And I laugh
1: when I say
0: that. But all of us, I don't care who it is, when that first hits the first time, you get a really bad case of vertigo. If you've never had it before, the first thing all of us thought is, oh, my God, it's a brain tumor. And, you
1: yeah.
0: know,
1: yeah.
0: So,
1: no, really,
0: I know. I'm serious too. And yeah, I suffered with that on and off for 4 or 5 years, and then I haven't had a problem since. I don't know why it came. I don't know why it stopped. But yeah, it can certainly ruin your day. But I really did start to notice that there were certain positions when I could bring it on more than others, and when I was lying down, if I lay in certain positions, I could actually
1: mm-hmm.
0: You know, make myself feel better. So she might
1: yeah.
0: check that out.
1: Okay, I will tell her that. Raleigh, thank you for the input. I really appreciate
0: it. Keep me posted. Hope she does well.
1: Oh, I will.
0: Okay, thanks.
1: I will, and I'll probably call you for a request for next week since it's my wedding anniversary.
0: Oh, really? Well, tell me what it is now, and I'll get ready. What do you want here?
1: Let's see. Since I don't have you by the skylight.
0: Oh, well, that's easy enough. All right. Yeah, what day is the anniversary?
1: 27th of May.
0: Ah, all right. We'll do it.
1: All right. Thank you, Raleigh.
0: Okay, thanks. Appreciate it.
1: Yep.
0: Now, I say that. Let me make sure I'm on the air on the 27th. Yeah, I am. It's a Monday. Oh, it's Monday night for Monday Night Trivia. Well, we may celebrate it. Wait a minute. That's April. Never mind. All right. Raleigh, look at the calendar correctly. All right. Yeah, May. It's Wednesday, May 27th. It's one of the Eids, if you're Islamic, Eid al-Adha. So as far as that goes. All right. So let's write down Mike, Wednesday the 27th. All right. Where's Mike? Elmwood Park. Okay. Now, hopefully I won't lose the paper. Yeah. Remains to be seen. All right. 888-876-5593. 8888. Raleigh. Well, we're going to talk to Eric in Minneapolis. We got Chris in Greenwood. We got Ken in Chicago. Oh, we're going to talk about vertigo. Okay. Maybe we'll go there next. Kind of keep the flow moving. And let me also free up a line now. And so that Mike is gone, and so that there is one line available for you if you want it. 888-876-5593 on WGN Radio.

0: WGN Radio. I'm Raleigh James. So, yes, Jeffrey, who we talked to at the beginning of the show, requested it, Cry for a Shadow. Actually, the label, it's not the Beatles. It would become the Beatles, and it was the first thing they released. I was curious and looked to see if I could find it. Well, I could, but it's not the Beatles at the time. It was released as the Beat Brothers, and MGM was basically the deal, and it was a B-side. And I don't think that was the original name. I think it was going to be called something like Beetle Bop or something. But in any event, that's the deal. And if it sounds like it was recorded in a gymnasium, that's because it was recorded in a gymnasium. All right. Yes, in Hamburg. The group was performing as Tony Sheridan's backing band for a couple of tracks as the Beat Brothers. And George Harrison and John Lennon wrote it, which is, you know, unusual since there was no Paul McCartney in the mix. And Cry for Shadow because the style was meant to be reminiscent of the Shadows, who, of course, backed Cliff Richard. All right, so I think it's the only Lennon-Harrison song alone, as far as that goes. So, like I say, the original title was Beetle Bop, and it was intended to be the B-side of Y. And I think Polydor didn't choose that, but then here in the States. You know, I always wondered, because some of those early stuff wound up on MGM, I'm like, what, the Beatles, my Bonnie, what is this? You know, at the time, well, that's what it was. It was, they had the right to the early stuff, and when the Beatles hit, of course, Ain't She Sweet was the kind of thing they were going to release. All right, so I'm glad would never have thought of that, and don't plan to hear it again, but glad I heard it once. So 888-876-5593, and Ken is in Chicago. All right, Ken, what you got?
1: Well, I had experience with this 30 years ago.
0: Yeah.
1: When I went to the ear, nose, and throat. Okay, the first thing he said, like migraines, is 1,001 things that can cause dizziness. Medications, and there's two kind of dizziness. There's dizziness where you feel like spinning around, and then there's vertigo where you feel like you're falling over.
0: Right, well, or you feel like the room is absolutely, you know, I can't explain it, but it feels like the room is circular. I never felt like I was falling over. Sometimes I would fall over, but it certainly felt like the room was absolutely, truly spinning. And it is very different from being dizzy, but yeah, I remember it well.
1: Right, and when I went to him, he did, he says there's a nerve in there called the vestibular nerve.
0: Right.
1: And it's the most blood-rich nerve in the body. And if your neck cuts off blood flow or whatever, if you're laying down, whatever, you'll get that. And the test, here's the test he gave me. I don't know if they still do it. Sit in a chair. You're basically blowing air into your, he told me, do not eat before this.
0: Uh-huh.
1: He blows air into your ear to stimulate that vestibular nerve, and you spin around. You spin. I'm so glad I didn't eat. And he records, he's got electrodes, he records how your nerve is responding, how it's coming back to normal. And I was organically fine. So it found out it was a combination, like the headaches, it was anxiety and depression, nervous thing, it's pressing on the nerves. And the way you sleep on your pillow, and every medication says side effect is dizziness.
0: Dizziness is not vertigo. There's a very big difference.
1: Yes, right, exactly. My description of dizziness is spinning around, whether I'm standing or laying down. Vertigo is when I get up, I feel like I'm falling over. I can feel like I'm stepping out over a cliff. Mm-hmm. That's for me. Okay, now what do you do? What do you do for me? Tell me what to do. It says it's probably the medication, but there's techniques to help you with the dizziness. He gives me this technique where he to bend the neck, do exercise with the neck side to side, up and down,
0: yeah,
1: and walk in a little round circle, backwards and forwards. You want to get dizzy. You want to have, you're training your vestibular nerve to get used to this dizziness. So you're building it up, basically, and it worked.
0: And that's great.
1: So you got to go to ear, nose, and throat. Now, a chiropractor can help you. He can go up in your neck and where all that where migraines, dizziness, nervousness is connected up there. He will massage that and put some electrodes, and that helped me too.
0: All right.
1: I don't know if they're still doing it with the air. He's testing it that way, but it's like migraines. It's 1,001 that can cause headaches, that can cause dizziness. I got all that, you know. There was no magic potion except taking my medication for the anxiety and the depression. That helped as I got better.
0: Good. All right.
1: The nerve, the vestibular nerve. Now, I've heard about...
0: Well, again, not all of the cases are vestibular. You're right that probably 85% of them, they call it peripheral vertigo. That's vestibular. But central isn't. And they don't know. And that's why I say benign positional vertigo is they don't know. They say it's the shifting calcium crystals in the ear. Other people believe it's absolutely a brain issue. But they don't know. And so it's more based upon treatment. But when it's vestibular, and, you know, you can have vestibular uveitis, and that's one of the things he was checking when he's blowing the air. He wanted to know, is there inflammation going on there? Is there infection going on there? You know, and your answer was no, there isn't, which is great.
1: No, so they responded.
0: Right, exactly. So they rule that out, and you don't have many ears disease, so they rule that out. And that's why you're in that world of BPV. Who knows? So,
1: Right. It's unexplainable. And when I went in 1980 for my anxiety and depression, they didn't even use the word panic attack or anxiety. They used the term you had a reaction to stress. They did not use the buzzwords that they do now.
0: Oh, that's interesting.
1: They don't use any of that. Yeah.
0: So how many years did you suffer with this stress reaction?
1: 82.
0: Well, not 82 years. How many years?
1: 1982.
0: Okay. All right.
1: The worst was the first 10.
0: Yeah, all right. Well, good.
1: So we try different medications.
0: And it hasn't come well, and in some cases that doesn't make a whit of difference for people. It depends.
1: Right. Now the medication I'm on, I get just used to it. Just deal with it. It will go away in a few minutes.
0: Okay.
1: Just deal with it. I know it's upsetting and it feels very
0: interesting.
1: It will go away. And a lot of it's the medications, too. And as you get older, the side effects become more pronounced.
0: Of everything, absolutely.
1: Yes. So he gave me some different techniques that have worked with the neck exercises and walking around in a circle and then backwards again. He goes, you want to try to make yourself get dizzy so your vestibular nerve will get used to that. So that was interesting. I used that. You know, it's like lectures, like someone like homeopathy, and if you have an allergy, you treat it with little amounts of what your allergy is. You know, you're fighting the thing that's causing that, and it worked. And the chiropractor too, I recommend.
0: All right, good deal. Well, I'm glad it did not recur.
1: No. Occasionally, I have it, and I know that's got from the medication of my age.
0: Okay.
1: You know, so anyways, okay.
0: All right. Thanks for calling. Appreciate it.
1: Bye.
0: Interesting stuff. I think I better stop talking like right now on WGN Radio.

0: Radio. I'm Riley James, and that's the Crickets. Yeah, of course it's Buddy Holly, but as you know, Norman Petty had two label deals going, released some of the stuff that was on Brunswick as the Crickets, and the stuff that was on Coral was Buddy Holly. So in this one, in this case, it was the Crickets, but of course that's Buddy Holly on lead. And actually it was Sonny West who wrote it, and it was Sonny did it as a demo. And Norman Petty wanted to know if, you know, if Buddy Holly could record it, and he figured, what the hell? Yeah, absolutely, that guy's got a name. And so that's how that happened. Buddy actually changed one of the lyrics, but... not a big deal, really. When Sonny wrote it, he wrote, "All of my love, all my kissing, you're going to see what you've been missing." And Buddy, you know, "All my love, all my kissing, you don't know what you've been missing." All right, so don't know that it matters, but either way, quite the hit. And that was one of Robert in LaGrange's six-pack. I think I've got two more to go on that. So 888-876-5593-8888. Raleigh, Eric in Minneapolis, what's happening tonight?
1: Just some more idle speculation from my part, Raleigh. So I'm going to just throw out some stuff here. And my first thing is, I was thinking with all this dizzy and vertigo talk, we need to tap into Tommy Rhodes.
0: Oh, God help me. Yeah, great.
1: Dizzy.
0: Yeah.
1: Have that rolling in the background.
0: It's enough to make you dizzy.
1: Okay, so... anyways, like I said last night, I was hoping that maybe some callers would come in or call in and say, you know, how much money they found, just like through happenstance in their lifetime.
0: Yeah, it's interesting. As we said last night, you know, I would hope that other people felt like me. If it was a sizable amount of money, I'd be trying to find the owner.
1: Yeah, but I mean, like, if you just found... you know, fives and tens or 20s or something in the street.
0: Yeah.
1: Or just in the, on the ground someplace.
0: Absolutely. You know, they're yours. Never had it happen.
1: But I like your moral conviction, though, Raleigh. Like, you know, that your first thought would be to turn it in and everything. That speaks highly. I need to get to a level like that.
0: Yeah, I don't know. What goes around comes around as far as that goes. So,
1: karma, right?
0: Yeah, and absolutely, that's true. But, you know, you mentioned your total, you kept a running total of, what, $80?
1: Yeah, I'm around $80. And so let me tell you, because I said I was going to explain how I came about. So two times in thrift stores, each time I found $20 in a wallet.
0: Wow.
1: So, like, you know, they have, like, purses and wallets. All sometimes they're just in a bin. And I happened to just go through it, and I was looking, and I found on two different occasions, probably about 12 or 15 years apart. I mean, like, long, long time. I mean, I found a 20 one time, and then it was, like, it had to be 12 or 15 years later. I found another $20 bill in a wallet. And ironically... they were both around the month of December. So my thought was, I was wondering if somebody had purposely placed it in there.
0: Well, that's
1: as a way to give to somebody.
0: That's interesting. I don't know. I was wondering that, too. Now, there was nothing in the wallet other than the 20, like no hint that there was anything else in there?
1: Yeah, no, absolutely nothing.
0: Wow.
1: I just happened to, you know, I opened the wallet. I wanted to see what condition it was in and stuff, and... it just happened to be in there, and it was kind of folded a little bit. But like I said, both of them, I remember both times it was in the month of December, like the middle of December. And, you know, there's people out there that will find kind of mysterious ways to give money back anonymously to help people out and stuff. So, you know, especially like I thought, let's say it's a thrift store, you know, maybe there are people are just really struggling and... some person came up with kind of a very non-selfish way of trying to give back.
0: Wow. Wow, that is interesting. I didn't even know thrift stores had wallets, but I now bet you everybody who has heard this is going to check it out next time they're in a thrift store.
1: Yeah, I mean, I'm sure they are, because as a matter of habit now, I'll look through a few. Like, I don't like going through a ton of stuff, but... I'll just check vicariously just to see if something will, you know, appear, like whatnot. But
0: now,
1: so,
0: so let me ask you, was it the same thrift store?
1: No, no,
0: okay.
1: Two entirely different.
0: Okay.
1: It's kind of a hobby of mine, like when I'm traveling in the RV and stuff. So, you know, I'll stop and I have a tendency, like, I mean, I'm not really looking for anything in particular, but I mean, if I see something that just speaks to me and says, oh, I mean, this is a really good deal, this is really something, because they're so much better than they were, like, I mean, in the 60s or 70s, the thrift store, I like, my goodness, I would have never been caught dead in one. But I think somewhere around the 90s or something, the whole kind of their whole persona, their way of being changed. And it became much cleaner, and the quality of the goods. And then especially, like, I would say in Minnesota, not to, because I'm here, but they have some really gigantic thrift stores that are really, really good. I mean, I'm talking like quality bedding items and quilts and blankets and household things like that. I mean, but I mean quality, like, I mean clean, well kept. Some of them, the tags are still on the stuff, but the quality seems to be really good. And I would say like the upper Midwest has some of the better stores that I've seen. And as you start to move south, mid-south, and especially down even Florida's terrible, and hardly ever see anything worth it down there. But once in a while in the deep south, you might find this item or two. But I would say the upper Midwest is like a gold mine for thrift stores. Like, the quality is so much better. And I don't know if that has something to do with the people, because, you know, the donations come in from them. And I don't know. It's just really, really good. And they're always seem to be crowded. Like, people are more accepting. And, you know, and especially around Halloween time, they do costumes and stuff. And you see people, all kinds of people coming in there, get costumes from those places.
0: Well, you know, when I was young, of course, I'd always go to the thrift stores, if you will, because I'd be searching for records. And, So whether it was Goodwill or whatever. But I do remember, I couldn't have been more about 14 or so, and every time I'd come home, first thing my mother would say, take a shower. And so she said, you reek of this. And I'd find some good stuff for a dime as far as that goes. But as far as later in life, when I lived in Utah, I lived in Utah County, and there in Deseret Industries, which is run by the church, has the best thrift stores like ever. And particularly if you're in an upscale neighborhood, and there was one in American Fork that was unbelievable. I don't know if these people wanted to redecorate every year, but I mean, I got so much furniture there for next to nothing, and it was barely used. And it was the only place I've ever seen like that. It was literally like walking into a showroom, and there it was. So, I admit. Now, of course, don't have any of it anymore. Moved too many times since then. But, man, I'll tell you what, I furnished a five-bedroom house out of that American Fork store.
1: I think a lot of people do that. You know, people that own rental properties and stuff, I think that's, you find a lot of people doing that, you know, if they can find some decent furniture, which some, you know, like you said, if you go to certain locations that are a little bit more upscale, you find stuff that's like unbelievable. Like, I mean, and you walk away feeling like you just like stole something, because you just feel like you really got away with like saving a ton of money, and you got something that you're satisfied with. So that's the biggest point about it, you know, that satisfaction factor.
0: Also, if you're looking for books like paperbacks or all that, most of them are just a wonderful place for that. And also the books on tape, if you want something while you're driving around. Gotten a lot of those in those stores.
1: Oh, you're so right. You know what I like doing with the book section? I like looking through there and seeing books that maybe at one time were like even bestsellers, or they were shooting out, you know, the money that they were asking for them was outrageous. Now they're on a thrift store bookshelf. And, you know, you'll see a lot of big name titles sometimes of both hardcover and softcover books that at one time were all the rage. You know, a lot of these fitness books, cooking books, fitness books. You see tons of them. And, they're from sometimes as far back as the 70s and 80s and that kind of thing. And you look at it, it's kind of like a retrospective of American history. You know, like you can go through and see what was going on at a certain age and time. And this is what, people were buying into or whatever at that moment. It's just fascinating. Like I said, I don't go in there with any kind of like preconceived notion of what, looking for any one particular thing. But just as I roam through there, I used to get a lot of stuff from my cat there, like from the baby clothing aisle and stuff, or stuff that's for babies, these little blankets and stuff. And my cat loved them. Like I'd try to find really nice condition ones that were cotton and had a nice surface, nice texture. Cats are real sensitive to tactile kind of things like that, but she always loved them and everything. But yeah, so hey, I also wanted to ask you about like early to mid 80s, there was a format that was really hitting the scene at the time. It's kind of like sex talk radio, where they were kind of like,
0: yeah.
1: I don't know if it was Ruth Westheimer was like a big part of it.
0: Right, on NBC, sure.
1: But besides her, I don't know, I think this gal was a South Florida girl that was on one of the South Florida stations. Now, I think she was on IOD at one time, but did you remember or hear the name Randy Rhodes?
0: Oh, sure. Randy later did a lot of liberal talk radio, politically liberal. Yeah, she did quite well for herself. And she was on IOD, absolutely. But
1: Wonderful Isle of Dreams.
0: Yes, right, exactly. Yeah, I don't know where she is now. I'm curious about that, actually. But she actually was a military vet, too. I think she was a Marine.
1: So, I thought she was on like KFI or something in LA as well.
0: No, I don't think she. But for a while she was on a few networks, but I don't think she was local to KFI ever. But could have been. I was in and out of LA so many times that I don't know that. But could have been.
1: Yeah, she got in. She was doing some of that sex talk radio and stuff, and early evenings. It was basically like from 8 at night till midnight, something like that, 8 to 11 shift down there in South Florida. And then there was another guy that was doing the same thing that was, how about the name Tom Likas?
0: Oh, sure. I know Tom. I worked with Tom. I know Tom.
1: Yeah.
0: That wasn't really sex talk. I wouldn't say that. But, he had an interesting side to him. And then he self-syndicated after he was national for quite a number of years. I don't think he is anymore, but I don't know. But he was on KFI for many years.
1: Yeah, I was going to say, yeah, he's from L.A., I think.
0: Well, not originally, but yeah, he actually moved out. I think it was Long Island, maybe, or something. I don't remember, but not L.A. But he was there for many years. And
1: I know he wasn't like an original L.A. because he had kind of an East Coast kind of edge to him and everything.
0: Yeah, like I said, I think it was like the Bronx or something like that, and as far as that goes. And he was, I think the first station he

0: I think. So
1: yeah, well, Neil Rogers used to really try to sack Randy Rhoads and Tom Lycus. It was kind of like a little bit of a back and forth sparring going over the airways, or just he was kind of mocking them and stuff at times and everything. I know there was like a kind of a big rivalry there for trying to, you know, get the South Florida market. But yeah, I just remember that during that, because I was there during those years and everything. And I was just curious if you knew the names and everything. And
0: yeah, sure I do. But my experience in Miami, of course, pretty much you're talking about the 60s, much more than the 70s. I was gone by the early 70s. But there was talk in the 60s in Miami. WKAT was talk.
1: Oh, yeah. And, the 1360.
0: Yep,
1: right?
0: Absolutely. Man, I love those studios, because the studios dated back to the 30s. And the deal was the self-supporting tower was in the middle of it. And then raised above it was the control room, and it was all still, even into 1970, the equipment was all just all Western Electric, you know, like it was 1942. And then they had big studios in the back. It was just really, really nice. But they had a number of people who were interesting, but probably the standout was actually a guy who on the air was just known as Alfred. And Al Martinez was his name. But he would do stream of consciousness stuff and was just terrific. I think he was his own worst enemy personally, but, you know, could have gone a lot farther, but, you know, chose to be there and in Miami.
1: Was it a talk format
0: with
1: him?
0: Oh, absolutely. Yeah, they went. They went talk in the mid '60s. They were a CBS affiliate, and the widow, Frank Katzentine's widow, owned it, and hence the call letters WKAT. And she had an FM too, which became the classical station. I think that became Timmy TMI. But in any event, I don't know for sure. But yeah, so it would have. Bill Smith was the program director, and have a good day and hopefully a better tomorrow. You know, Harold Dole was on the air, and they had some interesting shows, and a lot of different people went through there. But as I say, Alfred was just a standout.
1: Yeah, do you remember the airplane guy? He was a pilot, and he used to do a weekend fishing show on Saturdays. Jerry Wichner.
0: Oh well, sure. Yeah, and he was an MOR jock before that. He was in Miami years, probably since the 50s. I'm trying to remember where he was, but
1: he's from Pennsylvania or something, I think, originally, like somewhere. I thought, because he used to talk about that once in a while, because he did overnight talk there in the 80s on, I think it was INZ, maybe.
0: Okay.
1: I'm trying to remember which station he was on, but I remember him overnight talk, and then he would always, Saturday mornings, he would do like a flyover, like over the beaches, and do some kind of like fishing report, too.
0: Okay. Yeah, so, no, yeah. He was old line guy, because he died like about 2000, and he was in his mid 70s. So he was, but he worked at a number of the I'm trying to think of whether it was INZ or where he did mornings for a while, going way back. INZ. He did mornings on INZ in the 50s when Rex Rand bought it, or had it. Didn't say bought it, had it, because that was a weird thing, but
1: I just want to make a quick request, because I know you're up against the news here, but I want to hear, if I can, although it's this century, it's Robert Lamb doing the vocals, and it's an old vintage style.
0: Okay, hang on a minute. I'm going to have to go to the news. In fact, I'm in the news, and Bob was very smart. So actually, don't hang on a minute. Since we're in the news, you can tell me what it is, and I'll look for it. What is it?
1: Okay, it's called New York Time.
0: Okay.
1: It's from their album 36, I think.
0: Okay.
1: And you'll love it. It's got such a sweet sound, and great harmonies, and Robert's vocals. And also, the other one is from his Bossa Nova album.
0: Yeah.
1: And it's called Girl Talk.
0: Oh, sure.
1: Yeah. You know, I guess that's a traditional song.
0: Oh, yeah. I think Neil Hefti, I think. Everybody's done that, including Herb Alpert. There's absolutely nobody. And but Neil Hefti did Girl Talk, and he and I think Bobby Troup did the lyrics on that. And that was actually mid '60s.

0: It was for a movie. And I'm trying to think of Harlow. It was a movie. And
1: Is that the original version?
0: What?
1: Is that the original people that did it, did the song?
0: Well, Neil Hefti composed it and Bobby Troup did the lyrics, but...
1: Who's the original singers?
0: I like it as an instrumental, actually, much more than as a vocal. But, who did it originally as a vocal? Ooh.
1: Yeah. Mm-hmm. Yeah, I don't. I mean, I didn't know if you knew off the top of your head or something, but because yeah. I think
0: the first, you know, Neil Hefti, like I say, for the movie, I think the first thing was him doing it, and then Bobby Troup's wife, Julie London, did it.
1: Oh yeah, I remember them from the Emergency TV show.
0: Right, right. Well, that was Julie London. Mm-hmm. She was married to Bobby Troup, and before that, of course, she'd been married to Joe Friday.
1: No kidding.
0: Of course.
1: I mean that.
0: Oh, that was interesting.
1: They work so closely like that on Emergency as husband and wife.
0: Yeah. Yeah.
1: Oh, I never knew that. I saw.
0: Yeah, she was married to Jack Webb when she and Bobby took up. So,
1: wow.
0: Yeah. And going back to Chicago style, 66, the Young Holt Trio did an instrumental of it. And, of course, it's on a Sergio Mendes album. So.
1: Oh, I love Sergio Mendes.
0: Yeah.
1: Oh, you know what I got to see today? On MeTV Plus, I got to see the Mod Squad.
0: Oh, yeah.
1: Julie, Link.
0: Yeah.
1: And
0: I don't know.
1: Yeah, I was...
0: I know Peggy Lipton was in it. That's all I know.
1: Peggy Lipton.
0: But I'm in the middle of the news, and I've got 2 minutes to go about my business, and so I'm going to go now.
1: Okay.
0: Talk to you later. Okay, bye.

0: WGN Radio. I'm Raleigh James. Yeah, that was one of the things on my 8-tracks in the car. I used to drive around the country listening to that. And that is the Herb Alpert version of Girl Talk, 1969. It was from an album called Warm. And originally, Neil Hefti did it himself. And, of course, he wrote the music. The lyrics was Bobby Troup. But the Young Holt Trio did a version of that. And I have to find that. I'm not sure that I know that. But Sergio Mendes did a nice version. And when I was talking with Eric during the news, he had mentioned he wanted to hear that. And, yes, there are obviously some versions with words, too, including Julie London doing it. And you also wanted to hear Chicago, but New York Time. But we'll get back to Robert in LaGrange's Six Pack, because I think I have one more to go, the Chantels. All right, so 888-876-5593, 8888-Raleigh. At the beginning of the show, I talked about the saga of the black paint. Yes, doused in it all over. And the white pants, I just took them out of the washer. I left them in there for like 2 hours washing and completely came out. So yay, Levi's. All right. Gotta go. Now, let's see. Oh, Karen in Chicago. You know, remember we had Eric talking about finding money? Karen found it. All right, what'd you find, Karen?
1: Hi. This was in the 80s, and I was working down in the Loop at the Daily Center, and I had a credit union about a block away from me where I used to go, and I'd get paid, and he would help me with the bills and stuff. He was the manager. And one day I came back to work, and I counted my money, and I thought, wow, this is weird. I'm $70 over.
0: Wow.
1: So I said, no, this isn't right. So I went back to the credit union. His name was Mike. And I said, Mike, I've got a problem. And he said, what? And I said, I counted my money, and I believe I'm $70 over. And he said, oh, my God. He said, I just counted, and I'm getting ready to close, and I discovered I'm $70 short.
0: Oh, that's great. That worked out really well.
1: Oh, my goodness. I was so shocked. And, you know, you were talking about getting books at thrift stores. My husband and I used to collect books on tape, and we got so many of them at thrift stores.
0: Yeah, absolutely. It's a treasure trove. They have them to this day.
1: I still have some of them. In fact, now I'm 82, and I'm starting to clear things out, and I'm giving them to my nephew, and he is just thrilled with them.
0: That's great. That's great. Glad he enjoys them. Now, you know, I mean, nothing beats actually reading, as far as I'm concerned. But when you're driving on the highway and stuff, it's really nice to have something to be engrossed in.
1: You know, I love talking books.
0: Sure.
1: I read a lot of talking books. And it's just a way for me to relax when I'm just uptight or I just want to, I'm bored, maybe I'll sit down, I'll find a good mystery.
0: Good.
1: And I'll sit down with a mystery.
0: Yeah, yeah, I like the mysteries too, yeah. Absolutely. Yeah.
1: And, right. Of course, my favorite authors, and I can go through the list on Bard, and they give you recently added and most popular, they have the different lists.
0: Right.
1: And I always go through those looking for my favorite authors.
0: Who's your favorite?
1: I'm either James Patterson and Michael Connelly.
0: Okay.
1: And I also like J.D. Robb.
0: Right.
1: Who is actually
0: a woman,
1: Robert.
0: Yeah, right. Right. Problem with James Patterson is far too often he's now writing it with somebody, so you have to look to make sure he actually wrote it.
1: Some of them are good. Yeah. The ones he writes with Marshall Karp.
0: Okay.
1: And who's the other guy? Maxine Pietro.
0: Oh,
1: okay. The Women's Club.
0: Okay.
1: The Women's Club are real good.
0: I'll tell you who I used to love was Carl Hiaasen, and largely because I spend so much time in Miami. But he's one of a few authors that really I got away from only because there were such political undercurrents that I couldn't take it. You know, I really don't want to hear about anybody's political viewpoints.
1: I don't either. And I got one I'll find that with James Patterson, too. Now and then he'll get one, the president is missing or something political. And no, I want that.
0: No, well, absolutely. No, well, in the case like of Carl, no, the novels are just great, but they really are. They're funny as hell. But there's this undercurrent, that just causes me to not read. And there were a few others like that that I used to enjoy that now, you know, you read the subtext and it's like, no, I'm sorry, do not push your agenda down my throat.
1: And I like the medical mysteries like Robin Cook and...
0: Okay.
1: Who's Gary... Oh, I can't remember his last name, but he used to be an emergency doctor, and he writes really cool books. There's a few of them, the medical ones, and I love the thrillers, the ones that they just make you nuts.
0: Yeah.
1: Because you can't imagine what's going to happen. Freedom McFadden is a good one for that.
0: Okay.
1: And even I like the police procedurals. Every now and then you'll find a Philip Marlowe or something that, you know, somebody has taken over and written.
0: Yeah, right, right.
1: After another, I found a couple of Jessica Fletcher ones.
0: Oh, sure. I tell you who I really like is John Sanford.
1: Oh, I do too, and so is my nephew.
0: Yeah.
1: That takes place in areas where I'm familiar.
0: Yeah, like Minnesota Northern. Mostly. Yeah, good old Virgil Flowers. Yeah.
1: Oh, yes. And in with summer in Wisconsin, too, Lucas Davenport.
0: Right. Oh, absolutely. Yeah, well, that's really how it started before Virgil.
1: But, yeah, Northern Wisconsin.
0: Yeah.
1: Oh, gosh.
0: Yeah. Absolutely. I think that he was actually a writer for the Minneapolis paper. I think his name is John Camp.
1: Was he really?
0: Yeah, like I said,
1: I think
0: his name is John Camp, and I think that he's like gotten Pulitzer prizes. You know,
1: yeah,
0: serious
1: it is
0: stuff.
1: John Camp. I say that on a lot of his books, and looks that John Sanford is a pseudonym.
0: Right. He was at the Miami Herald, too, in the 70s after I was gone, and he was there. I think Carl Hyacin was at the same time. But then he went to the St. Paul Pioneer.
1: There was another one. I'm sorry. There was another one I really liked, and his name was Ed. He wrote a pseudonym was Ed McBain, and his name was Hunter something. I can't remember now what. But he wrote a lot of police procedurals, like he had the series The 87th Precinct.
0: Uh-huh.
1: I think my husband and I read every one of those 87.
0: Right, absolutely. I think it was Ed McBain. Evan Hunter was the guy.
1: Yeah.
0: Yeah.
1: Evan Hunter, I couldn't think of. You can think of Hunter, I couldn't. Yeah, I think we read all of those 87 Precinct books.
0: Wow. All right.
1: Yeah, well, thank you for. And would you play something by the Manhattans, one of the older ones.
0: On Dory, yes, okay. On Carnival, Carnival. All right, on Carnival,
1: yeah,
0: yes.
1: There
0: okay.
1: you go.
0: All right.
1: Searching for My Baby.
0: Okay, I can do that.
1: Okay.
0: We'll do
1: thank
0: it.
1: Thank you.
0: All right, Karen, thanks for calling. Appreciate it.
1: And take care.
0: All right,
1: thank you
0: too.
1: So much for taking it.
0: Absolutely. All right, so we got Cleveland Dennis, we got Dave, we got Ken in Prospect Heights, Eduardo, and I haven't forgotten about Chris in Greenwood. So we have, I say an hour and 10 minutes to go on WGN Radio.

0: and radio. I'm Raleigh James, and those, of course, are the Chantels. Who else? Maybe 1958 on End, and that, I think, ends Robert from LaGrange's six-pack. I don't think I forgot any. At least I hope not. So that's the deal there. Now, let's see what else is going on. Let's check out Cleveland Dennis. Welcome back to WGN Radio. Or not. Okay, well, bye, bye, Dennis. He'll call back sometime. Don't we think? All right, so let's check out Ken in Prospect Heights. All right, Ken, are you with us?
1: I am, Raleigh, and it was tried calling last week. You were really talking a lot about radio stations and their history and call letters and who bought what and who sold things. And I'm a huge radio buff. I worked for NBC Radio in Chicago for many years, and it's really sad, the demise of the CBS radio network. I've got friends that are still that were working there, and it's just I'm so upset that I can't believe that there wasn't even an opportunity that there wasn't a product to sell and help survive with the network. Yeah, 100-year-old network now down the drain. It's really sad.
0: It's not about was there anything to sell. It's about an unwise purchase to begin with. Entercom should have never engaged in buying the CBS group for the prices that they paid. The debt service is just enormous. And as you know, the debt service isn't like you get one lender. It's done in multiple layers, including a lot of junk bonds and all that kind of stuff. And man, when payments are due, payments are due. And so these are companies that are run, you know, some people would say they're run on greed. No, they're absolutely not run on greed. They're run on desperation because they're always within an inch of being under. And so this unfortunately was predictable, and it is sad, I agree, but you know, I wax sentimental for the day when we had a 3-year rule and the most you could own was 7 AMs and 7 FMs, you know, because it kept it down to individual businessmen for the most part, you know, rather than mega companies. But the world changed in the mid-90s with the Telecommunications Act, and it's big business and heavy financing all the way.
1: Yeah, you're 100% right. I loved the fact that, especially when you were talking about all the old radio stations, you know, you had a single operator who owned an AM, you know, or an FM.
0: Yeah.
1: And then all of a sudden you've got these mega companies coming in and owning, you know, 14 radio stations in one market. And it's just like, it's not fair.
0: Well,
1: the competition—it just isn't fair.
0: It is very sad, and it is very difficult to be an individual owner today. In fact, the saddest story ever. There was a terrific individual owner in Philadelphia, Jerry Lee. It was truly the Cadillac of all radio stations. Well, he had a partner who died, and he had to buy out the partner's, widow at the fair market price. Ultimately, he went under. He couldn't do it, you know, not at those levels. You know, when you're paying for radio stations more than, even if the station sold out at top dollar and the payments can't be returned, you've got an upside down philosophy. And there's a lot of reasons why that happened, but the bottom line is sadly that we, the listeners, were the losers.
1: And I know that, radio stations are struggling for revenue. I mean, they're all, it's so many different mediums and social media.
0: But they've done it to themselves. I don't have much sympathy.
1: You're right.
0: This started over 50 years ago when radio station slogans were "We play less commercials." Never mind that it obliterated the English language. They played fewer commercials, but even so, the reality is that they would, during those commercial clusters, when they would play them, because they, 40 minutes of nonstop music. Yeah, well, then you get 7 minutes of nonstop commercials. I've always said if the CIA wanted to spread state secrets and guarantee that no American would hear them, just buy the third spot in on a music station. Guaranteed no one will hear. But so the advertiser was not treated as your business partner. They were treated as something to be demonized. And it went downhill from there, big time. And now what they've gotten into is programmatic buying, where somebody, here comes a commercial cluster, an endless commercial cluster of 9 minutes, and it's going to run in 20 minutes, and there's two avails. Well, programmatically, a computer can search for that, and they've set levels. Maybe they're buying that spot for a dollar. I'm not truly exaggerating much.
1: Right.
0: So why should that guy then turn around and pay? And, for top dollar. And this actually in the 70s, when we started accepting barter again through syndicated radio, that killed the national rate cards. So we could go on and on. Hang on a minute, and maybe we will. Don't go away. Stay where you are. And we'll pick it up right there after the news right here on WGN Radio.

0: WGN Radio, I'm Robbie James, and absolutely that is the Manhattans for Karen. And Searching for My Baby, 1965 on Carnival. It was the A-side. Blue Lovett wrote it. So we're talking to Ken in Prospect Heights. You still with me, Ken?
1: Yes, I am.
0: Okay, good. Okay. You know, you look at what radio's done to itself over the years, and in a way, I guess this is true of any entity where management is only living for today or this year or what have you. You know, they make the bottom line and they get a bonus for it and they don't care about the future. The first time I noticed that was actually when demographics came into play and stations were bragging about blowing off their teens. And I thought to myself, hell, if it's hard to get the 41-year-old female to listen today, how hard is it going to be in 20 years when you've told the teens there's no room at the inn? And long about this time, Barter came back with a vengeance through syndicated radio, Westwood One in particular. Norm Pattiz was smart. Initially, he went for soul stations and progressive stations because neither of them cared about a national rate card. They didn't have one. You know, they were selling things from the Waterbed Emporium or Jerry Curl or something. So bottom line is that was fine. But by the end of the 70s, you had major stations picking up syndicated shows. And what happened was the national advertiser could actually be on these radio stations by buying the syndicated show at, you know, $3 CPM or something, as opposed to what might have been $16 on the local rate card. And they wondered why, you know, suddenly national business was starting to fall. Well, it doesn't take Einstein. And of course, that proliferated big time in the 80s when we had satellite technology, and now we no longer had four networks. It was basically Joe's Network and Grill. Everybody could be a network. And they were offering every manner of programming, and you don't have to pay for it. It's all free. Just run these commercials. Yeah, at the expense of your bottom line. So, you know, that's sort of where we were languishing when we when the 80s come along and we start to do things like we're going to increase the amount of stations you can own, and then the 96, like we talked about, the Telecommunications Act. So it's a very different business for a lot of reasons. But as I say, I don't have too much sympathy for any of it.
1: Well, you know, radio's getting watered down. When I used to travel a lot, I used to love to go to any small town and turn on the radio and hear Bob and Hank in the morning, you know, doing
0: right.
1: their crazy radio show.
0: Right.
1: And, you know, now you go to any market anywhere in the country, and you can say the same thing for fast food. I don't know if I'm in a suburb of Chicago anymore or if I'm in some small town, because it's all national chains.
0: Yeah.
1: And what really upsets me is you got a major market like Chicago, and you've got major radio stations like WLS running all syndicated programming.
0: Sure.
1: Salem running all syndicated program. There isn't, and you know, it's just one political guy from the left. The next station is a political guy from the right. It's just so horrible. But I know it's cheap programming, and I don't know that anyone's listening.
0: Well, that's an argument. I think people still are listening, maybe not as long. Time spent listening maybe lower. But it's not just radio. I see what's happening across the board everywhere with consolidation. And, you know, when you're consolidating, you buy something new. Well, the first couple years of business, your balance sheet looks great because, of course, you know, there's two ways to rise. One is, of course, to bring in more money, but the other is to cut expenses. And initially, economy of scale, you know, like for radio, you don't need three traffic directors. You just need one, that kind of thing. Well, the same thing's true for department stores or banks or what have you. So as things look so good, there's more and more people willing to throw more and more money at you through various instruments, you know, subordinated debentures in particular, but many things. And so you've got all this money. Well, eventually, you've got to operate them. And nobody can at that level of debt. And I see this across the board. We talk about it in radio around me because that's mostly what the people I know about. But I don't think it's different in funeral homes, for instance, or, you know, like I say, grocery stores or department stores, or you name it. Consolidation is problematic down the road because in many cases things are overpaid and you can't return that money.
1: Well, I'm always curious as to, you know, you have all these radio stations that are owned by one conglomerate, and you have one music director, some guy sitting in New York programming music for Chicago. All the promotions, all of the music, all the individuality, all that fun time stuff. I remember being a kid going to the beach, turning the radio on, couldn't wait to listen to it. It was so much fun. It's all over. It's just, it's, anyway, I'm not going to ramble on any longer. I appreciate, you know, it's just really, it's just sad. It really is.
0: It's very sad. And, you know, we haven't even talked about the sociological things that have changed the advent of the internet and all this. What we're talking about is just what happened because of consolidation and debt structure. But the good news about the internet is if you look hard enough, you can find things that are interesting to hear. It may take some doing, because after all, no one's gone to Google and searched for something they didn't know existed. But I think if you happen on it, you are seeing some interesting things online, because basically people can do it for virtually nothing. It's only when you have a big audience that you start paying, high data rates. So, yeah, I agree. It's very sad. Radio used to have independent personality all the way around. And I love the small markets, too, especially, you know, where Bob and Jeff in the morning or whatever were reading the paper, literally. You know, you'd hear them turning the page. It was just classic stuff.
1: I remember going through Decorah, Iowa. I was driving, and the guy was actually reading the obituaries.
0: Yes, absolutely.
1: And what was available at the school lunch today.
0: Oh, yeah.
1: For the kids. And I mean, I just loved it. It was like, I'm driving. I almost drove off the highway. It was just hilarious to hear it.
0: No,
1: It was mid-America, farm country, and it was just wonderful to hear, and it's just all gone. Yeah. It's not... Anyway, thanks, Riley.
0: Thanks for calling. I appreciate it.
1: Okay, bye. Good night.
0: Thanks. Yeah, boy, I remember school lunch menus. I actually got fired over that. Yeah, a school board demanded I be gone because I complained about what they were serving the kids. And the item that got me was milk and pizza. Well, it was pizza and then milk. I thought, you know, no adult would eat these two things together. Don't shove it down a kid's mouth. And, oh, man, school board was just all over me. Hell, if they knew what was coming, suddenly I wouldn't have been, so objectionable, I think. But, yeah, remember that well. And, of course, in the small markets, what's new in pink and blue? Let's do the births at the local hospital. You know, on and on. Sure, absolutely. And the obits? Oh, yeah. I still do them on my stations, small market stations. You bet I do. And the police blotter, although more and more sheriff's departments won't tell you who they're arresting, which is another issue that I'll tackle some other night. Okay, so 888. 888-

0: Bel Air, where I lived, did not have any city services because it wasn't part of the city of Los Angeles. And so what they formed...
1: Yeah,
0: what they formed was the Bel Air Patrols, a private thing, because the people there, you know, were afraid, I don't know of what, but they wanted their own police force. So that's private. But, you know, Beverly Hills, that's an incorporated city, so they had cops. You know, so yeah, you could go through it. And a lot of the areas, like a lot of the areas of the San Fernando Valley, that was city of Los Angeles, so that was fine. But some of it was unincorporated county.
1: Okay.
0: You know, and then a couple things were actually their own incorporation. But yeah, so that's why. I think Brandon is one of the largest unincorporated areas, but Florida's got a lot of them.
1: Oh, that's interesting. I learned something new. Yeah, that's okay.
0: Yeah.
1: That's interesting, yeah.
0: Yeah, where we are, like this studio that I'm talking to you from is unincorporated Gila County. So, but my tower is in, one of my towers is in the city of Globe. So it depends when my other tower is not. So, you know, and then, like, we've got Town of Miami, City of Globe, and then a lot of unincorporated. So you'll hear things like Central Heights or whatever. Those are not incorporated.
1: Oh.
0: And so, therefore, you don't get the city, you don't get city services, like a sewer. Yeah,
1: we had very strong lightning, and it took out, according to the email, says Tico says 10 houses, including mine.
0: Oh, really?
1: Because I could see a few houses down. Yeah, a few houses down had lights on, but the other way, and I just saw like three trucks coming in. So maybe they're
0: good luck
1: closing in on a problem, but the. They got the ETA as 4 a.m.
0: Oh,
1: by the time
0: geez.
1: I wake up, I'm...
0: Yeah, well, welcome to Tico.
1: Sooner.
0: Yes, I know.
1: I did call. I did call and do the honors. I don't know if anybody else called, but I called and said, oh, I got an 86-year-old mother. So.
0: All right.
1: Yeah, hopefully it'll get turned on soon.
0: Well, yeah, what they usually tell you when you say you've got a medical emergency is they say you should be on generator. So,
1: I
0: get that a lot.
1: Yeah, right. But it's not super hot. It's not bad.
0: No.
1: So
0: I got
1: portable lights on
0: these
1: stickies that you can get like at the Dollar Tree, and you could stick them on the wall and turn the lights on, and it brights up pretty good. So
0: that's fine.
1: I got a couple of them in the house.
0: But for people with real medical needs, you know, they're on a ventilator or whatever, you better have generator power. All right.
1: Yeah.
0: Well,
1: okay, Raleigh.
0: Good deal.
1: We'll talk
0: thanks.
1: Again,
0: appreciate it.
1: This week, if you got... If you're on at the regular time.
0: Yes, absolutely. All week.
1: Okay.
0: Okay, thanks.
1: I'll call when I'm done with my shift.
0: Yes.
1: Okay.
0: All right. Well, we'll find out more after the news right here on WGN Radio.

WGN Radio. I'm Raleigh James, and that was one of Jeffrey's requests, and why not? Yeah, Georgie Fame probably best known for that, but I'll tell you what, he is a terrific jazz singer and loved R&B.

0: In fact, he was a piano player of note, did a lot of backup stuff and all that. And American GIs had brought over some Booker T and the MG stuff, I think probably Green Onions. And he'd been playing piano up to that point. He hears that, next day goes out, gets a Hammond organ. And yeah, it does very well. And but as I say, you know, America, we got two records, Yeah Yeah and Bonnie and Clyde, but there were so many neat things that that he has done, and I think that he's still with us, and he'd be about 82 now, so not all that old. So I'm pretty sure, and last I heard, he was still active. So hope so. All right, 888-876-5593, 8888 Raleigh. And let's see, what do we have? Oh, Dave in Muskegon's been hanging on for part of his natural life. So let's see. Firstly, let me free up a line here. That was Eduardo. So there's now one line available for you. And Dave in Muskegon, what's up?
1: Hey there, Raleigh. How you doing?
0: Can't complain. How about yourself?
1: I'm doing all right. I'm hanging in there. Hey, I was going to mention, first off, CBS Radio Network, they mentioned, and this was in March, that they was going to cease broadcasting the news, CBS Radio Network, in June of this year.
0: Yeah,
1: because they were like $100 billion in the red.
0: You know, it's not news. We all know about it, and we've talked about it. So what else?
1: What else? I was going to ask Fran and Gary if they remember, because Fran's from San Francisco, a radio station called KSAN.
0: Well, everybody does. Everybody does. Fairly legendary. Not the first in progressive rock, but fairly legendary.
1: Yeah, because I was going to ask her if she remembered some of the artists they played.
0: Well, you can probably look that online and see it all. As far as that goes, so you know, nothing obscure about KSAN or KMPX as far as that goes.
1: Okay, KMPX, that was in Los Angeles.
0: No, KMPX was also KMPX was also San Francisco.
1: Okay, which one was 94.1 in San Francisco?
0: Oh,
1: was that KMPS or KMPX?
0: Dial position. Well, KMPS is in Seattle, so it's not KMPS, but I'd have to look up dial positions. I don't remember.
1: Yeah, because now that's owned by Radio Pacifica, but back then that was the first underground station, because I don't remember anything until WABX, because I'm from Michigan here,
0: right.
1: Came on in Detroit, and that was basically the first hit rock radio station that I remembered.
0: Yeah, I think 94.1 is today, you're right, Pacifica. I think they're like KPPA or something like that.
1: Yes.
0: So, yeah. But anyway, why? What do we care about this?
1: Well, I was wondering if she could reminisce what she remembered about the station.
0: Oh, all right. Okay.
1: Yeah, I was wondering if Fran could reminisce and tell the artists that she remembered them playing on the station.
0: Okay.
1: You know, and that's why I brought it up.
0: Okay.
1: And what is the first hit rock station you remember?
0: When you say hit rock station, that's sort of an oxymoron. But if you're talking about album rock stations, there were a number of them, probably. And, you know, the reason they were on FM is because people like Tom Donahue had to buy the time and couldn't afford to buy the time on AM, so he bought the time on FM. So that's how that started. And, you know, arguably, he was the first, you know. But talk about a format, as I know I've told you before, that I do not have any desire to talk about because I don't like it. Somebody else
1: can. You don't like hearing the Chambers Brothers anything like that?
0: It's not a question of that. I didn't like Underground, which turned into Progressive, that turned into Superstars and AOR. I didn't like any of it.
1: Okay. I understand that you didn't like album rock or progressive rock radio.
0: No, exactly. I mean, when I think of Tom Donahue, the quote-unquote the father of progressive rock, I don't think about when he was buying the time for $10 an hour in 1967 on KMPX. I think about before he walked out the door at KYA or what he was like on Wibbage. I mean, that's my interest. So by the time KMPX in April of 67, I'm pretty sure that's what it was, he bought the time. I don't care. I loved him on Wibbage, and he did a great job on KYA. And of course, he had Autumn Records, and he and Bobby Mitchell owned Autumn Records, which had the Bo Brummels and things like that. And you know, he and Mitchell used to do all these concerts, bringing a lot of R&B performers to the Cow Palace in Daly City. So that's my version of Tom Donahue. I recognize that later he became big progressive king, but I don't care about that. I was more interested in who he brought to the Cow Palace.
1: Oh, dude, what is the Cow Palace? Tell me that.
0: The Cow Palace in Daly City. Well, it started out agriculture. There were designs for this thing in the 20s. It finally came to fruition in the 40s, and it was exactly what you'd think of an agriculture venue, you know, like rodeos or FFAs or, you know, things like that. Well, of course, it also had a great auditorium, and so it wasn't long in the 50s, it started, really Donahue got there in the early 60s, where they would hold concerts at the Cow Palace. And I think the Rolling Stones played the Cow Palace.
1: Yeah, you're right on that, because I remember hearing something about it. I didn't know what the Cow Palace was.
0: Right, it's a venue in Daly City. And so, that's it. But, of course, when the Rolling Stones played there, I think was 66, if not mistaken. But, you know, years before that, Donahue and Mitchell were bringing in all these great R&B acts, to the Cow Palace. And it was just great. So, you know, that was my kind of thing. Now, by the time, like I say, when he walked out of KYA... And some people don't know why he walked out of KYA. It's a great little story. I'll try to boil it down. But every year, KYA had to go to the Santa Clara Valley Youth Fair, which is Santa Clara is San Jose. And, you know, that's typical for radio stations. They'd be at the youth fairs and all that. So here he is. Well, the KYA booth, KYA AM 1260, was right next to the Fender guitar display. And so here is Tom Donahue next to Wang Chung, nonstop. And this is probably 65, early 65. He turned to his engineer and said, "I'm going out for a cup of coffee." And he just walked away and never even showed up for his final paycheck. And he went home. And so he was playing what became underground stuff he was getting imports from England. And, you know, his thought was, why aren't I hearing any of this on the radio? Well, I could answer that in a lot of ways. But anyway, he wanted to hear that on the radio. So he wanted to buy time. But again, AM radio was too expensive. But here was KMPX. Who would care about that? So for like 10 bucks an hour, he bought the time. And then, of course, in 72, that's when he went over to KSAN as general manager. And that's how that happened. But yeah, so a lot of people, you know, father of underground radio, progressive rock, AOR. Fine. I'd rather talk about the Cow Palace or Autumn Records. Thank you very much.
1: Oh, okay. Yeah, because I remembered that. And also, I got to tell everybody, there's a new station I just picked up. It's a takeoff of an old station that went bankrupt. KNAC, which was out of Long Beach.
0: Yes.
1: Now it's out of Las Vegas. And I don't know if that's a big corporation put this on the air.
0: Okay, it's an HD3 is what it is. And it's an HD3 in Vegas. So, and it's at 99.7. And so I think they call it Pure Rock. And,
1: yes, it is.
0: Right. So this is part of that's Highway Radio. Oh, God, don't ever get me started on Highway Radio. But anyway, that was the deal, the stations that you'd listen to on the way to Vegas, you know, and you'd have things like it was for travelers. And I remember they had studios on top of the McDonald's at Barstow. But anyway, so it's part of that. So it's the HD3 of 99.7. And it's also on a little Victorville Barstow station, that 96.9 and 94.9 in Baker. So, you know, you're talking about I-15, basically.
1: Okay, I-15, what, radio?
0: No, I mean, what I'm saying is that's where the signal was. It's not in a city. It's on I-15.
1: Oh, the signal's in on I-15. It's not in Las Vegas itself.
0: Right. And interesting, it's owned, the drive, it's owned by, it's a joint venture. Heftel's still involved in it, and Point, I think, was the other other deal about that. And so, I think one of them is licensed to Lenwood. And Lenwood was funny. I remember when Lenwood showed up. It showed up as an outlet mall between Victorville and Barstow. And then it becomes a place. Well, anyway, you know, that would happen, just like Prim became a place for a while on I-15. But anyway, that's what it was. But they also owned KRXV, and that was stood for Radio 15, and that's what they were serving, was I-15 and I-40. And originally they were like playing show tunes and hoping to sell time in Vegas, didn't work so well, or Laughlin. So yeah. What happened was, it was kind of like a I-15 trimal cast, and then one of them broke away and became the drive, and then they went silent. And I'm doing this from memory, so you got to look it up to, you know, correct me when I'm wrong. But there were three of them, and then they were like Highway Country for a while, and Heftel. The only thing I remember that was interesting is Heftel won the auction over EMF, which was interesting. EMF was going to buy those two little stations that were covering I-15, but Heftel paid more. I don't know, like $600,000 or something. You'd have to look at it. These stations don't have a ton of wattage, to say the least, as far as that goes. So, yeah, that's the deal. But, you know, all this stuff will be online. You can find it. You can read about it to your heart's content.
1: Yes. Okay, because I'm going to probably at some point look it up and get some more information on KNAC and the ownership. And
0: yeah, 96.9 is KNAC, and the other one, the 94.9, is KHDR. Yeah, you can absolutely, I'm sure if you look up KHDR, there'll be a Wikipedia article. I don't know for positive, but I bet there is.
1: Oh, KHDR, okay.
0: Yeah.
1: I'll do that.
0: All right.
1: You know, because radio's my thing. I'm a radio buff.
0: Yeah.
1: I love radio, and that's one of the things I've always been interested in, and the reason being is I'm totally blind, and that's the thing back in the day that got me through the day.
0: Of course, absolutely. But it isn't like it used to be, as we were talking about with Ken earlier. But it's nice when somebody's taking their HD 2 or 3 and actually doing something with it. And this is an HD 3. I don't know how much bandwidth they've allocated to it. I couldn't tell you how thin the signal is. But if you're listening to it online and enjoying it, great. And you can, believe me, you can check it all out. And it all started with KRXV way back in the day. And there were two stations, KRXV 98.1 and KHWY or something, 98.9. And they were licensed to like Yermo. And you can read about that because it was an interesting story. I think Howard Anderson was the first guy. He was the vice president of marketing for the Desert Inn. And so he looked at I-15 and said, you know, this is a whole corridor with people driving to Las Vegas. And that's how that started. So anyway, you can go ahead and read all about it.
1: Okay, I think I will look up the history of KNAC, the ownership.
0: Right, and then, like I say, also look at KRXV, because the others would not have come to fruition if it weren't for that. And then you can go after that and look up KHDR, and that's where you're going to get the KNAC information, okay?
1: Oh, okay. KRXV and KHDR?
0: KHDR. Like Heftel, okay. Drive.
1: Okay, KHDR.
0: Yeah, check that out, and that'll give you the KNAC information.
1: Okay, I'll do my best.
0: Yeah, good luck. Enjoy it.
1: Yes, ma'am.
0: Okay,
1: I'll definitely enjoy that.
0: Okay, good. I hope so. Thanks. All right, so 888-877. Why am I doing this? We're going to run out of time. But the beauty of this is we have tomorrow night and Thursday night, three big hours. So if we don't make it in now, we will make it in then. But right now, we'll make it with this on WGN Radio. WGN Radio, we'll forgo the bumper because we've got about 7 minutes and I've got four people to talk to. So I want to get to every one of them, like Brian in Seneca. So, Brian, welcome back to WGN. By the way, I haven't forgotten about you. Joe Stafford, Long Ago and Far Away, and Nat King Cole, Somewhere Along the Way. You will hear both of them.
2: And one more to put on the stack, the Neil Hefti instrumental version of Girl Talk.
0: Okay.
2: From the movie.
0: Okay, I like
2: that's
0: that.
2: Significant for WGN because Mike Rapchak, who used to do the big band show when they still had Tom and Federal Savings sponsoring them,
0: yeah,
2: that was his theme song.
0: Really? Oh, interesting. Good taste. Yeah. I absolutely like it. I think it's a great song. So, absolutely.
2: Yeah, and he was ABC. He was the WLS and WBKB, one of their booth announcers on the TV side for many years.
0: Perfect. All right, we'll do it.
2: And Bonnie and Clyde were not going to get taken in alive because they killed at least 9 police officers, 4 of whom were from Texas. So that Texas Ranger was bringing them in dead, not alive.
0: Absolutely, yeah.
2: Dillinger, he got taken care of because he was slippery and because he embarrassed the cops.
0: Yeah, well, that, and of course, he was associating with people who were willing to turn him in for money. So our red dress lady certainly
2: that's
0: did
2: how
0: well.
2: That's how they caught up with him, but he came in on a slab because he embarrassed him.
0: Ah, I agree.
2: Otherwise, they could have taken him alive.
0: I agree. Good thoughts. Thanks.
2: Oh, and that request
0: Joe Stafford.
2: What's her name?
0: Joe Stafford.
2: Mariah the Scientist. It's a 4-letter word for fornicate, and you're in safe harbor, so you should be fine.
0: Oh.
2: Because they only use it once.
0: Oh, okay. I'll look for it. Thanks. Appreciate it.
2: Yep,
0: all right.
2: Bye.
0: So, good deal. And, I have no idea. I'm glad Brian's heard it because I have not. All right. So, now, Gary is in Austin. Welcome back to WGN Radio.
3: Oh, hey, Riley. Just a couple quick things. KRXV was one of the plethora of calls at 1540 in Fort Worth.
0: Yes.
3: Back in the 70s.
0: Yes. Yes, absolutely. I love it. Yeah. And it makes sense.
3: And to answer Dave's question of about KSA, and I believe they were 94.9.
0: Okay.
3: From what I have been told, and I can't.
0: They could be
3: KMET.
0: Yeah, I think KMET was also 94.9 in LA, the Metromedia station. I think.
3: Yeah, were they 94.7?
0: Maybe they were 94.7. You could be right. I am not good with dial positions. I used to be, but I'm not anymore.
3: Well, I can't give any of Fran's reminiscences about KSAN, but that's where they were on the dial. And,
0: yeah, I've never actually talked to anybody reminiscing fondly about it, but I guess somebody must.
3: We haven't talked about it too much, she reminisces more about KYA.
0: But every time a station's on 1540, and I had that at KPOL also, I laugh because, of course, PTR in Albany was on 1540, and that was the whole Juan Pfeiffero caper. Now, you know, that's...
3: Yeah, right.
0: Yeah, so, you know, every time I hear a 1540, I'm like, Juan Pfeiffero. And I've always meant to find that guy. I think he's still alive. He was living in Chicago for years. So
3: station had a great day signal, but at night, they didn't go east at all until sometime in the 90s they were able to open that up.
0: All of those 1540, same deal. Good day, lousy night.
3: Yeah.
0: Yep.
3: KXEL, they were the ones that blew east. I remember hearing them when I visited Cleveland. They were loud and proud there in the 70s.
0: Right.
3: And, I was going to talk about money things, but I'll call back maybe tomorrow and do that.
0: Good. Absolutely. Call early. Usually it's a vast wasteland at the beginning. And I'll look forward to it.
3: Yeah, all right.
0: Okay.
3: Okay, thanks.
0: Yeah. And, of course, at KXEL today in Waterloo, as you probably know. All right, let's... and another 1540, yes, indeed. All right, so we have John in Covington. Welcome back to WGN Radio. No, we don't. John gave up. All right, that means the last 60 seconds go to Kimberly and Dalton, if she's still with us. You there, Kimberly?
4: I'm here, Riley. I'm going to have to call back with the other part of what I'm going to ask you tomorrow, but... The main thing we wanted to start with to tell you is, I don't know if you know how special you are for all the kindnesses you do for people, and you make your day.
0: Aren't you kind? That's so nice of you. No, and I'm just delighted that you call. That's what makes the show fun to do. So I'll talk to you tomorrow night.
4: Okay, you take care.
0: Okay, thanks.
4: Bye-bye.
0: All right, so that pretty much will be a wrap. Adam is out of commission tonight. Stomach problems, I can relate. So hopefully they'll get to the bottom of that. But the nice thing is Bob and I get together, and that's a lot of fun. And so I've had Bob tonight. I don't know if I'll have him tomorrow night or not, but regardless, 10 to 1. You know, a lot of people will say, well, are you going to be on at 10? Yes. I don't think there are any sports interruptions until about Labor Day. So live shows Monday through Thursday, 10 p.m. to 1 a.m. right here. It's a date. WGN WGN streams them nicely. I stream them not so nicely. I'm sloppy. But one thing I do is I put up the replays. So if you miss the show entirely, you can always go to Rolly.net, Rolly.net. Click on downloads, and voila, there it is. And especially if you've been on the show, you can hear yourself. All right, so until 21 hours from now, I'm Rolly James. It's WGN Radio.
5: SantaCon, plus nothing to see here, and cuckoos in the cockpit. I'm Grant Marshall, 2020 News. Real news, real stories, real fun. Cad Santa, God arrest ye scary gentlemen. Now we know why they call it SantaCon. The head of the sloppy drunk barf squall charged with making off with more than a mil in money raised for charity. Merry Mission Creep accused of jingling all the way to becoming the cringe who stole SantaCon, using donations to pay for a plunderful life. Folly St. Slick scrooged more than half the cash from the nonprofit for 5 years. The feds say, sorry, Virginia, jingle swells, SantaCon smells. Bleak End at Wearies, the doom and dishonor of drudgery on deadly display, reports claim at an Amazon warehouse on the West Coast, death of a palesman on the plant floor, but a boss blamed for waving workers away, allegedly announcing, just turn around and not look, let's get back to work. Not until paramedics appeared did that area get closed down, some distraught workers say. Amazon says people were sent home early with pay. That's the downed of the end working on the pain gang. Jet sounds, this is your captain tweaking. Meow meow, woof woof. Big ol' pet airliners, as some pilots acting like flakes on a plane are making cat and dog noises across ATC radio frequencies. The FAA not pleased with the goof about cats and dogs, but some pilots say don't call me squirrely. When another captain called out the clowns for their meow and woof shtick, the peeving on a jet plane crowd responded with more kitty and canine clatter. Come fly the silly skies. And that's what's happening. I'm Grant Marshall, 2020 News.
0: This is a replay of the Tuesday night, May 19th WGN show. We started right at 10. If you don't hear yourself on it, it's because you didn't call, and I hope you rectify that soon. We're live Monday through Thursday evenings from 10 to 1 Central. Dial 888-876-5593. 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

0: WGN Radio. I'm Raleigh James. We have 3 hours to spend together. If it's on your mind, it'll be on mine, and we can talk about just about anything, including the loss of Schlitz. And I swear to God, I thought they were gone. But, of course, there was the Chicago connection, and they were bought by Pabst in 1999. So I guess I shouldn't wax too sentimental about the whole thing. It's been coming. All right. If you got any thoughts, that's great. So there I was, an hour and a half before the show, 90 minutes, I got time to spare. Maybe I'll do a little work outside in the backyard shed. And it was black paint. Yeah, it was flat black paint at a distance. Doused me, all right? White pants, of course I'm wearing white pants, don't you know? So I quickly run into the bathroom, of course, trailing the black paint everywhere I go. There's a reminder, don't you know? And the bathroom floor will never quite be the same, I don't think. Ripping off my clothes and immediately getting in the shower. Well, I first decided I'm going to use the handheld. Yeah, well, then I decided I wasn't, and I was doing something else. Well, anyway, I flipped the switch, not realizing the water was on handheld and not on shower, and doused the entire bathroom. Meanwhile, I'm still covered in black paint, and that's about the time I realized I better wash my hair. Yeah, because it ain't black. Well, it was then. And so I do this, and bottom line is it took until about 6 minutes before this show for me to clean up the disaster, and thank God it's not television. Yeah, right, exactly, because after the show is over, I'll take another shower and start over. But yeah, of all the things, and you think, oh, it's just going to be about 10 minutes here, so I'll catch my breath somewhat during the show, and if you want to call in the meantime, I'd love it. Jeffrey from Alsip did, and we're going to start off with him on WGN Radio. How's it going, Jeffrey?
1: Yeah, listen, first I wanted to mention, you talked about cell phones a few days ago. Do you recall that?
0: No, but that's all right. I might have. So what are we talking about cell phones?
1: Well, the thing is that what I was going to tell you is that, you know, they do a lot of research and development about a lot of things. And sometimes they take a long time before they come out. And I can recall when I was 7 years old, and this was 1964, that they had already developed a cell phone, a flip phone. And my mother used to work for Illinois Bell, and in her building was the research and development department. And she used to go down to the lunchroom, and they would bring some of those people that made those things would come down to the lunchroom and show those things off. And my mother, they showed one to my mother, and she knew how to work it and everything. But what was interesting is that this was 1964. And people don't realize it, but sometimes it takes a very long time to develop something like that. And, you mentioned also...
0: Let's back up on this, because anything in the 60s was not a cell phone. It was a mobile phone. And I don't know that much...
1: This was a prototype.
0: Yeah, right, okay.
1: This was a prototype.
0: The dawn of the handheld cellular was actually Martin Cooper of Motorola. And that was 1973. And he did it as a rival to Bell Labs. Now, by the way, they always say portable. The thing weighed 2.5 pounds. It required 10 hours to charge. It gave you 30 minutes of talk time. And so...
1: Well, I only remember what she told me. But
0: yeah.
1: The thing is that it looked like the same thing that was on the Star Trek thing, the cage.
0: Okay.
1: But the thing is that that's another thing. They also show things like what they're working on, you know, and experimenting. They'll show it on TV or some movie or something. Because I know I also saw, and this was, because I bought the movie, I have it somewhere, but it was a sci-fi movie, and it was from 1951, and it was in color. And they had a flat screen television on there.
0: Oh, I know. We were talking about that. That isn't it interesting that television shows and movies that had things, you know, like back in the day, they'd show people in spacesuits, and then later when, you know, our astronauts went up, it's like they look like the same spacesuit. So yes, it is interesting how things predate it, and then we see that what we get is pretty similar, and it does make you wonder.
1: Yeah, well, you know, I think they developed the thing. It may have been having problems, and that maybe, you know, like with the battery or something, and maybe that's why it took so long.
0: Well, no, as
1: I've always been curious about those things.
0: As far as what you're calling cell phones, remember, prior to the advent of cellular networks, these were mobile phones. They were not cell phones.
1: Well, this one's a flip phone.
0: Yeah, it doesn't matter what the thing looks like. It was no network for it to work on, you see. So they were mobile phones. And the first commercially available mobile phone, Motorola, I remember this, it was $4,000. It was about 1983. Damn thing, we called it the brick.
1: Yeah, I know. I had one.
0: Right,
1: of those
0: but
1: things.
0: That's
1: I had one.
0: Right. Then you remember. I think
1: it always confused me because that's what she told me. She told me it was a little one, a little thing. They fit in the palm of your hand, and you flip it and talk.
0: Well,
1: but it was inside the building. You couldn't take it out.
0: Yeah, well, the bottom line is it wasn't working on a cell network because there weren't any, but it could be a mobile phone. That can happen.
1: The other thing I wanted to mention was that I read a book lately about how the gangsters died, and there were two things that blew my mind. One was on Bonnie and Clyde, and one was on Dillinger.
0: Okay.
1: And I don't know if you know this about Bonnie and Clyde, but, you know, and like in the movie with Faye Dunaway and Warren Beatty, he steps out of the car and they shoot him down.
0: Uh-huh.
1: But the thing is, they don't tell in the movie, and none pictures or anything I've heard except in this book, was that they had been driving for days, and this was a couple months before, and the driver, their only person that was with them, fell asleep at the wheel. And the car overturned and went into a ditch, and Clyde and the driver got out. But she was caught in the car, and it blew up. And she was badly burned on the leg and on the hip, so she could barely take three or four steps. And so she was immobile. In fact, Clyde had to carry her. And for about 2 months, they were in a hotel room, and he was giving her all kinds of medicine for the infection and antibiotics and healing. But anyway, he carried her around. And the day that they all met their fate, it seems that Clyde stepped out of the car and they shot him down with rifles and automatic weapons. They had no machine guns. And she couldn't walk. She couldn't get out of the car. And they had no intention of letting her live. And so what happened was she sat in the car. And all of a sudden the sheriff, who wanted vengeance because they made a fool out of him, they took pictures of him with the two of them, and so they just riddled the car with bullets, and that's how she died. But she was incapable of offering any resistance. Her leg was too bad. And I didn't know that, of course.
0: Well, it wouldn't have mattered. It was a setup. And it happened, actually. It went down in Bienville, Louisiana. And believe it or not, even though it was Louisiana, it was a Texas Ranger who had led this. And they set a trap. And
1: But they never talked about her being badly
0: burned.
1: Oh,
0: yeah, well, regardless, they fired over 100 rounds, 150 rounds into the car with automatic rifles. And so the vehicle was riddled with bullets. Of course they killed him. And that was the deal. And they took him to Acadia, Louisiana later. And so that was the deal. But no, they killed them both in that car.
1: Yeah, well, I know that. But
0: yeah.
1: I thought I'd mention that because they always make it seem like they fought it out. And she didn't have a chance. In fact,
0: neither of them did.
1: The guy wanted vengeance because of what they did to him.
0: Mm.
1: And as far as the one other thing I wanted to mention was Dillinger. His ending was that when he walked out of the Birocraft, that Sage, Anna Sage, she didn't have a red dress. She had an orange dress. That's the one thing. And the other thing is, when he was walking out of the theater, these men came up, running up to him with long coats and hats and everything. And he thought they were Al Capone's people because they told him to get the hell out of town or else. So when these two guys, or three guys, came running up to him, he thought they were Al Capone's people. It turns out they were FBI.
0: Right.
1: And they never announced who they were.
0: Why would they?
1: They were silent as... But they ran up to him, so he turned around and started running down the street. And one of them came up, grabbed him by the coat from behind, and put the gun to his head and shot him in the head and neck.
0: Yep.
1: They didn't give him a chance either. They just murdered him in cold blood, just like with Bonnie and Clyde. But I thought I'd mention how the criminals really did meet their fate.
0: Oh, of course.
1: And could I ask for three songs? Would that be possible?
0: Depends what the three songs are. Tell me, Jeffrey, what do you want to hear?
1: Okay, well, the Ballad of Bonnie and Clyde.
0: Oh, God, the Ballad of Bonnie and Clyde. Yeah, okay. Georgie Fame. What else?
1: The first 1960 song by the Beatles, Cry for a Shadow, with Harrison and Lennon. It's an instrumental.
0: I don't know that I have that.
1: Yeah, well, it was in their album, a 1960 album with Tony Sheridan.
0: Huh. Okay, I'll look.
1: And one last one, Wandering Star with Lee Marvin.
0: Oh, God. All right. You betcha. We'll get him on.
1: By the way, Jeffrey means traveler or wanderer.
0: Okay.
1: I never knew that.
0: All right.
1: But anyway, you have a great night. I'll let you go.
0: Good deal. Thanks for calling, Jeffrey. I appreciate it.
1: Bye-bye.
0: All right. Yeah, I must admit, I don't know that much about the mob, but what I thought happened with Dillinger, I thought that's where the lady in red phrase came from, even though she was wearing an orange skirt. And that was a trap, you know, FBI trap. And apparently the woman actually did it for reward money. And she wore a bright orange skirt, I think it was. And that was so that they could easily be identified as they're exiting the theater. And so it is that they do that, and they got a whole thing going on. And Dillinger did sense the ambush, and as Jeffrey said, probably thought it was a rival gang, and headed toward an alley. But the three FBI agents were armed to the hilt, fired four times, two fatal shots, actually, as far as would have been fatal, only took one, but entered the back of the neck and severed the spinal cord and exited the front of his head. And so, yeah, that's all I know. I had a book a while ago. I don't know what happened to it. Maybe as I continue to unpack our various locations, my never-ending sorting out after the moves. The Mob Encyclopedia. I always liked that. There were a number of things like that. And Dillinger was young. He was only, you know, 30, 31, thereabouts. And, yeah, so Chicago. So, yeah. I think there were actually five shots, and three of them hit him, and, of course, two would have been fatal, I think. But anyway. But it is interesting. And, you know, very, very different now, almost 100 years later. Well, that was 34. Okay, so, yeah, almost 100 years. But nonetheless, there you have it. And so 888-876-5593, 8888 Raleigh. I guess it's time we get to one of your requests. In fact, I believe we had three left from Robert and LaGrange Six Pack, and one of them was Clyde McFadder, and you'll hear it next on WGN Radio. And I'm Raleigh James, and before we get back to it, I want to talk about one of my favorite subjects. Yeah, you know it's coming, the Sea Crane Company. Emergency radios, there's an awful lot of them on the market, but the reality is that, as far as I'm concerned, most of them fall short. And the reason isn't necessarily what they have in terms of capability of what band they're picking up or, you know, that kind of stuff. It's that, you know, let's say it's battery operated, invariably here comes the power outage and the batteries are dead. Or even if it's just solar, well, that's great, providing you had, you know, put it in the sun, in a windowsill or whatever, and have charged it. But what happens when, yeah, you don't have solar, you don't have electricity, you don't have batteries, well, what do you do then? Well, there's one radio where you're not SOL. That's right. It will work no matter what. And that is the CC Radio Solar with Bluetooth. It's, of course, it's got solar. And it's really nice. It's got a big oversized solar panel. So going to get a lot of use out of that. It's got a built-in LED flashlight as well, because let's face it, if it's at night and the power's off, what do you want? You want a radio, you want a flashlight. Well, you got both in terms of this. It's also got a battery strength meter. But the beauty of this is when you don't have any of that stuff, just there's a little hand crank in the back, wind it up for about 30 seconds, it's going to play for about 30 minutes. And so no matter what the situation, this radio will work for you. Not only that, it'll also charge your cell phone. Now, by the way, not enough to, do anything with it other than make that emergency call, but that may be all you need. So this truly is peace of mind. It's really nice. And like all the radios that Bob Crane has developed, reception is just terrific. Excellent reception on AM and FM. Nice audio, too. In fact, good enough audio that it has Bluetooth capabilities if you want to use the speaker for that. It's also got the weather band and the weather alert, and it's got a clock, a timer, an alarm, and dial light, all the things you want. And it's about the size of a brick. It's white in color and really neat. 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Well, this looks really nice. 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Yeah, it'll work no matter what. Yeah, that's what I love about it. 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

0: WGN Radio, I'm Riley James, another one of Robert from Lagrange's six-pack, and Clyde McFadder, Lover's Question, and interestingly, Brooke Benton co-wrote that. If you go to Google and use their AI feature, and I love to do this when it comes to 50s music, because they are universally wrong about everything, and on this one I thought, by the way, the bass boss is Noah, I'll tell you about that in a minute, but anyway, I thought I'd ask. Well, who's the bass voice on A Lover's Question? Comes back, Brooke Benton. Well, okay, that's news to the people at Atlantic and to Noah Hopkins, who is the bass voice on that, by the way. And redone 20 years later, Jackie Ward had a remake of the song that got to number 3 on the country chart, so there it is. But the original is the best, and I have no idea. Brooke Benton wrote it with Jimmy Williams. I have no idea if Brooke Benton ever put it on an album or whatever. I've never checked that, but probably should. All right, so 888-876-5593-8888-RALEIGH. And if it's on your mind, it'll be on mine. And what does Mike in Elmwood Park have to say for his bad self? So, Mike, welcome back to WGN Radio.
1: Well, yeah, my wife, I talked to you about maybe a week or two ago. I said that she was going to go for therapy under vertigo.
0: Yes, how did it go?
1: It went real well. I mean, they evaluated, you know, the situation. The gentleman that took care of her, he kind of felt around, you know, by her neck and everything, and everything was, it was really tight.
0: Mm-hmm.
1: And he kind of worked it, and he did, there's a one test that they use with your, they got a something that goes over your eyes, and he had her laid down like on a bed, and then kind of move, you know, lay down and then kind of sit up. He asked her, did you get dizzy from just making those two moves? And she got dizzy a little bit. He mentioned that the medical Largo that he used, there was two different types of vertigo, and I guess she does not have either one. She's got vertigo, but it's different totally.
0: Well, what it probably is, we talked about this before, they don't know.
1: Yeah.
0: And so basically they call it BPV, benign positional vertigo. And that is, you know, it's just one of those catch-alls for everything they don't know about. Obviously, if vertigo is caused by inner ear problems, then that's like neuritis or Meniere's disease or something like that's easy to diagnose. But otherwise, it's not. And so usually the therapy they give you is Epley, and I don't know if they did any of that. But
1: they set up the there's like 6 sessions they're going to be
0: okay.
1: You know, she's going to go to, and I'll see what they do. You know, I mean, from what they did today, I mean, she, you know, during supper time she was making supper and she got kind of dizzy there, and I go, ah, see, you know. And he asked her, when you get up in the morning, do you get dizzy? And she goes, well, I gotta sit basically for about 5 minutes till everything settles, and then I can move.
0: Now, you know? let's back up, because vertigo really isn't dizziness. You're using that interchangeably, and they're not. With vertigo, one of the things you can usually do is, let's say you're laying down and you're on one side and you've got pretty bad vertigo. If you flip to the other side, you might not have it at all. So there's things like that. That's why they call it positional. That in some cases, you know, basically it's not so much dizziness as you're standing still, but it feels like the room around you is you know, moving, usually circular in direction. Yeah, that, which is not really dizziness, but it is.
1: He mentioned something about, he asked her about that too, you know, would you lay on certain sides, how
0: right.
1: do you feel?
0: Mm-hmm.
1: And I see that, you know, I don't feel anything, I feel great, you know. And then there's some nights she'll lay somewhere, you know, and I was, oh man, it's really, you know. And he mentioned something about crystals in your
0: ears. Right. Well, that's actually, we're getting back to Epley again. What Epley tries to do is move the dislodged inner ear crystals out of the ear canals and back into the part of the ear where they don't cause any symptoms. And it's fairly effective. You know, there are also home versions of that. But from what you, is this a chiropractor she's seeing?
1: No. This is a regular place, I guess, that they deal with this stuff.
0: Well, okay, all right, but I mean, in terms of
1: it's not a chiropractor,
0: right?
1: No, because he just basically, you know, around where her neck was, he said it was real tight.
0: Right.
1: But he didn't make any, you know, like a chiropractor, he didn't crack anything.
0: Well, no, a lot of them don't, you know, that sort of, you know,
1: but
0: some
1: felt,
0: do. But
1: she felt a lot better when he got done with it. Yeah.
0: Right, you right. Know. Well, that absolutely can be. If he thinks the inner ear crystals, otoconia is what it's actually called, if you want a technical name for it, when they talk about
1: okay.
0: the inner ear crystals. And so they try to move them back, like I say, to where they won't be a problem. But one of the things
1: right.
0: she might do is keep a diary so she knows what position she's in when it hits.
1: Okay, I can tell her to do
0: and
1: that.
0: Then,
1: sure.
0: then she can see if there's any commonality as far as that goes.
1: Okay.
0: But yeah.
1: I appreciate the input because I've never, you know, I didn't even know they had therapy for this.
0: Oh, yes.
1: You know? I mean, this is all new.
0: Well, not only do they have, and there's VRT too. I say Epley because that's probably the most common, but a physical therapist can do VRT, which is vestibular. And usually, though, if you're doing that, they found out that it's Meniere's disease or neuritis or, you know, something. You know, like that. But when it's benign positional, it's usually Epley. But then there's also, by the way, there's medical, and I wouldn't do it, but they, you know, in some cases they give you anti-nausea medications. I wouldn't touch them or antihistamines.
1: No, she takes, as a matter of fact, she's got a sinus problem that she takes Allegra, but that's,
0: yeah.
1: you know, that's for a sinus problem, but it's got nothing to do with, you know,
0: well, it could, but it probably doesn't. But it could, you know, when you're mentioning sinus canals, you're close to your ears there. Don't kid yourself.
1: Yeah, that's true.
0: But the big thing is to be calm about it and to realize that, no, it's not a brain tumor and you're not dying. And I laugh when I say that, but all of us, I don't care who it is, when that first hits the first time, you get a really bad case of vertigo. If you've never had it before, the first thing all of us thought is, oh, my God, it's a brain tumor. And, you know,
1: yeah.
0: So,
1: I'm serious too.
0: And I suffered with that on and off for 4 or 5 years, and then I haven't had a problem since. I don't know why it came. I don't know why it stopped. But it can certainly ruin your day. But I really did start to notice that there were certain positions when I could bring it on more than others, and when I was lying down, if I lay in certain positions, I could actually make myself feel better. So she might check that out.
1: Okay, I will tell her that. Raleigh, thank you for the input. I really appreciate it.
0: Keep me posted. Hope she does well.
1: Oh, I will.
0: Okay, thanks.
1: I will, and I'll probably call you for a request for next week because it's my wedding anniversary.
0: Oh, really? Well, tell me what it is now, and I'll get ready. What do you want here?
1: Well, let's see. Since I don't have you by the skylight.
0: Oh, well, that's easy enough. All right, yeah, what day is the anniversary?
1: 27th of May.
0: Ah, all right. We'll do it.
1: All right, thank you, Raleigh.
0: Okay, thanks. Appreciate it.
1: Yep.
0: Now, I say that. Let me make sure I'm on the air on the 27th. Yeah, I am. It's a Monday. Oh, it's Monday night for Monday Night Trivia. Well, we may celebrate it. Wait a minute. That's April. Never mind. All right. Raleigh, look at the calendar correctly. All right. Yeah, May. It's Wednesday, May 27th. It's one of the Eids, if you're Islamic, Eid al-Adha. So as far as that goes. All right. So let's write down Mike Wednesday, the 27th. All right. Where's Mike? Elmwood Park. Okay. Now, hopefully I won't lose the paper. Yeah. Remains to be seen. All right. 888-876-5593. 8888 Raleigh. Well, we're going to have to Eric in Minneapolis. We got Chris in Greenwood. We got Ken in Chicago. Oh, we're going to talk about vertigo. Okay. Maybe we'll go there next, kind of keep the flow moving. And let me also free up a line now. And so that Mike is gone, and so that there is one line available for you if you want it. 888-876-5593 on WGN Radio.

0: WGN Radio. I'm Raleigh James. So, yes, Jeffrey, who we talked to at the beginning of the show, requested it, Cry for a Shadow. Actually, the label, it's not the Beatles. It would become the Beatles, and it was the first thing they released. I was curious and looked to see if I could find it. Well, I could, but it's not the Beatles at the time. It was released as the Beat Brothers, and MGM was basically the deal, and it was a B-side. And I don't think that was the original name. I think it was going to be called something like Beetle Bop or something. But in any event, that's the deal. And if it sounds like it was recorded in a gymnasium, that's because it was recorded in a gymnasium. All right. Yes, in Hamburg. So they were the group was performing as Tony Sheridan's backing band for a couple of tracks as the Beat Brothers, and George Harrison and John Lennon wrote it, which is unusual since there was no Paul McCartney in the mix. And Cry for Shadow because the style was meant to be reminiscent of the Shadows, who of course backed Cliff Richard. All right, so I think it's the only Lennon-Harrison song alone, as far as that goes. So, like I say, the original title was Beetle Bop, and it was intended to be the B-side of Y. And I think Polydor didn't choose that, but then here in the States. You know, I always wondered, because some of those early stuff wound up on MGM, I'm like, what, the Beatles, my Bonnie, what is this, at the time? Well, that's what it was. It was, they had the right to the early stuff, and when the Beatles hit, of course, Ain't She Sweet was the kind of thing they were going to release. All right, so I'm glad would never have thought of that. And don't plan to hear it again, but glad I heard it once. So 888-876-5593, and Ken is in Chicago. All right, Ken, what you got?
1: Well, I had experience with this 30 years ago.
0: Yeah.
1: When I went to the ear, nose, and throat. Okay, the first thing he said, like migraines, is 1,001 things that can cause dizziness. Medications, and there's two kind of dizziness. There's dizziness where you feel like spinning around, and then there's vertigo where you feel like you're falling over.
0: Right, well, or you feel like the room is absolutely, I can't explain it, but it feels like the room is circular. I never felt like I was falling over. Sometimes I would fall over, but it certainly felt like the room was absolutely, truly spinning. And it is very different from being dizzy, but yeah, I remember it well.
1: Right. And when I went to him, he did, he says there's a nerve in there called the vestibular nerve.
0: Right.
1: And it's the most blood-rich nerve in the body. And if your neck cuts off

0: It was a combination, like the headaches, was anxiety and depression, nervous thing. It's pressing on the nerves, and the way you sleep on your pillow, and every medication says side effect is dizziness.
1: Dizziness is not vertigo. There's a very big difference.
0: Yes, right, exactly. My description of dizziness is spinning around, whether I'm standing or laying down. Vertigo is when I get up, I feel like I'm falling over. I can feel like I'm stepping out over a cliff. Mm-hmm. That's for me. Okay, now what do you do? What do you do for me? Tell me what to do. It says it's probably the medication, but there's techniques to help you with the dizziness. He gives me this technique where he to bend the neck, do exercise with the neck side to side, up and down,
1: yeah,
0: and walk in a little round circle, backwards and forwards. You want to get dizzy. You're training your vestibular nerve to get used to this dizziness. So you're building it up, basically, and it worked.
1: And that's great.
0: So you got to go to ear, nose, and throat. Now, a chiropractor can help you. He can go up in your neck, and where all that where migraines, dizziness, nervousness is connected up there. He will massage that and put some electrodes, and that helped me too. I don't know if they're still doing it with the air. He's testing it that way, but it's like migraines. It's 1,001 that can cause headaches, that can cause dizziness. I got all that, you know. There was no magic potion except taking my medication for the anxiety and the depression. That helped as I got better.
1: Good. All right.
0: The nerve, the vestibular nerve. Now, I've heard about...
1: Well, again, not all of the cases are vestibular. You're right that probably 85% of them, they call it peripheral vertigo. That's vestibular. But central vertigo isn't. And they don't know. And that's why I say benign positional vertigo is they don't know. They say it's the shifting calcium crystals in the ear. Other people believe it's absolutely a brain issue. But they don't know. And so it's more based upon treatment. But when it's vestibular, and, you know, you can have vestibular uritis, and that's one of the things he was checking when he's blowing the air. He wanted to know, is there inflammation going on there? Is there infection going on there? You know, and your answer was no, there isn't, which is great.
0: No, so they responded. It came
1: right, exactly.
0: Normal.
1: So they rule that out, and you don't have many ears disease, so they rule that out. And that's why you're in that world of BPV. Who knows? So,
0: Right. It's unexplainable. And when I went in 1980 for my anxiety and depression, they didn't even use the word panic attack or anxiety. They used the term you had a reaction to stress. They did not use the buzzwords that they do now.
1: Oh, that's interesting.
0: They don't use any of that. Yeah.
1: So how many years did you suffer with this stress reaction?
0: 82.
1: Well, not 82 years. How many years?
0: 1982.
1: Okay, all right.
0: The worst was the first 10.
1: Yeah, all right. Well, good.
0: So we try different medications.
1: And it hasn't come well, and in some cases that doesn't make a whit of difference for people. It depends.
0: Right. Now the medication I'm on, I get just used to it. Just deal with it. It will go away in a few minutes. Deal with it. I know it's upsetting and it feels terrible.
1: Interesting.
0: It will go away. And a lot of it's the medications, too. And as you get older, the side effects become more pronounced.
1: Oh, of everything. Absolutely.
0: Yes. So he gave me some different techniques that have worked with the neck exercises and walking around in a circle and then backwards again. He goes, you want to try to make yourself get dizzy so your vestibular nerve will get used to that. So that was interesting. I used that. You know, it's like lectures, like someone like homeopathy, and if you have an allergy, you treat it with little amounts of what your allergy is. You know, you're fighting the thing that's causing that, and it worked. And the chiropractor too, I recommend.
1: All right, good deal. Well, I'm glad it did not recur.
0: No. Occasionally, I have it, and I know that's got from the medication of my age.
1: Okay.
0: You know, so anyways, okay.
1: All right. Thanks for calling. Appreciate it.
0: Bye.
1: Interesting stuff.

0: WGN Radio. I'm Riley James, and that's the Crickets. Yeah, of course it's Buddy Holly, but as you know, Norman Petty had two label deals going, released some of the stuff that was on Brunswick as the Crickets, and the stuff that was on Coral was Buddy Holly. So in this one, in this case, it was the Crickets, but of course that's Buddy Holly on lead. And actually it was Sonny West who wrote it, and it was Sonny did it as a demo, and Norman Petty wanted to know if, you know, if Buddy Holly could record it, and he figured, what the hell? Yeah, absolutely, that guy's got a name. And so that's how that happened. Buddy actually changed one of the lyrics, but not a big deal, really. When Sonny wrote it, he wrote, "All my love, all my kissing, you're going to see what you've been missing." And Buddy, you know, "All my love, all my kissing, you don't know what you've been missing." All right, so don't know that it matters, but either way, quite the hit. And that was one of Robert in LaGrange's six-pack. I think I've got two more to go on that. So 888-876-5593-8888 Raleigh. Eric in Minneapolis, what's happening tonight?
1: Just some more idle speculation from my part, Raleigh. So I'm going to just throw out some stuff here. And my first thing is, I was thinking with all this dizzy and vertigo talk, we need to tap into Tommy Rhodes.
0: Oh, God help me. Yeah, great.
1: Dizzy.
0: Yeah.
1: Have that rolling in the background. Uh-huh.
0: It's enough to make you dizzy.
1: Okay, so anyways, like I said last night, I was hoping that maybe some callers would come in or call in and say, you know, how much money they found, just like through happenstance in their lifetime.
0: Yeah, it's interesting. As we said last night, you know, I would hope that other people felt like me. If it was a sizable amount of money, I'd be trying to find the owner.
1: Yeah, but I mean, like, if you just found, you know, fives and tens or 20s or something in the street.
0: Yeah.
1: Or just on the ground someplace.
0: Absolutely. You know, they're yours. Never had it happen.
1: But I like your moral conviction, though, Raleigh. Like, you know, that your first thought would be to turn it in and everything. That speaks highly. I need to get to a level like that.
0: Yeah, I don't know. What goes around comes around as far as that goes. So,
1: karma, right?
0: Yeah, and absolutely, that's true. But, you know, you mentioned your total, you kept a running total of, what, $80?
1: Yeah, I'm around $80. And so let me tell you, because I said I was going to explain how I came about. So two times in thrift stores, each time I found $20 in a wallet.
0: Wow.
1: So, like, you know, they have, like, purses and wallets. All sometimes they're just in a bin. And I happened to just go through it, and I was looking, and I found on two different occasions, probably about 12 or 15 years apart. I mean, like, long, long time. I mean, I found a 20 one time, and then it was, like, it had to be 12 or 15 years later. I found another $20 bill in a wallet. And ironically, they were both around the month of December. So my thought was, I was wondering if somebody had purposely placed it in there.
0: Oh, that's
1: as a way to give to somebody.
0: That's interesting. I don't know. I was wondering that, too. Now, there was nothing in the wallet other than the 20, like no hint that there was anything else in there?
1: Yeah, no, absolutely nothing.
0: Wow.
1: I just happened to, you know, I opened the wallet. I wanted to see what condition it was in and stuff, and it just happened to be in there, and it was kind of folded a little bit. But like I said, both of them, I remember both times it was in the month of December, like the middle of December. And, you know, there's people out there that will find kind of mysterious ways to give money back anonymously to help people out and stuff. So, you know, especially like I thought, let's say it's a thrift store, you know, maybe there are people are just really struggling, and just some person came up with kind of a very non-selfish way of trying to give back.
0: Wow. Wow, that is interesting. I didn't even know thrift stores had wallets, but I now bet you everybody who has heard this is going to check it out next time they're in a thrift store.
1: Yeah, I mean, I'm sure they are, because as a matter of habit now, I mean,
0: yeah,
1: I'll look through a few. Like, I don't like going through a ton of stuff, but I'll just check vicariously just to see if something will, you know, appear, like whatnot. But
0: now,
1: so
0: let me ask you, was it the same thrift store?
1: No.
0: Okay.
1: Two entirely different.
0: Okay.
1: It's kind of a hobby of mine, like when I'm traveling in the RV and stuff. So, you know, I'll stop and I have a tendency, like, I mean, I'm not really looking for anything in particular, but I mean, if I see something that just speaks to me and says, oh, I mean, this is a really good deal, this is really something, because they're so much better than they were, like, I mean, in the 60s or 70s, the thrift store, I like, my goodness, I would have never been caught dead in one. But I think somewhere around the 90s or something, the whole kind of their whole persona, their way of being changed. And it became much cleaner, and the quality of the goods. And then especially, like, I would say in Minnesota, not to, just because I'm here, but they have some really gigantic thrift stores that are really, really good. I mean, I'm talking like quality bedding items and quilts and blankets and household things like that. I mean quality. Like, I mean, clean, well kept. Some of them, the tags are still on the stuff, but the quality seems to be really good. And I would say, like, the Upper Midwest has some of the better stores that I've seen. And as you start to move south, mid-south, and especially down even Florida's terrible, and hardly ever see anything worth it down there. But once in a while in the deep south, you might find this item or two. But I would say the Upper Midwest is like a gold mine for thrift stores. Like, the quality is so much better. And I don't know if that has something to do with the people, because, you know, the donations come in from them. And you can, I don't know. It's just really, really good. And they're always seem to be crowded. Like, people are more accepting. And, you know, and especially around Halloween time, they do costumes and stuff. And you see people, all kinds of people, coming in there, get costumes from those places.
0: Well, you know, when I was young, of course, I'd always go to the thrift stores, if you will, because I'd be searching for records. And, So whether it was Goodwill or whatever. But I do remember, I couldn't have been more about 14 or so, and every time I'd come home, first thing my mother would say, take a shower. And so she said, you reek of this. And I'd find some good stuff for a dime as far as that goes. But as far as later in life, when I lived in Utah, I lived in Utah County, and there in Deseret Industries, which is run by the church, has the best thrift stores like ever. And particularly if you're in an upscale neighborhood, and there was one in American Fork that was unbelievable. I don't know if these people wanted to redecorate every year, but I mean, I got so much furniture there for next to nothing, and it was barely used. And it was the only place I've ever seen like that. It was literally like walking into a showroom, and there it was. So, I admit. Now, of course, don't have any of it anymore. Moved too many times since then. But, man, I'll tell you what, I furnished a five-bedroom house out of that American Fork store.
1: I think a lot of people do that. You know, people that own rental properties and stuff, I think that's, you find a lot of people doing that, you know, if they can find some decent furniture, which some, you know, like you said, if you go to certain locations that are a little bit more upscale, you find stuff that's like unbelievable. Like, I mean, and you walk away feeling like you just like stole something, because you just feel like you really got away with like saving a ton of money, and you got something that you're satisfied with. So that's the biggest point about it, you know, that satisfaction factor.
0: Also, if you're looking for books like paperbacks or all that, most of them are just a wonderful place for that. And also the books on tape, if you want something while you're driving around. Gotten a lot of those in those stores.
1: Oh, you're so right. You know what I like doing with the book section? I like looking through there and seeing books that maybe at one time were like even bestsellers, or they were shooting out, you know, the money that they were asking for them was outrageous. Now they're on a thrift store bookshelf. And, you know, you'll see a lot of big name titles sometimes of both hardcover and softcover books that were at one time were all the rage. You know, a lot of these fitness books, cooking books, fitness books. You see tons of them. And, you know, they're from sometimes as far back as the 70s and 80s and that kind of thing. And you look at it, it's kind of like a retrospective of American history. You know, like you can go through and see what was going on at a certain age and time. And this is what, you know, people were you know, buying into or whatever at that moment. It's just fascinating. Like I said, I don't go in there with any kind of like preconceived notion of what, you know, looking for any one particular thing. But just as I roam through there, you know, I used to get a lot of stuff from my cat there, like from the baby clothing aisle and stuff, or stuff that's for babies, these little blankets and stuff. And my cat loved them. Like I'd try to find really nice condition ones that were cotton and, you know, had a nice surface, nice texture. Cats are real sensitive to, you know, tactile kind of things like that. So, but she always loved them and everything. But, yeah, so, hey, I also wanted to ask you about, you know, like early to mid-80s, there was a format that was really hitting the scene at the time. It was kind of like sex talk radio. Where they were kind of like,
0: yeah.
1: I don't know if it was Ruth Westheimer was like a big part of it.
0: Right, on NBC, sure.
1: But besides her, I don't know, I think this gal was a South Florida girl that was on one of the South Florida stations. Now, I think she was on IOD at one time, but did you remember or hear the name Randy Rhodes?
0: Oh, sure. Randy later did a lot of liberal talk radio, you know, politically liberal. Yeah, she did quite well for herself. And she was on IOD, absolutely. But
1: Wonderful Isle of Dreams.
0: Yes, right, exactly. Yeah, I don't know where she is now. I'm curious about that, actually. But she actually was a military vet, too. I think she was a Marine. So,
1: I thought she was on like KFI or something in LA as well.
0: No, I don't think she. But for a while she was on a few networks, but I don't think she was local to KFI ever. But could have been. You know, I was in and out of LA so many times that I don't know that. But could have been.
1: Yeah, she got in. She was doing some of that sex talk radio and stuff, and early evenings. It was basically like from 8 at night till midnight, something like that, 8 to 11 shift down there in South Florida. And then there was another guy that was doing the same thing that was, how about the name Tom Likas?
0: Oh, sure. I know Tom. I worked with Tom. I know Tom.
1: Yeah.
0: Well, that wasn't really sex talk. I wouldn't say that. But, you know, he had an interesting side to him. And then he self-syndicated after he was national for quite a number of years. I don't think he is anymore, but I don't know. But he was on KFI for many years.
1: Yeah, that's. I was gonna say, yeah, he's from L.A. I think.
0: Well, not originally, but yeah, he actually moved out. I think it was Long Island, maybe, or something. I don't remember, but not L.A. But he was there for many years, and.
1: I know he wasn't like an original L.A. because he had kind of an East Coast kind of edge to him and everything.
0: Yeah, like I said, I think it was like the Bronx or something like that, and as far as that goes, and he was. The first station he was working on, a WBAB in Babylon, Long Island, so that's what I think. And from there, you know, a bunch of stations and all that. But yeah, so he was in Miami for a while and on NWS, which, you know, the old WFUN. Yeah, where Neil Rogers had been. And so I think that when Neil Rogers, you know, there was that little lawsuit, and he got to go to WINZ, and I think that's when Likas and he became rivals, I think. So
1: yeah, well, Neil Rogers used to really try to sack Randy Rhodes and Tom Likas. It was kind of like a little bit of a back and forth sparring going over the airways, or just he was kind of mocking them and stuff at times and everything. I know there was like a kind of a big rivalry there for trying to, you know, get the South Florida market. But yeah, I just remember that during that, because I was there during those years and everything. And I was just curious if you knew the names and everything. And
0: Yeah, sure I do. But my experience in Miami, of course, pretty much you're talking about the 60s, much more than the 70s. I was gone by the early 70s. But there was talk in the 60s in Miami. WKAT was talk.
1: Oh, yeah. And, the 1360.
0: Yep,
1: right?
0: Absolutely. Man, I love those studios because the studios dated back to the 30s. And the deal was the self-supporting tower was in the middle of it. And then raised above it was the control room. And it was all still, even into 1970, the equipment was all just all Western Electric, you know, like it was 1942. And then they had big studios in the back. It was just really, really nice. But they had a number of people who were interesting, but probably the standout was actually a guy who on the air was just known as Alfred. And Al Martinez was his name, but he would do stream of consciousness stuff and was just terrific. I think he was his own worst enemy personally, but, you know, could have gone a lot farther, but, you know, chose to be there and in Miami.
1: Was it a talk format
0: with
1: him?
0: Oh, absolutely. Yeah, they went talk in the mid-60s. They were a CBS affiliate, and the widow, Frank Katzentine's widow, owned it. And hence the call letters WKAT. And she had an FM too, which became the classical station. I think that became Timmy, TMI. But in any event, I don't know for sure. But yeah, so it would have, Bill Smith was the program director. And yeah, have a good day and hopefully a better tomorrow. You know, Harold Dole was on the air. And they had some interesting shows, and a lot of different people went through there. But as I say, Alfred was just a standout.
1: Yeah, do you remember the airplane guy? He was a pilot, and he used to do a weekend fishing show on Saturdays. Jerry Wichner.
0: Oh well, sure. Yeah, and he was an MOR jock before that. He was in Miami years, probably since the 50s. I'm trying to remember where he was, but
1: he's from Pennsylvania or something, I think, originally, like somewhere. I thought, because he used to talk about that once in a while, because he did overnight talk there in the 80s on, I think it was INZ, maybe.
0: Okay.
1: I can't remember which station he was on, but I remember him overnight talk, and then he would always, on Saturday mornings, he would do like a flyover, like over the beaches, and do some kind of like fishing report, too.
0: Okay. Yeah, so, no, yeah. he was old line guy because he died like about 2000, and he was in his mid 70s. So he was, but he worked at a number of the I'm trying to think of whether it was INZ or where he did mornings for a while, going way back. INZ. He did mornings on INZ in the 50s when Rex Rand bought it, or had it. Didn't say bought it, had it, because that was a weird thing, but but yeah.
1: I just want to make a quick request because I know you're up against the news here, but I want to hear, if I can, although it's this century, it's Robert Lamb doing the vocals, and it's an old vintage style.
0: Okay, hang on a minute. I'm going to have to go to the news. In fact, I'm in the news, and Bob was very smart. So actually, don't hang on a minute. Since we're in the news, you can tell me what it is, and I'll look for it. What is it?
1: Okay, it's called New York Times.
0: Okay.
1: It's from their album 36, I think.
0: Okay.
1: And you'll love it. It's got such a sweet sound and great harmonies and Robert's vocals. And also, the other one is from his Bossa Nova album.
0: Yeah.
1: And it's called Girl Talk.
0: Oh, sure.
1: Yeah. You know, I guess that's a traditional song.
0: Oh, yeah. I think Neil Hefti, I think.
1: Yeah.
0: Everybody's done that, including Herb Alpert. There's absolutely nobody. And but Neil Hefti did Girl Talk, and he and I think Bobby Troup did the lyrics on that. And that was actually mid '60s, and it was for a movie. I'm trying to think of Harlow. It was a movie. And
1: The original version.
0: What?
1: Is that the original people that did the song?
0: Well, Neil Hefti composed it, and Bobby Troup did the lyrics, but...
1: Who's the original singers?
0: I like it as an instrumental, actually, much more than as a vocal. But, who did it originally as a vocal? Ooh.
1: Yeah. Mm-hmm. Yeah, I don't. I mean, I didn't know if you knew off the top of your head or something, but because yeah. I thought.
0: I think the first, you know, Neil Hefti, like I say, for the movie, I think the first thing was him doing it, and then Bobby Troup's wife, Julie London, did it.
1: Oh yeah, yeah, I remember them from the Emergency TV show.
0: Right, right. Well, that was Julie London, and she was married to Bobby Troup, and before that, of course, she'd been married to Joe Friday.
1: No kidding.
0: Of course.
1: I mean that.
0: Oh, that was interesting.
1: They worked so closely like that on Emergency as husband and wife.
0: Yeah. Yeah.
1: Oh, I never knew that. I saw.
0: Yeah. She was married to Jack Webb when she and Bobby took up. So,
1: wow.
0: Yeah. And going back to Chicago Style, 66, the Young Holt Trio did an instrumental of it. And, of course, it's on a Sergio Mendes album. So.
1: Oh, I love Sergio Mendes.
0: Yeah.
1: Oh, you know what I got to see today? On MeTV Plus, I got to see the Mod Squad.
0: Oh, yeah.
1: With Julie, Link.
0: Yeah.
1: And I don't know.
0: I was... I know Peggy Lipton was in it. That's all I know.
1: Peggy Lipton.
0: But I'm in the middle of the news, and I've got 2 minutes to go about my business, and so I'm going to go now.
1: Okay.
0: Okay. Talk to you later. Okay. Bye.

0: WGN Radio. I'm Raleigh James. Yeah, it was one of the things on my 8-tracks in the car. I used to drive around the country listening to that. And that is the Herb Alpert version of Girl Talk, 1969. It was from an album called Warm. And originally Neil Hefti did it himself. And of course he wrote the music. The lyrics was Bobby Troup. But the Young Holt Trio did a version of that. And I have to find that. I'm not sure that I know that. But Sergio Mendes did a nice version. And when I was talking with Eric during the news, he had mentioned he wanted to hear that. And yes, there were obviously some versions with words too, including Julie London doing it. And he also wanted to hear Chicago, but New York Time. But we'll get back to Robert in LaGrange's six pack, because I think I have one more to go, the Chantels. All right, so 888-876-5593-8888, Raleigh. At the beginning of the show, I talked about the saga of the black paint. Yes, doused in it all over. And the white pants, I just took them out of the washer. I left them in there for like 2 hours washing and completely came out. So yay, Levi's. All right. Gotta go. Now, let's see. Oh, Karen in Chicago. You know, remember we had Eric talking about finding money? Karen found it. All right, what'd you find, Karen?
1: Hi. This was in the 80s, and I was working down in the Loop at the Daily Center, and I had a credit union about a block away from me where I used to go, and I'd get paid, and he would help me with bills and stuff. He was the manager. And one day I came back to work, and I counted my money, and I thought, wow, this is weird. I'm $70 over.
0: Wow.
1: So I said, no, this isn't right. So I went back to the credit union. His name was Mike. And I said, Mike, I've got a problem. And he said, what? And I said, I counted my money, and I believe I'm $70 over. And he said, oh, my God. He said, I just counted, and I'm getting ready to close, and I discovered I'm $70 short.
0: Oh, that's great. That worked out really well.
1: Oh, my goodness. I was so shocked. And, you know, you were talking about getting books at thrift stores. My husband and I used to collect books on tape, and we got so many of them at thrift stores.
0: Yeah, absolutely. It's a treasure trove. They have them to this day.
1: I still have some of them. In fact, now I'm 82, and I'm starting to clear things out, and I'm giving them to my nephew, and he is just thrilled with them.
0: That's great. That's great. Glad he enjoys them. Now, you know, I mean, nothing beats actually reading as far as I'm concerned. But when you're driving down the highway and stuff, it's really nice to have something to be engrossed in.
1: You know, I love talking books.
0: Sure.
1: I read a lot of talking books. And it's just the one way for me to relax when I'm just uptight or I'm bored. Maybe I'll sit down. I'll find a good mystery.
0: Good.
1: And I'll sit down with a mystery.
0: Yeah. Yeah, I like the mysteries, too. Yeah. Absolutely. Yeah.
1: And, of course, my favorite authors, and I can go through the list on Bard, and they give you recently added and most popular, they have the different lists.
0: Right.
1: And I always go through those looking for my favorite authors.
0: Who's your favorite?
1: I'm either James Patterson and Michael Connelly.
0: Okay.
1: And I also like J.D. Robb.
0: Right.
1: Who is actually
0: a woman, yeah,
1: Robert.
0: Right.
1: Yeah,
0: problem with James Patterson is far too often he's now writing it with somebody, so you have to look to make sure he actually wrote it.
1: Some of them are good. Yeah. The ones he writes with Marshall Karp.
0: Okay.
1: And who's the other guy? Maxine Pietro.
0: Oh, okay.
1: The Women's Club.
0: Okay.
1: The Women's Club are real good.
0: I'll tell you who I used to love. It was Carl Hiaasen, and largely because I spend so much time in Miami. But he's one of a few authors that really I got away from only because there were such political undercurrents that I couldn't take it. You know, I really don't want to hear about anybody's political viewpoints.
1: I don't either. And I got one I'll find out with James Patterson, too. Now and then he'll get one the president is missing or something political. And I want that.
0: No, well, absolutely. No, well, in the case like of Carl, no, the novels are just great, but they really are. They're funny as hell. But there's this undercurrent, that just causes me to not read. And there were a few others like that that I used to enjoy that now, you know, you read the subtext and it's like, no, I'm sorry, do not push your agenda down my throat.
1: And I like the medical mysteries like Robin Cook and...
0: Okay.
1: Gary... Oh, I can't remember his last name, but he used to be an emergency doctor, and he writes really cool books. There's a few of them, the medical ones, and I love the thrillers, the ones that they just make you nuts because you can't imagine what's going to happen. Freedom McFadden is a good one for that.
0: Okay.
1: And even I like the police procedurals. Every now and then you'll find a Philip Marlowe or something that, you know, somebody has taken over and written.
0: Yeah, right, right.
1: I found a couple of Jessica Fletcher ones.
0: Oh, sure. I tell you who I really like is John Sanford.
1: Oh, I do too, and so is my nephew.
0: Yeah.
1: That takes place in areas where I'm familiar.
0: Yeah, Minnesota mostly. Yeah, good old Virgil Flowers. Yeah.
1: Oh, yes. And in with summer in Wisconsin too, Lucas Davenport.
0: Right. Oh, absolutely. Yeah, well, that's really how it started before Virgil.
1: But, yeah, northern Wisconsin.
0: Yeah.
1: Oh, God.
0: Yeah. Absolutely. I think that he was actually a writer for the Minneapolis paper. I think his name is John Camp.
1: Was he really?
0: Yeah, like I think his name is John Camp, and I think that he's like gotten Pulitzer Prizes. You know,
1: yeah,
0: serious
1: it is
0: stuff.
1: John Camp. I say that on a lot of his books, and looks that John Sanford is a pseudonym.
0: Right. He was at the Miami Herald, too, in the 70s after I was gone, and he was there. I think Carl Hyacin was at the same time. But then he went to the St. Paul Pioneer.
1: There was another one I really liked, and his name was Ed. He wrote a pseudonym, was Ed McBain, and his name was Hunter something. I can't remember now what, but he wrote a lot of police procedurals, like he had the series The 87th Precinct.
0: Uh-huh.
1: I think my husband and I read every one of those 87.
0: Right, absolutely. I think it was Ed McBain. Evan Hunter was the guy.
1: Yeah.
0: Yeah.
1: Evan Hunter, I couldn't think of. You can think of Hunter, I couldn't. Yeah, I think we read all of those 87 Precinct books.
0: Wow. All right.
1: Yeah, well, thank you for. And would you play something by the Manhattans, one of the older ones?
0: On Dory, yes, okay. On Carnival. All right, on Carnival,
1: yeah,
0: yes.
1: There
0: okay.
1: you go.
0: All right.
1: Searching for My Baby.
0: Okay, I can do that.
1: Okay.
0: We'll do
1: thank
0: it.
1: Thank you.
0: All right, Karen, thanks for calling. Appreciate it.
1: And take care.
0: All right, you too.
1: Thank you so much for taking it.
0: Absolutely. All right, so we got Cleveland Dennis, we got Dave, we got Ken in Prospect Heights, Eduardo, and I haven't forgotten about Chris in Greenwood. So we have, I say an hour and 10 minutes to go on WGN Radio.

0: and radio. I'm Raleigh James, and those, of course, are the Chantels. Who else? Maybe 1958 on End, and that, I think, ends Robert from McGranger's six-pack. I don't think I forgot any, at least I hope not. So that's the deal there. Now, let's see what else is going on. Let's check out Cleveland Dennis. Welcome back to WGN Radio. Or not. Okay, well, bye, bye, Dennis. He'll call back sometime. Don't we think? All right, so let's check out Ken in Prospect Heights. All right, Ken, are you with us?
1: I am, Raleigh, and it was tried calling last week. You were really talking a lot about radio stations and their history and call letters and who bought what and who sold things. And I'm a huge radio buff. I worked for NBC Radio in Chicago for many years, and it's really sad, the demise of the CBS radio network. I've got friends that are still, that were working there, and it's just, I'm so upset that I can't believe that there wasn't even an opportunity, that there wasn't a product to sell and help survive with, you know, the network. Yeah, 100-year-old network now down the drain. It's really sad.
0: It's not about, was there anything to sell? It's about an unwise purchase to begin with. Entercom should have never engaged in buying the CBS group for the prices that they paid. The debt service is just enormous. And as you know, the debt service isn't like you get one lender. It's done in multiple layers, including a lot of junk bonds and all that kind of stuff. And man, when payments are due, payments are due. And so these are companies that are run, you know, some people would say they're run on greed. No, they're absolutely not run on greed. They're run on desperation because they're always within an inch of being under. And so this, unfortunately, was predictable. And it is sad, I agree. But, you know, I wax sentimental for the day when we had a 3-year rule and the most you could own was 7 AMs and 7 FMs, you know, because it kept it down to individual businessmen for the most part, you know, rather than mega companies. But the world changed in the mid-90s with the Telecommunications Act, and it's big business and heavy financing all the way.
1: Yeah, you're 100% right. I loved the fact that, especially when you were talking about all the old radio stations, you know, you had a single operator who owned an AM, you know, or an FM.
0: Yeah.
1: And then all of a sudden you've got these mega companies coming in and owning, you know, 14 radio stations in one market. And it's just like, it's not fair.
0: Well,
1: the competition—it just isn't fair.
0: It is very sad, and it is very difficult to be an individual owner today. In fact, the saddest story ever. There was a terrific individual owner in Philadelphia, Jerry Lee. It was truly the Cadillac of all radio stations. Well, he had a partner who died, and he had to buy out the partner's, widow at the fair market price. Ultimately, he went under. He couldn't do it, you know, not at those levels. You know, when you're paying for radio stations more than, even if the station sold out at top dollar and the payments can't be returned, you've got an upside down philosophy. And there's a lot of reasons why that happened. But the bottom line is, sadly, that we, the listeners, were the losers.
1: And I know that, radio stations are struggling for revenue. I mean, they're all, with so many different mediums and social media.
0: But they've done it to themselves. I don't have much sympathy.
1: You're right.
0: This started over 50 years ago when radio station slogans were, "We play less commercials." Never mind that it obliterated the English language. They played fewer commercials, but even so. The reality is that they would, during those commercial clusters, when they would play them, because they, 40 minutes of nonstop music. Yeah, well, then you get 7 minutes of nonstop commercials. I've always said if the CIA wanted to spread state secrets and guarantee that no American would hear them, just buy the third spot in on a music station. Guaranteed no one will hear. But so the advertiser was not treated as your business partner. They were treated as something to be demonized. And it went downhill from there, big time. And now what they've gotten into is programmatic buying, where somebody, here comes a commercial cluster, an endless commercial cluster of 9 minutes, and it's going to run in 20 minutes, and there's two avails. Well, programmatically, a computer can search for that, and they've set levels. Maybe they're buying that spot for a dollar. I'm not truly exaggerating much.
1: Right.
0: So why should that guy then turn around and pay, and for top dollar? And this actually in the 70s, when we started accepting barter again through syndicated radio, that killed the national rate cards. So we could go on and on. Hang on a minute, and maybe we will. Don't go away. Stay where you are. And we'll pick it up right there after the news right here on WGN Radio.

0: WGN Radio, I'm Robbie James, and absolutely that is the Manhattans for Karen. And Searching for My Baby, 1965 on Carnival. It was the A side. Blue Love It wrote it. So we're talking to Ken in Prospect Heights. You still with me, Ken?
1: Yes, I am.
0: Okay, good. Okay. You know, you look at what radio's done to itself over the years, and in a way, I guess this is true of any entity where management is only living for today or this year or what have you. You know, they make the bottom line and they get a bonus for it and they don't care about the future. The first time I noticed that was actually when demographics came into play and stations were bragging about blowing off their teens. And I thought to myself, hell, if it's hard to get the 41-year-old female to listen today, how hard is it going to be in 20 years when you've told the teens there's no room at the inn? And long about this time, Barter came back with a vengeance through syndicated radio, Westwood One in particular. Norm Pattiz was smart. Initially, he went for soul stations and progressive stations because neither of them cared about a national rate card. They didn't have one. You know, they were selling things from the Waterbed Emporium or Jerry Curl or something. So bottom line is that was fine, but by the end of the 70s, you had major stations picking up syndicated shows. And what happened was the national advertiser could actually be on these radio stations by buying the syndicated show at, you know, $3 CPM or something, as opposed to what might have been $16 on the local rate card. And they wondered why, you know, suddenly national business was starting to fall. Well, it doesn't take Einstein. And of course, that proliferated big time in the 80s when we had satellite technology, and now we no longer had four networks. It was basically Joe's Network and Grill. Everybody could be a network. And they were offering every manner of programming, and you don't have to pay for it. It's all free. Just run these commercials. Yeah, at the expense of your bottom line. So, you know, that's sort of where we were languishing when we when the 80s come along and we start to do things like we're going to increase the amount of stations you can own, and then the 96, like we talked about, the Telecommunications Act. So it's a very different business for a lot of reasons, but as I say, I don't have too much sympathy for any of it.
1: Well, you know, radio's getting watered down. When I used to travel a lot, I used to love to go to any small town and turn on the radio and hear Bob and Hank in the morning, you know, doing
0: right.
1: their crazy radio show.
0: Right.
1: And, you know, now you go to any market anywhere in the country, and you can say the same thing for fast food. I don't know if I'm in a suburb of Chicago anymore or if I'm in some small town, because it's all national chains.
0: Yeah.
1: And what really upsets me is you got a major market like Chicago, and you've got major radio stations like WLS running all syndicated programming.
0: Sure.
1: Salem running all syndicated program. There isn't, and you know, it's just one political guy from the left. The next station is a political guy from the right. It's just so horrible. But I know it's cheap programming, I don't know that anyone's listening.
0: Well, that's an argument. I think people still are listening, maybe not as long. Time spent listening maybe lower. But it's not just radio. I see what's happening across the board everywhere with consolidation. And, you know, when you're consolidating, you buy something new. Well, the first couple years of business, your balance sheet looks great because, of course, you know, there's two ways to rise. One is, of course, to bring in more money, but the other is to cut expenses. And initially, economy of scale, you know, like for radio, you don't need three traffic directors. You just need one, that kind of thing. Well, the same thing's true for department stores or banks or what have you. So as things look so good, there's more and more people willing to throw more and more money at you through various instruments, you know, subordinated debentures in particular, but many things. And so you've got all this money. Well, eventually, you've got to operate them. And nobody can at that level of debt. And I see this across the board. We talk about it in radio around me because that's mostly what the people I know about. But I don't think it's different in funeral homes, for instance, or, you know, like I say, grocery stores or department stores, or you name it. Consolidation is problematic down the road because in many cases things are overpaid and you can't return that money.
1: Well, I'm always curious as to, you know, you have all these radio stations that are owned by one conglomerate. and you have one music director, some guy sitting in New York programming music for Chicago. All the promotions, all of the music, all the individuality, all that fun time stuff. I remember being a kid going to the beach, turning the radio on, couldn't wait to listen to it. It was so much fun. It's all over. It's just, I'm not going to ramble on any longer. I appreciate, it's just sad. It really is.
0: It's very sad. And, we haven't even talked about the sociological things that have changed the advent of the internet and all this. What we're talking about is just what happened because of consolidation and debt structure. But the good news about the internet is if you look hard enough, you can find things that are interesting to hear. It may take some doing because, after all, no one's gone to Google and searched for something they didn't know existed. But I think if you happen on it, you are seeing some interesting things online because basically people can do it for virtually nothing. It's only when you have a big audience that you start paying high data rates. So I agree. It's very sad. Radio used to have independent personality all the way around, and I love the small markets too, especially where Bob and Jeff in the morning or whatever were reading the paper literally. You'd hear them turning the page. It was just classic stuff.
1: I remember going through Decorah, Iowa. I was driving, and the guy was actually reading the obituary.
0: Yes, absolutely.
1: And what was available at the school lunch today.
0: Oh, yeah.
1: For the kids. And I just loved it. It was like I'm driving. I almost drove off the highway. It was just hilarious just to hear it.
0: No,
1: It was mid-America, farm country, and it was just wonderful to hear, and it's just all gone. It's not there. Anyway, thanks, Riley.
0: Thanks for calling. I appreciate it.
1: Good night.
0: Thanks. Yeah, boy, I remember school lunch menus. I actually got fired over that. Yeah, a school board demanded I be gone because I complained about what they were serving the kids. And the item that got me was milk and pizza. Well, it was pizza and then milk. I thought, no adult would eat these two things together. Don't shove it down a kid's mouth. And, oh, man, school board was just all over me. Hell, if they knew what was coming, suddenly I wouldn't have been, so objectionable, I think. But, yeah, remember that well. And, of course, in the small markets, what's new in pink and blue? Let's do the births at the local hospital. On and on. Sure, absolutely. And the obits? Oh, yeah. I still do them on my stations, small market stations. You bet I do. And the police blotter, although more and more sheriff's departments won't tell you who they're arresting, which is another issue that I'll tackle some other night. Okay, so 888-876-5593-8888, Raleigh. So Chris had a request, and he's been hanging on forever. So, Chris, what's your request?
2: Hey, I don't mind the sound, the new request, but you ever heard a song called Is It a Crime?
0: Who did it?
2: It's Mariah the Scientist. It's new school. That's the only thing I want to request. I want to hear the clean version of it.
0: Is It a Crime by Queen?
2: No, by Mariah the Scientist.
0: Mariah? You mean Mariah Carey?
2: No, the Scientist.
0: Mariah the Scientist? Okay. Well, you might as well be speaking Greek, but I'll look for it. Mariah the Scientist and Is It a Crime? You got it. We'll hear it together.
2: Yeah, and it's the clean version. Play the clean version.
0: Okay, so probably I shouldn't do this tonight. I should probably listen to it first.
2: It just got one cuss word in it, it just got one cuss word.
0: Yeah, thank you for the warning. I'll listen to it off the air before I play it. Okay, thanks. Appreciate it, Chris. We'll get it on for you. All right, so...
2: You're welcome to Save Radio.
0: Yes, absolutely. All right, so 888-876-5593. Although every line is lit up, so if you got a busy signal, call back. So, what am I doing here? John,
3: you're off.
0: I'm off?
3: Yes, talk to...
0: Oh, why am I off?
4: Can you hear me?
0: I hear you now. What's going on?
4: Oh, okay. Yeah, you dropped out.
0: I dropped out? Huh.
4: Yeah.
0: You want me to reconnect?
4: You're hearing me all right. Let's keep it for right now.
0: Okay, yeah, I'm hearing
4: you. But I'm getting a bunch of errors.
0: Okay, well, if you're getting errors, let's see what we can do about this.
4: Well, hang on. We can take it to the bottom here.
0: All right.
4: I can hear you clear.
0: All right, I'll take it to the bottom. And during the news, do you want me to reconnect again on 2, or do you have another line you'd like me to reconnect on?
4: Go ahead and try 5.
0: 5, all right.
4: Yeah.
0: All right, during the news, we'll try 5. You got it.

0: that because a friend of mine, grandchild, stood in line in Topanga Canyon for like, I don't know, overnight. And then the cops said, no, only the first 200 are going to get Swatch Watchers. So all of you have to go home. And I think they were selling around $400, but there were people that the only reason they were there is, oh, I'm sure on the used market, you know, on the resale market, I can get $7,000 for this. So they're making an investment. But no, I can't imagine it.
1: Yeah. And I think $1,000 online, but yeah,
0: that's what I mean. It's already there, and it just debuted, and yet it's a cooperative venture between Swatch and I forget who, and you know, apparently people are willing to stand in line for inordinate amounts of times.
1: Yeah, unbelievable. Yeah.
0: So, but
1: well,
0: you know,
1: the job's going good here. I'm going back tomorrow and Thursday.
0: Okay, good.
1: Yeah, I mean, by the time I get out, I mean, your show's starting, so if I got something good to talk about, I'll definitely call in. But yeah, it's going good. I mean, I'm catching on, you know, the different things you got to do. I mean, the people that I meet up are very nice, and it's good to see people helping people, you know, get well, help taking them to their tests, you know, the MRI, CAT scan, you know, you name it.
0: Yeah.
1: So... And then my coworkers are good to get along with. I mean, you know, they have a fun personality. So there's other transporters you talk to, and they're very helpful, you know, giving me a good pointer. So, yeah, the only thing is coming out at 11 o'clock, and you got to be like, I'm coming in from Brandon. It's a 45-minute drive. So
0: yeah, but, you know, at 11 at night, usually there's not a lot of traffic, nothing going on. It can actually be good.
1: Yeah, I asked my my cop friend over there at the library. I said, oh, anything to be aware of driving in Brandon at night? I said, no, it should be fine. So, unless you're excessively speeding,
0: right?
1: Because you'll get pulled over by Hillsborough sheriffs. You know, Raleigh. I wondered. Speaking of that, like in Chicago, they got like LaGrange police, but you know, I don't see like Brandon police. It looks like they're being covered by Hillsborough. Sure, that's kind of interesting that it's kind of the opposite over here.
0: Well, it depends. Is Brandon incorporated?
1: See, I'm not sure about that.
0: See, that's... Brandon, I don't think, as far as I know, Brandon is just a what they call a census-designated place, a CDP. I do not think there's any incorporation, so it doesn't have any independent municipal government. And when that happens, the police and all that are taken over by the county. So this would be Hillsborough County that serves it.
1: That explains why I see Hillsborough County sheriffs.
0: Right.
1: Yeah, there
0: right.
1: you go.
0: Right, and that's common. We had a lot of that in Los Angeles. And, in fact, Bel Air, where I live, did not have any city services because it wasn't part of the city of Los Angeles. And so what they formed what they formed was the Bel Air patrols, a private thing, because the people there you know, were afraid, I don't know of what, but they wanted their own police force. So that's private. But you know, Beverly Hills, that's an incorporated city, so they had cops. You know, so yeah, you could go through it. And a lot of the areas, like a lot of the areas of the San Fernando Valley, that was city of Los Angeles, so that was fine. But some of it was unincorporated county.
1: Okay.
0: You know, and then a couple things were actually their own incorporation. But yeah, so that's why. I think Brandon is one of the largest unincorporated areas, but Florida's got a lot of them.
1: Oh, that's interesting. I learned something new. Yeah, that's okay.
0: Yeah.
1: That's interesting, yeah.
0: Yeah, where we are, like this studio that I'm talking to you from is unincorporated Gila County. So, but my tower is in, one of my towers is in the city of Globe. So it depends when my other tower is not. So, you know, and then, like, we've got Town of Miami, City of Globe, and then a lot of unincorporated. So you'll hear things like Central Heights or whatever. Those are not incorporated.
1: Oh.
0: And so, therefore, you don't get the get city services, like a sewer. Yeah,
1: very strong lining, and it took out, according to the email, Tico says 10 houses, including mine.
0: Oh, really?
1: Because I could see a few houses down. Yeah, a few houses down had lights on, but the other way, and I just saw like three trucks coming in, so maybe they're
0: good luck
1: closing in on a problem. But they got the ETA as 4 a.m.

0: by the time I wake up, I'm...
1: Welcome to Tico. Yes, I know.
0: I did call. I did call and do the honors. I don't know if anybody else called, but I called and said, oh, I got an 86-year-old mother. So...
1: All right.
0: Yeah. Hopefully it'll get turned on soon.
1: Well, yeah, what they usually tell you when you say you've got a medical emergency is they say you should be on generator. So, I get that a lot.
0: Yeah, right. But it's not super hot. It's not bad.
1: No.
0: So
1: I
0: got
1: for
0: portable lights on
1: these
0: stickies that you can get like at the Dollar Tree, and you could stick them on the wall and turn the lights on, and it brights up pretty good. So
1: that's fine.
0: I got a couple of them in the house.
1: But for people with real medical needs, you know, they're on a ventilator or whatever, you better have generator power. All right.
0: Okay, Raleigh.
1: Good deal.
0: We'll talk
1: thanks.
0: Again,
1: appreciate it.
0: This week, if you're on at the regular time.
1: Yes, absolutely. All week.
0: Okay.
1: Okay, thanks.
0: I'll call when I'm done with my shift.
1: Yes.
0: Okay.
1: All right. Well, we'll find out more after the news right here on WGN Radio.

0: WGN Radio. I'm Raleigh James, and that was one of Jeffrey's requests, and why not? Yeah, Georgie Fame probably best known for that, but I'll tell you what, he is a terrific jazz singer and loved R&B. In fact, he was a piano player of note, did a lot of backup stuff and all that, and American GIs had brought over some Booker T and the MGs, I think probably Green Onions, and he'd been playing piano up to that point. He hears that, next day goes out, gets a Hammond organ, and does very well. And but as I say, you know, America, we got two records, Yeah Yeah and Bonnie and Clyde, but there were so many neat things that that he has done, and I think that he's still with us, and he'd be about 82 now, so not all that old, so I'm pretty sure, and last I heard, he was still active, so hope so. All right, 888-876-5593, 8888, Raleigh, and let's see, what do we have? Oh, Dave in Muskegon's been hanging on for part of his natural life, so let's see, firstly, let me free up a line here. That was Eduardo. So there's now one line available for you. And Dave in Muskegon, what's up?
1: Hey there, Raleigh. How you doing?
0: Can't complain. How about yourself?
1: I'm doing all right. I'm hanging in there. Hey, I was going to mention, first off, CBS Radio Network, they mentioned, and this was in March, that they was going to cease broadcasting the news, CBS Radio Network, in June of this year.
0: Yeah,
1: They were like $100 billion in the red.
0: You know, it's not news. We all know about it, and we've talked about it. So what else?
1: What else? I was going to ask Fran and Gary if they remember, because Fran's from San Francisco, a radio station called KSA.